0: Right now, great, and I hold grudges. Oh, baby.
1: Well, we'll get back to this list. It's very exciting.
0: No, we can go over real quick. Many people, Fabio, you know, Bob Costas, Evan Dando, Tom Griswold, Christy Lee.
1: Well, people can read the whole list if you don't explain what's going on. I mean,
0: Anthony Bourdain, that goes without saying. Mm-hmm. Bob Biggerstaff is on the list, and I saw him on Twitter over the weekend, and he said, I assure you this is some sort of joke. At least he mentioned my name, proving why he should be on the list. Mike Shanahan, Kyle Shanahan, that's self-explanatory. Jeff Garland was a friend of mine. He was on the off-the-air podcast with me and Jess and absolutely destroyed me and made me cry at one point. So I liked him before. He was on. Jeff Garland. So now he's on the list. Kevin Pollak is on the list because he was rude. Ozzy and Sharon Osbourne.
1: Kevin was not rude.
0: Bill Maher thinks he's Jesus Christ. Tony Romo, of course. He's the quarterback of the Cowboys. That goes without saying. Mm-hmm. As far as Jerry Jones, Dez Bryant, all Cowboy fans. Bird owners. Charles Schumer. Tim Bedore is on the list.
1: All bird owners?
0: All bird owners. Really? If you own a bird, I'm not speaking to you.
2: Parakeets are out?
0: Lawrence Taylor, because of what he did to Joe. Mm-hmm. Dan Marino, I can't talk about that one. Anyone who calls me buddy, if that starts, I'm out.
1: Oh,
0: I
1: immediately check out. You checked out, yeah, was it Thursday? Some guy walked in and said, hey, buddy, it was over.
0: Sure was some guy, because it wasn't a comedian. Scott Potasnik.
2: I'm out.
0: You're out. And the French.
1: Okay,
0: and
1: all of them.
0: Then the list is ever expanding. So if you'd like to be on the list or nominate someone that I've forgotten.
1: Okay, well, that's very nice. We'll,
0: I'm hearing from Cowboys fans on Twitter saying, this lady says, I'm sad to hear that Chick's not speaking to me just because I'm a Cowboys fan. And I replied, yep. Tough S, lady.
3: Yep.
1: Well, the season's about to begin. It's time to time to start getting angry. Hmm. And
0: I don't get angry like I used to, but I still get upset when they lose. But nowhere near like I.
1: Like you don't get upset, for example, as upset as Snoop Dogg. Now,
0: that's true.
1: I've got an example of this right here.
4: Man, the Pittsburgh Steelers need a new offensive coordinator. Tell this guy sucks. Coach Tomlin, this is Snoop Dogg, man. Fire that mother. Get us a real offensive coordinator. We ain't won a playoff game since we had this bump, man.
1: Now, don't you think that if you're going to send that message, you might tell them to turn down the, you know, whatever you're watching
3: in the
1: background?
3: Music in the background.
2: That's Snoop.
1: Yeah, so, but...
0: He could be the coolest person on the planet.
2: Pretty cool.
1: Then Snoop called me and left this message.
4: Man, Tom, this is Snoop Dogg, man. Fire that motherfucker. Shit, man. That motherfucker. Sucks.
0: What the hell? I guess Snoop
3: now
0: on my
1: list. Snoop on your list?
3: Snoop just
1: people you're not talking to.
0: And there are people tweeting now just saying, hey, buddy. They're on the list. They are on the list.
1: You don't like being called buddy or bud? Do you like being called anything?
0: I like chief.
1: Hey, chief.
0: Like boss. Pat McAfee calls me boss. I kind of like that.
1: He calls everybody boss.
0: I know. I like it. I can't think of anything else. Partner's okay, although that kind of implies cowboy, so that kind of...
3: Hey, partner.
2: They call you Hoss? How about Hoss?
0: Hoss is all right.
2: All right,
0: hey, Hoss.
1: You like Chief, though.
0: Chief, fine. What's up?
3: But you can't call him Chief, because your name was Chief.
1: I know.
3: That's wrong.
0: Dude is okay. What's up, man? Hey,
3: what's up, dude?
1: Yeah. Slack jog booger eating moron. Is that okay?
0: That seems to be a little excessive and illustrating why you're on the list.
1: Wordy? Okay. When we come back, the man song by special request. Is Sean Morey on your list?
0: Well, you know Sean Moore is on the list.
1: I don't see him on here.
0: Well, the list is ever growing. We're going to have to add some names.
1: Can you please
0: let's start another one.
1: Let's do requests of just people on your list. How about that for today? Oh, that'll be fun.
3: Oh, that'll be everything you have.
2: But then tell them, how do they get it? Like a Bob Costas, how does he get off your list?
0: Well, that's no one's ever gotten off the list, so we'll have to see.
2: They have to call in.
0: Maybe if...
1: How did Oscar Schindler get on your list?
2: Can we not talk about him?
1: It's on his list. I'm reading the list.
0: Okay, first of all, that was Potasnik's idea to put Oscar Schindler
2: That's
0: on
2: true.
0: The list. And I kind of smiled and said, all right, fine. Let's do this.
1: Yeah.
0: Big
1: He didn't do it kind of like a top 10. We're going to come right back.
0: How about Chief Big Peckerhead? You know what, Kenny? You just made the list. Stupid social media.
5: 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Pointless, yet tasteless.

0: in the middle of your seat?
1: Bob and Tom.
2: Ew, gross.
3: Slimy yet satisfying.
1: They put the F in professional.
4: Thank you very much. Now, we were talking about a guy who had a great world record. This guy has the world's largest nose.
5: Yes. Nowhere near the world record for largest nose from way back when, evidently.
4: Yes, he has the largest nose of a living human being.
6: Oh, what is the record of
5: records? There are historical accounts.
6: Yes.
5: Allegedly, the longest nose... This is kind of disgusting.
7: Yeah.
4: Okay. No, this guy's, what is he?
6: Three something.
4: Almost 3.5 inches from the...
5: Does it make anybody else's nose itch? We're hearing this. Anyway, the longest nose ever belonged to a guy named Thomas Wetters, D as in dog, Wetters, who lived in England during the 1770s. There are historical accounts that state Wetters, who was a member of a traveling circus,
4: well, of course,
6: freak show,
5: had a nose that measured 7.5 inches long.
7: Oh, what a freak show! My goodness, Christy,
8: how do they measure it from the top of the bridge down, or do they measure from the face out?
6: Out
5: from the bridge.
8: Okay,
5: down.
8: So from the top.
4: Yeah, but and then they go around the corner back to your face.
8: Okay,
4: so it's not.
8: I see.
4: In other words, it's not like you had a 7.5-inch ruler sticking out. It's out and back.
8: Boy, that's far too big.
5: So it's 3 inches out and 3 inches back is what you're saying. Well, that doesn't make any sense.
8: Well, sure it does.
4: No, you start between the eyes there.
5: You go right down to the...
4: Go down to the tip of your nose.
5: And that's it. That's the measurement.
4: Then you go back toward your lip.
5: That's where the measurement ends.
6: I would think at the tip of your nose.
5: Yes.
8: Are you guys arguing without either of you really knowing?
5: Yes.
8: I guess that is what we do here.
5: I'm getting
6: of course we do. If you sound like you know what you're talking about,
5: I am passionate.
6: People will believe
8: confidence.
6: You.
8: That's
5: about
8: all that matters.
5: These are the facts as I understand them.
4: Well, the larger point is this guy has a nose like Gonzo in the Muppets. And the photograph of this gentleman who currently holds the record, what's his name?
8: Mehmet
4: Özyurek.
6: He's Turkish, correct?
4: Yeah, there's a nice photograph. He looks very happy. Loves having the huge schnoz.
5: You think they celebrate Thanksgiving in Turkey? Anybody?
8: Yeah, they do, yeah.
5: But they have to.
8: Yeah, they have ham. Isn't that weird?
6: I thought you were going to say steak.
4: And by the way, I'd like I was thinking about this last year. I'd like to maybe put this to a vote. Whoever brings salad to a turkey Thanksgiving dinner, we don't eat it.
6: What do you mean you don't need salad?
4: No.
8: There's some great salads.
6: I like salad. No, if somebody brought salad to mine, I love it.
7: My ex-wife, we had a nice salad.
4: Yeah, well, we had a nice salad, too. Went straight into the garbage disposal.
8: Oh, boy.
4: People want mashed potatoes and gravy and turkey. Okay, never mind.
7: Good to get a little bit of roughage in the diet.
8: It sure is.
7: Thanksgiving day.
6: Nice
4: salad. Quarter of a spoonful. Of course you did.
5: Have you seen the vending machines that you get salad out of?
6: Yes.
5: Like these tumblers with, they're like this size. They're a smaller size and a larger size.
7: Oh, I've seen these things at the airport.
5: You shake them.
8: I walk by and laugh.
6: Straight to the hot dogs.
8: Yep.
6: That's what I do.
8: See you later.
4: You'd sooner buy an artificial limb.
8: Exactly. Yeah. No, it's not. You guys put this next to the Nathan's? Are you nuts?
5: Let me tell you something.
4: Why is Josh carrying an artificial arm with him?
5: I had an egg and cheese croissant at the airport on Wednesday, the day before Thanksgiving, that I still haven't passed.
8: I have no doubt.
5: I just want to tell
4: heavy in the cheese.
5: It's like a giant ball.
4: Now, Pat, I know coming up we're going to do a special edition of the Oxford Gold, Golden Oldie, but do you have you given any thought to this guy that has the world's biggest nose?
9: I think some Billy Joel's in order.
8: Oh, is that right?

at the cheese. Better run real fast. It looks like he's gonna sneeze. Because you know he has a big schnoz, don't you? Yeah. He buys it an extra plane ticket. This guy has a big schnoz, hot shoe. It takes 10 fingers just to pick it.

0: optimism.
1: Ah, very nice.
2: Thank you. A big schnoz. I'm looking at this picture again from the side. It is just, this guy, it's just enormous.
3: It is a big nose.
0: Really something. He's not like a, but it's not monster. Like, you don't look at him and go, oh, I can't look at him.
4: Not at all.
0: It's not that difficult to look at. Willie, am I, you agree, you disagree?
5: I thought it'd be bigger.
6: There are people that you look at and you go, I can't even look at you.
2: Oh, yeah. Oh, yes.
1: Many people.
7: Yes. Have you been out there? Oh, my God.
0: I mean, sometimes even in, I was watching a Hallmark Christmas movie, and the guy was so off-putting, the lead, that I was like, I can't even look at this man.
2: In a Hallmark Christmas movie?
0: Yeah, he's like one of those guys that was like artificially handsome. You know what I mean? Where it's like, oh, and he knew it, and I hated him.
3: This I watched me, one of those over the weekend.
0: Just one?
7: The never-ending debate. How many people you think are dateable right now? What is the percentage? Like 30% people? You would date 30% of the people out there?
5: Oh, everybody now. I want to date everybody. Everybody I see. Are you kidding me?
7: No more than 3%. Everyone else is hideous.
0: 3%.
3: What is wrong with you?
7: Everybody's
3: hideous. So you're judging people just on the way they look?
7: Yeah.
0: You know what? You have standards, and you
7: Thank
0: stick
7: you.
0: With them.
7: And I know I what they are. Are you saying you look inside?
3: That's exactly the movie that I saw was about a catfishing, and the girl flew all that way to meet him, and it was a guy, you know,
0: I see.
3: I'm not going to ruin the movie, but...
4: They fell in love anyway.
3: She fell in love with the guy that's on the inside, not necessarily what he looked like.
2: Well, if you want to fall in love with this guy with his nose, she could live inside his left nostril. This guy's got a big schnoz. There's a photograph of him blowing up a balloon with his nose.
3: Oh, no, thank you.
0: Hey, Malden.
5: Had a terrified children at a kid's party. Look at this.
7: Which would you rather see, Tom? A longer nose or one that looks like a butt on the end? The one that looks like a butt on the end throws me.
2: Oh, yeah. One of OJ's lawyers had that ass.
7: Yes.
2: That ass nose.
0: Ah, yeah. The old credit card.
7: Ass nose. Carl Malden has an ass nose.
4: Owen Wilson.
0: Yeah, he does.
4: Owen Wilson nose.
2: No, but it looks like the tip looks like an ass.
7: Yeah, right.
2: Who was that guy? One of the sleaze bags that defended OJ?
7: I'll grab that. Hello, Bob and Tom Show.
8: Bob and Tom, it's Kenny Thomas.
3: Hey, Kenny.
8: Hey, Junior, we just landed. I'm an ATL. Just got in from TPA through MCO. Was hoping we'd get a nice tailwind and get it early, but no dice on that bad boy.
3: Sorry.
8: I had to call you guys today. I only got a sec. We just landed. I got a boot-scoot boogie all the way from Bravo 4 to Foxtrot 19. I told Tobik, I said my connection's so far away, I'm going to see if I can take a puddle jumper just to shorten that bad boy up.
2: Sure. Long way.
8: I know. I thought I had it bad, but he's going to miss his connection because he's in Detroit, and of course they had to de-ice. I avoid that stop at all costs. Maybe it's just me. I told Tobik, I said, that's why I never fly with you. You might be the head honcho, but I said, you get called Fricey more than the Red Wings. I know. Hey, Ace, here's one. In my world, we call de-icing stations Fantasy Island. You know why?
3: Why?
8: They put the de-ice on D-plane. D-plane. that's all yours, Shooter. Find that fucking good home. Hey, I got a skate. They're about to chime the seatbelts. They got to pop up and beat all these Zone 4 people who can't seem to figure out how roller bags work. My God. I wish Tesla would make one that would automatically direct these mongrels to another flight. Is that just me? You know, I shared that with the Skyhag. She laughed so hard she had to switch out her mask. Oh, I thought she was going to hack up her Tumblr salad. Hey, if I have time, I'll call you back from the Sky Club. Oh, almost forgot. New Wi-Fi password is gift card, all lowercase. But you did hear that from me, cowboy.
3: Oh, hey.
8: Going for Phoenix, we just landed.
0: All right. See you, Kenny.
2: Yeah.
7: And that's sports.
2: It is.
7: Yeah.
2: Yeah, here's Barry Sheck with his ass nose.
7: Oh, that's Barry Sheck.
3: Barry Sheck?
0: Now, who was Barry Sheck?
3: He was one of OJ's attorneys.
0: That's the guy. That's the
5: I thought Sheck was one of the Three Stooges after they got rid of the original
3: Shemp.
5: Excuse me.
2: Okay. let's see. Oh, that's sports. I'm sorry.
9: Hey, Bucky. This is what you farted for.
7: Darn right it is. Wherever you go, whatever you do, always be a good sport.
0: You know she gets $4,000 every time we play that?
3: Wow.
0: How did your daughter work that out?
2: I don't know. I
0: don't even get 10 cents per text, like I said.
2: You get nothing.
7: Christy!
3: Well, we've been talking about flying. A woman on a Delta Airlines flight reportedly breastfeeding a cat.
0: Oh,
3: according to Newsweek, the incident occurred on a Delta flight 1360 between Syracuse, New York, and Atlanta, Georgia. An image posted to social media appears to be a photo of a message sent by pilots to the ground.
0: Can we get this woman a saucer?
3: The message says a passenger seated in 13A is breastfeeding a cat and will not put the cat back in the carrier.
2: Talking about catnip.
5: That's a specific joke.
2: Do not Google breastfeeding cats. I'm just telling you.
0: Boy, it's got to hurt.
3: There's no way that was happening.
7: You can Google breastfeeding cats.
2: I just told you not to.
5: You can Google
3: cats
5: whatever you want
3: do
5: to.
3: Do not breastfeed.
0: I think they might.
3: Really?
0: People on the plane must have seen it. You think the pilot was lying?
2: Talk about a fancy feast. you think you ate sitting next to the lady that takes over the armrest? How about the lady that whips out her cat
0: and pulls out a boob? It.
2: Oh, God. It was reported by the Itty Bitty Kitty Committee.
7: Ah, there it is.
5: Got lucky with that one. Yeah, I enjoyed that.
2: That is just
3: that's
2: awful.
3: That's just crazy.
0: Yeah, that's nuts.
5: I thought this was America. I thought we could do what we... I can't even take that stance. Yeah, this is pretty crazy. This is
2: the worst level of cat lady.
3: Oh, yeah.
0: Yeah. Yeah, you're right.
2: What a nut.
0: This is my son.
3: If she's lactating, then she has a baby, right? Somewhere. Where's her baby?
0: Well, you can train your boobs to lactate, right?
2: Yeah, she probably does this all the time.
7: There's some guys
3: How
7: are
3: do you
7: like,
3: train your boobs like, to lactate?
0: If you get something to suck on it long enough, some milk's going to come out.
4: Spades, yeah.
0: Isn't that how it is? Yeah. Yeah.
3: Really?
7: Significant other? Yeah. Oh, yeah.
3: Really?
7: Yes.
3: Okay.
7: Wake up, Christy. Smell the breast milk. Come on.
0: Have you tried breast milk, Chick?
7: I have not. Mm. I did not when I had the opportunity.
0: Christy, you try your own?
3: Mm-mm. I don't like milk. Why would I want to try that?
7: What about lemonade or fudge? How about that?
2: Where do they get the lemonade, Chick?
7: Well, where is it? The pee-pee? pee-pee store, right? Pee-pee in my car.
0: Sorry, that would be it.
2: I'd like to talk to you future medical students.
7: What is
2: Dr. McGee's anatomy class.
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3: Oh, yeah. Yeah.
2: You just ruined it.
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2: When your cat is acting weirder, or your dog is being louder, your turtle moves slower.
3: Hello, Ted.
2: Your cat seems thirstier.
4: Whoa, slow down, buddy.
2: Or your puppy is acting clumsier. Day or night. 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
3: Veg ER for Pets. This is Kate.
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0: gonna dress in black, blue, and white. Hey, who's with me and work real hard?
1: Hey, Barry.
2: Good buddy.
1: The song ended. Graber and I hit that pretty note. We went like this. We went, and what? The song was over.
2: That was our big finish, dude.
0: Well, I heard that, but this is such a rocking song that I just got so excited. I want to keep playing it.
2: Oh, I can understand that, to pressure live radio and all.
0: Well, sure.
2: I don't think we can really continue this song unless our audience here sings along with us.
0: Who's with me? Who's going to

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0: It's not bad for a bunch of heathens, like maybe who are deaf.

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1: This is the Bob and Tom Show. Good morning.
2: Hello. Thanks so much for joining us. I look around the room. I look like I'm, I feel like I'm watching the Mod Squad here.
1: The Mod Squad.
5: Yeah. Am I Pete?
2: You're Pete.
6: I get to be Julie.
2: You get to be Julie.
7: And
2: you're the
7: blonde.
5: Lincoln Hayes.
1: Solid, right on.
2: You're Link. What can I say, Miguel? Miguel Washington's here with us. Miguel, we were discussing facial hair and other things. And during the break, I told my true story about helping out my son with his problem with the head lice. And we had to put on the... hair bag and
7: right,
2: drown it. And you mentioned that your wife is a hair person. Is that
7: yeah,
2: correct?
7: I say a beautician, but I think the correct terminology is cosmetologist.
1: I believe you're
6: yes,
1: right.
6: Yes, mm-hmm. That would be right.
2: And you have the what do you call them? Twistos?
7: Twist? No, not twistos.
6: Twistos.
7: They're like Doritos, burritos.
1: Beautiful,
7: what
1: are beautiful twisto.
5: You know what? You are a child. That's what you are.
7: Twist.
2: How do they do that? Do you have to put some kind of goop in them to get them to goop? Stay that way?
7: I don't put goop in my hair.
6: Goop.
7: Let me explain something to you, Tom.
6: Oh, my gosh.
1: Kick his ass, Miguel. Kick his ass. I'll hold him down.
7: It's called twist and lock. It's not goop. It's a, so it's a gel.
2: So, aha. So it is then technically it's a goop.
7: No.
2: A gel, goop, same school of
7: no.
2: Viscosity.
7: I don't know what viscosity means, but it's wrong.
5: Goopiness, goopiness to continue your
2: a thicker fluid. So now let me. So how do you do this? Do you have to get up every morning and do that?
7: No. I do mine every other week because I like it looking fresh. Like right now, I don't look fresh.
2: Mm-hmm.
7: So every 2 weeks, I'll wash my hair, and she'll take it down.
2: Do you take
7: and redo it?
2: Does she comb it all out and take
7: she'll
2: all
7: take
2: the twists out of it?
7: Take the twist out, and then she'll take a comb and she'll just twist it and just.
2: And we
7: have to comb around my hair and then like in little pieces and just like twist it like you're twisting, twisty lock.
2: Now this is but this is your wife doing this, and this is
7: yes.
2: what I'm leading up to.
7: Yes.
2: So that means you actually have to spend a little bit of time talking with her. Because for some people, I find that the only time they have any really close interpersonal communication is with the person who's cutting their hair.
7: No, we don't talk much when she does it.
1: No?
7: No.
2: Really?
7: We don't talk much at all. Yeah.
2: You're kidding me.
7: No, I'm not. And it takes about hour and a half, 2 hours to do.
2: See, I'd be totally uncomfortable.
7: Why, just sitting there?
2: Mm-hmm. I can't do that.
1: Tom has to talk to anybody and everybody whenever.
2: I can't not engage them in conversation.
1: He'll be in the,
7: so it all comes out when the microphone is in your face.
1: He'll be in the grocery store line, meet a stranger, and they'll be having dinner that night.
5: I haven't talked to Tom a meaningful conversation for 18 years.
1: Maybe you should start doing his hair.
5: 17 years, possibly.
2: Yes, but my lady does my hair. I talk to her the whole time.
1: Mm-hmm. Well,
7: so you have that 2-minute conversation with her.
5: Oh.
2: Wow. Oh, so now you're implying.
1: Doesn't take long to cut the hair.
6: My hairdresser is one of my very best friends, and she's quite brilliant. So.
7: The reason I don't talk to my wife, because my wife is like, she gets tunnel vision. And if you start talking to her, the conversation, she'll stop doing the hair and just start talking.
1: Oh.
6: Oh.
1: Okay.
7: So I don't say anything. I just wanted to finish, and we'll talk after you get through.
2: So do you watch TV?
7: Yeah, I watch TV. You make phone calls.
2: Put a game on. And
7: yeah. We won't put a movie in because she'll start watching the movie, and she'll stay on one twist for like 2.5 hours. Just keep twisting and twisting and twisting.
6: So how long does it take?
7: Twisting. Anywhere between an hour to 2 hours.
6: Oh, okay.
2: See, I would not have the time to do that, even if I had the hair.
5: I get my hair cut. I get the mani and a pedi every now and then. Manicure and a pedicure.
6: Miguel.
5: You get the manicure.
7: You know, the only time I've done that is when I was married, my second time on my third anniversary.
2: Mm-hmm.
7: I took my ex wife, well, my wife at the time, on a trip, and we had the full body massage and
1: the
7: manicure,
1: the whole
7: and
1: spa
7: pedicure.
1: Treatment.
7: Mm-hmm. Yeah, it was like that 40-year-old version. I almost kicked the woman when she started messing with my feet.
6: You don't like your feet rubbed?
7: No, when she was like, she was digging off into the, no.
5: Oh, boy.
7: No. It's a lot of layers.
6: Yeah. All right. Mm-hmm.
7: It's like an onion. There's a lot of layers.
1: Like an onion?
7: Yeah, a lot of layers. All right. That's all I'm saying. A lot of layers.
1: Morning, Bob and Tom Show.
8: Good morning. Ernie Fergler here, Fergler's Hardware.
1: Ernie, good morning.
8: Happy Friday.
1: Thank you.
8: It is Free Coffee Friday, you know.
2: Mm-hmm. I'm just drinking some coffee right now.
6: Yes.
8: Well, very good.
2: They brought it over from the store. It's very good.
5: Are you over at Fergler's? No, you're
8: We're
5: right here,
8: not.
5: Tom.
8: Actually,
1: I thought you were supposed to go to the store and get your coffee.
2: Well, they delivered it to
8: actually,
2: you.
8: Actually, today
2: must be part of a promotion.
8: Well, actually, we're pleased to be live on location, as they say in the movie industry, at the brand new house of the Hofsetz family.
6: Yeah.
1: Uh-huh.
8: It was built for them by the Extreme Makeover crew from the TV show.
5: Oh. Yes. Oh, that family was destitute, as I recall.
8: Yeah. Yes. Very destitute. Yes, the Extreme Makeover crew has been here. The family is just returning from the vacation that we sent them on to.
4: Good morning, Hofsetz family!
2: Oh, so they don't even know their home has been redone?
4: Welcome back from your vacation in Orlando.
8: That's right. Ty, go ahead. Tell them more about it. We have thousands of people here, folks. It's very, very exciting.
5: Oh, it's Ty Pennington.
4: Yeah. Hofsetz and your 15 children are back.
8: Yes.
4: What? Oh, 14 children.
8: What
4: happened? Have that walk-in now, Mrs. Hofsetz.
8: I see.
4: Anyways, this is a $10 million home, and we really, really want to thank Ernie Furgler.
8: Ernie Furgler's Hardware, damn it.
4: Who came through big time for us. And when I say big time, this is a $10 million house.
8: Well, thank you.
4: And Mr. Furman paid for it all.
1: Furgler.
6: Wow.
8: Wait a minute. Hold on. What do you mean paid for it all?
4: You said you were going to pay for it all.

0: until I got to Georgia. In Texas, they don't. They just now starting to do that.
1: Oh, really?
0: Yeah, you go to. They said you want. First time I went to Georgia, I went out to a restaurant. They said, "What you want to drink?" I said, "Tea." You want it sweet? Well, thank you. Yeah, go ahead and sweeten that for me. I appreciate that.
2: A surprise.
0: Yeah. Mm-hmm.
3: That's becoming a very big deal.
2: Oh, yes, it is.
3: I got an argument with somebody yesterday about it.
2: About sweet tea.
1: Here we
2: tea?
1: Go.
3: As you know, I am to iced tea what
2: what
3: Bob
2: know.
3: Is to Marlboro's.
2: Thank you very much.
4: Okay. No, I was thinking blood or plasma.
3: I drink a lot.
4: You and your tea and coffee.
3: Drink a lot of tea. First of all, the fountain iced tea that they're now. Mm-hmm. Selling in certain establishments is ruining tea. There should be some federal legislation making it illegal.
4: Thanks for bringing this up, Christy.
3: But yesterday I was with someone, and
1: sorry,
3: I was with someone at lunch, and they wanted the half tea, half lemonade.
1: Sure,
0: right.
3: Anyone want
2: to? Isn't that an
1: Arnold Palmer?
4: Never heard of that
3: exactly
4: in my life.
3: Exactly my point. I said that's the Arnold Palmer.
0: Right.
2: Oh yeah,
3: and in. It's a very simple recipe, half lemonade, half iced tea.
1: Right. Correct.
3: The Arnold Palmer. If you add three shots of vodka, it becomes the John Daly.
4: But love it.
2: Tom, it would be five shots. It would be one over par.
3: I actually got into this, I've never heard of it, that you're making that up thing. So I had the satisfaction of being able to go to a nearby computer and Google Arnold Palmer beverage, and found it is now an established recipe.
1: Yes. Right.
2: The and Arnold it's, Palmer. Yeah, they actually serve it in cans now.
3: Arnie himself, I believe, has endorsed it.
2: I think
3: it.
2: So, yeah.
3: And I've never tried his canned version of it. I don't know
0: and if you got into an argument.
3: Yes.
0: With a waitress or a waiter or...
3: Yeah, they didn't believe that it was in fact called the Arnold Palmer.
0: But you got into an actual argument.
3: Yes. Yes. And
0: I have a rule.
3: What's that?
0: I never argue with anybody that makes less money than me. Mm-hmm. That's just my rule.
2: Right.
0: Because that's just unnecessary stress.
2: But see, Tom likes to do
3: Miguel,
2: this.
3: Miguel, I'll argue with a 4-year-old. Because I have something, I know that you probably have some pretty good dance moves. I have a dance I call the I Am Right dance. I like doing it a lot.
0: May I see that dance?
1: He loves to do that dance.
0: I want to see this dance.
3: If the time is right.
2: Oh, yeah.
3: And by the way, Starbucks now serves a half iced tea, half lemonade. They do not refer to it as an Arnold Palmer.
2: What do they call that?
0: You
2: the millionaire? Is that what it costs? Come on.
3: I believe it's $2.
2: $5 for a cup of coffee?
3: I believe it's $2.11. I'll have to check mm-hmm. the local Starbucks for their listing. Miguel, we were talking about your origin. You are, once again, a Texan.
0: Yes.
3: The reason I'm bringing this up, I was kind of curious. You're obviously a very athletic fellow. You have the... what do we call those? The guns, the biceps, the
0: pow.
3: Yeah, the rock.
0: See that,
3: hard.
0: Christy?
1: I see that.
2: Yeah. Mm-hmm.
3: Is that from metal or is that from push-ups? How do you get that?
0: Metal?
3: Do you
0: mean iron?
3: You pump iron. Sorry, whatever.
2: Metal. You pumping metal?
1: You pump metal?
3: I'm sorry.
2: You pumping metal there, huh, Miguel?
3: Iron.
4: You know, it really doesn't do any good for anyone to try and help him.
2: I know.
3: I'm sorry.
4: We've offered help.
2: I'm entertained.
3: What I was getting to.
4: You pumping some metal?
3: I am actually getting to a point here, which is growing up in Dallas, Texas.
0: Mm-hmm.
3: The city that killed our president.
4: Right.
3: Were you a fan of the Dallas Cowboys? Are you still?
0: It is funny. Yes, I was a fan of the Dallas Cowboys. I was going to wear.
2: I'm still a fan of the Cowboys.
0: No, I don't. Not since they traded Tony Dorsett. After that, I was done.
3: Really?
0: I was through with the Cowboys.
4: Eat
0: That's
4: heart
0: been a
4: out
0: long
4: every
0: time ago. What?
4: Because
2: I was a huge fan when Bob Hayes was a receiver for the Cowboys.
0: Oh, Redskins.
3: The world's fastest human.
2: Watching the fastest man in the world to go out for a pass was just phenomenal.
4: And
2: no one could cover him.
4: And that was the days of the poor, slow, white-footed
0: defensive back.
2: Yeah. Uh-huh.
4: They didn't have the best players on defense.
2: But he was indeed the fastest man in the world. He'd leave these guys in the dust.
0: Right.
2: And it took him a few years to learn how to catch a football, but when he did,
3: so my question is
4: number 22.
3: So my question: I know you live in Atlanta now. Have you actually changed your?
0: Now I don't watch. I don't follow teams.
2: No,
0: I follow players because they jump around so much.
2: Are you in one of those fantasy leagues?
0: No, I don't do that thing.
2: All right.
0: I just like watching players. Like I like watching Michael Vick.
2: Mm-hmm.
0: I like watching, even though I don't like him now, T.O.
2: Mm-hmm.
0: I like watching him play. Randy Moss. I'm a big Randy Moss fan. I like to watch
3: him. Did you play high school football?
0: Yes.
3: Well, what was your position?
0: Running back, wide receiver, defensive back.
3: Let me ask you this. Do you recall your mind back then? Did you think you were going to be a pro

0: football player?
1: Yes, I wanted to play for the Tampa Bay Buccaneers. That's what I told everybody. I'm playing for the Tampa Bay Buccaneers.
0: Mm-hmm.
1: That was my goal.
0: Now, what happened?
1: I graduated from high school.
0: And then what?
1: That was it.
2: I guess you didn't get a call from the Tampa Bay Buccaneers.
3: Which is the reality that a lot of people don't understand.
1: What happened was I got married in high school.
3: Ooh. Oh, okay.
1: She came a little impregnated.
3: Mm-hmm. Well, that'll happen. Mm-hmm.
1: But we were already engaged before that.
0: She did what?
3: That's all right.
4: That woman is some evil stuff. You don't want no
0: How problem. Did you word that?
1: Impregnated?
0: No, before that, you said she...
2: We were engaged.
1: We were already engaged.
0: Did you say she became a little impregnated?
1: Yeah.
0: Okay.
1: Became a little impregnated.
0: Okay. And that was the end of your pro football career?
1: That was the end of my...
2: College career.
1: Of my career. Of my life.
0: I can see this is going well.
1: All downhill from there.
0: This line of discussion is really going well.
3: Sorry, you at least a season ticket holder of the Tampa Bay Buccaneers.
5: Hey, they won their Super Bowl.
1: I have a jersey, Tampa Bay jersey, with Warrick Dunn when he played for him.
0: Fair enough.
1: Nice. So how about that?
0: We've all revised our goals.
1: Mm-hmm. Yeah.
0: We have, let's see, we have some here. We have to take a quick break before we get to this. We're hanging with comedian Miguel Washington, and we'll be right back. This is the Bob and Tom Show.
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3: 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Here's to our collective health. My advice, go yourself.
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6: We were stupid before stupid was cool.
0: This is the Bob and Tom Show.
3: Hello.
0: He's Bob. I'm Tom. That's Chick McGee.
5: Hi.
0: At the sports desk. Christy Lee at the news desk. In their interview loft, the introduction's a little bit shaky for me. Let me see. Technically, I guess.
3: Author.
0: Bert Kreischer, there you go, author.
5: That is so weird. My dad would be, I was about to say, rolling over in his grave, but he's still alive.
0: Oops. Bert Kreischer is our guest, and Bert gained fame.
3: Author.
0: Bert gained fame as a college student for his partying skills. Being a very fun guy, he's moved on into the world of comedy. The last time I saw you, Bert, this was a couple years ago, you were on TV in a giant...
3: Was it a slingshot?
0: No, it was like a giant. Not the cannon thing. It was where you were in this giant ball. I forget if it was made.
2: Like a hamster ball?
0: Yeah, like a giant hamster ball going down a big hill or something on a golf course
5: with Rachel Ray. Oh, my gosh. I jumped out of a plane with her.
0: I like Rachel. She was great.
5: I love Rachel. Rachel's one of my favorite human beings in the world. Mm-hmm. And then my favorite part is when you get drunk with her. And I know I probably shouldn't talk about getting drunk with her.
3: Go ahead, tell us.
5: But
3: tell us all.
5: We had bodyguards in Mexico.
2: Uh-huh.
5: We went to Mexico to go horseback riding and rappelling.
3: Mm-hmm.
5: And we got bodyguards and we're both sitting in her suite and they sent a bunch of bottles of wine. The chef did. And we're hammered with our two bodyguards and she gets this like light up in her eyes. She goes, "Ooh, let's take our bodyguards down to the beach and make them fight." And I was like, "We can do that?" She's like, "I don't know. You never know what to ask."
2: Wow.
5: She got me to jump out of a plane. Has anyone ever jumped out of a plane?
2: I have. Yes.
0: Yes. Bob did.
5: Did you like it?
3: I did. I did it five times.
5: You did it five times?
3: Yeah.
5: Wow.
3: Mm-hmm.
5: Holy cow.
3: Yeah, it was wild.
5: I didn't like
3: That's what the old... I didn't like it. The old parachutes, the big... not the big ones that look like air mattresses. This is the old military, you know, puffy ones.
14: The circle.
3: Yeah, they're round.
14: Round.
5: Wait, what year did you do this?
3: In the 70s.
5: Oh, you jumped out of a plane in the 70s?
14: Yes.
3: See, back then.
5: That's when they were flying the DC-10s.
14: You know what? They've come a long way in safety since then.
0: So, Bert, how many times did you do it?
5: I've done it twice. I'm doing it two more times.
14: There you go.
5: I don't like it.
0: Why are you doing it again?
5: Because I do it for my show, Trip Flip, on Travel Channel. Because I take people on adventures of a lifetime, and I want them to experience it. Because it really is one of the most...
14: It's incredible.
5: It is awe-inspiring. Rachel said, she goes, she got me to do it on her show. I told her backstage, she's like, what's one, she had a bowl of chili. She goes, what's one thing you'd never do? I was like, ooh, jump out of a plane.
14: Oh, yeah?
5: And then we get
14: now,
5: out
14: Now, did you go solo or were you tandem?
5: You mean with a dude strapped to my back?
14: Yes.
5: Yeah, tandem. The most emasculating feeling in the world.
14: See,
5: when
14: I
5: you
14: didn't
5: have a
14: do that.
5: Guy.
14: No.
5: Strapped to you. He tells you when to walk.
14: Mm-hmm.
5: He's like, and left foot, right foot.
14: Mm-hmm.
5: And
14: mm-hmm.
5: Seriously.
0: So I'm sorry. I'm a little bit confused. So you're in front. He's in back of you, and he has the chute on his back.
5: Yes.
14: Correct.
15: We
5: and
15: are. You're both facing forward.
14: You're both watching the hockey game.
5: Like we're in prison.
2: Mm-hmm. Ah.
14: Right. Like we're.
0: Okay.
14: Like we're lovers.
5: Like we're lovers. And you better follow his walking instructions, or you are lovers, because you're fighting one direction.
14: And
5: like
14: Bert is the wife.
0: So is there a backup chute? Because don't they usually wear the backup chute in the front?
5: Mm-hmm. To be dead honest with you, Tom, they go through all that, but I wasn't paying attention.
14: Yeah.
0: Okay.
2: You would have.
14: You would have figured it out if that chute hadn't opened.
5: I literally was so nervous I was shaking. And the guy's like, what are you so nervous about? I was
14: like,
5: the fact that we're going to die? He's like, you couldn't kill us if you tried.
14: I see.
5: I was like, don't test me.
14: Don't say that.
5: I'm a smart guy. Uh-huh. I can figure it out.
14: Yeah.
5: So we get in the plane. I'm sitting in his lap. I am sincerely. I realize as soon as we start taking off, I haven't flown sober in 20 years.
14: Oh, my goodness.
5: That's the game changer. When I realize, I haven't flown sober in a long time. And we start taking off, and I'm sitting in a dude's lap. I'm trembling, and he keeps making it tighter and tighter. And I grab Rachel. I go, I don't think I can do this. And she's like, you're doing it.
14: You have no choice.
0: Yeah. Like, he jumps, you're with him.
14: Yeah.
5: The guy's going, there's 10 women behind you. They're doing it. You're doing it.
14: You were the only guy on a plane full of women skydiving?
5: Billy Crudup's brother was with us.
0: Oh, yeah?
5: Yeah, Tommy Crudup. He books the Rachel Ray show.
14: So you, who went first? You or Rachel?
5: Rachel.
14: Uh-huh.
5: She says,
14: you had to go then.
5: She goes, do not, whatever you do, don't watch me go out of the plane. I was like, why? She goes, it'll freak you out. If you're nervous now, when you see me go out of the plane, you'll lose it. So look away.
14: Yeah.
5: But then they get up to cruising altitude, and they open the door.
14: And there's nothing worse. Nothing more frightening.
5: It's 13,000 feet. That's when you can turn on your electronics.
14: Mm-hmm.
5: Like, it is so high.
14: So you could use an iPad for 3,000
2: yes.
14: feet, huh?
5: Right when you get so nervous they start selling you drinks. That's when they open the door of the plane,
14: mm-hmm.
5: and Rachel and her dude get up perfectly. They're like Danny and Sandy from Greece, like, a-wop, bam-a-luma, a-wop, bam-boom.
14: Mm-hmm.
5: They post up by the door, and I'm freaking out.
14: Uh-huh.
5: And she looks at me. She goes, don't watch this.
14: Don't watch.
5: And I watch them rock. One, two, and they get sucked out of the plane door, and I have white hot panic shoot through my body.
15: Oh my gosh. Oh,
14: yeah, uh-huh.
5: I grab the cameraman who's uh-huh. not wearing a parachute. Uh-huh. There's an open door at 13,000 feet, and I grab the one dude who's not wearing a parachute, and he loses it.
14: Did he start kicking you?
5: He starts punching me. It's like it instinctually just goes, get out, let go of me. Like he's not even shooting the show anymore.
14: Yeah.
5: The sound guy say, like in the corner with the boom mic hitting me, like, get him down. All of a sudden, my guy just baby Bjorns me, like,
14: and out you
5: and
14: go.
5: And takes me to the wall, takes me to the door, and I lock in. I go, I'm not going.
14: You're going.
5: He goes, that's exactly what he said.
14: You're
5: I go, I'm not going.
14: Mm-hmm.
5: He's like, you're going. I said, no, I'm not. And he goes, yeah, we're going in three. I was like, no, you're mm-hmm. going by yourself. Leave me. And all of a sudden, he goes, oh, my God, what's wrong with your straps? I grab my straps.
14: Boom.
5: We go screaming out the door at 100 miles an hour.
14: And now you think there's something wrong with your straps.
5: Yeah, and I'm grabbing my straps. If you can watch this. I'm grabbing my straps going, I'm dying. The whole thing, I'm just holding on
0: to
5: my
0: straps.
5: Do you
0: have a helmet cam on or something?
5: He's got a wrist cam, and he's videotaping me.
14: Oh, my God.
5: And for the first literally 6 seconds, I'm just thinking, this is it. It is I've had them a lot. I'll tell you a story later about when I robbed a train in Russia, but it's a come to Jesus moment.
14: I cannot
5: moment.
14: Wait to hear that
2: Man.
14: Story.
2: And
0: did you have a sphincter cam?
5: I didn't. Oh, I wish. You know what the worst part is? Is as soon as the chute opens.
14: Yeah, it's quiet.
5: Well, he's, first of all, he's like, you want to catch up with Rachel? And I'm like, what? He's like, do you want to catch up with Rachel? Like, so we could fly together? I'm like, she's dead to me.
14: Yeah.
5: This is.
15: Oh, my ex-friend, Rachel.
14: I don't know, Rachel.
5: Yeah. Hey, listen, this is about me right now. Uh-huh. And then he pulls the chute. And the second he opens the chute, I have like a religious experience. And it's true. It is one of the greatest feelings you can ever. It's a great time for an advertisement, I believe. Like, if you just said, like, brought to you by Coca-Cola, right as the chute opens, uh-huh. you'll never forget that moment.
14: Agreed.
5: Because that is life. And I start crying. And it's the reason I've done it again is because. That when that chute opens, it's like
14: it's so perfect and quiet.
5: Oh,
14: and
5: it's silent.
14: Silent.
5: And it's just you and a dude, and I was crying.
14: Yeah.
5: Like, and I started crying.
15: And you're still alive, and you're realizing it.
5: Yeah.
0: So it's you and a dude and you're crying.
14: At this magical moment.
15: I guess
14: moment.
15: You did have to sit on his lap on the plane before you go out the window. Yeah.
5: Well, I'm still on his lap. I'm sitting in his lap crying, and he's trying to not pay attention. He's like distracting me, like, oh, there's farms. And I'm like, ah.
0: Did he go, oh, look, there's power lines.
5: it was so bad that when we started landing, he goes, hey, man, you might want to clean yourself up. They're going to think I did something to you.
0: Bert Kreischer is our guest, describing his first parachuting.
16: 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Essential Morning Radio. 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Ladies and gentlemen, Bob and Tom.
17: I think my kids would really enjoy these nuggets.
2: Okay.
17: Yeah. They would definitely be a fan.
18: Can you make them dinosaur shapes next time?
2: Yes, yeah. I'll work on it. I will.
19: Little cookie cutters.
2: No. Yes.
15: Yeah. Do like a star or a half moon.
2: Yeah.
20: Dinosaurs. I want dino.
15: Not the mama. Remember that?
18: Would you watch a show called Two Grown Brats, and it stars Chick and I, and we just act that way no matter where we go? Actually, that might be.
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0: Comedian Dwight Slade. What's bugging you in the world? You mentioned a couple things before.
7: I'm tired of the roadside memorials. These people were places where people wrecked their cars. They wrecked crosses. You know, it's a nice sentiment, but I don't drive in your graveyard. Don't put your headstones on my freeway. You're bumming me out.
3: Bravo. Couldn't agree more.
7: And have you ever seen one of these roadside memorials on a curve? Ever?
3: No. No. Always on a straight.
7: Yeah. Straight away going to Nebraska. Well, what the hell happened? 3,000 people a day get through here. One guy. Maybe it's good he's dead. He could have run into you. You don't know karma. People go, well, it reminds people to slow down. It's for safety. That's not safety. You're driving along. What is that, a wreath, a teddy bear? Ah!
0: I am so there with you. That is brilliant. Brilliant.
7: And my friend always pointed out, he goes, how come Jews don't wreck their cars? Which is, you know, you wonder.
15: That's true.
7: These Christians, terrible drivers. Jews 10-2 going down the road.
8: They might as well take it to the next level, though. I want to see the that should be the next reality show, the Oz couple. Ozzy Osbourne and some other unintelligible foreigner living together and their little adventures, you know. Arnold Schwarzenegger runs in with an apron on.
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26: All right, guys, gather around. I've been working on this song. I think you're going to like it.
15: Whoa, Ray, jeez. Stop there, Ray. Tune that thing, will you?
26: Oh, man, is that out of tune again? Hang on, this will take just a second.
15: Hold on there, Ray. You know what? The guys and I all chipped in, and well, we were going to wait and give this to you for Christmas, but I think maybe...
1: Give it to him now!
15: Yeah, give it to him now. Come on! Yeah, good idea. Here, Ray, you'll never play that banjo out of tune again.
26: Oh, gee, thanks, fellas. Now, how's this thing work? Kind of looks like...
3: Here, let me show you. Just let me see how out of tune this thing is here. That's what I thought.
26: Will that fix it?
3: Oh, it'll fix it. Just watch this.
26: Hey, what are you doing?
21: 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It's my new Billy Mazin Banjo Tuner Hammer. 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But the Billy Mazin Banjo Hammer Tuner does have a price. 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
26: Thanks, Billy.
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14: No?
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21: 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Theremins. Scary. Order today and I'll send you both items for only $149.95. That's amazing. And I should know because I'm Billy Amazing.
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5: Oh, yeah. Yeah.
0: Welcome back to the Bob and Tom Show.
14: Hello.
0: With us in the studio, comedian Mark Sweeney has joined us. Sweeney's on.
6: Good morning, my friends. How's everyone?
14: We're
6: good.
14: Grand.
0: First of all, congratulations. I know you were a Marine, and once a Marine, always a Marine. Is that correct?
6: That is absolutely true.
14: Mm-hmm.
6: To the core.
0: I believe yesterday was the birthday of the Marine Corps.
6: The Marine Corps birth? Actually, I was in for the 200th. I was in boot camp.
14: Oh, were
6: so
14: you really?
6: How, yeah, that's how old I've gotten. It was 30 years ago. Oh, yeah, I remember it. Oh, we had special meals and everything on the Marine Corps birthday.
14: Really? Wow.
6: They brought out a little cake. Everybody had a cake with a candle in it.
14: Did you have to eat them on your knees out of a bucket?
6: No, we got to sit on the floor and eat them in the squad bay. Everybody up there lined up all neat and orderly, of course, there's and had our little piece of cake.
11: That great scene, I'm sure you're familiar with it, Mark, from Full Metal Jacket when it's Christmas at boot camp, and Arlie Ermey is leading the boots.
6: What recruits.
11: Recruits. Happy birthday to Jesus. Happy birthday. Yeah.
6: Yeah, the Marine Corps birthday got a little bit more attention than Christmas did.
14: Yeah,
6: I
14: bet.
6: What's more important, the Corps or Jesus? I think that answers itself.
11: There you go.
0: Yeah, well, you know, they're both pretty important when you got the bullets flying.
6: Yeah, it is. And, you know, I'm proud to be a veteran. I was a peacetime veteran, though. Yeah. You know, that's, you know, I mean, I was in Vietnam, but it was like 82.
14: Yeah.
6: Not much going on, so I didn't really pay any penalties.
0: Yeah. Yeah,
14: you didn't. Booze and hookers.
0: You didn't try to find the place where they were having those suicide games, like in the Deer Hunter.
6: No, we didn't. We were too busy looking for, you know, drinking and prostitutes. Uh-huh. The real, you know, the real Asia.
0: Uh-huh. I see.
14: The real.
0: Mark Sweeney is our guest. Mark is a stand-up comedian. And what? Anything new in your life? I know last time you were here, if I'm not mistaken.
14: You were recently divorced.
6: Yes, still divorced. Still, mm-hmm. You know, I don't know if I was going to say it. Celebrating is just, you know, cause, well, my divorce actually came final on Valentine's Day, which I thought was kind of wrong. You know, I mean, which is it was a Friday, and the papers came through. I'm like, well, you know, I mean, come on, judge, you can wait till Monday to stamp those papers. It's like, no, Valentine's Day, it's a day for lovers. Boom, you're a loser.
14: You're a loser.
6: Thank you, Your Honor. Mm-hmm. But yeah, I'm still single, living at my brother's.
14: Still at your brother's house.
0: That was my next question.
14: He hasn't kicked you out yet?
6: No. And that, you know, that was the whole thing. You know, when my wife told me, she goes, well, I want a divorce. I'm going to keep the house. I'm like, I don't think so. I mean, this is your divorce. It's what you want. I pay the bills. Uh-huh. I pay the mortgage. I'm keeping the house, and I put my foot down. So, yeah, that didn't work out right.
14: So you're your brother.
6: Yeah, 2 days later, hey, Phil, can I move in?
0: Now, does your brother have a family and a wife?
6: Or? No, he's divorced, too.
14: Ah, so, okay.
6: And the weird thing is
0: this sounds like a sitcom.
6: Oh, yeah, the day after I asked him if I could move in, my other brother calls, who lives in Vegas, and he's been divorced. He wants to move back to St. Louis and move in. So,
14: oh, yeah. God.
6: Yeah, the three of us living up in a house in the hills. The three divorced Sweeney brothers.
0: Hey! Comedian Mark Sweeney is here with us. Mark, what have you been up to? What did you do this summer?
6: I turned 45. So, you know, I'm just trying to fight the Alzheimer's there, Tim.
11: Yes, sir.
14: Yeah, it sucks, doesn't it?
6: I'm telling you, man. I spent 45 minutes the other day trying to vacuum up a paperclip.
14: It won't come up.
6: And, you know, instead of picking up and throwing away, I pick it up and try it in a different spot of the cart because it's more cushy.
11: This will get it.
6: Yeah, I'm like, come on, man. I check myself in the mirror and I go, you're an idiot.
0: Uh-huh. Wait a second. You did that too, huh?
6: Yeah.
14: Oh,
6: apparently,
14: yeah.
6: I don't know what it is. It's just like, well, you know what? I'm going to do this. Oh, I'm not going to bend over and pick it up because I went to college. I'm smart. And then, book, naturally, I got it up and cost me $180 to have it taken out of the motor. Yeah. Sometimes you just got to pay for your principles, don't
14: that's
6: you?
14: Very true.
0: I just bought an $862 bottle of, or a cup of coffee.
14: What?
0: That's what the new bumper cost.
1: Wait a minute. Did I miss something?
14: Did you run into somebody?
11: Did you have another wreck?
1: Another one?
0: No. This was the wreck I had 2 weeks ago.
14: You didn't tell us about that.
0: Yeah, I was backing out of my driveway and someone who had...
1: Oh, that one.
11: Someone had moved their car behind his, Mark, and he wasn't aware of it when he came out of his house. So naturally, he backed into
6: it. Well, who would move their car into your driveway?
0: There you go.
11: people at the house.
0: But when I pulled up next to them in the driveway. Uh-huh. And I went in and did something, came back out, didn't notice they'd moved their car, because why would you move your car?
1: Maybe they left and came back.
0: No, they didn't. They didn't have time. I wasn't there.
14: When you walk out, is your driveway hidden where you can't see cars?
2: No.
0: Not at all.
2: No.
14: So when you walked out, your peripheral vision didn't allow you to see a car behind yours?
0: I wasn't looking that way.
14: Oh, really?
6: Nobody ever parks behind me. I'm moving out of the car.
0: The point is, but Mark's making a good point. As a matter of principle, you ruined a good vacuum cleaner.
6: Right. Mm-hmm.
0: I was just going for a cup of coffee.
14: Ah. Well, that happens.
0: $852, I think it was.
6: Yeah, it's just carelessness. I mean, you're just getting stupider and stupider.
14: That had to be a venti then. You wouldn't pay that for a little tiny one. Yeah.
0: You know, the funny thing is, I was so upset about doing that to the car, I never did get the coffee.
14: Oh, you didn't? That's,
11: wow, yeah. You must have been upset.
0: Yeah. An entire day without coffee that day.
1: Oh, my gosh.
14: Really?
0: Yeah, I'd gone to the zoo with the kids, and so anyway.
14: How many cups of
6: coffee? But you had Xanax then.
11: How many cups of coffee do you have
14: a day? In a day?
0: Many.
6: And his eyeball falls out of his head.
0: We all have our little addictions. I know there's probably a downside to this, but it could be worse. It could be whatever you call it, Zantac or
1: Xanax.
6: Zantac, I think, is for heartburn. But Zantac, you can get addicted to that if you eat a lot of spicy food.
14: a lot of
6: especially at our age, anything can happen now.
11: It's a really wicked toast.
14: I'm jonesing for some Zantac.
0: I mean, it would have been a much better story if I'd been having the DTs and had to go get a drink somewhere.
6: Uh-huh. Stay home by yourselves, kids. I'm going for a shot.
11: I had to go meet your man.
0: Yeah, no, I was going for a venti pumpkin latte. How queer is that?
1: Pretty queer.
6: A pumpkin latte.
14: That's very queer.
6: He's macho man. Can I have a pumpkin latte,
1: please? What are you
6: going
1: to do when the season's over?
14: Do you just slide your order on a piece of paper so you'd have to mention it out loud?
0: Oh, this is all so funny.
1: One pump instead of five, too, by the way. Uh-huh. Are you down to one pump now?
0: Just a touch. A touch of the pumpkin. Let's get back to our
14: guest. Pumpkin coffee.
1: Yeah.
14: Okay.
0: Just a tiny little pumpkin seasoning, Bob. It's part of the season.
6: Just a touch of seasoning.
0: Notice the Starbucks? They've already got their Christmas
1: cups.
0: Not Christmas. I guess now it's holiday cups. You can't actually endorse one particular religion.
11: It's time for glowing spirits. Is that what this is?
0: They're trying to keep it. Every one of these has a different message on it. The Christmas season's out there. So let's talk about what kind of Christmas is it going to be for a Mark Sweeney, recently divorced, living with your two brothers.
6: How does
0: it work living in an adult house with three adult men?
1: Do you put a tree up?
6: No. You know what? My dad's been going through some medical treatment, so he's been staying at the house off and on a couple days at a time.
11: All the Sweeney men together.
6: Yeah. Well,
0: this sounds more like a sitcom every day.
6: Well, my dad, he had some cancer this year, so he's been going through treatment, and it's colon rectal, so there's a lot of personal functions going on, and my dad feels the need to share everything with us because we're a close group. Dad, please, enough. Well, let me tell you, they gave me this anima thing. You know what? That's enough. We don't want to.
0: Well, I'm glad the treatment's going well.
6: Yeah, well, he's fine. He came through without surgery, so that was a good thing.
14: Great, excellent.
0: But what's it like with all those? I live in a boys' house too. It's usually me and my sons. Usually my daughter. Over occasionally, but it's primarily a guy house.
6: Yeah,
0: and since I'm no longer married, I don't have to answer anyone, so it looks like a frat house. I can't imagine what your place looks like.
6: Well, we're not messy, but we don't clean as frequently as we should. Because my mom, she goes, I don't know how you people live like this. This is ridiculous. There's like four dishes in the sink. This is a pigsty. Uh-huh. I don't know. Yeah, well, we do what we can, Mom.
14: Paper plates, man. That's
6: yeah,
14: the way
6: paper
14: to
6: plates. Oh.
1: Do you clean your bathroom? That's the big one.
6: Yeah.
0: I would. Look, I have a no. The big question: no. Do you clean Dad's bathroom?
6: Yeah. We do.
14: There we go.
6: There's my dad
14: power wash.
1: All right.
6: Yeah. My dad actually turned 70 this year and went skydiving with me in July for my birthday.
14: Really?
6: Yeah. That was interesting.
14: I'll bet.
6: Yeah, because he didn't think anything about it. He goes, I'll go with you. And then we get up in the plane. His face is completely white. He's going, I don't think I want to do this. I'm like, Dad! Oh!
14: Where'd he go?
6: Yeah. So we get down on the ground. He's just laying there. I go, Dad, you all right? And he goes, I'm not doing that again.
0: But he did it.
6: Oh, he did it.
0: Good for him.
6: And he was laying out there, and I go, Dad, you sure you're all right? He goes, I'm not doing that again. Well, you don't have to, Dad. He goes, I'm not. I won't. I'm not going to do it again.
0: Was it a static line jump? Did he?
6: No, we went the tandem. Because the tandem class, you had to go for like 10 minutes of class.
14: Right.
6: And if you want to jump solo, it was like 6 hours.
14: It's a 6 hour.
6: Yeah, I'm not taking that much time to jump out of an airplane. So. Yeah.
0: So wait, was this your first time too?
6: Yes. I'd always wanted to do it. Well, I was going to do it in Okinawa 3 times, but I ended up getting put on restriction. I couldn't leave the barracks.
0: Well, that's a stunner. I mean, how'd that happen?
11: Is that because of the venereal disease you contracted?
6: No, it was the conspiracy to commit murder charge I was facing. I didn't do anything.
11: You were just in the wrong place in the wrong time.
6: I was with the wrong group of people.
11: That's right.
6: And one of them did something bad and we all got in trouble.
14: Yeah.
6: Mm-hmm. Yeah, the jump out of the plane was fun.
14: Yeah, it's wild.
6: And they videotape you, and the guy on your back has a camera on his wrist. So I'm thinking, you know, I'm going to be comedy. I'm going to be doing all kinds of funny stuff. Yeah, it never happened.
14: No.
6: Once you get out.
0: Were you getting reacquainted with Jesus very quickly?
6: Yeah, there's no comedy when you're crying.
14: No.
6: And it was.
11: I want that stitched into a pillow. There's no comedy when you're crying.
0: Mark Sweeney is our guest, stand-up comedian Mark Sweeney. This jumping out of a plane interests me. Did you... Is this the kind of thing you wanted to do when you were married and your wife wouldn't let you? Or why suddenly are you jumping out of an airplane?
6: Because I always wanted to. I just never got around to it.
14: Definitely.
6: I mean, I wanted to when I was married. It's just, you know, you got to take the time. And, you know, when I was married, it turns out being single, I have more money.
1: Yeah.
6: I don't know how that worked out, but it's pretty cool. You know, I only have to pay my bills now, and I'm like, man, I got money left over.
11: I'd be quiet about that if I were.
6: No, we worked out a deal.
14: There it is.
1: Done.
6: Yeah, I talk to her a lot, usually when she wants money.
14: Uh-huh.
11: Yeah. They can go back in and have that redone, you know?
6: Yeah, well, you know what? She's going out with some dude that owns a bunch of McDonald's, so she's all right.
11: Oh,
14: yeah. Free meals.
6: Oh, nice. Yeah, she upgraded. Oh, yeah. Yeah. But I always wanted to, and then my birthday was in this summer, and I was in Vegas at the time, mm-hmm. and my parents were going to be out there. My dad goes, well, I'll go with you.
0: Oh, so you did the parachute jumping in Vegas?
6: Yeah, and it's amazing, too, because they go... once you get out, you can see the Strip and the Dam and Lake Mead and Mount Charleston. And you know what? Once you get out of that plane, you don't see anything but the ground. I mean, literally.
14: Coming at you real fast.
11: So you're supposed to take a moment and look at all the sights while you're falling?
6: Yeah, sure. Oh, look, there's the dam. It was.
14: How high did you guys jump from?
6: 15,000 feet.
14: 15,000.
6: Yeah, got a free fall for about 50 seconds.
14: Wow.
6: Which was amazing. Because you're plummeting.
0: And are you in front of the guy?
6: Yeah.
14: Yeah.
6: Yeah, he's strapped to your back. And they give you these jumpsuits. And when you land as the front guy, you put your feet up and scoot it, slide in on your butt. So the behind of all the jumpsuits are ripped to shreds. And my dad puts this on. He goes, I'm going to need a little more layer between me and my fella behind you. Daddy's not going to assault you. It's just the things are worn out, you know.
0: And your dad, at the time, I assume, was relatively continent.
14: Yeah.
6: Oh, yeah.
14: Oh, yeah.
6: Yeah, uh-huh. Yeah, he was a...
14: Thank you. Thank you, Tom. Back to that.
0: He had mentioned that his father...
11: At the time, relatively continent.
6: He was continent.
0: You don't want the guy to look over and go, hey, that guy's got a streamer. Oh, no, it's just incontinence.
14: You could be as healthy as could be, but when you jump out of a plane... Continence is something you don't even think about.
0: Yeah. I'm sure that's why I'd be very concerned even with my fully functioning bowel system.
6: Yeah. It is. I mean, you can feel it.
14: How'd you get the fully functional one?
11: Yeah. I ordered it. I don't have... mine functions, but it's not a full... No, I don't think it's fully functional.
14: No,
11: what else can I do?
14: I didn't get any add-ons. I think I got the one right out of the factory.
11: I'm quite happy with what it's doing, but if there's more, I'd be interested to find out.
0: I think that's great, though. Mark Sweeney is our guest.
6: Moving on now from the Continental Bowl.
0: Jumped out of an airplane, and I think it's cool. Your dad sounds like a cool guy.
6: Oh, he is. He's a very cool guy.
0: So this really does sound like a sitcom to me, though. You got you and your two brothers, and then occasionally your dad. You're living in a house that nobody cleans on a high hill in St. Louis.
1: If you have extra money, hire a housekeeper.
6: You know, we should, but I'm never there, so I'm letting Phil take the responsibility.
0: Do you guys split the rent, or how does
6: no, he pays for everything.
14: Oh, that's pretty nice.
6: I mean,
14: nice.
6: I pay, you know, we just got the
0: Wait a second. No wonder you have more money. it's not because you're divorced. It's because you're a freeloader.
11: You're taking Phil for a ride.
0: What's Phil's problem?
14: Uh-huh.
6: He's my brother. He's my little brother, you know. He takes care of me.
0: He's taking care of big bro.
6: But I'm gone all the time. I mean, I'm on the road. 4 weeks a month, pretty much. I'm home Sunday, Monday, Tuesdays.
14: Yeah.
6: So, you know.
0: Well, I would think you'd kick in then at least.
6: Oh, I do. I mean, I pay for all his food. I buy all his beer. Keep the, you know, fridge
14: beer
6: stocked.
14: Beer is more expensive than rent,
6: pay
14: Tom.
6: His, pay the power bill. I pay the satellite bill. We just got a satellite system because he bought a big high-def television.
14: Uh-huh. So you're home on Sundays.
6: Oh, yeah. You can't pull me off the couch. Yeah, the high-def's amazing. So I sprung for the, you know, the satellite system. Uh-huh. And stuff.
0: So let's talk a little bit more. Mark Sweeney, you turned 45.
6: Yeah.
0: That's cool. You're a really healthy-looking guy.
6: Yeah. Well, you know what? I partied so much when I was younger, I didn't really think I was going to live this long, so I'm surprised to still be alive. You know, I mean, I wish I would have known I was going to make it in my 40s. I would have saved some money, you know, instead of just having fun.
14: Yeah.
6: I hate getting older, man. I'm doing dumber. Like, the summer, I'm driving around, had my shirt off, I was zipping up my CD case, and I'll be damned if I didn't zip a big old strip of belly hair up in the zipper. I'm like, how do you do that?
0: Wow.
6: I had to pull over on the shoulder of the highway to untangle myself. It's embarrassing. I'm sitting there going, man, you're an idiot. What's going on with you? Ow!
1: That is the most amazing thing about you guys. You get hairier as you age on your body.
14: Everywhere
6: but the top of our heads.
1: Yeah, how does that work?
0: Primarily ear and nose are the big ones.
14: Yeah, it's horrible.
6: It's a constant trim job.
14: Yeah.
1: Oh.
6: You know, hey, what are you doing looking in the mirror, Yigamanga? I'm trimming my ears. It's a constant battle.
0: Yeah.
6: You know, you do it, every time you walk by the mirror, you're looking and poking. Well, there's one. Boing!
0: Yeah.
6: And then sometimes you find one that's sticking on the side of your ear that's like 3 inches long. I'm like, how did I miss that for a month?
0: And nobody tells you?
6: Nobody said anything!
11: I have a hair, or had a hair, right here, right on top of my nose that would grow out for like 4 inches. It was gray hair.
14: And you never noticed it?
11: And I never noticed. Kathy came over one day and just, hold on, bink, and pulled it out. It hurt.
0: Well, and then, of course, there's that one day when you're looking around, and all of a sudden your eye strays, and you got a gray one.
6: Yeah.
0: You know, down
6: it's
0: there.
6: Not,
14: oh, yeah.
0: Wow.
6: Yeah. Well, that, speaking of stray hairs, when my dad was over at the house, he was back in the bathroom doing his thing, apparently. He goes, Mark, can you come here and help me? And I'm like, oh, God. Please don't make this something bad. Please. So I'm tiptoeing around the corner. He's standing there looking in the mirror, and he goes, man, is there a wild hair coming out of my eyebrow? Because it's in my eye. And I go, well, yeah, it's there. And he goes, it's been bothering me for 2 weeks. I'm like, you're kidding me. It's like when there with a pair of scissors, like, don't move, and a snip. Thank you. It was like pulling the thorn out of a paw of a lion. That is a relief. Two weeks of hair has been bothering him. Yeah,
1: grown so long it was inside.
6: No, it wasn't in his eye, but it was just like in his eyelash. It was bothering him. Goodness. He couldn't see it without his glasses.
0: Well, if that's the if that's the all you had to do.
6: Yeah, and I'm like, whoo! Yeah, that's exactly. When I saw him walk, when I went around the corner, saw him in the bathroom fully dressed. I'm like, okay, well, that's good. Doggy.
14: Yeah, that's the last thing.
0: I've heard stories from friends of mine that have. Yeah, there's things.
14: You know what? I don't want to hear.
0: There's
14: about
0: things that can go wrong with your body. That.
14: Oh yeah.
1: Let's not go there.
6: It's just
1: that feel good, happy show.
0: But there are people out there who do that sort of thing and help those people every day that are saints.
6: Oh, they are. They. I mean, they.
0: Yeah, we joke about it, and there is stuff that people have to do every day that you wouldn't do if you were on fire.
14: That's true.
0: And they had a fire extinguisher to put you out. So.
6: Thank God for people that'll be nurses and doctors because I couldn't do it.
14: No. Yes.
0: And we're gonna come back. Note. This is the Bob and Tom Show.
2: Bob and Tom, they put the F in professional. Hey.

0: Raj. Me, damn it. Me.
1: Me.
2: You don't say we didn't warn you.
3: I'm warning you, don't do that.
2: There's laughter ahead.
4: I should be having a better time if this is a park.
2: This is Bob and Tom Radio.
4: On hiatus. Pat Godwin on the DL right now.
5: I believe.
6: He's on the gurney right now.
5: The surgery starts in about 35 minutes.
4: Yeah. Okay. Did you hear her?
6: Well, what? That's a surgical gurney.
4: On the gurney, and
6: that's
4: she giggled.
6: What they call it.
4: There's Josh Arnold at the I Hate Steven Singer sidekick chair.
5: What do they call the body bag?
6: A body bag.
4: Okay. Ace Cosby. Hello. track phone hotline. There's Willie Griswold. Today's the day. If you're betting, he's wearing the Go Bananas t-shirt. Get on that. And there's Tom Griswold. I'm Chick McGee at the DoorDash Sports Desk. Let's go. Let's roll, baby.
5: I like this upbeat music. I will congratulate Nathan Rivera once again, the pigskin pick'em winner for week 12. Today's the day you can get in on this. Do your NFL picks. 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
4: Stop
5: make your
4: pit,
5: pits.
4: And who
5: pits,
4: knows?
5: See,
6: picks.
4: Who knows? If you win, you might get to meet Chick McGee. Thank you very much.
5: Oh, is that
4: albeit on the telephone. Albeit on the telephone.
5: You don't really get to meet him.
4: No. What I'm doing
5: depending
4: now is,
5: on how friendly you are.
4: You guys know me. What I'm doing now is way fake. Okay.
7: Did you know that I spent years wanting to meet you?
4: Is that right?
7: Mm-hmm.
4: And here I am.
6: Yep. Now you're friends. How does that feel?
7: Well, I could have done anything
4: yeah,
7: else.
4: You could have done anything better.
5: Anybody else in your list? Maybe we can work on.
8: Chick, I met a guy in Louisville, said Chick McGee is my hero. I want you to tell me that. And then he said that he and his lady had a falling out one time because she came home and he was listening to the show and laughing. And she goes, you know Chick McGee's not your best friend, right?
4: They got divorced. First of all, that woman, I'm guessing, is that what the girlfriend... She was way wrong. Me and that guy are very tight.
6: That guy.
5: She isn't.
4: That's right.
8: Oh, you didn't need to add that.
6: My gosh.
4: See, now our voices at times, yours and mine, Tom, sound a little similar.
5: So,
4: she's going to think I said that.
5: Well, that's what I'm trying to do. I'm trying to put
4: good job.
5: Just divide up the...
4: I don't have a lot of sports this morning, but what I do have is very confusing. So
5: you're not doing the baseball thing, are you?
4: I want to, but you won't let me.
5: It's too boring.
7: I tried looking up the article, but I don't subscribe to that Zine, so I can't.
4: Oh, is that the Athletic or something, I bet?
7: It's the pay $2.
4: Yeah. You know, these online, the internet is free. Am I right? It's supposed to be all free.
7: Everything on the internet should be free.
5: And that's why what is free is usually highly inaccurate.
4: Yes.
5: Whoever, the first person that said, you know, you get what you pay for, that fellow or lady, that is profound, and that remains true to this day.
4: Now, in case you haven't heard, ladies and gentlemen, the Earth has stopped spinning in its greased grooves because LeBron James is in COVID protocol. He's going to miss several Lakers games. Laker coach Frank Vogel last night looked almost in tears. Obviously, it's a huge loss, Frank said. It's disappointing. We just want the best for him right now. That's where our thoughts are. And we have a next man up mindset. Odds are the next man is not LeBron James, of course, because if we had two LeBron James, then the one that we have wouldn't be that special. Sure. Vogel continued.
7: Hey, he rambled on.
4: Hopefully this is something short term.
5: If there were two LeBrons, could he play for two different teams?
4: If there were two LeBrons, yes. Ergo, of course they would play for two different... why wouldn't they play for two different
8: teams? No, if there were two LeBrons, LeBron would move money in the salary cap so they'd have to play for the same team. Do you know what I'm saying?
7: Yeah. This is all karma. He's sick right because of Space Jam 2. That's right.
8: Is that what you think it is?
6: Bad?
4: No.
7: That's what I hope.
4: Oh. That is a bad movie.
8: I loved it.
7: Loved it?
5: Ladies and gentlemen, the effects of marijuana.
8: No, it's the effects of nostalgia. The first one came out when I was like 2 or whatever. I've always worshipped
7: that.
8: First one
7: came out when I was like 20 and I loved it.
8: No, exactly.
7: This one, garbage.
8: Okay.
7: How do you make the Looney Tunes not funny?
8: I thought it was very funny.
5: That's hard to do.
7: They found a way.
8: They did my favorite thing of when it opens up on Akron, Ohio, and then you see all the mountains and palm trees that Akron, Ohio is famous for.
4: Wait a minute.
7: Like not as a joke. An error in the
8: film. Yes, just clearly filming in Southern California.
5: But lazy filming.
7: Oh, yeah.
5: Okay.
4: Yeah. Lazy, slapped it together, cashing the check.
5: Okay, yeah. The elevator pitch. We get LeBron. We get Looney Tunes.
7: Yeah.
5: Give me $50 million.
7: Should have been good.
5: Let's go.
7: Yeah.
5: So but there you go. So what else is happening in sports?
4: That's a great
7: show. And let's not forget this about Space Jam 2.
6: What?
7: Pepe Le Pew banned the Clockwork Orange gang all over it.
5: For those of you not familiar with it, Pepe Le Pew clearly was an aggressor, always lost in the cartoon, and it was very clear that he was annoying.
6: Right.
5: The fellows from Clockwork Orange, violent rapists. Let's be clear here. So much so that Stanley Kubrick pulled the movie in the video days because there was an actual copycat murder killing thing.
6: And it was rated X when it came out, wasn't it?
4: It was.
5: A brutal.
6: I've never seen it, but.
8: They don't have dialogue. It's not like they're playing basketball. They're just in the crowd.
7: No, they're on the sidelines cheering.
4: We like rape number one and this number two, is what they're saying.
8: It's just because they're Warner Brothers properties, you guys. That was the fun element of it. They had guys from other movies.
7: Pepe Le Pew was a Warner Brothers property as well.
8: Okay.
5: Pepe Le Pew, even to the largest simpleton, realized this is a joke.
7: Yes, exactly.
5: But he was woked out of the movie, but they have the...
7: It's okay, Pepe.
5: They have the rapists in there. Okay, good call. We haven't mentioned that coming up in half an hour, we're going to be joined by comedian Greg Warren. That's not nice,
6: that
5: Josh.
4: I couldn't have said it better myself.
5: Greg Warren.
6: You better bring food.
5: The man behind the television special.
4: And speaking.
5: Cornholes.
6: Where the field corn.
7: Cornholes are green, he said.
4: Cornholes make your face green, I think.
7: That's what it is called, yes.
4: Speaking of Cincinnati, boy, the Bengals hung a 40-burger on Pittsburgh Sunday. They just smacked him in the face. And speaking of the Steelers. Their own former Steeler great and former Washington great, Ryan Clark, called the Steelers soft on ESPN yesterday. And now there's more trouble from Heinz Ketchup Land. Apparently, Chase Claypool, wide receiver phenom for the Steelers, wants music played at the practices.
7: Oh.
4: Chase, at his news conference, said, we have music in the warm-ups, and that's, fun. People are dancing, having fun. These are quotes. This is not me embellishing. I think maybe music would make practice more fun and, more up-tempo. As you might imagine, Mike Tomlin, the coach of the Steelers, did not take too kindly to one of his players criticizing his process of practice. Tomlin said, Claypool plays wide out. I'll let him do that. I'll formulate the practice approach, and I think that division of labor is probably appropriate.
5: They can have a DJ at the sideline.
4: That's what they want. That's what Chase wants.
8: That'd be so fun.
4: He's only a couple years out of college. He's a baby.
6: He's young.
4: Cam Hayward, a Steeler, said, I hope he's kidding, because as soon as he said it, I was literally about to rip the speaker out. That is not what we need right now. It's X's and O's, and it's execution. The Bengals just scored 40 on us. So there you go, Tom. There's problems in Pittsburgh.
5: Couldn't hear what you said, Coach. Crank up Drake.
8: You coming around to Drake? You like Drake now?
5: Not at all.
4: Do you know a Drake song? Any Drake
5: I couldn't
4: songs
5: tell you one of them.
4: Do you know a Drake is a male duck?
5: I do.
4: Okay. Well, that's good. With
5: a nice beard and likes to sit on the bench with other basketball.
4: Hey, something happened interesting in top 25 college basketball action last night. We'll see if Tom thinks it was interesting. A Duke upset by the Ohio State Buckeyes in Columbus, Ohio. 71-66. Purdue, the number two school in basketball, wins last night, beating Florida State 93-65. Probably a couple more games before ratings come out, but there's a possibility that the Purdue Boilermakers might be number one next week.
6: Wow.
7: I got hammered on Boilermakers one night.
4: Oh, boy, tell me about it.
6: I've only done them once. What
7: I threw
6: are
7: a
6: they?
7: Mattress off a cliff.
6: Did you?
8: Off a cliff, yeah. Josh.
4: America, this is the kind of sports we love to do.
6: Is that where you drop whiskey in a beer? Is that?
7: Yeah, well, we were just chasing the shot of whiskey with beer.
6: Okay.
5: So wait a second. How did you happen to have a mattress near a cliff?
7: We walked outside of this. It was like this weird apartment complex, this sort of rundown apartment complex where we were partying. And we walked out, and there was a bunch of garbage. And one of the pieces of garbage was a mattress. And then there was a fence.
6: Yeah.
7: And then just a tall cliff that went down to a road below.
6: Wow.
7: And so I go, watch this.
5: Now, was this you or was it...
7: It was my buddy Evan and I.
6: Evan.
5: I mean, were you in your role as a Sir...
7: No, this was not Sir Dude the Party Night. No,
5: okay.
7: This was
5: just asking.
7: Josh Arnold the obnoxious drunk.
8: This makes me so mad.
5: I go on the road
8: with lame square Josh. I want to hang out with Josh the Party Guy. I want to throw mattresses.
4: Let me tell you something. Christy and I talk privately, not that often, but when we do, we miss Tom the Drinker.
6: Oh, if you haven't seen
4: your dad, which was 30 years ago, in a bar with a drink. Bitching about the fact that this is not ginger ale.
5: That's why I quit.
4: This is Coke, and they mixed it with what
6: club soda or something.
4: Club soda.
5: I will stand for the ginger ale lobby. Nothing like real ginger ale.
7: You're right.
4: And then it turned into I'm having a vodka tonic, Bob's having a beer, Christy was having a glass of wine, and Tom was mixing his Metamucil backstage.
6: Yep, that's true.
4: Yeah, that's right.
5: I'm like a little bit of relief after a show. So, Josh, did this mattress fall on an automobile down below?
7: No. It was like this sort of like a, it was kind of near a park, and so it was like a gravelish road. It wasn't like a main road.
5: So is that mattress still down there?
7: Must be. Well, I don't know. Somebody probably grabbed it, but I wanted to see if the mattress would sort of float.
6: Right.
7: Or if it would just
6: fell like a flying
7: vertically.
6: Carpet?
7: Yeah, I kind of wanted to see if it would do that.
8: Wait, did we already say where you got the mattress from?
7: By a dumpster. It was a bunch of trash.
6: Okay.
7: Yeah. Yeah, I know. We were messing around with
4: it. So the girl wrapped up in the carpet was still in the dumpster.
7: She was. Yeah, yeah. Okay. Oh, yeah, okay. Yeah. Okay. We still had some time left. And then that night, I also I was throwing out of the passenger window of my girlfriend's car, throwing up.
6: Oh!
7: And my glasses flew off, and I yelled at her because she wouldn't stop on the highway for me to get them.
6: Oh!
4: Sure.
5: See, usually really cool
4: Willie,
5: stories.
4: Willie, I'm with you. Where is this fun Josh?
8: We gotta get fun Josh yet. Fun Josh back.
7: She goes, I'm not gonna let you cross a highway to get your glasses that you just puked out the window.
6: Wow.
5: Those are expensive glasses that I'm assuming at the time you had no money.
7: Yes.
5: Okay, I see.
8: Josh, for Christmas.
5: Did you have a backup pair?
7: Yeah, I did, but I didn't get them until the next day.
8: For Christmas this year, can me and you please just 16 drinks, see what happens? I mean, just lose our minds.
4: Yeah, I think we should.
7: It's been a while.
4: Bring back the old days.
8: Dad, you're invited.
5: Yeah, I'll be there.
4: We'll get you some honest to gosh ginger ale, the Canada Dry, the good stuff.
6: Yeah, we'll make you drinks. You don't have to leave. You can spend the night.
5: I prefer Schweppes. Schweppes, Canada Dry. The Verner's is
4: good. Verner's is good.
5: Good, but not
4: good.
5: With a mixer. That really okay. has
7: Chick,
5: that,
7: you
5: that
7: and I got
5: something.
7: We got fairly drunk a couple of years ago. I forget what we were doing or where we were, but we got in the Uber and you go, where are we going? And I go, Griswold's. And then we did that. We just laughed and laughed.
4: I think I remember that.
5: You'd never get in.
4: I remember that.
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11: With Haywood Banks, who was our guest in the studio. Haywood has his guitar. And Haywood, do you have something new?
13: Well... We'll see. It could be a work in progress.
11: Oh, okay.
13: Like I've never played this front part before. So
14: really? Oh, okay.
13: So it's something totally different.
14: I can't wait.
7: Oh, good.
13: Okay. Well, one day the cartoon animals reverted to their natural state. And all the kids agree it was a sight to see when they peeled off the paper and they all ran free. On the day the cartoon animals reverted to their natural work, they threw off their anthropomorphic ways and totally went berserk. And it was Smokey the Bear choking on a camper. Smokey the Bear choking on a camper. Smokey the Bear choking on a camper. Bambi's on the turnpike riding on a fender. Oh, Mickey, oh, Mickey, that dirty little rat got a mouth full of cheese and his head in a trap. Donald's in a Chinese restaurant booth with a ginger glaze and no sailor suit. And it was Smokey the Bear choking on a camper. Smokey the Bear choking on a camper. Smokey the Bear.

0: Bullwinkle's. Uh-oh, that's why I ran out.
1: Oh,
0: Bullwinkle's in the woods, far away from here, with a radio collar and a tag on his ear. Smokey the Bear choking on a camper. Smokey the Bear choking on a camper. Smokey the Bear choking on a camper. Bambi's on the turnpike riding on a fender.
2: You better write that Bullwinkle part down before
0: you like Bullwinkle?
1: Before you forget it.
3: Just made that part up, huh?
2: Oh, yeah.
0: My.
3: Well, play the part you screwed up again. I missed that.
0: Oh, good. We're doing it's splicing time again.
1: You're gonna weave me.
3: And where's the part you got lost? Do that again, seriously. You, but just
0: what,
3: pour the bowl.
0: What part did I get lost?
3: Well, you got lost everywhere, but the.

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4: Right, Rock Minute is brought to you by Gibson & Marshall. You don't play Gibson & Marshall, you're a wanker! In honor of St. Patrick's Day, I decided to talk to the most famous Irish bloke I know. Unfortunately, Bono's a stuck-up bastard. So I've got the next best thing. The guest today is the little pint-sized wanker who can't stop kids from getting his lucky charms, even though he's got magical powers. Say hello to Lucky the Leprechaun. Oh.
5: Now, what's this you're implying? That I'm incompetent, am I? Well, I'll have you know that kids are always after me lucky charms. Just like you're eyeing them this very minute. Mm-hmm. Why, I'll make a hot air balloon and float away. Or maybe a hang glider or a zeppelin. Better yet, I'll make a hydrofoil and I'll roar off through...
4: Bloody hell, do you see what you're doing? I could have already eaten your bloody cereal, cruised for a hooker, got a shot of penicillin and gone back to bed while you're still hammering out the details of your half-assed escape plan, stupid drunken midget.
5: Well, what do you suggest then, boyo?
4: Stop gabbing! You've got magical powers. Don't spell it out for me how you're going to use them. Just do it, you daft wanker.
5: So say, for example, I feel an urge to wallop you with something. I shouldn't be debating over whether to conjure up a brick or a tire iron or even me old shillelagh. I should...
4: Just do it! How hard is that to figure out? Are all the Irish such stupid bleeding... No! Oh, what bloody hell?
5: Good advice there, laddie.
4: Bugger off! Oh, you broke my bloody tooth!
5: Oh, and wouldn't that be a shame? What with the good oral hygiene you Brits are so famous for?
4: Oh, so that's how you want to play, is it? Well, I've got half a mind... Yeah! Oh, what the hell was that?
5: It's cold, I believe. An electric cattle prod. It's set on low now. Would you like me to switch it to medium? Or perhaps to bowel evacuating high?
4: No, wait. Maybe I've been a bit hasty about your magical powers. I just thought a midget, a man with magical powers, might do better for himself than... Ow! What is that?
5: King Cobra, boyo. One of the deadliest snakes in the world, it is. You know, St. Patrick himself drove all the snakes from Ireland years ago. And a good thing, too. The slithering tubes of sin. Would you care to discuss who among serial icons is gay? Frankenberry, of course. The lavender clothes and his head flat as a table for drinks to be sitting on gives him away. But did you know that Crackle is a cross-dresser? And that Snap likes to be spanked by Puerto Rican men? You'll be paralyzed now. Are you sure you won't be having some of me lucky charms? They're magically delicious.
4: Numbing. Wanker.
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6: Hello, hello, hello. Josh Arnold, Ace Cosby, Pat Godwin. And the ladies, Christy Lee and Jessica Halsman, we're all here thinking we're going to help people today. Isn't that right, Tom?
7: Today's the day.
8: Oh, really?
6: Today, we're actually honestly going to help somebody.
7: Today, a little bit of love magic.
6: All right.
7: As we help people with their love lives and in the world of, we like to call it, sexy time.
9: I wonder if Allie went and saw the Kim Kardashian.
8: Oh, yeah.
7: We'll have to ask her. She's in New York, New York. Once again, Kim.
6: New York City.
7: New York City. Times Square. There's a gigantic blow-up doll of Kim Kardashian.

0: down.
1: 60 feet.
0: In a big bathing suit. Mm-hmm. This is her new line of swimwear.
1: And yeah, Skims. S-K-I-M-S. Yep.
0: Oh, I get it.
1: Mm-hmm.
0: Kim Skim.
1: Skims. Yep.
0: Okay.
2: It's popular. And they, mm-hmm. yeah. Well,
1: they make some great products. I have one of her dresses. I really like it. Like it a lot.
0: Okay. Very good. Very good. Are we getting hooked up with Allie here?
2: We are.
0: Okay. There she is. Okay.
1: Hi, Allie.
0: We're joined by comedian Allie Breen. And Allie, it's great to see you. How are you today?
3: Good to see you. Good. I just got a new phone and my plug-in is different than my mic has. So I'm on earbuds today.
0: Okay. Now, have you heard about the Times Square giant blow-up doll of Kim Kardashian?
3: Oh, yes. Yep. Is it still there? I haven't been down there.
0: I think it just went up.
1: Yeah. It just go up? Oh, last week? Okay.
0: Well, please get on there and get a picture in front of it.
3: I'll go today. There was a giant Oscar Mayer wiener down there for a while, too. The same size blow up. So they like some phallic or sexual stuff down in Times Square, apparently. Oh.
1: Well, that's been a history of Times Square, if you'll recall.
3: Yep. Good point.
0: I wouldn't be surprised if the...
4: I was used to be the finest whorehouse in North America.
1: Right.
4: Times Square.
3: Do you remember they had that portal that went right to Ireland and they shut it down because people were flashing? But I was like, people are, you know, masturbating in Times Square all the time. Like, there's so far worse stuff going on.
4: What did they think would happen if they put something like that up?
1: Right?
3: Yeah.
4: Of course.
0: Well, yeah, I'm sure.
3: Yes.
0: Yeah, some guy would want to see my shillelagh and the next thing you know. Well, the show is called Sexy Time and we try to help people with their love lives. What have you got over there letter-wise?
3: Dear Allie, I met a guy at a bar the other day, super hot, about 50 years old. We went out a few times. He had a great car, great job, went to nice dinners. I went back to his place after the fourth date, only to find out he lived with his parents. He lives in a basement apartment with his own entrance, but they literally knocked on the door to have us come up for breakfast. So that's how I met his parents.
1: He's 50.
3: Isn't it weird that he didn't prepare me for this? And isn't it weird that a 50-year-old still lives at home? Or am I being crazy?
2: I don't think that's weird.
4: No, I am surprised this person didn't say something.
5: Right.
3: Yeah.
5: It sounds like that's a transition period, though. Like, maybe he's recently divorced.
1: Maybe he's taking care of his elderly parents.
5: Oh, that's nice.
0: Maybe
3: it didn't sound like it if they knocked on the door.
0: His elderly mother didn't see the tie wrapped around the basement door. Mom!
4: You have every right to be surprised by that.
0: Certainly a little awkward.
4: Yeah, but if you like him, you know, don't let it stop you from going on another date.
1: Find out more information.
4: Like, yeah, exactly.
0: But also, they say this is happening more and more and more in the United States. This is a big thing in Italy where...
1: Yeah, the sons...
3: Yeah.
0: The sons live until they're 50 and the... Mm-hmm. I don't know.
6: I have a problem with the woman.
4: Why so?
5: Why?
6: She led with, he has a nice car.
1: Oh.
6: That's kind of sad.
5: Setting it up to say she assumed he had his own locale.
3: Right, exactly. Like that he had so much nice stuff, she wouldn't imagine he's
0: living. You
3: got to
0: have your priorities. I think many of us have, I certainly for quite a long time, had a much nicer car than an apartment.
1: Oh, hell yeah.
0: Now that I think about it.
5: How is his mom's cooking? That's what I want to know.
4: Yeah, no kidding. Breakfast? An old lady breakfast is amazing.
5: It's like a bed and breakfast.
3: Yeah.
5: It's a bed and breakfast.
7: Best bacon of all.
4: Yeah, what do you got back here? Some of them old lady breakfasts?
0: Oh, I love it.
8: I wonder what the mom said. Well, it's nice to meet you. Mm-hmm. I heard you... with your little horse screams last night. I bet it was nice. Did Roger mount you and ride you like a donkey?
4: Horse screams.
7: Old ladies talk like
4: more hash browns? Slut? Horse screams. Certainly sounded like you got taken care of last night.
8: Yeah. I'm surprised you can sit down.
1: Oh, my.
0: Oh, sure, awkward.
3: That is the true test to see if the mom was even surprised that there was a woman there. If she was just like, oh, come on up. I'm used to this.
4: Yeah.
3: You know, there's always somebody waking up.
4: Oh, you're this week's, huh?
3: Exactly.
7: Much prettier than last night.
3: I like you better than last night.
0: Civilized.
5: I really hope she keeps dating him. I just want updates.
4: Yeah, exactly.
1: I do. What a fascinating situation.
5: Yeah.
0: Maybe.
3: I wonder if they do all their meals with the parents.
5: That would be weird.
7: I would.
3: Yeah.
1: Maybe the Barons have a really nice house. He's going to get the house someday, and he knows if he stays there.
0: What?
5: You know, he's helping. Yeah, he's helping
1: his parents out.
4: Yeah.
3: Yeah.
1: But they've got to be in their 70s, right?
7: Yeah, he's
1: 50. Well, he's 50.
3: At least.
0: Okay, well.
5: Unless that's his parents' car.
0: All right, let's move on. Allie Breen is our guest. This is Sexy Time. What else have we got to think about?
3: Dear Allie, my boyfriend plays videos in every free second that he has. And when we have dinner, we pretty much watch TV throughout all of dinner. Ugh. Before I moved in with him, we actually had romance and chat, and now it's totally all done. But how do I bring that back without sounding like his mom yelling at him about playing video games all day?
1: Move out.
3: Yeah.
5: Oh, yeah.
1: Oh, like, come on.
5: Absence makes the heart grow fond.
1: Yeah.
0: Unplug them. You know, go somewhere for the weekend where there's no, you know, video games or electricity, and rent a cabin in the woods.
1: Mm-hmm.
0: And if things don't work out, bring a small shovel.
1: Hi, kitty.
0: Some Visqueen.
3: Hey, buddy. Oh,
1: hi, sweet kitty.
3: Say hi, buddy.
0: I don't know. Anybody else got any ideas before we get the cats on?
3: I know, exactly.
2: Tom's not mad at the cats. He's mad at it being brought up.
1: It's distracting.
0: Never mind.
2: It's only distracting when you talk about it.
1: Sorry. My fault.
3: My boyfriend loves food. And stuff with garlic in it. And even when he brushes his teeth, loves hot food and stuff with garlic in it. And even when he brushes his teeth, it still stinks.
7: Yeah,
3: I think he's being rude that he doesn't take me into account at all in this situation. But my friends say he's just being him and I should leave him alone about it.
7: Nah.
3: Doesn't he want me to actually not be disgusted with him when we make out?
2: Does she say that she says something to him?
3: No, she hasn't yet. Her friends say,
2: you got to say something.
5: Yeah, kiss him and just be like, that's gross, you know, or how about
2: garlic breath. I'm not kissing you until you do something about that.
1: Yeah. Don't they say you should eat garlic if your partner is eating garlic?
7: Yeah, so it negates it.
1: Yeah.
0: It does?
1: Yeah. That's what I've heard.
0: Yeah. You won't smell it?
1: I guess.
2: Nope. Interesting.
3: Oh, interesting. I didn't know that.
1: That's what I've always heard.
7: You have to both eat it,
1: right?
2: Mm-hmm. All right.
1: But I know what she's talking about. And then sometimes it even comes through your pores a little bit if you eat too much.
3: Yeah.
0: Give her the old garlic press, buddy. It's a sex move, Josh.
2: How does it work?
0: Well, you need a lot of rope.
2: Wow.
4: And a sprig of garlic.
0: And a ball gag.
4: A clove of garlic.
0: Garlic press. I'm sorry.
4: Got it.
0: Yeah, I don't know. Is there anything that you can do for breath like that, or is it deep down in your throat?
7: No, it's in your pore. Yeah, it's deep in.
3: Yeah. But it does sound like he's not even trying. I guess even when he brushes his teeth,
7: doesn't work.
5: You got to chew some gum. You gotta
2: there's guts gum
5: there
2: mouthwash.
5: Yeah, mouthwash.
7: You got 3 days before it comes out.
5: Three days? That's an issue.
7: I don't like the garlic.
1: I can tell.
0: No. Okay.
2: Well, good luck.
1: Do you not eat garlic? Well,
7: no, I can't.
1: Oh.
7: It's like a drug to me.
1: What?
2: Allie, go ahead.
3: Dear Allie, I went to a restaurant and the manager knew my girlfriend very well. They chatted a bunch and she said they had been old college friends, but it seemed like they had caught up way closer since then. I'm pretty sure they actually slept together and she just won't admit that they did. I won't let it go. She says I'm being crazy about it. They were good friends. And even if she had slept with him, she said, what would it matter? And I said, it wouldn't matter, but it would matter that she was lying to me about it.
1: Oh my God.
3: Don't you think she's acting shady and there's something else going on?
2: I stopped listening to you, sir or ma'am.
1: This is ridiculous. Let that go.
5: Go ahead. You already assumed they slept together, so just get over it. It's not like she was giving him a handy right there. Like,
1: past is in the past.
2: Yeah, you are not worth our time.
1: No.
0: Either way, he's going to lose, right? If he says, if she says, oh, yeah, I slept with him, then she's in trouble. Mm-hmm. He doesn't believe her.
2: You're impossible.
0: Okay. If you're just joining us, this is the Bob and Tom program coming to you from the O'Reilly Auto Parts Studios, and that's Allie Breen on the screen. Mm-hmm. And Allie, what else have you got?
3: Dear Allie, my girlfriend came on vacation with my whole family. Oh. I mean, parents, uncles, nieces, nephews. We went to the Bahamas and she wore the tiniest string bikini I've ever seen in my life.
1: And everyone loved her.
3: Yes, exactly. I love it when she dresses like that around me, but I don't need my family ogling my girlfriend, which they definitely were. Don't you think she'd be wise enough to know when family's involved to wear like a one piece?
2: No, get over it.
3: She sees the problem.
2: It isn't a problem.
8: Well,
7: not in the Bahamas.
8: Uncle Joe wants me to go over to the trampoline with him.
2: Yeah. I don't think you have problems with it. You don't say something to her. You say something to Uncle Joe.
7: Yeah.
5: Uh-huh.
7: Hey. The Bahamas.
3: Yeah. Plus, but then they say, tell your girlfriend to cover up then.
5: Yeah, I'd be uncomfortable being so naked in front of people like that.
7: Yeah,
5: but
7: get naked.
2: Yeah, she's not.
0: No, so Pat, your thoughts on seeing her? What do you think?
7: That makes me horny.
0: makes Pat horny.
4: Very, very horny.
2: Yeah, she may not own a regular swimsuit.
1: Yeah, it might be her thing.
2: Yeah.
5: A one piece, though. Come on. She can have a two-piece on. That's now, fine.
0: Does Uncle Joe wink at you in the morning? So where's she? Probably tired out, huh?
4: Yeah.
1: They were all jealous.
3: Yeah, I don't see a problem.
7: Want it.
2: Now, if Grandma starts hitting on her, maybe say something.
0: Or if Grandma wears the G-string.
4: Oh, hey.
0: Ooh. Gravity not kind to Grandma.
4: I'm a late life.
3: I say go for it if Grandma wears a G-string.
0: Absolutely.
3: I do too. She was fun. Yeah.
2: No. No woman over 45 should wear a G-string.
1: Shut your dirty mouth.
4: Attaboy.
3: Yeah. Martha Stewart was just on the cover of Sports Illustrated.
7: She looked good.
2: Yeah. Guess who didn't buy one?
0: All right.
3: You know, most people, I think, are going back.
0: If you want to reach Allie Breen, she's on social media. Allibreen. She is a stand-up comedian. And also the host of Sexy Time. What else have you got?
3: Dear Allie, my girlfriend wanted to come to a strip club with me and my friends one night. So we all went out drinking, went to the club, and then about an hour in, she ends up popping her top off.
5: Oh.
3: I don't know if she was trying to prove she was fun and cool, but I didn't like it at all, and it made me really upset.
0: I didn't like it at all.
3: I don't know if she thinks I wanted her to do that, but she's acting like that's normal behavior there. And she keeps telling me I'm a hypocrite because I like being around all those other strippers, but I got mad when she took her top off. Can you please tell her that no one behaves like that at a strip club? She's making me sound like I'm victim blaming, and this is a real mind F. I don't know what the
2: I also think this is an overreaction.
5: Are you allowed
1: to do that in a strip club?
2: Yes.
5: Women can take
1: your
5: top off?
2: Yes.
1: A patron can take their top off.
2: I bet the stripper helped remove the... I've seen it. I've seen it plenty of times.
3: Really? Gotcha.
2: Yes.
1: I had no idea.
6: In this state, you have to have pasties on.
2: You do?
6: Yeah.
2: Okay. I'm used to going to East St. Louis strip club.
6: Yeah.
5: Like, patrons have to wear pasties? Or all dancers here?
6: But all the dancers.
0: Not the patrons. Mr. Arnold, step over. We have to apply your pasties.
3: There's a strip club where you have to wear pasties?
1: Oh, yeah.
2: It's state to state.
6: They're not clear Band-Aids.
3: Wow, that seems like just a Utah. Okay, clear. Because I was going to say, I know there's ones where you keep your underwear on, I think. But I thought boobs were just,
1: fair game.
0: I mean, this guy, what do you expect?
2: I know,
0: You're going to a strip club. It's not like...
7: Good for her. She's showing
0: you. You're not having tea with Prince Charles. It's going to be pretty rough.
2: Yeah.
5: She was trying to be cool.
0: And now do his friends go, "Hey, nice rack on Zelda. I can see why you're still with her. It's certainly not her personality."
3: I wonder though if friends are like, "What a cool fun girl," or if friends are like, "Ooh, poor thing, he's with a crazy one."
1: I think she sounds kind of fun. Like,
0: they're all probably half.
2: It sounds to me like it was when in Rome.
1: Right.
7: Exactly.
3: Yeah.
1: And she'd never been before. She didn't know.
0: In this case, one in Sodom.
1: For Gomorrah. Okay.
0: How come Gomorrah gets off light in that?
1: Yeah, I don't know.
4: I don't think they do. They're always sometimes they're forgotten.
0: Yeah, but I mean, Sodom, he's got a whole category in the law.
4: Well, I know, but
7: have you been Gomorrah?
4: maybe Gomorrah was all. Maybe Gomorrah was better. Maybe they like being forgotten.
0: Okay, I'm just saying. We have time for one more letter from Allie Breen. What have you got, Allie?
3: Dear Allie, I want to have a threesome with my boyfriend and his best friend. Ooh. If I tell him this, will he get mad and think I just want to have sex with his best friend? Because it's honestly not about that. I just think it would be really fun with the three of us.
1: Oh, boy.
7: Oh, my gosh.
5: I think that, you know what? If you don't ask for it, you don't get it. Okay?
4: Right. Life seems pretty easy to me so far. How about if I just start having three ways?
1: With my boyfriend's best friend.
2: Alsman has a point, though. The squeaky wheel gets the grease.
5: It as sure does. Say.
7: You do not
2: you
7: get
2: gotta
7: it.
2: Say something if you really want
1: but
2: it.
1: But how do guys feel about that?
5: He'd be okay if you suggested your best friend first and see how he reacts and then go, how about your best friend?
3: Let's bring that's two the guys. Way to bring it up. Mm-hmm. Jess is right.
5: Because if he's in
3: it. If you'd be okay with it, then
4: Tom and I are the same on this. We can't play zone. Gotta be one-on-one.
7: Yeah. It's one-on-one with me, too.
2: Yeah, but this is her. She's wanting to play zone, and she...
4: Well, then you go to ask. Get you a sick, twisted perv.
5: Yeah, I doubt their relationship will last, but you might have fun for one night.
2: Oh, yeah, your whole life's going to fall apart, but do it.
4: Yeah.
1: And his friendship with his best friend.
4: How about this? Get addicted to something horrible. How about that?
0: Maybe we could combine this letter and the first letter where she went home and then the 50-year-old guy in the basement and the mom knocks on the door and they go upstairs for breakfast. Now it's, oh, I see Dave's with you too. Dave, I know you like sausages. I've got some for you. We'll make breakfast. And I didn't know you had. I needed to make an extra breakfast. I'll make some flapjacks.
4: Flapjacks.
0: Yes.
2: An old lady might say that.
0: Yeah, no, she's going to think, hey, he just wants to have sex with my best friend. That's
2: you don't know what he's going to think until you bring it up.
1: No, but be prepared to have your relationship be over.
0: Yeah, as soon as you bring it up. Christy's, as soon as you bring it up, it's
2: potentially. Well, then find somebody who's willing to.
0: That's right. You want to whore around? There's plenty of guys out there that'll be happy
2: There's
0: to
2: no
0: do it.
2: No judgment for me, lady.
1: No judgment.
0: Okay, thank you very much. Okay.
9: 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Like a screen door on a submarine. Well-meaning, but pointless. Ladies and gentlemen, Bob and Tom.
2: An arsonist was caught on video accidentally setting his pants on fire after denying starting the fire in the first place.
0: Oh.
2: Well, you failed to mention, not only is this man an arsonist, he's also a liar.
4: pants on fire.
2: Ex-President Bill Clinton is about to have a naval aircraft carrier named after him.
10: I did not have sex with that woman.
2: Well, you failed to mention, the USS William J. Clinton will not do right turns or left turns. It will only do in turns.
1: Oh!
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0: forgetter. 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
2: This is the Bob and Tom Show. We are once again live in the Napa Auto Parts Studios. He's Bob, I'm Tom, that's Chick, that's Christy Lee. In the interview loft, comedian Bobcat Goldthwait. We have, probably should head back to the news desk briefly. You were talking about dogs and one of Bobcat's movies that focuses certainly on a dog. And I really can't.
3: Comedy. It's a romantic comedy with a tiny bit of bestiality. But do people focus on the romantic?
4: No.
3: Elements?
5: Evans, no.
3: No.
2: Dogs in the news today. Did you see this picture?
6: Photos of a dog wearing the latest technology from Apple appeared Monday on Weibo, China's answer to local social networking platform Twitter. The Siberian Husky is wearing two gold Apple watches on its front paws. The dog, known by the name Wang He on Chinese social media.
5: I thought it'd be a watchdog.
6: Belongs to Wang Xikong.
4: I know what you mean, Bob.
2: Oh, okay.
6: Who is the son of a Chinese billionaire by the name of Wang Jialin. Mm-hmm. Are you following all these Wangs?
5: So far.
2: Wow, never thought I'd hear that.
5: That's the thing you follow in Bobcat's movie as
4: you
5: well.
4: Follow all these Wangs.
2: I don't like politics.
6: Digital Trend reported the models fastened to Wang He's front legs cost more than $12,000 each.
5: Good God.
0: Why did they do it again? What?
6: They're Apple Watches. It's just to show how much money they have.
2: It's some incredibly rich Chinese guy that wants to show that he has dogs that can wear watches. And
3: but can the dogs tell time? I think you're burying the lead. Mm-hmm. I think that's the news story, not how much these watches cost. These dogs
5: you have
3: are
5: brilliant
3: smart.
5: Dogs.
3: Yeah. Mm-hmm. This dog's like, oh, I'm late. I'm supposed to be sniffing a butt right now.
6: Yeah, I'm
3: worried. Let's pick this up.
0: What's the great George Carlin joke where you ever watch your cat when it's licking itself, it acts like it remembers it has an appointment that it... Did I have a dentist appointment? And they totally freeze. No, maybe not. They start licking themselves again.
3: They do stop. Uh-huh. I have a lot of cats. I have...
4: And Marin are cat people.
3: I have Anderson Cooper because he's a silver fox.
5: Uh-huh.
3: And Alice Cooper. They're siblings.
5: I see.
3: But there was a split up, so I didn't get Detective Carla Whiskerson or Peeps LaRue. But,
0: I remember uh-oh. Peeps LaRue. Definitely.
3: Peeps LaRue was making biscuits on me one night and in my man region. I'm trying to clean
5: mm-hmm.
3: it up.
5: Mm-hmm. Yeah, yeah. Mm-hmm.
3: And I was dreaming that I had little tiny pterodactyl claws for arms.
5: And you were scratching yourself?
3: Yeah. Wow. And then I woke up and I was like, oh, good, I don't have pterodactyl claws. But she kept doing it, uh-huh. and then I pulled the sheet off, and then... her claws went right in, but it didn't hurt because she was more stuck. It was like she was pulling taffy at a carnival. Oh. It was more awkward.
0: What is that? Was cats make bread?
5: Making biscuits.
0: Mm-hmm. Making biscuits, making bread, and kneading the dough.
3: Some say it's cats that were taken away from their mothers too early. Mm-hmm. Because that's how they get the milk out.
0: Get the milk out of the teat.
6: Yep.
3: Hmm.
5: Interesting.
3: That's kind of sad.
2: Not out of.
5: I'm gonna try that.
2: Not out of a wang area.
0: Not out of a wang.
3: I fostered a bunch of cats until I got Anderson and Alice and
5: they won't put up with it.
3: They don't. I was trying to do it to them.
5: Uh-huh. I see. Mm-hmm.
3: No, but I had two horrible cats that were feral and they didn't the pound the rescue place they mm-hmm. didn't. They were like, all they did was scream and go to the bathroom at the same time. It was like having wolverines. They would run up the wall. Uh-huh. I actually, one punctured my arm, and I got cat scratch fever, which is a
5: you
3: real
5: did?
3: Thing.
5: Oh.
3: Yeah, my arm
6: I've
3: swelled
6: had that.
3: Up. Yeah, it's terrible.
6: And they thought I had Hodgkin's disease. I was put in the hospital.
3: Yeah.
6: I had lymph nodes removed. I told the story on the air before. There's nothing more embarrassing than laying on a operating table and having the pathologist come in and go, sew her back up. She just has cat scratch fever.
5: Sew her back up.
2: Bum, bum, bum, cat scratch fever.
6: What?
3: And did they take out your lymph?
6: They took out one of my lymph nodes, but they were ready to take them all if,
5: Sew her back up. Sew her back up.
3: Yeah, yeah. I ended up in the hospital too, and it's terrible.
6: Yeah.
3: And then I brought the cats back, and I'm like, you might want to rethink the no-kill policy
5: here. Can you actually... Rehabilitate a feral cat?
3: You know what? Not these two.
6: Not mine. Not the one that gave me cat scratch fever. Yeah. She climbed curtains and. Mm-hmm.
3: But then I got two that are they're really they're chill. I like them.
5: Yeah. Good cats. That
3: I'm afraid they're listening. I don't know why I'm backpedaling.
5: Right.
0: Yeah, he's got to sleep.
5: Hear
0: at
5: what
0: some
5: he said?
0: Point.
5: Uh-huh. He's afraid
2: airport,
5: of us.
2: At the airport, they always have drug sniffing dogs. They don't have drug sniffing cats because the cats, they might sniff the drugs, but they wouldn't tell you.
5: That's true. No, I know they're there.
2: I'm going to keep this in.
5: Mm-hmm. What are you going to do for me?
3: They would be pretty cool about it.
2: Mm-hmm. They're very laid back.
0: You don't want to hear the story I heard about cats. The most glaring difference between cats and dogs.
2: I've already told you I don't want to hear that story.
3: No.
0: And a medical examiner.
5: Why did you bring it up?
0: If an elderly person passes
2: away. We've already decided we're not going to talk about that.
5: Hey.
6: This will make you forget all about cats and dogs.
2: Were the cats eating watches?
0: Your feet.
2: Thank you. Thank you for not telling it.
3: Oh. That is the difference.
2: You can open the mail.
3: See, well, I don't even need that. I can tell
5: been
3: immediately.
5: Been demoted to the mail room.
0: That's why he said, I'll let you read the mail.
3: I happen to know that cats don't. Oh.
5: Okay.
0: Cats are very popular, I understand.
5: Yes, they are.
3: Yeah, it sounds like you don't like cats.
0: I used to. I had cats all. The first dog I ever had was.
5: Was a cat.
0: One.
2: Stay. Sit.
0: Cut that
2: this
0: out.
2: Is the worst dog I've ever had.
0: Tom talked me into getting a dog, and I loved her so much. That was the she. But she was the best dog ever, I think.
5: But see, dogs show affection. The cats do, too, but not as much as dogs do.
0: And now I have two dogs, and I can't get enough of them. So there you go. I'm a dog guy now, but I was a cat guy.
3: I like both. I don't
6: like both, too.
3: I don't discriminate.
6: I have one that keeps showing up. That's bad, isn't it?
2: What?
6: She's always waiting for me in the driveway anymore.
5: A cat?
6: Yeah.
5: She wants your breath.
0: She wants it in. Cats will steal baby's breath. It's a fact. Yeah, look it up.
6: I'm not a baby, but yeah.
5: She thinks you are.
3: You mean it's just a stray cat and you're thinking about...
6: No, she's not a stray because she's very well fed and she's very well groomed. So she's a neighborhood cat, but she just enjoys it at my house.
5: There's a lot of ground squirrel chipmunks out there, I'll tell you.
6: She can take that chipmunk.
5: Oh, I know.
0: You know what I heard when you told me that is what? That you're so paranoid about being overweight that you even noticed the cat was a little chunky.
3: No. You're projecting on this cat.
0: That cat could stand to lose a little weight.
6: You can tell the difference between a feral cat, usually, very well fed.
5: Well, sure.
3: You're saying there's no fat homeless cats?
6: Yes, I am.
3: Wow. Well, you got to stop projecting on these poor animals.
5: Yep. That's true.
0: Eat a yolk, okay? Mm-hmm. It's okay. Six.
5: Here it comes.
0: What do you got?
2: Remember this one?
0: I still say you should have had someone else sing it. That's my opinion.
6: I had no idea it was a real disease. Did you?
2: No.
0: You just thought it was something you came up with?
5: Got it.
2: But how many diseases?
5: You gotta lower that if we're gonna talk over it.
2: How many diseases? Well, here it comes. Wait a minute.
5: Okay.
2: Yeah, that sounds filthy, doesn't it?
3: Yeah, when they told me I had cat scratch, really? I thought I had rockin' pneumonia in the Boogie Woogie Blues.
5: You guys are listening to too much Nugent here. Come on.
2: How many diseases can you really do a tribute to in rock and roll songs?
5: Well, pneumonia.
6: Yeah.
2: That's about it, isn't it? I mean, what is there? You got the fever.
5: That's true.
2: A lot of songs about fever.
0: Well, fever could be
2: there
0: anything.
2: There are no tributes to diarrhea.
0: Remember, if she had fever, they thought it was Hodgkin's.
2: Oh, look at all the air leaving.
3: I can't breathe.
0: What is it about me that likes that? I don't know. I'll stop. All right, Bob.
3: I can't breathe.
5: Oh, my God. You killed our guest.
3: Somebody crack a window.
0: Well, that's what she said. Fever and fever could be anything.
6: Cat scratch fever. Could be. Yeah, you have a fever.
0: Could be lupus.
2: So did you get it from getting scratched by a cat?
6: Yes, I had a feral cat just... As Bob just said,
3: I think we really did a public service announcement today. Mm-hmm.
6: Because I was, you know me, I'm an animal lover, and this cat showed up at my door, and I thought she was cute, and I thought, oh, I'm going to bring her inside, and
5: she was
6: a little kitten. And
0: this is my favorite part of the show. When we look into the future of the show we'll be doing at the home, and you go, oh, so you had cat scratch fever? Well, yeah, as I said, and you go over the whole thing.
2: I'm not aware of how one gets cat scratch fever.
5: You get scratched by a cat!
3: But
2: hence the name, then.
3: But the cat actually has, it's
6: has,
3: really...
6: They carry a disease in their claws.
3: Well, it's usually the cat's got some duke in their claw.
5: Yeah.
3: So you're getting a Duke injection.
5: There it is.
3: That's scientific. That's medical terms. Mr. Goldthwait, you have some Duke in your arm.
6: It was it was the most beautiful cat I've ever seen.
2: They should call it like poopy scratch fever, and then it would be
6: whatever.
3: I ended up, my arm swelled up like Popeye. It was really creepy.
5: Really?
3: Yeah.
5: Wow.
2: That's that's disgusting. I'm sorry.
0: Thank God it wasn't Hodgkin's. Huh?
5: Bob's down again. Bob's down.
2: Let's try to think of some more songs.
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2: 24/7. Stocky Economopoulos. Now, we talked a little bit about your love life, and I'm trying to remember. It's kind of not... what's happening with it again?
9: I've got a girlfriend. She's great. Mm-hmm. We're knocking around and having a good time. And
5: so you have no children.
9: Then. I have no children.
0: that you know of. That's right.
5: Never mind.
9: Here's the first sign of me getting old, all right? Here's the first sign of me as an old guy. I give my girlfriend a really good back massage, like 40 minutes. Then it's my turn. I lay down. She just barely starts to rub my back. This is true. And she reaches down and tickles my balls. And says, "Are you sure you want me to rub your back?" And I said, "Yes."
3: I'm like, what?
0: True enough.
5: Oh, my God.
9: What am I, 100?
2: Why am I laughing? Because that just happened.
0: I want a back rub.
5: Oh,
9: like, I can tickle my own balls. I can't reach my back.
2: Now, are you a runner or some kind of athlete? What's your program? What do you do out there?
9: I know. I'm not much of a fitness guy. My last good workout was scooping really cold ice cream out of the box.
5: That is a lot of work.
0: That works the upper body.
9: I think I'm getting stronger. The other day, I bent a spoon.
0: All right.
5: All right.
2: What else haven't we covered? TV, culture, anything we need to talk about?
9: Yeah, well, I'm out there on the road telling jokes, and I think jokes are important, but I have a message. We have to help each other out and be nice to each other. We've seen it's a cruel world out there. Be nice to somebody, you know? Even if you don't know the guy. Say you're walking down the street, you see a parking ticket on somebody's car. Take that thing off of there. Throw it away. You
5: know what I mean? Be nice.
9: Why should you have to deal with that headache?
0: Here, here.
9: You won't even have to know about it.
5: That's true.
9: And if we help each other, dreams can come true. I really believe that. Sometimes you got to hang in there for a little while, you know? Like in high school, I wanted nothing more than a 1983 280 ZX. And last year, for $500, that dream came true.
0: There you go.
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10: They bribed us to say that.
0: There's Josh Arnold in a gorgeous, sexy shirt that I'm going to steal and use as...
11: Thank you.
0: I'm going to wrap around my naked body.
11: Thank you, chicken. Today is already shaping up to be one of my favorite type of moments, or mornings.
0: Oh, yeah?
11: Where Tom doesn't want anybody of us here.
6: That's right.
0: Tom has finally slipped and said, "Would you shut up?" 3 times. Normally, that's his inner monologue. He keeps that to himself.
6: 22 minutes.
11: Sometimes,
0: I don't know why everyone's talking.
11: Sometimes he wakes up and goes, "You know what? I kind of just want to do this myself today.
0: Yeah, that's
11: I don't
0: fine.
11: Need these idiots."
2: Certain.
0: Hey, let me tell you something.
2: Certain obligations I need to get in and
0: we
2: limited amount of time.
0: You're a dirty liar. That's not true.
11: Dirty liar.
6: Right.
0: You just don't want to. I'm Chick McGee at the DoorDash Sports Desk. There's Ace Cosby manning the track phone hotline. There's Willie Griswold.
12: Hey, Chick.
0: Now, Tom, go right ahead.
2: No, that was something I was saying in a different segment of the program. We'll get to that again later. I think we're going to dip our toes into the world of sports and news. Some very exciting stuff. A really cool world record.
0: Wait a minute. Are you rocking? We're from Anthony and Becky. Tom, dear Chick, Tom thinks so many things are dumb. Evidently, he's letting his sideburns grow. Are you cultivating Neil Young sideburns
2: over
0: there?
2: No, I'm awaiting a haircut. I finally
0: is it Mr.
2: Friday.
0: Who is it? William?
11: Oh, okay.
12: Martin Van Buren,
0: Kunstler, and
2: William Kunstler
0: had
2: the huge sideburns.
0: Like that.
2: Yeah. That's his name, and it was pronounced.
11: No, I know.
2: It was if you pronounced it Kunstler in front of him, he'd correct
11: upset.
2: You.
11: Yeah.
2: And of course, I mean, for
11: it's
2: obvious
11: startling.
2: Reasons,
11: it's
2: yes,
11: right.
2: It is. Yes, yeah. Yes.
0: But I
2: you
0: hadn't
2: would have
0: noticed.
2: Thought at Ellis Island they would have changed it to, I don't know, Vagler.
11: Yeah. Gashman.
12: Almost spit my coffee out.
2: Twaddle. You know, something less offensive.
11: Come on. Waddle.
2: That's a name, isn't
11: Waddle
2: it?
11: I do.
12: I had not noticed because
2: Coach Ralph Twaddle of
12: But now that I'm looking, they're down below your ear.
2: I haven't had time to get a haircut.
13: I mean, you look at late 1800s, it's a very specific brand of sideburns.
2: I can look just like Martin Van Buren.
12: Yeah, absolutely. Yeah. It's amazing. Yeah. It's wonderful.
2: You got to get your hair on. Yeah, we do.
13: But you have so many kids, you're Martin Mini Van Buren. How about that?
12: Minivan.
2: Okay.
12: You know what that is? That's fun.
13: Thank you.
12: That is damn fun.
2: I had never driven a minivan, and I was in a situation a couple years ago.
12: Tell us all about it. If I tried to tell you a story about a minivan, the shut-ups would cascade over my body like a lush waterfall. Well, go ahead and talk about your minivan story.
2: We refer to that as a Chick McGee of shut-ups.
12: No, go ahead.
2: I'd never driven one, and I had
12: he keeps going.
2: They're great.
6: That's why they're so damn popular.
11: They ain't what they used to be.
2: The only thing they had, Mr. Griswold, all we have is a minivan. I said, sure, I'll take it. It rocked.
6: Yeah.
2: Driving that thing through the hills of Northern California, God, it was a blast. I'm sorry, back to you, Chip McGee.
12: Okay, where was I?
2: I know you have two cars. Isn't one of them in the shop right now?
12: No, I want one of them being in the shop. Thank you. You've done something kind. I need somebody to step up and talk to me about body work. Because, as you recall, I backed into the car. They need to have body work.
2: Do they both need body work?
12: No.
2: Just the one?
12: Well, technically. But I think I'm going to scam the lease guys into fixing mine.
11: Hey, Swilly, ever have that problem where you back into your second car?
2: Wow.
11: No. Yeah.
13: No second car, and really? I check my surroundings when I'm behind the wheel.
12: Well,
13: haven't both you guys done this?
2: Yes, yeah, so I backed. I backed into Kathy's car at my house.
13: In your own driveway, you backed into a car.
2: Well, that's because I got home. I'd gone to an NFL game. I got home.
12: You know what?
2: I realized that I needed a coffee. Went back to my car, and while I'd gone in the house for 2 minutes, she had moved her car that was next to mine and put it in back of mine for some reason.
12: You know what?
6: I didn't hit one of my own cars. I hit somebody, same thing. Went to my mom's. Nobody was behind me. When I left, I backed out because there was somebody.
2: And
6: it was daylight,
2: but she.
6: It was daylight for me.
2: I was not thinking in terms of, well, someone's obviously come into my driveway in the last 2 weeks.
12: When it happens to you, you'll come around to our way of thinking. It's totally understandable.
2: You talk about a shock when you hear that slamming of metal.
11: What the hell is that?
2: Yeah. And her car was a battleship. It was like a 64 Chrysler. Cadillac or something. It was
12: made out of steel.
2: Yeah, her car was fine. I had to get a new hatchback, but that's so my fault.
12: Anyway.
2: Where were we?
12: Anyway, let me know if you can body work my car. I'm not sure what that process is.
2: Yeah, before we get to that.
12: And I need new tires, too. Come on, step up.
2: We've all been fairly upset recently about some of the things in the news, and most recently I got very upset about this word of the year thing. As the year closes off, they have all kinds of different things. The so-and-so of the year, you'll get the record of the year, the album of the year, et cetera, et cetera. But the word of the year has been bothering me a lot, especially because one of the dictionaries that I've never even heard of.
11: Collins.
2: Are they the NFT? Is that
6: yes.
2: the word?
11: Yeah, they did choose that.
6: NFT.
2: Yeah.
11: At least that's a new word that became very popular this year. So that,
2: when you
11: it
2: look
11: makes
2: it up,
11: sense.
2: But everyone has to look it up three different words, though, because isn't it like there's the word fungible? What is it? Non-fungible?
11: Yes. Yeah.
2: Token or
11: so
2: something?
11: So you have to look up fungible.
2: You got to look up fungible, which is no fun.
6: And vaccine was last year's Merriam-Webster's.
2: Last year?
6: Or this year.
2: No. Merriam-Webster. Yeah, no. Last year, the word of the year was bird.
12: Oh my God!
6: What?
11: Little trash man for that ass?
2: Don't you love?
12: Let me tell you
6: something. Came out of nowhere.
12: Let me tell you something.
13: We were talking about words.
12: I've never been happier in my life.
13: I was so curious where you were going. You were beautiful minding over there. Something was stewing in your head, and I couldn't tell what it was.
11: I love that song.
2: Me too. It's almost as good
6: as
2: Papa Umau Mau, which
13: Christie's legitimately
2: contemporary
13: mad
2: classic. I'm sorry. I'm back to the sports page and the mega millionaires in baseball whining about not getting enough money.
12: That's exactly what we're going to talk about. Major League Baseball plunged into its first work stoppage in 26 years.
11: Remember the Nestle plunge? Everybody was taking that for the summer.
6: Oh yeah,
2: that was fun.
11: Take the plunge.
12: You know what that was?
11: What was that?
12: Refreshing.
11: Yes, it was.
12: Very refreshing.
5: By the way, how can NFT be the word of the year when it's not a word?
6: Oh, my God.
11: Well, I think if we get...
5: WTF.
0: Here's what you need to do. Here's what you need to do. You need to have full disclosure. You don't like anything about NFTs or cryptocurrency.
5: The cryptocurrency is okay.
0: It makes you angry.
6: Somebody's invested in cryptocurrency.
13: Do you not like NFT because it's three letters and you think the most important three-letter word is Tom? Is that what it is? You don't like
5: No, but I like that approach. Yeah. I like the way you're thinking.
13: Sure.
5: No, I'm just tired of you get a photograph of a bridge. We can't really build the bridge anymore because we have no skills. No, it makes me sick.
11: Sick!
0: I'm physically ill.
5: Everybody's hurt.
11: What is the show today?
6: Just let him go, Willie.
5: Bird is the word of the year.
0: Anyway.
11: Pee Wee Herman does a wonderful cover of that in the movie Back to the Beach, in case you were wondering.
5: Oh.
6: Back to the Beach?
11: Oh, yes.
6: I missed that.
0: That's a remake, am I right?
11: It has Annette Funicello and...
5: Does he dance?
0: Frankie Avalon.
11: Yeah. He gets on the surfboard there.
13: As he does.
6: He must have been on the beach before then. He's going back to the beach.
11: Annette and Frankie are going back to the beach. They're grown up, you see. All kinds of cameos.
5: Did you ever see that movie,
11: Gilligan?
5: That movie, Backdoor Beach?
11: I've not seen Backdoor Beach. How was it?
5: Boy, you need, next time they'll get a bigger blanket.
11: And it was beach?
5: Next time. Backdoor Beach?
6: Oh, jeez.
5: By the way, in case you're wondering, Pat Godwin's doing fine. He's still at the hospital. He'll be there for a few more days after his back surgery. And I expect to be, he must be sedated because he hasn't contacted me in the last hour or two. So I'm expecting a...
11: yes, that's the only reason.
0: Today, and you and I both know, I don't think anybody else has had major, they could die on the table surgery other than me and Tom. Is that right?
11: I had an appendectomy, but very low risk.
0: An appendectomy is like getting your teeth cleaned compared to what we had.
13: Chick, you're being so inconsiderate. I had an ingrown toenail removed. The local anesthetic can be very dangerous.
5: You know, but Ace and I made those donations. It's a group kind of like Locks for Love.
0: Uh-huh, because you're the excess. Right. Yeah, anyway, my point is...
11: I see.
0: We were talking about this.
5: The 4 inches.
0: Oh, my God.
6: He won't stop.
13: Yeah. Can't stop him.
5: Here's Pat. He says hi. Just messaged me.
11: I'm going to go to sleep.
0: No. The second day, Tom and I were talking about this earlier, off the air. The second day is when the rubber meets the road on these things.
5: Good luck, buddy. He's got the proper pain meds. Right, Pat?
0: I bet he does. That's why I'm going to go visit him. Thank you. Mm-hmm. Thank you very much. Where were we? Major League Baseball plunged into their first work stoppage in a quarter century. The sports collective bargaining agreement expired. Owners immediately locked out players in a move that threatens spring training and opening day.
11: Speaking of plunge, the word you like for a plunger, to call it a turd wrench, is that right?
0: Tom introduced me
6: now
0: to the term.
6: Now you're jumping on the
0: Tom bandwagon. Introduced me to the term turd wrench. I embraced it.
5: I had a plumber over at my house one day, and he said, I'll let you know, but 95% of these clogs can be fixed.
0: Okay, you
5: turd
0: piece
5: wrench.
0: Of crap. I told you that.
6: That's exactly right. Chick told you that.
0: He was sitting right
6: I
0: here.
6: Was.
0: You were amazed, and now you're contributing to the plumber. I won't have it.
13: Oh, this is getting so cynical.
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19: This is Ian St. Ian, guitar god / roadie. I've worked with all the rock legends, written some of the greatest riffs and lyrics too. But for some reason, they forget to give me credit. Bustle in your hedgerow? That was mine. Wrote that on holiday. Anyway, I keep getting let go. The least little thing goes wrong and I'm fired. But I've had some fun. Now here's me own story featuring some of me favorite ripped off riffs.

that didn't last too long. 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The Doors sent me to Paris to keep an eye on Jim. I fixed his drink, I drew his bath, and that's the last I saw of him. Things was getting desperate. I was scrounging every meal. I couldn't even get a gig with bloody Captain and Tennille. I'd finally hit rock bottom. I'd take anything. I got a gig with Karen Carpenter to do a catering.

0: a Beach Boy, and Mia Farrow. 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
2: Hello, hello.
1: The guy in the Hawaiian shirt is Weird Al Yankovic. Hey, Al.
3: Hey, how you doing?
1: Good to see
2: good.
1: You again.
3: You too.
1: Al, you look exactly the same as you looked 20 years ago. What's your secret?
3: I've been embalmed.
2: Uh-huh. Andy.
1: I mean, you look just great. Are you a health nut besides being Weird Al?
3: I eat nothing but green food.
1: Okay. it's working for you, I guess.
2: All right.
4: I've had old meat myself.
1: Yeah. Also in the studio with us, comedian Haywood
4: eat
1: Banks.
4: It. It's green.
3: Haywood, I have to say, you know, I get credit for your stuff all the time, and I apologize for that. Uh-huh. Like, they see Toast online.
4: Yeah,
3: extremely rare Weird Al song. I get credit for everybody else's stuff, yeah. And I'm so sorry.
4: Well, you're the icon. You're the guy.
1: Funny, but if we don't mind, Weird Al has a new album, which we're going to talk about, but I wanted to go way, way back, if I could, because I just, when I walked in, the gentleman who's traveling with you, who works for your record company, handed me this bio, and I just glanced at it, and two things struck me immediately. First of all, there's a cult film out there that we are huge fans of. There are several movies when they come out, they kind of make a little ripple and people forget about them. But one of our favorites, we're always telling people to rent it, is Johnny Dangerously.
3: Oh, okay. Yeah.
2: Mm-hmm.
1: It's a great movie.
2: Yes, it
1: and
2: is.
1: And it just was one of those ones that for whatever reason kind of didn't get the right reviews or whatever.
3: Joe Piscopo's best movie, I think.
2: Yes.
1: He's great at it.
3: He is.
1: And people think, Joe Piscopo, but he's fantastic.
2: Oh, yeah.
1: And that's one of my favorite lines of all time. Remember the one with the woman?
2: Oh, yeah. I go both ways.
1: Yeah, the elderly mother of the
2: one
1: groom.
2: One of the Stapleton girls. Yes.
3: Marine.
1: Yeah. It's must-see stuff, though.
3: Yeah.
1: So, and you were part of that.
3: I did the theme song, This is the Life.
2: Mm-hmm. Yeah,
1: great movie. I did not know to credit you for that. Also, I was going to ask you anyway, and the answer is right here. Your first television appearance, The Tomorrow Show.
3: That's right, with Tom Snyder back in 1981, I think. I was there with my drummer Bermuda Schwartz, and this is before I had an actual band. It was just me on the accordion and my drummer Bermuda playing the accordion case. Not even a drum set. He would bang like this. on the accordion case,
1: and
3: that was it.
1: Tom Snyder was a New York and I guess L.A. local newscaster who was given the show after the Tonight Show
2: right.
1: in the mid 70s, and he never really took to it. He sort of had his own thing going. I don't know what, but in the Saturday Night Live, of course, had the marvelous parody.
3: Dan Aykroyd,
1: oh God, and that's I really miss that. But it was actually a pretty good show because Tom was sort of in his own world.
3: Oh, yeah.
2: Mm-hmm.
1: And when he'd interview people and he'd be going.
5: He had Kiss on the show one time. I'll never forget that. Oh, he had no idea.
1: As unhip as possible.
5: Right.
1: And he seemed to be utterly unprepared for all of his guests.
5: And he smoked all the time. That's what I remember about it.
1: Mm-hmm. Yeah, mm-hmm. You wouldn't see that anymore. Al Yankovic is our guest. So that was your first appearance. I associated you with Dr. Demento.
3: Yes. Yeah, that's how I get my start. Like in the early days when I was like 14, 15 years old, I would send him stuff that I recorded in my bedroom with my accordion. And he's the only person in the world I think that would have played any of my earlier stuff because it was pretty bad.
1: But Demento has, he's been a good friend of this show and he's introduced us to a number of great. He's the guy that introduced us to Henry Phillips.
2: Yep,
1: Now regularly touring with the Friends of the Bob and Tom Show comedy tour. What was your first, if I may ask, Demento hit?
3: Oh, boy. The very first thing he played on the radio was a song called Belvedere Cruising, which was about my family's big black 1964 Plymouth Belvedere with red upholstery, the old family car. It was basically a love song to the car. And it was, again, just this horrible, horrible song, which, you know, got played on all the Dr. Demento stations. And I was a minor celebrity at Lynwood High School, and the first song that actually became, I guess, a real hit was My Bologna, the Knack parody.
2: Yep. Oh, sure. I remember that one.
1: Yeah, we played that one.
3: Really?
1: Oh, yeah.
3: Wow. Mm-hmm.

0: music videos than anybody, I would imagine.
1: I there's a couple dozen. There's a video collection that's got, I think, 24 videos on it, and there's six more on the new album. So that's getting up there, I guess. Mm-hmm. Yeah.
2: But what's so amazing about your stuff is the incredible detail and musicianship, you know, that you put into the songs. They're like identical to like Eat It or, mm-hmm. you know.
1: Oh, thank you.
2: Beat It. You know, I mean, it's like, holy crap. You know, it's like that. That's like some amazing playing.
1: I have to give full credit to my band, of course. I mean, I've had the same guys since the early 80s, and they're some of the best musicians in the world. I think they're, you know, capable of doing music in virtually any genre, and they do it all very well.
2: Good thing.
0: Yeah. That's got to be, a weird meeting when you walk in and go, okay, fellas, here's the original.
2: Uh-huh.
0: Let's recreate this one.
1: That's why the originals are so much harder, because I actually have to write those and arrange those and do demos. And for the parodies, it's like, okay, here's a CD.
0: Yeah.
1: I'll see you on Tuesday.
0: Now, has your accordion playing improved drastically? Were you actually an accordion player in the beginning, or did you pick it up as part of the
2: game?
0: You had
2: no choice, did you?
1: No, that's the only instrument I'm formally trained on. I had 3 years of accordion lessons when I was 7 years old to 10 years old. And
2: your father was a accordion master.
1: Everybody assumes that my dad was Frankie Yankovic. The
2: oh, he's not?
0: No.
1: Same name, and we both play the accordion, but that's it. We're
0: Yankovic is from Cleveland.
1: From Cleveland, right.
0: Uh-huh. Yeah, Frankie Yankovic and the Yanks. I actually saw them once in Yugoslavia. I'm sorry, you went to Yugoslavia?
2: Oh, you were at that gig.
3: Boy,
2: that,
3: oh
0: now there's a reason to travel. Yeah.
1: I met Frankie years ago.
0: Seriously?
1: Yeah,
3: oh,
1: yeah.
3: I bet.
1: He did.
0: I'm sorry to interrupt you, Al. You went to Yugoslavia to see Frankie Yankovic?
2: No, I didn't go there to see Mr. Yankovic.
3: I was going to say.
4: Why were you in Yugoslavia?
2: Because I was traveling.
0: Really? Part of some big spy ring?
2: Traveled extensively. I've traveled extensively in Europe. And I was in Yugoslavia.
3: Of course he has.
2: And I'll tell you who was in the same hotel with Frank Yankovic.
0: Who would that be?
2: Woody Allen.
0: No.
2: What are the odds? Me, Woody Allen, and Frank Yankovic all hanging together.
1: Wow.
0: Uh-huh.
4: So you're just walking Yugoslavia and you see a marquee.
2: Yeah.
4: Frankie Yankovic. He's from Cleveland.
0: What are the odds that in the hotel you would find a clarinet player?
2: And what's weird is it...
0: An accordion player and a dick.
4: Hey!
0: In one hotel.
4: They walked into the bar.
2: And what's weird is that Woody Allen is actually Weird Al's dad.
0: No,
1: how about
0: kidding.
1: That?
0: There you go.
1: So little known fact.
0: No, Weird Al Yankovic is our guest, and Weird Al's new project.
4: Good story.
0: It's more than a CD. It's actually kind of complicated, but we'll get to that in a second, because it has a
2: videos
0: DVD
2: out?
0: And video and right.
1: It's one of those dual disc things.
0: Yeah, we'll get to that in just second. But your name is Yankovic, but you are not in fact related to Frank.
1: That is correct. Yeah.
0: Mm-hmm.
1: Yeah, but, I met him years ago. I had a special called Weird Al's Guide to the Grammys, which aired right before the Grammys. I think it was 1986, and that was the first year that polka was an official category at the Grammys. So we flew Frankie out to L.A. and did a whole segment called Frankie Goes to Hollywood, and gave him his honorary star on the Hollywood Boulevard Walk of Fame, and did the poolside chat, and it was pretty cool. He was a great guy.
0: And if I'm not mistaken, and do you know much about Mr. Yankovic?
1: Frankie Yankovic?
0: Correct me if I'm wrong. Am I correct when I say that when he toured, he would always stay in the homes of his
1: fans?
0: That
1: is correct. That is correct.
3: I thought you just said he was at the hotel where you were in Yugoslavia.
2: Yeah, that's where Tom was staying.
0: He had no fans in Yugoslavia. Excuse me. Wait a minute. No, this is... You raise a good point. No, they were playing at the hotel. They were playing in the ballroom of the hotel.
3: Oh, okay.
0: I see. No, that's... I don't know why I know this, but he was famous for touring... And he would not because he was cheap, but he was a guy that liked to meet his fans, so he would always stay in one of his fans' hotels, in one of his fans' homes, which is kind of what Mick Jagger does.
2: Yeah, it's a little different, though.
0: Technically.
3: See, most rock stars do that.
0: Although, I'm sorry. Yeah, that's so...
1: That's a great idea. I got to start doing that myself, save on the hotel bills.
0: No kidding. And you have a great live act. I've seen your live act before, Al. We're talking to Weird
2: Was
0: Al
2: that
0: Yankovic.
2: In Croatia you saw him?
1: Yeah. No.
0: And interestingly enough, as I recall, your early stuff was produced by one of rock and roll's great...
2: What's that, Rick Derringer?
0: Derringer, who's a friend of the show. We just had Rick on a year or so ago. Mm-hmm. And Rick, gosh, his career as a rock and roller started when he was, 15 or 16?
1: Sometimes the McCoys,
2: yeah. McCoys, right? Yeah.
0: Hang on, Sloopy.
1: Uh-huh.
2: Yeah.
0: And how'd you hook up with Rick?
1: Rick's manager at the time, Jake Hook.

0: Parker was one of the writers on the song I Love Rock and Roll, which Joan Jett had a hit with in 1981. And I had a parody called I Love Rocky Road.
1: Mm-hmm.
0: And this was before I even had a record deal. And I was trying to get my foot in the door. And Rick Derringer's manager heard the song and said, well, maybe we can do something with this. Maybe Rick would like to produce it. And Rick liked my stuff. And he agreed to produce my first album. And that started a relationship that lasted for the first six albums.
1: Wow.
2: And lots and lots of hits.
0: Yeah.
2: Weird Al Yankovic is our guest, and he's got a new project out called Straight Outta Linwood. Now, I have very little background in hip-hop, but I'm assuming, isn't there a famous album called Straight Outta Compton?
0: That's N.W.A., yeah.
1: Mm-hmm.
0: And Compton is directly adjacent to Linwood, and I am, in fact, from Linwood. You mentioned I was born in Downey because the hospital was in Downey. I can't say I was actually born in Linwood, but I lived the first 16 years of my life there, so.
2: Mm-hmm. No, Downey, Bob, you grew up in
1: Norwalk, right next to Downey, which is right next to Linwood, right. So.
2: Mm-hmm. So you guys are technically kind of from the hood.
1: We're all from the same
0: yes,
1: area.
0: Yes. Yeah. Represent, Bob.
1: Thank you very much.
2: Bob representing Armenia. Are there Armenian gangs?
1: Probably. There's some sort of Armenian mafia, yes.
2: Okay.
1: Mm-hmm.
2: Hey, mm-hmm. You got your street cred.
1: So watch yourself.
3: Watch your kneecaps.
2: Okay. Weird Al Yankovic is our guest. So tell us about the Straight Outta Linwood. This album... devoted primarily to hip-hop culture, if you will?
0: Not so much. There's a Chameleon Air parody, which is the first single, but other than that, it's the fairly eclectic type of stuff that you've come to know me for. There's the polka medley, of course, which I don't know how street polka is these days. Probably not very, I'm guessing.
1: Probably not.
2: Now, did you ever, in your career, prior to making it, if you will, do street musician stuff where you were standing there and with a hat?
0: I did
2: polka
0: Westwood, California on the weekends. They don't do this kind of busking anymore, but like back before I had a record deal, I would be on the street corner and open my accordion case and I'd play songs and do requests for anybody that would come by. And in fact, on the opposite street corner, this is not a joke, the Stray Cats were on the other street corner before they had their American record deal, and the guys were out there playing their songs, and every weekend we'd be out there doing a thing.
2: This is the only radio show in the country right now that has talked about Yugoslavia, Woody Allen, the Stray Cats, Joe Piscopo,
1: and Downey.
3: What kind of money you bringing down playing accordion on the street corner with the case? What kind of jacks that bringing in on a weekend, Westwood?
0: Enough to play Pac-Man all night, buddy.
1: There you go. All right.
2: Al Yankovic is our guest. Well, tell us about just the package, because we live in a world now where it's not just a CD anymore. It's got a whole bunch of stuff. What does the package contain?
0: Yeah, the dual disc is a CD on one side and a DVD on the other. So I can't sign either side or else I'll screw it up.
1: Mm-hmm.
0: One of those kind of things. And the DVD has six music videos. It's got a making of the album documentary, 5.1 mixes, instrumental mixes. I figured that this is the best way for me to combat pirating instead of spending all this money to have anti-piracy things on the CD. It's like, yeah, just make it a great package and 24-page color booklet and all that kind of stuff.
3: Do you have people coming up and say, oh, I love your stuff, I just downloaded it all, right? And
0: I've had people ask me to sign their discs of my downloaded music, I'd be happy to. Thank you so much.
3: I say, oh, thank you. Can you come over and rake my lawn? I won't pay you.
2: Have you had a chance to do this live yet?
0: Not yet. That's going to be tough. That's a killer.
2: Uh-huh. Wow, that is the speed with which the jokes arrive, and that's one of those you're going to have to. It's hard to pick them all up,
4: right?
2: Because every line's a joke, and you're going to have a hell of a time getting it out.
0: Yeah, I'm still trying to figure out how that's going to work live. I think the band's going to have to throw in a word every now and then so I can get a breath.
2: Yeah, we have a link to your website if you go to bobandtom.com, and we have a nice picture of Al. Al Yankovic, who was our guest, who became known as Weird Al. I understand with you were a college DJ, right?
0: And right, and Weird Al was my air name. I can't imagine how I got that nickname. Actually,
1: me either.
2: Yeah. Now your haircut is more or less the same. A little bit, you kind of had the sort of the poodle shag.
0: Right.
2: Early on, now it's a little bit different.
0: It just keeps growing out of my head. I'm not sure why exactly. I can't seem to stop it.
2: You have great rock and roll hair.
0: Oh, thank you.
2: Yeah.
0: Got something to shake around in concert.
2: Yeah. I wanted to ask you about the whole process of doing a parody versus your originals and how that varies and how you have to deal with the artists that you are, what's the word, homaging?
0: Is yes,
2: that
0: yes.
2: Yeah, I didn't want to say mocking. We'll be right back. This is the Bob and Tom Show.
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4: Bob and Tom. 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
7: Heidi ho, it's the Mr. Obvious Show, the program that tries to help you with your problems, big and small. Let's go right to the phone, shall we? Hello, you're on the air with Mr. Obvious.
8: Hello, is this Mr. Obvious?
7: It sure is, caller. What can I do for you?
8: Hey, Mr. Obvious, long-time listener, first-time caller.
7: Mm-hmm.
8: You gotta help me, Mr. Obvious. I think I might be getting sexually harassed at work.
7: Oh, now that is a serious allegation, caller. Are you sure?
8: Yeah, I think so. My new boss, he makes me take all my clothes off in front of him.
7: That does sound suspicious. What? Do you do this at his office?
8: No, it's at his house. I mean, he didn't have an office.
7: Doesn't have an office?
8: Wow. I mean, he's kind of got an office. It's really just a converted bedroom at his house. But,
7: How did you get this job?
8: I answered one of them ads in the newspaper.
7: Are you sure it was a classified ad, one looking for employees, and not a personal ad? You know, people just wanting to make connections?
8: I don't think so, Mr. Obvious. I never made any connections.
7: Hardy, har.
8: What?
7: Nothing. So, you land a job in a man's home in his converted bedroom. You show up for work, and tell me what happens.
8: Well, I show up that first day, and he's real nice, real friendly, offered me a Fresca.
7: Mm-hmm.
8: No, I think it was a Sprite. Anyway, we're standing around and we're chatting when, no, it was a Fresca. Because I remember I made a comment about how citrusy it was.
7: Will you forget about the damn soft drink? It's not important. Just tell me what happened.
8: All right, so, sorry, Mr. O.
7: Mm-hmm.
8: So, we chatted for a while, and I finished my 7-Up, and the boss says, hey, go ahead and take off all your clothes. At first, I thought he was joking, you know, I kind of laughed, but I could tell he was serious. I didn't know what to do, Mr. Obvious. I really need the job, and, well, I started undressing.
7: Oh, my. Mm-hmm. What did your employer do then?
8: Well, he just watched. Once I was completely naked, he told me to lie down on a rug.
7: Did he try to touch you in any way?
8: No, he just kept looking at me and giving me instructions.
7: What sort of instructions?
8: No, he told me how to position my legs and what to do with my hands. And every now and then he'd say something like, yes, just like that.
7: Oh, this does sound serious, caller. Now, let me ask you a delicate question. While all this was going on, was he touching himself?
8: I don't think so. I mean, I couldn't swear to it. I couldn't really see him back there, but it seemed like he was pretty busy rubbing and massaging, and I kept hearing all these smushy noises.
7: Smushy noises? What do you mean, smushy noises? Oh, caller, hey, I'm going to have to ask you to stop making that oddly familiar and yet strangely arousing noise.
8: You mean the...
7: Yeah, that's it. So what did you do then?
8: I tried to just lie still on the rug and hold the position like he told me.
7: Yeah.
8: I kind of went to my happy place in my head, Mr. Obvious.
7: Oh, okay, go on. What did your boss do next?
8: He finished and told me to come look at what he'd made.
7: Oh, my goodness, caller, that sounds disgusting.
1: Oh, no.
8: Mr. Obvious, it really was. It was a mess. There was mud all over the place.
7: Mud?
8: Mm-hmm. Yeah, all kinds of little chunks of clay and mud everywhere and smeared all over his face and his smock.
1: Oh, my God.
8: It was gross.
7: Smock? He was wearing a smock?
8: Yep. Smock and a beret. Pretty kinky, huh?
7: Caller, besides the big mess, what had your boss made?
8: That's the creepy part, Mr. O.
7: Uh-huh.
8: Do you know he had made an exact replica of me? That's psychotical, ain't it?
7: Wait, yeah. A replica?
8: Yeah.
7: Like a life-size sculpture of you?
8: Yeah, exactly. You think because it's a life size that that might make it a bigger crime? Maybe I ought to go to the Supreme Court.
2: Yeah.
8: Or maybe even the People's Court.
7: No, caller, I don't think you've been sexually harassed. I'm guessing the job you applied for was artist model or assistant or something like that.
8: Yeah, exactly. That's what I applied for. I figured we'd be building models, right? I mean, I'm real good at it. Like boats, cars, airplanes. I do it all. Yeah. Snap together, glue together. I do them. Mm-hmm. I especially like the glue kind. Mm-hmm. Those are the best.
7: I'll bet you do, caller. Listen, he was a sculptor, and you were his model. It's just that simple.
8: So I was a model? Huh. I never made the connection.
7: Uh-huh.
8: Whoa, Mr. Obvious, I just remembered a really important detail I left out.
7: Oh, what?
8: It was definitely a fresca. Fresca, I'd swear to it, Gordon.
7: That's all the time we have. Tune in next time. This is...
8: Mr. Obvious?
7: Yes.
8: Thanks, Mr. Obvious, you're a lifesaver.
7: The Mr. Obvious Show.
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2: This is the Bob and Tom Show. We are worldwide on American Forces Radio, coast to coast on great radio stations like this one. Thanks so much for joining us. This room is still staying handsome. You have an itch over there? What's going on?
3: No, I'm rocking out, man.
11: He's doing the Pete Townsend.
2: Yeah, I'm sorry. Oh, you were doing the windmill.
12: Yeah.
2: Yeah. Very nice.
3: I like the Broadway musical, Tommy. I like that.
2: Oh, you
3: that
2: did?
3: That was a good
11: Do you think show. It's all right? Do you think it's
2: no, we have... that
3: see
2: was the
3: me.
2: Voice.
3: Feel me. Touch me. Feel me.
2: That's the voice of Kevin Meaney.
3: I saw Ethel Merman
13: yeah,
3: in that
13: yeah, Ethel,
3: show.
13: Yeah, right. Yeah.
2: And we also have...
13: Roger Daltrey was sick, and Ethel Merman...
2: Well, actually, Daltrey is sick right now. They just canceled the whole tour.
1: And Ethel Merman is sicker.
3: He has sciatica?
12: Yeah. Uh-huh. He has some viral.
2: Viral meningitis.
1: Yeah. Meningitis.
3: Oh, that's not good.
2: No. They canceled the whole tour. They're gonna bring it back in the spring.
1: Yeah. Maybe. And,
12: maybe.
2: Well, if they're still alive. I'm sorry. Ooh. I love those guys, so I want to go see them one more time.
3: They were great.
2: Now, on a different note, we have I can make the worst tie-in ever, which
1: go
2: is
1: ahead,
2: my specialty. The Who famously... had a situation in which their drummer passed out.
13: Mm-hmm.
2: Right. Bill, you must know this
13: right,
2: story.
13: And the kid came on stage.
2: And he was good.
13: Right, he was great.
2: And and Pete Townsend goes, can anybody play the drums? This kid comes out of the audience.
13: 19-year-old kid.
2: And plays. And it was good. I mean,
13: And they tried to cross him up by doing one of their more obscure songs, and he was right there.
1: That was pretty impressive.
12: Bill, do you have a flip phone?
13: That's right. It's going right to the Smithsonian after the show. Yeah, go ahead and laugh.
11: Go ahead,
13: but
11: laugh.
13: But the government can't
11: smile. Laugh it up, jackass.
3: You're like Gibbs on NCIS.
12: I haven't seen one of those in 15
11: years. No, you're like John Voight on Ray Donovan.
13: Wow. Yeah.
14: Hey there, Ray Ray.
11: Yeah, he has a flip phone. Hey, what's going on, Ray?
2: I love that show.
14: Yeah.
2: Do you guys get to watch any TV? I know you're in it. You're writing for it and stuff. Bill, I know you watch a lot of baseball. Do you watch any actual? I watch like three shows.
13: I watch about
2: the
13: three
2: Affair,
13: shows.
2: The Americans, and
1: he
2: Ray
1: has
2: Donovan.
1: To watch because watch he Affair can't get info because... on his phone.
13: Yeah.
1: Uh huh.
13: Wow.
1: Mm-hmm.
13: Yeah.
2: I watched The Affair, which is just restarting this week.
13: Right. Mm-hmm. And it's based in Montauk, where my wife and I rent a house in the winter when everybody's away
11: to drink.
13: Yeah.
11: Go up there
13: to
11: drink.
13: That's right. That's right.
11: That's right.
13: Stop by.
11: Uh-huh. Yeah. I'm there.
1: It's right by Squirrel Corner.
2: Do you watch anything else? Do you watch any dramatic? You ever seen Ray Donovan? Or
13: I saw the first couple of episodes of Ray Donovan.
2: Mm-hmm. The first episode is the it's got the sports connection where the guy's in bed.
13: Yeah, but he wasn't gambling enough, so I moved on.
1: I see. So, do you have a favorite television program, Bill?
13: Right now, I'll go with The Affair. Why not? Yeah, that's the most current
3: that's
13: program.
3: That's in your head.
2: That's coming back.
13: Yeah.
1: Mm-hmm.
13: Yeah. All right. Kevin, what about you?
3: I Sons of Anarchy.
13: Oh yeah,
3: I love that show.
1: Do you know?
3: Yeah. Huh. You wouldn't take me for a motorcycle guy.
13: Oh, I wouldn't. Now, wait a minute. You know what?
3: Gang member or anything, but it's like I kind of go into this other world of violence, and I like that show. I like Blacklist.
1: That's a good one. Yeah.
3: Another
1: I like
3: violent
1: that.
3: Show. I like a lot of violence.
13: Yeah. Mm-hmm. You know what?
3: That's my dark side. It's my, I call it my shadow.
13: That's what you call it?
3: Yeah. Mm. So I have to get in touch with my shadow.
1: Yeah. I see. Oh.
13: A show I forgot, that, and a friend of Kevin, both Kevin and myself, Dennis Leary's show, Sex, Drugs, and Rock and Roll. Very funny, very hip. And that's on, that just finished its run on FX. So I've run, that's the first season. That
2: See, that's the thing. There's so many shows now, you can't even
1: try to keep up.
14: The new Fargo starts any day.
1: Oh, I love that. I love the first season.
3: You know, I have that Netflix.
14: Oh, yeah.
3: And I watch, you know, I started to binge watch TV, you know, and that's where I put on the weight. And I'm just, I was so
1: That'll
3: thin.
1: That'll do it, I know.
3: I was so thin, and then I just, I got to watch one more. I actually almost canceled the gig. And I had it in my head because I had to finish watching like 167 episodes.
1: Mm-hmm.
3: It was very. It's really important that I finish this series. You know?
12: Ron White had a great joke about that. About
3: Didn't.
12: Did you see that on Twitter?
13: But go on.
2: This is what we like to do.
12: Right. Never mind.
3: No.
12: He said, watching my second favorite binge to drinking.
13: Oh, that's great.
1: Amen.
2: I know, Ron, that would be third or fourth.
13: Yeah.
2: Maybe fifth. But we're hanging out with Bill Schecht and Kevin Meaney, and we're doing, how about movie reviews? Bill, do you go to any movies?
13: I go to very few, and so the last movie that I saw that I loved, you know.
1: Sleepless in Seattle, because he had the same phone. No,
12: Wow.
1: Uh huh.
14: The Empire State. Go ahead. Laugh it up, Jackass.
2: Butch Cassidy.
14: Laugh it up.
2: And the Sundance Kid.
1: Yeah.
3: The Star is Born.
12: Wow.
14: Woodcock had a phone like that,
1: didn't he? Yeah,
14: Butch
1: did.
14: Cassidy?
1: Mm-hmm.
14: Yeah,
1: that's right.
13: There's a documentary about the debates between William F. Buckley and Gore Vidal, which was tremendous. I loved every frame of this movie.
1: Mm-hmm.
13: It was,
14: when Dick Cavett says, the network nearly shat.
13: Yeah. Yeah, right? Yeah. Come for that, stay for the rest.
14: Oh, my God.
13: You know, Dick Cavett used to show up at the Letterman show with a garment bag and just hang out in the green room in case anybody dropped out.
1: Really?
13: Honest to
14: Seriously?
13: God.
14: Seriously?
13: Yeah.
14: That's great.
13: Yeah, there's two great Dick Cavett stories. There's that one, and then one night he walks by the writer's room. We're all around the conference table, and he just pokes his head in, and he says, woman took an overdose of birth control pills. Go with it. Wow. Just gave us the setup.
14: Okay.
13: There's nothing yet.
2: That's alternative comedy.
13: Yeah, it is.
2: Just get up there with lots of setups and no actual punchlines. I remember, I forget if this was in the, this might have been in the Alec Baldwin, David Letterman interview. Is that, you've heard that. Is that where I or maybe I read it, that Dave Letterman was, on occasion, would write jokes and send them to Johnny Carson?
14: I've heard that before. I'm not sure where,
13: You mean,
2: Backwards. Johnny would write jokes and send them to Dave.
14: That's right.
2: And then when Dave would do them, he would do the swing things. Just Johnny knew that he...
13: Right, and the other thing was, and then we would send him, we would FedEx him a check for $75, which is what you got if you got a freelance joke on the air, and then he would FedEx it back ripped up every time. And this you know, happened for a couple of years he was doing.
1: Wow.
13: He was sending in jokes.
1: Might be doing.
2: Oh, wow, that's amazing. Did he do the tennis thing or the golf swing? When
3: Joey Bishop did the tennis.
13: Yeah.
2: And, wait a minute! No, I didn't.
3: Yes, he did.
13: Yes,
3: did. Joey Bishop did. But instead of the
2: but
3: golf,
2: didn't Carson when Carson switched from playing golf to tennis? Didn't he?
13: No.
1: He always did
3: the golf swing.
1: He always did the golf swing. Because he stopped
2: playing golf, and he was famously played tennis.
3: He never really played golf, Johnny.
13: No, that's right.
3: You know,
2: he was just a
3: affectation.
1: He hit it well.
2: Now we're talking with Kevin Meaney. Do you play any sports?
3: I play golf.
2: You do.
3: I ski.
2: Oh, you do. Oh,
3: I swim. I do everything alone.
2: No team.
3: No team sports.
13: It's better that way.
3: Yeah.
13: You're better off.
3: Because when I would play basketball, what would happen is I would trip everybody if they tried to make a shot.
1: Nice.
3: So the foot would go out. So I can't do that. You know, I just couldn't help myself. They'd go up for a layup, foot go out. You know, and they'd fall, and you know, it wasn't good. I wasn't a good team player.
2: Bill Schecht, I know you were an excellent baseball player. Do you still play in a softball league, or
3: are you a pitcher or a catcher?
13: No, I'm.
2: Oh boy, this is awkward. This is very awkward. Yeah.
1: Is that another one?
2: He brought it up. One of those gay jokes. I'm embarrassed.
13: I don't know. Maybe we could answer that better at my hotel.
14: Is that my room key?
1: Is that my?
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15: You've seen him on TV pitching the ShamWow.
17: Hi, it's Vince with ShamWow. You'll be saying wow every time you use this towel.
15: You've seen him trying to sell the Slap Chop.
17: Hi, it's Vince with Slap Chop. Gonna be slapping your troubles away with the Slap Chop.
15: Now he's got a brand new feminine protection product to tell you ladies about.
17: Hi, it's Vince with Shampon.
15: It's the Shampon.
17: You'll be saying wow every time you use this tampon. It's like a chamois. It's like a towel for the seed. Follow me. The Shampon holds 20 times its weight in liquid. Look at this. Bring it out. That is going to smell. See that?
1: Oh, my God.
17: You wash it in the washing machine. It doesn't make a mess. You can cut it in half. Use one as a bath mat. Drain your dishes with the other one. It acts like a vacuum. You're going to spend $20 every month on tampons. You're throwing your money away. This lasts a week. And look at this. Virtually dry on the bottom. Put on the seat. Look at this. Without even putting any pressure, 50% of the liquid right there. The color starts to come up. No other tampon's going to do that. Yeah. Call now. Here's how to order.
15: The Shampon cannot be ordered due to pending litigation. Bob and Tom.
18: For your information, these are two of the worst kids I have ever encountered in my life, and I work the state fair.
15: We were stupid before stupid was cool.
2: Wait, did you see who the special guest is up on the screen?
12: Oh, heck I yeah. See. It's Allie.
2: It's the lovely Allie Breen, stand-up comedian. And,
12: special Friday edition.
2: Yeah.
12: This yes.
2: And we should point out, Allie is the ambassador to Sexy Time.
12: Mm-hmm. Yeah. Yes.
2: We created a new word in the show today.
12: Tom did. This is the best.
19: Oh, what's the word?
2: Well, it
14: well, maybe you might not be able to figure out what he's talking about, but go ahead, Tom.
2: The party stick?
14: Yeah.
20: You know what that might be?
2: Most guys have one.
14: Got any guesses on the party stick?
2: I think Hemingway called it that.
12: Yeah?
2: Yeah. Remember the one guy loses the party stick? And
20: oh, yeah.
2: Yeah, he's down in Spain.
20: That's okay. Right.
14: Time to ride the party stick, you'll hear.
19: He has part of a guy's actual body here.
12: Yeah.
2: Well, we'll worry about it later. The point is, Allie is here. Listen, people write Allie letters. And they want help with their love lives, and we're here to help.
12: And goodness knows we're qualified.
2: Yes, sir.
19: Oh, yeah. Dear Allie, I found women's panties hidden in the back of my husband's sock drawer that weren't mine.
12: Oh.
19: I was furious, and I accused him of cheating. He says he has never cheated, but he buys women's panties to sniff them. The more I ask questions, the more I found out that he has a regular kind of correspondence with these girls. So I feel like that is still kind of cheating. We've been married 10 years and it really freaks me out that I didn't know this about him. What do I do?
12: Josh?
20: Look, he's not lying, because to admit that it takes some courage.
12: Right.
19: Yeah. And it's harder to admit than you're cheating.
2: We had a news story about a vending machines in Japan.
20: Yeah.
2: That actually have used women's panties.
20: What I would honestly recommend is say, hey, honey, I know this is obviously something that you require for your sexual needs. How can I be a part of it?
14: Hmm.
20: So make yourself a part of it.
12: You want my panties?
2: Are you offering?
19: What if he's like,
12: if I'm the wife.
20: I thought you were actually offering. Yeah.
12: Oh, come on, Pat.
2: Yeah, that's probably not what he wants, though.
20: I know, but try to talk to him about it.
12: Oof.
20: But definitely believe him.
14: Hit the door, Ugga-mug.
2: I've got a quick true story, Allie.
12: Oh boy.
19: Yeah.
2: I knew this woman that had her. She arrived home at her apartment one evening.
14: Oh God.
2: And there was a pair of her panties in the middle of the bed that had been soiled. And all the rest of her panties were missing.
12: Mm-hmm.
2: And she called the police. And several years later, the police tracked her down. It was a guy from her high school had gone systematically through the yearbook and had burglarized all of the women's apartments and houses. And it was the same, what do you call it, M.O.?
12: Right.
20: Sure.
2: He stole all their panties and then, you know, did the one-on-one.
3: That makes me so sad. I don't keep in touch with anybody from high school.
20: That's
3: a thing.
2: So that is a thing.
19: Wow, that guy has some ambition. I mean, that's a lot to go through.
20: Well, that's criminal, honestly. That's,
19: right. Absolutely.
20: Yeah, this guy.
19: But I mean, if you applied that to something non-criminal, he could be something. That's
20: a lot. Yeah, you're right.
14: But this is a good time. Is this cheating? Is it cheating?
20: It's creepy.
19: Yeah.
0: The secret, I don't
20: it's
0: like.
20: It's not. He's not having... Right. And he didn't like keeping a secret. I guarantee it.
12: No,
20: just
12: I'm
20: talk
12: sure
20: to this,
12: he did.
20: Talk to your husband of 10
19: talking
20: years.
19: Talking to the girls, that's a little bit cheaty. If he's like, oh,
20: he doesn't
19: yeah,
20: care about that. He just wants their panties.
0: And can I say one thing?
19: Oh, you think so? The correspondence doesn't matter?
20: Yeah.
0: Hiding things in the sock drawer, let's get rid of that. It's constantly happening. Get a better hiding place, sir.
19: Yes.
0: What is wrong with you?
20: See, to me, it's a good hiding place because it's where you would expect, and so you might not look there. You know what I'm saying? It's too
12: obvious.
20: Why
12: are you hiding anything?
0: Because we're liars.
20: He was embarrassed. This guy was shy about it. He's embarrassed.
0: Put him inside an old pair of boots. She's not going to look in there.
20: Yeah, but then they'll smell like the boots and not like the panties.
14: Oh, of course he's lying because he's cheating. Of course.
20: Now, talk to your man.
2: Put him in a box of tea bags. That way it's more convenient when you want to make sun tea out of him in the summer.
14: I never thought of that.
0: You're the right kind of weirdo to answer that question, aren't you?
2: Wow.
20: Talk to your husband.
19: I wonder if there is a scenario in which the wife's panties could be sexy to him, or if it's just the fact that it's strangers. It's got to be the fact that it's strangers, right?
20: Yes. He just wants the panties. She can do the corresponding for him.
2: This is probably a fairly common thing. And
20: yeah.
2: I think there's probably psychologists that have been through this, have been down this road a lot.
20: Yeah.
12: All right.
19: Interesting.
0: Yeah, he's a freak.
19: I do know that if anyone... it seems that more people, like, they don't seek it out. But if someone's in someone's house and there's a hamper that's in the bathroom or something that's private, guys will go through and sniff some stuff.
20: I'm sure there are. I'm glad I'm not one of them.
12: What?
20: That doesn't interest me at all.
0: Yeah, 14-year-old.
12: That seems like I'm moving my clothes hamper. That creeps me out.
19: Isn't that creepy?
14: Remember, Polly Walnuts sniffed Adriana's panties. Remember that? He came over there, surprised Christopher. Oh, yeah.
0: Look at these.
14: That's right.
12: Mm. That's right.
2: All
12: right.
2: About the Sopranos. Okay, I'm sorry. Let's move on. What's our next letter, Allie?
19: Dear Allie, my husband used to give me spontaneous massages all the time, and now I have to beg him just to rub my shoulders for like 20 seconds. Is there something I can do to rekindle the massages?
14: Become a
2: good answer, Pat.
14: Become a different person.
12: Yeah, I can't turn back time.
14: If I could turn back time. Are you familiar with the term familiarity breeds contempt?
20: It's called marriage.
12: It's called marriage. Why is everyone unhappily married?
20: They're not.
19: I know.
14: No, you're not going to be. You're going to be happy.
12: I can't say anything about that.
2: Maybe she should provide for him a nice massage also. So
19: she could, if she massages the right places.
2: I'm not trying to be
12: vulgar.
2: Focused. Specific. I'm just saying, maybe she could, you know, work his shoulders or whatever it is that he likes,
21: and then get down to the party.
19: I've never dated a guy that liked massages that much. It's always women who want massages. Dated a guy who likes?
14: I agree.
20: Yeah. I am a guy that likes massages.
21: I am too.
14: I think Pat.
19: Oh, really?
14: The sooner we get down to party stuff, the quicker we're
21: party
14: stick, baby. Okay.
21: Yeah. Let's get there.
14: Party stick.
12: Maybe it's because guys stress us out, Allie.
19: Yeah, that's probably it. Exactly. Yeah, maybe if you stressed her out less, she wouldn't need those massages.
12: Yeah.
19: Christy has a point.
2: Wait a minute. So now it's his fault twice?
14: Always.
2: Poor guy. Okay.
12: Hey, this is how women work.
20: He has to be the problem and the solution?
2: Okay, next letter. What do we got?
19: Dear Allie, I have been dating the hottest guy I've ever dated, but the worst kisser.
12: Oh.
0: That'll get you.
19: He likes everything super wet and slobbery and basically kisses hard with his mouth wide open.
20: Yeah, he does.
22: So anyway, she takes on the damn kitchen.
19: Everything else is so perfect. How can I make this stop?
20: You teach him how to kiss you.
12: No.
20: Yes.
12: How do you do that?
21: Teach him.
20: You go, babe, you're so hot.
14: Take some time.
20: But here's how I would love for you to kiss me. Guys like instruction. When are girls going to get this into their stupid heads?
0: Yeah. They're stupid. Relax.
14: Let him speak.
2: Now take those two tennis balls out of your mouth and let's try it regular.
12: You don't think he's going to be...
19: I don't know.
20: He will not be offended. He'll be happy that he's...
12: going to be hurt?
20: No.
2: Josh is right.
20: He'll be happy that he's...
2: Instructions.
20: Thrilled.
2: Tell us what you want.
20: Yes.
0: And I imagine that his last girlfriend, she liked the tongue kissing.
20: Exactly.
21: That's exactly what happened.
19: Yes.
20: Right. So...
14: So in the massage...
12: So wait a minute.
14: You're not worried about him being hurt, but in the kissing thing, you're worried about him being hurt.
12: So
14: is
12: you
14: right?
12: guys... you change your kissing for every girl? They're
21: you
12: not...
21: Have to
12: it's
21: adapt.
12: Not the same?
0: Depends. I had one girl didn't like tongue at all.
20: Not
0: another girl loves the tongue.
14: Absolutely.
20: But in this case, he has to.
12: Biting?
0: The lip bite. You do a lip bite?
21: Well, neck kiss.
2: Wait a second. This is coming from you.
19: No, some guys get really
2: This is coming from you, Christy, who have said several times on this show that in the event of there's a new change in administration of your love life, you get all new panties.
12: Underwear, yes.
20: But that's for her.
12: That's for me. That's I'm being respectful.
2: Mm-hmm.
20: Oh, I didn't know that. If you're being respectful, it's not for you then.
12: Well, yeah, I think it's kind of a respectful thing.
20: Really? Yeah. All right, well.
19: That's just expensive.
12: Yeah, well, depends on how often you change boyfriends, Allie.
20: She gets her panties from Goodwill.
19: I guess that's true.
2: She gets the one from the guy from the first letter.
20: Yeah, exactly.
2: They don't always fit. You know, every once in a while, they're...
20: Teach him how to kiss you.
12: Huh. Boy, that would be tough to do.
19: That's his thing. If he wants wet and slobbery and she doesn't like it and that's what he's in, could that be his thing? Could guys, do people get that attached to how they kiss?
2: Get him a golden retriever.
20: Yeah.
2: he'll realize maybe this isn't what she wants.
12: That's gross.
2: Golden retrievers are great dogs, but they're terrible kissers.
14: Oh,
2: really, really just all over the face.
14: Great cuddlers.
2: Okay, we're talking with Allie Breen. If you want to reach Allie, it's AlliBreen at the usual social media platforms. Send us your love troubles. We'll try to help you out. What have you got next, Allie?
19: Dear Allie, I caught my boyfriend watching porn on his phone right as we were about to hook up. I flipped out and I started crying because I thought that I didn't turn him on. He said, it's the same as me using a vibrator. It just enhances it. But now I feel so insecure and I can't get over it. If all of that were true, he wouldn't have hidden it from me, right?
12: No. Gosh. No.
20: Lose some weight, throw some makeup on.
14: No! That's an unhealthy
12: solution. Are you going to get a boob job next?
20: Not at all. No, you guys know.
0: Josh,
20: of course,
0: who are you? Cosmopolitan magazine in the 70s?
21: Take a pole dancing class.
14: Let him speak.
20: No, of course. Let him, I don't know. Watch the porn with him. You use your vibrator. He can, you know.
21: Yeah,
20: use himself, and then you guys hook up.
2: In the middle. You can be in different cities.
14: And... Yeah, use it in different cities, different homes. It'd be great.
20: No.
14: Right, Tom?
20: Yeah. Bring this stuff together.
2: This guy's awful. He's got bad breath. He talks with his food in his mouth. Get rid of him.
14: He kisses like a golden retriever. Who needs him?
20: No, yeah, he's not doing anything nefarious.
2: So was this guy sort of in bed, sort of hiding it under the sheet like...
19: Kids with a flashlight reading a book? On his phone. Exactly. I think so.
2: Weird.
0: I think the type of porn might matter. If it's a weird fetish, I could see that being an issue. If it's a person that clearly doesn't look like her.
12: Oh, well.
0: If it's not a her at all, perhaps. You know what I'm saying?
2: Well. If it's his mom.
20: Well, those are other issues.
12: Jeez. Yeah.
20: If it's his mom.
14: If he's
20: a lot going on in that house.
0: That's a crazy comment.
2: I'm trying to give you the extreme. Where you,
14: is that
2: you,
14: what you're trying
2: you
14: to
2: wanna,
14: do?
2: You want to check out.
0: Oh, thanks for saving my week.
20: Just think of it this way. He wants to be good for you, so he's getting himself warmed up. It's not.
14: Don't they call that
20: don't
14: clean?
20: Don't take it personally.
14: In the gun
21: he's in the
14: or
21: bullpen.
14: Something.
20: Or maybe it's like the old joke. He doesn't want to give you the easy one.
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23: It's the return of the big names and big games. Sir Charles Barkley and James Gandolfini. It's time to belly up.
24: Belly up.
25: All right, welcome back to another episode of Belly Up. I'm former NBA MVP Sir Charles, joined by the former MVP of the HBO series The Sopranos, James Gandolfini. How you doing, Tony?
26: Not bad. Just happy to be here.
25: Well, that's cool. But today on Belly Up, Tony, we can do open phones.
26: Oh, Jesus.
25: All right, we can talk NBA playoffs.
26: Jesus Christ. Not again.
25: All right, we could talk NHL.
26: Yeah, sure. What goes about ratings?
25: But Tony, you ever think that maybe with your attitude, the last place you should be is on a sports talk show?
26: Kind of like your swing. The last place this should be is on a golf course. How's that for payback, you prick?
25: Tony, please.
26: Want to keep talking?
25: Tony, ain't nothing wrong with putting my swing on the golf channel. Dude trying to help my game. Uh-huh. The last thing I need to do is go hide in the closet. I'm trying to get better. Mm. Maybe help entertain.
26: Entertain, sure. They're going to put your swing on TV, they should pick the History Channel. Because it takes forever and it's torture.
25: Tony, chill.
26: Just thinking about it pisses me off.
25: Tony.
26: How can your swing be so bad?
25: Tony, please.
26: Pick any little kid. It'll be twice as good.
25: That's the thing, Tony. It's a mental block. Oh. I got the yips. Just go on my backswing. When I come forward, I kind of stop. Hesitate. It's a mental block. They're going to fix it, though. I'm getting better every day.
26: Oh, Jesus Christ. Who are we fooling? We're talking about a golf swing. Two moves. You go back, then you go forth. It's not like we're talking about a palsy. I can fix it in one day.
1: Uh-huh.
26: Yeah. Get up. Act like you're standing over a ball.
25: Tony, no. Let's just do the show.
26: Take it easy. We're going to fix it today.
25: Tony.
26: Like you're standing over the ball.
25: But Tony, see,
26: I'll... Arms down, imaginary club.
25: All right.
26: Head down, standing over the ball.
25: Here, like...
26: What you to think?
25: No, that...
26: Take it easy.
25: Ain't enough room in here, Tony.
26: You relaxed?
25: I'm loose. I'm loose.
26: Seeing the ball?
25: I'm loose.
26: I'm talking about the invisible ball, you prick.
25: All right.
26: Take it easy. Good long deep breath.
1: Uh-huh.
25: Yeah, I got you, Tony.
1: Uh-huh.
26: Yeah. Yeah, imagine like you're on the 18th, Augusta situation.
25: All right.
26: Playing for the green.
25: All right.
1: Uh-huh.
26: Ready? 3, 2, 1.
25: Tony!
26: Don't hit the ball. Before I blow your head off.
25: Tony, please put the gun down.
26: What's up with this? Guarantee y'all hit what I'm looking at.
25: I know. Tony, please.
26: 3, 2,
25: Tony, please.
26: 1. Yeah. Problem solved. I say.
25: I did it, Tony. I did it 2 times.
26: Thanks for that, you prick.
1: Uh-huh.
26: You ready to play 18?
25: Damn, Tony. I can't say thanks enough. I don't know how to repay you.
26: Take it easy. It was nothing.
25: Here, just to be safe, I'm going to trade you your gun for this.
1: Uh-huh.
25: New from Nestle. Dark chocolate. 100 grand bar.
1: Oh.
25: It's the bomb.
26: Oh, Jesus. 100 grand. Dark chocolate. Oh.
25: It's still 30% less fat.
26: Let me see it. Chewy caramel, dark chocolate, crispy crunches. Little crispies look like warts. They're pretty good.
1: Uh-oh.
26: Looks like the entire candy bar has an STD.
25: Easy, Tony.
26: Jesus Christ.
25: Slow.
26: Only thing it's missing is a little toffee.
25: Breathe, Tony.
26: I can carry for you every day. All we need is a gun and some of this.
25: Breathe, Tony.
26: Pretty good.
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9: People tell me things they shouldn't tell their therapist. I had one last year. I was hosting a charity show in Atlanta for the Children's Hospital. A couple comes up, and the guy says, "Hey, I bet you done heard of a redneck thing." You know, that's all people say to me. And I was like, no, you know, what is it? And the guy said, my wife and I decided if we ever had the chance to meet you that we had to tell you about the time we were down at her family's house and... While we were there, her brother got his nipple bitten off by a beaver. I said, "You have my attention." It's real hard to walk away from that one, you know.
1: Yes, sir.
9: And he ended up telling me the story. They were driving down the road. Beaver runs across the street. They hit it with the truck. And the beaver goes down into the ditch on the side of the road. So they decided they were going down there to find it because they wanted to take it to the taxidermist. And he said they went down the ditch. The guy found the beaver. He picked it up by the tail, held it up over his head. And he's like, "Look at it. It ain't cut up or bloody or nothing." And apparently nothing is the word that brings a beaver back to consciousness. And at that point, the animal lurched out and bit his nipple off.
1: Oh, my God.
9: And it's so rare that I am at a loss for words, but I told the guy, I said, "I bet that is the only time in history the headline of the paper could include the words beaver and nipple and nobody'd be offended."
1: That's true.
7: The Bob and Tom Show. Pointless, yet tasteless.
1: Hello, this is the Bob and Tom Show. Good morning.
2: This show rarely gets surreal
10: It's like having a really good television.
2: But
10: and everybody's
2: it's,
10: here.
2: It's kind of a visual situation.
10: Plasma TVs.
2: Right,
10: including
2: now.
10: The maestro.
2: Mm-hmm. We That's have right. with us four very fine actors. They happen to be celebrating the movie Animal House, in which they were all featured performers. If you have our little VIP camera thing going, it looks like we're being robbed by the cast of Animal House. Karen Allen is sitting right next to the Chickster, looking mm-hmm. fantastically beautiful.
10: Just like watching Starman.
12: Yep.
2: Mark Metcalf, who is known, of course, as Niedermeyer, is here with us. Mr. Metcalf, nice to see you.
10: He's sir. Also nice been on be Seinfeld as he was a semi-recurring role as the maestro.
11: I was there a couple of times.
12: Yeah. Maestro Meyer. We
10: mm-hmm. Maestro Meyer.
11: At Buffy the Vampire Slayer, I was the master on Buffy
10: oh,
11: the Vampire.
10: That's right. That's right.
2: Martha Smith is here. Babs.
13: I am, honey.
2: Mm-hmm. Were you wearing the rubber gloves? Am I?
1: No, that was Mandy Pepperidge.
2: Okay,
1: come on.
2: Sorry.
13: Yes, I was the one in the bra. She was the one without the bra, if that helps you any to remember.
10: Okay, got it.
1: Ah, the great window scene. Ah, yes.
2: Uh-huh. Mm-hmm. And Stephen First is here.
16: Oh, boy, is this great.
1: Bravo. Oh, yeah.
10: But Stephen was also on St. Elsewhere, right?
16: St. Elsewhere. Yeah. Babylon 5.
10: Babylon 5, yeah. Mm-hmm.
2: You look great, by the way. You've gotten on kind of a health kick. I saw you on some show a few years ago, and you look fantastic. This is completely bizarre.
16: Yeah, I used to do the 20 McNuggets, and now I'm down to the 10.
1: Nice.
10: There you go.
1: Half calories.
2: And do you, is it a good thing, the Animal House legacy? Do you get recognized constantly? Is that the one thing everyone asks you about, or... Is it
11: I get Animal House and Seinfeld more than Animal House, actually. But mm-hmm.
2: I think for a certain generation, probably.
11: Well, Seinfeld's so present because it's there three or four times a day.
10: Right.
2: Yeah. Yeah. And yeah. But you were, they talk about Animal House as being a John Belushi film, but I think if you took a stopwatch.
1: He's not in it as much as
2: everyone
1: else.
2: He's not in it as much.
11: Mm-hmm. He doesn't have very many lines at all.
2: But it's very memorable, and God bless him.
1: Oh, sure.
2: Great performance. But
11: Douglas
2: Niedermeyer, my God, it's one of the great...
1: One of the villains great, of all time. Absolutely.
2: Pompous villains of all time.
11: Maxim magazine voted me the... I don't know if I can say this.
13: Try it.
11: Biggest douchebag of all
2: That's
11: time.
2: Fine.
1: Absolutely.
13: You can say douchebag here. Douchebag.
2: See, now that was an honorary vote. The actual biggest douchebag of all time.
10: Something about Roseanne? Or?
1: No.
2: Okay. I'm sorry. We there are several people we would nominate. Mark Metcalf played Mr. Niedermeyer. It was Douglas Niedermeyer.
11: Douglas C. Niedermeyer.
13: You know, I never heard his full first name, I don't think.
1: Really? Douglas C.
11: Oh, that Douglas always C. Just Niedermeyer, Niedermeyer. Sergeant at Arms.
2: Yeah.
11: I added the C for Douglas Clark, who was a general.
2: No, I gather that a lot of the movie was filmed, was it in Washington?
11: Or Eugene, Oregon.
2: Oregon. Okay. Yeah. Mm-hmm. Okay. I was just reading, I just was mentioning this book I'm about halfway through, about Doug Kenny, who sadly is also gone.
1: Brilliant.
2: He was one of the guys that was behind writing the movie Animal House, and he plays Stork in the film.
11: Mm-hmm. Right.
2: There's a couple mm-hmm. scenes where you can see him.
13: That was one of his good lines. Yeah, Moron.
2: Well, let's ask Mark first. How did the role come about? How did you happen to end up being Niedermeyer?
11: I auditioned. I was doing a play in New York called Streamers by David Rabe, and Michael Chinich, the casting director, saw it, had me come in to audition for the part of Otter.
2: Tim oh, really?
10: Oh, mm-hmm. Okay.
11: As soon as I walked in the room, John Landis said, "Do you know how to ride?" And I'd read the script, so I knew what he was talking about. And so I said, "Yeah, of course." I was just about born on a horse. My mother was pregnant, slid off the horse, gave birth to me right in the field right there.
1: Nice.
11: And Landis looked at me and said, "Yeah, right."
1: Mm-hmm.
11: So I told him five more lies, six altogether, about how I knew how to ride really well. And the next day he called me and told me I had the part, and I said, "Do you think you could get me some money so I can take riding lessons?"
10: Uh-huh. Now, the interesting story that I heard about Animal House was at the actual actors and their characters actually split up more or less during the filming of it. So like Niedermeyer and all those guys from the Good Frat would stay together, and the bad guys would, even off screen.
11: John set that up. John Landis set it up very much so that we were separate camps. When I got off the plane and came, I rode out with Karen, and I went to... Production manager got my money because I wanted to be sure I had got some money before mm-hmm. they sent me home. Mm-hmm. I'm sure they're going to send me home. Mm-hmm. And they said, "John is having lunch over across the parking lot at the Roadway Inn at the restaurant, and he wants to see you. Go over there." So I went over and I walked. I saw John, and Bruce McGill was at the table, and John Belushi was at the table, and a bunch, mostly all Deltas.
10: Right, the Deltas, yeah.
11: And I started walking across there, and Landis was waving to me, come on over. And as soon as I got close to the table, he said, that's him, that's Niedermeyer, get him. And they started throwing food at me in the middle of this crowded restaurant.
1: Wow.
11: So he really set up the animosity.
10: Yeah.
13: They snubbed us.
11: Yes, they did.
2: And was there a reason you filmed it in Eugene?
3: It was the Nobody only college, yeah. John got turned down by every single college he sent it to.
1: No kidding.
11: 250 is the legend.
1: Wow. Well,
3: nobody
1: I think
3: wanted us to film there.
1: Should have went to a JUCO, I think. probably been easier.
12: That's a junior college.
2: By JUCO, he means junior college.
10: You are Jewish.
2: Bob did not mean Brandeis.
13: Stephen's taking umbrage. They heard about Indy.
15: Yeah, those Jews will do anything for a buck.
2: Stephen first portrayed Flounder. No, you were a legacy, as I recall. Is that
15: yes, my brother, my brother Fred was a Delta.
10: Mm-hmm. Yeah. Unless you're a head case.
1: Yeah. Like Fred. Yeah.
2: Now, were you actually a fraternity guy in real college?
15: No, I actually did not belong to a fraternity. No.
10: Is it because no one would take you?
13: I think, though, you were pretty out of...
15: I just, you know, I went to a school in Virginia, you know, it was in the South, and, you know, we I don't know, we had other things we were doing. We were like, you know, degrading black people and stuff.
1: Oh, my God.
10: Sure, that's a full play.
2: Well, yeah, it really is. I think we can move away from Stephen now.
13: Bob and Tom, I got to get some mail. Some good mail.
2: Mark Metcalf, a.k.a. Niedermeyer, were you a fraternity
11: I was a Phi Delta Theta for 2 days.
1: Good.
11: I had not had anything to drink. I got rushed a lot when I went to college at University of Michigan, Ann Arbor. And I had never had anything to drink all through high school. I had a bet with a good friend of mine I wouldn't drink till I got out of college. So they rushed me. They took me to that pledge thing where they do like they do in the movie. And they force-fed me 3 quarts of beer. And I was sick for 2 days. Those were the 2 days I was a Phi Delta Theta. And then I sent someone over to say, I can't do this.
1: Mm-hmm.
13: You sent someone?
11: I sent someone. I couldn't go myself. I was sick.
1: Oh. Of course not.
11: No.
10: See, what happens when you get drunk, see, is after you're sober. You get...
2: We're speaking with members of the cast of the great movie Animal House, which I understand is going to be out in there's some kind of elaborate DVD edition now.
11: Well, the 25th anniversary double secret probation edition.
1: Uh-huh.
13: We updated all the characters. We actually filmed them as they are today.
15: Yeah, it was a fake mockumentary.
13: You have to buy
10: them.
1: Oh, really?
10: Sweet baby Jesus.
1: See that.
10: I am so there.
1: Oh, yeah.
2: We'll get back to Stephen if he promises to be nice. How did you get the gig in Animal House?
15: I was delivering pizzas in Hollywood, and I couldn't get an audition anywhere. I don't know why. You know, I thought everybody wanted a 300-pound curly-haired guy. And so I started to put my picture and resume on the top of the box of the pizza, the inside flap. Uh-huh. So when they opened the pizza, there would be my picture. And I got an audition. They said, hey, you delivered me a pizza last week, and I saw your picture. You're perfect for a part in one of our movies. You want to come and audition? And, you know.
1: Wow.
3: That's the best story.
15: It is. It's so true. And then I thought, wait, hey, I got this part made. And I walked in. I said, I'm like the only type of, you know. I walked in the audition, and there was like 100 fat guys with curly hair waiting to audition for the same part.
1: Oh, really?
10: That gets us to one of Tom's favorite questions to ask actors when you go in for an audition.
1: Does everyone look like you?
2: Your self-esteem can be a little rough. First of all that people judging you and everything, but you walk in, you go, okay, so people perceive that I am this guy.
1: I look like him.
2: And the guy next to you can be a complete horse's ass. And you think, geez, but it's a matter, obviously.
15: It really is an intimidating experience because just like I think athletes and everything, some of the actors try to play head games.
10: Mm-hmm. Sure.
15: You come out of the audition and you go, I always do this. You come out of the audition and say, sorry, guys, part's cast.
1: Yep.
10: You guys might as well pack it in. It's all over. Mm-hmm. I nailed it.
13: And they say, good luck.
15: Yeah. And you know, when you're in an audition, you always want some kind of feedback. And you know the kiss of death is, oh, thanks for coming in.
10: Mm-hmm. Yeah.
16: That's the killer. You know you didn't get the part when they say that.
1: We'll call you.
2: The pizza, that's the greatest story I've ever heard on this topic. Because usually stories about guys delivering pizzas involve guys who play bass.
12: Christy. Watch out.
1: No, stop it.
2: Stephen Furst is over here. Probably one of the most famous visuals that I can think of in the history of motion pictures involves your face.
16: Oh, when I threw up on the dean?
1: No. When your face comes up on the screen when they're voting in.
16: Ah! Oh, that makes me laugh.
1: I wonder if that was a reaction on the pizza box.
16: You know what?
0: Hey, here's a lifetime of self-esteem.
17: You know what?
0: Most famous scene in history. Oh.
16: You know what? I get the same reaction. When I get out of the shower, my wife sees me.
1: Same thing.
17: Throwing a beer can at you. How many times a week said this? Well, hey, you guys.
1: You guys playing cards?
17: You guys playing cards?
2: Yeah. One of the greatest lines in history. Yeah, also, actor Mark Metcalf, who, of course, portrayed Niedermeyer. Would you mind saying the words pledge pin for me?
17: Is that a pledge pin?
2: On your uniform? That's genius.
17: What do you want to do?
16: You know, Mark and I are now seriously related with all the spit that got into me.
1: you have some of his DNA in there.
17: He exchanged a lot of fluids.
16: I just hope he doesn't commit any crimes.
2: Also with us, Martha Smith, who portrayed Babs.
18: Yeah, honey.
2: And Martha also was a distinguished model.
18: A distinguished model.
10: He says that word all the time. I don't know why.
18: I was taking it to the person.
10: Distinguished.
2: I mean, in a nice way. She distinguished herself by being featured in Playboy magazine.
18: Mm-hmm.
2: Which
10: I wonder if that's on the internet.
1: I'm sure it is.
17: Nude. And also distinguishing characteristics.
1: And you were a centerfold, Martha. Is that right?
18: I was the fold in the center, yes, indeed.
12: What month?
18: I was Miss July, 19th.
1: Miss July.
16: You know, when I found that out,
2: In Eugene, Oregon, where they were filming.
18: Don't tell me, Stephen, I'm covering my ears.
16: I scoured every store I could, and I found her puzzle. That's the only thing I could find. And I was putting that puzzle together so fast.
2: The jigsaw puzzle.
18: You can't put it together fast. It is all flesh tones. It's impossible to put it together.
16: I was real fast. I was desperate, man.
17: You got to want it.
1: Yeah, have to want
17: it. Ask his wife. He's still right.
18: Found her. I'm shocked. That's worth a lot of money right now. And I know you will be interested in that.
2: Uh-huh. It's probably on eBay somewhere.
17: Oh, Greg, honey.
18: Greg, honey, is it supposed to be that soft?
2: The movie Animal House, of course, a comedy classic, and it's been reissued. I believe it's called The Double Secret.
18: Probation. One of my favorite lines.
2: There is actually
10: an updating of the characters.
2: Who can explain this?
17: There's a documentary interviewing all of us about the making of the movie, and then there's a mockumentary about all the characters as they are now.
18: Yeah, so they are now.
16: They interview like Flounder. They interview Hoover.
1: Oh, really?
16: As those characters.
18: Otter is a gynecologist in Beverly Hills.
2: Right.
17: Sure. Yeah. Belushi is the president now.
1: That's right.
17: A woman comes to the door of the Oval Office and says, he can't speak to you right now. He's interviewing an intern.
2: And who wrote the new version of this?
17: I don't even know.
16: John Landis.
18: We did it. We filmed it in about 24 hours.
12: It was written and produced. I mean, he had us come in and set, he asked us a lot of questions.
16: It was improvised. They gave us ways we could go.
18: Mine was all scripted.
16: And you could go off on it. You know.
17: Katie and Boone's is great segment,
12: oh,
17: though, because
12: they were
17: married,
12: together apart, together apart.
17: Yeah.
2: Now, I know this is kind of visual, but I took the liberty.
12: Oh, God.
2: Of getting a paddle.
18: Oh, another paddling.
17: No.
2: Because
17: I'm going to get spanked, and that's not going to happen. You're just looking right
19: at me. Assume the position.
2: Douglas C. Niedermeyer is here.
17: Thank you, sir. May I have another?
2: Could you pass this?
17: No.
2: Could you pass this over? One of the guys being paddled, am I correct in saying
1: Kevin Bacon?
2: Yeah, Kevin's been on the show a couple times.
1: That was his first movie, wasn't it?
16: Yes, it was a lot of ours first movie. It was my first movie.
1: First? Was it yours, Karen?
12: It was my first movie.
2: Well, do we have time for a quick paddling check?
18: Is this your idea, Tom, this paddle?
2: Come on, Tom.
18: You are a P-I-G pig.
17: Thank you. I wanted to talk about Donald Sutherland's ass.
1: Can we get a clip of that, please?
17: Can we get a picture?
12: I have a great story about Donald Sutherland's ass.
2: Can you tell it in one minute?
17: Sorry about Donald.
2: I'd love to hear it.
1: Tell it in 1 minute.
17: Donald Sutherland and the horse were the two highest paid creatures in the movie.
18: By far.
2: Well, he was really well known. He'd been in the movie MASH.
17: Mm-hmm. Oh, yeah. He was doing Invasion of the Body Snatchers at the time we shot it, and he just came up as a favorite of John.
1: Oh, really?
17: So that Universal could have one name actor in it.
2: Probably the most famous marijuana smoking scene since Easy Rider.
18: Oh, yeah. Thomas Hall.
2: Great. In the top 10 of all.
1: Hey, Paula. Oh, yeah.
2: Of all marijuana smoking scenes. And is that the famous, he comes back to the house, and that's right, you get to see Donald Sutherland's.
3: Yes, he volunteered to do that. None of that was in the script because John Landis wanted me to expose my butt in the scene.
5: Yeah, and my breasts. Go on, go on.
3: And my breasts, I didn't want to do it. It wasn't in the script, and I said, no, I won't do it.
18: I did the same thing, Karen.
2: We have to take a break. I'm sorry, right in the middle of the
5: story. I want to know more about Karen's butt.
2: Another time.
14: Take a break. 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

0: If you're laughing, it's the Bob and Tom Show. If you're not, it's those other guys.
1: This is the Bob and Tom Show. We are worldwide on American Forces Radio. 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
2: Mm-hmm.
1: Yeah. With us in the studio, we have the great actor and comedian Kevin Pollak. But why are we playing this old music?
3: Why?
1: This is a great song.
3: All right, why?
1: Because it's a throwback day. You know how sometimes your favorite team wears the throwback uniforms?
2: Mm-hmm.
1: We're doing throwback technology. We're throwing it back to the fax machine, getting great faxes from the audience. This is the Dutch band, right?
4: Yep.
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4: Hocus Pocus by Focus.
3: Yep.
2: Okay. It's me on drums.
4: This is Chick on drums.
1: Isn't that the whistling? Oh, yodeling.
2: Which has largely gone away in the rock world.
4: Yes.
1: Because we have our tribute to
2: yodeling?
1: The cowbell and whistling in rock.
2: No yodeling. Other than this, I can't think of another song that yodel.
1: I think isn't there another song that has yodeling in it?
4: I think there is.
2: Someone tried to tell me that yodeling was a real art, and I don't.
4: It is an art.
2: Is it?
1: It's very difficult.
4: Oh, yeah.
1: Right.
5: Did you slap them?
2: I certainly thought about it.
4: Pummeled them.
1: Well, if there's anybody who's an authority on yodeling in music, it's Christopher Walken.
4: Uh-huh.
1: Chris, your thoughts?
5: Well, first of all, don't forget it begins at the back of your throat.
2: It all starts, right?
5: You got to goggle.
4: That's right. You have to.
5: You have to warm up that instrument or you're dead. You're dead.
1: See, this is the beauty of this because Kevin had no idea I was going to do that to him.
4: Nope.
1: And there's a millisecond where he's going, Tom, you incredible dick. Then he goes, okay, I'll do Christopher
4: Walken.
1: That's
4: not a moment, Tom. It's usually the whole hour. It's the whole morning.
1: But then Kevin Pollak has like a microsecond to go, okay, what would Christopher Walken say here? And you go for it. And it's really funny. That's what this new chat show is about.
5: It's the heart of talking Walken.
1: Because let's face it, everything on television except for sports is scripted.
5: Within an inch of its life.
1: And not only is
4: even your reality shows.
5: Oh, boy.
4: Everything.
1: Yeah, I mean, we could name a number.

0: number of our comedian friends who work on reality shows trying to make them funny. The kids on Jersey Shore don't think of all that crap.
1: No, they don't.
0: But the other thing, even the big time shows you see, Letterman, Leno, all those are taped.
2: Oh, yeah. It'd be nice on Jersey Shore if they actually let them do one episode that was not scripted at all. I think that might be the highest rated episode of the entire series.
0: But they'd have to do it early on before they get famous.
2: Well, yeah. That's the thing about these kids now on that show is how they're all wearing maybe $500,000 in jewelry.
1: Sure.
2: Now, at the beach. Oh, yeah. At the beach.
0: Yeah. Yeah. But again, the notion of Kevin's new podcast is... This is live, unscripted. It's happening, and it might fail. It might, and there might be moments where it's not funny. But that's where you get the real funny, though, when you're experimenting with stuff.
2: Yes, you got to go outside the box.
0: Yeah. Now, do you have a box, or do you live in a box?
2: I was just thinking the word snooky. Snooky's preggers now, which is exciting.
1: Uh-huh.
2: I suppose we should look forward to a line of. Ed Hardy onesies.
0: Kevin Pollak is
2: our guest. By Snooky.
3: Snooky.
0: Do you, let me ask you, do you have a guilty pleasure? Do you have a television show?
2: Oh, one of those shows?
0: One of those shows that, okay, I admit I really do watch
1: it. I'll admit I watch it, but usually I don't want people
4: like
1: to know.
4: Like Dance Moms.
2: It actually, you know, believe it or not, it is Jersey Shore.
4: Is it?
2: Yeah. I'm still watching, and Jamie and I are now at the point where we're
1: thinking about moving.
2: As soon as it goes to commercial, we look at each other and say,
1: "Why?
2: What else should we be doing right now? What is the matter with us?" I mean, it is because now it has evolved to the point where they are, as I say, wearing
1: designer everything.
2: Oh my goodness! Yeah. Oh, and yeah. It's scripted within an inch of its life. And but you know what? We're
1: sucked in.
2: We're still in ridiculously, if not inexplicably, enamored with these idiots. Mm-hmm. And I think it must be in our DNA from old Roman times of the Colosseum, where you just want to give a thumbs down. Mm-hmm. You just want to judge these inferior representatives of the race.
0: Makes you feel better about yourself.
2: I guess that's it. Like I said, it's inexplicable. Do you have one?
0: I don't know.
2: Every now and then something catches your eye and you can't tear yourself away.
0: Mm-hmm. I don't follow too many shows. There are only a handful of sitcoms that I watch on a regular basis.
2: Mm-hmm.
1: Modern Family.
0: I watch, you know, that's a really great show. I watch Rules of Engagement because I love a couple of the actors on that show.
1: Mm-hmm.
2: Patrick Warburg.
0: I'll watch. I just find him hilarious.
2: Yeah. Love him.
0: I can't explain why.
2: My chat with him, I enjoyed very much.
1: Yes.
2: He's got a nice little story.
0: I didn't hear that one yet.
2: He's got a nice story from whence he came.
4: Yeah. Okay. Yeah, he's a friend of ours.
0: We've had him on the show a number of times.
3: Sure. Oh, yeah.
1: I think he and Chick are lovers.
4: Yeah,
1: me
4: and Putty.
3: We're on Twitter together. Sure. Mm-hmm.
0: Chick, do you have a guilty pleasure show?
3: Oh, are you kidding me? All of them.
1: All of them.
3: Dance Moms.
0: Never seen that.
3: Say Yes to the Dress.
4: Oh, yeah.
0: Never seen that.
4: Say Yes to the Dress.
3: What were we watching yesterday? What am I wearing?
4: Yes.
3: Is that it? Or what are you wearing? There was this young black
4: what
3: lady
4: not to wear.
3: Who was into tutus, wore too many tutus.
2: I think I'm going to start a reality show called Are These My Shoes? Because most of the time, I don't know.
1: Uh-huh.
2: I'm not certain.
1: Do my shoes match?
2: They never look familiar to me is the problem.
4: Say Yes to the Dress is amazing.
1: I don't know what that is.
0: I don't even.
3: These brides come from all over the country, go to New York to Cornfields or Corn Blows or whatever the heck the name of the place is. And
2: I hope it's Corn Blows.
3: They try on dresses.
1: I hope it is, too.
4: But they bring their family and their friends, and they judge them, critique them.
3: The family and friends are the worst. The poor brides are just.
4: They're in tears.
2: No, hate it. Hate that one.
4: You look like a linebacker.
3: Yeah.
2: I love how everyone gets a chance, though. I mean, that's the thing about these shows. And it keeps those of us who are allegedly in show business on our toes because the audience has clearly been weaned off that teat, and they're now on to the freak shows that are allegedly real people.
1: Mm-hmm. Right.
2: You know, and they somehow find them fascinating because they're closer to where they're sitting in their living rooms, I guess. I don't know.
1: But don't you find it humorous that these folks who are contestants on reality shows all of a sudden hire agents?
2: Yeah. Oh, yeah. Publicists, yeah.
1: Oh, yeah.
4: Well, I think that reality show makes people on TV accessible.
2: Much more
4: my,
2: so.
4: My daughters went recently on spring break with their father to the Rock and Roll Hall of Fame. Could have cared less, but they stopped at Candy Apples, which is part of Dance Moms.
3: Yep, there you
4: and
3: go.
4: And got to meet, you know, the lady who teaches dance to these kids, and they were excited about
2: yeah,
4: it.
2: Yeah, Jamie, my better half, we, you know, we go to premieres, we go to parties, we go to things. Not impressed by anyone.
1: Mm-hmm.
2: We're at... what is the great ice cream place in New York? And now they've got one in Vegas out in front of Caesars. And we're sitting there, and it's one of the dads from 16 and Pregnant. And suddenly Jamie's like, oh, there's that mouth breather from 16 and Pregnant. Yeah.
0: What are the problems this creates for someone like you?
2: Serendipity. Sorry.
0: That's as part of your repertoire, you do impressions.
2: Mm.
0: And when you've got 1,000 TV channels,
4: right.
0: And these two guys are talking about shows I've never heard of, probably on a network I've never heard of.
1: Sure.
0: It's kind of hard to get up there and go, okay, well, I'm going to do an impression of the mouth-breathing husband or boyfriend
2: yeah.
0: from
2: yeah.
0: 16 and Pregnant.
2: Yeah.
0: And the audience is going,
2: yeah.
1: Yeah. yeah. Who's that?
2: That's the, it's
0: all there's not, who are the big stars? And then a lot yeah. of people don't even go to movies.
2: Right.
0: So who do you pick?
2: Yeah, yeah. They've become more and more niche, you know, mm-hmm. in terms of... who are you going to do?
0: Yeah, I'll now address one quarter of the audience with my Jim Rome impression.
2: Right.
0: Anybody follow sports?
1: yeah.
0: Half the room just goes.
2: Yeah. But I'm on stage now wandering around for almost 15 minutes as Christopher Walken, which is how the thing got more of, mm-hmm. of a life. And I still have people come up after the show and you know, I love the act. I'm sorry. I don't know who Christopher Walken is.
1: No, really?
2: Oh, yeah, yeah.
3: Oh, my God.
2: So, you know, it's...
1: That's surprising.
2: It's always that...
0: We did a thing for years making fun of Marge Schott, the owner of the Cincinnati Reds.
2: Mm-hmm.
0: And I would have people come up to me going, I just love that old crazy old lady Marge Schott. Where did you get the idea for that? And we go, well, she's a real person.
3: Mm-hmm. Well, and that yeah. happened with the Joey Buttafuoco thing, too. Everybody thought we made that name up.
0: So, it's okay that you don't know who that is if you don't right. follow sports, I guess, or if yeah. you're not from that area of Ohio, you might not know, but... There's still, I guess, some comedy to it. And
2: you just reminded me, Chick, that mm-hmm. When you said Buttafuoco,
1: mm-hmm.
2: there are certain names that help me get an impression.
1: Oh, yeah.
2: Like, I couldn't really do Jerry Lewis until I realized that was the only way to say, Blagojevich!
3: Yeah?
1: How true.
2: Yeah. Alan Arkin and his son Tony play a game called One Word Impression.
1: Okay.
2: This might be fun for you.
1: Mm-hmm.
2: Because the idea is you want to get an impersonation across by only saying one word, and it cannot be a word the person is famous for using.
1: Okay. All right.
2: So here's an example. Of my playing the one word impressions game.
1: Mm-hmm.
2: You ready?
1: Mm-hmm.
2: Lingerie.
1: Good one. All right.
2: Right?
0: Thank you, Mr. President.
2: Not a word he's famous for saying.
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12: We start here?
13: Yes, you idiot.
12: Oh, all right. First off, we'd like to take our hats off to the organizers of Black Expo. They did a fine job.
13: Yes, sir. 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And in the interest of fair play and equal time, we'd like to inform you of a somewhat lesser known event.
12: That's correct. It's the White Trash Expo.
13: Yes, sir. 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
12: That's right. And White Trash Expo will feature lectures, symposiums, seminars, concerts, and a tattoo booth.
13: White Trash Expo kicks off with the food symposium entitled Our Dietary Cultural Heritage. 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
12: And Turkey Franks. Finally, Thanksgiving is simplified.
13: Also, the Reverend Billy Bob Hooker's.
12: That's Hooker.
13: Oh, Hooker. The Church of the Holy Bonanza Cashflow will present his lecture entitled
12: How Come So Many People Are Different Than Us and Why We Should Hang Them.
13: White Trash Expo will also feature the instructional symposium Making Fun of Things We Don't Understand, a Hoosier Tradition.
12: And Plumber's Butt Crack Exposure, Faux Pas or Fashion Statement, a Working Man's Guide.
13: Also featured at this year's White Trash Expo from the Hendricks County Committee for High Tone Community Values, it's the instructional program, 3 Steps to Decency in Society.
12: That's right. 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
12: Yes, sir. And step 3, how to salvage smoke-damaged videos for fun on Saturday night. 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
13: It's just like Miss America, except we guarantee the winner will be a white chick with great big floppy...
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13: And What's So Darn Gay About Being Queer?
9: The White Trash Expo.
0: With us in the studio, comedian John Garrett. Do you have a straight job? I mean, like a normal day-to-day thing?
6: Yeah, I actually do. I'm actually a CPA, believe it or not.
0: That spells party.
6: Yeah, it does. Most people think CPAs are hysterical. Yeah. No, of course not. We're dorks, big dorks. But and honestly, on behalf of all accountants out there, I'd like to say that we don't all do taxes. Some of us prefer to embezzle. It's much more lucrative. I read recently Willie Nelson wrote a song called Whatever Happened to Peace on Earth, mm-hmm. as his little protest to the war in Iraq. Mm-hmm. And my immediate thought was, why does he care? It's not like it's his tax dollar being put to use. I mean, I think the U.S. government should write a song called Whatever Happened to Willie's 1040. That was a tax joke for the accountants.
0: Also, this Christine Stedman. Now, you're a mom?
14: Well, a mom and a grandma. I think you know that.
0: I know.
3: I'm a grandpa.
4: So this is how this works?
3: Yep.
1: She's been married 27 years and still a virgin, Tom.
14: Yes. Well, you know, I have a lot of grandkids. My daughter keeps having babies, has one almost every year.
1: Really?
14: Wow. Yeah, she called me the other day. She goes, Mom, guess what? I'm pregnant again. There must be something in the air. I'm like, yeah, you're late.
0: But seriously.
1: Hello?
3: Bang! Hey, zoom!
1: Hello?
14: Sing! I'm getting her fixed.
15: Bob and Tom. Well-meaning, but...
16: Yeah, they're all messed up.
15: More than slightly confused.
17: Hey man, it's Donnie Baker. Even though I never officially passed 10th grade health class, I still probably know more about the human autonomy than anyone I know of. I remember reading there's only one muscle in the whole body that has the ability to decipher between liquids, solids, and gas, and it's called a sphincter. But it don't always work.

0: was a shark.
1: It was a shark.
0: You know, a fart so wet your socks get soaked.
1: It was a shark.
0: Uh-oh, that was another one.
1: And he's not wearing underwear.
0: The second time I sharted, it was at Scotty Winkler's third wedding, but the first one in a church. So we all had to wear these pearly white tuxedos. Trouble was, I went overboard at the bachelor party the night before. I did

0: My ass looked like a Dalmatian.
1: It was a shot.
0: When she said I do, I said I already did.
1: It was a shot.
0: Scotty, I told you not to let the flower girl stand behind me.

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1: There's Willie.
2: Hey, Chick.
3: And there's Tom Griswold.
1: Chick.
3: Mr. Pink Hat. There goes old Pink Hat.
4: Pinky. It's a tribute.
3: Hey, Pink Hat. Hey, Underbelly. Oh, no, it's Yellow Belly, not Underbelly. That's what you'd call a
1: Josh,
3: fish.
1: Underpants,
4: so,
1: though.
4: I'm so
1: underpants.
4: Excited, Josh. Big hockey news today.
1: Oh, okay. That's fun.
3: There is big hockey news today. You're right. Oh, you're right. He, when he's right, he's right.
1: All
3: I'll,
1: right.
3: I'll give you a hint. He really enjoys it. And oh. it wasn't one of the players.
5: No.
4: Well, you'll be finding out. Calm down. We got space news. Willie, some great pot news.
1: Cool.
3: Pot news.
5: Did you get here at 2 o'clock this morning?
4: I got here really early. Yeah.
5: Jeff and I are like overwhelmed today. We're
3: you
5: like,
3: are bouncing.
5: How many
3: off
5: news
3: walls.
5: Stories can you do in a day?
4: Well, a giant tree fell on my street.
3: Here we go.
4: knocking out the TV, cable.
5: Oh, really?
4: And power. So
5: okay.
1: So instead of taking care of the girls, you retreated to work.
4: No. I got up at.
3: I saw that they immediately need me at home, so I came to work.
4: No, we have a generator. They got enough power at the house to survive, but no, I got up super early, so yeah, I got a lot of preparation.
5: I can tell.
4: Very excited, and now exhausted.
5: I bet.
4: I've been up for 4 hours.
6: You got to get some rest, Ed.
3: That caffeine does it. It's the old bait and switch.
5: Yeah.
3: It gives you a big boost, and then...
4: I got to get some. This is a decaffeinated lemon ginger coffee or tea.
3: Decaffeinated? You don't want decaffeinated.
4: Yeah, I know. I got to get some real Java.
3: Yeah, pussy, get some real coffee.
4: I found a new coffee place. I drove up there yesterday.
3: Oh, my God.
5: Ace, I'm going to kill you.
1: Those poor people.
4: It's like 20 miles from here. Oh, it's great.
3: Oh, it's perfect. 20 miles. Okay. He's so busy. He's so complicated. Well, maybe if you didn't drive a half a day away to
1: you
3: get a cup of coffee.
1: 45 coffee places to get to this
4: but
1: one.
4: See, it's
5: okay,
4: literally, it's good
5: out.
4: Coffee.
5: Time out.
4: Oh, what, God.
5: Mr. Exaggeration. It's two exits up. Yeah. It's maybe
4: no, but
5: five
4: miles. I was on the west side when I decided to go over there. So it would have been, instead of the normal 10 minutes, it was probably 30.
1: No. Hey, you like this place?
7: Yeah, he's shopping kind of local for you.
5: Oh, okay.
1: Gotcha.
6: He texted me a week ago and he goes, hey, what's that coffee place you like in that neighborhood north of us? And I go, I don't know what you're talking about. Ace, about a month ago, said that he likes a coffee shop in that neighborhood. Maybe you should text him.
4: I didn't know you drank coffee, Ace.
7: No, I just meet my friend there.
4: Okay. Is your friend, this is your fiance?
7: No, Eric.
4: Oh, okay.
6: Wait a second. What does take care of business mean?
7: He updates my computers and...
6: Oh, okay.
3: I thought hang on a second. He's engaged to Eric? Is that what I just heard?
4: No, if you were listening, not carefully.
3: I mean, that's okay.
4: Correct.
3: Love is love, brother. Hey,
6: yeah, well, you said we meet me and my friend there and then we take care of business. It was so vague. I assumed it was
3: sounds
6: an illicit
3: like
6: affair.
3: You're engaged to Eric and you're making love in the coffee shop. As well, you're taking care of
4: me. Unfortunately, I didn't add any cream, so I... Okay, no.
3: Ace, this coffee... Oh, my God.
4: Yeah, that's great, Ace. I made the mistake of trying to cross the street in front of that place.
5: Yeah, you shouldn't
7: that's
5: do
7: not
5: that.
7: A good idea.
4: No, I learned.
5: That's very busy. Here's
4: the
5: thing.
4: Might as well be a freeway.
3: Here's the thing. We've all banded together, and we've kicked in dollars and nickels and dimes. We had a drive that we have various people in cars spaced out around the city that if they see you, they're supposed to run you down.
4: Okay, it's rough. So in any event, let's move forward here. I sure could use a cup of that right now. They're probably open. I do a little road trip. I'll be
5: There's
4: back. Be back in an hour.
5: There's plenty of coffee in here.
4: It's not the same.
3: Well, how is
5: and
3: the...
5: it's not a road trip that's going to take you an hour. It would take
1: no,
5: 20
1: let
5: minutes.
1: It take him an hour.
3: Yeah. As long as it gets him out of circulation, I'm for it.
4: I have not had time to go through the overnights.
5: What?
4: but
5: look at this.
4: I we have a nice stack of news.
1: Oh, good. Lots to talk about.
4: Yeah,
3: you know, you're bothering us like you do your family. You know that.
4: It's fine.
3: Give us That's some fine. Time. Okay. Give us some time alone, will you?
4: Okay. Yesterday we got talk about this unusual situation I ran into over the weekend in which a friend of mine has a candle that smells like analog tape. Now, I know that's obscure.
5: Yeah.
3: No. It's why? Why would you do that?
4: Well, it's for all those audio engineers who miss the days of analog tape. And
3: okay,
4: what was interesting to me
3: guys.
4: was it may be it's a small number, certainly. I admit that. But this store will make you a candle that smells like whatever you want, which I think is really cool.
6: Yeah, this has really captured your imagination, hasn't it?
5: Yeah, it
6: has.
4: I was trying to think, for example, what would be a fun one to do? The only one I could think of was mimeograph machine paper, which goes back to when did that stop? 80-ish?
1: Yeah.
5: Probably.
3: Ask Teacher's Pet. She's the one who worked in the office and ran the test.
5: Well, they had it while I was still in high school.
1: Yeah, so they did not have it when I, so yeah, 80s is when it ended.
4: Oh, the famous scene in Fast Times 80s. At Ridgemont High, they pass out the test and they all smell it. That would be cool. I was thinking you could do like a Pat Godwin candle and it would smell like a pawn shop. My candle would just smell complicated.
5: Mm-hmm.
4: I think
3: you really can't place the odor. Yeah.
4: If you've got a good idea for a candle, let us know.
1: Yes.
4: Do you have a favorite smell, Josh?
1: Yeah, I have a bunch of pumpkin, different pumpkin candles.
4: And that's good.
1: Year round.
4: Yeah, so. And I do. Someone suggested baked bread. I think that's a great idea.
3: Baked bread's good.
4: And those probably already exist. I'm just wondering if there's something we could customize.
3: Thanks for asking. But I like a rose. I like the smell of roses.
1: A mild rose is very nice.
3: Yes.
6: Chick,
5: some
6: I use
5: of
6: a
5: that
6: rose.
5: Can be a little overpowering. Mm-hmm.
6: I use a rose body wash, and I think it might be in the stocking of a Mr. Chicken.
3: Is that
6: this
3: right?
6: Christmas. Oh, yeah, buddy.
3: I will enjoy it.
6: Oh, yeah. That's nice. You know what I like candle wise? The clean linens candle.
1: That's very nice,
5: that's a good
1: Willie.
5: One.
1: Good one.
3: When's the last time you bought a candle and lit it?
4: That's not my department.
3: Because
5: your department.
1: Oh, okay. That makes sense, though.
4: See, we have a division of labor.
1: Right.
4: No, you heard the light bulb story.
5: No. Where you had to go out and find the light bulb, yes.
4: And by the way, I did
3: find... Last I heard it was a string of lights.
4: I found the final string of lights in the right color, so we're good there.
3: Glory be.
4: I thought it would be fun to get some light bulbs that were like green and red.
1: This sounds fun.
4: And put them on either side of the door.
5: That's what I do at home, yes.
3: See, you're talking.
4: No, so I'm online.
3: Why?
4: Kelly comes... This was a couple days ago when I still had the internet.
5: Right.
4: Kelly comes around the corner. What are you doing? Said, I'm going to get some light bulbs for the big door by the Christmas tree and the outside. It'll be green on the left or whatever and red on the right. No.
1: Oh.
4: I believe the word trailer park somehow popped up.
5: Perfect. That's why I do it.
4: This is where.
5: God.
3: Tom, did you hear what just happened?
4: I'm sorry.
3: Now, can you figure out what just happened on your own?
4: Yes.
5: You just insulted me.
4: No, I didn't. She did.
6: There we go.
3: Well, that makes
1: been some very
3: what
1: nice
3: just happened better.
5: Yeah.
4: But here's, see, that would be like...
5: I don't care. My kids love it. They've loved it since they were little
4: kids. I think it'd be cool.
5: They want it there. They asked me to do it. Yeah.
4: Because I've got all white lights outside on the trees.
3: Do you
4: the
3: know
4: bushes.
3: how many tickets we could sell for Kelly and Christy catfight? Do you know how many?
5: I'm not going to fight Kelly.
1: I have a similar color scheme. Every other light bulb, I have red and blue, like just all over my house. And then when people come in, I hand them 3D glasses.
5: Oh, cool.
1: Yeah. They can walk. Cool. Oh, my gosh. This looks like it's coming right at me.
6: The local stoners love it.
4: While trying to find the right lights the other day in my garage, I found a huge string of orange lights for Halloween.
1: Oh, but you just missed it, huh?
4: Yeah.
1: Yeah.
4: I didn't even know I had them.
3: If you put up lights for Halloween, leave the country.
5: A lot of people do that.
3: It's trailer park.
4: I thought, don't you think?
5: I don't care.
4: The lights next to the door, one green, one red, would be kind of festive.
1: Very festive.
4: The point is the same thing with candles. If I were to buy a candle and bring it over, then it would be snuffed out immediately.
6: Can I say something? And I think that this is an important thing. We all need to listen to this.
3: Okay.
6: You like to do a lot of good works for people. You like to help a lot of people.
3: Boy,
6: and with this Kelly thing, with the red and green lights, I think you were trying to help Kelly. When really the way to help Kelly is you ask Kelly what she would like you to do. Does that make sense?
4: Yeah, or just leave town.
1: I think in this case, the poor guy he was like, I think that would look cool and wanted to do it.
4: Yeah, well, it didn't happen.
1: She put the kibosh on that.
4: But I would have been out $50 if she hadn't come around the corner. Those lights are expensive.
5: No, they're not.
3: Can I offer
5: Wait a minute.
1: It should cost you less than $5.
5: They are cheap at the hardware store.
4: No,
5: they're kind of clear. They're red and green.
4: Each one of those lamps has 3 separate bulbs.
1: So you were buying full lamps. You weren't just buying light bulbs.
3: You know,
6: this is why he has to ask permission.
3: Oh, nowadays, for $50, you could get 3 miles of Christmas lights.
5: Yeah.
3: Do you know that? You can. And can I offer something else as far as Tom works? Mm-hmm. Tom, his favorite thing is when he hires someone, if you can read his mind, that really comes in handy.
5: Yeah. Mm-hmm.
3: Because he doesn't want to have to tell you anything, yet he expects things done.
6: Mm-hmm.
3: So I think...
4: This sounds like my relationship.
3: That's what he's incorporating into Kelly. He's trying to read Kelly's mind, which he's failing miserably.
4: Oh, I would not deny that in any way whatsoever. Okay.
3: Well, I thought you wanted that.
4: We were talking about the fact that I'm very pleased I've discovered not just one, but 2 new coffee places.
5: My God.
1: Didn't discover them? You were told about them?
4: They're new to me.
3: You know,
4: the same way Columbus, when he arrived in the Bahamas,
3: if you had
4: he discovered them for himself. Yes, there were people there already. I acknowledge that.
3: Christy,
4: when I went to the coffee place, fortunately, there were other human beings there, especially the ones that were making the coffee.
3: Christy and Tom and I have worked together for a very long time. And to prove that, we worked together for a very long time when they invented Starbucks.
5: Oh, yeah.
3: And if you'd have told me that Tom Griswold would be a Starbuckite or a fan or whatever you call.
4: Well, I like going to the local coffee shops more if I can find them.
3: But you always say coffee is out there. Mm-hmm. It's not in your home. And that baffles me.
4: I don't make coffee in my house.
5: I love making coffee. It's a ritual on the weekends.
3: Do you have a coffee pot?
4: No.
3: You don't have a coffee pot.
4: Nope.
1: You wouldn't use it. What are you going to do?
5: I love it.
3: I guess.
5: Grind my beans. And,
4: someone gave me one of those Keurig things and I gave it away. I don't want... coffee.
3: Well, you broke this one.
4: Coffee's out there.
5: Coffee is another excuse to make your life more
1: I enjoy both. I enjoy making it at home and I enjoy getting some out every now and again.
4: Don't you enjoy a hamburger when someone else makes it more?
1: Sure. This is why I'm pro HJ. Like, yes, I can do it better myself, but if she wants to do it for me...
4: I thought you were talking about the place with the orange roof, Howard Johnson. What does this have to do with coffee?
3: If you run on a plank of pro-HJ, I'm voting for you for president.
1: Yes, thank you.
6: And Josh, just
4: the
6: like
4: handyman
6: my dad...
4: Can.
1: Even if it's a little worse than what I can do, at least she's doing it and I don't have to do anything.
6: And just like my dad, when you can, you go local for the HJ.
1: You sure know? Do, yeah.
3: And, yeah, shop local.
4: The mom and pop place. Preferably mom.
5: I learned about the over the
1: Pop's got smooth hands.
4: Yeah. And you're okay with that?
3: Sure. Time out. Yes. Christy has something to add, I believe. Tom, you want to listen to this.
5: Yesterday, you brought this up, and I had to ask Josh in the break. I go, what's the over-the-waistband thing? I never...
3: Over-the-waistband handy.
5: I didn't know what that was.
1: Yeah.
3: It's just like what it says it is.
5: It seems like it would be inconvenient.
1: Well, you still don't scoff at it. Mm-hmm.
5: Okay.
3: I was getting to my point. Ladies,
1: this is more inconvenient for her.
4: I think it's more of a bus station thing. Could we move on?
3: Enthusiasm makes up for a lot.
4: Absolutely. I was trying to set this up.
3: She's grabbing at it. Oh, yeah.
4: Excuse me.
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damn self. 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
1: Okay, this is Tom. That's Ace.
2: Are you okay?
1: I'm just stalling. And there's Willie G. Chick McGee has completed another award-winning sportscast.
3: Well done, Tom. Well done.
1: Thank you very much. That's
4: you don't have to stall. Just say it. Frank Caliendo is late.
1: I don't know.
3: Showing us respect.
4: It's really disgusting.
1: There he is.
5: No. I was here.
4: Hi, Frank.
5: Perfect. Listen. Wait. Hold on. There's a whole bunch of things going on because I'm doing the Tom special home studio. You know that kind of thing. I'm doing that, and then we're trying to we're zooming the video. And then there's a sound coming from the Zoom, and I was hoping that it didn't bleed in with an echo or something like that. But Josh would, now I hope it does. So Josh hears two of me. Uh-oh. I heard you before the break too, Josh Arnold. I heard your full name. I heard
2: Joshua Matthew Arnold.
5: Yeah. Matthew, yes, it's biblical. That doesn't fit. So, why did you not want me to be on? What was the problem?
4: Well, here's the honest problem, Frank.
5: Yeah.
4: I haven't seen you in a while. It's been, since pre-pandemic. And
5: no, post-pandemic.
4: I would get too emotional if you came in. I'm not ready for it. I would need to be prepared.
5: You think that's why? I don't get it.
4: I miss you.
2: He loves you.
4: I miss you so much.
6: Read the subtext.
1: I have a question.
2: Nice BOSU ball, by the way.
4: It's why I text you so often.
1: That was my question.
2: Oh.
1: It looks like you've got a giant wad of silly putty behind you.
2: It's a BOSU ball.
5: That's exactly what it is. It's not a BOSU. No, it's the world's second largest Oreo. That's what it is.
1: It's blue.
5: Blue dye. What is, how come I'm getting attacked like I'm Chick? Why is this?
1: Well, it's nice to see you, Frank. Frank Caliendo joins us. We haven't seen you in person in quite some time, as we've just reviewed. And with the headphones kind of pulls your hair back.
2: You look great, Frank.
1: Get that tuft in the middle out front like Superman.
2: Jeez.
1: There you go.
5: I look 90. I look like
4: no, you don't.
1: You're not even going gray, are you?
5: There's little bits there. But no, I haven't had I don't color my hair, so I don't know. I guess there's little bits.
1: You look very nice. If you need any tips on dyeing your hair, just talk to Pat. What's your you got Elvis Black?
6: Medium ash brown. Oh, 5A. L'Oreal.
5: My dad used to dye his hair when he went back and was a high school guidance counselor, and he started dyeing his hair, and he dyed he was probably 4B or something like that. But he, in under the lights at the school, it would turn purple.
6: Yep.
5: So they knew him as the purple-haired guidance counselor.
2: Now that'd be cool.
5: Yeah, right? Yeah. That would be in. And you couldn't question it. You'd get in trouble.
1: Mm-hmm. Don't you think that's kind of a young person's thing, the weird hair dye, the Halloween?
2: Oh, no. Purple hair on older women is really
4: That
2: big.
4: Really has become quite fashionable.
2: Yes, it's become very big.
1: To me, it's like, were you a Halloween old lady?
3: Here. I second that.
5: Unnatural hair makes my wife mad. She'll like make a fist and want to punch. I'm like, what's the difference? I don't like it. It's not natural.
3: Sounds like a lovely woman.
1: How have you been back on stage at all in the last year and a half?
5: The last couple of days or last weekend, Ryan Hamilton was in town. I think you.
1: I love Ryan.
5: I went up and did a couple of different sets of working on stuff. That's what I'm doing when I'm going on the road and. Right now is just working on some different things because it's a year and a half later. Donald Trump isn't even president anymore. That was a bunch of, everything was quite frankly, probably. It's like you don't even need to say any words with Trump, right? It was just quite frankly, probably.
1: Great. Do you have any Biden yet?
5: I've been working on the Biden. I look for things. I don't have the voice completely down. It's more of a cartoon at this point. But I've found one thing, and this is to start with a visual, which is perfect for radio. That's
1: is it the Ray-Bans?
5: There you go. No. I have a pair of those. I just didn't prep them.
1: Because, he always wears the aviator Ray-Bans, like he's Jack Nicholson. I love that.
5: Right. Yeah, you can't handle the truth. You know the deal. Come on, man. He does that thing. So he has trouble with numbers, right? That's one of his things. It'll be like, he'll be talking about 30, 40, 500 years ago when I was a young man.
6: That's good.
5: In Pennsylvania. You know the deal. Come on. The thing. The deal. Then it's get the, he goes to the whisper once when he wants to accentuate a point that doesn't need accentuating. It's like, it's not politics. It's science. It's science. It's not... It's not the heat, it's the humidity. It's not delivery, it's DiGiorno.
1: Frank Caliendo, ladies and gentlemen, that nailing Mr. Biden. Apparently, I guess that there's a thing where he always says the phrase, I just heard this morning, he always says the phrase, I'm not kidding.
5: I'm not kidding.
1: Like someone says to the president, are you kidding?
2: Why would he even be kidding?
1: You want to bomb Cambodia? Are you kidding?
2: Yeah.
5: Oh, no. He'll do that 100% of the time. He'll just be like, there were 500 billion coronavirus cases yesterday. And 650 billion of those people died. I'm not kidding. It's real. You know the deal.
1: Come on. We're laughing at horrific death. Again. Sorry.
5: No, yeah, I try to see I need to just try to see where you're at. It's like the final episode of Seinfeld. And he assimilates to everything and turns it back to him. He's got that Trump. I couldn't have cared less. You can say whatever you want. Doesn't affect me. But you ask, Joe Biden something. They'll ask him about Simone Biles and like, what do you think of Simone Biles stepping out for, a mental health break? You know, when I was a young woman back in Scranton. I'm not kidding. It's just, I'm like, wait, how do you assimilate that much? I know you're trying to tell stories, but it's a... When I was growing up during the Roman Empire.
1: Frank Caliendo is our guest. Now, Frank, we've talked about this ever since we knew you, in fact. There are so few people now there are so many famous people.
2: Mm-hmm.
1: And you always have these everyone's got kind of their own sphere of people who are famous, and not everybody's watching the same TV channels anymore. So it's got to be pretty tough to pick out the people that everybody kind of gets. And when you're in front of a live audience, if half the crowd doesn't watch sports, you got an issue on your hands.
5: Well, yeah, that's why I try to really go on have a wide base of, different people when I do the impressions and work them into stories and tell about who the person is. I remember years ago, back when I was in Vegas, Tom, you remember coming to a show.
1: Sure.
5: You pointed this out a few times that, somebody from Alabama might be sitting next to somebody from Los Angeles, sitting next to somebody from Japan.
1: Oh, yeah.
5: So they have completely different thoughts on what's in their culture range and stuff like that, or what they're seeing from TV. Movies tend to be bigger. Politics, I stay away from the actual politics, but the people in politics I tend to make fun of and just, go with the voice or the character and stuff like that. But it's harder and harder because people are programmed directly too on different channels and stuff.
1: Yeah, I remember when I went to your show that obviously comped 150 people from Tokyo.
5: No, I'm huge there.
1: And Frank's, Frank's, I'm dying. He's doing his great Jim Rome. And these people are all looking like, what the hell's going on? And then he goes into Arnold Schwarzenegger and they go nuts.
5: Konnichiwa. Who's here for some sake? That's all I got.
1: Now, are you still doing a lot of sports stuff? Are you going to be hooked up with any of the NFL networks this year?
5: Not doing anything specifically. Every time something pops up, but I did a little thing for my old friends at Fox the other day. They were having a seminar out here in Arizona. Roger Goodell was in the front row, and I came up and I'm like, I've never shown anybody my Roger Goodell impression. And he just gave me this look, and I'm like, and I'm not going to start today. But he's always a good sport. He's actually, I don't have an impression of him yet. He's like, I want to hear it. I'm like, I don't really have one. He purses his lips a little bit or something like that. Jay Glazer was in the front row, the NFL insider, and I'm doing his voice. I'm like, it's unbelievable. You guys have no idea how hard this is. I actually worked out. I'm away to work out. I was bench pressing. I'm away. He's like, he looks like Ram Man from He-Man. I can actually run through a wall with my head. That's how big it is. It's incredible. A lot of people don't understand.
1: Frank, I actually need a favor.
5: Yeah.
1: I know that you are very well connected when it comes to the now Las Vegas Raiders. And yeah, as you know, that's Ace's favorite team.
7: Ace. I love Ace, man.
1: And there we go. That's exactly what I need. Could you maybe get on the phone doing that impression and try to get two tickets to a home Raiders game for under $7,000 a piece?
7: Is that how much they are? You know, they, I got $10 million.
1: What is
7: contract.
1: The latest price, Ace? What did you see? What was the latest price?
8: I just noticed yesterday you said Vegas is off, but he got tickets for the show, the game here.
1: Frank Caliendo on the road again. Frank, can't wait to see you in person. It's a lot of traveling.
4: Yes.
1: Beginning next Wednesday at the Funny Bone in Columbus, Ohio. Then it's the very famous Hilarities in Cleveland on Thursday. And I know you have a Cleveland connection, Frank.
5: Yeah.
1: Although you're from Milwaukee. I am formally objecting to the name the Cleveland Guardians for the baseball team. Yikes, that stinks. And talk to your wife and anybody who's ever been from Cleveland. No one has ever heard of this Guardian statue that they're allegedly naming the team after. It's fraud. Someone should be arrested.
3: It's fraud.
1: I want to see a couple of these jackasses in prison.
3: Wow.
1: Name them the Rockers. That was Chick McGee's idea. Frank, you are the
5: remember
1: best.
5: When Chick said my wife was angry and mean?
3: No, I said thought she was a wonderful woman.
5: Yeah. No. But it was, no. Listen, your tone. I understand what that is. I understand what you're doing now.
3: No, I've never met her, but I'm guessing I'd hate her. Yeah.
1: I've met her and she's lovely. In a way, Frank, aren't you just glad to get away for a couple of weeks?
5: Oh, absolutely. Michelle, my wife, who Chick hates. She was so bored. She was so bored, and stuff was coming from Amazon constantly, right? You know, I call our living room the Amazon self-fulfillment center. I said, you're bored. You're just spending money because you're bored. So she started working for my brother-in-law, and she's made $2,000 so far and spent $6,500 of it.
1: At least she's getting the in-store discount. What would Ted Knight say to say goodbye to us right now?
7: Well, Frank, you shouldn't have cut Tom off when he was going to do more plugs of your dates. Just to rip Chick, and it didn't go that well. Take the plugs. Chick's in a mood.
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4: 30 people.
5: Come on, Barry. Go on, get them. Come on, grab them. Give me that straw.
6: I mean, they didn't ship it in a big tanker?
5: No.
7: You're thinking of gasoline.
5: Yes, gasoline goes in big tankers.
8: I've seen one filled with fat. It said, this fat is not edible. It's used for something else.
6: Non-potable fat.
8: Tanker.
9: Ew. Here's one of the fattest things I've ever done.
7: Oh, God.
9: Somebody once put a sign on my back that said, this fat is not edible. It is just used for other uses. Is that what you wanted, chick?
10: But can I say something about driving on the highway, first of all?
6: Sure, yeah.
10: People got to focus. It's scary out there.
6: Amen.
10: Mm-hmm. I was on the highway. A guy next to me is texting while he's driving.
6: Mm-hmm. Mm-hmm.
10: I'm like, look at this son of a... And then I hit a car. So I think
11: it's dangerous.
10: I think he won that round.
5: Game, set, match, yeah.
12: Accident next to me, LOL.
5: Mm-hmm. OMG.
13: Can you text and drive?
5: WTF.
10: No, I see it all the time.
13: I can barely see the letters anyway.
11: I told you this. I drove by a lady with a book open on her steering wheel.
13: Reading.
11: And eating a pizza. Wait a minute.
5: You know what?
6: Pizza. Dave Cooperman is here with us.
14: How are
11: you? How are you?
14: I'm great.
6: Dave, a young guy, young comedian, good-looking guy, married man, I understand.
14: I am.
6: How's
14: I
6: that
14: am.
6: Going?
14: Right now, we're working on having kids and stuff. And,
6: cool.
14: But we're having some trouble, you know, and she's blaming me because she's not getting pregnant. And I'm like, honey, you realize we actually have to have sex, okay? Screwing with my head will not make you pregnant. How many times are you gonna So we're thinking about, you know, we're talking about kids. Even that, even naming a kid is a challenge if we have one. You know, I want my kid to know he's both Jewish and Chinese. The best I've come up with so far is cha-ching. Maybe lump sum.
15: Yeah, actually, I'm doing a CNN interview with Tanner, or else I'd go with him. Do Larry King. First time. I'm very excited. Yeah, I just want him to go, Saskatchewan, hello! Can you turn down the electric blanket? I can't turn off the fan above the oven! I go, you know what I'm going to do, Larry? We're going to try to get your shoulders a little higher. Can you do that?
16: Why are my suspenders so tight?
15: Because they don't go around your... Larry, see, if you let him go, the shoulders will do that. You won't look like you look like a vulture in heat.
16: Muncie, hello. Question for the skinhead.
6: Comedian Greg Hahn is here with us.
17: I used to date a girl 13 years younger than me. They chew a lot of gum. You know what I mean? They do a lot of young girl stuff. It's kind of annoying. You know what I mean? Like, you'll be driving along, they'll see a car with a headlight out, and they'll do that pediddle thing.
18: Sure. What's going on? It's a pediddle. It's a pediddle.
17: Well, you go over railroad tracks, her feet would come off the floorboard, some superstitious thing like that. You know what I mean? Wow. Or as we'd see a VW bug, she'd punch me in the shoulder. Punch buggy! Whatever. Punch buggy. Sometimes we see like a VW bug with its headlight out while we're going over railroad tracks. All hell's breaking loose up there. Spinning around, crashing my window, breaking everything.
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17: You ever been on a date where after a couple hours you find it nearly impossible not to say, somebody kill me?
6: So, Mark, you're a single guy.
19: Yeah, I tell you though, it's tough because I got these neighbors behind me.
6: Really?
19: My neighbor Gail, very...
6: Gail?
19: Gail is a woman who just moved. Her bedroom wall is right behind mine, and she has a new boyfriend.
6: Mm-hmm.
19: And I found this out. His name is Tom!
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11: Good morning.
6: Thanks very much for joining us. We have with us in the studio one of America's finest comedians. He is actor, comedian, John Panette.
20: Hello. It's trick or treat, but for casserole.
17: He always remembers our casserole.
20: I always remember, never forget. Uh-huh. The casserole.
6: I forgot, actually.
20: Not only the best morning show, but the best catered morning show.
6: Yeah, we've actually had people come to our morning show and take to-go boxes. Mm-hmm.
20: It is unbelievable.
11: I believe
20: really
11: it was porn star Ron Jeremy.
6: Yes.
11: Was it not?
6: Porn star Ron Jeremy could not stop raving about the food. Now let me just say this. I think it should be... You should feel flattered that you've just been compared to Ron Jeremy, who...
11: Jeremy took them to go. John did not. He eats it here.
20: Yes, Ron Jeremy is... I don't know if you know about Ron, but he's actually referred to as, like, America's guest.
11: Uh-huh.
20: Like, if you ask him, hey, you want to sit down? Like, he'll stay for the week.
11: Uh-huh.
20: I did a show at the Sahara in Vegas a long time ago. And I did the 8 o'clock show and the 10 o'clock show. It was during the adult convention.
11: Yeah.
20: And he hosted like a show at the Sahara. And, I had him up to my suite. Like I had a buffet, which doesn't sound unusual for me. and those were the tequila days. I think he stayed for like 3 days.
11: Wow.
20: You know, you have to say, okay, Ron, time to go.
6: Now, let me ask you this. Does Ron imbibe in the tequila?
20: No, not at all. No, he just, I ordered up like a wagon train full of room service and he was thrilled with that. But you know what? He dresses like it's... Like he's like not really a sharp dresser, and
11: no,
21: he's very frugal.
20: He's got to have a few dollars.
21: Yeah, you would think somewhere. Yeah,
20: I'm
11: sure he does, but he just likes spending others.
20: Yeah, it doesn't exactly. Mm-hmm. Exactly.
6: Mm-hmm. Well, we could get.
20: But in some ways, I admire him.
11: Uh huh.
21: Yeah. Yes, certainly.
6: He's been on the show with us, and Ron, of course, is famous for his prodigious manhood.
20: Well,
6: did that make you feel a little bit uncomfortable? Not to imply that you are not.
20: Listen to this.
6: You know,
20: I did Hairspray, and that was
6: great stage play. Hairspray, and your part in the movie is being performed by
20: John Travolta.
2: Right,
6: but now you are a heavy set fellow, and John is a slender man. I guess.
20: Yes,
6: for the
20: they
2: padded him up.
20: Yes, I trained him for the part.
6: What did they do to him?
2: They padded him up. Did you see the picture?
20: There was some of it, but they had me take him to the Cheesecake Factory and just kind of get him prepared for the part.
11: Yeah.
20: John actually came in to see me do it in Orlando,
11: mm-hmm.
20: and I'm sure he's going to do a great job in the part. They called me about the associate director of Hairspray called me about another play that actually won an award at the Fringe Festival called The Irish Curse.
6: Mm-hmm. What's that? I don't know what
20: that is. The Irish Curse is about... is an old expression about men that are not well endowed.
11: Ah.
20: And actually, it's actually a support group for men that are not well endowed.
6: You're kidding me.
20: No.
2: Wow.
20: And that's what the play is about.
11: It's like the
20: vagina monologues, but with, you know,
21: Tuesdays
20: with
21: and Thursdays. Never mind. Sorry.
6: Well, at least they serve drinks.
20: First of all, how...
6: if they do have meetings, they serve drinks.
20: Yes. Yes, exactly.
11: Yeah, they have to. Yeah.
20: Exactly.
6: The Irish at least
21: that would
6: have,
21: be unreasonable to ask them to do both.
6: Don't be ridiculous.
21: Give up alcohol and live with that.
20: You need three or four just before you say, all right, well, let me tell you.
21: Yeah, right.
20: It's true.
6: So are they the friends of Dick?
20: Well, I don't...
11: Richard.
20: It's actually...
6: Instead of the friends.

0: if, no, it's going it's, no, it's gonna no, be no,
1: none taken.
0: It's gonna be quite a training session.
2: John and I are first.
0: I have to lose another 100 before I get on the height and weight chart that says I have to lose weight. So when he talks, and that's okay, but Dan Marino's doing Nutrisystem, and I'm like, oh, I really feel your pain, Dennis. You got off, you retired from the NFL, you gained an extra 4 pounds, yeah. And you said, wow, I really let myself go. Well, cry me a river.
3: Dan Marino is doing Nutrisystem?
1: Oh, he's one of the spokesmen for Nutrisystem. Yeah.
0: Can you imagine?
3: Mm-hmm. No, I can't.
0: Hey, guys. Uh-huh. Now I was a 34 waist, now I'm a 32. What?
2: No, John.
0: I used to be a 32 and a 34 sewn together.
4: Wait a minute, hold on. That's 60. And
1: that's big.
0: Yes,
2: John. I want to stop for 1 second. John Panetta is.
0: I'm a 50 inch waist now, and I'll tell you, from the old days, I go, you are a rail.
1: Wow.
2: Because you have lost some weight.
1: You've lost a great deal.
0: Well, you know what?
1: Weight.
0: I have to, in December, I'm going to have the abdominoplasty done.
1: You are.
0: Where they remove all the loose skin.
1: Uh-huh. Oh.
0: And my brother-in-law is doing it, and he said there should be enough skin to make me a wife. Because
4: that is exciting
0: because I'm going to need it, because I'm in hairspray, I'm in the Irish. It's the only other that's the only other way.
2: I often ask actors the same question, which is when you get to go audition, I've heard the story many times, you walk into a room, and typically there are 50 guys that...
1: Somebody
2: thinks you're all suitable for the part, and generally speaking, you all look.
1: They're looking
2: have
1: for a type.
0: It is March of the Penguins. I go
1: really.
2: you are a very fine actor. Of course, appeared on the last episode of Seinfeld, and your credentials are impeccable. You are a heavy set man.
0: Yes, it is a.
2: Who do you see in these interviews?
0: It's just the same old guys. You know, it's like a really nice. It's kind of like a meeting of
4: support group.
0: It's like a Weight Watchers meeting.
1: It's like the Irish curse group.
0: We trade Weight Watchers points. You know, I'm going on a cruise. Can I buy some of your points? I went on a cruise in June. I'm in Weight Watchers and I bought everybody's points in the group.
1: Really?
0: And it still only lasted me a day and a half. I was on this cruise in June. I told you I was on the Crown Princess.
1: Mm-hmm.
0: And I guess like 6 weeks later, it almost tipped over.
1: Yeah. What did you do, John?
0: Yeah, I didn't do anything. See, I was not meant to be on. I did the inaugural voyage. That's the one that makes you nervous, the Titanic, the Poseidon Adventure. But
1: yeah.
0: No, I had already been on one in 1999 that crashed.
1: Uh-oh.
0: It ran into the island of St. Martin. Now, I'm thinking the captain got into trouble. Because you're not supposed to run into islands.
1: And
0: this, like, really, they evacuated 2,500 people. Shouldn't something be in the steering room that flashes? Island. My friend Ricky has a bass boat, never hit an island. And he comes on, it's 2:30 in the morning, so I'm at the blackjack table.
1: Uh-huh.
0: And the captain comes on and goes, hello, my name is Carsten Houston Bjergans.
1: Uh-huh.
0: He's a Norwegian guy. Now, Norwegians have a sailing tradition dating back to the time of the Vikings.
1: Sure. Right.
0: Except I got the guy that hit rocks. the Vikings rode here in 1200, and I get the guy that can't drive. He comes on and goes, I want you to know that the ship is indeed taking on a little water. No, we're sinking. A guy bringing on a case of Evian, that's taking on a little water. There's 500,000 gallons on deck one. I'm on deck two. That's where Shelley Winters bought it in the Poseidon Adventure.
1: Yeah,
0: so now I talk about the night before I do my act on the show, and it was a great show, standing ovation, but I joked around about the Titanic.
1: Uh-oh.
0: Now as people are evacuating the boat, they're talking to me like, joke, hey, shouldn't have said the Titanic. Titanic. The first 150 times I took it well. Then after the like 150 of, hey, talked about the Titanic, I'm like, was I driving? Was I driving this boat? Then it's the Caribbean. The water's 82 degrees. Jump on my back. I'll take you to Miami.
2: John Panetta is our guest. We'll get back to John Panetta in just a second. I had a couple quick... Oh, I wanted to mention this. This is pretty good news, actually. Dateline Greenbelt, Maryland, the Hubble Space Telescope.
3: Yes.

0: will be repaired, right?
1: Yeah, mm-hmm. That's great news. Actually.
2: Didn't they just go up there and somebody went, and they rubbed it off?
0: Rubbed it with their elbow.
2: Yeah. Hit it with mm-hmm. their elbow. Mm-hmm.
1: It's getting a reprieve from the junk pile, according to NASA Administrator mm-hmm. Michael Griffin, a $900 million mission to send astronauts up there to fix it.
3: Well, I blame this whole Hubble program on the loss of Pluto.
4: Yep. Nothing will ever be the same.
1: Yeah. I'm not buying it.
5: If the Hubble could have made Pluto look bigger,
3: then
5: we might have been able mm-hmm. to keep it.
3: I blame them. Mm. I liked Pluto.
4: I did too. It was the friendly planet.
3: It was a cute planet.
5: Well, I rooted for Pluto. Planet. Plus, it's cold there, and I kind of like it chilly.
1: you're a big guy.
5: Sure. I would do well on Pluto.
1: Maybe if they took the Hubble to those meetings you're going to.
3: Look how big it is.
5: Exactly. We would meet once, and then we would go, okay, our work is done.
1: Yeah. 900
5: Of course,
1: million
5: you
1: bucks.
5: Wouldn't want it in the sun.
3: No, you wouldn't.
5: You'd burn what little you had left.
3: Man. Wow. Can you imagine burning ants with the Hubble? Wow.
1: Mm-hmm. That would be fun.
3: That would
5: you
3: be
5: could burn the giant ants from them.
3: Yeah, I love that movie.
5: That movie still holds up today.
2: Oh, darn right it does.
1: I think maybe we should start a society.
2: Of ants? Yes.
1: Well, I mean, you know me. I've always wanted to start a society, as in an entire culture.
3: Yes.
1: Mm-hmm. Where I would
3: where you would be czar. Yes.
1: But I know. I mean, maybe we should start a club where we don't acknowledge all this new stuff. We say it's still Pluto. We still call it the Brontosaurus.
3: Mm-hmm. Haley's Comet.
1: We still call it Peking.
5: Mm-hmm. You know, yes.
2: Where do you stand
1: Beijing,
2: on?
1: Beijing, my ass.
2: What about?
5: Yes.
1: I don't want
5: exactly.
1: Beijing duck. I want Peking duck.
5: It's what about Siam.
2: What about Uranus?
1: Pardon me?
2: What about the planet Uranus?
3: No, it's Uranus. It was when I was a kid.
2: Okay.
3: That's what they taught us in school.
1: Either way you go.
2: What about
1: that.
2: Angina?
4: Angina.
1: No, angina is angina, not angina.
2: They call it angina now.
3: Yeah,
2: believe me,
3: do.
2: I know.
3: Uh-huh. Yeah,
5: I call it chest pain.
1: I don't want. I'm sorry. If I
5: call 911.
3: That's what I do.
1: If I've got a doctor going angina, I'm going, sir, I want a doctor who's mature and calls it angina like in the old days. And besides, mm-hmm. it makes a much better limerick.
3: Sure.
6: You've
3: does.
6: Got a cute angina. Well, thank you very much.
1: but it's my heart that hurts.
6: It's my heart that hurts. And I'm a guy. But seriously.
1: First year medical school. This one's the man. This one's the woman.
3: Yes.
1: Don't you think a society that doesn't recognize any of these changes?
5: I would like that.
4: You know, nothing's consistent, but change. You have to
1: change.
4: Oh,
1: could you shut up?
2: Why don't you go eat something like a pumpkin seed or something?
1: What was the last one to change that we did? Oh, Bombay.
4: Bombay.
2: Umbai.
4: Umbai.
1: See, what?
5: Bombay change?
1: Yes.
5: I didn't even know that one. No, I'm not changing Bombay.
4: It's now Umbai.
3: That's a great name.
1: Bombay, I think if they've got their own rum.
3: Heck
2: hard
3: yeah.
2: To it's hard
5: well,
2: to
5: listen. I'm
3: and
5: not,
3: hair products.
5: First of all, if I'm booked there, I'm canceling.
3: Uh-huh.
2: Right.
5: Because we talked about me in the heat.
3: Mm-hmm. Oh, yeah.
2: Oh, man.
1: Boy, that would be rough, wouldn't uh-huh. it?
2: Cows wandering around.
5: Oh, yeah.
3: Outside show. It's, oh.
5: I mean, a 5-star hotel there has, like, hay cow. On the floor.
2: Sure.
5: I don't. I am eating that cow, and I don't care what.
3: And you can't order a good steak there.
5: No, they get mad at you.
3: Yeah.
1: Well, it is India.
6: We have some delicious goat.
1: India has some good things going for it. Of course, world's biggest democracy. You'd think they'd vote that cow thing down.
3: Come on.
1: Yeah, all these, I didn't know about the Umbai Bombay thing until you never found out until there was a disaster. And then when something really goes wrong,
2: Umbai sounds like pig Latin.
3: It's probably been Umbai forever.
1: Umbai sounds like a bad rap band.
3: Mm-hmm.
1: That's the name of their posse.
3: Umbai.
5: Gandhi said Bombay, and if it's good enough for Gandhi, it's good enough for me.
1: See, this is why I need
2: that. That is so weird. I have that tattooed on my right bicep. If it's good enough for Gandhi,
4: it's good enough for me.
5: I'm going to Bombay, and I don't care who says. That's
1: like
5: what it is.
1: If it's good enough for Gandhi, it's good enough for me. We need to start a club where we start fighting change.
2: I mean, let's put gates on all the communities.
3: Kind of
5: like a nay-nay club. Just like a, it's okay, it's Umbai now. Nay-nay. Yeah. It's still Bombay.
1: How could the Brontosaurus be the Brontosaurus that long and get changed?
5: I don't know what the Brontosaurus, I missed that one, too.
3: That's the Brachiosaurus.
5: Oh, come on. What, like after the candy company?
1: No, are they going to,
3: That's Brock's.
5: Oh, okay. Sorry.
6: Made with just a touch
5: of
6: dinosaur.
5: I heard something sound like it.
1: Well, think about the problems you're going to have. They have to go back and rename on the Flintstones, the
2: Dino.
1: Well, don't they have the Bronto burgers?
2: They do have the Bronto burgers.
3: Yes. Bracco burgers now.
1: Bracco burger? That sounds Italian.
3: I don't think
1: that's what they had
2: Sinclair,
1: in mind.
5: Yes, that's Brajol.
2: Do you know the...
1: Okay, I'm sure. I guess I'm becoming a Luddite in my own way, but I just don't like it.
2: You're not becoming. You are.
3: Yeah.
1: Is it nostalgia? I just want
5: to know what happened where it's now the Brachiosaurus. And do these, is there a think tank of dinosaurs where they walk out going, shh, we really did it today. We've really done it. It's a lot of controversy here.
3: It's true. And they say everything you know is wrong.
2: Yep.
1: Mm-hmm. Keep changing it. Okay. Yep. But we're going to take a break. Mm-hmm. We'll get back. We have a great guest in the studio. Comedian John Panette hanging out with us also coming up this morning.
2: Soup break.
1: We have comedian Tim.
5: Yes!
4: We had chicken noodle soup today.
5: And he has some kind of pork sandwich there. And
4: like a pork barbecue, yes.
1: Okay,
4: yes.
1: We'll come back. This is the Bob and Tom Show.
0: 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Like a screen door on a submarine. Well-meaning, but pointless.
7: 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Comedy, guests, Bob and Tom exclusives. And it's here on the internet. 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Ladies and gentlemen, Bob and Tom.
8: I think my kids would really enjoy these nuggets.
9: Okay.
8: Yeah. They would definitely be a fan.
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9: Yes, I'll work on them. I will. I'll
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9: work
4: little cookie
9: on.
4: Cutters.
9: Oh, no. Yes.
11: Yeah. 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
9: Yeah.
12: 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I want dinos.
11: Not the mama. 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
1: We have a doctor coming in to do Chick's prostate exam.
2: Hey, I wonder the prostate doc, can they do it with either hand?
3: What are you talking about?
1: Are they ambidextrous?
2: I imagine they get used to doing it with one finger or the other, I would think.
1: I would imagine, yes.
3: After a while, I'm guessing.
1: I would assume if you're right-handed, you use your right hand, although maybe not because you eat with them.
3: I think they've actually decided to use gloves now, Tom.
2: And I bet you stay away from things like bean dip and
3: I'm with you there. Brown gravy.
2: Brown gravy. Yeah.
1: This is our way of underscoring the importance of having a proper medical examination by a qualified physician.
3: No.
1: I hope this is working.
3: Yeah.
2: Hershey syrup.
1: Our point here, fellas, is you need to Our point is you need to have certain examinations at certain times in your life. Ladies, same thing, different exams, of course.
4: Yes, I just got a reminder today.
1: You get your mammogram coming up?
2: Pappy's due.
1: Well, talk to a healthcare professional about some of the tests you should get.
4: I'm not going to have
3: you probably
4: do
3: won't,
4: it.
3: Probably won't do it here in the
2: Why can't we
3: in
2: do
3: the old
2: a pap smear
3: room.
2: On the air? Huh?
1: We could auction it off.
3: Yeah. Man, ninth caller right now.
2: don't they just use the ice cream bars?
4: Ice cream bars?
2: Ice cream bar stick.
4: Oh, the popsicle stick?
2: Yeah, popsicle stick. And they just whoosh.
4: No.
2: Up the hooey and whoosh.
1: This is why Chick isn't a doctor.
3: Tom, you have one of those medical dictionaries, don't you? Look under H for hooey.
1: Hi, Miss Lee. I'm your doctor. Now, before this exam, you're going to have to move your clothes so I can get a good look at your hooey.
2: No. Here's the thing.
3: Hooey!
2: The most popular name for that place among women is...
3: Down there.
4: Right. Mm-hmm.
3: Not hooey.
2: I think hooey's second.
4: No, hooey's
2: not. I think hooey is certainly in the top five.
3: 87% of women.
2: And I think it's higher.
3: They call it the hooey. Oh, yeah.
1: I think that's regional.
2: Is it regional?
3: Is it?
1: Mm-hmm. I think it varies from area to area in this country, great country of ours.
2: Shaky pudding would be in the south.
4: No.
3: Really?
1: I'm not so sure what it would be. I imagine that doctors get quite the thrill sometime when some of their clients describe,
3: because
1: they're nervous about speaking about their bodies in front of doctors.
3: That's true. Northwest Baby Cave is used a lot.
7: Bob and Tom.
14: They're yucky and they look nasty and they stink.
7: Sanitized for your protection.
1: This is the Bob and Tom Show. And we are back with Bob. I'm Tom. That's Chick. That's Christy. She's going to be doing some shimmying for us in a second.
4: Sure. I'm ready
1: Just by
4: now.
1: Chance, big story in the news involves doing the limbo. which may be a tradition from India. I'm not sure. But we do have a guy of Indian heritage in the room. He is Rajiv Satyal, stand-up comedian. Actually, he's from Cincinnati, born and raised there. But Rajiv is on tour right now. We'll talk about that in just a second. We found out that, Rajiv, you are, you are a fiancé. You're getting married on the 1st of August.
15: That's correct.
1: In beautiful Austin, Texas.
15: Mm-hmm. Middle of summer, middle of Texas.
1: Traditional, semi-traditional Indian ceremony.
15: Yeah.
1: There'll be an Indian priest. What'd you call him again?
15: Pundit.
1: Pundit.
15: Mm-hmm.
1: Okay. And but you're not going to ride in on the elephant.
15: Gotta come in an old black car, a convertible.
16: Old Lincoln.
15: An old Lincoln.
1: 62 Lincoln, just like JFK in Texas.
15: Hopefully it ends better.
1: Yeah. Probably not that one. I think one's in Detroit, right, Bob?
16: Yeah. What was
17: it? I thought it was Edison's Museum, isn't it?
1: I thought it was at Henry Ford.
16: It's at the Henry Ford.
1: Henry Ford Museum in, what is it?
16: Remember I bought you guys all replicas?
1: Yeah.
16: Mm-hmm.
17: Yes.
1: Well, I've got mine in my office. Awesome. Wow. So you're going to be in a suicide door Lincoln Continental.
15: That's great.
17: We could have talked about so many other things connected to this wedding, and you have to bring up the assassination of President.
16: I didn't.
4: That's his favorite.
15: I brought it up. Yeah, I did.
16: He rented it.
1: I'm sorry. Who brought up J.D. Tippett the other day?
17: I do that for you. I do. I'm just here to make you in a good mood. You know that, right?
1: So, Rajiv, this is very exciting. I think a traditional Indian ceremony. Can I ask? Now, I asked earlier, and I didn't mean to be rude, but I asked if this was an arranged marriage. You said no, but that still is done.
15: It's still done. Yeah.
1: Did your parents ever try to arrange a marriage? Is question one. Part two is, how did you actually meet? What's your fiance's first name?
15: Her name is Hersha. Hersha. Like Hershey's, like Hershey Kisses.
16: Mm-hmm.
15: But Hersha.
16: Okay.
1: Yeah. Tell me her last name's Walker, please.
16: it's not Walker.
15: It's actually pretty easy. It's Mystery. Mystery. That's her. I mean, it's not spelled Mystery, but.
1: Hersha Mystery?
17: It certainly is a mystery.
1: I'm sorry. So how did you meet her? Seriously.
15: We met online.
4: Is there an Indian dating website?
15: There is one called Shadi.com. And Shadi means marriage in Hindi.
17: What's the word again?
15: Shadi. Well, I call it shady.com because of the quality of the people.
17: He's a
15: on
17: comedian.
15: There. But you know, that's you.
1: Is that where you met her?
15: No. Oh. I didn't meet her on there. I actually met her on OkCupid.
4: Ah.
15: Uh-huh. Uh-huh. But on shadi.com, it is mostly Indian women. But every now and then, you find a white girl on there. And you're like, is she lost? Like, what is she doing?
4: Maybe she's an Indian.
18: Yeah. Yeah, you say, I met her on J-Date.
15: It's like
18: very,
15: the Indian
18: very J-Date. Unusual.
15: But when you find a white girl on an Indian side, it's like finding an onion ring in your french fries. It's very refreshing.
16: It's a bonus.
15: Wow, I didn't expect
1: this. I love finding an onion ring in my fries.
15: So right? It's the best.
1: That is one of the greatest
4: analogies. God, I love onion
1: analogies.
4: Rings.
15: Thank you. I appreciate that.
1: Oh, yeah, don't you wish?
4: Yeah.
17: We need a deep fryer here. We should have a deep fryer.
16: I see nothing going wrong with that.
17: Why not have a deep fryer? The
1: radio station burns down.
17: I'm just saying.
1: Onion rings were tasty.
17: We have all these fun ideas.
1: We have Miss Mystery.
15: Miss Mystery, yes.
1: Your fiance, Hersha.
15: Uh-huh.
1: And you met her on OkCupid.
15: Yeah, I met her on OkCupid.
1: Did you walk me through it? Did you just see her picture and say,
17: Well, now, wait a minute. You said Rajiv is like Scott in Pakistan. So
15: Hersha
1: is like Shirley or something?
17: Emily or?
15: Shirley's a good one. Gertrude, maybe. I don't know.
1: Gertrude? No, Gertrude. No.
17: Is it like Patty or?
15: Patty. Well, that's a good third, fourth tier of common name. Yeah, it's not super common. Hersha's not super common.
16: Oh, no, it's not.
15: No. Rajiv would be a lot more common than
16: Hersha.
1: I see.
15: Yeah.
1: Nice. So did you look at her picture and go, she's the one?
15: That did help. Yeah. But she hit me up. She actually reached out to me.
1: Were you wearing a cap in your photograph?
15: What the hell does that mean? It wasn't going to be like George Costanza where I'm going to have to take it off.
4: You're going to give her the hope that he has hair? Is that what you're doing?
1: I'm just asking.
15: We're fellow.
1: I know.
17: What do they call? What does George call that when he takes it's a nation of hats. It must have been a heaven or something. And he goes, I take my baseball cap off and you can see the disappointment on their face.
15: Yeah.
16: Mm-hmm.
15: What do you do at the end? The funeral, they bring her the, it's like, what is that?
1: I'm convinced that most of the great religions of the world have a lot of headgear because the elders were going bald.
15: It's true. As a Hindu, it's terrible because, as a Muslim or a Sikh, you were mentioning the Sikh with the turban.
16: They can cover up their baldness.
15: We can't do that.
1: You can't tell.
15: So white people, skull caps, do-rags.
1: You showed her the whole...
15: Jews have yarmulkes.
1: You showed her the whole... Yeah, I think they... They got the short end of that deal.
4: The yarmulke? Yeah, it didn't cover
1: it
4: much.
1: It came to the hat deal. I think that's one of the...
15: But at least it covers
1: the head rabbi must have had a great head of hair. He wanted to piss somebody off.
15: Yeah.
1: I'll show him. He wants to get headgear.
17: It covers classic male pattern
15: Male pattern baldness.
1: Yeah, but the yarmulke doesn't really do the job. It's too small, actually.
17: Well, not for you.
15: You can get different sizes of yarmulkes.
1: And then the Pope has those yarmulkes, but they're not called yarmulkes, I'm guessing. Those skull caps the Pope wears, those are huge. Then, of course,
15: I think they're called skull caps.
1: Yeah, they have a mitre. But I'm sorry, so you're wearing... Now, in the photograph you put on OkCupid, were you wearing traditional Indian garb, or is it just...
15: No, just usual thing. Although we got our engagement pictures taken in cowboy outfits.
16: Because, is that right?
15: Because we're going to do a cowboys and Indians theme. Mm-hmm. Where it's in Texas.
1: And she bought into Indian. That?
15: She was part of her idea.
17: I'm speaking on behalf of the room. I'd like to see those photos.
15: I will show you.
4: Look at that photograph.
15: I'll send you a photograph.
1: So first date, where'd you go?
15: Whole Foods.
17: Nice.
1: What? Really? Wow. Nice. So you spent the big bucks.
15: I went big, yeah.
4: Did you buy her smoothie? What?
15: Yeah, no, wait. I landed at the Austin airport, and she had a sign saying Mr. Satyal, because it was an inside joke of ours. She actually came in. How many people come inside the airport to get you? That's pretty nice, right?
16: That's true.
17: Pretty good.
1: Jake, you ever come inside the airport?
15: Yeah.
1: Maybe during a layover.
17: You know what? You're a baby. You know that? You're not a man.
1: Sorry.
4: You're a baby.
17: Speaking of Seinfeld, you're a baby.
1: So you're meeting her for the first time. She's holding up a sign like she's a limo driver.
15: Yeah.
1: That's hilarious.
15: It was a good, it was
4: icebreaker.
15: A cute,
4: that's
15: thing.
4: Cute.
15: It was a cute thing. So then we had to stop for food. We were both hungry. Went to Whole Foods. So I joked that our first day was Whole Foods. Mm-hmm. But really, it was a nice
1: Are you a vegetarian or a vegan or anything?
15: No. She eats chicken and fish. I eat everything. I'm an omnivore.
16: I see.
1: Okay. So
4: you did take her to dinner. You didn't cook for you the first
15: time. No, I didn't cook for her.
4: Yeah. Or you cook for her,
1: Nice.
15: That would, that's...
1: How about, alcohol? Left. Does she throw it back pretty heavy, or...
15: Alcohol? Yeah. She's not a big drinker. So I don't know how she puts up with me, but she's not a big drinker.
17: Now, are you a big drinker?
15: Not really, although this past weekend I had my bachelor party in Las Vegas.
4: Wait, whoa.
15: Yeah, which is why my voice sounds like this.
4: Were you in Vegas?
15: Yeah, in Vegas. First time anyone's ever done a bachelor party in Las Vegas. Uh-huh. I wanted to do it original.
17: What we need to do this weekend. When we go to Vegas,
4: recreate
17: the hangover.
15: Yeah, that's
17: see if he can lose me on the roof of a casino.
16: Have you looked at the weather by any chance?
15: No. It was 108 degrees when
16: 106 every day while we're there.
4: What?
15: Yeah, it was 108 when I left.
16: Now you want?
17: I was trying to keep this.
16: The last place you want to be, rooftop of a hotel.
17: You know what? I was trying to keep this information from Christy because now she's going to be upset all week.
16: Uh huh.
4: Why am I going to be upset?
17: Because you look at the weather first time whenever we travel, and then
4: I got to know it's to pack.
1: Now that's it's a dry heat, much like a pizza oven.
4: It's hotter than
15: it's a dry heat.
1: Okay, good to know. So I'm sorry. So Rajiv, you're having your bachelor party. Well,
15: I just had it. It was a 4-day bachelor party. But Indian weddings are 4 days. So why not have a 4-day bachelor party? I mean,
4: we didn't know that.
17: See, I know you're probably a wonderful, brilliant comedian, but we're so curious about your entire background and all this stuff.
15: Totally fine.
16: So what happens on the first day of the wedding?
15: What happens the first day?
16: First day of the wedding, you have 4 days of wedding?
15: Yeah.
16: All right, so the first day of the wedding is...
15: It's this henna ceremony.
4: Okay. Right.
15: So they put the henna on.
1: And then she sleeps in a separate place until what, day four?
15: When does until the... day three, you could say that.
17: Day three?
15: Don't call her that.
17: I mean...
15: I said day three, not day one.
17: Hang on a minute. So part of the honeymoon is... incorporated into the ceremony?
15: No, I mean, day one is the henna. Mm-hmm. Day two is something called a sangeet.
4: Mm-hmm.
15: A sangeet is, it used to just be women singing songs, but now the men are invited too.
1: And all day.
15: They watch women sing songs. Whatever they're singing.
4: The third day
15: about.
4: Is the actual ceremony?
15: Third day is the actual wedding and the ceremony and then the reception. And then the fourth day is kind of like a lunch.
16: Get everybody out.
15: Get everybody out.
17: Now you're going to need a DJ at your reception.
15: We do have a DJ. We have a Jewish DJ.
17: A what?
15: We have a Jewish DJ. I don't think he's got a yarmulke, though.
1: Really?
15: Sadly.
1: Oh, Jewish DJ?
15: We were going to have an Indian DJ, but we couldn't. They were all booked.
1: What does he call himself?
4: What, the Indian DJ?
15: Disc Jew? I don't know.
1: I was going to say something a little more subtle, like,
17: I'm a DJ.
15: To all the dudes.
17: J stands for Jew. Okay.
16: I usually play everything at 50, but for you, 45.
1: So are we going to stereotype every...
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21: Attention, music lovers. Do you need more music? Well, here's some. Bob Kevoyan, the troubadour of true romance, the poet of passion, the carooning Casanova, the guy who makes songs some people really like, is releasing his newest album in weeks.
1: This is Bob's most soul-bearing collection of songs yet. Songs about life, love, and loss. Poignantly titled, Panties in the Glove Box. You'll hear Bob singing touching titles like Jiggle Jiggle Bang Bang, Swallow You, Swallow Me, Blue Pill Boner Blues, and Bob's biggest hit of all time.
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0: Yes, Bob Kavoyan's Panties in the Glove Box will inspire lovers young and old with these songs about the good times, the bad times, the fun times, the sad times, and a lot of other times as well. 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
2: Hi, I'm Bob Kavoyan. 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Songs like I Love Your Sideways Smile, Birth Tunnel of Love, Tramp Stamp Boogie, and my biggest hit of all time.
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0: That's Bob Kavoyan's Panties in the Glove Box. 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

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Ballads like There's Enough Here for Two, Reach Around, Blanket Drill, the hilarious tribute to an all-girl Navy, C-Word Serenade, and Bob's biggest hit of all time.

0: That's Bob Kevoyan's Panties in the Glove Box, available on Bob's own label, Nice Pair Records. 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
4: I ain't seen you since last year.
2: Hello, Christy.
5: Hello, Chick.
2: Hello, Josh Arnold.
6: Hey, Chick.
2: Hello, Ace Cosby.
7: Chick.
2: Hello, Willie Griswold.
8: Hey, man.
2: And hello, Pat Godwin.
9: I'm alive.
5: Hey, look at that.
2: Patty boy. It's alive. Look at him over there all looking the absolute same.
5: Tall, hey, tan, and terrific.
9: Oh, yeah. They're walking me around in a wagon. Everything went well.
2: You got a wagon?
5: A wagon?
9: No, I'm walking good.
2: I'm in a wagon.
9: No paralyzation.
3: The kids in the hospital are in a wagon. Although, boy, that would be funny. I thought of that. Get a gigantic wagon, have them turn a cramp pad into an elevator.
2: Oh, no, he should have that platform like Eddie Murphy has in Trading Places, where he scoots around with his arms. That's what we need.
9: I had a walker for a week. That was a good look.
2: Excuse me, officer. Now, here's Tom.
3: Thank you very much.
2: Yeah, we're live, as you can tell. We're back.
3: Back from vacation. Hope everybody had a good time. We'll be hearing about that, I'm sure.
6: Oh, you've got your ski tan going.
3: Ski tan?
6: Oh, yeah.
2: I heard there was an incident, though.
3: Not really. Nothing.
2: Nothing during dinner happened?
9: You have a bandage on.
3: I have a huge bandage on my arm.
9: Really? Oh, yeah. Boy.
2: I think we all can relate to this. Every time we go out to dinner,
9: plate is hot.
2: We get burned.
5: Yeah.
3: It would be cool if it had been heat related.
6: Is it a chain? They have money.
3: I sat down there. Willie was there. There were like nine of us or something at the table.
2: And of course.
3: Real nice place. And I sat down and I moved my arm and there's something gooey on the side of it.
6: Huh.
3: So I wiped it off and whatever it was took off a layer of skin.
8: This insane. This has to be your fault. I don't know.
2: Oh, sure. I know it is.
8: You're acting like there's some sort of epoxy on the table. It had to be some sort of food.
2: Of course it is.
3: I had just sat down.
6: Okay. No, I've eaten at a Waffle House, too. This happens. That's syrup.
3: Whatever it was, I wiped it off, and there's just this, it looks like it's this huge scab. Yeah. Bleeding. And
8: looks like a chemical burn. It's not great.
9: Did you feel burned at the time?
3: Yeah, I immediately noticed that. It could, I don't know what it was to the point, but that's the.
9: Wow.
3: Everything else is fine. Didn't get hurt skiing, had a great time.
9: It's a free meal, I guess, then, huh?
3: No, I didn't mention it. I'm sure it was just some weird.
9: I'm sure it was free.
3: Had a lovely lunch. Thank you very much.
2: I always look forward to your true tales of vacation. One of my favorite stories is tennis balls and a pillow.
3: Oh, that was the worst. This did not happen. The pillows were nice and comfortable.
2: No kidding.
3: You know, one time I did stay at a place, I swear to God, the pillows, I felt like they were filled with tennis balls. But that was not the case this time. It was a great bed, great room. We had a good time. Nobody got hurt. We were skiing.
9: Good. You got hurt. Great.
3: Yeah, but not while skiing. The sun came out twice.
9: Well, how about that?
3: But I mean, you can't complain. If you go skiing, you go to get snow.
2: It's ski.
3: It snowed almost every day, yeah. But it was a good
2: There's
3: time.
2: There's no sun.
3: And we didn't get none of our planes were canceled, which...
5: Wow. That was a blessing.
2: Wowee. That's amazing.
3: Yeah. So we really lucked out. And I want to say thanks. I met a couple of the nicest folks working at TSA. Just friendly, nice. Hey, how's it going? Great. Just working hard. There were more than a thousand people.
2: Sounds real friendly.
5: Yeah.
2: Great. Great.
3: There were more than 1,000 people in line.
2: How you doing? Great.
3: Denver Airport. It looked like one of the Denver Airport nice looked person. Like one of those scenes.
2: What a nice man.
3: One of those scenes where people are coming. Oh, can I possibly finish one line?
2: No.
3: Never mind.
2: No.
3: I'm not.
2: He is on one this morning. I want to warn everybody.
9: Two coffees.
2: He's in the worst mood in the history of the show.
6: Oh, no kidding?
2: Oh,
6: yep.
2: Oh yeah.
6: Well, you seem happy so far.
3: Do you want to explain the aroma?
2: Sit back and relax.
3: Should we explain the aroma to people?
5: I don't think it's that.
2: I don't smell it.
8: Can I guess?
6: I definitely smell it, but I don't know.
8: Did you spill mouthwash somewhere? Is that what it is?
9: No, it's worse than that.
6: You know, that's not a bad guess. I can see where you're getting that.
3: No, there's
7: no. You guys just got here. It's
9: bad.
7: It gets you.
3: there's a they have scrubbers throughout the building. One of the HVAC units failed, and it smells like someone took a giant elephant turd and put it in the AC.
6: Oh, that's rough. Yeah,
2: I must be missing.
5: Yeah, me too.
8: It's like a minty scent, right? Is that what you guys are getting?
2: I don't know, man.
6: I'm glad I don't get in here early. That would have been terrible.
5: Yeah.
3: We have a some kind of aerating device.
5: We have an industrial fan. That's what they're called. Yeah.
3: But there's something putting a replacement smell in this room, which is why it doesn't.
6: Oh, no kidding. All right.
3: So there we go.
2: I know you're bouncing about 60 bounces a second. I know that. You're all cranked up.
3: Got back on the proper time zone. Got up super early.
2: Ready
3: to go.
2: The good Lord intended.
3: Good. Right. Ready to go. No problem. What happened to your vacation? Anything interesting?
2: Mm-mm. No, none of your business.
6: You know, Chick, I realized a couple days ago, maybe a little more than that.
2: This is the most exciting thing we do. Go ahead.
6: Hadn't texted you whatsoever.
2: Huh. Not,
6: and I
2: not
6: went,
2: a word.
6: I went, yeah, man, I'm thinking about Chick. I miss him. And but to text him would be to ruin the comedy.
2: That's exactly right.
6: It's too funny. It gets to not.
2: Yeah, it gets to the point where okay, now it's going to be funny if I don't say it. It was great. No,
8: you guys have to check in on each other.
2: There was a stupid text.
6: We do. You're right.
8: But you're not going to talk to each other for 5 years because you want to maintain a bit. Right. You know what I'm talking about?
6: You're exactly right.
2: That's what I'm looking forward to. Yeah. 5 year thing. Yeah.
3: Now, did you go anywhere, Josh?
6: I went to St. Louis for a day. Yeah, yeah, for Christmas
2: Eve.
6: That's
2: how St. Louis is best enjoyed. Just a day.
8: St. Louis, come for one day.
2: Oh, yep, that's the arch. All right.
6: I spent a month there one day.
2: Roll up.
6: Where'd you stay? My hometown, in case you're wondering.
8: Stay with your brother?
6: No, I stayed at a hotel because my sister-in-law was pregnant with twins.
5: Did she have the twins?
8: Was it your fault?
6: and they are mine, and so it was awkward.
5: I had
8: You got to go to the hotel.
3: Make a story exciting.
6: Oddly enough, this is...
2: Oh, my God, see?
6: Actually,
2: see?
6: What's really awkward is only one is mine.
5: Oh!
8: How do you do that?
5: Well, I can tell you.
6: I'll have to ask my other brother.
2: I've heard tell of that, yeah.
5: Yeah, that happens.
3: Really?
6: Yes.
5: Oh,
8: that's my turn.
5: They're not identical.
6: John, I think I planted one. You go.
2: Oh, no.
3: And depending on the situation, that could make for one of those very awkward gender announcements.
6: Is it a boy or... which one's mine?
8: Mine's a boy.
6: The boy or girl? Yes, Christy. They're here.
3: I'm the angel food.
5: See, look, I'm the girl. You guys are making fun. I'm like, did she have her babies? Girl,
3: I'm sorry,
5: boy,
3: so
5: what do we get?
3: You went to St. Louis for a day, then what happened?
6: And I was going to stay a little longer. I had tickets to a Blues game, but they postponed it.
2: How does him going to St. Louis for a day any less exciting than you? Oh, I had dinner. I burned my arm. What a great story.
3: I didn't bring it up.
2: You did.
6: There's some sort of glue on the table.
3: I had no intention of bringing it up. I don't know. Suddenly it's my fault that I have a serious burn on my arm.
8: It's not a serious burn. It's rubber cement or whatever. It's
2: no
8: fine.
2: One believes anything
6: that's
2: you say.
6: That's alarming, though.
2: Yeah,
6: I got something in my arm. You wipe it off.
2: I guarantee you the skin didn't roll off, okay?
8: Yeah, that didn't happen. I also think that there might have just been like some...
3: I'm going to take the bandage off and show you?
8: Yeah.
5: Oh, God.
6: No, I don't need to see
2: and
6: it.
2: If it did, it's like the size of a fingernail.
6: Right.
8: And also, you got this like MacGyver. It looks like you were in the field and you had to get a tourniquet. The way that you wrapped it up, it was so insane.
2: Oh, please tell me you got the super glue out and glued it back together like
8: you're doing
2: now.
8: It was gauze.
3: It's a giant open wound.
2: Giant open wound. Giant.
6: How weird.
8: It's smaller than a credit card.
2: I know.
3: Oh, I'm sorry. A credit card size wound wouldn't be serious?
8: You know what I'm talking about. Okay.
3: Again, I didn't bring it up. So, Josh, you were in St. Louis. We're going to go to a Blues game. It was canceled.
6: Yeah, so I went, you know what? I'll just go back to my house where my... As Chick McGee has said many times, where my toys are.
2: That's right. Why would I leave? Everything's here.
6: Yeah.
2: And they bring food to me.
3: That
2: like
3: is correct.
2: A king.
3: The elephant in the room, of course.
6: I'm sitting right here.
3: No,
6: it's holiday week.
3: His Ace Cosby went to see an NFL game with his... Las Vegas Raiders, and
6: they
3: defeated the Indianapolis Colts.
6: Mm-hmm.
2: Yes, sir.
6: Did you have fun?
2: 23.
7: Hang out with his best bud, Mark, and his conversational wife.
5: Oh.
8: You jerk.
3: Did you hit on her?
5: That was a slam.
8: Shanty wife.
5: Well.
2: Damn, oh man.
3: Well, congratulations, Ace.
2: 23-20, field goal at the end there.
7: Great win yesterday, but then here on my way in this morning, the game got flexed, the final game against Los Angeles Chargers, flexed to Sunday night.
2: Yeah, everything got moved, yeah. They had two games on Saturday this weekend, too. They were going to wait until they were playoff implications involved, and they scheduled those up, like Dallas and Philly. And
3: we'll be hearing about the NFL.
2: Yeah, sure.
3: Interestingly enough, one of the big stories out of the NFL is about another quitter.
6: Oh, really?
5: Yeah.
3: Yeah, yeah. A very visible quitting.
6: Mm-hmm. Oh, is this one of those halfway through the game?
3: Yep.
6: Yes.
8: Yep.
6: I love these.
8: And like not like halftime. During the game.
6: Love it.
8: It's nuts.
5: Well, hey, I went to Florida if you want to know.
6: Oh, you're no kidding?
3: I didn't know that.
6: I don't think we knew that, Christy.
5: Because he hasn't even acknowledged that I'm here today.
6: Well, we have.
3: Again, all I did was sit. Oh. The next thing I'm being attacked because I've got a bloody wound on my arm.
2: Bloody giant
8: you
2: wound.
8: You love playing the victim.
2: I didn't bring it up.
8: You don't even know what happened.
2: Oh, me?
3: Well, Christy.
5: So you didn't watch any football over the weekend?
6: I didn't.
5: Oh, okay. Yeah.
3: You went to Florida?
5: I did. Drove 17 hours. That's fun.
6: Oh, you took
3: You know, there's really something. There's this new cool thing they've got called airplanes. They are so cool.
6: Put a mask on,
3: you get on them, and then you're there 3 hours later.
5: I had no problem. I enjoyed it. It was a fun car ride. It was not a problem.
3: Were you by yourself?
5: No.
6: Oh, wow. That's a fun road trip.
5: It was fun.
6: Yeah.
2: Over the waistband handy?
8: Little RH? Hey,
3: she was hitchhiking.
2: RH. Nobody rides.
3: Ass, gas,
2: free.
3: Or grass.
2: That's right.
5: You
3: hitchhiked down there, did you?
5: Bucket seats ruined that.
6: Oh, wow.
5: Remember the bench?
6: Sounds to me like there was an attempt.
8: Oh, my gosh.
2: Boy,
3: no, that's the gear shift. Stop drinking.
10: The console's in my way. Help me.
6: I had no idea you could dislocate your...
5: Speed bump.
3: Okay, sorry.
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like OJ and kill my girlfriend, girlfriend. 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

0: I gotta get a computer so I can get a girlfriend. 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I hope she has big hooters for her to be my girlfriend. But then beggars can't be choosers, so anyone can be my girlfriend. We got another bridge part.
1: Oh, you did? Up here.
0: Yeah.
1: Okay.

0: I want to be like Chick.
1: Hey!
0: Have two or three girlfriends, and then I can play with my... And then I'm trying to come up with a
2: rhyme for Chick.
0: Rhyme, yeah. I don't know. It's a one-syllable word.
3: That's a tough one.
1: That rhymes with Chick?
2: Slick?

0: Bob and Tom. You can pick your morning radio show, and you can pick your nose, but you can't wipe Bob and Tom on the couch.
1: Here, boy. Come on. Come on. Come on.

acted as a sweet but loyal mute. Now he's turned into a speechifying yakety-galoot. And I gotta tell you, folks, I don't know what it was I expected, but his choice of subjects is what really stinks. The way he talks about cats and squirrels and sets your ears to ring. And don't you get him started on that spay and neuter thing. You know, you can only just hear so much about marking territory technique and such. Hey, quit looking at me, buddy. 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

0: sit. 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I said sit.
1: Now if you're taking the time to examine your doggy's lips, you find the sides are floppy and serrated. And right up under his nose, why his lips they barely meet, and his tongue is way too big for proper enunciation in his speech. So consequently, his F's and M's and P's and B's are less than perfect in their execution. And what's worse, they are accompanied by a string saliva breeze that anoints the conversation like a crystal clear pizza cheese. And when that dog is in my automobile, he's always messing with my radio station. And if he leaves that seat moved up again, I'm taking away his keys because my dog's been talking to me. Oh, yeah, I said.

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0: Hi, good morning.
2: Thanks very much for joining us. We don't have Christy this morning.
3: Oh, man, the food tastes better. air's cleaner.
0: Now stop that.
2: I got something about air
3: kidding.
2: I want to mention after I introduce our guest, comedian Dan Davidson over there. Clean cut, young man.
4: Yes.
2: Dan, nice to see you,
4: good
2: sir.
4: Good to see you again. Yes.
5: He has the most positive outlook of any other adult I've ever met.
0: Dan?
5: He's always got a smile on his face, ready to go. Look at him.
4: And I am not on medication. I don't know about that. I don't get that. Was I happy the other night?
3: Yeah, you were happy. I saw him, and he does his little thing, stand-up. He does stand-up.
2: stand-up comedian,
5: he was very
2: yes.
5: good. Yes, very good.
4: I met your wife.
3: Yes.
4: Very nice.
3: Yeah, well.
4: Nice. And then she
2: avoided. Do you find that too much tongue when you kissed her was the worst? What was your take on that?
3: She done that to you, too?
4: Well, no, that's the way he divided it up. He says, this is the woman we're going to be sharing after the show.
3: That's how I introduced her.
0: Nice.
3: Call a little hell for that, but I got some laughs, and that's the important thing, Bob.
0: Nice.
2: Now, I want to bring something up. You mentioned the air.
3: Yes.
2: And, clean air. And yesterday I ended up, oddly enough, making two different Thanksgiving meals. It's a lot of fun, though.
0: I can imagine the total chaos at your home yesterday.
2: No, it wasn't bad. I got up really early and had a great time. And
3: I see dogs barking and guys on unicycles and jugglers. And
2: it was fun. But at one point, one of my younger sons, who's 13 years old, I had mentioned that it would be a good day to get clean, guests coming over.
0: You mean trying to encourage him to shower?
2: Yeah,
0: kind of thing,
2: yeah,
0: you mean?
2: That can be a I don't know why that's a problem with
4: how old is he?
2: 13.
0: 13. You know.
4: That'll stop when he's 25.
2: Yeah. In any event. I had one of those pumpkin candles lit. And I'd had a turkey in the oven.
0: No. All right, hold on. Now, wait a minute.
3: Hold it.
4: Woke up at 7:30 to light a candle.
0: Could you repeat that again, gay boy?
3: Here's our evidence. Dan is our you're an observer. Yeah, you don't have any interest. What have we gone over so far this morning? He's cleaned his kitchen.
0: Yes.
3: Beyond,
0: I know it's spotless. He cooked two meals yesterday.
3: Cooked two meals. Evidently making turkey omelets.
0: Lit a pumpkin candle.
3: And now he's lighting pumpkin candles. You are gay as the day is long.
2: Yeah, whatever. That's
0: whatever.
2: If that's going to make you happy, is that going to make you happy?
3: Oh, man. If I can only climb on top
0: of you. So you have the pumpkin candle.
2: The point is, I got up really early,
0: mm-hmm.
2: and there's actually a pretty funny story I'll tell about that in a second. But I just wanted to, I've got guests coming over, and there had been an incident with one of the dogs. I'm trying to get the house a little fresher. And but I had to put a turkey in really
0: did
2: early.
0: Did he take a duke in the house? Is that it? That's the only time I would light a pumpkin candle.
2: The point is the house had a certain smell to it. It was very nice. I've got a turkey cooking, mm-hmm. got the pumpkin candle lit, and Willie walks into the living room, and it's almost as if a wave of insecticide came across the room. And I hate to sound like an old man, but these young people and some of these new colognes that they're wearing.
0: Yeah.
2: My God.
0: It's not a matter of the smell of the cologne. It's the amount that the kids put on. And they don't understand that just a little bit behind the neck.
2: They
0: spray the whole bottle.
4: Were you having guests over that were female, that were roughly his age?
2: They used the body wash. This is the whole thing.
4: Yeah.
2: I spoke to one of the teachers at one of the schools one of my kids goes to. It's they can't use, and I won't name the product. There is a certain product. It has been banned.
4: Is it like the?
2: It's a well-known
4: hatchet.
0: It's a well-known weapon.
3: Could be
0: that lumberjacks use,
3: right?
2: Because there's just so many kids wearing this stuff. As Bob said, it's a matter of the amount. So moms and dads, you've got to train them.
0: Yeah, they don't need a lot.
2: I mean, this literally it was like a wave of insecticide hit the room.
3: It's their high karate. Remember high karate?
2: Yeah.
3: Oh man.
0: That was bad even then.
3: Yeah.
2: But that's not the...
4: Yeah, but it's the advertising is why they do it. Because it's guaranteeing that you're going to...
3: Right.
0: Yeah.
4: But panties will be dropping.
3: Why don't they call that panty dropper?
0: That's what happens.
3: Cologne.
2: Have you seen Borat?
3: Panty dropper, yes.
2: There's effectively the same joke, and I don't want to spoil it. When he goes to buy the car.
3: Right.
2: There's a similar... I did have something... I've mentioned these sort of movie moments that you have in your life where you think you feel like you're in a movie.
0: Mm-hmm.
2: I told this story quickly. I was at an intersection, a beautiful sunny day, and there was a guy coming the other way. He was stopped at the light, and he was in an old-fashioned beautiful old convertible. And then, and there was this gorgeous woman sitting next to him, and this guy was very openly in the middle of the day in a relatively urban area smoking a joint. And I'm thinking, wow, that's stupid and wrong, and he's going to get popped by the police. And then his light turns green, and it's a very busy intersection, and you don't want to miss the light because you're going to... And the guy just sits there. And there was no one behind him. I'm thinking, this is like in a movie. This doofus is so stoned.
0: So that's no hurry whatsoever. But
2: you know, it's sort of the cinematic, and you think, God, you're kind of looking around.
0: Is there a camera?
2: Anybody else see this? Mm-hmm. So yesterday morning, I usually have to shower very quickly. We get up very early in the morning. It's a big mad scramble to get into work. Yesterday morning, a little more relaxed, so I decide I'm going to shave in the shower.
5: Nice. Groin or just face?
2: Just face.
0: Yeah.
2: But I get in the shower, and I had just installed a new mirror to shave with in my shower.
0: Full length or just a little shaving?
4: Is it the bottom of the tub?
3: Yeah. You have always got something going, yeah. Man.
0: Where is the mirror? Is it?
2: It's at face level.
0: Oh, okay. It's not on the floor.
3: Why
0: of the
3: do you
0: tub,
3: shave your groin the then?
0: That's what you need, a full length mirror in the bathroom.
2: No. I got this mirror right there, so I...
0: You're shaving.
2: And I've thrown in one of those...
0: You missed a spot, by the way.
2: No. Let me... You'll see why in a moment. So I get all soaped up.
5: Wait a minute. You threw in something. What'd you say? You threw in something?
2: You throw in those tablets that, when the shower steams up, give off the fumes to air out the...
3: Ladies and gentlemen, man is the gayest person.
0: I'm sorry.
2: You don't use those things?
0: I don't know what the hell you're talking about.
2: It's like
0: a... You mean like a salvo tablet?
3: I know, like a salvo tablet. You get a free towel and a box of salvo, right, Dan? Remember that?
4: Yes.
0: No.
4: Yes, I do.
2: You've never seen those shower tablets?
0: No.
4: What do we do?
0: You drop it in the floor of the shower?
2: Yeah.
0: And then what happens?
4: You drop it on the mirror?
2: You drop it in the floor. Well, it gives off fumes.
0: Uh-huh.
5: That you pass out until you die?
2: And it just...
0: It
5: smells nice?
2: It's eucalyptus. And it's a eucalyptus.
0: Oh, my God.
2: You've got steamy eucalyptus in your shower. You guys don't do this?
0: No, we don't. In fact, we missed the meeting last Thursday.
3: That's because we're not queer. Yeah.
2: Telling you.
0: Shower tablets? Never heard of them.
2: Try the eucalyptus.
3: Oh, really?
0: Never heard of them.
2: Here's the routine. You get up.
3: Yeah. Walk me through it.
2: You get up. Okay. Go out, have a quick dog party.
3: Sure. Uh-huh.
2: Let the dogs out.
3: Sure.
2: Feed the dogs. Turn in your computer, spend a few minutes, bring the dogs in. While on the computer, you go back, turn the shower on, throw the tablet, and let the shower get good and hot. After about 5 minutes, you walk in.
0: You let it run for 5 minutes?
2: Well, I live in an older house.
3: People listening to us in Desert City.
0: I know.
3: Oh, my God.
0: He's wasting all that.
4: Where do you get these things?
2: Drugstore.
0: Now, do you have
4: the drugstore.
2: So you've got the eucalyptus, steamy eucalyptus clearing out your sinuses. I don't know. I'm not much. I've already put my turkey in the oven. I'm in a great mood.
0: Yeah.
3: Well, wait a minute. When'd you put the turkey in the oven? At the dog party?
0: In between the dog party and
3: the eucalyptus
0: and the computer.
2: I popped the turkey in earliest.
3: Okay.
0: Uh-huh.
2: So my point is this. I do have to go to the grocery store, and I want to get... So in any event, I've got the... I'm in the shower. I'm all soaped up. And then
3: eucalyptus. Working.
2: Have the shaving cream out.
0: Mm-hmm. Yeah.
2: Got the shaving cream on. And then I get into this kind of goofy... I don't know what I was thinking. I decided what it would look like if I were Santa Claus. So I put the full Santa beard on with shaving foam. I'm sure you've done this.
4: Is it a Jerry Lewis movie I saw one time?
2: And then here's the cinematic part of this.
0: Yeah.
2: So I've got the steamy water, I'm covered in soap, got the beard, and my shower goes dead.
3: No just kidding.
2: Dead. I mean maybe water instantly.
0: Maybe you should jump in when you turn it on, because maybe you realize that the whole city ran out of water because you leave it running for that long? I still don't understand the shower tablets. I'm baffled by these.
2: They're shower tablets. They're about, I don't know,
0: the size of what?
2: Thick, and they're the size of
0: like a
2: golf
0: Necco
2: ball.
0: Wafer?
2: A little bigger than a golf ball.
0: Uh-huh. And is there a shower tablet aisle at the pharmacy?
2: Yeah.
0: I've never seen it.
2: They're coming in a blue box. Oh, we have someone about shower tablets. Line 8, please.
0: All right.
3: Great.
0: Morning, Bob and Tom show.
6: Good morning.
0: Hi, who's this?
6: Rock.
0: Thank you. Who's this?
6: We'll just go with Sam for now.
3: See, Sam is embarrassed.
0: Sam's embarrassed because... Do you use the shower tablets, Sam?
6: I bought them for my wife.
0: And Sam, and what's his name?
2: Have you ever tried? Have you ever tried one, Sam?
6: Yeah, it's for if you have like a head cold.
2: Yeah, it puts
6: they open you
2: eucalyptus in the air, hot steam. It's great.
6: Yeah.
2: In fact, I hope to get some for Christmas.
0: So it's more of a medicine than it is a shower.
3: Oh, tub. You're going to get some for Christmas.
2: Oh, I love these things. They're great. Aren't they great, though?
6: Yeah, it's more of a medicine.
0: Really?
2: It opens up your sinus passages in the early in the morning. It's great. Mm-hmm. Nice hot shower.
6: Right.
2: So, Sam, there I am standing there with a full gigantic white beard of shaving foam, soap all over my body. My shower goes completely
6: dead. Tom.
0: Mm-hmm.
6: Yeah. That's a visual. I don't need it, Sam.
3: Thank you very much.
0: Yeah, Tom all soaped up. Yeah, no thanks. All right. Well, thanks, Sam.
2: So all day I smell like soap.
0: Did you not get any water back?
2: No. Had to towel off. Push on with my day.
0: Caked in soap.
2: I just wiped it off with a few towels and moved on.
4: Lit a pumpkin candle to get rid of that smell.
0: Yeah.
5: What's all that eucalyptus?
2: I was quite refreshing all day, I'm sure.
5: I am constantly amazed at how you function.
0: How you actually live.
5: I just don't.
0: Did you go next door and borrow the shower?
5: Yeah, why don't you go over there and lock a towel?
0: Go over and, you know.
2: Because it was 7 o'clock in the morning or whatever, and I was...
5: Well, aren't they old? They're up. They're
2: I had
5: like
2: things
5: up all
2: to
5: night,
2: do.
5: Aren't they, or something?
2: I had things to do. I had to get in the car and go to
0: did
2: the
0: Did your
2: store.
0: Water ever come back on? How did you finish cooking your meal?
2: Oh, the water came back on.
0: Why didn't you jump back in and shower off?
2: Never had time. Had to keep cooking all day.
5: I don't have...
0: He ran out of Bob, eucalyptus tablets.
5: Bob, if I don't have time...
0: Right.
5: ...to rinse myself in the shower.
2: I know. I'd already gotten my
3: I gotta move! I gotta go!
2: I hope you had a great Thanksgiving. With us in the studio, comedian Dan Davidson. Dan's a very fine stand-up comedian.
5: Well, he's not been on Conan O'Brien. How good can he be?
0: When was the last time you were on Conan?

0: okay, and then I come out of my room. You know that.
1: Wow. So you're all upset about your anniversary?
0: Actually more upset about my birthday, and I'm upset because I'm upset. You ever get that way?
2: No.
0: I didn't think I would be upset about my 49th birthday.
1: Well, Bob and I couldn't care less, so why are you so worried about it?
2: We're surprised you're alive. You should be celebrating that.
0: I'm surprised I'm alive as well. You know, every morning I think about that, that garage. The old Robert Young.
2: Let me see. Morning, Bob and Tom show.
3: Hey, you guys rock.
2: Thank you. Who's this?
3: Hey, this is Stacy from Louisville.
2: Hi, Stacy.
1: How are you, sweetie?
3: I'm wonderful. How are you guys?
1: Did you have a good Thanksgiving?
3: Wonderful Thanksgiving.
1: Now, were you cooking or just eating?
3: No, we just ate. Went to my mother-in-law.
1: Okay, well,
2: good for you.
1: Nice. Glad you had a good time. What's on your mind?
3: Man, I got two teenage boys that play football, and I went to pick them up, and we had about two other guys that we had with us. Not only was they stinky and sweaty, they decided that they were going to spray body spray all over.
0: Oh,
2: yeah, see, to cover up the sweat.
1: That's what I was talking about. It's just way too much.
2: So you got five football players in the car with you?
3: I had four of them, and I guess the word body spray makes them think it should go everywhere.
2: Yeah.
3: Oh, it was awful.
1: And you walk in the drugstore, they've got the body wash, the body spray, the shower gel.
3: Yeah. Oh, yeah.
2: Oh,
1: it's unbelievable.
3: Yeah, it just, I just thought, man, when y'all were talking about it just brought it right back.
2: Brought it back memories, huh?
1: Of course, hand them a bar of soap, and they look at you like,
2: what's this? What I don't need soap. I can spray myself clean.
1: I need body gel. It's $10 for a jar when you can.
3: Oh, man, it's awful.
2: It is awful.
1: I'm glad I'm not the only one. And I don't know which brand they're using, but the one that my son Willie wears smells just like insecticide. I don't know, man. It's rough.
3: None of it smells good.
2: Let me ask you this. Ever used the shower tablets?
3: No, I have not used
1: Okay,
3: that.
1: Fine.
2: You're a witness.
1: I'm telling you, Stacey.
0: Would you date a man who used shower tablets?
3: Yes.
1: Yeah, thank you, Stacey. I'm telling you, they're the greatest.
2: Don't lie.
3: You know,
1: you get in the shower, and it's got that eucalyptus smell, and it clears up your sinuses.
3: I've seen it advertised, and I've thought about getting them. You know?
1: Well, they actually, I love them. A day doesn't go by that I don't throw one.
2: A day doesn't go by. Well,
3: that's scary.
2: It is scary.
0: You're a fruit.
2: Uh-huh.
1: You gotta take care of your nasal passages.
3: Yeah, I guess so.
2: And the koalas living.
0: Why don't you just get a... You know, as complicated as you like to make your life, why don't you have a eucalyptus tree and a koala right there in your bathroom? I don't know why you don't do that.
2: No kidding. Thanks for calling.
3: No, don't give him any ideas.
2: I know.
1: I looked into the koala. Do you know that koalas have a...
0: Here we go.
1: They defecate.
2: They defecate
1: every
2: little shower tablets.
0: Yes, they do.
1: Don't they defecate every 3 minutes?
4: Why are you looking at me like
0: what?
4: Google, you got Google.
2: Isn't that right? What have you? Where?
0: We'll be back with that answer in a moment.
2: We do have to take a break.
1: don't they have the Guinness Book of World Records for the most?
0: It's an incredibly short amount of time, but I think it's longer than 3 minutes.
2: I will be looking up koala defecation during the break.
1: I mean, that's got to be
4: It's got to be hard to hide.
2: You
4: can't hide as a koala. There's a little trail everywhere you go.
0: Yeah.
2: Every 3 minutes.
1: How do you date?
2: Wow.
1: So, what's your... Oh, sorry.
2: And yeah, what if you're not on the same cycle? It could happen every minute and a half.
1: Hey, could I please have the salt?
2: Oh.
1: don't do that here. We're coming right back. This is the Bob and Tom Show.
5: Hello. 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This has been Chick McGee speaking.
6: When you become a Bob and Tom VIP member, you get more and less.
7: Wait, what? 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
5: Bob and Tom. 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
10: 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I'm still paying for the butterscotch. I'm just not using the butterscotch. It's like I'm giving it back to you. It's a good deal for you.
9: Sorry, the special price only...

0: only applies to lattes with butterscotch in.
1: So I get more for paying less.
0: Yes, it's a special.
1: So if I get like a triple grande low-fat butterscotch latte with whipped sprinkles on ice, how much is that, like a nickel?
0: Very funny, sir. I don't make the rules.
1: What's wrong with your butterscotch anyway?
0: There's nothing wrong with our butterscotch.
1: There must be something wrong with it if you have to pay people to take it.
0: We're not paying anyone, sir. It's a special. Now, if you'd like a regular latte, I'll be more than happy to make one for you.
1: Can I get the butterscotch on the side?
0: You have to drink the latte with the butterscotch, or it's not the special.
1: Oh, I'll drink the butterscotch, don't get me wrong. I'll throw back my butterscotch, then boom, I'll throw back the latte.
0: Okay, if you want to do that, fine, but I'll have to charge you $2.75.
1: I thought you said it was two.
0: The special is $2. The special has to have the butterscotch in the latte, or it ceases to be a special and becomes a regular latte, which is $2.25, with an extra shot of butterscotch, which is 50 cents more, which is $2.75.
2: Cut. Scott, stop filming. Guys, this is a porno. This is not your Oscar scene, you morons. All I'm hiring you for is your cheeks, and that's all I want to see. I don't care about coffee. I don't care about cappuccino, mocha, latte, or squat. Get the hell out of here.
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6: No.
5: Welcome back. Thanks for joining us. Across the way, I see Chick McGee at the sports desk.
7: That's what up,
5: Bob.
7: Dog?
5: I'm Tom.
8: What up, dog?
9: I can see your afro growing as we speak after that.
5: The guy with the afro in the room is comedian Greg Morton. Greg, nice to see you, sir.
10: What's up?
5: And
10: what's up, mother fathers?
9: Oh, my God.
8: My heart skipped a beat.
9: That scared me.
5: We have comedian Scott Henry hanging out with us as well.
9: Good morning.
5: And we've been, first of all, another correction.
11: Mm-hmm.
5: Greg, you were talking about the auto-flush toilet. Apparently, the trick is you fold toilet paper or a newspaper over the sensor, and that way it won't repeatedly give you the bath, the undesired, what'd you call it?
10: Bidet feel.
9: I kind of like it. Yeah. I'm sorry.
7: And I'm being told on Twitter that the theme from Star Trek has the most obvious theremin.
8: Oh,
7: use,
8: yeah.
11: Oh.
8: Definitely.
7: And we'd forgotten about
5: Star Trek.
9: Wow,
5: Star Trek.
9: I bet you that was an athlete and a really cool guy in high school.
5: Oh. Is that a theremin or is that a
7: think that's
5: vocal?
7: What they're saying.
2: That's right.
7: And Twitter wouldn't tell me, lead me wrong.
9: No.
7: No.
8: They wouldn't lie.
5: They're always
7: heck
5: right.
7: No.
9: Uh-oh.
7: What's that noise?
11: Bob and Tom Show.
12: Donnie Baker.
11: Hey, Donnie.
12: Is that true that you guys are saying about Greg Morton?
11: What do you mean?
12: He's Canadian. Hell, it's hard to keep track of. He's Canadian, he's a vegetarian, and he has an afro.
11: Uh-huh.
5: Yeah.
12: Hell, he'd probably be worth 1,000 points at a scavenger hunt.
5: You know, you're right.
12: Well,
5: you're
12: Donnie
5: right.
12: Would.
7: Uh-huh. Yeah.
12: 1 year at Scotty Winkler's second bachelor party, there's a 5,000-point bounty on a spot in an albino tranny, which nobody's seen the whole party.
11: Really?
12: And 2 weeks after, I'm at Riverside Lanes playing Centipede in the arcade. Guess who's working the counter?
11: Who?
12: The girl. She said she'd been there 6 years. She was pre-op, Bob. She still had her Adam's apple. And she was on day shift because she was allergic to the music and lights during Cosmo Bowl. Nobody got credit for that. Hey, is it true, Greg, that Canadians got the best strip clubs, or is that just a rumor they started trying to help their economy or something?
10: No, it's true. They call it the ballet.
12: Mm-hmm. And how come we don't have to secure our borders up north? Are you guys afraid to climb fences? We're probably too weak because all you eat's vegetables.
11: Uh-huh. Yeah, good point. All right, thanks, Donnie.
5: that was certainly
10: he's very
5: helpful.
10: Insightful.
8: Oh, yeah.
11: He really is. Yeah.
7: That was Donnie, everybody.
5: Mm-hmm. Yeah. Now, there are a lot of versions of the Star Trek theme done on theremin.
7: Okay.
5: And famously on Big Bang Theory. They did one, but I don't know if the original Star Trek has one. I don't think it does.
7: I don't know.
5: We'll have to find out. I think that's isn't that a vocalist going?
8: Isn't that kind of like?
5: Yeah. Isn't that a singer? In any event, the guy
7: is that Shirley Bassey?
5: The guy that played the theremin on Good Vibrations has died. Do we have more obituaries, Christy?
8: No, but if we're going to go this Star Trek route, we got to talk about this. The makeup artist who helped create Yoda in his own image has died.
10: Oh.
8: Stuart, thank you. Stuart Freeborn made Yoda a cross between himself and
5: Albert Einstein. Right?
8: That's no fun.
5: Oh, no, you asked me the question. I know the answer. That was
7: acting like that's a surprise, Christy.
5: You asked the question. No, that's that was.
9: I was going to say Ross Perot.
5: They talked about that famously.
8: He also helped create Chewbacca.
5: Here he is.
8: Preborn was 98.
9: That's Chewbacca with an afro, by the way.
8: Yeah. So the Yoda guy. And here's
5: now,
8: a reason.
5: I wonder how. No, wait a second. What? The Yoda guy.
7: The Yoda guy.
5: What's his name?
10: Frank Oz. Yoda? Frank Oz.
8: The Yoda puppeteer? Guy, the makeup artist, you mean? The guy? This guy?
5: Yeah, the makeup artist.
8: Oh, yeah, his name is Stuart Freeborn.
5: Mm. Don't you think that they're going to have fun writing his obituary headline at least? They're not going to put the words in the normal order.
10: Alive, he is like, not. Alive, he is not.
5: Something, yeah, exactly.
9: He doesn't give one iota. Come on, people.
10: Oh, hey.
5: Alive, yeah, I mean, really, it's so tempting. I mean, alive, he is not. I think that's very good, Chick. I like that one. Very, very, very good. By the way, apparently the original Star Trek theme, the what sounds like the theremin, is actually renowned soprano Luli Jean Norman.
10: Oh, sure.
6: Really?
10: Yeah.
5: So that's what...
7: it's a guy? Is that a guy?
8: No, it's a girl.
6: Soprano.
8: It's a soprano.
5: Luli.
8: Not a lot of guy sopranos.
5: L-O-U-L-I-E.
10: A couple of guys I know. Maybe. Luli, by the name of Luli.
5: Luli, really?
7: Tony Soprano. AJ.
8: No.
7: There you go.
8: Mm-hmm. I stand corrected. Yeah.
5: There's a... Thank you. Who wouldn't want to hear that? Tony Soprano. The guy who sings the theme from Star Trek.
6: He would be a castrato.
7: Well, I got to tell you.
9: Or a Cusimano. Hey, Cusimano.
7: Tony's probably a big pussy, though. So,
5: Tony Soprano?
7: Yeah, mm-hmm. I'm pretty sure he is. So
5: oh, boy.
7: Maybe he could hit those
6: boy.
7: High parts.
6: Mm-hmm.
7: Yeah.
5: Sure hope he's listening.
6: Well, I hope he's not, actually.
5: We have Scott Henry hanging out with us.
9: Good morning.
5: Along with Christy Lee. Now, we mentioned that... Greg looks incredibly young. He said he's 54 years old. You look 35.
10: Yeah, you can cut me open and count the rings.
9: Mm-hmm. Black don't crack, baby. Mm-hmm.
5: Well, as I said, a portrait of Dorian Black will be the new version of that. You're looking really fit. And what are you, a weightlifter? What do you do? Are you
9: Actually, I had a great workout yesterday. I do 45 minutes, tip to tip, right? Mm-hmm. The first 30 minutes, I try and untangle my headphones,
6: right? Sure. Right.
9: And he gets so pissed off, your heart rate shoots through the roof, and then you do some light stretching and out the door.
7: Yeah. I feel like a typical cop because that's so true, right?
9: I hate cords. I'm so over cords. I can't stand it. My dad used to make me use one of those electric lawnmowers with the cord. I bet you any money when I was in the womb, I was like grabbing the umbilical cord. This is it. I'm done with this. Because my dad used to do that. Remember when he had that phone with the cord that could be like 40 yards
8: all
9: long?
8: All across the kitchen.
9: And it would get tangled. And that was my dad's like, gosh damn, this piece of crap. I'll throw this son of a on the wall. Uh-huh. I'll throw it out in the yard. I don't even use this. Yeah, because you have no friends because that's your attitude.
7: Uh-huh. I wish I could find a good pair of Bluetooth headphones. I just haven't been able to find.
9: Not yet. The headphones or just the...
6: No, the headphones.
7: They're headphones that
8: they
7: you can...
8: They have earbuds that are Bluetooth?
7: I've got
5: them in there.
9: Oh, I see people at the gym.
5: They haven't perfected them.
7: They cut out? Okay.
5: They're the kind that go in back of your head.
7: Yeah.
8: Mm-hmm.
5: Incredibly irritating.
6: Mm-hmm.
7: And they have a Bluetooth speaker, though. Those are pretty good.
9: Those are good. The Jawbone. Boxers.
7: Jawbone and Bose.
8: Jawbones are great.
6: Bob and Tom show.
12: I'm a
5: double
12: stand.
5: Oh, Tony Soprano.
6: Hi, Tony.
7: Hey, how long have you been awake there, Tony?
12: Just tuned in. I missed a lot of the conversation.
5: Oh, yeah. we were saying how great it would be if you could sing the Star Trek theme, that solo because that goes, whoo-wee.
7: That's a soprano, that and you are really? Tony Soprano.
6: Mm-hmm.
12: What else did you say?
7: Well, I might have called you a pussy. Is what I meant.
12: Call me a pussy. I like you, Chick. We go back for years.
7: We do.
5: Wow, it's a
12: you've got a great head of hair, but you're going to be wearing a toupee next week, you prick. That's a stupid war.
7: It's just a joke, Tony. I'm just joking.
12: It's a joke. Call me from a payphone. We'll joke.
6: Wow.
9: I almost spit coffee there.
5: A lot of obituaries in the news.
8: A lot of 90-year-old people dying.
9: Yeah. Well, I guess Chick was almost on that obituary just now.
7: Yeah,
9: almost.
7: Just now, yeah.
8: I mean, the guy was 98 that did the Yoda makeup, the guy that's 95 that did the theremin, and it was 90-something.
5: How was the
8: that
5: how old
8: the
5: was
8: the
5: guy, the Etch-a-Sketch guy?
8: He was in the 90s. Oh, I that's remember full. Exactly.
5: Ironically, he died
6: going
5: falling.
6: Threes.
5: He ironically died falling down a set of stairs.
9: Hey!
5: Who knew?
6: A set of uneven stairs.
9: It shook him up really bad.
7: All right.
5: Didn't you? Am I the only one that hates the Etch-a-Sketch?
8: Yes.
5: It looks like a TV when you're a kid. Looks like a TV, but it isn't one. Mm-hmm. And you can't, I mean, it stifles the ability to actually draw anything on it because it's got those stupid knots. Not the Etch-A-Sketch.
8: Could we talk about that for a show?
5: Pad of paper and a pen, then you get a kid will be creative.
7: I'm not a fan of the slinky either. I don't care for the slinky.
5: I've never gotten
7: it to go down the stairs for more than one or two stairs. Never.
9: My favorite toy was that Super Toe. You remember that thing where you bashed on the head and
7: kicked
9: the football?
7: Oh, I love the Super Toe.
9: Oh, so did my dog, man. You kick that thing. You know? No.
5: See, I think this is how I learned that life isn't what it's cracked up to be and that everyone was liars when I got a toy for Christmas called the Vacuform.
6: Oh,
5: what?
6: Yeah.
5: Remember this thing? It heated plastic.
7: You know, those commercials might have been the reason that the government had to step in. There has to be truth in advertising for children's toys.
5: You take this piece of plastic, this thing would heat up. Mm-hmm. Incredibly unsafe.
7: Like a million degrees.
6: Yeah. And you can take the form of either a car, a plane, and processing down.
7: It was basically a mini fabrication.
6: It's a George Foreman grill, kind
5: of. Yeah, but of course, in the commercial, this kid has planes flying around, cars driving by.
6: Oh, yeah.
7: There's a race of people,
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16: He's the luckiest guy alive. It's Invisible Dave and his two stacked roommates.
19: Come on, Cindy. It's this darn brassiere. It keeps pinching.
20: Oh, yeah. Uh-huh. Feeling fine.
19: Yeah, mine's pinching a bit, too. Let's just take them off. Okay.
16: Hello. He's living rent-free and getting an eyeful.
19: Cindy, what do you think of my new negligee? Do you think it fits? Oh, yeah, it looks great. What do you think of mine?
16: She's invisible and insatiable.
19: Gee, Cindy, this bed sure feels lumpy. Boy, that's uncomfortable.
20: Come to Papa. You know you want it.
16: Invisible Dave and his two stacked roommates. Followed by the fast-paced action of pro basketball with a moral twist. Meet Carl Goodman, Amish power forward.
21: We have worked together, my friends. We shared the ball with he who was open, and were blessed when 2 points were bestowed upon us. Now we must pray.
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21: Ye be thar.
23: Yes, I have been doing lots of research, and now if you tell me who your favorite band is or what your favorite movie is or even what your favorite book is, I can tell you what you are saying about yourself.
5: Okay, great. Christy, can we start with you? Do you mind? Christy,
6: right, your favorite band?
8: My favorite movie.
23: Is it Roadhouse?
8: Not Roadhouse. That's the movie that you can't turn away from.
5: Favorite movie. Yeah.
8: My favorite movie.
6: Yes.
8: Breakfast at Tiffany with Audrey Hepburn.
5: Are you serious?
8: Yes.
23: Okay. Oh, boy, that's going to be a really mean one for me to start out on. I can tell you what you're saying about yourself is, I'm not nearly as cute as I think I am. That's what that says about you. It's awful.
6: It's
8: okay.
23: I'm sorry. Not. I hate to start off on such a mean note.
5: I got you. How about your favorite band, Christy?
7: Say Michael Bublé or
8: can
7: whatever.
8: Can I say Maroon 5?
5: Sure,
23: Maroon
5: go ahead.
23: Maroon 5? Yeah. Okay. If your favorite band is Maroon 5, what you're saying about yourself is, man, 10% off every purchase? This Gap credit card was the best decision ever.
5: Frank Caliendo.
24: Some people don't like John Madden. I love John Madden because he makes me feel smart. Madden will say things in a game you don't need to hear. He'll say things like, hey, if the quarterback he throws the ball and a receiver, if he catches it in the end zone, then that's gonna be a touchdown. John, what did you think the most important thing was? Well, the best game to win is the third game, and you can have the first game, and you might have the fourth game, but the third game.
0: game. If you're playing 25 games, then it's the 23rd game. If you're playing 75 games, 73rd. It's always a 3 because it looks like half an 8. And, when you realize that a half an 8, you can't figure 8. You can do a figure 8 while you're skating, but you can't do a figure 3. And if you could do a figure 3, that would probably be amazing. But back to what we're talking about. Great football is about great football. And when you're playing great football, hey, that's the best kind of football.
5: Thanks, John. Distinguished actor and comedian. He is John Witherspoon.
1: My 11-year-old, you know, he's going to private school. Only reason to go to private school is my mother-in-law helps pay half. Little rich kids go there. I see Warren Beatty all the time.
2: Oh, yeah?
1: I see Warren Beatty there. He's and Annette Bening. And my son talks like this. Father.
4: Would you like a toddy?
1: Father, where we, my friends are going to Spain for the summer. Where are we going? I said, Compton. Or somewhere we're going.
6: Compton.
5: Back to Detroit.
1: Detroit.
4: Yeah.
1: I'm going to show you something. I'm going to give you that two left boots with a high, one of them with a high heel.
6: That's right.
11: Bob and Tom, geniuses in France.
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5: The Bass Talk Show. Marcus, you got something for us today?
26: There was this bass player. And he was sitting in a bar just getting really, really drunk. He was mad at the world.
6: Yeah.
26: He had been fired from his latest job. Mad at everyone. Just angry, drinking. So he leaves the bar. He's very, very drunk. He's walking down the street. And across the street is a nun. Walking the other direction.
6: Mm-hmm.
26: Well, bass player runs across the street, knocks her down, and just starts kicking her and hitting her and going crazy.
6: A drunk bass player.
26: A drunk bass player. And he looks down and says, "You're not so tough now, are you, Batman?"
6: This is why we get mail.
5: That's it for our show. Bass Talk.
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5: This is the Bob and Tom Show.
26: Hello.
5: Back from vacation, and we all did lots of exciting things. Bob has moved into his new house. He's getting it all tweaked and ready to rock, and had a big party there. Sorry I missed it, Bob. I heard it was great. I was,
6: it was a lot of fun.
5: Skiing. Had a wonderful time. There were some tricky travel things. I'm sure you've heard still. Colorado, now they've got 100-mile-an-hour winds in certain spots.
4: Avalanches. Jeez. And
5: But most of the snow you heard about actually was not in the ski areas. It was in Denver and primarily and east of Denver. But lots of problems there getting...
6: You still had snow to ski on, correct?
5: Oh, yeah. We had a wonderful time.
6: Oh, good.
5: Christy, you went to California.
4: Went to Southern California, went to Los Angeles.
5: Big New Year's Eve show.
4: Big New Year's Eve show in Bakersfield. Say hi to everybody out there. We had a
5: sold-out show.
4: Sold-out show. It was wonderful.
6: Where'd you go?
4: Rang in the New Year
6: Los
4: at the
6: Angeles?
4: VIP Lounge.
6: It's L.A., baby, L.A.
4: Went to San Diego to the zoo, saw a panda and koala, and that was great.
6: Saw a panda.
4: Panda bear, yeah. They have panda bears, you know. The San Diego Zoo.
7: Aren't pandas in the rodent family or something?
6: Yeah, they're big rodents.
7: That's what I thought.
4: They're very cute.
5: We, the reason I bring up
4: your... And Chick, what'd you do?
7: Is that a taper?
5: Oh, huh? I'm sorry, Chick, your vacation.
7: I bought a crossword puzzle book and got my oil changed.
4: Wow.
7: And watched sports in the basement and had played with the dogs. And
4: well, you know how to party, don't you?
7: Had special playtime at one point.
6: Mm-hmm. Special playtime?
7: Well, that involves... peanut butter. And
4: oh, God.
6: And the dogs.
4: This up.
5: Let's move on.
0: They're good boys and good girls.
5: Excuse me, stop. Now, Christy Lee is poised at the news desk. Chick, you mentioned oil.
7: Mm-hmm.
6: He had his oil changed.
7: Mm-hmm.
5: This is a little bit different. We've had a couple stories like this in the last 12 months. This is from the Associated Press, so it's a legit story. Dateline Oslo, Norway. A Lithuanian held on suspicion of theft in an Arctic Norway jail, slipped out of custody by stripping naked, smearing himself with vegetable oil, and sliding through the prison bars, according to police.
6: Well, he had to be skinny to begin with, I would think.
5: He slipped through the bars on Christmas Eve, said Svein Erik Jacobsen. That sounds like a name from a Mel Brooks movie, doesn't
6: Svein?
5: It?
6: Svein?
5: Svein Erik Jacobsen?
7: Sure, it's not Sven?
5: No, it's S-V-E-I-N. Wouldn't that be Svein? Like Stein?
6: Svein. Let's go with Svein.
8: Svein sounds fine to me.
6: You're still missing the second.
7: I know, Jacobson.
23: Missing the second. That just seems a little odd to me.
7: Svein Goldberg. I know. Yeah.
23: I mean, you know.
7: Yeah. Gotcha.
23: Am I the only one?
6: Uh-huh. Okay. Svein.
5: Alrighty. Mm-hmm. The Svein is the operation leader for the Ostfinnmark Police District.
7: I love it when he says foreign words.
6: I do too.
5: How would you pronounce it? F-I-N-N-M-A-R-K?
6: Ostfinnmark.
7: Well, you give a little accent. Like, yeah, they did the a Mission Impossible there. Okay. I love that. Yeah.
5: But this guy was, he lubed himself up and mm-hmm. squeezed out of the jail, Christy. Isn't mm-hmm. that amazing?
6: Where'd he get the vegetable oil yeah. in prison?
8: Maybe he was on kitchen duty.
6: Maybe he was the whore. Oh,
23: well, Bob,
7: you
23: usually
7: know, this really helps.
23: See, now, well, Bob raises a good point, because usually when you get oiled up in prison, yeah, someone's going to go through the back door, not through the
6: not
23: bars.
6: Not through the bars, yeah.
23: That's a good question.
6: Where did he get the vegetable oil?
5: I don't know. I assume with maybe he had a nice garden salad. I'd like the
23: I'd like the oil.
7: Some vegetable oil on the side.
23: Uh-huh. The ranch has a lot of hidden calories.
8: Yeah? Yeah.
23: Oh, yeah, Christy, you should know that.
8: Mm-hmm. I don't eat ranch dressing. You know that. I've never tasted it in my entire life.
5: Mm.
6: What?
5: Now, Chick makes his own ranch dressing. You call it Mustang ranch dressing?
7: Mm-hmm. I have to suck it out of the bottle. Oh,
6: right. That is the greatest stuff ever. You've
8: really?
6: Never tried it?
8: No.
6: Oh,
8: no.
6: Christy.
23: Ranch dressing is very tasty.
8: Sorry.
6: Yes, it is.
8: Sure it is.
5: Okay.
6: Some buffalo wings.
7: Oh, yeah. What do you have in a day? Like a bean? What do you have? what's on a Christy Lee menu in the morning? And, what are you?
6: What's that stuff that? Are you a tofu?
8: I love tofu.
7: Bean curd.
8: Yeah. I had some Golean cereal this morning with bananas.
7: Wow.
5: That's very exciting.
8: No fat milk.
7: That'll make you move.
5: Could we move forward, please?
7: Okay.
8: Can we go to some news? Or
5: yeah, go ahead, please.
8: In St. Petersburg, Florida, a woman discovered New Year's Eve her bra could do more than lift and separate. A flying bullet was halted by her bra strap. Debbie Bingham, an Atlanta resident visiting family in St. Petersburg, said her bra slowed the bullet during the holiday celebrations. Her injuries may have been more severe had it not been for her bra strap.
23: What religion celebrates the holidays by shooting people?
6: Where was the bullet coming from?
8: According to police, Miss Bingham was outside with her daughter and son ringing in the New Year and viewing the local fireworks display when she felt a sharp pain in her left shoulder. It was her daughter who first noticed the blood seeping through her mom's shirt. The daughter said, "Look, Mom,
7: you've been shot.
8: Someone had fired a gun into the air, and as the .45 caliber bullet fell back to earth, it hit her in the shoulder on the bra strap.
6: Wow.
8: Yeah. Yeah, there are some wacky.
7: You know, speaking of people who shoot guns
8: like
7: into the air.
8: Guns mm-hmm. in the air.
23: Don't they realize those come down?
6: No, they don't. Actually.
7: Saddam Hussein went away while mm-hmm. we were on vacation. Have you ever seen a bigger rope in your life?
5: What you mean
6: the noose?
7: That noose?
6: Oh, yeah,
7: holy
6: huge.
7: Moly. Uh-huh. That thing was as big as a Buick. Why did they? All the cowboy westerns I've seen
6: they
7: where
6: don't
7: they
6: want it to break.
7: They're hanged. They there was a nice convenient little knot, but that thing.
5: How about the outfit, huh?
6: What the
5: kind of wearing a heavy overcoat?
6: Mm-hmm. Chilly that evening.
7: What would you pick to be hanged?
8: Well, I mean,
7: it's probably
8: on.
7: A tough. It's a tough
8: call.
7: Yeah, it's a tough outfit to pick.
5: They should have gone with something like a dress, something really
8: to
5: add to the humiliation. Oh, yeah. I would have liked to have known what was going on back and forth with the discussion.
7: Well, he was arguing, according to reports. Yeah. He was dishing it out right up to the last. Yep. You've seen the whole video, right?
5: Oh, yeah. I've seen both of them. The
6: pretty creepy.
7: It's kind of like a cartoon where he drops out of sight.
6: Yeah, sorry. That happens.
7: Yeah.
5: I don't know. Maybe the overcoat.
7: Because he kind of, you know, like in the cartoons, he looks around and doesn't fall until he notices there's no floor. And
5: that didn't
7: falls.
5: Happen.
7: Huh? No?
8: That did not happen.
7: No, he just went right out of sight.
5: Mm-hmm. Okay, how about this one? This will bring it back to hilarity.
6: we can only hope.
8: Okay.
5: Okay. Dateline Sydney. A young Australian woman got more than she bargained for during a dinner conversation. She laughed so hard she accidentally swallowed her spoon. 26-year-old woman ingested a spoon when she was overcome by the giggles while eating spaghetti, according to the Sunday Telegraph. The 6-inch spoon stuck in her throat at the top of her stomach. Doctors at Canterbury Hospital sedated the woman and removed it, quote, with great difficulty during a 90-minute surgical procedure.
6: Wow.
7: Wow.
8: Yeah, that's funny.
6: Now, do they cut her open or do they go all the way down? Yeah, hilarity here.
5: Uh-huh. This isn't.
8: Do they bring it? Do they?
5: Do you realize that she's had 3,000 proposals from men in Australia?
24: She swallowed a spoon.
6: Spoon? It wasn't a ladle. It was just a spoon.
8: Yeah, but it was 6 inches. That's pretty impressive.
6: Yeah, all the way down to her stomach.
5: Yeah, that's pretty gross.
26: I don't eat spaghetti with a spoon. I just go with the fork.
8: You don't use a spoon to twirl?
26: I don't do that. No.
8: Really?
26: I twirl right there on the plate. I don't need a spoon.
5: I'm with chicken.
8: You don't use a spoon to twirl?
26: I call the spoon a crutch. If you can't eat spaghetti with just a fork.
6: Good morning, Bob and Tom.
2: Hey, Bob and Tom. It's Kenny Turner.
6: Kenny. Hey, Kenny.
2: Hey, how you doing?
6: Kenny.
2: I'm almost out of breath. We just landed.
6: Kenny, I had an
2: aisle seat and solo in the exit row. That's a fly factor right there.
6: Oh, yeah.
2: I was almost sad to see it end. Hey, I'm in Atlanta. I'm a tight connection today. Going to Newark, EWR, then it's on to Philly, so it's a big day for me.
6: Yeah.
2: First quarter business, so I've got a lot going. Hey, it just dawned on me.
6: What?
2: I haven't talked to you guys since last year.
26: That's a good one, Kenny.
2: I haven't talked to you since last year.
6: Uh-huh.
2: Yeah. Oh, wait, I have another call. Can you hang on a second?
6: Sure.
2: Uh-huh. My cell phone's ringing right now.
6: Okay.
2: I'm talking to you on my Bluetooth. I have a cell phone that I have on vibrate. Just a second.
6: Hold on. Oh, go ahead.
2: Get Tarmac. Hey, guy. Hey, did you hear from Tobik? Well, then call Mason, ASAPLRN. Yeah, as soon as possible, like right now, Tom. Yeah, we just landed. Yeah, ATL. I have a tight turnaround today. Uh-oh. Yeah, going to end up in Philly. Hey, it just dawned on me. I haven't talked to you since last year. I know. I never stop. No, I'm closing that deal today. Hey, go to my cubicle and get his number off my calendar. No, actually, I think it's on the post-it notes below my Tony Robbins bobblehead.
6: Yeah.
2: And I'm on the phone with Bob and Tom. Yeah, I gotta run.
6: All right.
2: Hey, guys, I got to take this one.
6: So do we. We got to go, too.
26: Got to run, Kenny.
2: Connection. I don't have time to chatter today.
6: I know. Got you, Kenny.
2: All right.
6: I gotta go.
2: All
6: right.
26: Okay, Kenny.
5: Oh, I sat near Kenny on one of my flights.
6: Did you really?
5: Yeah. When you board and you sit there for a while.
6: And he's doing all the business in the world.
5: Apparently, he was closing.
26: Always be closing, Bob.
5: Always be closing. Okay, thank you very much, Kenny. Where were we? Christy Lee still at the news desk.
8: Good news for you, Bob. Mannequins are getting bigger breasts.
6: I read that
8: to
6: yesterday.
8: Cater for the number of women who are now having plastic surgery. Shop mannequins with 40 double Ds have been selling quickly across America in the last year.
6: I think it's actually for the men. When they go shopping with their wives.
8: They want something to look at.
6: It gives them a little something to enjoy the shopping experience.
8: Well, maybe. Mike Wang, partner of Wholesalers Rock Studio in New York, said we started selling three different kinds of large-breasted mannequins last year, Jessica, Mary, and Anita, and they've sold quite quickly.
6: He actually names his mannequins?
8: Yes.
6: That's sad.
26: Oh, boy. Well, instead how else is he going to tell them apart, Bob?
8: Instead of being designed for naturally big-breasted women, the mannequins' breasts are abnormally high up for their size, suggesting they are modeled on women with implants. They are now going overseas to England. And a guy who has a history of smashing windows to indulge his fetish for female mannequins could draw quite a stiff sentence for his latest arrest. Ronald Dotson, 39, of Detroit, faces up to life in prison if convicted of a charge of attempted breaking and entering at a cleaning supply company in the Detroit suburb of Ferndale. Of course, this is because he's a habitual offender. Authorities say he has at least 6 convictions for breaking and entering over the past 13 years.
6: So he breaks windows and has...
8: He was arrested after police say he smashed a window at a cleaning supply company to get at a female mannequin dressed in a black and white French maid's uniform.
6: Mm. Mm.
8: He had been out of prison for less than a week.
5: I see. She was teasing.
6: Just standing there all Frenchy and everything.
26: She wanted it. I see you.
5: How specific is that?
8: That's pretty specific.
5: You got to break, to get the thrill, you got to break the glass and...
8: To get to the mannequin. I mean, they're
26: you know,
8: mannequin.
26: You're right, though. In this day and age, you should be able to order mannequins on the internet. I bet you can.
8: I bet you
5: I'm
8: can.
5: Sure you can.
26: Yeah, I think you're right.
8: Maybe that
26: adds to it.
5: Part of the thrill is, I imagine.
26: Mm-hmm. That's, you're right.
5: Okay, well, this is a little bit more savory than that. This is a happy story.
8: Okay.
5: A 107-year-old Nigerian pastor has gotten married. Have you heard about this?
8: No.
5: Samuel Akinbodi Sadela. He is purported to be Nigeria's oldest preacher. He is 107 years old.
8: Man.
5: He is married a 30-year-old.
6: Yeah.
5: Now, sure, he says
6: he's reading his obituary next week.
5: He says he derives his strength from God. He says, "The Lord is my strength. I am very strong and energetic." This was this wedding took place in Lagos, Nigeria. He's the founder of the Gospel Apostolic Church. He's been a preacher for 75 years.
8: Mm-hmm.
5: He is now married to Christiana Sadila.
8: Mm-hmm.
5: According to a statement from the church, he says, "Nothing is impossible for God."
6: Mm-hmm.
5: He's 107, Christy.
8: Yeah.
6: God invented Viagra, you know.
5: Viagra. Saint Viagra, Bob. Saint Cialis.
6: That's right. The saint.
5: Saint Levitra. He's 107.
8: He must have some money. That's all I have to say.
6: A preacher?
8: No.
5: I don't know if I'm
6: a Nigerian preacher?
5: I can't imagine she's got a lot of cash.
8: Why would a 30-year-old woman marry a 107-year-old guy unless he's got some money?
6: Don't know.
7: Oh, boy.
5: Maybe she's not the brightest bulb.
6: Yeah.
8: Okay, maybe there's that.
6: There are stupid 30-year-olds out there.
5: Maybe she's an idiot. Mm-hmm. Who's to say?
8: Maybe. Hey, there's a new pair of shoes out there, chick. This is right up your
7: alley. All right.
5: I know exactly which ones. I saw this. This was the greatest story. This was all over the news all Christmas.
8: They've been invented that vacuum as you walk.
7: I like it.
6: What?
7: They suck as you walk, Bob.
8: The Shoover.
5: That's what they're
7: called. The Shoover.
6: The Shoover. The Shoover.
8: Has a tiny rechargeable vacuum inside the base. The shoes are made of green nylon with a flexible rubber sole and elastic sock.
6: Do they have beater
8: bars?
6: To fit
8: any foot, making it comfortable to wear.
6: Little beater bars in the front?
8: According to a spokesman for Electrolux, "We all have to vacuum our home. This product is designed for busy people who want to keep housework down to a minimum."
5: Haven't you ever...
8: As you walk, the base of the shoes collect dust on the floor without requiring any effort.
7: What if you just
6: Wouldn't it be better to call them Dust Buster Browns?
5: There might be a copyright issue there.
6: No, good point.
5: No, they're made by Electrolux. Do they mm-hmm. own Hoover?
8: Didn't they just buy Hoover?
7: Maybe
6: they
7: must have.
5: Yeah. Call it the Shoover. To call it the Shoover. But haven't you ever on a wood floor taken two towels, put one on each foot, and done that kind of dance where you go around to soak up the water?
6: I just do it in my socks.
8: Yeah.
5: Ooh.
6: You know, sliding
5: You've
6: around.
5: Done that, haven't you, Chang?
8: I have.
5: You're cleaning maybe. Up after the dogs, yeah. whatever. Yeah, you've got to get the water right. off the floors. You take a couple towels, put your feet in them. And
8: right.
5: The same concept, mm-hmm. but for carpeting. That's well, a great idea.
6: Well, how do you...
7: It can't hold very much.
6: I was going to say, how do you empty your shoe?
8: Yeah. Well, you probably just put it over a...
6: Do these make you, obviously...
8: Trash can and
6: like
8: just...
6: Elevated
7: you,
6: shoes?
7: Yeah, they make you taller.
6: Make you much taller.
7: They fill up with air?
8: I don't know.
5: I just, you know, I just thought of something.
6: What's that sucking sound?
8: It's actually called the Dust Mate. It's not the Shoover. Shoover is just a nickname.
5: It says Shoover in my story.
8: The Shoover, which makers Electrolux called the Dust Mate. So, I don't know. Yeah.
5: Oh, so they just made up the name Shoover?
8: I think we'll have to wait. Yeah.
6: Are these available everywhere?
5: Mm. Now, in answer to Christy's question, by the way, Bob, about the Nigerian guy that was 107. Yeah. Christy, you said she must have, he married a 30-year-old woman.
8: Right.
6: She must want her for his money.
8: Yes.
5: It's funny because I just got this email.
8: Yeah.
6: Mm-hmm.
5: And I must be from this guy. He says he's a Nigerian priest.
6: Right.
5: He wants me to hold $15 million for him. All I have to do is send him all my bank information.
6: So you know, I got that email also. Uh-huh. Yeah. Okay.
5: Jeez. Okay, great. We're going to take a break. Be right back. This is the Bob and Tom Show.
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10: This is a poem called Bad Pickup Lines. Hey, don't I know you from the bus? My mom has that same dress. Want to see a trick I learned in prison? How much were your breasts? Are you drunk or is that just a lazy eye? My tool needs a shed. I'd like to park my corrective shoes underneath your bed. You think it's impressive now? This cold sore's just getting started. Mind if I hang out here till it's safe back where I farted? Look, you're as ugly as I am. We're drunk, it's 2 a.m. If you're as sick of your vibrator as I am of my hand, let's go steam my car up, then go get some eggs. Tomorrow we'll both go to work and pretend that we're not pigs.
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15: Hello.
14: There's Christy Lee. There's Pat Godwin.
15: Hi, Chick.
14: Hello, Josh Arnold.
17: Hey, Chickie.
14: Hello, Ace Cosby.
18: Hello.
14: Hello, Willie Griswold.
25: What's up?
14: I roll up. I roll up.
27: You're going to have that stuck in your head all day now.
14: I roll up, shorty. I roll. I believe that someone's due to roll up right now, actually.
18: Oh, right.
14: He's got
18: Jeff, we can see you.
28: Hey, everybody.
14: Liquid paper.
18: It does look like he was sniffing the whiteout.
28: Hey, everybody.
27: Quite the shirt.
14: Holy heck. How are you?
28: It's great. I'm Jeff Oskey with the Failed Dimension News Desk.
14: Yes, sir.
18: Hi, Jeff.
28: Last week, my intro was a bit long.
27: Yeah,
28: I think it clocked in right around 3 minutes. For those of you who don't know, we give Christy gives you the news every week, but sometimes we don't give you all the news. So I'm here to give you the news.
29: Now here's Jeff Oskey with what you failed to mention news.
14: Pew, pew, pew, pew, pew. Hear, hear. Nice.
28: A judge has ordered a mother and father in Michigan to repay their son $30,000 for throwing out his vintage porn collection.
14: Yep.
28: What you failed to mention, the judge has ordered the son to repay his parents $40,000 for all the socks he has ruined for years. Norway says it will fine people who urinate on the Russian border. What you failed to mention, isn't it refreshing to hear about other countries having border issues?
14: Hey! Oh, a little political there, everybody.
28: A 19-year-old was busted with 4 ounces of marijuana after officers noticed a large bulge under the teen's shirt. What you failed to mention, dude, come on, 2 words, cargo shorts. We don't wear them because they're stylish.
14: Exactly right.
28: Jeff Bezos.
18: Yeah, you got just well, right?
28: Yeah, I think I got that right.
27: Fine.
28: Bellic space rocket goes on sale for $69 in scale model form. What you failed to mention, to accomplish the same task, for $5, you could just get a cucumber and a rubber.
14: Okay. I like the way you delivered that. Your face looked like you were reading it for the first time. Oh, there you go. Okay.
28: A school in Kentucky has kids dressing and acting like kitty cats. What you failed to mention, that must be one gargantuan litter box.
27: Oh.
10: Just disgusting.
28: People are being sold wild mushrooms that have actually been grown by farms. What you failed to mention, I don't care who grew them as long as I trip balls.
14: That is what they call that, isn't it?
27: Yes.
14: Tripping balls.
28: Yes. China will begin to limit children to 3 hours of online gaming a week. What you failed to mention, if 3 hours seems like a small number, it's still one more than the number of children they're actually allowed to have. What you also failed to mention, online gaming is not the only thing that they put limits on. The Chinese government has stated it will limit grown men to 3 hours of weird, blurry penis porn online.
10: That's right. All right.
28: I almost got that up.
10: The government stepped in.
28: The world's oldest man has passed away at the age of 113. What you failed to mention, none of his children or grandchildren will be getting his estate because they all died ages ago. Due to a popular demand, Kraft macaroni and cheese ice cream will soon be back on sale. What you failed to mention, enjoy your nighttime diarrhea, everybody. The Girl Scouts of the U.S. have announced a new brownie-inspired cookie that will join its national lineup for the 2022 Girl Scout season. What you failed to mention, hear that, Boy Scouts? They got a new cookie, and you guys are still trying to sell me corn like it's 1817. A study said that 14% of men wanted more sexual interest from their partners. What you failed to mention, 99.9% of women said they want their men to show any interest in their hobbies. goals, desires, needs, wants, worries, wishes, opinions, thoughts, ambitions. The list keeps going. But honestly, who cares?
1: True.
28: Serial time waster David Rush broke the world record for walking the farthest distance while balancing a baseball bat on his chin.
27: Yes.
28: What you failed to mention, the last time I saw someone with a bat on their chin, I was at a restaurant in Wuhan, China.
13: There we go. There it is. There he is.
14: Hey!
28: And finally, Josh Arnold will be performing at the Liberty Bone Funny Bone, the Liberty Funny Bone, this Cincinnati, this Saturday and Sunday.
1: At least get the plug right.
28: Let's try that one again. And finally, Josh Arnold will be performing at the Liberty Funny Bone in Cincinnati this Saturday and Sunday. What you failed to mention, hey, I'll be there too, and I'm way beardier.
14: Yeah,
27: that's true.
28: If you're going to come to a show, come to Sunday's show, though. Monday, first show, I'm going to be rusty. Second show, I'm going to be hammered. And third show, I should be good to go. So right. I'll see you Sunday. This has been Jeff Oskey. Hey.
1: Thank you, Jeff.
26: He's out of here.
14: Holy heck.
10: Christy, if I can pull the curtain back a little bit. Yes. You said that you liked the shirt Jeff was wearing. Jeff texted me this morning saying he didn't have a shirt to bring in, so I brought him in a shirt, and that is the shirt that my dad wore for the entirety of my parents' honeymoon.
1: What is that right?
10: Yeah, my mom said that he would wash it in the lake every morning to get it clean.
14: Well, that's interesting.
1: So that you wore it at your parents', so that's a bad luck shirt.
26: Except for the fruits of it, though.
14: I'm just wondering if your father's listening, if he's wanting you to share that information with us.
10: Probably not, but who cares? He'll be here in a week, he'll yell at me. You know, we'll figure it out then.
1: Oh, he's not going to be here that soon, is he?
10: No, that was just, you know. I'm bad at talking.
27: Really?
26: I'm bad at talking?
27: Is
10: yes,
27: that what you
10: this,
27: said?
10: I should not have this job. It's a nightmare of nepotism on display every day.
26: You're being silly.
27: Oh, boy. Researchers have discovered a landmark study about honesty.
14: Again with the researchers.
27: Let me guess.
14: Cuttlefish are the most honest fish. Am I close?
27: Nope. They discovered that the landmark study about honesty was based on fake data.
1: Hilarious.
14: Of course it was.
27: The initial paper published in 2012 found that when people signed an honesty pledge before filling out a car insurance form, rather than at the end, they were less likely to lie.
1: Oh, okay.
27: You see what I'm saying?
1: Yes. This is why you swear on a Bible first in court.
27: Right.
1: Not after you've given your testimony.
27: Right. According to BuzzFeed News, the findings appeared to provide a simple way of preventing fraud, and the method was tested by multiple government agencies, cited 400 times in other papers, and adopted by at least one insurance company. Recently, however, a group of academics analyzed the paper's underlying data and discovered one of its main experiments was faked beyond any shadow of a doubt.
1: Oh, man.
27: The original researchers now agree the data in their study had been faked, but it's still unclear who made up the data or why.
1: Yeah, exactly. What did they have to gain?
27: I don't know.
14: They're just screwing with the survey, maybe?
27: They're lying on a paper about honesty.
14: Maybe that makes it dirtier somehow.
1: Oh, yeah.
27: Oh,
1: yeah. Sometimes lying is the most fun a girl can have in bed, besides...
27: What?
26: You are so...
1: That's a quote from one of my favorite movies.
27: What is it from?
1: Closer.
26: Closer?
1: Yep.
26: Closer.
1: Didn't mean to bring the show to a dead, but dead stop.
27: No, what's Closer?
1: Natalie Portman, Jude Law, Clive Owen, Julia Roberts.
14: He talked me into watching this movie for about 2 weeks. It's one of your favorite movies?
1: It is, yeah.
14: And... I watched it, and it's so depressing. You have no idea.
1: Oh, it's a tough one.
14: Oh,
1: yeah, it's brutal.
14: Really hard to watch.
10: The cast sounds great.
14: It's a great cast.
1: Mike Nichols directing, everything about it.
27: I think I have seen that.
1: Yeah, awesome. Awesome.
27: Does it make you cry?
1: No, it makes me go, good God.
14: You're glad you're not in a relationship.
10: Do you have a guaranteed make you cry movie? The movie Ordinary People.
27: Yes.
1: I have a bunch.
27: Love Actually.
10: He's in therapy. I mean, guaranteed gonna cry 30 minutes.
27: I cry now anytime I see a Joni Mitchell CD. Yes.
1: Well, me too. I go, I hope somebody doesn't play that.
27: Yeah, well, I do that as well.
14: Hey,
27: when she opens that thing at Christmas and that, oh, I cry every time.
4: Oh, that part. Yeah.
27: Yes.
10: The movie Love Actually?
27: Yes.
4: It's a sad
27: part. Have you seen the movie?
10: Of course I've seen it. It's a lovely film. Why wouldn't I have seen the movie Love Actually?
27: One of my favorite films of all time.
10: I do think that thing with the cards, though, that is a little weird way that you're trying to cheat on your best friend's wife.
27: Yeah, that is weird.
10: And then now everyone does it as this sort of cute Christmassy thing.
27: Yeah. See Ted Lasso. Hey.
14: You and Ted Lasso still, right? Okay.
27: No, it was the latest episode of Ted Lasso. It was kind of a Love Actually thing.
28: Where's the elevator? Lift? Well, that's what an elevator does.
14: No, Josh, now you
28: tonight
14: see,
28: on
14: this,
28: Ted Lasso.
14: This is an American football coach, but he's in England to coach soccer.
28: I ordered fries, and they called them chips. Tonight on a very special Ted Lasso.
14: there's some of that, sure.
10: Yeah, back in my country, fish and chips is when you eat some Lay's at a rock and roll concert.
14: That's
10: come on.
14: Right.
28: That's right.
14: Fish. Oh.
28: Tonight on Ted Lasso.
27: Speaking of the UK, Elton John has a new album coming out.
28: Oh, he's good on piano.
14: Miss.
27: The Lockdown Sessions. He collaborates with musicians like Nicki Minaj, Young Thug, Miley Cyrus, Lil Nas X, Stevie Nicks, Stevie Wonder, Eddie Vedder, Glenn Campbell.
28: Wow.
27: He said working with so many artists during the pandemic lockdown reminded him of being a session musician.
28: Wait, when did he work with
27: Glenn
28: Campbell?
27: Back in the 60s, before he died.
28: I was going to say, this was good 3 years ago.
14: Yeah. No, it's a very, it's more of a solo project. What it is.
27: Some of the sessions were done remotely, others in person with safety precautions. The Lockdown Sessions from Elton John comes out October 22nd. And Britney Spears will face no charges after an allegation from her housekeeper that Spears slapped a phone out of her hand. The district attorney in Ventura County said a possible misdemeanor battery charge was declined.
14: Really? Or is, they slapped a phone out of my... Oh, really? Or Tuesday, as we call it.
28: Yeah, exactly.
27: Based on insufficient evidence a crime had actually occurred, a lack of injury to the housekeeper, or significant damage to the phone. Pretty much there's...
28: Nothing
27: there.
28: Yeah, suck it up, housekeeper. You're a maid making $150,000 a year. You're fine.
14: Well, she's a very good maid.
27: She must be very.
14: She's an amazing maid. Yeah.
10: I like that Josh is finally shutting down all these braggadocious housekeepers you see running.
28: That's part
10: around.
28: Of the reason you get paid, to be slapped around a little.
27: No, you don't.
14: What? Hey, it's right there in the contract.
28: I don't have a housekeeper, but I always assumed you could do whatever you want.
14: Read the contract.
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19: Attain the ultimate status symbol? Your very own personal announcer. Your friends and colleagues will be impressed when they meet this dapper gentleman with the commanding voice. He's the announcer guy.
21: Hi, Phil. Thanks for coming to my party. Who's this?
22: Hey, Cindy. Check this out. This is my very own announcer guy. Hey, announcer guy, say something.
19: Hello, Cindy. It's time to meet your very special party guest. Say hello to Phil Mundor. This is Larry Morgan speaking.
21: Well, thank you. Of course, I know Phil. And nice to meet you, Mr. Announcer guy. By the way, Phil, you look great.
22: Oh, thanks. I got this new suit.
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22: Ooh, I wish I hadn't given the price on this.
21: Wow, That's great. Phil, let me get you a drink. What are you having?
0: You know, I think I'll have a beer.
19: This evening, Phil will be enjoying Dewar's on the Rocks.
0: What?
19: Dewar's, the finest blended scotch whiskey money can buy. And as always, we remind you to please drink responsibly. This is Larry Morgan speaking.
0: I guess a scotch would be okay. Thanks, announcer guy.
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0: He's the announcer guy, and like it or not, he'll follow you anywhere.
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2: Bless me, Father, for I have sinned. It's been
3: 3 months since his last confession. Good morning, Father O'Malley. Say hello to Phil Mundor. Recently, Phil has embezzled from the office football pool, run over the neighbor's cat, and has had some extraordinarily erotic dreams starring his 18-year-old neighbor, Caitlin Kravitz. Caitlin's appearance is brought to you by Nikon. Nikon, maker of the world's finest binoculars. This is Larry Morgan speaking.
1: Jesus H. Christ, Phil Mundor. That's one hell of a confession, or my name's not Father Mark O'Malley. Now, here to present your penance is my announcer guy.
4: Thanks, Mark. For Phil's penance, Father O'Malley orders 10 Hail Marys and 20 Our Fathers. Now go and sin no more. And thanks for visiting Father O'Malley's confessional. And please accept these fabulous parting gifts. A case of Rice-A-Roni, the San Francisco treat, and the hot new CD recording, Larry Morgan Reads the New Testament. This is Tony Lamont speaking.

0: Bentley from Bob and Tom Enterprises. This is Larry Morgan speaking.
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2: For your information, these are two of the worst kids I have ever encountered in my life, and I work the state fair.
1: We were stupid before stupid was cool.
3: Well, you know, I found that when I did the cruise ships, the happiness was really in the piano bars. And when I would finish my show, I'd walk past the piano bar. And being a non-drinker, there's that five-minute window where you're like, well, you really crave something. But it made it more difficult to walk by the piano bar and hear all these drinking songs. Every sing-along song they were doing was about drinking. It was like, whoa, what a trigger that was. So I thought I'd write the first sing-along drinking song for a person with issues of recovering alcoholic.
4: Oh,
3: I'd like to do it for you now.
5: Okay.
3: 99 bottles of beer in the wall, 99 bottles of beer, but I'm not drinking today. I'm in AA, 99 bottles of beer in the wall.
5: Okay.
3: There's still 99 bottles of beer in the wall, 99 bottles of beer. I think I told you before, I don't drink anymore. 99 bottles of beer in the wall, 99 bottles of beer in the wall, 99 bottles of beer. You know, it sounds like fun. I'll have just one. Three bottles of beer in the wall. Three bottles of beer in the wall. Get your hands off me, officer. That's why the Irish dance like that, because we're handcuffed. Hey, bottles of beer in the wall. Get off me.
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9: Good morning.
5: I have a question real quick.
8: Well, okay, go ahead.
5: Should you have a pool boy at your house if you don't have a pool?
9: No, that's bad.
5: Trying to get a hold of my wife. And some guy named Pedro answered the phone. I don't know what the deal is. So
8: he's lying. His name is Paco.
9: Mm-hmm.
8: Now,
5: really?
8: We have.
5: Thanks for a special, tickling that memory.
8: Okay. We have a special guest in the studio this morning. We are joined by a gentleman who is sitting about 15 feet away from me, and he is delicately arranging his area. He has his Propel flavored water drinks.
5: Six pack?
8: All lined up. It would appear that you have all six flavors. What is that over there?
10: Well, actually, I have three flavors, two of each.
9: Ah.
10: Yes. Just,
4: thirsty?
9: Are you really thirsty?
10: No. I thought it would be funny.
8: You know,
9: curiosity. Yeah.
8: Daniel, I want to remind you of something. It's not a long walk between odd and queer.
10: Sure. It is a fine line, and I tiptoe it on a morningly basis.
8: Morningly.
9: You look
8: Daniel Tosh.
9: Morningly today.
8: Daniel Tosh is one of America's finest young comedians, wearing a crisp, freshly pressed shirt. I appreciate that.
10: Well, I'm glad you noticed. I wanted to tell you and the listeners out there that, mm-hmm. you know, this is still a big deal. This is what I get a little nervous before I come on the air. You know, I get up a half hour earlier than normal to shower, prepare myself, put on some clothes, mm-hmm. you know, not just get out of bed, come in here. Oh, it's old hat. This is exciting.
8: Mm-hmm. Well, we're very happy to have
10: that's
8: you.
10: Why I that's why I bring the A game.
8: Now let
10: bring
8: me ask
10: it. Shut up, chick. I'm trying to be nice.
9: Bring it. Don't sing it.
10: Oh.
9: Right.
8: Daniel Tosh is our guest. Daniel occasionally makes appearances with the Friends of the Bob and Tom Show comedy tour, and I know that you are taping your first Comedy Central special. It's called Completely Serious.
10: Well, it is. This is technically, it's my second special, but this is my first hour-long special.
8: Yeah, this is a solo special.
10: Because really, at the first half hour, I'm just getting going.
9: I see.
10: You know, you really need an extra 30 minutes to appreciate what I'm bringing to the game.
9: Uh-huh.
10: Why are you laughing? Oh.
9: Well,
10: Christy,
4: I
10: think
4: she's... Because I've seen your show, Daniel.
10: Yeah.
5: Oh, boy.
10: And she left after the first 20 minutes.
9: See? Hadn't even gotten up to the peak yet.
4: No.
8: Well, you're known for your long setups followed by the big payoff.
10: I am.

0: percentage of Americans. It's not that many people really do it.
1: Right.
0: Whereas skiing, lots of people ski. A lot more people ski than surf, but there are no... There are no decent ski movies.
2: Yeah, but surfing there's so much more.
3: What are you, I guess Ski Patrol is not on your TV.
4: How about Ski Party? Come on.
0: But then there are certainly no great. I could name five surfing songs.
5: What about
0: songs.
5: The Shining?
4: The Shining, there was snow. There was no skiing.
3: I would almost.
0: But I'm trying to say, but look in the world of popular songs.
4: Yeah. Well, surfing is a little more romantic.
0: There are no great skiing. So the only reason I can think of is because when you ski, you have to wear a lot more clothing.
4: Sure.
0: And when you surf, there's always the surfing girls in bikinis and the possibility of
3: what if I improvised the greatest skiing song ever?
4: All right, go ahead.
3: I can't, but I'm just saying, would have been great?
4: That
3: would have been great radio.
0: Maybe a long setup and then a big payoff at the end.
3: And then everybody at home would be like, he knew he had a song about skiing. No,
4: he doesn't.
0: Do you talk about surfing?
3: I do not. It's one of the only things that I do in my life that I don't talk about.
0: I thought you were going to say it was kind of a religious thing for you and it was sacred.
3: No, I just haven't found anything funny yet, except for it's the... You know, one of the only sports that you can enjoy and go to the bathroom like at the same time.
2: Okay, no,
4: is that
0: called hanging two? What exactly is
3: in you don't golf? It's not as acceptable.
4: No, you can pee while you're playing golf.
0: How?
4: In the woods?
3: Yeah. Right, but I mean,
4: you're walking to your ball.
3: I can surf and do it actually while I'm riding a wave.
4: That's true.
3: Versus swinging the driver.
0: let's qualify that. We are talking about number one.
4: Well, not necessarily. Mm-hmm. What did he
0: talk
4: just
0: about
4: do?
0: A wipeout?
4: Oh,
0: yikes. That's just unpleasant. I'm sorry I brought that up.
3: I want to bring up, that just reminds me, flip-flops. Guys like to wear flip-flops, but the worst place to wear flip-flops, public urinal. Am I right?
4: Oh. Amen. Oh,
3: you're standing there, your feet get a little wet, you haven't started. Now we have a problem. Yeah, you got two choices. One, you can ignore it, live that kite runner shame as long as you can stomach it.
4: or
3: two, face your attacker, just give him a hug and say thank you.
4: Thanks very much.
5: Live the kite runner shame.
4: Uh-huh.
3: Who works in a kite runner reference at this hour?
5: The only one.
3: Thank you.
5: That's right.
0: Help me with that.
4: What's that?
5: Well, you know how awkward it looks when you're
4: running with a kite?
3: No. Oh, man. The kite runner, the book. Never mind.
0: It was a literary reference.
3: It's about Afghanistan, this horrible tragedy this kid went through. It's really bad. Chick, I got to beat you later. I'm so excited.
5: I'm way behind on my Afghani reading.
0: Do you guys, see, I don't wear, what do you call them, thongs or flip-flops.
4: Flip-flops.
0: Or sandals of any kind.
4: I do, I love them.
0: Primarily because of what you've just pointed out, Daniel. You do not want to be grinding other men's urine between your toes all day long.
5: Oh my God.
3: When you put it like that.
0: And I mentioned this on the air the other day, I forget what context. I had a number of emails and phone calls saying there are other guys out there feel the same way.
4: About?
0: No sandals.
4: No sandals? Well,
3: maybe you have pterygium. Is that a possibility?
4: I love the sandal.
3: Which is a cuticle disorder.
0: No, my feet, they look fine. I just don't want to have urine
5: you have
0: in them.
5: You have beautiful feet, if I might say.
2: Oh, gosh sakes.
5: And that's from a person who enjoys feet.
3: Why can't another man say another man has pretty feet?
5: No. That's right.
0: Do you wear flip-flops? Would you wear flip-flops, say, if you were a pallbearer?
3: but my grandpa's funeral, I did dress completely inappropriately. I had a thermal on.
5: A thermal Henley?
3: I felt so bad.
4: Why?
3: Because I was on the road. I had no options. It was like...
2: At least it was black.
4: It was clean.
2: Please tell me.
3: I think it was green.
2: Oh.
3: But a dark forest green.
2: Forest green. Like forest. Okay, well, sure. It was okay. Dark at least. Okay.
3: Thank you.
4: Sell thermals in black.
0: We had a number of letters about something we got on yesterday. And Daniel, I'm sorry, I will promise I'll get to your topics eventually.
3: Oh, no, I will fly into jokes at random.
4: Okay.
0: We were talking with Rupert yesterday, and I forget how we got on this topic. And I think this is probably my fault.
2: What, the James Gang?
0: Well, no, I love the James Gang. We were talking about this situation where you're in a cemetery and you see the gravestone.
4: Yeah. Rupert used to be a grave digger.
0: Yeah, right. That's what it was. That's how it happened. Huh? Rupert was a grave digger, and he was talking about that. And I believe Chick said there's nothing more disconcerting than the guy sitting in the backhoe.
5: While it idles during the service.
0: Yeah, the backhoe is going.
5: Sometimes during cold, if people die during cold months in cold climates,
4: They have to be put in storage.
1: Well, and the diesel fuel in the backhoe has to be kept warm because they're tough to start.

0: so they will let them idle.
1: I see.
2: Wow.
0: Just
3: but,
0: saying.
3: But we got on that pleasant topic, and I said I was always disturbed when you see the gravestones that have the guy's name typically, and the date, you know, born 1915, died, whatever, and then
0: husbands and then, primarily die first.
3: Yeah,
0: most
3: because
0: often.
2: Why is that?
3: Because they want to.
0: Okay.
3: And then it has the woman's name, and then it just has her birth date, then the dash, and then
1: blank
3: the space.
1: They're right. Waiting for her. Yes.
3: Yeah. And sometimes you'll see them where the space has been filled in. You can tell it's a different carver.
2: Sure.
3: Doesn't match, or that's the wrong size, or it's a different. You know, the guy wants it to be in Helvetica, whatever. Mm-hmm.
4: Or they just guesstimate and they chisel ahead of time.
3: No,
4: you're like, that's not for three more years.
1: Wait a minute.
3: And sometimes I've seen them where they would have 19,
0: yeah,
3: and then just waiting for the two numbers.
4: Sure.
3: Right. Talk about pressure.
0: Yeah.
3: It's 1999. You feel I better choke myself or they're going to have to
1: get a new headstone.
3: Re-get the headstone.
0: We're going to have to put some grout in there.
3: So I got a little mail about this.
2: Yeah.
3: Dear Bob and Tom, I became a widow at 39. My family suggests that I purchase a stone for my husband only because I may meet someone in the future.
1: Right.
3: In other words, they said, just get it for your husband.
2: Well, sure.
1: Sure.
2: Yeah.
3: My response was, I fell in love with him first, and I'll be buried next to him. Mm-hmm. Besides, I will never fall in love again. So I purchased two plots and a double stone.
1: Right.
3: This is a sad story. Why are you laughing?
1: It is sad.
0: Because he said, I'll never fall in love again, and she started...
2: Sorry, go ahead.
3: Okay.
2: Famous last words.
3: So I purchased two plots and a double stone, I guess is what they call it.
2: Right.
3: I'm guessing
2: that is a double stone.
3: I'm guessing it's a little cheaper.
1: A double stone is cheaper?
3: Kind of a two-for-one thing.
1: Could be.
3: Well, needless to say, I ended up falling in love again.
1: Uh-oh.
2: See?
3: The issue of where we will be buried is big.
1: Mm-hmm.
3: I no longer feel I have one place to be, so I've decided I have to be cremated and placed by both of them.
2: Why couldn't he just be placed on the other side of
1: him? Why not cut her in half?
3: Would you stop it? Would you? Hey, mister.
4: Well, I'm just saying, I think the afterlife is a little more important. She's having a threesome for all eternity.
1: No kidding. Uh-huh. Right. Look at her.
0: Right. Oh. Man, you're back. Killer show.
1: Oh, yeah. It's really it's been enjoyable. Sorry you missed
3: Daniel
1: it.
3: Daniel called our letter writer a whore.
2: And said she was doing a threesome for all eternity.
3: Okay, here we go. Now, wait a minute.
0: Daniel
3: Tosh is our guest. You may have spoken too soon, Daniel.
4: Okay. I'm sorry.
3: Dear Bob and Tom,
1: mm-hmm.
3: You were talking with Rupert about people who die and the wife is still alive. Chick said, what if the wife falls in love again? Quit laughing, Chick. When my Aunt Tressie died first, leaving my Uncle Gerald alive with his name in the headstone, born in 1934, died was blank.
2: Right.
1: Yeah.
3: He lived many years after her death and got married again.
0: Hello, my baby. Hello, my... Sorry.
3: Then the new wife passed away. She was buried one plot away from the first wife.
2: See? That's what I'm saying.
3: Uncle Gerald's plot is in between. When he died, he was placed in the middle of them both for an eternal threesome.
2: Yep.
1: So there you go.
4: I'm glad I got my joke
2: You're
4: in
2: ahead
4: first.
2: Of your
1: I'm glad
2: time.
1: You did too.
4: Oh, I want to be cremated from the neck down, and then at my funeral, I want people to hold my head. Then I want them to throw it in the audience, and I want the audience to keep me up for at least three hits, or you have to start the whole service over. And no cradle in it. I want legit sets.
1: Kind of like the look like a Jimmy Buffett concert, huh?
4: It's gonna be exciting.
3: No.
2: Can we change the subject?
3: Why sure. You have to wonder how Aunt Tressie feels, though.
2: Tressie's dead.
3: I know, but
2: doesn't matter.
1: Yeah.
3: Okay, I'm just saying.
1: Mm-hmm.
3: I got a thing. I got a.
1: She got to have a big surprise.
3: I got a feeling someone's
1: when
3: in for a big.
1: The pearly gates.
3: Someone's in for a big tongue lashing.
1: Uh huh.
3: Well, I guess. I guess.
0: What happens when I die? I've got like two other women out there that were my wife.
1: Wouldn't I mean? But shouldn't everyone have threesomes in the afterlife? It is heaven after all. Come on,
3: Bob. Once again, raising a very good point. Christy, check in the book, see if that's in there.
0: I mean, who do I get? Do I get who I'm married with when I die? Or
4: you're kind of more in a Gilbert Grape scenario, where we're going to have to set the house on fire.
3: We have a call on line 8. If you'd like to,
1: all right,
0: you'll have to cut me out.
1: Good morning, Bob and Tom. Show.
5: What the hell? Good morning.
1: Hi, who's this?
5: This is Chris.
1: Hi, Chris.
5: I just wanted to mention my parents actually at one time owned 6 burial plots. They've been married over 40 years, and they bought 2 at a small cemetery. And I guess they couldn't make up their mind. And as they got older, they bought 2 more at a different one and 2 more at a different one.
3: Now, did your parents get along?
4: Do they have like a summer plot?
0: Are they hoarding them? Does hope to sell high? Or?
5: Actually, they did. They sold off two as the cemetery that they first bought from grew. They sold it at a huge profit.
1: How about that?
5: And they're fixing to do the same thing with, I guess, two
1: this
5: more.
1: I never thought about that.
2: So I it's never like, thought about
3: so it's like a real estate sure. thing, huh?
5: Well, they want to get me one, but that's too creepy.
3: That's creepy. That's
4: they actually
3: creepy.
4: Have an infomercial that's on at 2 in the morning.
1: Uh-huh.
4: Like, we've made millions of dollars flipping plots.
3: Thanks, Chris. I was asking if... So they had a total of 8 plots that he said?
1: Six.
3: Okay. I was asking if his parents got along because...
4: Mm-hmm. Apparently they have you know, great maybe, conversation. No,
3: maybe he wanted to cut her into pieces and prove a point.
1: Yikes.
0: You know, that doesn't sound half bad.
4: You know a leopard can carry 2 times his body weight into a tree?
1: I did not know that.
4: See, a lot of times I don't have a joke for that. But
1: information, that's what we're all about.
4: Sometimes, yeah, some people are like, my comedy's not their cup of tea, but at least they can be like, hey, I learned something.
3: I didn't
4: know that about a leopard.
3: A leopard can do either. What?
4: Can carry 2 times his body weight up into a tree.
3: Wow.
1: Handy, yeah. Huh?
4: See, I'm like a Snapple.
1: Mm-hmm.
4: You might not like the flavor, but hey, I learned how hot the sun is.
0: How hot is the sun?
4: It's 45 million degrees Fahrenheit.
0: Wow.
4: Give or take...
1: A million 45 million.
4: I don't know.
3: And that's without the heat index.
4: No.
1: Yeah.
3: When they throw that in, then it really is hot. Daniel Tosh is our guest.
2: The Giants have a great song about the sun, and I'm trying to think. I think it says how hot it is, and I'm trying to think of it in my head.
3: It says how hot it is on purpose?
2: Mm-hmm. The sun is a...
3: Okay.
4: I love that new band.
3: We're going to take a short break. With us in the studio, comedian Daniel Tosh.
0: I think regroup. You two are going to fight, it seems like.
2: Who?
0: You and Daniel.
2: Yeah. Chick.
4: Why would you say that?
2: Why would you say that?
0: There's tension between...
4: There's no tension. It's sexual.
3: Well, sure.
1: So it may be
2: well,
1: more than a
2: course
1: fight.
2: There's okay. that.
3: Now you're what, 6'4"?
4: Yes.
3: Mm-hmm. Christy, you're kind of diminutive.
4: I wear, just so you know, Christy, I wear black condoms because they're slimming.
0: That's right.
2: Thank you for the information.
1: Yeah.
4: And I shave down.
2: This is
4: in that
2: a
4: area.
2: Much better topic than
4: I
2: the
4: shave
2: other one.
4: Down there.
1: All weird. Right.
2: Yep. Makes everything look bigger.
4: No, well, said the woman with a huge vagina. No.
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3: This is the Bob and Tom Show. Thanks very much for joining us. That's Bob right over there. I'm Tom over here. Chick McGee is over there. And then to my right, it's Christy Lee. We're sitting at a sort of a gigantic circular table, just if you're trying to envision how this works.
2: Yeah.
13: This is going to take a while if you're going to start
3: coming
13: doing that.
3: That handsome man right there, look at those.
1: Thank you.
3: Look at those.
14: Biceps.
3: Look at those biceps.
1: Look at that.
13: You're ripped. You're shredded.
3: It's Tommy John again, veteran stand-up comedian and now a veteran dad. How old is your daughter?
14: She's a little over 2.5.
1: So a little over 2.5.
14: When
1: was her,
14: what's I don't know what to say.
1: She's
14: in the gray area.
0: When does it switch from months to years?
3: We just had this discussion.
14: It's like a tool.
13: At 2.
3: We just had this discussion yesterday because after 2, it starts becoming a math thing.
14: You stop at 2. I stop at 2 because of the close. That's when close stop.
2: 2T.
14: It goes to 2T.
2: Yeah.
3: Okay.
14: So everything before 2T is a month.
3: Because my girl's turning 2.5 in just next month. So, but and then
14: she's
3: after
14: two and
3: that,
14: a half.
3: Yeah, but then after that, she just stays two and a half till she turns three.
2: Right, yeah,
14: that's what I'm saying. A little over two and a half. Maybe I'm doing it wrong.
13: So you don't go 36 months.
2: Well, no, because say two no. And a half.
3: If you say 36 months to
13: that's
3: me, it's
13: three. I guess
3: it's like a math problem. It's like right. When someone gives you the time and they give it to you 1,400 hours, you got to go. Wait a minute.
13: Right.
3: Do I divide by six? What's going on here?
14: What day is this?
3: Yeah,
2: kids. They're two or three. It's just...
3: Okay, but when they're
1: don't you just buy some clothes and cram them into them?
2: There you go. Yeah, yeah.
1: Come on, get in there. We're going to the store.
14: It'll fit.
1: Damn it,
3: honey. She can wear my shorts.
1: Come on.
2: Your daughter is gorgeous.
14: Oh, thank you.
2: Gorgeous.
14: I love her. I love her so much. And my girlfriend and I, we've been trying to have another baby for 3 months. I found out last Saturday.
1: Oh. Is that right?
14: Doing work.
1: Uh-huh.
14: Actually, it's not. This is the big news. We're having another baby.
1: You are.
14: We were trying to have a baby for 3 months. I didn't know about it, and it took.
13: Wait a minute. So you're pregnant again?
14: She's pregnant again.
13: Well, that's amazing. That's
14: great. It is exciting. It's exciting.
3: But you didn't know that the effort was being made?
14: Not really. I think you can do that when you already have a kid. It's not like she's trying to trap me. I'm trapped.
2: Right.
14: You know what I mean? They're just putting extra bars on.
2: Uh-huh.
14: She just goes.
3: So how did you find out?
14: Find out I was trying because she just goes, I can't believe I'm not pregnant yet. And I was like, say, what did you say to my face? What? I can't. What? I can believe it. Because she knows I like sex.
1: Right.
14: So she's like, what do you think about having another baby? And I was like, I don't know about that. And she's like, well, what, do you want to have sex?
1: Yeah.
14: That yep. sounds great. Yep. Let's forget about that baby. Let's have sex. And that's how it happened. So we got another one. A girl. We already know.
3: You know already?
1: You already know.
14: We already know.
1: Wow. Holy moly.
3: Do they have the...
14: You can find out at 10 weeks now from DNA tests through the mom.
3: Yeah, but this isn't the home future. The home pregnancy test doesn't tell you that yet.
2: No.
1: You get the little belly.
14: No, this is she's showing.
1: Jelly, right?
14: She's got big belly. She's up there. I don't know how having two girls is going to be, but from the reactions of people when I tell them, it's not great. Comes to mind.
2: Wait a minute,
14: people are terrified.
2: Girls?
1: You're outnumbered now.
14: People
1: totally
14: scare me.
13: It's a nightmare. Yeah, you can't do that.
14: I tell people I'm having a second girl. They act like I told them I got something cut off and I'm sending it to get biopsied. Oh my God! I hate when bad things happen to good people. It's scary. It terrifies me.
13: Now, any marriage plans in the future for you and your girlfriend?
14: Maybe. I don't like the idea of marrying a chick that has a baby.
13: Could be the best joke in the history of the world.
1: Yeah, okay.
14: I can't have that in my life. I got a baby to think about.
13: Come on.
14: One on the way. Right. I can't have this single mom pregnant dragging us down with her jean shorts.
1: Hilarious.
14: What?
3: Tommy Jonagan is our guest. Father so far of one.
14: Of one now. Yeah. And then we're going to do it again. And I love this baby, I'm telling you. Mm-hmm. The first baby. That's why I'm questionable about a second baby. It's because I love the old baby. So much.
1: Yeah.
3: Do you have all the old stuff?
14: Yeah, we kept it all.
3: You got
14: tried to give some of it away. I cried one day.
2: Aww.
14: So I can't.
13: Well, you got to keep it all. You can keep it all. It's okay.
14: Yeah, we'll keep it all, especially now we got somebody to put it on.
1: Yeah, that's true.
13: Put in one of those vacuum bags.
14: Yeah, it's all in storage right now, and then it's about to get broken up.
1: You mean one of the bags you put a vacuum cleaner in and suck it down?
13: No.
1: You mean like where you freeze dry?
13: It's a giant, I don't know what they call them, but they're plastic bags.
14: About.
13: Yeah, then you put the vacuum cleaner in it sucks. Yeah. Oh, that's what
1: you
13: said.
1: That's what I said.
2: What
1: said. That's right. Like,
14: what you said.
13: No.
1: Did I miss
13: it? No, Bob, you're entirely wrong. It's exactly what you said.
1: Okay.
3: So it's not. These aren't the bags that you use in a vacuum cleaner.
2: No.
14: Yeah, just put them in a vacuum cleaner.
13: They're Seal-A-Meal bags, only giant. How about that?
1: Yeah.
2: Mm-hmm. Oh, yeah. You suck the air out with
1: you. Suck the air out, you know, then you toss them.
3: Saw that commercial.
1: Those are cool. Mm-hmm.
13: I was talking to Tommy on the phone, it must have been a year ago or a year and a half ago.
3: When you still had his number?
13: Yeah, that's right. And, he changed his number because he knew I was going to start calling him about being the wacky neighbor.
14: Uh-huh. Wacky neighbor.
1: Show. Oh, yeah.
13: But he... Is everyone still buying your daughter clothes whenever anyone goes to a store? You said
14: it's
13: the nanny.
14: Carte blanche. Nanny. I come home, the nanny's buying clothes. Mm-hmm. My girl's buying clothes. It's lawless over there. The nanny buys. Here's my thing. We have a nanny. It's, you know, we live in Los Angeles where everybody has nannies.
1: Mm-hmm.
14: I'm not used to it yet. Where I'm from, people didn't have nannies. They had, that was on TV and they had magic powers. But
1: yeah.
14: In L.A., everybody has a nanny and the magic powers. They have a driver's license and a green card. So that's what we have. We have a very legal nanny. And I just come home and she buys my kids stuff and then gives me the receipt.
1: Oh!
14: So she gets the moment of giving my kid the thing and then I end up paying for it.
3: Uh-huh. Get used to this.
14: It's like a Santa Claus thing.
1: Wow.
14: She's getting credit.
13: Well, I hope you make it clear to your... Hey, look, kid. I paid for those clothes.
2: Yeah. She doesn't understand that. She's well, doing she that better.
14: It's weird having a nanny when you think about... my nanny has a kid. So she has to find someone to watch her kid.
2: To watch your kid?
14: When she watches my kid. Then I found out the person that watches her kid for free. And I'm like, let me drop my kid off over there.
1: Wait a minute.
14: Sounds like a better deal.
15: This is starting to sound exactly like my life.
1: Wow.
15: Yeah, just wait. You think the not getting the reward for buying the stuff. Just wait. I think I've bought 30 tickets to Hawaii. I've never been there.
14: Yeah. I'd love the credit. Any credit.
13: I want to go to Hawaii.
15: So do I.
13: You hook your brother up.
2: That'd be great.
14: It's a short flight for me.
1: I don't.
13: Oh, it would be a short flight for you. Yeah, it's like 3 hours, right? Yeah.
15: You don't want to go to Hawaii, Bob?
1: No, really. It has no appeal to me.
14: Really?
15: I've never been there, so I wouldn't know.
13: I just want to go see the lava.
1: I'd rather go someplace, you know, like a little more realistic, tropical, not all built up. I'd rather go to a smaller island.
2: There are places in Hawaii.
15: You've been to some
2: fancy
15: places.
2: You don't have to go to Waikiki.
15: Weren't you in Bali or?
1: Bora Bora.
15: Bora Bora. See, now you're talking.
1: See,
14: I saw
1: vacation.
14: Those pictures.
15: Bora
14: that
15: Bora,
14: was like
15: that's
14: a dream.
15: Exotic.
1: That's a vacation.
14: That's a dream.
1: See, in Hawaii, you're battling all those stupid tourists.
2: You just have to know where to go.
14: I'd love to. We were talking about that because we were going to bed the other night, and my girlfriend goes, we're laying in bed. My girlfriend goes, do you think our relationship has gotten boring? And I said, I don't think we're going to sleep anytime soon. That's kind of exciting, isn't it? 20 seconds ago, I took my clothes off, and I'm like, I'm going to bed, and now I'm like, who knows when that's going to happen?
1: Yeah.
14: Uh-huh. You know what I said? I said, of course it's boring. Been together 5 years. We got a 2-year-old. Mm-hmm. It's supposed to be boring. How did you just get bored? What kind of a goldfish of a brain are you operating with?
1: Yeah, yeah.
14: I said it's boring, and I don't want to fix it. I don't want to do anything about it. I love that it's boring. That means it's stable. Some people get bored. They're like, let's take a trip. It's the same two boring people at a beach.
1: Yeah.
14: If you tell a restaurant your burger sucks, they don't go, have you tried it by the window? Just try the same burger over there, maybe. That should fix it.
1: Might make a difference.
14: She told me the other day, she was like, I finished work, and I sat at my desk for an extra 15 minutes before I went home. Is that bad? And I was like, I don't think it's bad. Before I came home the other day, I went to the movies. I saw Furious 7. I've never seen any other ones. I just thought the theater's on the way home. That's 2.5 hours. I'll do that.
1: Yeah, yeah.
14: I love being bored. Who needs that? Who wants exciting?
15: Tommy Jonigan is our guest. We have Christy Lee at the Bob and Tom News Desk. Coming up, we're going to be joined by comedian April Macy and a guy who happens to be a dinosaur expert and a comedian, Dan Telfer.
13: Yeah, what are you an
14: is
13: expert
14: that true?
13: On? Yeah. What are you an expert on, Jonigan? I mean, comedy, I guess, but...
14: Comedy? Ladies?
1: Uh-huh. Babies?
14: Babies now?
1: Babies now? Mm-hmm.
14: Yeah, I don't know. What do you got to do to be an expert? His degree?
15: He just is a guy who just happens to be, that's his hobby.
1: He's more of a hobbyist.
13: He's passionate about it.
15: Knows a lot
14: about
15: it.
14: Oh, I do hate that I don't have a hobby.
15: Is there something you know a lot about, though? Do you know a lot about baseball, or do you know?
14: I do. You know what I think? I know a little bit about a lot of things.
1: Uh-huh.
14: Like, I can have a pretty good conversation about a lot of things, but then when you bring an expert in, it ruins it.
1: Yeah.
15: I mean, someone knows what they're talking about.
14: Yeah, like someone, talk about baseball. I love baseball. I'll talk about baseball, and then someone's like, hey, who hit 420? And I'm like, I'm out. I don't know.
13: People
14: like to quiz you. Mm-hmm. What about history? I don't know the history of baseball. I feel like everything started when I came around. Who needs to know history? Jonigan wasn't here yet.
13: That's right.
1: The Jonigan history
13: was
1: of baseball.
13: That was BJ before Jonigan. Right
16: now. If you're laughing, it's the Bob and Tom Show. If you're not, it's those other guys.
17: To be honest, I'd never heard of the first bank that treats you like an airline passenger.
18: This man came in and said he'd never heard of the first bank that treats you like an airline passenger. We were immediately suspicious.
17: From the minute I walked in, everyone kept staring at me and making me feel like a criminal. Then the bank manager came over and grumbled, "How have you never heard of our bank?" I said, "I don't know. Search me."
18: We searched him, repeatedly and vigorously. Then we interrogated him about his intentions for entering our facility.
17: I told the manager that I had no money and needed a loan, so I wanted to see what the first bank that treats you like an airline passenger could do for me.
18: The man claimed he had no money. Mm-hmm. We stuck our hands down his pants to make sure.
17: They asked me a couple of questions.
18: We asked the man, "Hey, is this a stick of dynamite in your underwear? And does it tickle when we touch you right here?"
17: Well, to make a long story short, they gave me the loan.
18: We gave the man some money. Wow. But we both felt dirty and used afterwards.
17: They handed me some cash and told me to keep moving. Uh-huh. I left so fast I almost forgot my shoes on the scanner. 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
21: It's great to be here. Oh, this feels really good, doesn't it? So, I don't know what it is about the room right now. There's a
22: so peaceful.
21: Certain lightness about it.
23: I miss my pal.
21: We have found ourselves here in the Bob and Tom studios. Ace Cosby is our engineer and the proprietor of the Ace Cosby joke of the day. Today's joke is stellar. Absolutely
22: you
21: stellar.
22: You give it every day.
21: There's Willie G, son number two for me. And let's see, this is me. That's Tom. And then, oh, look, Christy Lee's over there.
2: Hi.
21: Looking especially nice today. Your hair looks really good, Christy.
2: Why, thank you, Tom.
21: Josh Arnold is sitting in the IHateStevenSinger.com sidekick chair.
23: Hi, how do I look?
2: You look very nice. Handsome.
21: Reminding you that just around the corner, Valentine's Day, Steven's got something pretty cool going on. And then I look where I'd ordinarily see Pat Godwin.
23: Yeah.
21: In the performance room, and it's Alzi is in there. Jessica Alzi.
2: Much prettier than
24: Hello.
2: Pat.
21: Pat.
24: Thank you, Christy.
2: You're welcome.
21: Pat. God knows what's going on.
2: God knows is correct.
23: Hey, so long as he's resting comfortably, that's all that
21: matters. Okay. Yeah. Okay. Resting comfortably.
23: Dead.
21: And then Chick McGee has just joined us in the
2: funny,
21: studio.
2: That's not funny, Willie.
23: I'm just goofing over
21: you. You okay? Okay.
23: Oh, all right.
21: Well,
22: I think I've been assaulted.
2: Oh, God.
21: Profile-altering event, wasn't
23: yeah,
21: it?
23: Yeah, yeah, yeah. Silhouette-altering.
25: my pants fit better, I can tell you that.
21: Okay, thank you.
25: Okay.
21: We have a lot to get to. Christy Lee is at the news desk. Have we missed anything?
2: North Korea has reportedly released propaganda claiming Kim Jong-un's father, Kim Jong-il, invented burritos.
23: No is code. That right?
25: Good old NoCo. You got NoCo? You got SoCo?
26: I love this.
21: Oh, they've got, have you seen the thing? They've got pictures of them standing in front of this giant hunk of meat.
2: The
21: this
2: regime?
26: This is a move of confidence that I really respect.
25: Yeah. So this is truly a flex, isn't it?
21: So this is the current Kim Jong's dad.
2: Right.
21: They're saying invented the burrito.
2: The regime stated that Kim Jong-il created the dish called wheat wraps shortly before his death in 2011. State TV news footage shows a mural of Kim Jong-il smiling in a kitchen where burritos were being prepared.
23: Oh, boy.
2: Now, the North Korean version of a burrito seems to feature, is it Donner meat?
23: Sure, yeah, Donner. It's reindeer.
2: that's that why I means, didn't want to say it.
21: That means meat cooked like a Greek. Like,
2: yeah, on the rotisserie.
21: On the rotisserie. What's that when it's vertically?
23: Like gyro or shawarma.
2: Yeah. Right, like they do at the Brazilian steakhouses.
23: Yes. On a spit.
21: Yes. Yeah. I've seen that word, but I don't know if it's pronounced donor or donner.
2: Yeah. And what appears to be
21: I hope
2: a mixture.
21: It's pronounced, either way, it's bad.
2: Right.
21: Donor meat sounds
23: yeah.
21: like.
2: I know it sounds.
21: Well, he helped his friend with a kidney transplant, and then he donated his body to be made into burritos.
25: No, I got some money. I made some money plasma, and then I just said, well, what the hell? I'll get my thigh.
21: And then, you know, in North Korea, that's not.
2: Right. Maybe it's donor really, meat.
21: Not really a stretch.
25: They made sandwiches.
21: It could be donor. I don't know, Christy. I don't know how you pronounce it.
2: Anyway, and also it appears to be a mixture of cabbage and carrot. The Rodong Simyun newspaper said Kim Jong-un is taking a meticulous interest in the dish. The claim follows yet another story that alleges the late dictator also invented a dish called double bread with meat.
23: A sandwich?
2: Closely resembles a hamburger.
26: This is great. I like it when propaganda gets a little fun, you know?
2: The actual origin of the burrito is pretty unclear, but it, I think, is pretty much widely known that it was in Mexico in 1895.
21: So it's been around for a while.
2: Yeah.
21: The burrito.
23: I hate them.
21: Right.
23: Hate them. Where's the CIA when... I want the old CIA back.
26: Yeah?
23: Yeah. Mm-hmm. Well, he died. Oh, how'd that happen? Yeah, he's dead.
21: Quit breathing.
23: Yeah. Well, okay.
25: Don't
23: world's
25: worry.
23: Better.
21: Now, you were a teacher in South Korea.
23: Yes.
21: So you lived in South Korea. Of course, also known for their culinary expertise, soul food.
26: Oh, it was right there, wasn't it?
2: Collard kimchi or kimchi?
23: Yeah.
21: What's the sad part about this is I read this whole article and there was a bunch of pictures and stuff, but the sad thing is that they talked to some defectors from North Korea.
23: Yeah.
21: And they said, you don't see a lot of food.
23: You sure don't.
21: And this is, you know, pictures of these leaders standing around
2: so
21: this
2: sad.
21: Big hunks of meat.
2: Right.
23: And yeah, it's brutal.
2: Very sad.
23: Meanwhile, you grow the rice and they come steal it from you.
2: Yeah.
23: Ugh. Bomb them.
2: Well, you're on the bombing thing today.
14: Did you know that?
23: I feel like we have a lot of bombs and we're not using enough of them.
26: Yeah. So you miss like
14: many bombs.
26: Forced Q, CIA. You miss heart attack gun, CIA.
23: Love
26: Is that
23: it.
26: What you're
23: Love
26: saying?
23: That stuff.
14: Woody Johnson. Yep.
23: A little tap
14: Tom.
23: Of an umbrella against a leg. Somebody, that person's dead now.
14: Tom, do you know who Woody Johnson is?
2: No, who is he?
14: Tom, you sound just like Christy. Woody Johnson, a founder of Macayo's Mexican Kitchen, claimed he invented the chimichanga in 1946.
23: Mm-hmm. Well, I dropped the burrito in the fryer.
14: That's exactly right. He put some burritos into a deep fryer as an experiment. And
21: I love the chimichanga.
26: Wait, Chin, isn't there a story that it was an accident and that chimichanga is an expletive and that's just what he said as he dropped it in? And so
21: is
26: that's
21: that
26: why
21: true?
26: That's why they call it. I believe, because I don't think I can even say it.
23: That's a fun story.
26: It's a version of an expletive.
2: Oh, really?
26: Yeah, I don't want to say it because I don't want to get in trouble. I don't know if it's the FSSA is listening today, but I don't want to get in trouble with them.
21: That's interesting. Mm. I think there are so many great mistakes in the history of cooking.
23: Oh, yes.
21: The most famous, of course, is the chocolate chip cookies.
23: Yeah.
21: Right there in the back of the Toll House. But I love this experimental stuff, the so-called food fusion.
2: Do you?
21: Oh, I love that. Mm. Where you take different cultures and throw their food together and make great stuff. But just for the North Koreans to claim they invented the burrito, quite a stretch. It's almost like there's someone in North Korea doing some kind of Mad Lib in the propaganda office.
23: Yes, yes.
21: Well, today we say... I don't know why they had this accent. Today we're going to say that our fearless leader invented... Okay, someone spin the wheel. Let's see what we invented today. It looks like we invented...
14: Yep, looks like we made it.
21: Borscht. No, that's not sexy enough. Spin it again. Okay. Today we invented the Krispy Kreme donut. Kim Jong will love it. God, how weird.
26: The Pyongyang cheesesteak.
21: Yeah,
14: that's good.
21: What was the big food? What's the one where they bury it in the backyard?
23: Kimchi. It's the national food of Korea. Yeah. It's fermented cabbage.
2: Oh, I love it.
23: Yeah, I do too.
21: It's a kum chu.
23: Kimchi.
14: No, I'm pretty sure it's kum chu. Was your girlfriend?
2: No. Yeah.
21: I did stop. While in Colorado, I did stop at a come and go.
23: Yeah.
21: Still makes me laugh.
2: Of course it does.
14: They got it spelled right, too, don't they?
21: Glad they went with a K. Otherwise, come and go would be very awkward. Change the N to an is.
2: Okay. We're going to change the subject.
21: Oh, fine.
2: A North Carolina man who allegedly stole a Frito-Lay truck also tried to buy a car for a song, literally. WRAL.
14: News on your side in Raleigh.
2: Reports that the suspect had visited the Elite Auto dealership in Dunn, where manager Steven Jackson said the man asked if he could rap good enough, would I give him a Navigator? When it was apparent the deal would not go through, the man reportedly said he would make some moves in return. The following day, the man allegedly stole a Frito-Lay's truck from the parking lot of a Carlisle C's grocery store. Deputies chased the suspect across three counties before police put down stop sticks that punctured the truck's tires. He was then arrested and charged with felony larceny of a motor vehicle. Was he going to trade the Frito-Lay truck for the Navigator?
23: Yeah,
2: what was the idea here? Yeah.
26: You don't like rapping, but who likes chips?
2: Yeah.
21: Well, I'll tell you what, when this guy gets to prison, which he will be getting to for stealing, I imagine his new nickname will be Free to Lay.
26: That's your favorite genre of the joke.
21: Oh, I love the
23: prison rape? He loves it. Yeah.
21: Hilarious.
26: It's like, if they were like joke food groups for him.
21: This will teach him.
26: Stuff that references Michigan, prison rape.
21: I bet you can't steal just one.
26: And they're puns.
21: Are Fritos from the Lay's
4: potato chip people.
26: Yeah. Yeah, it's Frito-Lay.
4: Oh, that's what I thought. Okay.
14: It's right there in the name.
4: I was wondering why I was greeted with such a sadness over there.
26: Well, hey, Josh.
4: It's great. What kind of rap would he have done to the guy?
23: Chopped and screwed. What do you mean? I don't know.
4: He offered to do a rap.
26: Maybe it's a freestyle rap. Maybe he's going off the dome.
13: That's right.
2: Yeah.
26: Ace, do you ever do this? Do you ever go to a car dealership, try to do some jokes of the day to get a free car? You ever go, hey, let me get a Ford, you know?
4: Never.
26: Never.
2: No.
4: Okay, well, he's going to be rapping away in jail.
2: Yeah.
4: I thought, did you notice the name of the city, though?
2: Dunn. D-U-N-N. Dunn.
4: Can you imagine if you had a car dealer in dealership in Dunn, wouldn't it? That's right. You'll get a done deal. The deal will be done by Dunn.
26: The next town over is called Brooks.
23: Brooks and Dunn.
14: There you go.
23: Some hardworking men in that area.
26: That's all I got.
14: Hoo-wee.
2: If you've seen the viral video of a woman carrying a lion down the street and wondered, is that real?
26: Mm-hmm.
2: It is. The video, which was posted to Twitter by user Dylan Burns, shows the lady carrying a growling and thrashing lion down a roadway at night. According to Snopes, the video is in fact real, with the footage having been taken in the Sabahia district of Kuwait on January 1st. The Kuwait newspaper Al Anbar reports the lion was being kept as a pet by the woman and her father.
23: They reported on this on their public radio over there.
2: Oh, they did?
23: Kuwait, don't tell me.
4: Yeah. Great show.
26: I thought you were going to do Al Bob and Tom.
4: Either would be excellent. Once again, you guys are both on fire today.
2: The animal had escaped and was frightening area residents as it wandered the streets.
4: Think? It's a full-size lion.
26: Yeah.
2: The lion's owner, as well as local authorities, coordinated to recapture the big cat. The viral video appears to show the moment after the lion was reunited with its owner.
23: Is she carrying it like a baby?
4: Yeah, and it looks like a giant toddler pawing. The cat does not look particularly happy, but it's not biting her.
14: It looks like a giant toddler.
26: and she looks like she just like can't be bothered. She's like, hey, keep it down kind of thing.
23: How strange.
4: And why did they give it back?
2: Mm. Well,
4: oh, you've got a lion scaring the bejesus out of everybody. Why don't we give it back to you?
2: Apparently it's not illegal in Kuwait to own a lion.
4: I just don't get
23: why
4: this.
23: Why am I not shocked?
4: But no, it's all these places here where it's legal. I don't get it.
23: Mm-hmm. She can't read a book, but she can own a lion.
2: Mm-hmm.
4: Can't drive a car, but yeah.
23: Can't show her ankles.
2: Oh, it's a girl lion. It's not the one with the big...
26: Bombs. You gotta relax.
14: Bombs.
26: You gotta relax over there. I wish that Josh did foreign policy.
23: That would have made my answer for a bit. Bombs.
5: You don't say we didn't warn you. There's laughter ahead.
23: You guys want to grab lunch?
4: We can't go anymore.
23: Holy
14: That's
23: cow.
14: A good day's work, everybody.
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24: 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Nice, right?
4: Comedian Greg Hahn is here with us. Greg, you're looking
27: good. Hey, we're ready to go. Let me know. I'm fired up. Monday starts the weekend. Jaeger bombs and body shots.
14: Yeah.
27: Here we go, everybody. Come on. Woo-woo. Everybody over to my house for some naked ping pong. Come on, let's go.
14: All right.
4: Yes.
27: Cupcakes and cage fighting. Sun chips and Russian roulette. Come on over to my house.
14: Yeah.
27: Happy hour started 45 minutes ago. Whee! Well, I'm all riled up. This is the only job I could have. You know that, right,
14: why?
27: Tom?
14: Why?
27: The job interviews, I was a nightmare.
14: Oh, really?
27: Seriously. I always ask you questions. You know, Greg, before we get started with your interview, tell us, where do you think you could use improvement? As if you're going to say, whoa, where do I start? You're looking at a nitwit. I've got the IQ of a cheese sandwich. I can't stop throwing staplers.
14: Oh, my.
27: I'm a biter. I love to bite. I hate soap. I'm no stranger to prison. Electroshock therapy didn't even make a dent. Does this look like ringworm to you? I make the same mistakes dozens and dozens of times. I love booze. I hate teamwork, and I never tell the truth.
14: Hire
27: what do you think
14: guy.
27: Of my new cologne? Booty call. You're not serious about that sexual harassment nonsense, are you? What's your definition of success? More chicks! I enjoy trash can fires. When do I start? You got a business card? I need something to spit my gum in. Can I have that lamp? Never mind these questions. Your secretary is hot! How many sick days do we get? I feel a little bad, Cal, coming on. Here's my resume if you enjoy fiction. I wrote all that. Is there a bathroom in here? Too late. How much am I making? Where's my raise? It's Bob and Tom. Monday starts the weekend, everybody. What a crowd. Thanks for having me. I'm all excited. Everybody over to my house.
0: Oh, where's the bathroom? Too late.
21: Greg is a Marine.
27: I was in the Marine Corps.
21: Retired.
27: Oh. Hit him in the head. Well, I was only in for 4 years. 3 years active, one in the reserves. Just a little, you know, but oh, they're the best, the Marine Corps. Hit him in the head. You hear things in the Marines you don't hear like in the civilian world. You know, like as an example. How about putting a cover on that grape? That means it'd be best to put your hat on right now.
14: Right. Yeah. Yeah,
27: might be a good idea. That means do this immediately or get beaten to death. You're not trying. You're not trying. It means he does not approve of you being unconscious on the endurance course.
21: Greg Hahn. Greg Hahn is our guest.
1: You're not trying.
21: You are really your upper body very, very.
27: I've been doing the cardio though. I do like 4 hours on the treadmill.
0: Four hours.
27: Just don't turn it on. A lot easier on the knees. Order a pizza. Get a Bloody Mary if it's early enough.
1: You just stand there.
27: Yeah. Stationary bike. That's good. Yeah. Just pretend you're going downhill. You don't even have to pedal. I just glare at the girl next to me. That's my new pickup line. It doesn't always work.
1: No.
0: Oh, man.
21: So are you seeing a lady right now? Do you have a special sweetheart? Is there one gal that...
27: I'm all single, Tom.
21: Okay.
27: I'm all single. A whole lifetime now of VD clinics and pregnancy scares. Bring it.
0: Wow.
27: You know, my act isn't really prone for meeting the girls either.
0: No.
27: Not really designed for that. When I come off stage, I have to open with, okay, now hear me out.
1: But don't you worry about it sometimes? Don't you look in the mirror and talk to yourself?
27: That's true, because a lot of people, like our audience, that are hardworking people out there, they've got good careers. You know, they've got a beautiful a family and stability. And then there's me. I travel around like a circus freak. Never been married, no kids. I date girls at least 10 years younger than I am. I end up faced with myself in the mirror.
1: Yeah.
27: Like, what are you? Some kind of a genius. Woo! How did I even think of this?
3: Bob and Tom. Well-meaning, but...
6: Yeah, they're all messed up.
3: More than slightly confused.
21: Tim Wilson is our guest.
10: You ever get one of those mechanics? 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Get it up an exit ramp. See that Amoco station down there in the darkness. That glimmering ray of hope. Roll your car down there. Do you get a mechanic? No. What do you get? You get a fat lady selling Cheetos. Won't open the door for you. That's what you get. It's a sorry world.
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15: Good morning.
21: That man is Chick McGee over there entering something into his...
16: Good morning.
11: computer there?
15: Working on a hot sports lead is what I'm doing.
11: Are you buying some shoes on the internet?
15: Actually, I love words.
16: Yeah.
15: I'm very curious.
16: Are you doing a crossword puzzle?
15: No. Ross used the word earlier, alacrity.
16: Mm-hmm.
15: I love that word. I did not know what it meant, so I went on my dictionary.
11: What does that mean, bitter?
15: Cheerful readiness. Promptness.
11: What is it?
15: Willingness.
17: Cheerful readiness.
11: Cheerful. What is it now?
15: Cheerful readiness.
2: What's the word?
15: Alacrity.
16: No wonder you didn't know it.
15: I did it with great alacrity. Cheerful readiness, promptness, willingness.
11: What were you doing with alacrity?
15: He was weren't you taking Demerol with alacrity, or what were you doing?
17: I don't know. I was just riffing, man.
15: Oh yeah, you're a black jazz.
11: You're becoming the black jazz guy. Guys, I love that guy.
17: You guys are so heavy.
11: Hey, now we were discussing with Ross his interesting background as a person. Ross went to the United States Military Academy at West Point, segued into some other stuff, but off the air we got talking about various things, and it turns out that you are also a skier. I went on a ski vacation. It was very nice for with my family for the holidays. You're a skier as well, you say?
17: I was just thinking, yes, and I will get to that. That when one of the things that when President Ford had all the bad publicity when he was a president about being clumsy and everything, mm-hmm. involved falling down skiing. That was mm-hmm. one of the first things that happened. And but I was just realizing when they buried him, when they put him in the coffin, they actually hit his head on the lid of the coffin.
11: Are you serious?
16: I did not know that.
17: That's no. just a sort of
2: oh.
17: a...
2: No, sorry, it's not serious.
17: That's sort of a one more for the Gipper.
16: Kind of okay. summarizes the whole...
15: Tom, he's riffing, remember?
11: Yes, oh, sorry. I didn't watch much of that. I was busy, but he actually was, in fact, a great athlete. He was played football at the University of Michigan.
16: A national championship.
2: Mm-hmm. Yep.
17: I've got a feeling he didn't spend a lot of time holding the ball. I believe
16: he was a center.
17: He was a center, mm-hmm. yeah.
11: But he was still very athletic. And he was, in fact, a skier, and he skied a great deal in the Vail.
2: You actually saw him in Vail.
11: I saw him twice in Vail, or Beaver Creek, Colorado.
16: Oh. Missed him this year, huh?
2: See, you know what?
11: This is what I have to put up with.
2: But you know what? That's the first thing I thought of when I heard that he had passed away. I thought, oh, it's not going to get to see the president.
15: Got another fax from a listener wanting to hear a new song, because we're playing music now.
16: Oh,
15: are
16: we?
15: Tom Show.
16: Yeah, it's. I actually look forward to the music.
15: The Phil Collins, Against All Odds.
16: No, we're not listening to that.
15: Oh, come on!
16: No.
15: Really?
2: No, that sucks.
16: That's a horrible song.
15: What about Asia? Oh, geez, what happened there?
11: We keep turning it off.
16: I don't know.
11: That's what's
16: because
11: happening.
16: You're running the board.
11: Could we, now, Ross, Ross now, Bennett's our guest.
17: Okay. I know a lot of your listeners are thinking about skiing
2: because mm-hmm.
17: they hear people talk about it. And my suggestion to people is when you go skiing, don't trust your friends to take you skiing because they're lying to you. What they will say to you, like in the parking lot here mm-hmm. or wherever you happen, they'll say, I will take you skiing.
2: Right.
17: And they never take you skiing. They leave you skiing.
16: Uh-huh.
17: They take you true. They take you to a mountain, mountains with names like No One Has Made It Yet mm-hmm. or Widow's Peak.
2: Uh-huh. Uh-huh.
17: And they leave you while they ski down the mountain jumping over moguls,
2: uh-huh.
17: which I'm convinced are new skiers that did not make it all the way down.
11: Those lumps of snow, they're buried in uh-huh. there.
2: I believe that.
17: But, you know, I hired a teacher the mm-hmm. first time I went, and I'll never regret that because he taught me all the whenever I go skiing today, every time I pick myself up off, and that's a lot, I'm using the basic skills that he taught me, you know, how to put the poles in the ground and push yourself up. It's
2: snow plow on the way down. Yeah.
17: Well, first off, Christy, they don't call it snow plow.
16: No. What do they call it?
2: What do they call it?
17: They have stopped calling it. They stopped calling it snow plow. I remember saying to the guy, "Were you going to teach me the snow plow?" We don't call it snow plow. I don't forget. They call it like a forward push or something like that. There's some sort of a thing because snow plow just sounds so, you know, amateurish.
2: Okay.
17: But there's a word for it. I don't know exactly.
16: Face plant.
17: But anyways, I haven't gone skiing for a number. I've gotten to the point my weight is at the, you know, well, you understand. You get to a certain point that the momentum that your weight will give is much more now than, let's say, when you were in your 20s.
16: Mm-hmm.
17: You know, when a 250-pound man is skiing, it's, you know, the forces of nature are different than on a 150-pound man.
15: Oh, yeah. See, that's why I can't.
11: So you're saying that you've gotten a little heavy and you won't be able to stop?
17: I can stop.
16: it's not just pretty.
17: That a lot of these locations aren't really big enough to give me the space to stop.
16: I see.
17: And so I mean, it's just, you know, once you get going, it's hard to stop. That's what it is.
16: I see.
2: That's physics. Yeah.
11: Here's a news story that I just noticed. Have you seen this from USA Today? The body of soul singer James Brown.
2: Yes, I've got that right here. Do you want to hear? That's a very big story. James Brown, he's had all the funerals, but he has not been buried yet.
5: Oh, boy.
2: An official of the funeral home in Augusta, Georgia that handled the services says Brown's body remains at his home on Beech Island, South Carolina. The home has been locked since shortly after his death. A move, his attorney says, was made to protect his memorabilia, clothing, and other personal items. Buddy Dallas says if people had access to the home, this is the attorney, Brown's things would have left there like items off the shelves at Macy's in an after Christmas sale.
11: Wait a minute, his body's in the house too?
2: Yes, Dallas says the trustees for Brown's will, along with Brown's children, are going to decide where the soul legend will be laid to rest. James Brown died Christmas Day of heart failure at the age of 73.
16: I was reading about James Brown, and do you know what his last words were? I don't feel good.
5: I bet you didn't run into him skiing either, did you?
17: What it is every time they try and close the coffin, he keeps shaking it off. Oh, man, come on. Come on, I'm not ready.
11: I have a question. Is he refrigerated? I mean, what do they do?
16: He's embalmed.
2: He's embalmed in the coffin.
11: So is he in the dining room? Where do you put him?
2: Well, nobody's at the house. He's in the garage.
5: It's going to be 70.
11: He's in the garage?
2: I don't know.
5: It's going to be 77 today in Beech Island.
17: He's in the... Is that where he's living?
2: Beech Island, South Carolina.
11: You can call it living.
17: Mm-hmm. I bet you they have the air conditioner on.
2: Sure.
5: Ross? Well done.
11: How long can you lie there? I mean, before.
2: I don't know.
16: Well, if you're embalmed, I think you can lay there for quite a while.
5: See, because when James Brown performed, his backup singers would come and put a cape on.
11: We're quite aware of that, Chick. Yeah. I know that, but.
5: The coffin.
2: I'm not a funeral director. Maybe you should get one on the phone.
11: I would think that would violate the zoning.
16: For what?
11: Well, I would think that it's probably a pretty nice neighborhood. I gather they have some kind of community standards.
17: There's a no-flying, no-fly.
11: Mm-hmm. Would
5: you ever do that?
17: No maggot zone.
5: See, I would be curious. I would want to, it's just the way I am. I would be interested in helping prepare a body.
2: And embalm somebody?
5: For a funeral. I would at least like to watch that process.
16: Really?
2: Yeah. No, I wouldn't.
16: Go right ahead.
5: Yeah, I'm just kind of curious that way.
16: You have to be on your feet.
5: Would they mistake me for the corpse? Is that what you're saying, Bob?
16: No, you'd have to get off the couch.
11: Yeah, you can't.
5: Oh.
11: You can't lie down is what he said. Let's get back to our guest, Ross Bennett. Ross, what else is on your mind? What's happening? Are you at present single? Do you have a girlfriend? How's that going?
17: First off, I'm not here to talk about the past. I'm not here to talk about the past.
11: Are you testifying before Congress about steroid use? Is that what's going on here?
17: No, I'm currently single. Been married. I told you before, married a couple times. I have been dating. Well, you know, I was just this. I do a lot of college towns right now, and I'm standing there, and the girls just keep getting younger and younger, and I know I'm not on their to-do list.
11: Right.
16: Yeah.
17: By the way, a comment. And Christy's laughing. What a wonderfully empowering statement. Because women, you know, 50 years ago, you had to ask a woman. Now they make choices. They go. I was standing with two young waitresses at a club. Mm-hmm. One of them said, a guy walks by, one of them goes, I would do him. The other one didn't see his face. She saw his rear end walking away. She goes, definitely. Mm-hmm. And at that moment, I realized if you're 51 and you're standing with two young women who tell you, who they will do, they will never do you.
11: I agree.
17: And this doesn't mean there aren't women who won't do me. There are women, and these women are called monsters. Because let's be honest, most of the women that I go out with, the only reason I have to go out with them because I'm walking over a bridge, they grab my ankle, and I can't, you know, figure out their riddle. So, okay, we'll go to the Olive Garden. And these women are unhappy. You can't tell by their face. It's funny. They staple on a smile that yeah. And it's like you look at them. Yeah, they're okay. But underneath, you listen underneath, and you hear their lifetime of pain just kind of
8: it's humming. It's humming out of their chest. Their lifetime of disappointment has become a small creature inside their chest. No outer skin, raw nerve endings, vinegar dripping on it 24 hours a day. It's like it's got a tin cup on the inside of the rib cage. Attica. And last Tuesday, she's sitting across from me at the Olive Garden. And I'm eating my salad. And you know, every once in a while, you look up from your salad. He's, and this is what she said. Because like I say, these women, they've been around.
2: Sure.
16: Yeah.
8: You know, they have a history. I'm not picking fruit from the tree. Mm-hmm. The peaches in my bowl are a bit bruised. This woman looks at me. She goes, before we go any further, you need to know I have a criminal record. Mm. And I'm thinking, you know, this is a first date and I'm eating salad. Any further? Before soup? Is this the rule? Is this the new dating etiquette before you leave the safe confines of leafy vegetables and move to the dangerous emotional territory of a beef-based broth? You must read the conditions of your parole. She said, I did 7 years for smuggling $50,000 of drugs in a body cavity.
16: Wow.
2: Wow.
8: And then she said some other stuff that I don't remember.
16: Uh-huh. Right.
8: Because that's me. You tell me you smuggle drugs in a body cavity, that's what I'm thinking about for the rest of the night.
16: Uh-huh. Sure.
8: For the rest of the night. Which one? Which one? Don't tease me, you little minx. You skanky little minx. You like to hide stuff. I like a gal who likes to hide stuff. You're hot. Let's play hide and seek.
11: $50,000 worth.
8: That's right. In a body cavity. And you know which body cavity.
11: Yeah. Sure. Oh, yeah.
8: Right,
11: yeah.
8: Because no one will buy drugs that smell like poo. So she goes, if my criminal history is a problem, I want to know right now. And I said, you know, I don't care you smuggled drugs. I smuggled drugs. I don't care you've been to jail. I've been to jail. Just don't tell me you smuggled $50,000 a pot.
1: Because
8: that's a lot of pot.
2: That's a lot of pot.
8: I mean, that's at least a bale. depending on the quality, it's somewhere between a footstool and an ottoman.
16: I was going to say a footstool and an Olive Garden.
8: And, I'm a.
11: That would be some very very poor quality marijuana.
8: And I'm an insecure guy. I don't need the pressure.
16: No.
8: Of getting involved with a woman who can comfortably conceal an acre of Mexico. I just have this image of this poor lady getting off the plane in Miami, you know, shuffling across the tarmac with that smuggler's shuffle, uh-huh. You know, sneezing, achoo, plah. Yeah, got me.
1: Midnight Express.
11: Ross Bennett's our guest. We're going to come right back, so stick around. 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
3: For your information, these are two of the worst kids I have ever encountered in my life, and I worked the state fair.
2: We were stupid before stupid was cool.
4: Who's that coming through the park? Dressed in rhinestones after dark. Looking way too fat to be a cop. Keeping Memphis clean from his long black limousine. Fighting crime with fast karate chops.

0: the king would have old deed. He couldn't have done the drugs they say he did. And even though he's DOA, I still hear people say that he's got them all out at Graceland somewhere hid.
1: Well, this was an ark, 10 rhinestones after dark.

0: the street. Elvis took them all for you and me.
1: Hey!
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3: This is Bob and Tom Show. Welcome back. We're a little bit discombobulated here. We are in the Napa Auto Parts Studios. We're getting ready to head to the Performance Studio, which is just through the glass.
4: Shouldn't that be the ballroom today?
3: and I can see our guest hosts, Josh Arnold. Josh, by the way, on his way to St. Louis, where you will be at the Funny Bone starting what day?
5: Thursday night.
3: Thank you very much. And comedian

0: Finals between the Oklahoma City Thunder and the Golden State Warriors. At one point, Draymond Green, a couple games ago, actually, and it, no one made mention of it, but Draymond Green kicked Stephen Adams of the Thunder. Draymond Green of the Warriors kicked Stephen Adams of the Thunder in the testicles. And then the very next game, he got kicked a couple games later, game four. This happened in game two first, game four. Same thing happened, and Draymond is saying that it was inadvertent, and it certainly wasn't
1: on follow purpose. Through. Mm-hmm. And it's clearly on purpose.
0: And it was clearly on purpose.
1: You see, he's up in the air, and he scissor kicks him right in the crotch.
0: That's right, yeah. He said in grabbing the rebound, that's what his legs do.
1: Okay, now, we have set up a I notice we have microphones at crotch level here.
2: Oh, yeah, this doesn't...
0: I like those especially, yeah.
3: Oh, yeah, they do.
1: And the reason is why?
0: Well, because we're going to run through some a quiz...
1: All right, now.
0: And if you get the answers incorrect, you're going to get hit in the balls with a plastic bat.
2: Oh, hey, look, it was great being here this morning.
3: Yeah, really. What kind of game is
4: so
3: this?
4: So this is what you went through in gym class, Tom?
1: Now, in gym class, we used to do what they called the cup check. And this would be in football, not really in gym class, in football, and you'd have your uniform on. And the coach, you'd line up and you'd spread your legs about apart about a foot and a half. And the coach would walk by.
0: I played 4 years of high school football. This never happened.
1: Yeah. Well, I went to a very tough
0: inner city. Yeah. Inner city kind
1: of. No, sure, I went to a prep school and I was all boys.
0: Well, we've got jock straps.
1: But
0: and,
1: then the coach would walk down the line and he would whack you in the groin with a stick. Wow, and if you didn't, he'd go, cup check.
5: Mm-hmm. That'll wake you up.
1: Yeah. And, if you didn't have a cup on, you'd be on the floor.
3: Well, that's awful.
1: Rolling around in the fetal position.
4: Today he would be in jail.
3: Yeah, you can do that.
0: We never wore cups in high school football
4: either.
0: No, we didn't. I mean, I remember getting hit one time in the testicles by a helmet. One time.
2: Oh.
1: And we Jeff Brown.
0: I wanted to duck.
1: Comedian Jeff Brown said, when you get hit in the balls, the room gets humid. Oh, the time slows down.
0: So many
3: emotions.
0: Are you
3: really passing out underwear? Look at that.
0: Yeah, now we're passing out the protective gear.
5: Clearly not the right size.
0: Well, no, it's far too small.
1: Yeah, this is sort of a banana hammock. These are exotic.
0: No, it's an athletic supporter.
1: Sure. I mean, but look at the nature of
0: this.
1: It's
0: not a banana hammock. It's a regular jock strap.
4: These are new, right?
1: These are brand new and fresh.
2: Well, there's not a pocket.
0: These are new. Says a germaphobe.
4: Just checking.
1: And we're going to put these on the outside of our trousers.
0: Well, thank God for little
3: good.
0: Favors.
3: Yeah, that's nice.
0: Yeah, that would be.
1: And
0: you're not.
2: Right. I guess you put the supporter on.
0: You put
2: on
0: that
2: first,
0: on, and then you
2: and then
0: slip it in.
4: It's as
0: you
4: if can't you've never seen these before, fellas.
3: All three of them.
1: It's been a while. Now, are we putting this out on FaceTime Live? Dean, you had a comment?
6: So while the guys are trying to get strapped up here, to explain the rules, Chick will be giving each of you a question. Right. You'll have to answer the question. If you get your question incorrect, you will be hit.
4: You see them.
6: However,
4: these
6: if
4: on.
6: You answer correctly, we almost
4: Tom is holding on to Jeff's coat.
0: Tom is putting the jock strap on over his clothes, and he almost fell over.
3: You guys look so silly.
1: These things are rather.
6: Now, if you
1: cumbersome.
6: Answer your question correctly, will be able to assign your hit to one of the other players.
2: I love that rule. So,
1: if these are trivia questions, what are the topics?
6: There's a variety of topics.
0: Now, shouldn't we go the first round with no cup?
2: No. Maybe a guitar.
3: That's probably enough.
1: Okay, hang on a second. This is rather snug. Okay.
0: Oh, now, really?
3: Is it
0: really?
3: Too small for you, Tom? Is that what
2: I adjusted the ass straps.
0: Way
2: and now
0: too
2: it fits
0: tight.
2: Much better.
0: Yeah.
1: Okay. Oh, boy.
2: Oh.
1: I feel like I'm wearing
2: I think
1: that.
2: I got one in. There's the other. Okay.
4: Oh, jeez. This is so disturbing.
1: This is like
4: to look
1: a cod piece. I feel. Who are those tiger trainers? Were they
0: Siegfried and Roy?
1: Siegfried and Roy. Ever see that guy? The one guy.
0: His
1: had
0: cod piece enters the room first. Yeah,
1: he had a cod piece the size of a 70s era stereo.
0: That's right. Like,
2: really? I'm gonna tuck the front of my shirt in a little bit so you can better see.
3: Yeah, Tom, we can't see yours.
0: There you go.
3: Yeah, there's.
1: Okay, now
6: we have batters.
0: If you're not watching this on the Bob and Tom media platforms, you're really missing something.
1: How did you get the second one in?
2: It took some maneuvering.
1: You have a shoehorn.
4: Please stop playing with
0: him. These are we anticipated.
5: I don't know about you guys. I'm fine.
0: Tom's massive size.
6: Yeah, and Tom is wearing the Darth Vader model.
1: There's only. Thank you for the black one, by the way.
2: I see it goes down to your knee.
1: I think I'm ready. Okay.
0: Well, you guys, you're not going to get hurt at all.
1: Well, do you want a strap on?
0: I don't know.
4: Let's not use the word strap.
2: Things could get changed.
1: We have a fourth one.
0: I'm your quiz master.
1: Okay, now the ladies are going to lie down between our legs.
0: Oh my God.

0: Is that right? Now, who's going to be where? We have Grace from our staff.
1: Yeah.
0: Grace?
1: Yeah.
2: Let's let the girls choose who they want to hit.
3: I'm guessing Grace would like to...
4: Really needs to be Tom's batter.
3: Under Tom. Right. Yeah, that's right.
2: No.
4: Yeah, please.
2: Oh!
4: As she pointed out, she does not want to get pregnant, so be careful, Grace.
3: That's true.
0: Wow.
3: There you go.
0: Okay, now
3: there we go.
0: So when Grace just slid under Tom.
3: Oh, watch your head.
0: So you're going to hit underhanded then. Okay,
1: gotcha.
0: Get the bat down there. Let me hold this. Oh, Jesus, you're coming from the front?
5: Wow, this is really going to hurt.
2: Wow, there's a girl between my legs.
4: Yeah. I'm so sorry.
2: All of a sudden, there's less room in my cup.
0: Wow, this must be...
1: It's getting tighter and tighter.
3: All right. All of a sudden, there's less room in my cup.
6: Hello again, everybody.
0: This must feel like you're back in that special house in South Korea.
2: Oh, yeah, House of Joy, yeah.
0: Just without hitting it, Grace, just do a slow... I want to see what it's like to...
2: Okay. he really jumped.
4: Hang on a second.
3: Well, there's something about... I know. You need to really get everything in there, and I know it's going to be very snug. I know.
2: Wow.
3: You are really...
6: Ooh, snug. It's even with the thing on. This is...
0: Seriously, I need a shoehorn. Do we have time to... Do we have time to break?
1: He needs a shoehorn.
3: Okay, ladies. Okay, there we go. Ladies, when the time comes to hit the cups, we really want you to let them have it.
6: Oh, I'm a little worried.
0: I just think a nice tap.
1: I'm going to get a picture of this.
0: Have we introduced Casey and Grace from our staff? And Jessica, they're all here.
2: Now, I'd like to point out, Tom and Jeff are both wearing jeans. I'm wearing shorts, so Casey might be getting a decent view of some inner thigh. All right, yeah.
0: She's a mommy. She's seen one before.
2: Sure, okay, yeah.
3: Okay, well.
0: Do you need glasses to check this out?
2: Thank you, Tom.
0: For a little detail work.
3: Are you already done making your little jokes?
0: Could we have it? So this is going out right now on FaceTime Live. Are you getting the full view? What did I say? Facebook. Facebook Live, excuse me. Chick, you ready for our first question?
3: We're right up against a break now. Should we wait?
0: Let's just try one question.
3: Let's just try one question. Okay. Now, if you have the answer,
7: stop hitting it, Tom.
0: I'm testing it. This is...
2: Are the boys in? You're just having problems?
3: No, he's too large.
0: Pressure.
2: Well,
3: this is what he's implying.
2: He's an older... I would imagine they're rather pendulous.
0: Of course, yes. Yeah. That is a great word. Very good word.
3: Okay, when you have the answer, yell out your name and wait till I recognize you.
2: Oh, okay. All right.
0: You just take turns? Okay.
3: Oh, you just take turns?
0: Just start with Josh.
3: Josh, here's your first question.
2: Yes.
0: Now, can I answer it too?
7: It's Josh's question.
3: Okay. No.
0: Okay.
3: What are you? Are you unclear of the term? We're gonna take turns.
0: Just go ahead. Read the rules. Go ahead.
3: This is the category math.
2: Oh God.
3: What is the square root of 69?
2: Oh, 8 something?
3: That's exactly right, Josh. 8 something.
2: All right. Thank you.
3: Okay. Now, Josh, if I understand the rules correctly, you get to pick either Tom or
2: Tom.
3: Jeff to get hit so in the balls.
0: What? I didn't even have a question yet?
3: Yeah, that's right.
0: Go ahead.
3: Okay,
0: try
3: everybody ready? Be quiet so we can hear it hit.
1: You ready?
0: Yes.
1: Actually hit it or tap it?
0: Hit it! Oh, Jesus.
2: Grace actually held back a little bit there.
0: Oh, really?
4: She was very polite.
3: She held back a lot.
0: I think that went way over the center field fence.
1: That made a nice picture.
8: They don't say we didn't warn you.
7: Oh, my God.
8: There's laughter ahead. This is Bob and Tom Radio. Ladies and gentlemen, Bob and Tom.
2: I think my kids would really enjoy these nuggets.
1: Okay.
2: Yeah. They would definitely be a fan.
9: Can you make them dinosaur shapes next time?
1: Yes, yeah. I'll work on that. I will. I'll work on little cookie cutters.
10: Oh, yes.
11: Yeah. 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
10: 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Yeah.
12: 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I want dinos.
11: Not the mama. 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
17: Some dude is on Bob and Tom doing your freaking voice, Jim.
18: Maybe you are not listening right now.
17: Make it stop, Vance Mack. I'm hearing echoes again, Vance Mack. Make it stop, Jim.
18: Well, maybe that Grand Canyon that you have between your ears.
17: That did not suck.
18: Not unlike Alf, you just cracked yourself up. Look out, because you're going to be eating a cat in about 5 minutes.
17: We're and making more echoes of freaking Lou Gehrig, Jim.
18: What a great speech that was. Lou Gehrig. No one has ever topped that speech.
17: The luckiest freaking man on the face of the world.
18: He truly was.
17: He did not suck.
18: No, he did not suck. And that day was the luckiest day for him.
17: Rack him.
16: Jimmy Schubert, I guess.
19: But I prefer mobile food myself. I prefer food that's had the mega in the world just like I have. Uh-huh. I mean, if I'm going to eat food, I prefer food that doesn't come from the ground. You know, because vegetables, you know, they suck the nutrients from the mud.
20: Mm-hmm.
19: Would you eat mud?
20: No.
19: Then why eat the middleman? You know, God made animals slow enough to catch. He obviously intended for us to eat them. Besides that, what's the fun in hunting a vegetable? Anymore, I can sneak up on a carrot. Some of that stuff's not even food. Celery, that's not food. That's like dental floss. Lost, trapped inside a carbohydrate. I was reading about celery. You know, there's 4 calories in a stick of celery. 4 takes your body 6 calories to process.
20: Mm-hmm.
19: A stick of celery. You could kill yourself eating celery. That's not food. That's slow suicide.
16: Comedian Jeff Brown has joined us in the studio. Jeff is a resident once again of the great city of Chicago.
21: Us in the Midwest.
20: Yeah.
21: We know what true cold is. I was so tired of L.A. It's so vapid and shallow. Oh, Jesus, 56. Close the window. True cold
20: yeah.
21: is when your dog would rather take a kick in the ribs for taking a dump in the living room than going outside. Yeah, uh-huh. That's when it's cold.
16: Yeah.
20: My coldest day ever was in Chicago. It was with a wind chill, 64 below zero.
21: Oh, yeah.
22: We and I'm so glad they thought of the whole wind chill thing.
20: Yeah, yeah. It was cold. It was damn cold.
21: Oh, yeah. There's certain problems.
20: I pooped on the rug.
22: Real.
20: Yeah. Oh, yeah.
22: No, that really brings it home for me.
23: It's time once again for People Who Suck at Small Talk.
24: Hey, nice weather we're having today, don't you think?
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1: Oh, yeah. Yeah.
2: Willie Griswold, a touch under the weather this morning, evidently.
3: Yeah.
2: This is Chick McGee speaking. I hope he's okay.
4: He's trying to get it, isn't he? He gets these colds.
5: Poor guy.
4: I know.
3: See, that's the thing. The world we live in right now, if you get anything, you're going, oh, my God, I've got the COVID.
4: Yeah.
1: Yep.
2: And I had to cough in a well-known grocery store. It could have been a Kroger. And, you know, you get that. Then everybody's, like, backing away. It was very, very funny.
3: Well, we hope you're okay out there.
1: Yeah.
3: Mm-hmm. Now,
2: I like the mask, though. No one knows who I am, you know, because I'm famous. You know, and I just...
3: Oh, really?
5: Back, right? Darling, yeah.
2: Yeah. Yeah. I could do anything.
3: Didn't we have a story about...
2: Slap my ass at the meat counter.
3: What was the story we had about the mask last week? Here it is. This murderer was on the run for 20 years. And they arrested him. He was pulled aside by the police. This took place in Warsaw. They detained the 45-year-old for not wearing a mask.
1: Warsaw, Poland?
3: Yeah.
1: Wow.
3: According to Euronews, the police inspector...
2: I wonder what 90 bowls.
3: Elvira Kozlovska...
1: Yes?
3: ...told authorities the suspect had been stopped by police because he did not have a mask on. This guy has been a fugitive for more than 20 years.
6: Fugitive.
2: Oh. Oh, you missed it. You missed it.
6: Fugitive.
2: Oh,
6: yeah.
2: Last week, it was... Well, evidently you didn't miss it.
6: QM production.
3: Sorry. Love the music to The Fugitive.
4: Yes.
1: Of all the people in the world who should have been happy to wear a mask.
3: No kidding.
1: This guy doesn't.
4: You think he would have been vigilant about it.
1: Right.
3: Yeah, finally, a win for COVID.
1: Right.
3: It's been a long time coming.
2: Did you just say it's been
3: a long time to come. I'm doing my Lawrence Welk.
1: Is he Polish? No.
3: So sorry. Where's Lawrence Welk from?
2: What was the deal with
1: Wisconsin?
2: His,
3: North Dakota?
2: With his, no, I think
1: North
2: it is
1: Dakota?
2: North Dakota.
1: Where?
2: I think it is North Dakota. Yeah, what's the deal with his accent? He's not from anywhere strange.
4: What? He didn't live in another country before?
1: North
4: he had to be
1: Dakota.
4: Born in another country.
2: No, he's like North Dakota.
3: Maybe his parents had a thick accent.
2: You think they talk that way in North Dakota? I wouldn't know, but
3: boy,
2: maybe.
3: That show was on. That was just painful. It was the days of only three channels, and it's a rainy day. You think, oh, any cartoons on? No, it's Lawrence Welk. Gun, please.
1: Yep.
2: There are two.
3: I'm shooting out the TV.
2: There are a couple signs you're aging. One is somehow Jeopardy turns up on your TV every night for some reason, and Lawrence Welk starts playing on your TV.
1: He was born in Strasburg, North Dakota.
4: How
3: really?
4: About that? Yeah, he must have been raised in a family of...
2: Be you talk this way in Strasbourg.
4: Talkers like that.
3: And you love the accordion. Let's get back to the sports desk with Chick McGee.
2: An Australian judge has reinstated tennis star Novak Djokovic, clearing his way to compete in the Australian Open. That is tennis player Novak Djokovic. They had him unvaccinated and actually under arrest, under observation in a hotel in Melbourne. This is not Nikola Djokic. He's the NBA basketball player.
7: It's a stupid play, you know. I feel bad.
2: That's the basketball player. Novak Djokovic is the tennis player.
4: I see.
2: So you get your Djokovic's and your Jokic's mixed up.
3: Sure.
1: I can see how that happened.
2: Of course.
1: Yes.
2: Of course. You know, your Novak and your Nikola. And
1: so close.
3: Remember that show, Mr. Novak?
4: No.
2: With Richard Chamberlain.
3: Yeah.
2: How many points do I get for that?
1: Yeah.
4: Wow. I thought Richard Chamberlain was Dr. Kildare.
2: He was.
3: That too.
2: Yeah.
4: Oh. Boy, he was a busy man, huh?
5: Oh, yeah.
1: What was the show called?
2: The Thornbirds.
3: Mr. Novak.
2: He was a high school teacher, right? Yeah. He fell in love with a student every week or
3: once
2: something.
3: Again, the sad death of Dwayne Hickman, Dobie Gillis.
1: I can't believe it. Yeah, we have a horrible, sad death in the news of someone that everyone knows, and you're bringing up Dobie Gillis.
2: Well, one could be insulted by this.
1: Yeah.
2: If one wanted to.
4: Trying to keep it light, aren't you?
3: Had a nice life.
4: Who, Hickman?
3: Yeah.
2: I wonder if you could tell it was him.
3: The television show that featured what famous sculpture?
2: Oh, God.
1: Sculpture?
4: Oh, I think I know.
5: I don't know.
1: Thinker.
4: The Thinking Man?
3: Rodin is the Thinker.
4: I think it's called The Thinking Man.
8: Yeah.
4: No, it's not.
1: It's The Thinker.
3: The Thinker. Wait, have you seen they've done a redo where he's staring at a cell phone. It's an iPhone 13.
4: They're sitting on a toilet.
3: It's for brand new.
2: 13 Pro Max.
3: Okay.
2: And by the way, Atlanta Falcons owner Arthur...
4: Ash?
3: Barnzarelli.
2: No, well, his last name is still so reprehensible and filthy and dirty. We can't say his name. Arthur Blank. He's tested positive for COVID blank and does not, he wasn't at the game yesterday at Mercedes-Benz Stadium to see his Falcons magnificently lose to the New Orleans Saints. So there you go. He's got the COVID, Tom. Titans are the number one seed in the AFC, and the Green Bay Packers are the number one seed in the NFC. Let the NFL playoffs begin.
3: We have big NFC. We have big Green Bay news coming.
2: All is right with the world.
4: Oh.
2: Michigan has had to cancel a second straight men's basketball game due to COVID. Tomorrow night's game with Purdue. Their game has been postponed. The Wolverines. Have fewer than seven scholarship players. Hey, we ain't got enough, Coach. We can't field a team. What are we supposed to do? Well, I'm sure there's some rule that doesn't, first of all, prohibits a woman from offering her opinion. And secondly,
4: so silly.
2: Why do people laugh when you do it and people take me seriously? Why is that? He really does hate women. Hear about that woman he had trapped at Fort Wayne? You know about that. What about that?
3: Hey, you know, that reminds me. Probably reset that story.
2: What?
1: No.
2: That's my own fault. I'm sorry.
3: We had a phone call last week from a woman who's living on a boat, and she has an interesting life. What's the name of it? Ismarelda? What is it?
1: Isla Morada.
3: Isla Morada. Okay,
1: very down nice. In the
2: I'm
1: Keys.
2: I'm surprised you don't know. That's one of the most
4: Isla
2: pretentious
4: Morata
2: places.
4: Isla Morada. Connect to.
3: I have never been down there. The point is, she mentioned that she apparently had a rendezvous with Chick McGee many years ago when Chick was a single man. And she mentioned,
2: mentally, I was way single.
3: I've known Chick McGee for many, many years. I've never seen him hold a beer in his hand or drink one. But she said that it was a weekend of light beer and grape eating. Eating grapes. I don't know. Now, Pat, I understand that.
0: It's Frank.
4: Frank, good to see you.
0: Call me the chairman of the board.
2: Old
0: Blue Eyes.
2: Right.
0: Today a little bloodshot if you know what I'm talking about. Too much Miller Lite up there in northern Indiana.
2: Yeah.
3: It was apparently a rendezvous in Fort Wayne, was it?
2: That's I'm not saying it didn't happen, but I can't remember it. I've been trying.
0: Grapes and Miller Lights. Exchanging fluids. Those

0: I forgot a name, but not the moment. A hotel in Fort Wayne. I was so potent. She poured me many beers, fed me a grape or two. Grapes and Miller Lite.
1: Yeah.
0: Two horny people going at it at first sight. No church, no steeple. Then we had to say goodbye. We knew it wasn't right. That time we spent up in Fort Wayne, the sheets were soaked with beer and grape stains. And ever since that time, was it November? Did I get your number? I don't remember, but the memory still remains of grapes and Miller Lite. Chicky, chicky poo, you are so hairy. When the bed you move, just like my Uncle Larry. Grapes and Miller Lite. There you go, Chicky. That's just for you.
2: Bring back
0: that memory.
1: Thank you, Frank.
0: You're welcome. You're welcome.
1: Thank you so much.
2: Grapes and Miller Lite.
3: That's quite a combo.
2: Mm-hmm. Who knows what happened?
1: NHL yesterday, the St. Louis Blues were down 1-0 with like a minute to go, and then St. Louis scores two goals in the last 60 seconds to win. It's very exciting.
4: You didn't hear me yell?
3: No. You were excited, huh?
4: Oh, I was very excited.
3: Oh,
4: yeah.
3: I'm glad you got to see that. That's awesome.
4: Oh, fun game.
2: Do you like to watch the games fully clothed?
4: Yesterday, I was fully clothed, yes.
1: Once again, ladies and gentlemen, something Tom likes to say is that when our favorite sports teams are succeeding or winning, we like to take all our clothes off and play with ourselves. And, of course, we listen to this music while we're enjoying ourselves.
0: The St. Louis Blues.
1: Yeah.
0: The St. Louis Blues.
5: Have you heard the news?
1: St. Louis Blues.
2: Did you play this for the girls when they come over?
4: Yes. If they smile, they're in. If they do anything other than smile, they're out of here.
2: I can have a friend come over and rig it up so when you open the bathroom door, the light comes on and that music starts playing.
6: That'd be cool, actually.
4: Yeah, cool until the first time I forget about it. It's at 3 a.m.
1: Is that the, are you going to rig up the bathroom that he can sit and look out over his front of his house from the toilet?
2: You can rig that up.
1: Yeah.
2: Lord, did you put a curtain in?
3: You can already do that, can't
6: Lord
3: you?
6: Lord over all you own.
4: Yeah, I can do that. I mean, the blinds are there, but I like to open them and look out the, see what's happening on the street.
1: Mm-hmm. You're like a dog who likes to look out of the window and check stuff out.
4: That's right.
1: Yeah. Like to see.
4: I wish there was a human-sized ledge there that I could lay on like a cat.
1: Oh, that'd be nice.
2: So when you're doing your business on the seat, you look out the window.
4: Yeah. Otherwise, I feel claustrophobic.
2: Really? Don't most Americans look at their phones or do a crossword or something?
4: Yeah, I kind of stopped taking my phone in bathrooms.
6: In and out.
4: Yeah, exactly. In and out.
6: It's not a party.
2: Like a New Year's resolution?
4: No, it was decided before then, but it's what just about kind of a gross thing to do.
1: What about a magazine? What about a Game Boy? Something, mm-mm. Right?
4: I don't know. I want to be, like Pat said, I'm trying to be more in and out.
2: No, but in your case, you take in a calendar.
1: What? Who, me?
6: What?
3: That doesn't even make sense.
2: Tends to spend a lot of time in
4: there. Calendar. So I look at every day and... think about what I might do that day.
3: Almanac? What are you talking about?
1: Sometimes I wake up.
2: If this goes well, I'll be
1: all I
2: out
1: can
2: of
1: do.
2: Here by the 15th.
6: Charge your movement.
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0: say we didn't warn you. There's laughter ahead. This is Bob and Tom Radio.
1: Pat Godwin, the performance room.
2: Hi.
1: Look at them. Look at them git boxes.
2: I've got a lot of them over here.
1: Huh? And his Castro hat. That is a full-on Castro hat.
2: Absolutely. He's not using it.
3: No. You're right.
4: Do they bury him with one of those on?
2: Probably.
1: Do you think he's burying his fatigues or a suit?
2: I'm going to guess.
1: What's his brother's name? George or?
4: Raul.
3: Raul.
1: Yeah, yeah.
5: You thought it was Fidel and George?
1: Jorge.
3: I think it was. Maybe. Fidel. I would guess fatigues.
1: But Fidel was always in fatigues. Yeah. And Jorge, Raul, is that what you're calling him? He's always in a suit. Have you noticed that?
4: He wears a suit sometimes.
3: Maybe he wasn't in the military.
4: So what's with the Fidel cap? What's that all about?
2: Oh, I got it over Christmas.
4: It's
2: actually
4: gift.
2: Like an Irish fishing cap or a
1: painter's
2: hat.
4: You're fishing for commies.
1: That's a gift, huh? For commies. Somebody gave me that as a gift.
2: Oh, yeah.
6: I knew an Irish guy. That's all he wore. He wore that all the time.
2: Yeah.
6: That hat.
3: Really?
2: What we wear when we go fishing and we catch hell when we get home, if you know what I'm talking about.
6: Yeah. Only thing I caught was hell when I got home.
2: Right there, Josh. Drunk as a skunk again. Yeah.
1: I was trying on a cabbie hat last night in front of the mirror.
2: Were you?
3: Really?
1: I'm debating whether to bring it in. I'm wearing it on my head today, but I said, nope, better not.
4: Which one is that?
1: You know, the English driving. Kangol.
4: Your favorite show, the guy wears that. The Repair Shop.
1: The Repair Shop. Jay wears that.
4: Yes, real tall guy.
1: He's the furniture expert. Yeah, the Repair Shop.
6: That's a relaxing show.
4: It is.
1: Love
4: it. Fix old stuff.
1: Love it.
5: Chick, I would wager you can pull off more like vintage, weird, cool hats than anyone in this room.
6: Absolutely.
5: I think there's some ball cap people can maybe win over here for like a ball cap, a classic cap. But you with a weird cabbie hat.
1: Could I go with the old timer, like the suit and the pocket watch?
2: Sure.
1: And,
2: fedora.
1: Do that. A fedora, bowler, a trilby.
2: Elbow patches.
4: Oh, so kind of a Sebastian Cabot look, just slightly less gay.
3: Oh, God.
1: A fat guy with a beard. Is that what
6: you are not. You're not the size of Sebastian Cabot.
1: I'm Sebastian Cabot.
3: No, you're not.
1: And what is Josh? Josh looks like
6: I've got to be Arbuckle in.
1: He ate Sebastian Cabot. Is that what you're saying?
4: Sebastian Cabot. I meant the look. The English butler looks. What you were just talking about.
7: Mr. Davis, sir.
1: Why did you always call him Mr. Davis? You never called him Bill.
4: He was a gentleman's gentleman.
3: You're going to look like a distinguished London gentleman if you dress like that.
1: I'm going to.
3: It'd be very nice.
1: Clean up at the old folks home. Yes. I'm going to be a bully.
3: You're going to have a cane?
1: Mm-hmm. Yes.
3: A walking stick.
1: As Drew Hastings says, I'm going to use it to point to the future. That's exactly right.
4: I see. Where were we again?
1: Oh, we're at World Recordville. Let's pull in.
8: World Record.
1: Come on, get out of the car. We're in World Recordville.
2: Have a
1: seat.
2: Nice.
1: Here we go.
2: I'm going to get my coffee.
1: American adventurer Victor Vescovo
2: has died.
1: Has become.
3: that wouldn't be a world record, would it?
1: The first person to climb Earth's tallest mountain. Hang on. Vescovo, who also holds the Guinness record for being the first person to visit the ocean's greatest depths, scaled Hawaii's Mauna Kea, the White Mountain, in February of 21.
6: I believe it's pronounced Kamana Wanalea.
1: The record.
4: The classics.
1: The cream of some young guy. Is that in here anymore?
6: Well, that's a joke.
4: Yeah.
1: The record authority.
4: Now, wait a second. I thought Mount Everest was the world's tallest mountain.
1: I tell you to shut up.
4: Okay, sorry.
1: And you know what's coming. Why are you causing trouble?
4: It's good.
1: The record authority notes that the White Mountain is only 13,802 feet above sea level, but that's because more than half of the dormant volcano is underwater.
3: Oh.
6: I'm just glad he climbed the White Mountain and not the Wong one.
2: Two whites don't make a long.
4: Two wongs don't make a white.
6: Right.
1: No, three lefts make a right.
4: Okay.
1: No, wait a minute.
4: So the claim is that half the mountain's underwater.
3: That's not fair.
6: So it is fair.
5: Did Everest, he start from the bottom?
3: No.
1: Everest is like 31.
2: Yeah, it's not
6: fair. Well, he started from the bottom. Yeah. Now he's here.
1: 31 and change, and this is 33.5.
3: Did he start at the bottom of the mountain underwater and climb all the way up?
1: To speed things along, I'm going to say yes.
2: No, he didn't.
4: Yes, he did.
6: He didn't. He slammed down?
4: Yes.
3: That's the whole point.
4: The guy was the first guy to go.
6: Oh, well, this totally counts.
1: To scale the mountain.
6: This is harder than just climbing a mountain.
4: No, because he's.
1: Tom, I feel bad for you. Once again, I apologize.
4: wasn't in a scuba tank.
1: You'd all what shut up.
4: I mean, this would be like saying, well, we did Everest, but the first 20,000 feet, we took an RV.
6: Hey, however you got to get there.
1: Do you remember when...
3: Wait a minute. I am totally
1: Do you remember
3: confused.
1: When Homer...
4: This guy got in some kind of submersible, went to the bottom of the ocean,
3: yes.
4: and then floated
3: yeah,
4: up, got back to
1: says.
4: The sea
1: if
4: level,
1: you,
4: then
1: if
4: walked
1: let
4: up.
1: Me finish,
2: well, that's not really hiking.
1: Jabbermouth, if you'd let me finish, I could tell you. To scale the mountain in its entirety, Vescovo and Hawaiian marine scientist Dr. Clotina Clifford.
6: Who are you, land shark?
1: Began.
4: Clotina.
6: Clotina's his wife.
1: In a submarine.
2: Chick's going to flip.
1: Remember when Homer Simpson climbed Mount Springfield and he had Sherpas carrying him up to the top of it? And one Sherpa looked at the other Sherpa and said, I dreamed of your death last night. And the other Sherpa said, stop saying that. Mount Everest is 2931. I'm sorry, that was 31. Oh, yeah, 31's in there.
3: Oh, my God.
1: Vescovo did climb Everest in 12.
6: Just listen, Christy.
1: First.
6: We don't interrupt you during your story.
1: Yes. Jesus.
4: So this really isn't a record as
3: it
4: much as
3: it doesn't make any sense.
4: It's a technicality.
1: I think it does make a sense. I think it does make total sense.
3: He's in a submersible. He goes into the water.
4: Right.
2: Down
3: comes
2: to the bottom.
3: Back out.
4: Right. Yep.
1: Well, the part underwater.
4: Then they start walking. I
1: arguably, the part underwater is easier to climb.
3: Well, of course, really,
4: if you're in a submarine,
5: no climbing. Does he get to dry off? There's a chafing situation that no one's addressing in this.
1: Oh, do you ever get like wet trunks and walk around them all day and your ass starts to itch? You ever do that?
6: Oh, that's rough. I think this is cool though.
1: That's bad.
6: You got to see the whole mountain underwater up the top.
2: I think it's cool too. Yeah.
6: Yeah, it's fun.
4: No, the best part though, sliding back down. Whee!
1: Yeah, then you'll
4: let you splash.
3: Yeah.
4: Wait a minute. Hey, Pat?
2: Yes.
4: Do you need your, do you have your ukulele here?
2: I do not.
6: All right, great. That was real fast. I've got Spotify.
1: We wait 6 weeks for him to come back, and he forgets his ukulele.
2: I don't have it here. No,
5: it's the smallest instrument you could have brought in, too. It's not like you couldn't fit in the car.
4: Oh, God.
2: We'll be here tomorrow.
6: Okay.
3: Well,
6: we'll revisit this.
3: Yeah.
2: I could drive
6: every
2: home.
6: Moment.
1: Yeah, why don't you ring that? That's sports.
4: Okay.
6: Actually, you know what? Why don't we try this? Can you do the ukulele song playing the guitar?
2: Not really.
1: No. Really? That's
5: right. You couldn't do like a capo and make it kind of high?
2: Maybe next break I could figure that out.
6: Okay.
2: Involve some chord changes that are different.
4: Yes. Okay. There we go.
7: Hey, Rocky. This is what you farted for.
1: You ever fart while you're urinating and your urine stream is like hit the retro booster and it shoots off to the back of the toilet?
6: It's like you give it a little gas?
1: Yeah.
6: Literally.
4: Christy, I have no idea what they're talking about. I apologize for being a man.
1: Be a good sport. Christy! Go ahead. Start reading the news. Go ahead. Up to you.
3: A California woman has married the color pink.
1: Oh. Here's Josh with a breakdown. Josh?
3: KVVU-TV.
1: News on your side, all the colors.
3: Reports that it gets better.
6: Yeah.
3: Kitten K. Sarah rang in the new year by saying, I do to pink.
1: Kitten.
3: Becoming the first person to marry a color.
4: Good job, boy.
1: She was the first person, Tom, to marry a color.
6: Uh-huh. Right.
4: Yeah, be very careful with that sentence.
3: Yes. Sarah said she had been in a relationship with the color pink for 40 years.
6: Oh, have they?
4: Of course she has.
1: Be careful with that sentence, Sheriff.
6: And they're just now tying the knot.
3: Though the idea of getting married only came to her 2 years ago.
6: Did it.
3: She recalled, quote, as a kid, said to me on a skateboard, he said, wow, you love pink, right? I said, yeah, I love it so much. And he goes, you love it so much, why don't you marry it? I thought, this kid's on to something.
4: No, this kid's just an idiot kid. And
3: making, like we all did when we were kids. If you love it so much, marry it. A Sarah ceremony took place at a little white wedding chapel in Las Vegas.
6: Why?
3: She wore a pink tulle dress, a pink fur coat, glitter pink heels, and a pink tiara around her pink bun. Naturally, her two-tiered wedding cake was described as pinktastic.
6: Pinktastic.
4: Now, I was reading a little further into this. The ceremony, the officiant was Roy G. Biv. If you remember the Reverend Biv.
6: Yes, I didn't realize he was still practicing.
4: Anybody get that right?
2: I get
6: of course.
1: Yes. Does anybody get that right?
4: Christy, do you get it?
3: I get Roy G. Biv.
4: What does it mean?
3: It's the color of the rainbow.
6: Spectrum,
3: yeah.
4: Oh, God. Well, I want to thank.
3: I would think pink would be the officiant. She didn't plan this very well.
4: I'm guessing the singer, the very talented
3: yes.
6: Alicia Moore.
4: Probably yes. Busy.
3: Yeah.
6: Yeah.
4: And I'm sure.
6: I would get marrying her.
2: Yes.
3: Yeah.
6: Marrying
3: yeah,
6: the color.
4: Yeah.
6: I don't understand. And if did people show up to
4: yeah,
6: this
4: the,
6: damn thing?
4: Yeah, there's something blue, by the way, her parents, when they showed up to see their nut job daughter, who's probably changed her name.
3: How do you do that? I mean, how is that legal?
6: It shouldn't be.
4: It's probably not. This whatever hack joint this is. Right. You give them any money, you can marry anything you want,
1: yeah.
4: I'm sure.
1: Hack joint.
4: Okay. Whatever phony well, Las Vegas wedding chapel.
3: They're not
4: is
3: phony.
4: It?
3: They're real.
4: No, but I'm sure they. I doubt if
3: Nick
4: they.
3: Nick Cage.
4: I'm guessing their standards are rather.
6: Yeah, sure. In this okay. case, it's
1: Nick Cage.
4: Are you
3: believing? He always gets married in Vegas.
1: Hmm.
6: I thought he was trying to leave it.
3: Good point. You'd think you wouldn't get married there. You'd...
4: I kind of want our Pink's parents named by the chance Red and White.
2: Very nice.
4: Anybody ever thought of that?
6: Anybody ever thought of that?
2: That's pretty good. Yeah,
1: she's never outside because it's all pink inside.
0: Bob and Tom 24/7. Ladies and gentlemen, Bob and Tom.
6: People are always sending me pictures of the Elvira salt and pepper shaker where it's her two boobs.
3: Oh, yeah? Oh, yeah. You saw them in person, didn't you?
8: Did they touch you while you were getting the picture? Could you feel them?
6: No, Grace? But she put her hand on my knee.
3: Oh.
6: And I still haven't stopped ejaculating.
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11: Right, welcome to Rock Minute with me, your host, Ian St. Ian. This week, I'm really excited. We've got a big guest. He's one of the most famous guitarists in the world, Mr. Jimmy Page from Led Zeppelin. Jimmy, it's a real thrill for me to have you on the show. Right, Ian, thanks for having me. Oh, man, this is great. I remember when I was on tour with you guys in 72. It was fabulous. Anyway, I forgot to do the sponsorship. Right, Rock Minute is brought to you by Marshall Amplifiers and Gibson Guitars. If you don't use Marshall and Gibson, right, you're a wanker! That's right, Jimmy, thanks. Right, so anyway, Jimmy, I thought first we'd talk about one of my favourite albums you ever done, and that was Physical Graffiti. That was fabulous, it was unbelievable. Yeah, it was a great album. Hey, I think I'm going to pop open a cold one. You want one? Oh, right, well, it's a bit early in the morning, ain't it, Phil? What, have you gone soft on me, hey? Right, I'll have one, right. Cheers. Oh, right. So anyways, I see you've got your axe with you. I thought we might persuade you to play a song for us. Right, well, it's a bit early, isn't it? Right, one of my favourite tunes is off the second LP, Heartbreaker. Can you play that one? That was great. I mean, yeah, I suppose I'll play something. Right, oh, yeah, I know. Hang on, it's not right. Something. Maybe. Hey, that blows. What's the deal? Hey, look, I'm not even warmed up. It's 6 o'clock now. Morning. I know it's 6 o'clock in the morning, but that sucks, you son of a... That's awful. What's the deal? Have you gone soft? Can't you play? Get off the ass. You're not even paying me to build this bloody show. Right, you washed up has-been. What have you been doing for 10 years anyway? Yanking it? Piece of show. You bloody wanker. You can't play whoever what paper sack house. Right, that's it. I'm off. I'm out of here, you wanker.
10: This has been Rock Minute with Ian St. Ian. Join Ian next week with his guests, all of the bass players who've ever played with Deep Purple.
4: Kid Rock here with us in the studio. And
3: we apologize for Mr. McGee.
4: We also have the Twisted Brown Trucker slow. Band Through the Glass. Thanks again, ladies and gentlemen, for getting up, and they are going to share their great artistry with us this morning. You're just back from Iraq. We spoke about that, and I think it's great that you're doing that. Oh, you also were involved in the auto show. Mm-hmm. Can you talk a little bit about that?
12: Detroit Auto Show?
13: Mm-hmm. Yeah, we did a thing for General Motors. And, you know, I love to do as much as I can there with the car companies, especially because Michigan, that's where I grew up. Mm-hmm. My father was an auto dealer.
4: Did your dad do his own commercials?
13: No.
4: Okay.
12: No.
14: Come on down to Rock Motors. That's Rock Motors. Nobody deals like Rock Motors. I'll stand on my head or eat this car.
15: Here's my son to sing about it.
14: Sing about it.
15: Kid.
14: What? You bad, bad daddy rock.
13: Free lap dance with new tires.
14: There you go.
12: There you go.
4: Uh-huh. Wow, this I think Mr. Rock will never do another interview with us.
16: Mm-hmm. They might as well take it to the next level, though. I want to see the that should be the next reality show, the Oz couple. Ozzy Osbourne and some other unintelligible foreigner living together in their little adventures, you know. Arnold Schwarzenegger runs in with an apron on.
17: 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I just said, breakfast, man. 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In here. I can't live like this anymore. I was gonna get around to be came running in here like a Nazi. 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
20: Has this ever happened to you?
21: Hi there, I'm Charlie the repairman. I'm here to fix the fridge.
22: Oh, hi, come on in. Thanks for coming on such short notice. The refrigerator's right over there.
21: All right, let me bend over here and have a look at it.
22: I hope the problem's not so serious. You know, it's been acting. Oh, my God, that's disgusting.
21: Disgusting? What's disgusting?
22: When you bend over, I can see your huge butt crack and your wrinkly cheeks. Oh. I have to tell you, it's very unsightly.
21: You know, lady, I hear that all the time, and I gotta tell you, it hurts. You know, repairmen have feelings, too.
22: Haven't you heard about the great new product from the Frigamall people? Oh. It's made especially for guys like you.
21: What? Great new product?
22: Yeah, they call it the butt bra.
21: The butt bra? Huh?
22: That's right. It's the men's undergarment that actually lifts and separates saggy cheeks to give them a more shapely and well-rounded appearance. And the underwire support creates some fabulous butt cleavage. Oh. You should give it a try.
21: Okay, thanks. I will.
22: Now, about that refrigerator, can you fix it?
21: I don't know, lady. Why don't I take a crack at it?
20: The butt bra from Frigamall Lingerie Boutique. You won't believe how amazing your trousers fit and how great your ass looks when you put one on. Let's check in with Charlie the repairman on his return visit to work on that fridge.
21: All right, ma'am. Let me just bend over and take a look at this refrigerator and see how it's doing now.
22: Oh, my.
21: What's the matter, ma'am? Is there a problem?
22: No. It's just that your butt crack, it's so sexy. I've never seen such a handsome, manly crevice in my life.
21: Oh, my. Thank you. I'm flattered.
22: I want you now. Oh. Take me.
21: Yes, ma'am. Just let me put down my toolkit.
22: No, you bring it with you.
21: Yes, ma'am. Hey, thanks, butt bra.
20: You're welcome, Charlie. The butt bra from the Frigamall Lingerie Boutique. And to make your butt cleavage so shiny it sparkles, try new Crack Shellac. 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Only from Frigamall.
4: Yeah.
18: Bob and Tom. They put the F in professional.
4: Welcome back to the Bob and Tom program.
12: Good morning.
4: Dan St. Paul is with us in the studio. Dan is a gentleman from the San Francisco Bay Area. Grew up there. You said you went to a parochial school.
23: I did.
4: All the way through?
23: All the way through. 12 years.
4: And then you went to the University of California at Berkeley.
23: No Catholic universities for me. After I graduated, I said the guilt and degradation stops right here.
4: Now, I guess the question now is you married a young woman who is
6: a Buddhist, a godless savage.
4: No, I was going to say.
12: I don't think that's where he was going.
4: You mentioned that she's Presbyterian.
23: Oh, okay.
6: Well, that's interesting.
4: You mentioned she was Japanese. Her parents were both.
23: Yeah.
4: Actually, you said she's third generation. So.
23: She's third. She's Sansei or whatever they call that. Yeah.
1: Okay. Say what? What's that?
4: Sansei. It sounds French to me.
23: Issei, Nisei, Sansei. Issei, you're from the old country. Nisei, your parents were from the old country. And then Sansei is your parents' parents were from the old country.
2: Nissan, your car is
5: whatever you say.
2: Yeah.
5: Yeah.
2: Yeah.
5: There's a nail shop in your future, okay?
7: You'll pay color. You pay now.
4: What is it again? Nisei,
22: they're Vietnamese.
4: Sisei.
22: They're not
23: that is
22: Japanese.
23: Vietnamese, actually.
7: Whatever.
2: Nice.
4: I have a question. How did
23: so
4: that,
23: enlightened.
4: How did that happen?
22: I don't
2: how
22: know.
2: How did what happen?
22: That the Vietnamese how is it ended that up in the nail business.
4: Virtually all those nail shops are Vietnamese. It's nothing. They're great at it. I just
5: they're
4: curious.
5: Very good at it.
22: They're very good at it.
5: As long as you
22: it.
5: Have cash.
7: You pay cash!
2: Well, they have to be able to, you know, I guess, repair the nail after the bamboo shoots are pulled out.
4: Okay. No, I'm sorry I asked again.
5: Once again, everything we know, we've learned from cartoons.
2: Yes, and more propaganda.
5: And more propaganda.
4: Give it to me again. Your parents are from the old country. You are?
23: Issei.
4: That'd be you.
23: No. If you're from the old country, you're Issei. If your parents are from the old country, you're Nisei.
4: And this is in Japanese.
23: Yes. And if your parents' parents are from the old country, you're Sansei.
4: And I like Bob's joke. If your car's from the old country, it's a Nissan.
23: Okay,
4: that's very good.
23: Yeah.
5: So basically,
4: or Datsun in the early days.
2: Whatever.
5: You're telling me your wife's more of an American than I am, I think.
2: Probably.
23: I think that's exactly what
4: I've never met his wife, and I guarantee she could kick your ass in any kind of sporting event.
5: All right, sir.
23: Absolutely. Absolutely. She's in love with Martha Stewart, my wife.
2: Ooh.
23: She just cannot get it. Martha, it's like, you know, Jesus is on. You know, it's like... You know,
5: Christ is talking to me.
23: She's talking about lavender. We have lavender. You know, it's that kind of a thing. She's intense when she watches it, you know. God, she loves Martha Stewart. I don't know what it is.
4: And all those home improvement shows are huge now.
23: Yeah.
4: Now, we were talking about your wife. And I was actually getting to a question. You said you went to parochial schools.
23: Yes.
4: Now, did your wife, when you got married and you had Roy...
23: Yes.
4: Does he go to parochial schools?
23: No.
4: Okay. You.
23: No,
4: you,
23: I wouldn't do that to him.
2: Good dad.
4: Now, see, yeah. Christy's facing this question now because Christy.
22: I want my children to go to parochial school.
4: Okay.
2: You do?
22: Yes.
5: Are you still believing the lie? Is that what I'm hearing?
22: Can I just have my faith? Please?
5: The truth is
22: You've
5: out
22: taken
5: there.
22: Everything
2: sure,
22: else from
2: go
22: me.
2: Ahead. No, we haven't.
5: No, we haven't.
2: No, we haven't.
5: We've just offered you alternatives.
22: Mm-hmm. Yeah.
5: Or truth.
23: I want
5: all.
23: My son to feel good.
5: about what he's doing.
23: Make him feel bad about everything that he does.
4: Mm-hmm. So he's a nice boy?
23: He's a very nice boy. Cool. He's a sweet boy.
22: Okay, does he go to public school?
23: He goes to public school. We have very nice public schools where I come from.
5: Is that in Chinatown? Nice. Or where is that?
2: Wow.
23: That's right. School cafeteria is all dim sum.
7: Your mom built car? Nissan.
2: Oh my!
23: They're all very good at math.
5: That's right.
4: What'd you get your son for Christmas?
23: A variety of video games.
5: Yeah. Mm-hmm.
23: He wanted. He's into the RPG games. You know what that means? Role playing games.
2: Final
23: Fantasy.
5: Right. Dungeon and Dragon type things.
23: Oldsters, PlayStation 2. Very much. Very much into that. And Diablo, which you can play with everybody across the internet, apparently. Yeah, he's really into that. And Yu-Gi-Oh cards, you know, he got lots of Yu-Gi-Oh cards.
4: Mm-hmm.
22: What do you do with those Yu-Gi-Oh cards?
23: You know,
2: you
23: I
2: save them
4: you
2: and then
4: pay
2: they,
4: for
2: you
4: them.
23: You exchange stats.
5: Your wife makes those in the basement, doesn't she?
23: Oh,
2: wow.
23: The tape of the show is going to be Exhibit A. When my wife comes over.
4: I'm telling you, I'll
2: kick your ass.
7: I'll kick your ass.
23: She had,
4: I'll pay the airfare.
23: She had motive and opportunity.
7: Your Honor.
4: No, I'll pay the airfare to have her come, and I'll hand her the bat.
2: Wow. Okay.
4: Dan St. Paul is our guest, and we're discussing, he's our guest for the last time.
2: Yeah. Mm-hmm.
4: Any baseball news from you? I know you always have you're famous for your baseball
5: stuff.
4: How
5: did you feel about Dusty getting fired? Was that okay with you?
23: When I was kind of upset, but when they got Philippe Alou, I thought that was a great move.
5: Yeah?
23: God, because he's great with the Latin players, and, know, and he was there. I loved him when I was a kid, you know. He's a great, him and Jesus and Matty all played in the same outfield.
5: Mm-hmm. Yeah,
23: I think it's a great idea. I think they're going in the right direction. They need a guy to bat behind Bonds, though, right? They still need an outfielder. I'm kind of hoping Ronald Mondesi, but we'll see what happens.
5: You think Bonds is on the juice?
23: No, I don't.
0: Really?
23: I don't.
2: What do you think he has about Jews?
4: Juice.
23: Equal opportunity we're off the, offender this morning.
4: We're off the religion thing.
0: Here we go.
5: You know, I heard he gained, grew 6 inches during the off season. That's what I heard.
2: I'll be damned.
0: He's not only growing muscles, but he's growing
2: taller
23: upward
2: now.
23: And outwardly. Mm-hmm. Upwardly and outwardly, mm-hmm. Yeah. Yeah, cool. I was listening to the Afterlife All-Star game, and there's some new news.
4: Oh, actually. There is?
23: Yeah,
4: oh, really?
23: Yeah.
4: Now, do you want me to play? I was just about to play it.
23: You can play it.
0: Maybe you can tag it, yeah.
23: But I do want to tag a couple of
4: okay,
23: things.
4: Okay, that's real. I mean, I'd that'd be more than happy to do that. So this is a piece from our new album, Bob and Tom Gone Wild.
1: Woo! Party!
4: Which you may have noticed, that was really, really without any spirit, I must say.
2: She tried.
0: I thought that was fine.
1: It's no different than the other 5 million times I've done it.
0: Oh, boy.
4: Oh, wow. So your check didn't come yet, huh?
1: What? I'm just kidding.
23: Holding out on us, huh?
4: Our new album.
0: I feel all empty inside.
4: Did you notice when you walked in the door, Dan? Did you see that in the door?
23: I did.
4: Isn't that funny?
23: It's great.
4: That shows how bad album sales are across the country.
0: If
4: the Bob and Tom album is the hotshot debut. It's available on our website, bobandtom.com, where you can also get that bonus uncensored album. If you had a chance to get the record. Also, we have that Camel Toe Museum posted today for some pretty good eye candy. This is Dan, I think you're probably introduced here. And this is the sort of the third phase of the great Harry Carey series. There was the first baseball game.
23: Right.
4: And then there
23: part
4: was
23: two.
4: The first baseball
23: after the rain
4: game,
23: delay.
4: Part two.
23: Right.
4: And then the ultimate baseball game.
8: Hello, everybody, and welcome to this year's Afterlife All-Star Game. This is the late Harry Carey, and I'm here to tell you I'm pretty well preserved for a dead guy. I owe it all to Budweiser. To look like new, this Bud's for you. Today, the best from heaven and hell meet live, so to speak, from Purgatory Park, which is pretty darn convenient for me since I'm still doing time here for plugging Augie Bush's wife. At home plate now to exchange lineup cards are the two skippers, God and Satan. And make no mistake about it, these two do not like each other. Let's set hell defensively for you. Mm-hmm. At first, Attila the Hun. At second, Ivan the Terrible. At short, Jack the Ripper. At third, Max Cardwell. Max is a guy who kicked my ass in a bar fight in 1963. I told them to go to hell, and what do you know? And the outfield, the Axis power hitters, Hitler, Hirohito, and Mussolini. Boy, talk about your murderer's row. Behind the plate, ruthless Romanian dictator, Nicolae Ceaușescu. And on the mound for the Devils, corporate ruler who starved the poor to amass his own fortune of obscene wealth. I'm talking about Filipino fireballer Ferdinand Marcos.

0: Group out here making the road trip from hell today. 22 former members of the Islamic terrorist Al Qaeda network, and boy, do they look surprised! And they've got their dates with them. 22 70-year-old virgin lesbians. Every one of them a dead ringer for Whitey Herzog.
1: Wow. Yeah. That's heaven.
0: Also, this just in from the Farm Club. Slick Dick Cheney has sold his soul to the devil for 1,000 square miles of Alaskan wilderness. See you soon, Dick. That ticker should kick any day now. Up now for the Saint Scrappy switch-hitting shortstop, Mother Teresa. She's in a deep crouch. Of course, she's always in a deep crouch. Here's the pitch. She hits it deep. It could be. It might be. It is. Out of here. And trotting out to the mound is Satan. He may yank Marcos here. Holy cow. He yanks out his spleen. Marcus' carcass is being dragged off the mound. The call goes out to the bullpen where reliever Sam Kinison is snorting up the left field line. I don't know if we can go on now. It looks like this may be the first game called on account of the Prince of Darkness. Wow, there's a break in the action. Let me tell you that today's game is brought to you by the Whores of Babylon Sports Bar. You know, it gets damn hot in hell. And when you need a timeout for a cold one, where better than the Whores of Babylon Sports Bar, where every waitress is a damned whore certified by Satan himself. They're naked, but you can't touch them. I mean, hey, it's hell. And if the beer tastes like piss, that's because it is. It's hell, everybody. But hey, you all need a break, so why not meet the gang at the Whores of Babylon Sports Bar, where we've got 50 screens and the damn Yankees win every day.
2: That's brilliant.
0: And I lost transmissions.
2: Dan St. Bravo. Paul.
3: Bravo.
2: Recorded not too long ago. Wait a minute. That's me talking twice. Dan St. Paul and another classic. So, getting a little political there at the end. Are you? I'm real worried right now about this whole scene in Iraq, and I don't know. I think we're going to be perceived as being aggressors here. It really worries me.
0: I followed it a bit, and you don't want to see a war go on, but this Saddam guy, there's just so much. I mean, the country is like named after Saddam. Why don't they just call it Saddam? I mean, Saddam National Airport. If you're a tourist there, it must be hell getting directions anywhere. You know, okay, you go down Saddam Road till you get to Saddam Highway.
1: It's like Atlanta.
0: Yeah.
4: Peachtree.
1: Everything's Peachtree.
0: Get off at Saddam Boulevard. You're going to go by a bunch of streets. Saddam Way, Saddam Court, Via Saddam, Strasse Saddam, Rue Saddam, Saddam Piazza. Then you get to Saddam Shopping Center. Big stores. Abercrombie and Saddam. Bed Bath and Saddam.
1: Bravo.
0: Hussein's Big and Tall. Then you see billboard. Big billboard has advertising for television shows. Everybody loves Saddam. Saddam the Vampire Slayer. CSI Baghdad. And Saddam's favorite show, Just Shoot Them. Then you go by a big field. That's where we keep weapons of mass destruction. I mean, we have big plans for construction. Yes, we're going to make a daycare center. The smallpox. Tots! Small tots, not smallpox. I'm sorry, I meant the small, you know, because you need the small tots, you have to have a daycare center because otherwise it's plutonium. I mean, pandemonium! Pandemonium, what am I talking about? They give you anthrax. I mean, heart attacks! I mean, oh my God, I'm sorry, sir, but you know too much now, I'm going to have to kill you.
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5: You don't say we didn't warn you.
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7: Hello, Jenkins here.
8: Mr. Jenkins, this is Phil Johnson.
7: Phil, glad you called.
8: Good morning. I'm not going to be able to make it into work today. I'm sick.
7: You what?
8: I'm sorry, I just can't make it into work today. I'm sick.
7: No. Johnson, listen. I got a phone call last night.
8: Yeah?
7: I talked to the client.
8: Uh-huh.
7: Today's the big presentation.
8: Today?
7: Yeah, today. It's going to be big.
8: I can't make it into work today. I'm sick.
7: Johnson, this is the big presentation. Besides that, frankly, you don't sound sick to me.
8: Oh yeah? I'm sleeping with my dad. Is that sick enough for you?
6: This has been Spit Take Theater. Join us next week for another edition of Spit Take Theater.
9: Oh, familiar face, great stand-up comedian. Mark Maron is here with us. Mark, good to see you, sir.
10: All right, and I'm going to visit my mother in Florida, okay, for Thanksgiving. I'm at the LAX airport. It's like 6 in the morning. I'm walking through the airport. I'm a broken mess for months because you know how it happens.
11: Oh, yeah,
10: they
11: sure.
10: Leave you. You're like, you mean you can just take your vagina and leave?
11: Uh-huh, yeah. Come on.
10: So,
9: couldn't you leave that?
10: Yeah, because they're so fun with that when they're disconnected.
11: You can buy those.
10: So,
12: you can put them right in your pocket.
11: Yeah, yeah. That's what I
10: do. Are you kidding? I have two in my pocket now. Fellas, I'm juggling. Here's my closer. So,
12: We are the world.
10: So I'm walking through LAX, and my face is red from crying. Whatever. I'm a mess.
11: Uh-huh.
10: And I see my first wife with her new husband at a gate. And I'm thinking, you know, when you're walking, you're like, I'm just going to become invisible. If I think I'm invisible, no one will see me. So I just put the blinders up and I walk past the gate. I'm like, good, okay, because I really couldn't handle seeing her. And then I hear, Mark!
13: Hi.
10: Right? And I turn around. She comes running up to me. And it's familiar. You've been with this person 8 years. You're like, oh, there she is, the woman I was married to. And I hurt badly. And she comes running up to me. And she's like, how are you? And I don't know what happened. But she goes, how are you? I burst out crying.
11: Nice.
10: I could not control. I just started blubbering. I just like, just crying. And she looked at me. It was beautiful. She goes, not so good, huh?
11: Perceptive. That's the thing you love about her.
10: But I was happy that she had that moment. I deserved that.
11: Yeah.
10: You know?
11: Mm-hmm. Not so good, huh? We're in first class, bye.
10: Yeah, exactly.
11: Yeah. We're boarding.
10: But look,
12: Will you take care?
10: Yeah.
12: Okay.
10: Good luck with everything.
11: Bye-bye.
14: Oh, my God.
7: What? I can't hear. Give me the headset.
14: Shh, I'm getting something. Oh, my God.
15: It's the most terrifying sound you'll ever hear.
7: What is it?
14: I don't know. Would you shut up? This is a matter of life or death. Years and years of civilization could be rocked by this.
7: Give me the headset. I want to hear.
14: Oh, my God.
15: Forget about the Da Vinci Code. Bob and Tom Pictures presents the Morse Code.
14: Oh, no. I can't believe it.
7: What's the message say?
14: It says, greetings. Stop. I knocked up Mary Magdalene. Stop. Don't tell anyone. Stop.
15: The Morse Code. Eastern Orthodox religion meets Western Union. Don't miss Morse Code, the movie. Only from Bob and Tom Pictures. Morse Code. 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
9: This is the Bob and Tom Show.
11: Good morning.
9: Coast to coast. And we have a great guest in the studio. He is comedian Kostaki Economopoulos.
13: Good morning.
9: Handsome young man.
13: Well, thank you.
9: Kostaki is a...
13: You're no slouch either, my friend.
9: Oh, thank you. Kostaki is a man, believe it or not, he grew up not too far away from where our guest from yesterday grew up, Tim Wilson. And yet, I don't detect an accent.
11: Not at all.
13: Not the same accent.
16: No.
9: Tim Wilson. You don't have an accent at all. Really,
11: I think. Did your parents have accent?
13: No, yeah, my father had a very strong accent.
11: Yeah,
9: from Greece.
13: He's from Kalamata, yeah, from South Greece.
12: And oh, I love.
11: I
12: that
11: had Kalamata little... last night.
12: Yeah, little cheese sauce on that.
11: Oh, yeah,
12: yeah.
11: Lish.
9: I guess you probably never tire of every town you name in Greece. Someone thinks is an Italian food. Sorry.
16: Kalamate, not calamari.
13: Olives, Kalamata olives.
11: Mm-hmm.
12: Oh,
11: that's completely different.
12: Yeah.
16: Kalamata olive oil, you've seen salad? That maybe?
13: Anyone?
16: Yeah. I'm eating Greek in your honor.
9: You kind of speak broadcast English, as they say.
13: I guess so. My girlfriend detects a southern accent.
16: What?
17: Christy said, I'm eating Greek today.
16: I am, just in his honor.
11: Oh, really?
16: I
11: really?
16: Speak Greek salad.
9: I'll bet that's some good news for Kostaki.
16: <I know. laughs> He just mentioned he has a girlfriend. Leave him alone.
11: Oh, sorry.
9: Sorry, buzzkill.
16: Buzzkill.
9: Let's talk about that now, Kostaki. You are a young single man.
13: I'm technically single, but I'm not really single.
11: In a committed relationship.
9: Last time you were here, two times ago, I think it was, you had become a free man.
13: I was free for about a 48-hour window.
11: Yeah.
9: Things are working out for you. That sounds
16: like
9: good.
16: Me. Yeah, it sounds like me.
13: Things are good. We're trying to, we live in L.A., and we're trying to eat better. And she brought home something the other day called vegetarian meatballs.
11: Oh, my God.
13: Which
9: what?
13: Is not even possible. Right, exactly.
11: No.
13: So I'm looking at the package. I'm like, these are going to be terrible. And it occurs to me, you have to call them that because you can't call them vegetarian balls.
11: No. No, you can't.
12: I almost spit coffee through his nose.
9: Unless you're Paul McCartney.
11: Ouch.
12: Vegetarian balls.
13: Those don't exist. They've withered away from an absence of protein.
12: Mm-hmm. They don't have hamburgers. They call them veggie burgers.
13: Veggie burgers.
11: Yeah.
12: Veggie burgers.
9: But the word meat isn't in them, but right. They have to have it in
12: hamburger.
9: Vegetarian no meat meatballs.
12: Veggie burgers.
13: Yeah, it's the strangest.
9: That is funny.
13: They were terrible, by the way.
9: I bet they were. I'll bet they were.
17: Bob is the leading advocate of getting rid of the
11: all things soy.
12: Faux meat.
16: Yeah, wait a minute.
12: Anything
11: no, well, you know, I grew up on that
12: start.
11: Crap. See, my mom wanted us to be vegetarians as we grew up.
16: I eat Boca Burgers 4 days a week, probably.
13: Boca
11: Christy,
9: I have a question, Christy.
16: Boca
9: Burgers. Do you think that this annoying diet of yours is going to get you into heaven or something?
11: Hi, God, I'm here.
12: Boca
11: Maybe
12: Burger.
11: She had, Tom,
18: I ate four Boca Burgers.
11: Tom, I'm
18: Bobby to steak.
11: She's hoping to squeeze through the railing of a gate.
16: No.
11: Oh,
16: okay. I honestly like them. I really do.
17: Really, really okay, like them.
9: Can you do me a favor? Can you like them on your own and not tell us about them?
11: Yes.
9: They're horrible.
16: I'll eat a real cheeseburger every now and then. I'm not
11: See,
16: crazy.
11: That's what I want.
9: You go,
11: a
9: girl.
11: Kid.
12: Right.
9: Yeah.
12: No. Would you eat a whole cheeseburger? No.
16: Well, depends how big it is.
11: Mm-hmm.
12: Just a regular size restaurant.
11: Big,
12: you never
11: thick,
12: eat all of anything.
11: Cheesy with everything on it.
13: I like a veggie burger as long as you don't have a bite of a regular burger while you're having
11: oh,
13: it.
11: Oh, you can't do that.
17: You pick at your food like you're on the side of a road with a roadkill.
11: I don't know if I'm going to
16: eat
11: not
16: this true.
11: Or not.
9: Let's get back to your point, Kostaki. So you go out and you buy meatballs that have no meat in them.
13: So we're trying, yeah.
9: This is her doing, though. This woman is trying
13: this
9: to.
13: This is we're collectively trying to be better at all these things. And we try to be good to each other. And I, you know, it's tricky. I'm a little uncomfortable saying this, but I'm having trouble finding your G spot. You know, like, I don't know. I'm beginning to think it might be one of those silent G's, like in the word gnat.
11: It's very possible.
16: Yeah.
9: I knew a girl that I found hers right away. Unfortunately, it was G as in gonorrhea. And,
11: yikes.
16: Oh, boy.
11: Hello. I don't think you did.
12: What
11: you say
12: were
11: that
12: they?
11: Out
12: wait
11: loud?
12: A minute. Wait a minute. What were no meat in these veggie balls? Right?
11: No.
12: Huh?
11: Mm-hmm. Nat.
12: Gonorrhea. Mm.
13: So the relationship stuff. It's the girl. It's fun, man. I'm learning about life, and it's you know she said something the other day. I love this. You hear this once in a while. She goes, "If I return to my mom, please shoot me." You know, you hear. I'm like, honey, I love you, but if you ever turn to your mother, I am not going to be within shooting distance. I want to help you.
11: Okay.
13: I'll mail bomb you, but I'm not going to be there.
12: You get a nice, a sternly worded note and a bomb. I'm
13: not going to be around for
11: I
13: that.
11: I will not be there.
9: Boy, how many women have uttered that phrase?
11: Yeah. If I turn into my mom.
12: Wait a minute. I've said that. I've said that about me.
11: If you turn into your mom?
12: Well, you know what my joke with Bob is, the thing I'm fighting, genetics. Every day of my life.
11: Now that happens. Oh, yeah.
13: So speaking of being a mom, she's a little bit older than I am, so we went to fertility clinic to sort of gather some information.
11: Oh, really?
13: And figure out where we are.
16: Wow, you're really jumping ahead.
13: We didn't want to get to a point and it was too late, so we're just gathering some information.
12: Wait a minute, dude.
11: You don't have to go to a fertility clinic. All you have to do is flip her over.
16: Yeah, Greek style ain't going to get you kids.
9: Once again, Kostaki Economopoulos. I'm sorry, Kostaki, that was 6 minutes into the break.
12: Dude, remember when you said you were single? Remember when you said you were single?
13: Technically,
12: here's
13: yes.
12: what I'm looking at.
13: All right.
12: Uh-huh. I'm looking at she's trying to change the way you eat.
13: Yeah, huh? Mm-hmm.
12: You use the term, we're trying to be nicer to each other.
13: Yeah.
12: She's taking you to her fertility clinic.
13: Yeah. Mm-hmm.
12: You're gone, man.
13: It's trouble,
12: you're
13: man.
12: Gone.
13: I'm doomed.
12: You're gone. Mm-hmm. You're either going to marry this chick or she's going to kill you. Either way.
13: Those are my choices.
12: I'm not.
13: Now I'm torn.
12: Am I wrong?
11: Now I'm torn.
9: And your opening salvo is about meatballs with no meat.
12: Yeah, uh-huh. And you're eating weird crap for her. And
13: these are good points.
12: So God knows what you're not telling us that you've changed your lifestyle for.
9: I have a question.
12: Yes.
9: I have four kids. I know a thing or two about fertility.
13: Uh-huh.
9: When you go to one of these fertility clinics, do they ask you to provide a little bit of seed to see
11: a sample?
13: That's actually my point. I felt bad because the process is very extensive for her. There's a lot to it. You know, there's a lot of different tests and things. Sometimes they're painful. And I only had one test, and it was fun.
16: Uh-huh.
11: Fun. Did they provide materials for you?
9: Without getting too graphic, did you have to do it on the spot?
13: Yes.
11: Uh-huh.
13: As the guy said, it's like vegetables. Frozen is okay, but fresh is better.
12: You are a total freak.
13: So,
12: you
13: know but
9: I've,
13: this
9: I've
13: is,
9: never had it work when it was frozen. But.
13: Did you? Have you been into the room with the cup? Have you?
9: No. I did.
13: It's a little slice of
9: Americana.
13: I did mine
9: directly out of the tap.
16: I went through this with my ex-husband. Yeah, it's the best part is when they have to walk out and hand it a little file to you, you have to carry it under your arm to keep it warm.
13: Oh, yeah.
12: Oh boy.
16: Oh, that's.
9: I wonder if everybody gets it right, or if every once in a while they get.
11: I think only in the Polish joke, Tom.
16: He's Greek.
9: I'm sorry. So how did everything come out?
13: I was always heard about the room with the cup, and I got to go in there. And it's exactly what I imagined. There's a television and a VCR and a drawer, and the contrast is really striking because it's like a fancy pants fertility clinic with button down doctors in white coats, and they're very official about everything. And then you go in this room and you lock the door and you open the drawer, and it's like a truck stop in there.
9: Sure.
13: Like the filthiest possible. There's literally a magazine called Barely Legal.
11: Oh, yeah.
13: Which is creepy and effective.
12: There's also a magazine that I enjoy better.
11: Chick's favorite.
12: Finally Legal. Because
9: the implication.
12: The implication is someone's been waiting. We're waiting.
13: There's a calendar and a date circled.
12: Right.
11: Yeah. Wow. Sad.
13: So it's weird.
9: What is there a number on the door of the room, or does it have a special name?
11: No, it just
9: name?
11: Says Jackatorium.
9: Yeah.
13: It's
9: you know
13: a really surreal thing. And then you kind of have
9: a hazmat suit and someone cleaning the thing.
11: Those
9: magazines have to be disgusting. I mean,
13: they're functional.
16: What do you mean with all the spirochetes that are on
9: Yes,
16: them
9: let me ask you this.
16: People?
9: When they did the test, did they find out that your sperm were actually soy? After all these vegetarian meatballs.
12: Veggie sperm.
9: Well, here's your problem. You're shooting veggie. Go have a hamburger.
13: That's never good.
11: No, it isn't.
13: But so one of the things, I get.
9: Can I ask, without getting graphic at all.
13: No, carry on.
9: I've got to be very careful.
13: I'm open.
9: Do you go into this room by yourself?
13: Yes. Although you can bring a friend if you want.
11: Really? And she can lend you a hand?
13: Yes, she could.
9: Wouldn't just
13: on paper?
9: Just for laughs, wouldn't it be?
11: Just asking.
12: When you say friend, shouldn't you mean your girlfriend?
16: Yeah,
11: uh-huh.
16: Of course.
9: Now, let me ask you this.
13: Right.
9: Presumably, this is designed for heterosexual couples, I'm guessing.
16: Well, yeah.
9: Do they have in the magazine?
11: It's called fertility
16: clinic. It's hard for the other.
9: Let me finish.
11: You can't do that with the.
9: But I'm sure there might be.
16: Oh, you mean in case there's somebody that wants to donate to a lesbian couple, maybe?
9: Yeah, I was were their magazines strictly for.
13: I will say, this particular case, Brentwood Fertility Clinic, there was one video that said male on male. I didn't view it.
11: But I'm glad to hear that.
13: It was labeled that.
11: I feel much better now.
13: Just throwing that out there. So they're very open-minded in Brentwood.
17: You know, I think I might be in that. I think about it.
11: Oh, my God.
13: But as part of this process, I recognize that I'm a little bit old-fashioned because one of the things they talked to us about was the possibility of insemination, which is like a sperm and egg MySpace, right? Yeah. Helps them meet each other.
11: Uh-huh,
13: right?
11: Yeah.
13: So, all right, on paper, fine. But I want to...

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1: Here's some extra. This is Bob and Tom Extra.
2: Hello, Chick McGee.
3: Yes, sir.
2: A quick update. We had the story about the dude in the suspenders, the grandpa that got heaved in the air by the bison.
3: Thank goodness he's okay.
2: Yeah, his name is Carl McDaniel, and he was interviewed by CNN.
3: Irish fellow.
2: And he says he broke his femur in four places near his hip and suffered some bruises, but he's up and walking, apparently. And his quote is, it was not as catastrophic as it could have been.
3: Yeah, no, man.
2: Boy. Apparently, when he landed, the bison then walked over and was right on top of him or something. So,
4: oh, jeez. No. We don't see that part of the video.
2: Yeah, pretty rough. So.
3: Wow. So. Well, that guy did look pretty light.
2: Yeah. So. and again, we have on our social media a nice clip. We have that clip with our commentary. So you can see how we feel about it.
3: Oh, is it sort of a reaction video?
2: Yes. Yeah. One of those. Now, on the same note, rather, do they make bison hot dogs?
3: Oh, gosh. I've never seen them. Have you, Jess?
4: Hold on. I feel like they do.
3: Nice.
2: I've had a bison burger, and they are really good.
4: I had one Saturday. It was so good. So good.
2: And
3: That's a flavorful meat.
4: Is.
2: And to be clear, when we grew up, what they called a buffalo...
4: Right.
2: That's actually a bison, right?
4: Right.
2: Yeah, okay.
4: Yes. Buffalo sauce comes from a...
3: Buffalo. What the hell's a buffalo, then?
2: Buffalo,
3: I think the buffalo were gone by the time...
2: No, the buffalo, they have like the huge stretched out horns.
3: Are there any buffalo anymore?
4: They have wings.
3: I thought Ted Turner brought back the bison.
2: Right.
3: No, he just colorized them.
2: Oh,
3: yeah. Okay. All bison were in black and white. And then
5: Montana Ted. So, that's right.
2: When you were a kid, did they have a TV show that had Jungle Larry on it, or one of those guys?
3: Jungle Larry?
4: No. Who was it? The guy that came on and wore the hat and did.
2: Yeah,
4: and I'm thinking of the guy that came on Letterman. Who was that?
2: Oh.
4: Do you know what I'm talking about?
2: Yes.
3: Jim from.
4: Jack.
3: Jack Hanna from the Columbus Zoo.
4: Thank you.
3: Sure.
4: Yeah. That's who I think
3: of. No, but my cartoon host was Flippo the Clown.
2: Did he have the animal guy come on?
3: No, he would just host the cartoon.
2: Yeah,
3: Flippo the Clown.
2: Yeah, we had
3: Flippo the Clown. he's a legend.
2: We had Jungle Larry.
4: Okay.
2: He had the safari hat, you know, with like the real zebra.
4: Sure.
2: Headband.
3: Zebra headband. I'm sure.
2: I mean, in those days, they weren't quite as sensitive about stuff like that. They would have, he'd have monkeys and stuff. And like I said, there's a new monkey. I've got to do more research on this.
4: Okay.
2: They've discovered a new species of monkey.
4: Oh.
3: I'm kind of irritated now because I grew up in central Ohio. It was like 20 miles from Columbus, Ohio. And Jack Hanna from the Columbus Zoo went everywhere and was on TV shows. But maybe I was just too early for him and he wasn't on TV yet, I guess.
6: Did he never go to your school?
3: No, he never showed up anywhere.
4: You guys are like the same age.
3: Oh, that might be it.
6: No.
4: Yeah. Well,
6: no, yes. Hanna's got 30 years on you.
3: No way.
4: Not that much.
2: Now, that actually,
3: I'm
2: brings us to a news story.
3: I'm looking up Jack Hanna's age. He's 79. Okay, he's a little older than I am.
2: About a guy that is kind of like Jungle Larry. This guy, he's one of these guys that takes animals around, shows them to kids, et cetera, et cetera. You may recall this story. The guy, his alligator.
4: I'm looking.
2: His alligator crawled out of a cooler a month or so ago. Remember this?
6: Yes.
2: And so there was a loose alligator in the state of Indiana. Typically.
4: Don't see those there.
2: You don't see those there.
4: Hold on, I'm looking.
2: Can you imagine if you were skiing, you're water skiing in an inland lake and you go by an alligator?
6: When did this start?
4: Alligator that was on the loose in Indiana for an entire month has been found. The 20-year-old alligator, is that old for alligators?
3: I don't know what the life expectancy is for an alligator.
6: Teenager.
4: Teenager, okay.
6: I'll look it up.
4: Okay. The 20-year-old gator named Irwin escaped from a cooler on June 5th while his owner, Mark Kohlhorst, was unloading his van in DeKalb County after putting a wildlife show on.
3: Josh is correct. Alligators typically live to 50 years old in the wild.
4: Okay, so there you go.
2: In the world of evolution, they're like the last of the dinosaurs.
4: Yeah.
2: I mean, they're...
4: Are they hard?
2: They're primitive.
4: To touch?
3: Oh, they're hard. They're hard.
6: They're not like this,
4: right.
6: A solid surface, but like a tire.
4: Oh, okay.
3: Have you touched an alligator?
6: I have. Yeah.
2: A couple weeks ago, I touched stingrays, and it's like touching rubber.
4: I don't like it.
6: I like those. I like those.
4: Yeah.
2: I pretend that I wasn't really terrified.
3: Stingrays are they got it in for us, man. Remember?
2: When you're walking around the stingrays, you have to shuffle. You don't want to step on them. They make that real clear. So shuffle across.
4: Oh, you were in the wild.
2: Yeah.
4: You were talking about the zoo.
2: When I was in the Bahamas.
3: You were in the water with a stingray.
2: Yeah.
6: A bunch of them.
3: Are you kidding me?
2: And snapping turtles and dolphins.
4: You weren't scared?
2: I just said I was terrified.
4: Oh, sorry.
2: I was trying I was trying to be cool.
4: Whoa.
2: I
4: can smell fear.
2: And one of my daughters she's brave and thought it was right. I was terrified.
6: Yeah, I always loved it.
3: How self-obsessed am I when I hear this story? I'm going, my workload's going to double if anything happens down there. I can't understand.
6: At some point, I want to dive with great whites, like get in the cage and Dreyfus it.
4: Have you watched the video where the great white gets in the cage?
6: Yeah, I'm not too worried about it.
4: I don't know, man.
2: Did you by chance watch the news last night?
6: I didn't.
2: They're tracking a great white. They've got, what do you call it, transponders? Whatever the gizmos.
3: Oh, it's an Apple tag.
2: Yeah, essentially it is.
4: Yeah. Okay.
2: And they've got a great white. I think they spotted it off South Carolina, maybe. And it's on its way, they think, up to sort of Nantucket.
6: I saw something over the weekend.
2: They're tracking it.
6: It's the largest one that they have ever tagged. Is that the one?
2: Could be.
6: Because that one recently pinged.
3: You know.
4: Oh, wow.
2: And they showed them, these guys, and it's kind of semi-lashed to the side of a boat.
6: Yeah, exactly.
2: And this guy's leaning over, touching it.
6: Right.
3: We went to Fort Myers one year with the show and did like a week in Florida, and I was scuba diving at the time, and I went down like 80 feet onto a wreck of a ship, and there were barracuda and just swimming around. It was terrifying.
6: Yeah.
3: I look back on it, and I go, there's no way I'd do that.
6: I was scared of the barracuda I saw while snorkeling.
3: Yeah.
6: Because it was gigantic.
3: Huge.
2: And as soon as you see when you go, barracuda.
3: They just look like they're waiting for you to do something.
6: They do. Yeah. Yes.
3: Go ahead. Make a move.
2: I don't get some credit for that incredible.
6: It was great.
2: Scat
6: was
2: of that terrific riff.
6: You did nail it.
2: Isn't that one of the best riffs out there?
6: I think so.
2: Oh, that's just awesome.
4: Who is that?
2: Barracuda Heart. That's
3: whose boyfriend at the time? Like Roger Fossoff or something? Weren't they all?
2: I don't know.
3: They make rumors look like a bunch of high school
2: kids.
3: I don't.
2: I hope they're having fun wherever they are.
3: A lot of fighting.
2: I hope they're very happy. Great singer, great guitar player. There you go. This is it.
3: Or this might be Nancy. I don't know. I don't know who's doing it. Or isn't there a Fisher, Roger Fisher, Roger Fossoff?
2: I don't know who's playing this. But...
3: I think it's me. Yeah, it's me. That's who it is.
0: Yeah, that's the ticket.
3: Yeah.
0: Me.
7: Jealous?
0: I wrote this for my girlfriend, Morgan Fairchild.
2: You get it. It's
3: no.
2: Okay. Now, I was just handed an importance.
3: This just in.
2: We're sort of semi-half right. The Atlantic Ocean's largest tagged great white, the largest tagged in history, according to this news account, resurfaced off the coast of North Carolina near the Outer Banks.
6: That's the story I saw, yeah.
2: Okay. 14 feet long, the large shark has been named Contender. Boy, that's weak. Heading toward Cape Cod and the eastern coast of Canada. So.
3: Oh, not near
4: is
3: the
4: cave.
3: Is that
4: abnormal? Like, is that not something they do? Or
6: it's exciting that they pinged it and they can learn more about
4: okay.
6: What it.
4: Okay, yeah. Gotcha.
2: This is the visit comes at a time when great white sharks start migrating north to warmer waters for a larger food supply.
4: Okay,
2: this is where they go to Amity Island and start eating the tourists.
6: Right.
3: You can't close the beach. You know how much money that'll cost our community?
2: What a great movie.
6: They're looking for Kittner boys.
2: Yeah.
3: Oh, Roger Fisher, original lead guitarist.
2: Oh, he played that lick? Okay. Let's
6: I didn't want to know that. I always assumed it was abroad.
3: I think it was Nancy's boyfriend, though. I don't know.
2: Well, Nancy's also a fine guitar player.
3: Yeah.
2: Coming up, we're going to have a couple cool things, including a chat with Dusty Crumb, speaking of animals.
3: Dreamboat Annie.
2: He's a guy that serves Python on pizza. It's a place you can take a python and trade it for a pizza. And
6: I like to think the python is the crust.
4: Would that
6: just
4: be cool?
6: Just a tube that goes around.
3: That would be amazing. God,
2: I can't believe you said that.
3: Right. Can you eat the skin? Pizza. Can you eat python skin?
4: Oh,
6: it's like chicken skin, baby.
3: Is that right?
6: Oh. Best part.
2: Ugh.
3: All the goodness.
2: Are you serious?
4: Snake
6: no,
4: eyes?
6: I have no idea.
2: Okay, I can't. I would assume it's cut up like pepperoni.
6: Oh,
4: I like that.
6: I don't think so. Then you're going to get backbone and stuff.
2: Oh,
6: I think they're chunks.
4: Yeah, for sure. They're
2: okay, but it's not like a snake around the rim. If I'm not mistaken, the what do they call it? The great python hunt is happening as we speak. Okay, so that's
6: heroes all.
2: Yeah, you swear you're going to do it.
6: Yeah, at some point I really do want to do it.
3: I find this interesting because I've said I want to go with Josh to do this, but he's forgotten that or there's no way I'm going to do it, which is true. But he's just skipped right over to Josh. Yeah.
2: I say next year.
6: All right.
2: We can make this happen.
6: We'll remember this time of year.
2: We'll be broadcasting.
4: I'll put it on the calendar.
2: Because you do it at night, right?
6: Yeah, yeah.
2: So you could come on the air with us
3: early.
2: That's
3: when the python are sleeping.
6: Oscar said he would do it too. Noah, our cameraman, doesn't know he's going to do it.
3: Good luck, Noah.
2: Wow.
6: What if he's the one that gets gatored?
2: Well, because he's holding the camera, not looking around.
6: Right, right.
2: And all of a sudden, hey, fellas, why are you running that way all of a sudden?
6: You know what I'm the most worried about, oddly? Mosquitoes.
4: Yeah, it would be.
6: Just how bitten up we're going to get.
3: Big the mosquitoes are.
6: Yeah.
3: Ride them and rope them, probably.
6: But I'm probably afraid of the wrong thing.
2: I think the mosquitoes wouldn't get near me.
6: No?
2: Because I'd have crapped my pants, and all of the flies would come over. The mosquitoes don't want any part.
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7: I think my kids would really enjoy these nuggets.
4: Okay.
7: Yeah. They would definitely be a fan.
6: Can you make them dinosaur shapes next time?
4: Yes, yeah. I'll work on that. I will. I'll
8: little
4: work
8: little cookie
4: on
8: cutters.
4: Oh, no. Yes.
3: Yeah. Do like a star or a half moon.
4: Yeah.
9: Dinosaurs. I want dinos.
3: Not the mama. Remember that?
6: Would you watch a show called Two Grown Brats, and it stars Chick and I, and we just act that way no matter where we go? Actually, that might be...
4: We kind of like that.
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11: Joining us in the studio, comedian Ed Yeager.
12: Hi, guys.
11: Hi, Ed. How are you?
12: Good.
11: Good to see you again.
12: I'm glad football season's almost here. I love football.
11: I do too.
12: I was I was in a hotel room, and I was watching a football game, and I opened the drawer, I pull out the Bible, I turned to John 3:16,
11: mm-hmm.
12: and it actually says, "Sitteth thee in the end zone with a large sign."
13: This magician's on stage, and he invites this guy from the audience and gives him a sledgehammer. The magician says, "I want you to hit me in the temple as hard as you can with a sledgehammer." The guy goes, "All right." So the magician lays his head down on this block of wood, and this guy hauls back, bam, pops this guy in the temple. 10 years later, the magician wakes up out of a coma in the hospital and goes, "Ta-da!"

0: Out tonight. 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

0: Are you a single guy?
1: I used to be married, but I'm divorced now. Yeah, my marriage wasn't working out. I was driving down the road one day, and my wife ripped the rearview mirror out of the windshield and beat me in the head with it.
2: What?
1: Why? You'd have thought nobody had ever made love to her sister. But I'm fine. She was just as bad. Yeah. She used to brag, I can count the number of men I've been to bed with on one hand, and then she'd do it, too. 5, 10, 15, 20, 21.
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4: Okay.

I just, I can't use it anymore.

0: Thank you very much.
1: Yeah.
2: Written by Axl Rose.
3: Yes.
4: Now,
5: some more Bob and Tom.
6: You want it. You need it. You can't live without it.
5: This is Bob and Tom Extra.
1: Jess Wilter at the news desk.
3: Hello.
1: There's Wilbur Griswold.
7: Hey, good morning.
1: Good morning, Willie. There's Josh Arnold.
8: Hello.
1: Hello. Is that the most often used word for echoing? Hello.
8: Oh, yes. It's typically the first.
1: I bet it is. Hello.
8: Hello. Hello.
1: There's Ace Cosby.
8: Hey.
1: Hello.
8: Hello.
9: Is echo itself a close second? Echo.
1: Echo. I bet it is.
8: Yeah.
7: You think?
1: I bet it is. Yeah. And then third is penis. Penis.
8: And then now batting, Manny Mota.
1: Mota. Mota. On deck,
0: Pedro Barbone.
1: Barbone. That's for you Reds fans. Pedro Barbone. Hello, Tom.
7: Hello. Now, this is the segment of our program where we ask you, the listener, to write us email. We started off yesterday with a letter from a woman that had a T-shirt that said, I can drive a stick.
3: Right.
7: And the question was, if you see this on a woman, do you think that there's kind of a sexual, little hint there? This comes to us from Kristen. She writes, I was listening to your show. I heard the email from the lady wearing the shirt that said, I can drive a stick. I agree with Tom, which I find myself flabbergasted. I would read the shirt being a female as well as being sexual.
2: Even with a picture of a witch,
3: yeah, and I think a broom,
2: holding
3: yeah.
2: a broom,
3: yeah.
1: right.
2: oh, which is what it was.
3: Yeah, right.
9: You
3: what
9: really
3: was.
9: Have to put that context in there.
1: Yeah,
2: it changes everything.
1: Right.
2: Yeah. But you won't put that context
0: Your in. Your Honor, this evidence has not been reviewed by the defense and is therefore inadmissible.
9: Yeah, you know, I can understand why you didn't include that evidence, because you are a liar, so you don't want to put that in there.
1: He's an expander. Lies pretty harsh.
0: In my defense, I didn't know that until I got the other piece of paper that had the picture of the shirt on it.
3: She sent the picture later.
0: So
2: no, she didn't. It's on. It was on the same. It was on the bottom of the letter.
0: Read from top to bottom. I don't read right to left. You commie.
1: The term "jump to conclusion" was made for your father, Tom Griswold.
9: You got to stop calling people communists when you get caught in a lie.
8: He's right. I am a.
1: We could be commie any minute, okay? Yeah. So stop it.
0: Hey, the way things are going.
9: You don't want to be the old man that cried communist. Eventually, you have to call a guy a communist.
0: Although, I am still pissed.
9: You?
0: That red used to mean left. Now it means right. How the hell did that happen?
2: That's not true. No, red used to mean communist.
1: Absolutely.
2: But the red and blue for Republican Democrat were not related to
1: and
2: that.
1: And you thinking communist is left is an interesting look into your brain.
0: Left always meant red.
1: Communist. I don't know if it went that far.
2: They're different.
1: And as
2: they're
1: I know,
2: different thing.
0: Did you ever see the movie Reds?
1: What am I
2: doing? Yeah, that's about communists.
1: What am I doing? Why am I arguing? Yes, it is lefty.
0: By the way, Kristen then writes, I am a 44-year-old female who's never grown up or grown out of the perverted stage in my life. Well, Kristen, you're our kind of people.
2: Yeah, we're glad to hear it. But Kristen, were you to see the full shirt, I don't think you'd see anything sexual about
3: no.
2: it.
0: I still think that would be kind of saying I'm hot.
2: Saying I'm hot?
0: Now, if you...
1: What, do you want to grab a stick?
0: It says, I can handle a stick or whatever it says. Or drive a stick, rather. Can you drive a stick, Willie?
9: No, I can't.
2: It's a broom pun.
9: We've gone over this. But you should be the guy that knows if I can drive a stick, right?
0: I think I'm going to have to get another car.
9: Why is that?
0: Because I want to have a stick.
1: Mm. That is like, I don't know, 9 accidents waiting to happen, I think.
0: I had a 280Z 5-speed, one of the best cars I've ever had.
9: You should get one just so you put your phone down while you drive. I'm all for this. This will actually keep you driving safe.
0: Yeah, I think that's, I think that's true for everybody.
3: Yeah.
0: If you're driving a stick, you're a better driver because you got to pay more attention. You got a clutch.
1: Well, I drove a stick, but I never paid more attention. I was.
3: Is your baby car a stick?
1: I wanted to have
0: them. Do they make your baby car in a stick?
1: Oh yeah,
0: they do.
1: You can't find them. Yeah, but
0: that'd be a good one. What
1: I'm
0: did we
1: trying.
0: Find out?
1: I'm still trying. It's not over.
0: What was it? 6% of cars sold now are a stick.
1: Is that right?
0: Not very many.
3: Hmm.
0: In any event,
1: you have something over there.
0: I do.
1: All right.
0: I'd rather have you go.
1: Okay. Dear Bob and Tom Show, I have kept this tag from my recliner for over 40 years. Heard Chick talking about the Naga yesterday. That's right. This recliner is made of actual real-life Naga hide. That is the Naga hide animal.
0: Wow. Oh, yes.
1: That, I think Lazy Boy made that almost famous.
0: The Naga hide animal looks like kind of a fat kitty cat with weird teeth.
1: Like and red eyes.
0: And didn't it have a voice?
1: It would have to. Yeah, I would think so. That was the advertising lots of cartoons back then.
0: And Naga hide is fake leather, right?
1: Yeah.
0: Is it still out there?
1: I'm sure they call it something like PLU leather or something like that.
3: They call it vegan leather.
1: Vegan leather? Oh. That's another one?
3: Yes.
0: What?
3: They call fake leather vegan leather.
2: Yeah. Sure.
3: And charge you just as much.
0: Yeah. Oh, is this so if someone doesn't want to have animal products in their automobile?
3: Uh-huh.
0: I did not know that.
3: Yeah.
0: Wow. Well, that's handy.
1: Dear Bob and Tom Show, hello, Tom. I don't know if you remember me, but about 15 years ago, I worked in Schoolcraft, Michigan. I waitressed at a small restaurant that serves some of the best liver and onions in the area. I remember serving you and Bob on more than a few occasions while working there. I remember you both coming in, your significant others, and you'd always order the liver and onions with your onions cooked extra crispy or something like that. I can't remember exactly. I remember having a great experience serving you both, even though I knew nothing about you or the show at the time. My boss assured me you guys were big deals and told me to make sure you had a great experience.
2: Oh.
1: I guess I did because I was your server every time. Now, it's crazy to think 15 years later, I listen to your show every morning and reminisce about the times I got to serve you both liver and crispy onions. But I'm curious, do you remember, Tom, the name of the restaurant?
0: I don't.
1: I'll give you a hint. It was named after the owner's dogs. This is Cassandra.
0: Help me. What's the answer?
1: It doesn't say.
0: Oh, jeez.
1: What do you think of that? Cassandra, send us the name of them.
0: I hope the dogs didn't have those traditional dog names. Welcome to Fido's.
3: Right.
0: Here at Spots.
1: I thought this was going a lot different direction.
3: Oh, I thought this was Miller Lite and Grapes.
9: Yeah.
2: There's not a picture of a 32-year-old man on there. By the way,
1: Chick Jr. And,
2: look at his eyes.
1: You know what Warren Zevon said? I took a waitress home like I always do. Yeah. Oh,
0: I have two friends that got to meet one of their children when the child was 18.
3: No kidding.
0: Oh, yeah. You know one of them.
3: That's,
1: oh,
3: I do?
1: That's got to be.
0: Oh, yeah.
3: Uh-oh.
0: I'll tell you off the air.
3: That's okay.
1: That's an afternoon.
3: I love these.
1: That's a weekend.
0: Yeah. Now, this is a letter from a frequent writer, good friend of the show, from Piedmont, South Carolina. Pat Lennon writes...
1: Where airlines were invented. Piedmont.
0: You suggested, Tom, to clean dog hair from your car, take a leaf blower. So you open all the doors.
9: That's what you're doing nowadays?
0: Oh, among other things.
1: He's brought that technology into the studio. God. He has canned air that he does every morning. I'm not sure if he has it over there right now, but he'll blow it all over his work area, blowing dust all over our studio.
0: You mean
1: that? Yeah, and throws it just in the air, and we're coughing.
0: Yeah, you got to make sure that there's a nice breeze, and then you open the car, you blow everything out. But also, then you take one of these babies.
3: Yeah,
1: a lint roller.
0: A lint roller.
1: What do you got there? A lint roller.
0: Yeah.
3: You don't have the brush. The brush that you use on your interior to get all of the...
2: And those videos are convincing, aren't they?
3: It works. I have one.
2: Wow.
0: Wait a minute. That may be what this letter is about.
3: Oh, okay.
1: I have a brush with arrows on the brush to tell you which direction to go to take out the lint. Oh, yeah.
0: He goes, the leaf blower works. I've had problems with dog hair sticking to the carpet. I go over with a vacuum cleaner, but it just moves the hairs around. It's like Velcro. It's stuck there.
3: Mm-hmm.
0: Now... Have you seen the work gloves that have rubber on the palms?
3: Yeah, that's what it is, yeah.
1: Oh, yeah, sure.
0: Get 3 pairs for $5. You brush the hairs with the rubber, it loosens it, and then you can vacuum it easily. I have a Golden Retriever and a Springer Spaniel. I can attest to you it works.
2: Yeah, but why would you ever try to change Tom's mind on how to do it?
0: No, I don't know. What is he talking about?
2: What are these gloves?
3: I don't have the rubber. They look like dishwashing gloves, but they have little bristles on them that are rubber.
0: I've got to get these.
3: But I don't have the gloves. I just have the brush. It's a really long brush like this.
0: Because I have two white dogs.
3: And yeah, I have a white dog too. Same.
0: That's what I got in my car all the time.
1: Well, can't you just blow a hose through the interior of yours? Because there's holes in the...
3: There is, but it's just for draining water.
1: Oh. Okay.
3: Yeah.
0: An obscure request. I'm not sure I can find it.
3: Uh-oh.
0: It's for a Pinkerton Bowden song that has the line, "Ain't no woman like a one-eyed goat." I'll do my best.
1: That's a great song. "Ain't no woman like the one I got." And I can't remember who did it, but
0: Oh, but
1: I forget that Pinkerton Bound.
0: Yeah, ain't the woman like a one-eyed goat is not necessarily.
1: They're implying bestiality.
0: Yeah,
1: are they
0: I'm not?
1: Not
0: just blind. I'm blind.
1: Oh, okay.
0: Okay, right. Very good. Back to you. What do you got?
1: Dear Bob and Tom Show, this is Tom Speak. My name is Missy. I live in West Virginia.
2: Hi, Missy.
1: Almost heaven. I've been listening to you guys since 1999.
2: Wow.
1: In 2001, I was a single parent of an amazing four-year-old boy. We were going to Captain D's, kind of a Long John Silver's place.
2: Sure.
1: On the way in, I asked him what he wanted, and he said, yes, I know what I want, and I'm going to order it. We go up to the counter. The cashier is waiting. She asks for our order, and with all the enthusiasm of a very confident four-year-old, he says, I'd like dog biscuits.
2: I know what he means.
1: The cashier looks surprised, and of course, I'm laughing so hard I'm crying. I finally squeak out, he means hush puppies.
0: Oh.
1: He's 29 now and will never live this down. P.S. The other day, I couldn't think of the word pants. I called him leg sleeves. Thanks a lot. It's Missy in West Virginia.
3: That's good.
2: Are you guys hush puppy fans?
1: Love.
3: Oh, gosh, yeah.
1: I love hush puppies. I love the bits of breading at the bottom of the... You can get those, right?
3: Oh, Long John Silver's.
2: At Long John Silver's, yeah. You can order just the crunchies.
1: I want to say cracked one, but that's not right. Yeah, it's crunchies or something. Yeah.
0: Your Bob and Tom Show. This is for Miss Hooker.
3: Okay.
0: Like you, I am an avid baker, writes John. Knowing Christy's profound dislike of mayonnaise, I suggest she do the following. Make a chocolate cake with fudge cream and Miracle Whip frosting.
3: Yeah, we did that.
0: You used regular mayonnaise, right?
3: Yes, I used regular mayonnaise. Yeah, I used Hellman's.
0: But you put it in the actual cake mix, am I correct? Not the frosting.
3: Yeah, not the frosting.
0: And it was wonderful.
3: Yeah.
0: So what are you substituting in a recipe when you put mayonnaise in it?
3: That's your eggs and your oil. That's all mayonnaise is.
0: Yeah.
1: You can make your own mayonnaise.
0: But her point is, since Christy's not here, I'm reading this. Don't tell Christy you've done that. Have her try the cake, see what she says, then tell her it's mayonnaise.
3: No, I'm on a good side. We're not gonna test.
0: It's not like she's allergic to it. And she's gonna.
3: Not like she's gonna go
0: into on air seizures because we dosed your cake.
1: You obviously have never upset her in a serious way.
3: We're not even gonna test it. We're not gonna.
1: Let's just move along.
0: Okay. How about this?
1: How about
0: you make one of these mayonnaise infused chocolate cakes for me and Josh?
3: I could.
0: We'd like that.
2: Listeners don't believe us when we say Christy is the hallway bully.
1: Exactly right.
2: When these mics go off, she pushes us around and treats us so
1: I happen to be. I sit closest to the door, and I get up to go out. Sometimes she elbows me out of the way.
2: I've seen it.
1: To get to the hallway. She's awful.
2: She trips people.
1: Dear Bob and Tom Show, yesterday, the sun rose twice that day, my friend. 5:30, 45 seconds. Trinity test, a successful atomic test.
0: That's
1: Alamogordo, New Mexico.
0: Mountain time?
1: Eastern Daylight Time.
0: That was Eastern Daylight Time?
1: 5:39, mountain time. So it would be 7:39:45 our time.
3: Oh, my God.
9: I wonder if you saw it from Arizona. What time zone were they on? Because they don't even celebrate daylight
0: savings. Oh, dear God. I forgot about that.
1: My name's Christian. I listen in Atlanta. Hello, everyone. This story for Chick regarding the Trinity test. My father-in-law, and Tom's going to love this story. And I'm waiting. He was born in Midland, Texas, late in the morning of July 16th, 1945. His father, B-17 pilot, who completed 16 bombing runs over Germany on D-Day and the weeks after, was stationed in Alamogordo and what is now known as Holloman Air Force Base to train B-17 pilots. Around 3 a.m., their time, I guess, so mountain time, he received a call that his wife was going into labor in Midland. He hopped on his motorcycle, much like Top Gun, and headed east. About 2.5 hours later, near Carlsbad, New Mexico, he saw a bright white light and felt the ground shake.
2: Crazy.
1: He stopped, shook his head, wondered what those boys were up to, and continued on his journey.
2: Wow.
1: Kristen in Atlanta.
0: Wow. Yeah, that was the first detonation of an atomic bomb in 1945 on that yesterday's date. And it was the fat boy, right?
1: Yes.
0: That was the one that was dropped on Nagasaki, if not the same type.
1: Little man went Hiroshima.
0: I've read the Oppenheimer book,
1: Little Boy,
0: which is amazing. He was in that movie. They sort of get a lot of it right. Chain smoker, obviously super brilliant sailor, and an expert horseman.
3: Okay,
0: But one of his favorite things to do was he would like to get his guests drunk, and he would famously make all these weird cocktails.
3: Really?
0: Yeah. Can you imagine going to the smartest guy in the world's house and he's whipping you up a margarita?
3: That's fun.
1: And this is from X. We had that email a couple of minutes ago about you and Bob being at a restaurant.
0: Right.
1: In Schoolcraft, Michigan. You got liver and onions. The waitress sent us an email. The name of the restaurant, Schnauzer's. Okay, you remember that
0: rings
1: one now?
0: A bell, yeah.
1: No?
0: Yeah. And
3: do you think it's possible that two guys went in there and said they were Bob and Tom?
0: Well, I mean, this many years ago, I don't know.
9: 15 years. 15 years is not correct.
0: Could be.
1: It might be. Yeah, it would have to be longer than that.
0: I don't know exactly.
1: I can't remember the last time we went up to him.
0: But I do love liver and onions.
3: That's true. Yeah, I do too.
0: I'm a huge liver guy.
3: I'm with you.
0: Josh, you're into the liver, right?
2: Yeah.
0: Chicken or beef?
2: Both. I like both. If I'm making it at home, it's beef.
3: Yeah.
1: I could eat a river, a liver, and an ocean of fish.
2: And actually, I get calf.
1: No kidding.
2: Yeah.
3: I have lamb at home.
2: Lamb liver?
3: Yeah.
2: How's that?
3: So good.
1: Lamb, really? Liver, lover?
3: Yeah, cooked rare. Perfect.
0: Wait a second. Wow. I don't think I've ever tried that.
3: Oh, yeah. You'll like it.
0: We have electricity here. I think you could whip some of that up for us.
1: So much for iron, poor blood.
3: Liver and eggs?
2: Do you soak it in milk first?
3: I don't.
2: They say, because we like the liver flavor.
3: Right,
2: but
3: yeah,
2: if
3: I do
2: you
3: too.
2: Want it a little more mild, they say go ahead and soak it in milk for a little bit and then cook
3: it. Oh, okay. I did not know that.
0: Do you ever eat liver, Willie?
9: No, but growing up, you would have it around the house.
0: And it stinks up the house.
3: Yeah.
0: And it does have a very weird mouth feel.
3: Yes.
9: I think I would like it now, but I think that when I was a kid, it was so gross, and you kind of made a show out of liking it, and I think we made a show out of not liking it.
3: Yeah.
9: Maybe I could get into it now.
3: What about chicken gizzards?
2: Yeah, I don't get them often.
3: I mean, there's no health benefits.
2: Right.
0: My dogs get those.
3: Yeah.
0: Yeah, they love them.
3: Yeah.
0: They're very tasty.
1: How about that chicken neck? You like a chicken neck?
4: Okay. I feel on her neck like a cone cob.
1: That's right. I'll be out in the backyard whittling. I'll grab me
4: Give
1: a chicken
4: that
1: neck.
4: Yard bird neck.
1: Chew.
5: 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Bet you can't wait, huh? 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
11: This is just a song. Everyone has a lot of questions for me, Back to the Future stuff.
12: Right.
11: So I just wrote a song to save everyone a lot of time.
12: Oh, good.

Asking questions that are always the same. Hey, what's Michael J. Fox like? He's nice. What's Michael J. Fox like? He's a nice guy. What's Michael J. Fox like? Look, he's an alien. Just stop asking me the question. I went to the bar mitzvah of my nephew Josh. Now I'm not Jewish, but I like to nosh. Put on my yarmulke, started to pray. When the rabbi leaned over and I heard him say, hey, was that real manure? No, it wasn't. Was that real manure? No, was that real manure? Look, it's a movie. Just stop asking me the question. Can we take your picture? Come on, look mean. Would you call my friend a butthead on his answering machine? Hey, questions, questions, just fill my head. I went to my doctor. My doctor said, hey, Tom, what does a key grip do? He sets up lights. What does the best boy do? Help the key grip. What does a producer do? I don't know. Stop asking me the question. Do you all hang out together? No, we don't. How's

0: Every day I get this email, Jim, do you want to enlarge your penis?
1: Yep.
0: Like, and how did I get on the small Willy email list? That is the real question.
2: Oh, yeah.

0: What gives?
1: Stay in the game with TuneIn. 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
4: Hello, everyone. I'm Chick McGee, and this is my first song. It's a song about something I'm very familiar with. My life as a ladies' man. Oh, yeah. Yes, yes, yes. I know that. Tell me something I don't know. He can't get enough of that. Nasty stuff. I'm a sex machine. Stanky. Nasty stuff. That's right. I am bad.
5: Oh, yeah. You bad.
4: I am a bad ass. Thank you very much.
5: Testify.
4: I'd give that a right on, brother.

0: never happened before. I apologize. Does anyone have a towel or a moist towelette? Well, thanks for the bump and grind. I've got to bust a move. Peace out. Nasty stuff.
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2: American presidents have been immortalized in different ways. Washington had our nation's capital and an entire state named after him. Lincoln appears on the $5 bill as well as the penny. The first President Bush has an airport named after him. Perhaps when it comes to being remembered, no president was more royally screwed than James A. Garfield. All he got was a stupid cartoon cat.
1: This has been Bob and Tom's Memorable Moments in Presidential History.
3: Yeah, there you go.
4: Jeff Jenna is our guest.
5: I don't know if you remember this. A lot of people were mad at the Mattel toy company because Teen Talk Barbie, one of the 200 things Teen Talk Barbie said was, math class is hard.
6: Oh, yeah.
5: And right. And everybody, young women won't want to take math classes. And I'm just thinking, no, that's stupid. What, are American women that easily influenced? Are they? No, I don't think so.
6: Don't
5: because
6: either.
5: If they are, I think Teen Talk Barbie should say things like, sex is fun. I work hard and give my husband my paycheck.
7: We don't say we didn't warn you. There's laughter ahead.
8: You guys want to grab lunch?
6: We can't go anymore.
8: Holy
9: That's
8: cow.
9: A good day's work, everybody.
7: This is Bob and Tom.

0: Now, some more Bob and Tom. This is Bob and Tom Extra.
1: Hey, we got a broad in here now, huh? Hey, Tom.
2: It's been kind of a sausage fest.
1: Yes, indeed.
2: This morning, because at the last minute, Miss Hooker got ill, and Christy's on vacation. So, good luck.
3: Oh, I'm excited about it.
2: Oh, okay. Now, we have us, as you can see, sitting in the lady's chair over there. It's very hairy, Jeff Oske.
1: Very hairy.
2: What have you got?
4: You guys like the movie Spaceballs?
5: Very much.
1: Yeah.
4: I'm a big fan. Australian Space Agency says several mysterious orbs that washed up along a Queensland beach are so-called space balls.
5: What are these?
4: The Australian Broadcast Corporation reports the initial discovery of the objects prompted a response from firefighters clad in hazmat suits, as well as creating an exclusion zone. The so-called space balls aren't satellites or alien technology. They're incredibly tough bowling ball-sized pressure tanks used inside rockets to store gases like helium. The tanks are often survive re-entry and occasionally wash up on beaches, making them one of the most common pieces of space junk found on Earth.
5: I see.
3: I want some space
2: junk. Really, it looks like something from the day the Earth stood still.
1: Huh. It looks like a Christmas tree ornament. A giant.
3: Yeah,
2: but giant and metal.
1: There's even a place where the hook would go, right?
2: Welded seam. Yeah, they're kind of crazy looking.
5: I wonder if they're just free to take.
4: Yeah.
5: Like if you find one, you go, okay, I can keep it.
1: Well, there's your movie. And like, late one night, it cracks open.
5: Oh, no. Oh,
1: dun, dun, dun, dun.
2: This is Iron Giant Testicles.
1: That's right. Superman. That's right.
2: What I don't understand about them is, are they whatever inert or whatever now that
4: I guess.
2: Could the gases still be in them?
1: They're empty?
4: Yeah, I would think they're like empty propane tanks.
1: I don't know if anyone caught that, but the gases being empty, and Josh had this reply.
2: I see.
1: You see. Yeah.
3: Children.
1: Children.
2: For men of a certain age, I'll tell you about this, Jessica. Spaceballs is the distance between the water. It's the space between the water and the
1: toilet.
2: Never mind.
3: Yeah. When does that start to happen, the descent?
1: 50s?
2: I don't know. Maybe. I mean, Hemingway famously blew his brains out once his balls hit the
5: ball. I don't know that that's famous.
1: That's not what happened.
5: Apocryphal.
4: Yeah. I'm 53. I'm still high and tight.
3: Well, that's good.
4: Yeah.
5: Okay. Yeah, mine don't hit
1: the
5: water.
1: Hey, let me tell you something. My scrotum nice and snug. I'll stack my scrotum up against any guy's.
2: Might hurt.
1: Damn right.
2: It might be romantic.
3: Toilets are all low flow, though, now, right? So they have, like, lower water levels than before?
5: I don't know.
2: That was designed.
1: What am I at a plumbing convention?
2: They've designed it specifically so that men don't get too depressed.
3: They feel better about it, yeah.
2: But there are surgeries in which guys have them raised.
1: I think that would hurt more than the actual dunking into the water, right?
2: Oh, of course.
1: Yeah.
2: Who'd want to get that done?
1: You couldn't bend over for a while?
5: Raise the Testicle was a Clive Cussler book.
2: Yes, it was good. The book was better than the movie.
1: Right. Wasn't Jackie Gleason in Raise the Testicle, Lower the River or something? Wasn't that a movie? Jerry Lewis? I don't know.
2: So we don't know. So these things, these so-called space balls that are like big metal bowling balls are, in theory, all empty.
4: Yeah, they're safe.
2: Okay. But
1: how much longer do you think Mel Brooks has got? He's on 100. What do you think?
2: I hope forever.
3: Yeah. Well,
5: I hope he lives at least to see Spaceballs 2. He's in it. It comes out in March.
1: It says the new one.
5: Yes.
1: What it used to say. Or does say now. Yeah.
4: A Michigan man is delighting the internet once again after his giant banana car was spotted in Montana. KBZK reports Steve.
1: Hey, hold the hits. KZBC. Okay.
4: Braithwaite's big banana car was pulled over near Billings when he was driving towards Seattle. While no ticket was issued, troopers snapped a photo of the unusual vehicle and shared it onto social media, which drew thousands of reactions.
5: The driver said, "Oh, you just wanted a photo? I swallowed all my drugs for nothing."
1: Now you tell me.
2: Yeah. I keistered 4 pounds of marijuana for this.
4: Mr. Braithwaite told the station, "The world is seriously low on whimsy right now." and driving around in a banana, it could just brings it out in people.
5: Careful, guys. Tom really wants this guy to come here.
2: I want this guy to come here. We tried to get him here.
1: My bad. He uses words like whimsy in conversation.
2: It's
1: come
2: a
1: on.
2: Giant banana car. What's wrong with
4: you're
2: you?
4: You're going to love this more, Chick. He recently downsized his life, sold everything he owns, and now
5: he drives a plantain car.
4: Damn you.
5: Smaller banana.
1: Yeah, that's right.
2: Okay, I got an attempt at a joke. I want to see if this works.
1: Oh, okay, good.
2: The car is a giant banana. Jessica Alsman.
3: Yeah.
2: His vanity plate is 4011.
6: We hate this. We hate this.
2: You get the joke.
1: Yeah. Oh, yeah, that's right.
3: I don't know.
6: And
3: you
6: know what? Oh. You like that we don't. Wait. You like that people don't get the joke.
2: It's because that just shows my level of sophistication versus yours. But you know who's going to get the joke is Ace. That's I guarantee it, Ace.
1: And it's a comment.
6: Because we talk about it every week. Beth. Of course he's going to get it.
2: No, Ace is the one that when I first mentioned it, he understood it.
6: He doubted it, and then he verified
1: it. He doubted it very much.
2: Oh, really?
6: Yeah.
3: Someone tell me what it means.
1: Uh-oh.
7: When you go to any grocery store, pick out the vegetables, fruit.
3: Yeah.
7: That's the code you put in the
5: apparently code. It's some national code for banana.
3: Boo!
2: The code.
3: That's it?
2: Yeah. I mean, you go shopping for your man and you don't know that 4011 is the banana code?
3: Yeah, I might as well put binary code on the license plate to say something else.
2: Do you check out? Do you use the self-checkout?
3: Yeah. Well, but I don't buy fruits and vegetables.
2: Why not?
3: It's usually in a can. Like the fruit or
5: I love canned bananas.
1: Oh, God. Thankfully, that's an idea whose time's come.
3: Donnie does the shopping.
2: Oh, really? Okay.
3: He really does.
1: I could eat a whole can of bananas. Boy, oh boy.
5: Pre-sliced and
2: heavy. Chick, you use the self-checkout, right?
1: I do, yeah.
2: Yeah, you got to know the codes for bananas.
5: I just look it up. All right, I just hit B.
3: Can't you just scan it?
5: Yeah, oftentimes you can just scan it.
1: You know, but that's a tough gamble. You don't know when to get the bananas. And they're bad before you get them home, or they're too ripe. You got to wait, and then
5: fruit's
1: wait too
5: a gamble.
1: Long.
5: I know that going in.
1: It's a big time gamble.
2: Especially right now, I recommend bagged lettuce.
4: Saw a American shopping in Norway the other day, and they made a video next to the avocado pile. They had a little scanner. You put the avocado up next to it, and it tells you how ripe it is.
3: That's cool.
6: Crazy.
4: How did we not have that in America?
1: Why
4: That's
1: don't we
4: the
1: have
4: best invention ever?
1: That technology.
4: That's, yeah.
2: That is amazing.
4: Yeah. And it was like five different, like firm but still ripe and moist or soft. And it gave you the breakdown of exactly
2: how
4: many
2: days you have. I like Jim Gaffigan's joke about going to Whole Foods and getting the avocados and just throwing them in the wastebasket as you leave.
5: I'm great at it. I am genuinely skilled.
1: Sing your praises on picking avocados.
5: I can pick out, let's say I want 4 avocados for the week. I can pick them out so that they'll be ripe on the day I want them.
3: Oh, wow.
5: Them. Yes.
4: Well, at least now you have something to do when this is over.
3: You can stand in the grocery. People pay you and tip you. Is this ripe or not?
6: Yes. You know, I'll be avocado boy.
1: You could be a private shopper and a specialist on your card. Avocado. And
5: I know, I'll change my name to Alvocado.
1: Yeah.
2: And I know I don't want to say it out loud because the code for avocados is also your PIN number.
5: Yeah.
2: So,
5: thank you.
2: Yeah. That's how avocado savvy he
5: is. 6969?
2: Okay.
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0: Most of us have had pretty nice lives, and if we were to sing the blues about our life, it wouldn't be very bluesy, now would it? It goes something like this. I've got a buttload of money. I've never wanted a single thing in my entire life. Oh my goodness, I'm hurting. Can you feel my pain?
1: Yeah.
0: Went to an Ivy League college and my parents paid for the whole damn thing. I drive a Beamer and I got a completely faithful wife. She knows what side of the bread is buttered on because she's always been a gold digging whore. I got a full dental plan. Mutual funds out my ass. I don't give a crap about the homeless because they don't live in my neighborhood. Now, do they? It's a gated community. I think not. That's not the blues. So what I did.
2: Yes.
3: Also joining us in the studio, comedian John Bazaar.
4: Yeah. Well, I find that now that I need a woman, I mean, integrity, strength of character, honesty, but really the most important thing, got to have a big ass. I need. Uh-huh. I may be outside the pale on this one, judging by all the magazine covers I see, but I'm done with these ectoskeletal, wafer-thin, rice-cake-chomping chicks with the Ally McBeal arms and those heroin-looking legs.
3: Yeah.
4: Even the three little pigs knew you don't build something out of sticks if you're going to spend any time inside.
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16: 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He bridges the gap between traditional country music and hip-hop with a style all his own. He's the first country rap superstar MC. He's Clem and M.
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0: little bit hip-hop. He's Clubbin' M, formerly comedian Tim Wilson. With his shiny gold chains and his dusty old cowboy boots, he's a regular hip-hop along Cassidy.
1: Yodelay hee-ho! Yodelay hee-ho! Forget about Slim Shady. I'm the real Slim Whitman.
0: He's a country boy hanging out in the suburban jungle. His biatches are all hunting dogs. And his hoes, well, they're all backhoes powered by John Deere.
1: Come on, people, let's make some noise. All you players and good old boys, come to my show. You'll have a ball. I'm Clem and M. Peace out, y'all.
0: He's Clem and M, headlining his first U.S. concert tour with very special guests, Rapper Flava Flav and the Oak Ridge Boys. No

0: Well, that goes without saying.
1: Yeah, the ogre of the Bronx.
0: Any day to Tom's.
2: Get what you pay for.
0: There's all of us. Hi, we're live from the O'Reilly Auto Parts Studios. This is the Bob and Tom Show. There's Christy Lee.
3: Hello, Josh.
0: I thought before I introduced you, I should probably introduce the show as a whole.
3: Nah.
0: Introduce the show as a whole and then introduce the whole. Christy Lee. There's Peg.
3: That was coming.
4: There's...
0: HR
4: is already on the phone. Just got here.
0: There's Pat Godwin.
2: Hey, Josh.
0: You see what happened? No, I ran out of music. There's Willie G at the NHTSA Sports Desk.
5: Hey, man.
0: Ace Cosby's over there. And there's Tom.
4: Hey, it's great to be back.
0: It's great to have you back.
4: Got a little surprise for you guys.
0: You do?
4: Pizza? Yeah.
0: Is it pizza?
4: It's not pizza. But
6: I thought it would be pizza.
4: If it had been pizza, I would have gotten some sleep.
0: That's intriguing. He got us something, but it's cost him. Yeah,
3: right.
0: Something major confused. Sacrifice.
5: Yeah. Oh, I know what it is. I know what the surprise is.
4: Okay.
5: I'm not going to say anything.
3: Right. So you've been off for a week and you're tired?
4: You'll understand in a few minutes.
0: All right.
4: Well. I got to get adjusted. Someone switched my headphones. My chair's been touched.
2: Oh, that Oscar.
4: I'm going to rope off my area next time. This is why I don't like loaning my car out. People adjust the chair. The mirrors are all screwed up.
3: They're the worst, aren't they?
4: Yeah. Well, this is weird. I'm the only one experiencing this.
3: What?
4: My headphones have been switched.
3: What do you mean switched? My headphones are weird too. So.
4: Every set of headphones has got its own little feel.
3: Yeah, and
4: its own little
3: mine
4: sound.
3: Are terrible.
0: Yeah, oh, you have new headphones?
4: Apparently, yeah. These are I don't know.
2: They're the same ones.
4: Really? Then they've screwed up the sound chain. That was a special request. For Josh's 10-year anniversary.
3: Woohoo!
4: Which was, what day?
0: Saturday.
3: Wow. August 1st.
4: Well, Josh, congratulations.
0: Thanks.
4: Thank you very much.
0: Thank you. And thank you.
4: This is from James, who wrote, "Love the show in honor of Josh's anniversary. Is there any way you could get I Took a Hooker to the Prom?" Well, of course. There you go. That's such a nice song. Got another letter on the same topic, by the way.
0: Hookers and proms?
4: Josh. It said, "Once upon a time, you guys had a lavish celebration for every one of Josh's anniversaries on the show. That apparently has stopped in recent years due to the incessant whining by his coworkers who did not receive similar treatment."
5: Oh, yeah.
3: Wonder who that was.
2: Probably me.
4: Pat's still upset about his birthday cake that wasn't.
2: Oh, man.
5: I mean, we all know what time it is around here. Josh is the favorite son, and I'm his literal son. Like, it's we know what's going on
3: in
5: here.
3: We all
2: right in our faces. Sure.
5: Everybody gets it.
0: That's right.
4: Brian continues writing.
1: That's right.
4: "I would have thought you should do something to celebrate Josh's 10th anniversary. Tom, I'm guessing you forgot. I wasn't here last week.
3: Right.
4: I didn't hear the lead up to it.
5: Not that there's an issue with the anniversaries, but they are a little... Remember the one-man band? Remember when that guy came
3: that
5: in?
3: That was
5: here?
3: Awesome.
2: That was your sixth, I think.
5: It was?
2: Yeah,
3: you're not keeping track, are you?
2: I am. Yeah, that pissed off.
5: It also is.
2: I've been here 42 years.
5: I mean, it pisses Pat off. And then to celebrate Josh, you bring in a guy that does something that Pat could do.
2: Yeah.
4: Oh, that one-man band guy was good.
2: Yeah, he was good.
4: He was really good. We were surprised.
5: Did Pat, were you in a guitar store later that day just trying to hit cymbals with your guitar to be like, I can do it too, man?
2: No, I look at that and I realize I could not do it.
4: It was fun.
5: It's wacky, man.
4: I think for my next big anniversary, I want to get a plate spinner in here.
0: Nice. Yeah.
4: I know what you're saying. That's probably the least interesting thing on the radio.
3: Yeah, because it doesn't make any noise.
4: Yeah, but I do love plate spinners.
3: Unless they crash.
4: Yeah.
3: And that would be a bad plate spinner.
4: Yeah, yeah.
2: It's a plate dropper.
4: Because the plate spinner, to me, it's sort of illustrative of my life.
3: Mm-hmm.
4: You know, there's all these plates are spinning, and every once in a while they fall off. Back to my letter, Brian's letter, I should say. he said, "I have provided you, Tom, with a shopping list of things you can get for Josh to celebrate his 10 years in the show."
3: Oh.
4: This is nice. I wonder what he suggests.
0: I can only imagine.
4: Oh, a large sign for Josh's house that reads, "Live, Laugh, Love." Oh, wouldn't you like that?
0: My favorite.
4: Wouldn't you like that for your living room?
3: Yes.
5: I thought you wanted one of those signs that says, "In this house, science is real." I thought that's what the kind of guy you were. Don't you have that out still?
0: Yeah. Anytime I see one of those in a yard, I take it and I put it in my yard.
5: Start a collection.
4: Back to the list for Josh. for his anniversary on the show, a Blu-ray. Oh, nice. A Blu-ray of the movie Love Actually.
0: Oh, oh boy, I sure would enjoy that.
4: One of the few, one of the few people that dislikes that movie.
5: Is there a box set with that Elf and Ted Lasso? The Josh Arnold Hater Trilogy.
4: And then I blame myself for this next one. The last thing he says to get more chalk.
0: Oh, my gosh. Yeah, that must have been year one.
4: Yeah, Brian paying close attention.
0: Yeah.
4: Well, thank you very much, Brian. yeah, welcome back. Willie actually was with me. We had a nice vacation.
0: Oh, good.
4: A little bit of Colorado action. And I've got a few interesting stories to report. We were at the top of Vail Mountain. Willie and I just walked across, seen some deer and what do they call them?
3: Elk?
4: They're called mule deer. They got the big ears. But then we get right to the end near the gondola, and Willie goes, "Oh my God, there are beavers over there."
5: Saw some beavers, y'all.
3: Really?
0: Oh yeah,
4: beavers. A friend of mine lives there, so I contacted him immediately, and I said, "They have beavers at the top of a mountain. Is there water up here?" They're marmots, it turns out. Marmots.
5: Not beavers, y'all.
4: They look like little mini beavers.
5: They do.
4: Yeah. But
3: we had marmots in the news while you were gone, didn't we?
4: We did?
3: Yeah, I believe so. We talked about them. I know that.
2: Well, you can't beat a mini beaver.
3: Yeah, I can't remember why, but we did.
5: What are those guys up to, man? They're cute.
3: I'll have to go back and look. Yeah.
4: I'm ignoring the fact that Godwin just said, "You can't beat a mini beaver."
2: Oh, they're cute. And they're tiny. You're like, "Yeah, aren't they cute?" I don't like the big ones.
4: Big beavers have always kind of turned me off, too.
3: Oh, boy.
2: Minis are adorable. Right? Cute. Wet.
4: So, all right. Okay.
2: They're in the water.
4: Move on.
5: They are in the water.
4: Coming up, I'm excited. We got a great guest, comedian Brian Bates. Comedian / podcaster. Brian Bates will be joining us. We've got a bunch of stacks o letters coming your way, and other delights. Anything interesting going on in the world of sports over there, Willie?
5: Oh yeah, man, we got some Big Ten updates. Baseball next year. You want to watch it? Not so fast, my friend. We got a trade. Might stop baseball next year. We'll see.
4: This is belaboring the obvious, which is what I do most of the time anyway. You weren't there that night, but we went over to a. Kind of like a food court thing.
5: Got it.
4: And they had what may have been the largest television set I've ever seen.
3: Mm-hmm.
4: And if you watch baseball, if you haven't watched it lately, my God, the technology. It's just amazing. It's gotten so much better to watch.
2: Do they have a scoreboard? Scoreboard?
4: Yeah, they have a scoreboard, Pat. Thank you.
0: And a scoreboard.
5: It's 7-2.
4: He flies by with a little flag with the current score. Just amazing. It's so much more fun to
5: watch.
4: That
5: joke is so far up my alley. It's crazy. A scoreboard hangs out, tells you the score.
2: Yeah. Like the Flintstones.
3: Yeah, like the Flintstones, exactly.
4: And they got that little big beaver with a little sign, strike.
3: Marmots were in the news on Friday for an OnlyFans account. We'll tell you about it.
4: How bizarre.
3: And it was in Colorado.
4: I had no idea.
3: Yeah.
4: That's certainly odd. I have a little surprise coming when we come back. We'll get to that coming up. But right now, Christy Lee, how'd you get here this morning?
3: In my Tucson hybrid. Nice. And I pulled into the parking lot, and because it's electric at some point, it's very quiet. There were 6 gorgeous deer right next to the parking lot.
4: Yeah.
3: Did you see them?
4: I almost hit them.
3: Oh my gosh, that guy's one set of antlers was as big as wide as my car.
2: Tom saw them. I just saw them take off from behind. He saw them from the front.
3: Well, they came
4: after
3: back.
4: After slamming on the brakes.
2: Yeah.
3: No, they came back. 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
4: Thanks very much, Christy Lee. I mentioned that I was watching a little bit of baseball.
3: Mm-hmm.
4: I think at one of these games, you're going to actually see the manager report to the mound to pick up the guy's arm that's fallen off for throwing the ball 103 miles an hour. How is that possible? This is
0: crazy.
4: What is happening? How is that? How can a human being do that? Also, speaking of speed, cool stuff going on at the Indianapolis Motor Speedway as they're checking out what looks like the Batmobiles that are going to be running in a couple years.
5: Nice.
4: The brand new race cars they're developing for that. That was a super cool thing that went on over the weekend with some testing. So we've got that on the way, plus a lot of other delights, including, by the way, coming up in the news, this is really kind of bizarre in a way. One of the first successful, transplants of the male member.
0: Oh.
4: It has been successfully accomplished. Also, have you ever heard of airport divorce?
3: No, I'd never heard of it.
4: This is something that I didn't realize I think I'm going to be doing.
0: Oh.
3: I would be surprised you weren't already doing it.
4: What it means is airport divorce means you kind of travel separately.
0: Uh-huh. Gotcha.
4: Because the person you're with might find you incredibly annoying. Maybe you want to get there early. They want to get there. We'll see. We'll see what airport divorce is. From the O'Reilly Auto Parts Studios, this is the Bob and Tom Show. 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
13: 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Lots of trades in Major League Baseball. The deadline coming up at 6 p.m. Eastern Daylight Time tonight. 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It's in blue. It says email us, ! Click here. It's just that simple. 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
14: Hi, everybody. Christy Lee with your Bob and Tom News Update. President Donald Trump says he's decided to hold off on ordering new strikes against Iran after discussions with Gulf allies. Trump said Sunday the U.S. had planned a major attack but opted for diplomacy after receiving input from the leaders of Qatar, Saudi Arabia, and the United Arab Emirates. Negotiations are expected to resume soon. Acting Attorney General Todd Blanche has issued a formal order terminating President Trump's $1.8 billion anti-weaponization fund to compensate his political allies. That move late yesterday follows weeks of negotiations with two Republican senators who were blocking his nomination to become Attorney General. The Senate Judiciary Committee vote on Blanche is scheduled for tomorrow. Wildfires in eastern Washington state have forced the evacuation of 60,000 people in the Spokane area while destroying at least 600 homes, businesses, and other structures. The fires have burned more than 8.2 square miles around Spokane, the second largest city in Washington. 390 square miles have burned across the state. Meanwhile, crews are in their 10th day of fighting a fire that has burned nearly 525 square miles in western Idaho and eastern Oregon. And that's your news. I'm Christy Lee. More of the Bob and Tom Show on the way.
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15: And Jesus said, take this bread and eat it. It is my body. And the disciples said, Jesus, we're all on low-carb diet. We appreciate you dying for our sins, but we're all trying to slim down. We want to look good in the painting.
16: I was in the Marines for a while.
13: You were.
16: And it takes a while to adjust as a civilian world when you come out of boot camp because you're so fired up. When I came out that same week, my sister got married. She had me seat people at the wedding. I accepted the assignment, you know? People would come walking up to me in front of the church like, oh, you must be Patricia's brother. Sit down! I don't want to be your friend. Get your eyes off me. What is your major malfunction? 200 people showed up. I put them all in the same row. Tighten it up. Tighten it up. Tighten it up. We're not comfortable. Outstanding. I was outstanding.
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18: 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And it's, I hate you. 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
1: Hello.
0: Pat Godwin's at the music center.
2: Hey, Josh.
0: Willie G is sitting over at the NHTSA sports desk.
3: Hey, man.
0: There's Ace Cosby.
4: Hello.
0: I'm Josh Arnold, and there's Tom Griswold.
5: It's great to be back.
0: Great to see you.
5: Get back in the routine. I miss that.
0: Did you guys have a buffer day or two back home?
5: I did.
0: Yeah, good.
5: It gets complicated.
0: Well, I'm glad. Yeah, no, I'm glad you were able to have one. You could relax, get some laundry done.
5: I'm a big fan of coming back from vacation a day early.
0: Mm-hmm.
5: So you have that, as you say, buffer day. Mm-hmm. But we didn't come back together for reasons that I'll explain. Remember, I said I had a little bit of a surprise. Jason, do you have that photograph that I just took? I took this photograph a couple minutes ago.
0: Oh, my goodness.
5: Oh, boy.
1: Got a new puppy, huh?
5: Yeah. Here's a great idea. While on vacation, get another dog. That little guy.
0: Beautiful.
5: Yeah, that's Bernie.
0: Did that dog come back with you? Or?
5: No, he came back with Kelly. So she and Hart took a little side trip to get another dog.
0: Oh, okay.
5: As you know, I have Mr. Fletcher and Dungy. And that's Bernie.
1: Well,
5: that's
1: a very sweet dog. What kind of dog is Bernie?
5: Bernie's a bunch of different kinds, but unusually enough, very rare, he has blue eyes.
0: Very sweet.
5: He's about the size of a loaf of bread. I'm holding him next to my face.
1: Is he a puppy or is he full
5: grown? Oh, he's a puppy. He couldn't. Here's the thing. This is insane, but he couldn't legally fly until yesterday.
0: Oh, okay.
1: So he wasn't 8 weeks old.
5: They take it very seriously. Mm-hmm. So you have to present papers, et cetera, et cetera. So that's Bernie.
3: Was it tough for PJ to doctor those papers for you?
2: You're real good at that.
0: Oh, well, Bernie's adorable.
5: Yeah, little guy. I just met him this morning. They got back after midnight last night. I was asleep.
1: But when had to drive back, huh?
5: No.
1: She waited till he was.
5: Yeah, they
1: old
5: flew
1: enough.
5: Back. Ah. He whatever the day was.
1: I gotcha.
5: They couldn't. He couldn't fly Saturday, so they had to spend an extra day, and they flew back. They flew back.
0: Well, I bet Hart is
5: little doggy
0: beside herself with happiness.
5: It's unbelievable.
1: Oh, that's great.
5: But he's a rare, blue-eyed pup.
1: How big will he get? Do you think?
5: Well, that's the joke. we were. Willie hadn't gotten there yet. We were sitting at lunch, and Hart has been wanting to get a really tiny little dog for quite some time.
1: Right?
5: Because we have a golden retriever. I don't know, he's like 50 pounds, and then we've got this.
1: But you have a little dog, don't you?
5: He's 25, 30 pounds, whatever.
1: Okay.
5: Not that little. But
1: right.
5: So we're thinking, well, let's get this little tiny, one of these little tiny little dogs.
1: Right.
5: So Kelly had this friend who told her, oh, yeah, go to this particular place. So they're looking at, oh, this is so great. This is, you know, what the mini micro.
1: Mm-hmm.
3: Tiny dogs.
5: Yeah, tiny dog. Tiny dog. So we decide, oh, this will be great. We need a third dog. You know me, I'm always
1: up for dogs.
5: Up for dogs. Yeah. So we'd sign up and get the dog. And then that evening, Kelly's looking over the papers and realizes that she'd inadvertently flipped the page. And this was not one of the mini micros. So we don't know.
0: Oh, all right.
5: This dog may get significantly larger, so we'll let you know.
2: Bernie could be a Saint Bernard. You never know.
5: Mm-hmm. Yep. Ergo the name Bernie.
1: How much does he weigh at 8 weeks?
5: I don't know. He's tiny.
1: Isn't the train of thought is it 20 weeks? If you double their size, that's what they're going to be as an adult or something like that.
3: I hear by the paws. I don't really know.
0: I wouldn't worry about it.
5: Yeah, he's a cool guy.
0: Sweet dog.
1: I
5: took him out
1: huge.
5: This morning.
0: Good.
5: At 3 a.m.
1: Mm-hmm.
5: That's we first met. Well, a couple of dogs and I went out with him. We had a good time.
1: The other dogs like him?
5: Yeah.
1: Good.
0: We are incredibly happy for you. However, this was sold to us as a surprise for us.
2: Yeah, he told me that in the green room.
3: I gotta have the same thing.
0: If we're at all not as excited for you as you thought we might be, it's because
2: we don't see a new guitar for me.
3: I thought Bat was gonna get a seagull.
0: I couldn't sleep because of my surprise for you.
1: Yeah.
0: I had to come home early a day because of this surprise for you guys. So
5: sorry, but that's why there's been a significant lack of sleep. Ace, I'll get you a pizza. That'll at least surprise.
0: And that's one
2: beautiful dog.
0: That dog is beautiful, but a couple rough weeks ahead.
2: Is he sleeping in the crate?
5: Oh, yeah. Well, yeah. God knows. I don't know. It's.
3: I have a feeling he's going to be sleeping in Hart's bed for a very long time.
5: Oh, yeah. It'll be so.
0: Did she name him?
5: Kind of, yeah.
0: Okay.
3: She's really into Bernie Sanders right now. She wants to, you know, make sure that the unions are the
0: burns. Oh, she feels the burn?
3: The workers, yeah. Mm-hmm. So she's getting really into unions.
5: She originally she was calling him Rocky,
0: mm-hmm.
5: but because that was the name of the kennel, whatever. And then she was convinced that Bernie was funnier because she's part Bernie's mountain dog.
0: Okay.
5: Yeah, so it'll be Bernie. I'm trying to think of famous Bernies.
3: The sunglasses, the dead guy, Weekend At.
1: Weekend at Bernie's,
5: yeah.
0: Played by the great Terry Kaiser. Please show the proper respect.
3: Excuse me, man. Excuse my ignorance.
5: What a gig that would be, huh? Is he dead throughout the entire movie?
0: No, not at first.
5: Okay, so he does have some...
0: Yes, yeah.
5: Then for the rest of the movie, he has to just kind of flop around.
0: Yeah. It couldn't have been easy.
1: No, that couldn't have been. They're dragging him around and yikes.
5: And does he have to not breathe? It's been so long since I've seen that movie.
2: That's a good question.
0: Yeah, I mean, and now in Weekend at Bernie's 2, he is sort of zombified, so he gets to kind of walk on his own. It gets very silly.
5: Wait a second.
1: As if it wasn't
5: I didn't know there was a Weekend at Bernie's dose.
0: Oh, yes.
3: You might be the smartest person I know with the most knowledge of sequels of movies.
2: Oh, absolutely.
3: Like any movie that like goes to Manhattan, you know all about it.
0: You're
3: pretty familiar.
0: The Muppets and Jason, both. They went to Manhattan.
4: See, I was thinking Olsen twins, but you go a different way.
5: I think it's always great when you get someone who's really intelligent and they get deeply involved in something that's sort of really shallow
2: useless.
5: And dumb.
2: Absolutely.
0: Yeah. Most.
5: I mean, that's really a good quality.
0: Yeah, everybody who has to do something very serious, your nuclear scientists, your anybody, should have that one hobby that is just nonsense.
5: Yeah, I knew a guy that was a very distinguished college professor, really serious, a lot of publishing stuff, incredibly into rodeo.
0: Mm. Oh, yeah, see, wow.
1: That's cool.
0: Yeah.
5: Which reminds me, I went to a rodeo.
1: Yeah. Mm-hmm.
5: Those people are absolutely insane.
0: Yeah, crazy.
5: A guy diving off a horse, grabbing the horns of a bull, and pulling it over. I mean,
0: yeah, it's wild.
5: And then we're watching this. I mean, everything about this thing is insane. It starts off with little kids on top of sheep, and they let them go, and they run out until they fall off.
3: Oh yeah, oh yeah.
5: But I mean, incredible horsemen and horsewomen out there doing stuff. But I did notice from the corner of my eye the ambulances that are standing by, diving off a moving horse,
1: mm-hmm.
5: or and then
1: roping,
5: then the buck and bronco thing.
0: Mm-hmm. I mean,
5: how do you not break your neck?
1: Well, sadly,
2: some of them do.
1: Wow,
5: rough
2: sport.
1: Mm-hmm.
5: Okay, well,
1: tough.
0: Rupture. That's a whole life, man. That's a wild.
1: That is a lifestyle. Yeah. You're right.
5: But yeah, we can talk about the rodeo, et cetera, et cetera. But let's get to our letters, shall we?
1: Sure.
5: That's what we do here at the Bob and Tom program at this hour.
3: Wait, Josh, can I ask you a question? There's part of you, you've discussed wanting to run off to the mountains sometimes. Does any part of you, could you run off to a rodeo, maybe a carnival? Does any part of you want to do that?
0: No.
3: Okay.
0: No.
3: It's all about isolation. It's not about a life on the road. It's
0: right,
3: not,
0: right.
3: Okay.
0: Yeah, that wouldn't be the ice. Yeah, exactly. Running off to the woods is an isolationist thing, whereas rodeo is all about community.
3: Yep, I know. I appreciate you entertaining this thought.
0: Right.
5: Yeah, this particular rodeo was part of the Eagle County Fair.
1: Yeah.
5: And they had the traditional ride you see at state fairs and county fairs. Mm-hmm. That would be a tough gig, picking up and moving all that stuff.
0: Yeah, yeah. I think so, yeah. Man.
5: And then you the ride operators who, you know, kind of
1: go ahead
5: look a little questionable sometimes.
3: I'd imagine they're trading a lot of cigarettes to like trade shifts and stuff. That's probably going on, right?
0: Yeah.
3: Hey, can you work on Thursday? Here's a few cartons.
5: Right,
3: I'd imagine that's happening there.
5: Yeah, I can get you an awesome tattoo if you work for me Thursday. That
3: yeah, that sounds kind of fun, man.
5: Yeah. Now, let's get to our letters here. This comes to Dear Bob and Tom Show. I'm listening to the podcast in Hartsville, South Carolina. I'm a week or so behind. I heard you guys talking about catchphrases for businesses. Yeah, this was a couple weeks back. Various, often punny catchphrases for businesses. Mm-hmm. I forget what launched this. Do you remember?
1: I don't think I was here. I don't remember this.
3: What are we talking, like pizza, stuff like that?
0: I don't remember what we were talking about.
5: It was a controversy involving a food truck at a state house.
0: Oh, right.
1: The meat thing.
5: And what was it?
4: Meat in your mouth.
1: Meat in your mouth, yeah. Oh, yeah.
5: You'll love them. You'll love our meat in your mouth. Or something.
1: Yeah.
5: So it was
1: okay.
5: Not that offensive, and of course some idiot got all out of bent out of shape, panties in a bunch, if you will.
1: Mm-hmm.
5: Probably don't even wear panties. Probably wears a girdle. Don't you touch me down there? Oh, I can't take it.
3: What? Just let that be silly.
0: I'd vote for that lady. just to hear her every now and again.
5: My girdle be itching.
3: My neighbor's cat's an alien.
5: Chad writes once again. He is from Hartsville, South Carolina. He said one down here is a dry cleaner. Their catchphrase is "Drop your pants and jack it off here."
4: Whoa!
0: Yeah,
1: that's. I think that's a little more in your face.
5: Maybe I should read it with more precision. Drop your pants and jacket off here.
1: Right. That's much better.
5: Yeah.
0: Still.
5: Yes. Yeah. Maybe I read it wrong.
3: That's fun. That's not hurting anybody. It's silly.
0: That's
3: fun.
0: That's the Blink 182 album. Take off your pants and jacket.
5: Mm-hmm. Mm. Ooh.
0: Yeah. Same spelling as that.
5: Oh.
0: Yeah.
5: Okay. Wasn't aware of that record. Am I the only one with a stack of letters, or did anybody else get any?
3: No, man.
1: I have some letters, but you weren't here last week. This one you were around. Dear Bob and Tom, greats is what he says. I recently heard discussions about stick shifts, dimmer switches on the floorboard of old vehicle, foot-shaped gas. You know that gas pedal that you used to have in the 70s?
5: Yeah, there used to be on most cars, you could take your left foot and go to your left, and there was a little button that would put the brights on.
1: Right. So there were
5: on the floor.
1: Little pedals that looked like little feet that you would use.
5: Fun.
1: You'd replace them, and then the stick shift. Well, then we got to talking while you were gone about the hula dancer on the dashboard.
5: Right.
1: Well, Jeff Oskey has one of those.
5: Nice.
1: Yeah. And this gentleman, whose name is Jerry, says, I am proud to say I have all of those in my 1975, Dodge wagon. 318, three-speed on the vans. The dimmer is in between the clutch and the brake pedals. That's Jerry from Lexington. Well, congratulations, Jerry.
5: Cool car. Cool stuff.
1: Yeah.
5: Back to the mailbag over on my side of the room. Dear Bob and Tom, you must have been talking about Lucille Ball.
1: Yes, we were. I can't remember. We were talking about upstate New York and where she was from.
0: Yeah, we barely mentioned her.
1: Yeah, barely.
5: Oh. Well, I know that I've been to that museum is in Jamestown.
0: Yeah, that's all we mentioned was, okay. I think there's a museum up there.
1: Yeah,
5: this says she's actually from, I don't know how you pronounce this, Celeron, New York.
3: That's good.
5: The museum is in Jamestown. It's near a place, a beautiful spot called Bemis Point. I know that. I've been up there. Chautauqua County. The far west corner of New York. Thank you for Hudson. Hudson, thank you for sending the letter. Hudson in the news today.
0: Hudson Bay?
5: Yes.
1: Hudson Hawk?
5: And Henry Hudson.
0: Henry Huds.
5: They haven't found him, in case you were wondering. Remember what happened to Henry Hudson?
0: No.
3: I do not.
1: Who the hell's Henry Hudson?
3: Sounds like a comic book character.
1: Are you kidding?
0: I'm not kidding.
5: Henry Hudson.
0: Might be reminded after this you tell us, but I don't remember offhand.
5: Henry Hudson and his son, they were exploring, the famous explorer.
1: Right.
5: And the crew mutinied and put him and his son and I think a couple of other guys in a raft and shoved them off, and they were never seen again.
0: Mm.
1: Huh. Oh.
3: That's a fun story for the kids.
5: Yeah. But, you know,
1: Hudson, they named the river after him, huh?
5: Well, you got the river. You got your bay. We'll get a little history out there for you.
1: One of the stories we had while you were gone, which was kind of interesting, was stores that you miss that are gone now. We talked about...
4: Blockbuster,
1: yeah.
3: Do you remember Sharper Image at the mall?
1: Service merchandise.
4: Radio Shack.
1: Well, this is from Chad. Chad said, I have mentioned Ben Franklin because that's where I used to steal lip gloss from. Did you have a Ben Franklin, a five and dime?
5: I don't know. No, we had Woolworths.
1: Okay, very similar. Ben Franklin was the same. Apparently, there is still a Ben Franklin open in Mitchell, Indiana. I was shocked to hear it. That's from Chad.
0: Is that the same Chad that we just had two letters ago?
1: Oh, I don't know. Is it?
0: Thus proving my theory about these.
5: There's more than one person named Chad.
0: Yeah, I know.
5: All right.
0: There's four.
5: Oh, I wasn't here for this, so explain it to me.
3: With different personalities.
5: This is from Chad. I mean, Mike. He said, thanks for sharing the story about the three-story swingers club.
1: Yeah, Jeff Oskey revisited the three-story swingers club that he attended. You've heard that before, right?
5: Refresh my memory.
1: Back in the day when he was dating, he could come in here and tell it. He and his date went to a club that was a swingers club right here in the city, and it was three stories. It had a couple DJs and bars on every level and all kinds of things going on. Yeah.
0: Whoa.
3: Jeff has lived a million lives.
1: He has.
3: You ever get in the car with Jeff, you listen to stories, yep. Man.
5: He said, it's lucky Tom wasn't there. He would have sprinted to the nearest sink to wash up and coat himself in sanitizer.
0: Yeah. Oh, for sure. Yeah. It sounded quite something. Although it sounded like it was done correctly.
3: Oh, really?
1: It did. It sounded very professional, didn't it?
0: It did.
1: They had bouncers. They knew what they were doing. And, yeah, they had security.
5: Really?
1: Mm-hmm.
5: Okay.
1: I know you're weirded out just thinking about it.
5: I can barely speak.
0: Oskey, too, was weirded out. Yeah.
5: He was weirded out.
0: They sat there and...
1: They did not participate. They were just...
5: Then you feel like you're being a bad guest.
2: Are you allowed to not participate?
1: You were.
0: They brought an ambrosia salad. They were all right there. Yeah.
5: You feel like you're not getting in the conga line at the wedding. Okay. Coming up, we have a little bit of sporting news. Comedian Brian Bates will be joining us. We have a little bit of history for you, including Henry Hudson in the news. I can't believe you guys.
0: I don't remember it. Yeah,
1: I don't remember it either.
5: Famous betrayal. I recall. Just,
1: what did he do to piss his crew off?
5: He made him stay there all winter long in the middle of nowhere, and he wanted to keep going north, and they went f this. here's your raft, buddy. Never seen again. So
1: yeah, well,
5: 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Once again, coming up, comedian Brian Bates, and some interesting stuff on the news, a couple of great dog stories. One out of Chicago, Willie, I think you'll enjoy very much.
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5: 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This has been Chick McGee speaking.
6: Hello, Chick McGee. Mark Allison with you. By the way, Chick McGee on assignment. We've got Jeff Oskey sitting in at the sports desk. Comedian Brian Bates on the way as we return on a Monday. Hope you had a great weekend. Thanks for starting out your morning with us here. Stick around all morning long. Lots of laughs on the way on Bob and Tom Radio. I'm Mark Allison with your Bob and Tom sports headlines. The Los Angeles Dodgers. Who else are the big winners so far in the Major League Baseball trade deadline after adding two-time Cy Young Award winner Tarik Skubal to a loaded roster as they chase a third straight World Series title? Over in the American League, Tampa Bay beefed up its rotation by adding right-hander Freddie Peralta, while the New York Yankees acquired young slugger Luis Garcia Jr. to give their Aaron Judge-less lineup a little more pop. Trade deadline tonight, Monday at 6 p.m., and some of the biggest pitching prizes already off the board. Other enticing options still remain, including San Diego Padres closer Mason Miller, San Francisco Giants second baseman Luis Arraez, and Toronto Blue Jays outfielder Dalton Varsho. Also on Sunday, the Chicago Cubs added Kevin Gausman to their rotation in a trade with the Toronto Blue Jays. Other recent deals, the surprising Chicago White Sox picked up right-hander Luis Castillo from the Seattle Mariners, and the Atlanta Braves acquired outfielder Lane Thomas from the Kansas City Royals. More trades will be made today. Again, the deadline coming up tonight at 6 p.m. And that's a look at your sports headlines. More of the Bob and Tom Show coming up.
7: Bob and Tom. They put the F in professional.
8: I don't know if you remember this, but Pat has a tattoo on his arm that used to have his girlfriend's name on it. And then when they broke up, and she had a couple kids, didn't she?
9: She has a couple kids now.
8: Yeah. I mean,
9: not his kids, but
8: she has since left you and moved on.
9: She has a baby girl and
10: according
9: a baby
10: According to Greg
9: boy.
10: Hahn, she's just trying to make you jealous.
5: I am not coming back.
9: Do you know that we've only been broken up 2.5 years and she has her second baby?
10: Right? Only.
8: You got her name tattooed on your arm.
9: Mm-hmm.
1: Never a good idea.
8: And one day.
9: I should have put it on my ass.
8: One day we got talking about it and you actually have had it covered up. Mm-hmm. Well, you refer to it as a tribal symbol. Now, did she have your name tattooed anywhere?
9: On her ankle, yeah.
8: What'd she do about that?
10: Cut her leg off.
11: Wow. Wow. She really hated you. Really
9: that's,
11: hated
9: called you. Wow. That's called coyote.
8: Yikes.
11: Wow.
12: Well, hello?
13: Yeah, we have Dr. David Wolf, American astronaut.
12: He's, hello, Dr. Wolf.
13: He's about to join you guys up in space.
12: Looking forward to him getting here.
14: Stress with you.
12: No, you're telling me.
13: Hang on a second. What does Strasvitsia mean, David?
14: That's hello.
13: Oh. Okay. That just means hello, you moron.
12: Yeah, listen. Hold on. Yeah, boy. Yeah.
10: What was that?
12: Russian wolfhound. He's very hungry.
13: Russian wolfhounds get really big, don't
1: yes.
13: they?
12: Who knew? You've seen him. He was a cute little puppy when we bring him up.
13: Wow. What is the name of your doggy?
12: Our dog?
13: Yes.
12: Well, now we call him Foamy.
13: Foamy. Foamy the Russian wolfhound.
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8: Hello.
7: Pat Godwin's next to her with his guitar and keyboard.
9: Hey, Joshy.
7: There's Willie G at the NHTSA sports desk.
10: Hey, man.
7: Ace Cosby's at the controls.
11: Hello.
7: I'm Josh Arnold. And there's Tom, a brand new puppy in his life.
12: Little Bernie.
7: Yeah.
12: Yeah, we'll
7: exciting times. Post
12: that. But yeah, that kept me up a little bit last night.
7: I bet, but we'd love to meet Bernie.
12: Oh,
8: yeah,
12: we'll
8: him in.
12: We'll have to get him in.
7: Yeah.
12: He's a little cute little guy.
7: Old blue eyes.
12: Blue-eyed Bernie. Little tiny little Bernie. Where was I? We have a couple things to check in with. Were you guys talking about anteaters or something?
8: We were talking about anteaters and armadillos, because armadillos apparently are causing leprosy in Florida to increase.
7: Huh.
8: Yeah. And then because we were talking about armadillos, we were talking about weird animals, and we thought anteaters were a kind of a strange-looking creature.
10: They are funny, aren't they?
8: Mm-hmm.
12: Those armadillos creep me out.
8: Yeah, they've moved up here, you know. You could maybe see one in your backyard.
12: They're going farther north?
8: Yeah. Ugh. Yeah.
12: I mean, the gators are coming north, too.
7: That's right.
10: Yeah.
7: They're migrating. You
10: can... Yeah.
7: Every August, I wait for the migration of the gators.
9: How far up do they go, actually?
12: Well, I was just...
7: That is a good question.
10: If you see a gator crossing the road, you can't turn it around, have it go the direction it's going. Otherwise, it'll get lost.
7: Exactly.
12: I just saw one in South Carolina, obviously.
8: Yeah.
9: Oh, right. Yeah.
12: Are there any in North Carolina?
8: Let's see.
12: I wouldn't want to be too far south of North Carolina to be the first one to find out. Well.
7: Yeah, I wonder if there are areas, though, in like Tennessee where you might find a random gator.
9: I would say no.
8: They live up to 50 years in the wild, travel across the southeastern United States, reaching as far north as coastal North Carolina.
7: Okay, that makes sense.
10: Look at that.
8: Mm-hmm.
12: Anybody else watch Shark Week?
7: Yeah, watched a handful of programs.
12: They have got... I mean, I was talking about watching baseball and how the camera work now is unbelievable.
7: Pretty great, isn't it?
12: In Shark Week, did you see the thing where they actually attached a camera to one of the sharks?
7: Yeah, they have a few. There's one where they had a 360 camera. They attached it to the dorsal fin and they could see.
12: It's amazing. But what I have a real quick question for you.
9: I know it's going to be.
8: Mm-hmm.
12: The boat. They've got the main boat. Mm-hmm. And they've got those boats with the blow-up pontoons.
7: Yeah, the center console blow-up ones,
12: I'm thinking, what if the shark bites the pontoon? Don't they sink?
7: I was kind of wondering that, too, if there was... Boy, I don't know. I couldn't tell.
12: I mean, I know the guy can float just leaning back on his balls.
9: I thought your question was going to be, how do they get the camera on the shark?
12: Oh, I saw that. They shoot it with a gun. They shoot it with a gun.
7: There are a couple. They have
12: a shoot. It's like a, what do you call it, you know... spear gun thing.
7: They have that. Right. They have one where you have to stick it on, and then they have one where the guy had to clip it onto the dorsal fin, and so he had like this. He had essentially a long grabber. You know the grabber sticks.
8: Yeah.
7: Right.
10: Oh, that's fine.
7: Yeah.
12: And one of the episodes I watched, the guy was down there doing something, and they're radioing him. By the way, there's a gigantic great white shark that just swam over here. Then the guy they kind of wait, and then he swims up. But then he gets back in the boat. He's still got his feet dangling in the water. I would be on the boat, jumping up in the air to keep my...
7: Yeah, I'm not too... I mean, you are way more likely to get struck by lightning than bit by a shark. In fact, more people are killed by coconuts than sharks.
12: Mm-hmm.
7: And so, I mean, you're okay.
12: Coconuts?
7: Yeah. Plus, I'd rather...
9: I saw that on Coconut Week.
7: Yeah.
12: That's a less popular. Yeah. That's on the food
9: it's
12: channel.
9: It's easy to attach a camera.
12: Is that on the food channel?
9: Yes,
7: it is easier to attach a camera to.
12: Did you see the one where there's some
9: a lot of still shots though?
12: It's some, I don't know, freighter or something. They're in the middle of nowhere. They decide to cool off and go swimming. There's about 20 of them in the water swimming around in the middle of the ocean. And then all of a sudden the shark comes up and...
7: Oh, man.
12: The one lady had her leg bitten off.
7: I'd rather have them say, hey, there's a great white next to you than a bull shark. That's one thing I learned this shark week.
8: Because
7: those
8: sharks?
7: Things just, yeah. Hey, you're in my territory. Get out.
8: That's jerks? Why they're bullies.
7: Yeah, they are. Yeah. They act like bulls. Crazy.
12: Yeah, but yeah, that was fun. I do enjoy my shark week.
7: The bull shark rodeo is really a treat if you ever get a chance.
12: Well, let's move forward here. And grab a couple of sports headlines. Willie, anything of interest over there?
10: Here we go. Tarek Skubal was the only...
7: Who?
10: Tarek Skubal was the one player the Los Angeles Dodgers believed worthy of aggressively pursuing ahead of Monday's trade deadline. And the trade to land the two-time American League Cy Young winner further boosts their push for a third straight World Series title.
7: You took a breath as though, why am I reading this?
10: It made me mad. The Dodgers are so good. It is kind of boring. We are the most boring part of sports season where it's just a little bit of baseball trade deadline. And there's people, NFL camps are open and the Big Ten is talking about a lot of stuff. It is a boring day in sports, but this does just piss me off. The Dodgers are way too good now. They have every good pitcher. Baseball's not going to happen next season, probably. You know, on ESPN, they don't do this. They don't just get mad and get sad and just start talking. But yeah, it's kind of a bummer, you know? He was cool. He's a great player. He's fun to watch. And he's going to play against the Cubs on Tuesday, so that's exciting.
8: Oh.
10: Mm-hmm.
8: Dodgers
7: are in town? So he has been traded.
10: Yeah, he's traded, right, man. Yeah. He's traded. So sorry I got super mad, but yeah, he's with Yamamoto and Blake Snell now. The Dodgers are awesome. There's nothing you can do. They're like the Avengers. They got everybody.
12: What else is happening?
10: Tony Romo has been placed on leave from his role as the lead analyst on CBS's NFL coverage following his arrest last week on suspicion of operating a vehicle while under the influence. CBS Sports announced Friday that former Dallas Cowboy quarterback was on leave until further notice.
7: Oh, this is nothing.
10: It's J.J. Waddle joined Jim Nance and Tracy Wolfson as CBS Sports lead NFL team during Romo's absence. Romo was arrested on July 23rd after he was stopped while driving south on I-43 in Wisconsin.
7: They had to do, I mean, they'll be back.
12: Will J.J. Watt call Jim by his name all the time?
10: Jim?
12: Hey, Jim. See that tackle, Jim?
8: Oh, Jim.
10: I love Tony on there, man. He's cool. He can call out the plays before it happens.
12: Yeah, the rumor is that they may try to dump him on some kind of moral turpitude clause because they think they're paying him too much.
7: Mm. Oh, I see. This was a good way out.
12: Well, those contracts typically have... I'm not sure what they call it, but they're typically various morals clauses.
7: Yeah.
12: I'm not sure how clearly it's outlined.
7: We have those here, yeah. I was telling the hooker I was with the other night about
9: it. Yeah, we got to be in the down low.
7: Yeah.
9: I get caught.
7: Yeah.
9: I'm off the radio.
12: Coming up, we have a special event. We're going to do the weekend in history.
7: Oh, how about the hats?
8: That's right.
7: Why not?
12: Because we get gypped.
10: Come on, man.
12: We're not on the weekends live.
10: Sports was that bad.
7: Please, we we don't get gypped.
9: Willie, are you sure we don't have any more stories?
7: what's the new gypped? Let's say we get roving band of weirdos.
10: You have to be sensitive.
7: Right,
10: you
7: know, right.
10: You don't offend that roving band of weirdos.
12: I forgot you're not supposed to say gypped
9: anymore. You can't, yeah.
7: You can't.
12: I'm sorry. I did not. I completely forgot about that.
10: We do have another sports story, not about Jim Nance, but about Jim Penis. We can come back with that.
12: Good. All okay, right. Good. That'd be a tough life being named Jim Penis.
7: Boy, yeah, it would.
12: It'd be really hard on his brothers Peter and Dick.
10: Yeah. Please, it's Dr. Penis.
12: Okay. Right? When we come back to the O'Reilly Auto Parts Studios, this is the Bob and Tom Show.
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19: Yeah, toast. Mark Allison with you. Haywood Banks, of course, with the toast song. Lots of folks heading out to the movie theaters over the weekend. The new Spider-Man movie raking in a bunch of cash. Gen Con wrapping up in Indianapolis, some 75,000 coming into the city for the great gaming convention, I believe in its 23rd year, and that contract has been extended, so we look forward to the Gen Con folks coming back. We had Jackie Cation in last Thursday, her and her husband, very into Gen Con. As a matter of fact, she was appearing at Helium in Indianapolis over the weekend. So thanks to all the folks that came in and spent all your money in our town. We appreciate it. And thanks so much for tuning in and listening to Bob and Tom Radio.
11: Hi, everybody. Christy Lee with your Bob and Tom Entertainment News Update. Spider-Man Brand New Day has made box office history in its first weekend, becoming the second biggest North American opening ever. With $355 million in ticket sales, it was just shy of Avengers Endgame, which debuted at $357 million in 2019. The film received strong reviews and audience ratings and attracted a predominantly young male audience. Vincent Pastore, a veteran actor who played mobsters and tough guys, best known for portraying Big Pussy on The Sopranos, has died at the age of 80, cause of death still being investigated. And rock legend Patti Smith has met with Pope Leo XIV. She apparently was giddy and almost at a loss for words when she greeted her fellow Chicagoan. She managed a soft hi as she sat down across from him at his desk in the Apostolic Palace. Smith has become an increasingly visible presence at the Vatican thanks to her friendship with the undersecretary in the Vatican's cultural ministry, despite not being Catholic. And that's your news. I'm Christy Lee. More of the Bob and Tom Show coming up.
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20: Now, Mike, we don't really know much about you.
21: I think my favorite show right now is The Osbournes on MTV. I feel that's the greatest. Because I was always a big Ozzy fan, like back in the day or whatever.
20: Black Sabbath?
21: Sure, yeah, all the Sabbath albums. But then the show comes out and you see him, you know, when he's, you know, shuffling around and yelling at his kids just like every other dad, you know. Well, it's a little different, you know.
22: Listen, man, Jack, you got to get the trash on the curb by 9 in the morning, man. It'll just sit there, you know, until the next, you know, next time, you know, the trash people come around. I can't have trash sitting around. He's yelling about trash, man. I can't deal with this, you know.
23: He's the Prince of Darkness.
22: I know, yeah. It's like, you know, it's just like, I spent all day cutting out these coupons, man. I'm not spending $5 on, you know, freaking grape nuts, you know.
24: Eyebrow damage. Dandruff, that's disgusting. Is that a thing?
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24: Why would you bring that up on the air?
25: I didn't.
4: It was Christy did. It was said in confidence off the air.
6: Yeah.
24: Don't ever say eyebrow dandruff in front of a potential lover.
8: Oh. Okay.
4: 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If I'm on top, you might get sprinkled on.
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4: 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Is that it?
24: I wouldn't say eight.
4: 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Is that what we're getting at?
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4: Hey, it's the Bob and Tom Show, live from the O'Reilly Auto Parts studios. Christy Lee is at the news desk, resplendent in a denim jacket today.
8: Why, thank you, sir.
24: You got that rodeo, what's that, kerchief.
8: Uh-huh. Some people say it's hiding all the wrinkles on my neck. That is not true.
4: I don't think that's true. I think it's hiding
24: not big
4: all...
24: enough.
9: That's the Catherine Hepburn.
8: Wow.
4: It's hiding all the hickeys.
9: Oh, yes.
8: Sorry. It was a good weekend,
4: Josh. Yes, yes, yes, yes. There's Pat Godwin.
9: Hello.
4: Willie Griswold is at the NHTSA sports desk.
10: Hey, man.
4: Ace Cosby's at the control board.
26: Hello.
4: I'm Josh Arnold. There's Tom.
24: Equal opportunity here. You got to offend everybody.
4: Oh, should I have
8: done? I'm used to it.
24: No, I
4: do. Oh.
24: I think Josh missed it. Welcome back to the program. Thank you very much for joining. Oh, yeah.
4: The kerchief didn't cover all. Yeah, no, I...
8: Yeah, we heard.
24: I went to a legitimate rodeo, Eagle County, Colorado rodeo. My God, it was amazing.
8: Well, you got to wear your cowboy hat, didn't you?
24: Did you? I did not take mine.
8: What?
4: Yeah, it's tough to travel with, isn't it?
24: Yeah, it's hard to travel with a cowboy hat.
8: Why didn't you wear it on the plane?
4: Even wearing it on the plane?
24: You can't wear it in the plane because it hits the thing.
8: Well, then you take it off and set it in your lap or put it in the overhead bin.
24: No.
9: It's got its own box.
24: The overhead bin now in every airplane is just a crush box. If you put anything up there that isn't coated in anvil metal, it's amazing.
4: Christy, what you're talking about is what a true cowboy would be.
8: Right, thank you.
4: Tom is merely a man with a cowboy hat.
9: Supposed to be all sweaty and rumpled.
24: Absolutely correct. Especially after watching these rodeo dudes.
4: Oh, yeah. That's where you go, okay, I've been living a sham.
24: Oh, yeah. Let me get this straight. You're going to get on top of that creature that if it steps the wrong way will crush your skull.
8: Yeah.
24: I can't get over the guys diving off the horses and grabbing the horns of a bull. And wrestling into the ground.
4: The last time The last time I was at a rodeo, I was being laughed at because of how nervous I was for everybody involved.
24: Yeah. and again, you.
4: But I love it.
24: If you look by the barn, you see the ambulances sitting there.
4: Sure.
9: You know, we just fall on the carpet, we're going to break a leg. These guys are falling off bulls.
8: Yeah.
4: Yeah.
8: And well, they're also 40 years younger than
9: me. They are quite a bit younger than
24: me. I could have been 23. And you get stepped on by a horse or a bull or you get gored.
8: Oh, yeah.
4: Oh, dude.
24: It was cool.
4: Yeah, it is cool. Especially
24: And then they've got those flag holders in the saddle.
4: Yeah.
24: So they had several ladies that were going by with these cool. It was really fun.
9: Clowns? Did you get the clowns?
24: There was a clown.
10: Not until you got there.
4: Okay. Yeah. Oh, thank you very much. Come on, you're going to take that?
24: Yeah.
9: You take that from the spider?
24: Yeah, they needed a better PA system.
10: Of course. God, you can't go anywhere. You criticize every place you go.
24: No, because the clown would go, what?
8: Why was the clown on the PA? He's supposed to be running around.
4: Yeah, but sometimes they talk.
24: He's mic'd.
4: Yeah, they're almost like hype men for the show.
8: Yeah. I did not know that.
10: You're the Flavor Flav of the rodeo. People don't acknowledge that enough.
0: Yeah. Now, we have a couple things going on here. We were delving into the world of sports. Coming up, by the way, comedian Brian Bates. Willie, what you got over there?
10: Health experts say that if you experience shrinkage while working out, you might be suffering from something known as gym penis.
8: Ooh.
10: Chris Bustamante, a nurse practitioner at the New York Post, many men experience some degree of temporary retraction while working out. This shrinkage is only temporary, though, as it is a result of redirected blood flow to the muscles, heart, lungs, and skin during exercise.
0: Sure.
10: While there's no physical damage from gym penis, there may be a psychological side effect, as some men may feel embarrassed, avoid locker rooms, and compare themselves to others or worry something is wrong with them.
0: Yeah, of course.
10: And that anxiety can become a bigger issue than the temporary retraction itself.
8: When you figure it out, though, after a couple of workouts, it goes back.
5: This article does not feel like those who... go to the gym often.
0: And then, P.S., doctor, what about the occasional erections that I'm experiencing at the gym while looking at my fellow man?
8: Right.
9: That is embarrassing.
0: They call it turtling,
10: I guess.
9: Yeah, it retracts. Like in the hospital when it does that.
0: Yeah. Oh, absolutely. Yeah, I remember.
9: Because of fear or whatever reason? I don't know.
10: This is good to know, though, because I feel like people have anxiety going to the gym. You're worried that people are looking at you, and just be confident knowing that guy's just worried that he's shrinking while he's squatting.
0: Yeah.
10: No one's thinking about you looking bad at the gym.
5: I know, but you think everyone's looking at you, and they're not at all. Oh. Nobody cares.
10: No, everyone else is just worried people are looking at them. Everyone's right. So in their heads.
0: Yeah. But when I had major surgery, I think I had disappearing penis.
9: Same here. Yeah, a lot of turtling.
0: I don't know what was going on there. Maybe it thought that they were going to be doing some surgery down there, but it retreated.
10: Mm-hmm. It was weird. You kept telling the nurses, it's never like this, by the way, ladies. Usually this thing's good to go. And I go, relax.
5: Come on, man.
10: Take it easy.
0: Wow. Is there a porno star named Jim Penis?
10: There should be.
5: J-I-M Penis? I mean, they usually don't get that.
0: Oh, I mean, it's not like pornography is subtle or nuanced.
5: But they try to have fun with it. They don't just, hi, I'm Penis in ya. They try to...
10: It sounds like a kid, like Tom Cruise in Risky Business, like trying to be like a kid posing as a porn star. What's your name? Jim Penis. You know, just the first thing you can think of.
5: I remember there was a male porn star whose name always made me laugh. It was Eric Everhard.
0: Again.
5: I just wanted to go.
0: Again, not a lot of subtlety.
5: Well, no, but it's that poor guy, he's never not soft. He's never soft.
9: He's got to call a doctor after 4 hours. God.
10: It's a blessing at first, then it's a curse.
5: Yeah, exactly.
8: Women don't want that, guys. No 4 hours. Ever.
0: No, they're
10: in the drive-thru.
0: There's no female equivalent to this. There's no, like, gym vagina, which, by the way, would also be a terrible porno.
5: That's actually a funnier one. Hi, I'm Jim Vagina.
0: Really? That's an odd name. For
5: what kind of porn do you do? Just straight porn. All right.
0: That's good to know. I got a special request here.
10: No way.
0: Dear Bob and Tom Show, this comes to us from Mike.
8: Hello, Mike.
0: Kind enough to take the time and trouble to write us. And by the way, it's become easier to write us letters. If you go to bobandtom.com, you can find out what we got going on in a lot of different spheres. And there's just the button you can click to send us your email. In this case, it's a special request for the Animal Joke Hotline. Mm. This goes back a ways. I haven't heard this in quite some time, so I thought we would we would give it a shot here, see if this still holds up. Your guess is as good as mine. Ladies and gentlemen, here it is.
6: What are you calling?
7: Are you calling somebody?
6: Yeah, I'm
7: just calling the one of these special hotlines I like to call.
6: Mm-hmm.
7: And you're going to like this one, I'm sure.
6: Okay.
12: Hello, and thanks for calling the Animal Walked Into the Bar Joke Hotline.
6: Oh, I love this.
7: This one's great. Mm-hmm.
12: Brought to you by Paparazzi's Pizza.
6: Wow.
12: If you'd like to hear today's joke, please press 1.
6: Oh, okay. What else is the other options? Wait a minute. Are there other options?
7: No.
8: No.
12: Press 1. Okay. A baby seal walks into a club. Thanks. If you'd like to hear...
8: That's That's it?
7: I think there's more.
6: There might be more.
7: Press
12: if
7: one.
12: If you'd
7: again.
12: Like to hear a people walk into a bar joke, please press 2.
7: Oh, press 2.
12: Thank you for pressing 2. A Mexican, a Polish guy, a rabbi, and a priest walk into a bar. The bartender looks up and goes, "What is this, some kind of joke?"
6: Is that it?
8: That's it.
12: Yeah.
7: Press 1 again. See if he'll do the one about the seal again.
6: Okay. Yeah. Press 1.
12: A baby seal walks into a club.
0: Very good. Thank you. Thank you for that.
5: That's killer.
0: That kind request, Mike. So I'm sorry. So there's a phenomenon called what was it again? Gym penis.
5: Gym penis. The blood's going to the other places, the muscles. It's going away from your.
0: It's not a safety thing that your body.
8: What is it? So it doesn't get hit by the dumbbell or something?
0: Yeah. So you don't drop a dumbbell on your dong.
5: No. It's not some evolutionary retraction.
0: No, I guess I'm not really, I go to the gym 4 days a week at least. I don't know if I've ever experienced gym penis.
8: Well, you don't work out with a bunch of people and go to a locker room and shower, do you?
0: And now, Pat, you were telling me you've experienced a swimmer's dick.
22: Swimmer's dick? What did I say?
5: That's when I repeat it. Because you're going to get a phone call.
22: God, you said the D word. Why did I repeat that?
0: You know, you're doing the
22: I have the hospital.
0: You're doing the backstroke, and all of a sudden you got a little sloop going there.
22: I got the hospital thing going on. It's embarrassing.
0: Okay.
22: Wow.
0: Okay.
5: You know when I didn't have it?
0: When?
5: Is when I got my bladder scope.
8: You didn't then?
5: I thought for sure I would have had an innie.
8: Yeah.
5: But I somehow was able to fool my penis. No, man, nothing's going to go wrong here. Nothing's happening. Even though they were feeding a tube down it.
8: Wow. That's incredible.
5: Yeah. Does it depend on the gender of the doctor or nurse treating you? Will it retract more or less? Would you be more nervous if it was a lady, if it was a fella?
3: I might be more nervous if it's a lady. If it's a fella, way harder.
0: You mean difficult?
3: Yes. Yeah, okay. Yes, yeah. What did you think I meant?
0: Well, I'm glad that we approached this with a level of maturity that hasn't changed since I was on vacation. Well, thank you very much. Let's see now. Coming up, comedian Brian Bates will be joining us, although perhaps not after hearing that last break. He may just turn around and go home. We'll find out what's going on with him. Also, a special treat for everybody today, the weekend in history.
3: All right.
0: Who wouldn't want to hear that? plus, we have a hilarious cop story involving some police officer in disguise.
3: Okay.
0: There is a photo. Have you seen the picture of this, Christy?
8: I have not. I'm looking forward to it.
0: It's much funnier than you can imagine.
5: Mustache?
0: It's better. And much more elaborate. Right now, let's talk about money. You know what it's like out there. Put gas in your car lately. Buy anything. 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
28: 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Rabbit, rabbit, rabbit. This is Bob and Tom Radio. Quick look at things you may have missed on a Monday. World shares mixed after the U.S. and Japan confirmed they jointly moved to prop up the value of the Japanese yen against the U.S. dollar. Oil prices fell sharply. U.S. President Donald Trump said Sunday he would order U.S. forces to refrain from further attacks against Iran, claiming a deal to end the fighting in the Middle East was very close. The dollar dipped to near 155.2 yen after Trump and Japanese officials confirmed they'd intervened last week to curb the U.S. currency's rise to a 40-year high against the yen. Recently had it traded near 164 yen. Friday, the S&P 500 climbed 0.7%. Dow added 0.5%, while the NASDAQ composite jumped a full 1%. We'll see what happens in the market later today. And that's a look at things you may have missed. More of the Bob and Tom Show coming up.
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24: The man in the studio with us is comedian Greg Hahn. You ever driven in a Corvette?
14: I'm a little bit tall for the Vette.
24: Are you really?
15: That's a big car. Yeah.
24: Put the seat back.
14: That's an idea.
24: How tall are you?
14: I'm 6'4". Yeah. I got a huge SUV.
24: Just
14: look at the rear view thinking, I got to get some friends. Rows and rows of seats. Nobody in them. I just go from gas station to gas station.
24: Hey, want a ride?
29: Yeah. Tell them about your 3-point plan for success, Greg.
14: What is that? I bought the car is too expensive?
29: Right.
14: My house is too expensive?
29: Right.
14: Knock up a fat girl. I'm out of it.
29: Yes, sir. Mr. Success. That's Greg Hahn.
30: As I continue to work, you know, with these people and certain occasions will come up, like Shatner, of course, I've been doing for many, many years. Mm-hmm. And so now there's another level of our relationship where he's invited me to his home for Monday Night Football and that sort of thing. And I'm a huge, huge fan of his. You have to understand. So anything is surreal. But let me tell you,
29: you haven't
30: lived till you've seen William Shatner staring at the TV screen in the crunch of a Monday Night Football moment and see Captain Kirk say, "Stick 'em." It really is a surreal moment.
1: Oh, man. Ryan, how many lifestyle changes have you gone through?
2: This year, I've gone through maybe two lifestyle changes in the last couple of years.
1: Well, the first one was?
2: The first one was starting to eat meat again.
1: A second one?
2: Now going away from everything I've ever loved.
29: everything.
2: Like, it's no meat, it's no dairy, it's no alcohol, no caffeine.
5: You can't pet
2: a
5: puppies.
2: A lot of fruits and vegetables, whole food. You're supposed to drink, like, non-fluoridated water that has minerals added into it.
1: This really sounds dull.
2: So it's no tap water.
1: It doesn't sound like you're going to make it.
2: No,
1: it really doesn't.
2: Right? It's like, you know, you have to, like, you know, you have to find joy in the little things.
1: But don't you find yourself, like, say you're on a date and your date is
2: having... I make a date exception.
1: Oh, you do?
2: Yeah, I sure do.
1: So there are exceptions to all
2: rules. I've had 17 dates in the last weekend.
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5: An arsonist. Hey, it's the Bob and Tom Show, live from the O'Reilly Auto Parts Studios. Christy Lee's at the news desk.
8: Hello, Josh.
5: Pat Godwin's at the Music Center.
9: Hey, Josh.
5: There's Willie Griswold at the NHTSA Sports Desk.
9: Hey, hey.
5: Ace Cosby's there.
10: Hello.
5: In his very cool camo Bob and Tom Show hat.
8: That is cool.
5: Josh Arnold, there's Tom.
0: Wait a minute, I can't even see Ace. Oh, he was camouflaged. Coming up, we have camouflage in the news.
5: You ever wear it?
8: Camo?
5: Yeah. Do you have any camo? Even digital camo? Any?
0: I'm not a hunter, so.
5: No, I know. Well, yeah.
14: Yeah, Griswolds are more gatherers than hunters.
0: Yeah. I mean, I get it. It's cool.
5: Yeah, I've got some camo shorts I'll throw on every now and again.
0: What are you, what are you trying to hide? Shorts,
5: My massive nether regions.
8: Massive hog.
0: The aforementioned hog, if you will.
14: We don't talk about that enough. That Josh just has a massive guy on him. Just a piece.
5: You haven't seen it, have you?
14: No, I haven't.
8: Well, you've said that you're a grower, not a shower.
5: That's
8: correct?
5: Right. Yeah. So Jim Penis, we had a story about Jim Penis where...
0: No, oh, it's G-Y-M.
5: Yeah.
0: Gymnasium Penis.
5: Right.
0: Not
5: right.
0: Some poor guy named Jim Penis, who's got a brother named Peter and Dick.
5: Is there anybody... Someone must have the last name Penis.
14: Yeah.
5: Of course. Or Penisman.
11: Definitely Penisman.
0: In the Philippines or something. Right. My name is Jim Penisman.
14: There's plenty of wieners out there. It's got to be tough for those.
5: Yeah,
14: folks.
5: There are a lot of wieners.
11: Now, when you were waxed down there, you were a little embarrassed about your... You said to the nurses, I mean the people that were waxing you.
5: Yeah, the estheticians, you're exactly right, dude. I mean, it shrunk big time. And all I could do was mention it. And she said, no, this is how it's supposed to be. We would be concerned if it were the opposite.
8: That makes sense. Yeah, I could see that.
0: Now, have you been waxed lately?
5: No.
0: You've retired from that?
5: Kind of, yeah, yeah. I recommend it for those who really want a clean area down there.
11: A playground, a clean playground.
5: Yeah. Yes. I don't know.
0: Isn't shaving enough? You have to.
8: It's doubly.
5: Yeah. It was great. The results were great.
0: Don't you want that Fred C. Dobbs look down there?
5: Boy, Fred C. Dobbs.
8: Yeah. Who's that?
14: I'm not hip to that reference, man.
11: Going back now.
5: I'll Google it.
11: We're talking 56.
14: What do we think, 50s or 60s?
11: I'm going to go 56.
0: 50s. Oh, you're way. Did you find it yet?
5: Oh, that's the treasure of the Sierra Madre. Yeah.
0: Bogart.
5: Right.
8: Oh.
5: Yeah.
8: Okay.
5: Right. Wow. Yeah. I mean, you could have gone Indiana Jones.
0: I want to do with a certain amount of style. This is kind of off topic, but Christy has the headline. Actor from The Sopranos has died. Vincent Pastore.
5: Oh, Big Pussy.
8: Yeah, Big Pussy died. He was 80 years old.
5: Was he really?
0: Noted for playing a character.
8: Right.
0: Called what, Christy?
8: Big Pussy.
5: Yeah.
0: Boy, God, I enjoyed that last night on the evening news.
8: What? Those?
0: Watching the straight newscasters, national networks, known for playing Big Pussy. That's really, really awkward for him.
8: He played other gangsters in movies dating back to the 1980s, including roles in Goodfellas and The Awakenings. and Awakenings, not the. There's no the there. Sorry about that.
3: That's a sweet movie, isn't it?
8: I haven't seen it.
3: Oh, yeah.
0: Oh, that's a great movie.
3: Robin Williams, Robert De Niro.
0: Terrific.
8: I'll have to check it out. We need to make that list of movies that you guys recommend. Because we were trying to find something over the weekend, and I'm like, what was the... I had to ask Jeff Oskey. Juana Man or something?
3: I don't know that we recommended that.
9: It's a great film. It was snubbed from the Oscars for some reason.
8: I couldn't remember it, though, and I was like, maybe we should watch that. We couldn't find it.
9: Yeah.
8: So, yeah.
3: I'm so sad you guys didn't watch it.
9: It's horrible. We never gather as a family and watch Juana Man anymore.
8: We watched Wayne's World instead.
3: That's a classic, yeah.
8: That was very fun, yeah.
0: But Sopranos, what is that now, 26, 27 years old?
8: Yeah, it's a little old.
9: Easily. Great show, holds up, and that guy was great in it.
11: Oh, the scene where he's killed, not to ruin it, but where he's killed is some of the finest acting. That's just a wonderful one. They're on the boat.
9: Yeah.
11: Oh, my God.
9: Having shots. It's
11: the last shot.
9: Wow.
8: Yeah.
0: But once
8: May
0: again.
8: May he rest in peace.
0: And the main character was named Big Pussy.
8: Yeah, his name is actually Salvatore Bonpensiero.
0: Mm-hmm. Oh, Vincent Pastore was a stage name?
3: No, that's the Big Pussy's.
0: That was his name
8: on the show of The Sopranos, nobody ever called him that.
0: I see. Okay, well, thank you very much.
8: I bet you didn't know that, did you?
0: I did not. I was not aware of that. Now, we have Willie G at the sports desk.
9: Yeah, we got one more record over here. A 90-year-old man has become the oldest man in the world to fly in zero gravity, folks.
3: Really?
9: Guinness World Records attempts reports that Mr. Robert Gordon McAfee achieved the title when he took a trip with the Zero-G Lunar Spaceflight Company at the age of 97 years and 301 days old.
3: Well, yeah, the money he invented that computer virus.
9: He did. Stopped a lot of security out there. When a doctor refused to give Mr. McAfee a note clearing him to fly, the nonagenarian wasn't fazed and wrote the approval note for himself because he is a retired psychiatrist. I love it when a man is both a retired psychiatrist and an insane person. That's awesome. That is so cool, man. Get up there.
0: The video where he's floating around trying to catch his dentures.
3: Oh, boy.
0: Yeah. The tough part's keeping your testicles out of the vents.
3: Well, they have something called low-gravity testicles. That's where they shrink up and they stick close to your body.
9: It's a blood flow issue, actually.
0: Well, I know a lot of elderly women are interested in doing this because it's nice to see their boobs floating above their waist again.
8: Man, the hits just keep on coming. No, thank you.
0: See, they're old, you see.
3: Yeah. Could you do zero gravity?
0: No. Absolutely not.
9: Mm.
0: You ever see that... what do they call it? The vomit comet?
8: Mm-hmm.
0: Where the plane goes plummeting. I could never do that. They film a lot of movies using that so they can... Although they're probably going to do less and less of that now that they can fake it.
3: Well, Tom Cruise still wants to shoot that one movie in space, essentially.
9: That'd be cool. So,
0: wow.
9: Well, when you're up there, does your back pain go away? Because you're not tied down anymore?
3: I don't know.
9: That'd be nice, man.
11: Might relieve a lot of that pressure. You're absolutely right.
9: Give that a try.
0: Yeah, it might work. Of course, it's kind of inconvenient. Back sore. Got to go up in space for a couple of days. I'll be right back. By the way, Willie G sitting in. You're going to be on stage. Is it Wednesday night?
9: Wednesday night, Nashville, Tennessee, opening for Frank Caliendo down at Zanies.
8: Fun.
9: Yeah, man, going to be fun.
0: Zanies, Nashville,
8: great
0: Tennessee.
8: Club.
0: That'll be.
9: I'm going to try to eat brisket in the morning. I'm going to try to eat pulled pork in the afternoon, and then I'm going to try to eat hot chicken after the show.
3: Yeah, go for it.
9: The Heartburn Trio, man. Going to be fun.
0: Delightful. That sounds
8: a lot of
0: very,
8: meat.
0: Very good.
9: A lot of meat.
0: Mm. Christy Lee is
8: I do
0: over
8: have
0: there.
8: A letter for you, Tom.
0: Oh, go ahead.
8: This is from Mick in Detroit. Welcome back, Tom. We missed you last week, and congratulations on the new dog. Time to start construction on that new doghouse, right?
9: Oh, gosh.
8: Oh, by the way, did the girls ever paint the first one?
0: The first doghouse is actually been moved into the garage, so it didn't get too wet.
8: Okay.
0: But it does need... they don't want to paint it.
3: I like her brutalist style.
0: Yeah, And the new guy, our new dog Bernie, is about God. He couldn't be more than about 5. He's a little tiny little guy right now.
8: Mm-hmm.
0: He's just 8 weeks old.
8: He might really love it.
3: Is he a nipper? Is he nipping?
0: Not yet. I've only seen him. They got back with him last night after midnight. So I got up this morning and took him for a spin.
8: He needs to settle in. Once he settles in, you'll see more nipping. Of his personality. Yeah.
0: Yeah, he's a cute little guy. Did we post that picture of little Bernie? Can we get that posted?
3: Sure.
0: He's a little guy. I don't know how big he's going to get, but it's a blue-eyed dog You don't see a lot of.
3: And he'll stay blue eyed.
0: Apparently.
3: Yeah. Okay. Cool.
0: Now
8: you usually see those on huskies, the blue eyes.
0: Yeah. Mm-hmm. So I don't know the whatever that is, the genetic or DNA issue, how that happened.
9: I hope he gets huge. I hope he gets bigger than me. Yeah, I hope he's
0: really
9: awesome.
0: We really don't know how big he's.
11: Great Dane.
8: Be. Yeah.
0: If this could be.
8: Well, my daughter has one of those dogs. It's 105 pounds, maybe.
0: That's big.
3: Nice. If he's anything like Clifford, he'll grow as much as your daughter loves him.
8: Aww.
3: Yeah. That's how Clifford got so
8: the
3: big.
8: Big red dog. I always wondered how Clifford got so big.
3: That and radiation poisoning.
8: Oh, okay.
11: That makes more sense.
9: Loving uranium.
8: Well, speaking of dogs, we do have dogs in the news. A golden retriever in Chicago is going viral.
9: What's he up to?
8: He's breaking into his neighbor's home for cuddles.
9: Aw.
8: The 1.5-year-old golden retriever named Biggs lives in the upper portion of the Lincoln Park home and regularly lets himself into his downstairs neighbor, Honor Bisaggio's home, whenever he wants to hang out and stay cool in the hot summer months. Mrs. Bisaggio told USA Today, the door between our units is very old and doesn't shut completely. One day, Biggs wanted to come down right when we moved in, and the next thing I know, he pushed the door open and barged in.
3: I love that.
8: Now, Briggs comes to say, is it Briggs or Biggs? I have two different ones.
11: I think it's Biggs.
8: To say hi multiple times a day.
3: Well, that's sweet.
8: She has left the door open, so he has free range now to come in as he pleases.
3: Look,
8: except her at night.
3: This is a super sweet story, but what news? How did this make
8: it's
3: the news?
8: It's in the USA Today.
0: Because the video is pretty funny. Did we have that? This dog just...
3: Neighbor and neighbor's dog get along.
8: Yeah.
3: That's...
8: Yeah.
9: Yeah, this isn't new. This is more just like a story from somebody at work, you know?
3: Yeah, yeah.
9: This isn't in USA Today.
3: But it's very sweet.
11: That's what happened over the weekend.
9: Yeah.
11: It's that kind of story.
0: Well, I mean, you know, we've gotten to the point where anything that is pleasant in the news is so rare.
8: Yeah.
0: You know, nothing is on fire. No one's shooting. It's just a sweet story about a dog. And if you've, by the way, seen this woman, you can see why Biggs keeps going over there.
3: Oh, I see.
9: Hot gal? Oh.
0: Sweet gal.
11: So very thin.
0: Oh, yeah. Big stands for big sweetie.
8: Aww.
0: That's nice. Is a sweet. It's a big golden retriever, and they show him walking down the stairs. And hello, I'm here to hang out. Now, conversely,
8: a pair of dogs were rushed to an emergency vet clinic in Australia after eating nearly 2.5 pounds of gummy worms.
3: Ah, boy.
8: According to Animal Emergency Service, Jindali Scooter. Wait a minute. According to Animal Emergency Service Jindali, which I guess is in Australia, Scooter and her sister Jada were brought in after their owners discovered the suspiciously empty bag of gummy worms.
3: You keep that second dog's name out of your mouth.
8: By the way, they're called jelly snakes in Australia, not gummy worms.
3: Oh.
8: They learned Scooter was responsible for consuming almost the entire bag. Poor Jada, she only got a single piece of candy. Following a short stay at the clinic, both dogs are now said to be doing well at home.
3: Okay, so these weren't THC infused or anything?
8: No, it was the amount of sugars and artificial sweeteners. Oh, it can be very toxic.
3: Too many gummy worms.
8: Yeah. To dogs.
9: And yeah, of course Scooter hogged it. If it's Scooter and Jada, Scooter's going to be the one that's getting into trouble.
8: In our house, Leo's the one that gets into all the trouble.
0: Do you have a picture of the dog there?
8: Aww.
3: Is that
8: beagle.
3: Vomit?
0: Yeah.
3: I mean, the vomit looks like
8: it's gummy worms.
0: Massive, massive amounts of vomit, and it's kind of got that taste the rainbow look.
9: Yeah,
3: man.
9: Poor guy knows that he screwed up. He's got that kind of look of shame on his face.
0: I mean, how could that one dog puke up that much?
11: That's a lot.
0: But yeah, they say
3: some
0: of those, not these apparently, but some of those candies have a. Substance in them that's toxic for dogs.
8: The artificial sweetener.
0: And then, of course, we had a news story out of Colorado not too long ago that they're very concerned about dogs getting a hold of THC-infused gummies, et cetera, et cetera. So if you do that sort of thing, keep them away from dogs.
8: Man, a glass jar where they can't get to them.
0: Mm-hmm. Yeah, they don't have the...
9: I'm pretty careful with that because if the dog has them, then I can't have them. So I'd rather me have them than the dog have them.
8: Good point.
9: Yeah, right?
3: I would rather you have them, too.
9: Thank you very much.
3: No, I'm not going to lie. I would rather you have so many that you throw up 4 times like that. And there's a picture of you sort of shamefully.
9: Big have it again.
3: Yeah, yeah.
0: But, I mean, that look is very colorful. It's like a rainbow of barf.
5: Yeah.
0: Which, doesn't that sound like a band that would open for Oz, Ozfest?
5: Yeah.
0: Coming up next, Rainbow of Barf.
3: They sold out their last album.
9: Yeah, they talk too much between songs now. It's like, play the music, fellas.
3: Yeah, come on.
9: Talking about charity?
11: We don't need the politics.
9: We're at a rock show, boys.
0: Now, coming up, a bonus edition of History Today.
8: Oh.
0: This weekend, this past weekend in history. How much fun is that?
11: Oh, we're going to find out.
3: Boy, it's a party.
9: Look at this.
0: Okay. That, and we have a comedian, Brian Bates, on the way in. We'll look forward to having Brian hang out with us. Also in the news, we have a sweet story out of in the world of heavy metal music.
8: Yeah. Hmm.
0: Happy story.
8: Yeah.
0: And then old folks and the reefer.
3: C'est la vie, say the old folks.
0: Yeah, c'est la vie.
11: Sometimes.
3: Goes past the show.
0: Pass the joint,
3: yes.
0: Grammy. we're going to find out about how they're making it easier for seniors to get their smokables and et ceteras, et ceteras. Also, nude dining. Any takers?
8: No.
3: Oh, boy.
8: No.
3: No.
8: I don't
0: It's available this evening, depending on where
8: you're if you're in Florida.
0: there's a spot in Florida where it's nude dining night. Mm-hmm. We'll tell you about that from the O'Reilly Auto Parts Studios. 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
28: 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Details on that story. 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No more DoorDash for Jimmy. That's Pat Godwin's son. He ordered 4 drinks in the same order, and some of them very high in sugar. 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
32: Hi, everybody. Christy Lee with your Bob and Tom News Update. President Donald Trump says he's decided to hold off on ordering new strikes against Iran after discussions with Gulf allies. Trump said Sunday the U.S. had planned a major attack but opted for diplomacy after receiving input from the leaders of Qatar, Saudi Arabia, and the United Arab Emirates. Negotiations are expected to resume soon. Acting Attorney General Todd Blanche has issued a formal order terminating President Trump's $1.8 billion anti-weaponization fund to compensate his political allies. That move late yesterday follows weeks of negotiations with two Republican senators who were blocking his nomination to become Attorney General. The Senate Judiciary Committee vote on Blanche is scheduled for tomorrow. Wildfires in eastern Washington state have forced the evacuation of 60,000 people in the Spokane area while destroying at least 600 homes, businesses, and other structures. The fires have burned more than 8.2 square miles around Spokane.

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2: Kidding. 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
3: 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You're that good, aren't you?
4: 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Do we have a topic today, Kostaki?
5: We do. The topic today, sort of dovetailing the Super Bowl, it's company slogans.
4: Okay.
5: And a bunch of them are beer slogans. 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Sam Adams, their slogan is, "Always a good decision." Really? Beer is always a good decision?
6: Wait a minute. I can say no.
7: Yes. Yes, it is.
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5: 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Like, you can't have Delta. We'll probably get you there. We don't know.
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16: I think my kids would really enjoy these nuggets.
6: Okay.
16: Yeah. They would definitely be a fan.
17: Can you make them dinosaur shapes next time?
6: Yes, yeah. I'll work on it. I will. I'll
18: little
6: work on
18: cookie cutters.
6: No. Yeah.
10: Hey, welcome back to the O'Reilly Auto Parts Studios. Thank you so much for being here with us. It is the Bob and Tom Show. Christy Lee is at the news desk.
19: Hello.
10: Pat Godwin's across the way.
20: Hey, John.
10: As is Willie G at the NHTSA Sports Desk.
21: I like how this song makes you talk, man. You sound a little cooler now.
10: Oh, wow.
21: Yeah, like a blues guy.
10: I'll tell you what this song reminds me of in a second. There's Ace Cosby.
22: Hey.
10: I'm Josh Arnold. And Tom, this song always reminds me of in a movie. It's like a road trip. And things are going wrong, and now the car has just broken down in the middle of like a kind of a desert. The hood is up,
21: and
10: the smoke is coming out, and now they got to walk.
11: And the girl you're with sticks her thumb out and gets picked up by two scary dudes and rides off.
10: Oh, it leaves you?
11: Yeah.
10: Oh. Yeah.
11: Dead battery, and now...
10: Oh, boy.
11: You're all by yourself, and your girl's part of a gang bang.
21: I think we were all seeing a different movie. I saw like a Chase or a Blues Brothers thing, and
16: there are different ideas out there, different
11: interpretations. Time now for a new feature.
10: Yes,
11: This weekend in history. Do we have the This Weekend in History music theme? There we go. Thank you very much. All I have to do is find it.
21: to the new intro, the time now for This Weekend in History.
11: There we go. Today is, what is today?
6: August 3rd.
11: Okay, so that means over the weekend, that means we had both August 1st and August 2nd.
6: That's right.
21: Look at you. Can't get anything past you, man.
11: Now, I found out some interesting stuff. I did a little homework on this one. First of all, born in 1770. Anyone know who this is, Mr. Godwin? I'll ask you. William Clark. You know who that is?
20: Lewis and Clark, his buddy?
11: Yes. Yes. Lewis and Clark, of course. Clark, the lesser known.
6: Yeah.
11: Now, do you remember the other guys?
6: Shouldn't it be Clark and Lewis?
21: Yeah.
11: Well, I mean, it was...
10: Alphabetically, yeah.
11: It was Martin and Lewis.
10: It was.
6: Right, right. I guess.
11: For some reason, it's Lewis and Clark. Now, does anyone remember Lewis's first name?
21: Yes. Merriweather.
11: Very good, Willie.
10: Mary, you were supposed to say yes or no, not blurt out the answer.
11: Like a child. Just like a child. You didn't buzz in.

0: Okay. Now, here's this is why I learned something about this guy. Born in 1779, Christy Lee. Do you know who this guy is? Francis Scott Key.
1: Yeah.
2: Yeah. He wrote the Star Spangled Banner.
0: But he didn't write the music.
2: Just the lyrics?
0: He just wrote the lyrics.
3: Barry Manilow wrote the music.
2: Really?
0: Isn't that interesting?
2: Well, who wrote the music? That guy doesn't get any credit.
0: The music.
2: He's probably a woman. That's why they mention it.
0: Pat, you're not a fan?
3: Oh, I hate the song. I had to sing it at a game once.
4: Ooh. You can send your email, too.
3: Well, here's what song I like, America the Beautiful. I think that I just find it to be tuneless. And
4: it is. It's almost Sondheim-esque in that it's all
3: it's
4: over
3: crazy.
4: The place.
3: Yeah.
0: The funny part about it is the melody was actually the official song of a London gentleman's club.
4: Oh, really? No way.
1: Yeah, it's like a drinking song, that. Right?
0: Yeah. Now, let me clarify. A gentleman's club
2: wasn't the same as they are
0: now. Now,
2: right.
0: Now they call a strip joint a gentleman's club.
4: Which is hilarious.
0: Yeah, but really.
4: please drink with your pinky out.
1: Gentlemen.
2: But it was serve no only top tea hats. At our club.
0: It was a poem Francis Scott Key wrote, Defense of Fort McHenry.
4: And it's way long. It's,
3: yeah,
4: it's,
3: it goes on, yeah. Mm-hmm.
0: Yeah, the version they do at the games, is just that's just long enough. And I think if you the long one gets a little bit into the weeds there.
4: It's a great poem if you've ever actually read the whole thing.
0: Yeah. Now, it's also, Pat, you'll attest to this, a very wide vocal range on that melody.
3: You got to start it low. That's the trick. If you're going to do it, never sing it. Like I did at a game. What a great night that was. Very, very. It was a Phillies-Cubs game.
2: And I was
3: And I found out that morning that I was going to do it. So I didn't have it memorized. Well, so I had the lyrics in my ball cap.
1: And neither of those fan bases are known for being aggressive.
4: Yeah. So you were safe.
0: Did you have an organ accompanying you?
3: Yeah, they wisely took me up to the organist where I got my note first, and he gives me a little. And so I started an A, which brought me to that high note perfectly.
2: So you weren't standing out on the middle of the field.
3: Oh, on the pitcher's mound. Yeah.
0: So where's your A?
4: Whoa.
3: Yeah. That's a little lower. Yeah.
4: Can you see by the dawn's? I bet you killed it, dude.
3: Well, here's the problem.
0: Get to Rocket's Red Glare for me.
3: Here's the problem with what I had done. I had said, honestly, they said the lyrics were going to be like on a screen.
2: Uh-huh.
3: But I said, I'm going to also tuck them in my ball cap. And I kind of, if you see the clip of us on YouTube, I have the lyrics in my ball cap. But they turned me around. The screen was in back of me. So there is no screen. Oh. I'm going on perfect memory. So I said Gaelically reaming instead of something. I like kind of mumbled one tiny part of it.
0: Gaelically reaming.
3: Yeah, if you listen real close.
0: That's too offensive.
4: That would be the porn star Jim O. Penis.
0: If you're just joining us.
3: Rockets Red Glare. We're so bell reaming or whatever it was. It's just mumbling.
1: It's gallantly streaming, I believe.
3: Gallantly, not gallantly reaming.
2: Yes.
0: Oh God. Yeah,
1: you want to nail those lyrics, man. You don't want to mess those up.
0: Remember the famous Carl Lewis debacle?
2: His rendition
0: here's a little bit of Carl Lewis, friend of the show. Been in here a couple
2: great
0: times. One of the great athletes of all time, a sprinter, but he decided to sing. A lot of athletes decide they can do stuff like this. Remember Joe Frazier and the Knockouts?
2: Yeah. I don't remember that.
0: Oh, yeah. Joe Frazier.
2: He had a hit with that?
0: He didn't have a hit.
1: I know, Josh.
0: Joe Frazier.
3: All right.
2: Okay.
1: Getting a little hip over there, aren't you?
0: Here's Mr. Carl Lewis.
5: For the rampart we watch with so gallantly
1: so far, so good.
5: It's
1: been great.
5: And the Rockets, Red Band!
0: Uh-oh. Uh-oh. Yes,
2: but I love that he did that.
3: Go ahead, I'm sorry.
2: No, that he called attention to it.
3: It's funny.
2: It was funny. It made it funny.
3: Now, over the weekend, Martha and the Vandellas, Martha Reeves sang a version see that?
2: I did see that.
3: Well, I thought it was...
2: It was not good. Yeah.
4: I mean, was it just a interesting interpretation, or did she hit some sour?
3: You know, I can't describe it.
2: I can't.
4: Were there sour notes?
2: We'll come back with it. We'll find it for you.
0: And by the way, what is a Vandella?
3: I don't know.
2: Martha Reeves.
4: You know, I looked that up once. I'll look it up again.
0: Okay, I'm sorry. Back to today. I'm sorry. Saturday in history. Herman Melville. Of course,
2: the whale guy?
1: Yeah.
0: Yeah.
2: Moby Dick.
0: Yeah. Mm-hmm. Famous. Did you ever see the original edition of Moby Dick, Josh? You're a literary guy.
4: I did read Moby Dick,
0: yes. No, the original edition that had the drawings.
4: Oh, the illustration?
0: The, yeah, the Moby Dick pics.
4: Yes. Those. It's hard to get your hands on that because...
0: it's a fold-on.
3: I thought we were having a conversation.
1: I thought we were having a conversation. You got tricks.
3: Setting us up.
1: Feel like a fool.
2: We
1: I
2: had
1: giggle.
2: Conversations last week, remember?
3: Right, I do remember.
0: Happy birthday.
3: It was tricking us.
0: 1933, happy birthday. The great Dom DeLuise. God, what a great actor. So funny.
1: What's he been up to?
0: Happy version of Orson Welles.
4: Oh, I like that.
0: Yeah, he's a sweet guy. 1936. This is a designer, famous guy, Yves Saint Laurent.
3: Of course.
2: Yeah.
1: Oh, yeah.
4: You mean Yves?
1: Yeah.
2: YSL.
1: What's that Y that? Doing there? I don't know what that thing's up to.
0: Is he still with us? I can't imagine.
2: No.
0: Okay.
4: But he's a guy?
0: Yeah, Yves Saint Laurent, yeah.
4: Oh, I always assume chick.
0: Yeah, YSL is the
2: YSL, very
0: the
2: famous
0: big logo.
2: Purse and, yeah.
0: He had the famous... you can get those Yves Saint Laurent Christmas candles.
2: Christmas candles?
0: Christmas Eve Saint Laurent.
1: Oh, I see what you're going
0: and then
1: for.
0: The once not, again. Much less successful Summer's Eve.
4: Yes.
3: That candle is
0: Summer's
4: right,
0: Eve.
4: Now you're speaking my language.
1: Now we can all have fun. Water's warm.
0: Oh, the great Jerry Garcia was born on Saturday's date in 1942. Who, by the way, smelled the exact opposite of Yves Saint Laurent. just a guess.
4: If I'm in a mall and I see an Yves Saint Laurent, I go, oh, I'm in the wrong mall.
1: Oh, yeah.
4: This one's not for me.
1: No, you don't belong there.
4: Yeah.
1: I want to go to the one with the bourbon chicken samples. That's my mall.
4: Right.
0: Born in 1960, Chuck D, who predates Chuck E. Cheese.
4: Yes.
0: It was Chuck D, and then he's Chuck E. Real name, Carlton. Did you know that?
2: Oh, was he a doorman?
4: I did not.
0: Yeah, Carlton. Be Chuck D.
2: Sorry. Mary Tyler Moore.
0: Born in 1963. Coolio. Born Artis Leon Ivy Jr. Born just in time for us back to Schoolio sales. We all look forward to
4: you
0: that.
4: Know I met Coolio. Somewhere there's a picture.
3: Down by the schoolyard?
4: Of me with Coolio. Yes. It was me and Coolio down by the schoolyard.
0: When he started to go bald, it looked like he had antennas coming out of the side of his head. It was very unfortunate.
1: It's a unique look while you age. That is a unique look.
0: Yeah,
1: too.
0: It was rough. Oh, Willie,
1: what do you got?
0: I assume you celebrated all day Saturday.
1: It's going to be some pot guy.
0: No. Oh, no, no, no. Born in 1978, the great Edgerrin James.
1: Love Edgerrin James.
0: Oh,
1: he's my best friend.
0: Wow.
1: We've never met, but I'm working on it.
0: Yeah, yeah.
4: Is this somebody I should be familiar with?
0: It was a great football player.
4: Oh, okay.
0: I believe, and like one of Jim Irsay's best friends.
4: Gotcha.
1: All-time Colt.
0: Yeah. Now, what does the term edging mean, Christy?
3: Well,
2: edging? That's where you take your lawn. There's a special
0: never
2: thing.
0: Mind.
2: Oh,
4: that's
0: never
4: exactly
0: mind.
4: Right. Keep her innocent, will you?
0: Okay, sorry.
2: What the hell's edging?
1: You go out for dinner, but you never pay the bill. You go out for dinner.
4: He's speaking euphemistically.
1: Okay. Yeah, you keep getting courses, but you never pay.
2: I got you.
0: Right, let's see. Now, here we go. Jason Momoa.
2: Yeah.
4: He's fun, man. He's a good actor.
1: Yeah.
0: What's he in? He's
1: Aquaman.
0: The Aquaman guy?
2: Aquaman.
0: Okay.
4: Yeah.
3: Game of Thrones is where he got his start.
0: Let's see. Joseph Priestley discovered oxygen on Saturday's date in 1774.
1: It was tough
2: before
1: that. I
2: think he had been around for a while.
0: You know, it's cool. Do you ever see the famous announcement? He comes out at O2 Arena and goes, hey, guess what?
1: I'm not familiar with that arena, so I don't appreciate the joke. But.
3: Oh, yeah. Oh, there's an arena. Yeah.
1: No, I'm glad the boys appreciated it.
0: That's the biggest stadium in Europe, right?
1: I don't respect London. European
2: London.
1: Stadiums.
2: Yeah.
0: This is, you'll like this, Christy. Mm-hmm. I know your husband has a Cherokee with like 500,000 miles on it.
2: I have 476,000 miles.
4: Nice.
2: We sold it.
4: Well, that's not, from now on, you still have it.
3: Yeah. When you tell a story, leave that part off.
2: I may have forced him to sell.
0: Even worse.
3: Too many memories.
0: Andy, I've got a spare room. In 1941, the first Jeep was produced.
2: Cool.
0: And let me tell you, it was not a Jeep. very expensive.
4: Nothing a Jeep about it. I spent so much of mine.
0: And what are these ducks doing on my Jeep?
4: They should have called it an expensive. Is there any,
0: every time I drive by somebody, they wave at me.
1: Is there an Italian connection to Jeep? Or
2: no,
1: is
2: no, just, not at all. Not just, at all.
4: Just
2: no.
4: Because cheap,
1: yeah. You know what? Cheap, yeah, I don't care. I loved it. It was worth it either way.
4: He could have gone. He could have gone a different route.
1: Yeah, I was just curious.
0: We set it to the front, and then we were both fighting the Russians.
4: Somehow that's safe, but if you go, it is very cheap. That is not as safe.
3: Now you're in dangerous waters.
4: We still don't know the rules.
3: Italian fine.
4: Society is fickle.
0: Yes. 1960, Chubby Checker released The Twist. Come on, baby.
4: Come on, baby.
3: Great. That's a good impression.
4: It's really, that is a fun one. And the Fat Boys had a great cover.
0: You get to watch grandmas at weddings do it.
4: Oh, I love watching grandmas do the twist, don't you guys?
0: 1961, the first Six Flags opened in Texas. Not popular until they added roller coasters and stuff.
4: Right.
0: First, it was just Six Flags.
4: Yeah. Oh. Yeah.
0: That's really exciting, guy.
4: In fact, it pissed a lot of people in Texas off.
0: Yeah,
4: there's only one.
0: Let's see. Pat, the Beatles recorded She Loves You on Saturday in 1963.
3: That's the song that did it for me. I didn't like I Want to Hold Your Hand. She Loves You just blew my mind.
4: And then the next day they recorded She Loves You Not. Thank you very much.
0: I don't remember this.
2: Daisy.
0: In 1991, Hedy Lamarr, the famous the famous actress, was arrested for shoplifting. At the age of 77, you know, she is part of a group that invented the technology that is Bluetooth.
2: Yep.
4: Yeah, pretty wild. Yeah,
2: sure.
0: Seriously.
2: Is.
0: I say, hey, look, if she invented Bluetooth, let her steal some lip balm, okay?
4: Yes, she's welcome to some lip balm.
0: I'm okay with that. All righty, well, thank you. That's our first episode of The Weekend in History.
4: How you mispronounced last.
0: Coming up. We're going to get together with comedian Brian Bates. I'm very excited about meeting Brian. And we'll return to the O'Reilly Auto Parts Studios. 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
17: Famous Recipe Chicken, famous for a reason. Comedians on the way, including Brian Bates, this morning. Coming up next here on Bob and Tom Radio. Stay tuned. I'm Mark Allison with your Bob and Tom sports headlines. The Los Angeles Dodgers. Who else are the big winners so far in the Major League Baseball trade deadline? After adding two-time Cy Young Award winner Tarik Skubal to a loaded roster as they chase a third straight World Series title, over in the American League, Tampa Bay beefed up its rotation by adding right-hander Freddy Peralta, while the New York Yankees acquired young slugger Luis Garcia Jr. to give their Aaron Judge-less lineup a little more pop. Trade deadline tonight, Monday at 6 p.m., and some of the biggest pitching prizes already off the board. Other enticing options still remain, including San Diego Padres closer Mason Miller, San Francisco Giants second baseman Luis Arraez, and Toronto Blue Jays outfielder Dalton Varsho. Also on Sunday, the Chicago Cubs added Kevin Gausman to their rotation in a trade with the Toronto Blue Jays. Other recent deals, the surprising Chicago White Sox picked up right-hander Luis Castillo from the Seattle Mariners, and the Atlanta Braves acquired outfielder Lane Thomas from the Kansas City Royals. More trades will be made today. Again, the deadline coming up tonight at 6 p.m. And that's a look at your sports headlines. More of the Bob and Tom Show coming up.
18: Bob and Tom, well-meaning, but...
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20: We're hanging out with comedian Dove Davidoff, so no relationship.
21: Well, no, but now I find myself in a scenario where, you know, you're alone and I'm on the road, and you end up with the kinds of people that are willing to just go home with me are inevitably hate themselves to some degree. And so I'm there with a 22-year-old drunk girl. I don't know the last time you tried to have a conversation with one of these girls, chick.
20: Mm-hmm.
21: It's a lot like a helicopter's landing in the distance. And every now and then I can make out a word. She's like, dip, dip, dip, dip, dip, dip, dip, the American Idol, dip, dip, dip, dip, dip, religion, dip, dip, dip, dip, my mother. I was like, what are you saying? And then she's like, are you too old for me? I was like, am I too old to put this in there? No. Am I too old to pretend I care about whatever it is that's taking place inside of you? Yes. I'm Moses old for this. I'm King Tut old. Then we get back to my house and we finally start operating, you know.
20: Yeah, right.
21: No, and then she pulls back. She goes, well, why don't we just be friends? First of all, you're wearing glitter. We got nothing in common. What do you mean, why don't we just be friends? You know, I mean, that's like me pulling into a gas station. Like, could you fill it up? We don't have any gas. Why don't we just be friends, man? How random is this? Because we have no basis for friendship. You might as well be a Muslim fundamentalist. You're wearing glitter. Take the glitter off. We'll talk.
20: Could you do the helicopter sound effect one more time?
22: American Idol.
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28: An arsonist was caught on video accidentally setting his pants on fire after denying starting the fire in the first place.
7: Oh.
28: Well, you failed to mention, not only is this man an arsonist, he's also a liar.
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28: Well, you failed to mention the USS William...
4: Hey, welcome to the Bob and Tom Show. We are live from the O'Reilly Auto Parts Studios. We sure appreciate you being here with us. There's Christy Lee at the news desk.
2: Hello.
4: Pat Godwin's at the music center.
0: Hey, Josh.
4: At the NHTSA sports desk, it's Willie Griswold.
1: Good morning.
4: Ace Cosby's at the control center.
1: Hey, Josh.
4: And Tom, we're joined by a terrific comedian. And I want to remind you really quickly that guest comedian appearances on the Bob and Tom Show, well, they're sponsored by Lee's Famous Recipe Chicken. Famous for a reason. Many reasons, really. Tom, why don't you introduce our guest who we've met, but I don't think you have.
1: Oops, sorry. I wasn't here when Brian was here last time. He is comedian Brian Bates. I've seen him, of course.
4: Yes.
1: He is a part of the Nate Bargatze world.
4: Nate Land, would you say?
1: Yeah. You could call it that.
4: Which I think many do.
1: Nate World was taken. Brian and I, you and I have been told have something in common. I am a dad of many, and okay. But I became a dad relatively late a few times. am I correct? This is what I was just told off
3: He
1: camera.
3: Had kids at 60 and 62.
5: Okay, you got me beat. But yeah, I had my first and only child at age 50.
4: All right.
5: Yeah.
4: And so, I'm 48 and would eventually like to have kids, so I love hearing stuff like this.
5: Yeah, man. Yeah. Do you have a girlfriend?
4: I have many around the world.
0: He does.
1: Hang on a second. You have no idea, Brian, how much I enjoyed the way you put on the spotlight.
5: I was going to say wife, and I switch mid-sentence. Let's just stick with girlfriend. Just don't get ahead of ourselves.
1: Oh, either way, it was fantastic.
2: Well, you got to play the odds at 48.
4: Yeah, exactly. Yeah,
2: yeah.
5: I got married at 48 and had a kid at 50. So
1: how's that going?
5: Not great.
1: Okay.
5: No, it's going great. It's just old dads. It's challenging. Like we can never find a babysitter, and our friends are like, "Oh, just let her stay with the grandparents." And we're like, "Okay,
1: yeah,
5: we'll just drop her off at Harper's Hill Cemetery."
1: Been there.
3: Do a little picnic.
1: Now, have you experienced this? I have a 10-year-old. That's my youngest right now.
5: Okay.
1: Have you experienced this? You go to the they like the cafeteria. Mm-hmm. You can look at the food, and then they get the Jello. It's all colorful, and they don't eat it. You know what I'm talking about?
5: Yeah.
1: So we're at the cafeteria not too long ago, and it's a Hart, my daughter, and one of her friends, and we're carrying our trays and walking to the table, and as we walk by this group of elderly folks, oh, look at this! It's Grandpa's day with the grandkids.
5: Yes.
1: So my little girl Hart goes, yes.
5: Oh, yeah. So she rolled with it.
1: Oh, yeah. They find nothing funnier.
5: Yeah. Well, my daughter's 4, so she doesn't pick up on that. But yeah, I get that a lot. I get a lot of just head shaking, like, about my imaginary teenage daughter that they think I'm now raising the grandbaby. I have men come up to say, thank you for stepping up, sir.
3: You're the grandpa who stepped up, man.
5: Yeah, I did. My family photos are wild. Like, every time we post a family photo, the comments just, some guy asked, is this AI? And AI was like, I think it might be. I'm not sure.
4: Did I do that?
5: Yeah.
1: We're hanging out with comedian Brian Bates. You can find more about Brian at brianbatescomedy.com. And you're a B-R-I-A-N.
5: Yes.
1: What is the distinction there?
2: A B-R-Y-A-N.
1: Yeah, is that a Irish thing? Or
2: I don't know.
1: I don't know. But now, speaking of puzzles, we were talking about Martha Reeves and the Vandellas,
2: mm-hmm.
1: famous sort of 60s, maybe 70s Motown band.
2: Mm-hmm. Yes.
1: And Miss Reeves is still alive, somewhat controversial. We'll get to that in a second. And I asked, what is a Vandella?
2: I was told that a Vandella came from the fact that Martha Reeves lived on Van Dyke Avenue in Detroit, and she was a big fan of Della Reese, thus the name of the Vandellas.
1: Hmm. Oh, cool.
4: Really?
2: Thanks, Art. I don't know if that's right, but that's a great explanation.
1: Because there are a lot of bands that have, that it sounds like something that is, but it's really nothing.
2: Right.
1: You know, band that they make up a thing. So that's cool. But apparently Martha Reeves sang at some baseball game over the weekend.
2: The Women's Professional Baseball League had their opening game over the weekend.
4: Oh, cool.
2: Yeah. And she sang the national anthem along with two other ladies, not Vandellas.
1: Uh-huh.
2: Just two other ladies. I don't remember their names.
5: Just Della's.
2: We have some of the audio. Martha is now 85, I believe.
4: All right.
2: She looked great.
0: This is the woman who sang Dancing in the Streets, just so you know.
2: Sure.
4: No, that was David Bowie and Mick Jagger.
1: Oh, it was David Lee Roth.
4: Right? He did Dancing in the Streets?
2: Oh, he did.
1: Killed
2: yes.
1: it.
0: He did?
4: Okay.
2: Yes.
1: That's one of the, that wasn't that the, one of the, that was like the breakthrough for Van Halen, right? Getting on the radio?
4: No.
0: No.
1: They did a Kinks cover.
4: First album, yeah. You really, really got
1: you really
4: me.
1: Really got me, okay. The David Lee Roth killed that one. Okay, so do we have the audio from this? Oh, I've got it over here. Very handy. And this is Ms. Reeves. Here we go. Ooh, yikes. Here it is. Oh!

0: Okay, you get the idea. Yeah.
1: You actually played Diane Rehm singing the national anthem.
2: The problem is the other two ladies are in a different key.
3: Yeah.
2: So that's making it worse for poor Martha.
1: Right.
0: Yeah. I'm not sure. It's not just the key.
1: Well, I mean, what do people want from an 85-year-old? I don't understand. Yeah. The criticism. So what?
4: Mm-hmm. I'm just telling you, social media was all over that one yesterday, Martha.
0: Isn't there some young up-and-coming singer they could get?
1: She wasn't out to make people mad. You know,
4: no,
1: she
4: was, of course not.
2: Poor thing was asked to do it.
5: We've been talking about Star Spangled Banner on our podcast, and Greg Warren pointed out there is a second verse to the
0: Star
5: Spangled Banner, and no one seemed to care on our podcast, but... it's quite good, I hear.
2: Oh, yeah. It's extremely well written. Good poem.
5: And then we debated about Francis Scott Key. Is that a man or a woman? And we looked up the picture, and we're still not sure. It's like Pat from Saturday Night Live. We're not clear.
1: I didn't realize there was a picture of Francis Scott Key.
5: There's, yeah.
0: Yeah. Mm. Well, and we just discovered he didn't write the music. We found that out a few minutes ago.
4: Wrote just the lyrics.
5: Hmm. Who wrote the music?
0: The music is
2: Ed
0: actually.
2: Sheeran.
0: The music is from a quote, gentleman's club in London, England.
5: Okay.
0: And that was the same thing with Happy Birthday, right? There were certain tunes that they would just put different lyrics to. It was kind of a common thing to do at the time. But now we're gonna move forward here. What's coming up in the news, Christy Lee?
4: Coming up, we have a new dining experience going on tonight in Florida.
1: What kind of new dining experience?
4: Nude.
1: Nude?
4: Yeah.
1: Oh.
4: It could be new. It's a new nude dining experience. We have a kiosk of cannabis for the retirement homes.
3: That's exciting.
4: Yeah. And airport divorce. That's in the news today.
0: Huh. Yeah. It's not what divorce you think? Divorce.
4: Yeah.
0: It's
4: not like passing the kids off at the airport.
0: The essence of it is if you've experienced...
3: Been there.
0: If you've experienced a traveling with,
4: sorry.
0: Traveling with your wife and...
5: Flashbacks.
0: Traveling with your
3: I'm
0: wife.
3: I'm in Fort Lauderdale right now.
1: Tom doesn't want to explore your life. He's clearly trying to steamroll.
0: Now, let's see now. 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
4: 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Christy Lee with your Bob and Tom Entertainment News Update. Spider-Man Brand New Day has made box office history in its first weekend, becoming the second biggest North American opening ever. With $355 million in ticket sales, it was just shy of Avengers Endgame, which debuted at $357 million in 2019. The film received strong reviews and audience ratings and attracted a predominantly young male audience. Vincent Pastore, a veteran actor who played mobsters and tough guys, best known for portraying Big Pussy on The Sopranos, has died at the age of 80, cause of death still being investigated. And rock legend Patti Smith has met with Pope Leo XIV. She apparently was giddy and almost at a loss for words when she greeted her fellow Chicagoan. She managed a soft hi as she sat down across from him at his desk in the Apostolic Palace. Smith has become an increasingly visible presence at the Vatican thanks to her friendship with the undersecretary in the Vatican's cultural ministry, despite not being Catholic. And that's your news. I'm Christy Lee. More of the Bob and Tom Show coming up.
11: They don't say we didn't warn you.
17: Oh, my God.
11: There's laughter ahead. This is Bob and Tom Radio.
18: Our guest in the studio, Tommy Jernigan.
19: Before that, my grandparents got an accident. They hit a beauty salon.
20: Wow. I swear to God.
21: How did they do that?
19: Not a mobile one, a freestanding building. Yeah. Uh-huh. My grandpa hit it with his car.
17: Oh, wow.
19: He said what happened was he thought the car was in park, that thing, and it was drive, and he had to hit the brakes, but he hit the gas. And then he goes, and then my foot went numb. How many excuses? Was there also a tornado? Just say I'm old. You know, I'll drive wherever I want. That building wasn't there when I started. I fought in a war, buddy.
18: Were there people in the beauty salon when he hit it?
19: My grandma was in it.
17: Oh, wait. Oh. That says
22: a lot. Okay. Motive.
18: Wait a minute.
22: Automotive.
18: Suddenly this has turned into CSI.
22: Opportunity.
19: He was in the parking lot just sitting there with his, my grandma's never driven. She's just kind of been a burden at parties her entire life.
17: Someone take me home.
19: Mm-hmm. I love her, but she lives 20 miles out of town. Anybody going that way? No one is ever going that way. Move.
23: On November 15th, 1864, Major General William Tecumseh Sherman began his famous March to the Sea. Sherman led his troops from Atlanta, Georgia, to the ocean port of Savannah. 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Atlanta wouldn't be burned this badly again until they gave their franchise tag to Michael Vick.
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0: Jesselneck tickets coming up.
1: Hey, it's the Bob and Tom Show live from the O'Reilly Auto Parts Studios. Thank you for being with us. Christy Lee's at the news desk.
4: Well, hello there.
1: Pat Godwin's there with his guitar and keyboard.
2: Hey, Josh.
1: Willie G at the NHTSA Sports Desk.
2: Good morning.
1: There's Ace Cosby. I'm Josh Arnold. 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And There's Tom. Tom, we're joined by an absolutely terrific comedian.
0: He is comedian Brian Bates, and he's got a new comedy special out there entitled Worried.
1: All right.
0: You'll find it on Nate Land's YouTube channel, and it's out right now.
3: That's right.
1: Excellent.
0: The world of Nate Bargatze. Nate Land, you're going to be doing some live gigs, I noticed. Zany's, the one in Chicago, coming up September 6th. September 25th, the Canton Centennial Plaza in Canton, Ohio.
1: Oh, cool.
0: And then October 3rd, Commonwealth Comedy Club in Dayton, Kentucky.
3: Love it there.
0: Yeah. All right. That's awesome.
1: Don't miss it.
0: Now, while I'm at it, Willie G, Wednesday night at Zany's in Nashville with Frank Caliendo.
3: Yeah, down at Brian's Stomping Grounds. It's going to be fun, man.
0: Okay, cool. Brian, we've established a couple things. You're a man of a certain age, but you also have a four-year-old.
3: Yes.
0: So born when you were, what, 50, you said?
3: That's correct.
0: Okay. All right. I know what I've been there. I know what it's like.
3: You were 10 years older, but
0: so I've really been there. Where do you live? What part of the country?
3: So I live in Nashville, and Zany's in Nashville is my home club. And I was going to ask you this: when you take your kids to the park,
0: right?
3: Was there any challenges? Because I make sure I stay close to my daughter because I don't look like I belong there. Like, I want them to know that I have a reason to be there, right?
0: Right.
3: So I stay close to her because I'm not old enough to look like the sweet old grandpa just there with his granddaughter. I'm just old enough to look like that guy should not be near the monkey bars.
0: Wow, that I never thought about that. I suppose that perception, I'm sure, is true. Mm-hmm. Yeah, in my case, they just think I'm grandpa, so I'm okay.
3: Yeah.
0: Interesting.
3: I'm in that in-between phase.
0: And when I was born, most of my grandparents were dead. One of my grandfathers was alive, but not for long. I only remember seeing him once. All I remember is what he smelled bad. I later learned that was the smell of death.
4: Was your dad an older dad? How old were you? How old was your dad when you were born?
0: Oh, God. Hang on a second. 26, 36, 40.
4: Okay.
1: Okay.
0: Not too bad.
4: Not too bad.
3: It's a little bit like President John Tyler. You know, he... 10th president of the United States, and he had a grandson that was still alive. A
0: couple years ago.
3: Yeah, yeah, up until a couple years ago.
0: Yeah, they just, that's amazing.
4: That is amazing.
1: Did he get Secret Service?
4: All the way.
1: You know how ex-presidents and sometimes their families live?
20: How does that work? Are you grandfathered in?
1: Did he get the
3: same guys.
1: Yeah. Or just one dude who occasionally had to check in on him from the Secret Service?
20: His suit's not even that nice.
1: Right.
0: Do you have, you mentioned that, but this is a bad question, I'm sorry. Are any of your parents alive still? Grandparents?
3: You're like, how would that work? Yeah, my mom's still alive.
0: Okay, there we go. So thank you.
3: We don't let her stay with her because my mom, she has some like old school remedy. She's 82. She's a sweet little Southern lady. She's just like, put a piece of parsley between her butt cheeks, cure the hiccups. No. We're not going to do that.
1: Well, have you tried it?
3: I haven't tried it. I'm not going to.
0: You talk about very old-fashioned.
3: Yeah.
0: Oh, that's great. That's great. Now, do you? I know that you've got a podcast.
3: Mm-hmm.
0: Where does one find it? Give me the background.
3: Again, Nate Land, the Nate Land World, Nate Land Entertainment. It's on YouTube. It's called Public Figures Podcast. Last time I was here, it was the Nate Land Podcast, but then Nate got so big, he bounced, and we changed it to the Public Figures Podcast.
1: All right.
3: Yeah.
0: And a couple of friends of the show, I think, are on it with you.
3: Yeah, Dusty Slay, very funny comedian, and Aaron Weber. The three of us do it. Then we have different guests. We have Frank Caliendo on this week.
20: Oh. Rock and roll.
3: Yeah. So Greg Warren's a regular guest on the podcast.
1: I mean, oh, cool. Oh.
0: Yeah, Greg and I'm a big fan. I'm a big fan of Greg Warren. Now, coming up, we have Things in the World of News with Christy Lee and a special edition of Today in History, if you'd like me to do it. This is...
4: Are we on Sunday now?
0: Yeah, so this is a new feature we have. I should explain to Brian. It's called The Weekend in History, because we weren't here.
4: Correct.
0: And I think it's important... for people to understand what happened in the past.
20: Well, and don't confuse this with our other segment, Weekend in History, but there's no third E in Weekend. It's about the singer, The Weekend.
1: Right,
20: in history.
1: Yeah. But, today he had his first French bread pizza. Isn't that something? He was in second grade
2: and history.
0: This is interesting because this kind of is on topic. In 1923, on yesterday's date, President Warren G. Harding died. Did you know that he was famous for being kind of a playboy?
1: Is that right?
4: No, I did not know that.
1: Did he have a nickname at all?
0: he famously had at least one illegitimate child.
1: Cool.
0: He wore a size 14 shoe.
4: Oh, congratulations, you know what they say about guys with big shoes.
0: He was a big poker player. He died in San Francisco on a trip back from Alaska.
1: Oh, I see.
0: He also famously, he died in 1923, as I mentioned, but he was famous for having a lot of liquor at the White House. It was during Prohibition. So there you go. Oh. Now, we touched on this earlier today. In 1610, Henry Hudson entered the bay. It would later be named after
1: him. This is mine.
0: That's kind of cool. I mean, you have to wonder, did he do it?
1: Right? I hope so.
20: Well, it's like a nickname. You don't want to give yourself your own nickname. You don't want to declare any bay your own.
1: But funnier if he did.
20: Oh, absolutely.
1: Mine.
0: And then they...
1: He was doing my bay.
0: In 1611, they got...
1: You should see my river.
0: They got stuck, and they spent a very unpleasant winter in the ice. And then when it was time to... When the ice melted in 1611, they wanted to keep going. Or at least Henry did, but the crew didn't. So they put him and his son on a little raft, and they were never seen again.
20: See you, Hank.
1: So, what if the son was like, guys, I didn't want to be here either.
20: Oh, yeah.
1: He's my dad. What am I going to do?
0: But I'm not clear on when it was officially named Hudson Bay.
3: But he was never seen again?
0: No. That's it.
3: We don't know what happened to him.
0: No.
3: He could still be alive.
0: Mm-hmm. Yeah.
1: Yeah.
0: Having dinner with Amelia Earhart.
4: And Elvis.
0: Mm-hmm. Yeah.
1: Boy, that would be news, huh? Hudson News could have Hudson News.
0: I have a question.
1: Good work, dude.
0: It'd be weird calling it the Hudson Bay if he was still alive and everything. Did they refer to it as the Last Supper when they were eating that night?
1: No, I don't. I think that's reserved for the only one.
0: Mm-hmm. I mean, okay.
1: Yeah.
0: But I mean... Did they call it that?
1: I
4: got. He didn't send out the invite. Hey, welcome to
0: the Last Supper. I got a table for 13.
4: Yeah.
0: The invite's at the Last Supper.
4: Right.
0: Okay. Maybe. Okay.
1: Right.
0: This is interesting. On yesterday's date, in 1776, they actually had the formal signing of the Declaration of Independence.
1: Hmm.
0: So even then, the government was slow to get things going. But I guess they had already made the July 4th T-shirts.
4: I was going to say, why did we celebrate on July 4th then?
0: Because the T-shirts.
1: Right, exactly.
0: Yeah, you're right.
1: Well, we got to move these.
0: And they,
1: by the way, printed in Bangladesh. That's embarrassing, isn't it?
20: And guess what? They only put 13 stars on it. What an idiot.
3: Yeah. Can you believe that? And,
0: hey, John Hancock. All right, we get it. You're here. Okay.
1: And it was a formal signing, except for John Fetterman. He of course, wore shorts. And
20: I feel like Ben Franklin was the Fetterman of the day. I feel like he was always just casual.
1: I wish all politicians were, in terms of dress code and stuff, the Fetterman of the... Who cares?
20: Just watch, like, Thomas Jefferson in flip-flops. That's a pretty good time.
1: Yeah, show up in a hoodie. Who are we kidding? You guys have to get dressed up every day?
0: In 1909, the United States issued the first Lincoln pennies. Are they still making pennies?
4: Nope.
2: No.
0: They're done?
4: No, they're gone.
1: So that is over.
4: Yeah. It's
1: over. Where are all those old machines, you think?
2: Where are all those old machines?
4: Penny machines.
0: You mean the ones that turn a penny into a...
20: A long penny?
0: Yeah.
20: First off, don't make fun of my favorite hobby. I love a long penny. My friend Sebastian went to the aquarium, got me a long penny. And inflation has affected long pennies. They're more expensive.
2: What is a long penny?
20: You know, when you go to the place and you set it and
2: you
20: then
2: squish
20: they
2: it.
20: They crush it, you put in a penny and four other quarters and then...
1: And now all of a sudden it's a Shedd's Aquarium or whatever.
20: Yeah, exactly. And it's nice. I got a Legoland one. They're nice. Cool, man. They're fun to collect.
0: It's a great scam.
1: Yeah. $99 to ruin your one penny.
0: Yeah.
1: Not $99. Sorry, 99 cents.
0: Why is it when you say, a penny for your thoughts, but if you're in a meeting and you want to add something, you go, I'm going to put in my 2 cents.
1: Well, because it costs you 2 cents to add something, but if I want to buy a thought from you, it's only a penny, you see.
0: Oh, I see.
1: Yeah, that makes
0: sense.
1: It all makes perfect sense.
0: Mm-hmm. Let's see now. The movie The Sixth Sense premiered on yesterday's date in 1999.
3: Don't ruin it for me.
0: Mm-hmm.
2: Now we have 6 cents, 2 pennies.
20: Folks, this is crazy.
4: Yeah.
0: Now, happy birthday, 1932. The great Peter O'Toole.
2: Oh, I love him.
0: From one of my favorite movies called My Favorite Year, among many other. Mm-hmm. He was nominated, I want to say, seven or eight times for an Academy Award and never, he got one of those.
1: Oh, the honorary.
0: Yeah. I highly recommend the movie My Favorite Year. You'll like this one, Josh. 1939, Wes Craven.
1: Oh, yes. The late, great Wes Craven. Oh, my gosh.
0: 1959, Victoria Jackson.
1: Oh, I love her.
4: She's funny.
0: She was married to Michael Jackson. Is that right?
1: That's exactly
0: okay,
1: right.
0: Okay.
3: Victoria lives in Nashville now.
1: Oh, she does?
4: Oh, really?
3: Yeah. I see her around.
0: This is interesting. This actor, 1977, born Edward Furlong.
1: Sure.
0: From The Terminator.
1: T2.
0: He hasn't done much lately.
1: He was also in Pet Cemetery 2.
0: Didn't stick around for long.
3: Who was he in Terminator 2?
1: Oh, we'll get back to that. Yeah. Tom, we will get back to that. Who was he in Terminator 2? John Connor, the young John Connor.
3: Okay.
1: Yeah. And by the way, it's Pet Cemetery 2, T-O-O, not T-W-O.
20: It is so funny how you have a crazy knowledge of bad movie sequels.
1: Actually, it might be spelled T-W-O, but I always enjoy when they do T-O-O.
20: Don't question yourself yet, buddy.
1: Yeah, you're right.
0: You may be right. You got a nice, this could be your thing.
1: This has been my thing.
0: I mean, but you could really make it big.
1: I don't know.
0: And now the guy famous for sequels.
2: He knows all the Jaws sequels. I didn't know any of that.
1: Oh, yeah. You had to be reminded of 3 in 3D and Jaws 4 The Revenge. Or just Jaws The Revenge. That's the fourth one.
2: That's the fourth.
1: Yeah, that's the one where Jaws growls. That's
0: Whoa.
1: Right.
0: Oh, the fish goes. Yes. Okay. I'm glad I missed that. And that's yesterday in history. Coming up today in history, we're hanging out with comedian Brian Bates. Do you like doing morning radio shows? I mean, you do a podcast.
3: No,
0: you
3: get the, oh,
1: hilarious. Comedically, that was the only
2: hilarious.
1: Way.
2: That's the only way you can make that funny.
3: Yeah. I hate it. No, I'm honored to be here, guys. I'm thrilled.
0: But you doing a podcast.
3: That sounded like I was being sarcastic.
0: What time of day do you typically record your podcast?
3: 4 o'clock in the afternoon.
0: Okay, so it's a different feel.
3: Yeah. Yeah, it is, but I you know, I'm not a morning person, but I guess you guys all are. You have to be,
1: Oh,
3: right?
1: God, no.
2: Yeah.
1: No.
3: No, you're not?
1: That's the biggest misconception about this job.
3: Yeah.
1: Oh, you get used to it.
2: No, you don't.
4: No, you don't.
20: Sometimes I'll see Josh in between breaks. He'll kind of sit out on the porch just enjoying the morning. And I just look at him and go, man, you don't want to be here. You'd rather be enjoying the morning somewhere on a porch, man.
1: You have to see me on the porch to know that?
0: Not you get... Say you go on vacation like I did last week, and you're in a couple time zones over.
3: Yeah.
0: Then I get up at 3 in the morning. Well, I was getting up at the equivalent of whatever, 9 o'clock in the morning. So it's really hard to get back in gear.
20: He's losing it. He's up at 6. He's got Hart, my little sister. He's trying to make her do sports in the morning. He's totally lost.
1: Oh, no. Tom, yeah.
20: He's doing ad reads at breakfast. It's crazy.
1: Silly.
3: Is Indiana one of the states that has split time zones?
0: No.
4: Well,
0: Chicago area.
4: Yeah, when you get north of Lafayette, it switches to Central Time.
3: Mm-hmm. But the rest of the state's Eastern?
0: Yeah. Mm-hmm.
3: Do you guys stay up later? I mean, not you guys, but Eastern people in Eastern time zones?
1: I've always wondered that, too, because I grew up in Central Time.
3: Yeah.
1: Like, it always seemed insane to me.
0: You're in Nashville, and that's
3: Central Time.
0: Central.
3: And so there's TV shows, sporting events that just go later in the East Coast.
4: Yeah, that's true.
3: I just wondered if that's a Eastern thing. Like, you just stay up an hour later than...
1: Right.
0: This is going kind of deep into the weeds, but there were FCC regulations that there were certain language restrictions that ended at 10 o'clock. So the shows that went on at 10 could be a little more salty.
4: Mm-hmm.
0: And then when that became a problem with the time zone switch, because some of those shows at 10 were actually airing at 9. It gets a little weird in the whole world of what time is.
1: Yeah,
0: anyway.
1: In the Central Time Zone, NYPD Blue came on at 9 p.m.
3: Yeah.
1: And they had warnings or whatever. You know, you're going to see Dennis Franz's ass.
2: Butt in the shower.
1: Yeah.
0: Yeah, it's hard to believe that was a big thing, wasn't
1: right.
0: it?
1: Right. Yeah.
0: And who wanted to see Dennis Franz's butt?
1: Well, whenever that warning wasn't on the episode, I didn't watch. I'm out. You can write your little tickets and arrest people. I'm only here for that ass.
0: Coming up, we have more news, and we have, believe it or not, we have today in history.
4: You're learning a lot today.
1: Oh, yeah. In the past,
0: unbelievable. But right now, we're going to check in with Christy Lee And what's going on with your vehicle?
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0: And you see you're getting about, what, 35 a gallon?
4: Mm-hmm.
0: That's great. Amazing. Because you've got the hybrid.
4: Yeah.
0: You got the hybrid. Okay, now, that's all on the way. Plus, we do have other things in the world of news forthcoming, including the sudden popularity of the so-called bathroom refrigerator.
4: Mm-hmm.
0: a huge uptick in sales.
4: It's not why you think.
0: Either. Yeah. It's,
1: okay.
0: Yeah. It's kind of...
4: And it's not for your shower beer.
1: Oh. I mean, that is what I would have thought.
4: Yeah.
20: Yeah.
0: Also...
20: For sitting and drinking, right? Like, I don't think that's what you were thinking, Josh. I think you were thinking, if I sit down, might as well have some food while I'm at it, right?
5: My bathroom bonnie.
0: We have a really funny story when we come back about a police sting operation in which one of the policemen disguises himself. You'll be astonished when you see what exactly is going on. These are the O'Reilly Auto Parts Studios. 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
13: Okay.
12: Yeah. They would definitely be a fan.
1: Can you make them dinosaur shaped next time?
13: Yes, yeah. I'll work on that. I will. I'll
4: little
13: work
4: cookie
13: on
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16: We are going to be stopping by, zooming his way in on Tuesday. We'll find out what sort of adventure Jim is up to. I know that in the past he's, get this, swam across the Great Lakes, or is it swimming? lots of things that I'm incapable of doing, and he seems to thrive in it. That's swimmer Jim Dreyer, longtime friend of the show, and we'll catch up with Jim and find out about his latest adventure Tuesday right here on Bob and Tom Radio. Quick look at things you may have missed on a Monday. World shares mixed after the U.S. and Japan confirmed they jointly moved to prop up the value of the Japanese yen against the U.S. dollar. Oil prices fell sharply. U.S. President Donald Trump said Sunday he would order U.S. forces to refrain from further attacks against Iran, claiming a deal to end the fighting in the Middle East was very close. The dollar dipped to near 155.2 yen after Trump and Japanese officials confirmed they'd intervened last week to curb the U.S. currency's rise to a 40-year high against the yen. Recently had it traded near 164 yen. Friday, the S&P 500 climbed 0.7%.

0: Need a good laugh? 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
1: I had a cardiovascular, man.
2: Mm-hmm.
1: I was playing basketball the other day. They made me guard the worst dude on the other teams. It was a fat dude wearing thongs. Man. You know, standing on the court smoking a cigarette. You know I was in bad shape.
3: And you couldn't keep up with
1: him. I got involved with that aerobics. Don't like aerobics, man. That's too much like sex.
4: It is. Aerobics?
1: Yeah, you sweat, muscles hurt, and then you got a woman up there telling you you're not doing it right.
5: Where are you from, buddy?
6: Patterson, from Patterson, New Jersey.
5: Oh, sure. That's famous.
6: Yeah, you know, small,
2: sure,
6: thugged out town. You know, it's tiny. So small, we used to get robbed by people we knew.
2: That's small.
6: People were like, stick him up. I'm like, Andre? I'm going to tell your mother, man. By the way, how is Aunt Carol? How's she doing? I come home for dinner.
3: I mean, why the penis and the breast? Those are the only two body parts we're crazy about getting as big as we can get them, right?
2: Although some people are doing the
5: buttocks.
2: The buttocks
3: what?
2: Implants.
3: Yeah. Oh, yeah. Buttocks implants. Yeah. That's new.
2: Yeah, it is.
3: Normally, you
7: don't. Well, then they sell panties with inserts in them. Yeah. And underwear for men with inserts in them.
3: See, that's...
2: Wow.
5: No, I assume you haven't had any plastic surgery of any kind.
3: No. I had an idea.
7: Why do you assume
3: if so,
7: that?
3: You should sue.
8: because if the doctors arrived at that...
3: You should have seen the before.
5: Oh, wow. Unless your nose was shaped like a penis before, you really...
3: This isn't an uptick.
5: They could have done it a little bit better. We're going to take a break.
8: Phil is one of our friends.
2: Let him defend himself. My God.
5: No, that was on Bob. That one was on Bob.
9: Morning laughter just might be the best medicine.
10: I can hear you. Oh, no. You're talking out your ass again.
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3: Oh.
12: Well, you failed to mention, not only is this man an arsonist, he's also a liar liar.
8: pants on.
3: There you go.
13: Hey, it's the Bob and Tom Show live from the O'Reilly Auto Parts Studios. Christy Lee is at the news desk.
14: Hello.
13: Pat Godwin's next to her.
15: Hey, hey.
13: Over there, it's Willie G at the NHTSA Sports Desk.
15: Hey.
13: There's Ace Cosby.
16: Hey, Josh.
13: I'm Josh Arnold, and Tom, we're joined by a terrific comedian this morning. Happy to have him in here.
16: Hello. He's Brian Bates. I was just thinking, did you ever have a nickname when you were a kid? Were you like BB or something?
17: Well, I had... Master, of course.
15: Yeah.
17: Oh, dude. Yeah. I bet you did.
15: I mean, imagine.
17: I still, to this day, people, every guy thinks he's the first one that came up with that.
5: Yeah.
17: He's like, what? I don't even know. Can I say that word on?
16: Yeah. No. I just picked up.
5: I do it.
16: People are awesome. Why do you think
15: downtime during commercials?
16: Why do you think Josh was gone during the break? I got an iced tea. It was, you know, Brian Bates. I was just wondering if you were like BB or.
5: Or do you get. Did you get Norman?
17: I got Norman some. I have a joke about being called Norman Bates. I have friends call me B Bates. I think I had a BB, yeah.
16: And B Bates is kind of cool.
5: Yeah. B Bates is kind of cool.
15: Yeah, it's nice. Yeah.
17: Hey, I'm changing right now. Cool.
14: Yeah.
17: Thank
14: yeah.
17: you.
16: Who's bringing the beer? B Bates will be here.
17: Yeah. I'm going to get a new persona.
14: Almost like a hip-hoppy thing. Yeah.
17: That's when you look at me, you think hip-hop.
14: Exactly.
17: And, yep. Yeah.
14: Right?
17: Yeah. I was a clean comic till right now. Yeah, B.
14: There's
17: Bates.
14: Clean hip hop.
17: What's up, my?
16: We've established a few things here.
14: What?
16: 4-year-old?
17: Yes.
16: Okay, check. And let's see now. Mother alive, but not babysitting. Your mother.
17: Correct. My mother, she's doing great for 82, but there's just some little things that I'm not going to trust her with my 4-year-old. She goes to church. Every Sunday morning, she drives herself. She never misses. But back in January, we had an ice storm in Nashville. She didn't feel safe one Sunday morning to drive. So she says she stayed home and watched church for the first time ever on live stream. And I'm like, I didn't know my mom knew how to do that. And she said when it was over, she sees people starting to get up. She's like, well, there's Gail. I can't believe Gail would go out on a day like today. Well, there's Faye. I can't believe Faye would go out on a day like today.

0: And then she said she saw herself and realized she was not watching live stream. She was watching last week's church service. Oh. And she says a pretty weird feeling to be watching something you think is live and see yourself walk by.
1: She didn't recognize the hymns and the songs.
0: That's what I said. I said, close are you listening to these sermons? Yeah. You watch the whole thing. She's like, I just thought he was trying to drive home some points. Wow. She said, you know, I did think it was weird. We prayed for Fred to get better when I'd been to his funeral on Thursday.
2: Yeah, that's great. Poor Fred.
3: I found out not too long ago that one of the, every city has the...
1: Megachurch.
3: On Sunday morning, they'll be watching, and there's some national or regional church guy.
1: Sure.
3: Mm-hmm. And I found out the one guy that's been on forever has been dead for 20 years. And they're still airing the same guy.
1: Are they asking for money still?
3: Oh, yeah. Yeah,
1: that doesn't seem right.
0: Well, there's the one guy, Charles Stanley. I don't know if that's who you're talking about, but his grandson's a comic, stand-up comic.
2: Oh, really? Oh, yeah. Andrew Stanley?
0: Yeah.
2: Yeah, I know him. He's great.
0: Yeah.
3: In the tradition of Sam Kinison.
0: Yeah. They're a little different, but yeah.
3: No, but I mean.
0: Same tradition.
3: No, yeah. Sam Kinison was from a family of preachers.
0: Yeah, I remember that.
3: And for those of you of a certain age that aren't familiar with Sam Kinison, boy, that was a moment in comedy.
1: Mm-hmm.
3: That was really something.
0: Yeah.
3: He had one of the most famous pieces ever about food. I'll just leave it at that. We're hanging around with Brian Bates. Brian is a part of the Nateland comedy world, and he's got a new comedy special. It's called Worried, out now on Nateland's YouTube channel.
4: Are you indeed a worried man?
0: Well, I have what they call resting worried face. People always think I'm worried. And it originally started my senior trip in high school. I went down to Florida with my friends, and I never had game. I know that's hard to believe now, but never had any game. We met these girls down there on the beach, and my MO was, I'm going to play it cool. Like, I don't even care to be here, you know, just whatever.
4: Yeah.
0: And I'm standing, that's what I think I'm doing. And one of the girls just out of the blue goes, this guy looks worried. And all the girls started laughing, and they called me worried the whole weekend.
4: Oh, man.
0: But it stuck with me. There's, you know, people think I'm, you know, nobody wants me to sit with them waiting for test results. So. Funerals I do great at.
4: Yeah.
0: People are like, I didn't know he was so close to him. Wow. He's taking it hard.
4: Oh, resting worried face.
0: Yeah.
3: Wow. Brian Bates also live in person in Chicago with Zanies coming up September 6th. And then at the Canton Centennial Plaza in Canton, Ohio. Hello, Canton. Good morning. September 25th. And then October 3rd, the Commonwealth Comedy Club in Dayton, Kentucky.
0: Which is basically Cincinnati. They want you to pitch it now. You can literally see the Cincinnati skyline from there, but Cincinnati sits right on that border.
4: Yeah.
3: If you go out high enough in a building, you can see Dayton, Ohio that way, and Dayton, Kentucky that way.
1: There you go.
3: Oh, yeah. It's amazing, isn't it? It'd be weird being from a town that, you know, like being here, that has the name of another famous place. But it's not that one.
1: Oh, you mean like London, Ohio, London, England?
3: Yeah, you spend your whole time going, no.
1: Yeah, I'm not from London.
3: I'm not that one.
1: Yeah.
3: I'm at the other one. Christy Lee is at the Bob and Tom News Desk. Do you want to get one story out?
1: Yeah, authorities in New Jersey used an unusual approach to catch distracted drivers.
4: All right.
1: They used an officer disguised as a bush.
4: Oh, this is like that guy from Get Smart.
2: I love this.
3: But when you see the photograph, it's... I mean, they really spent some time.
1: The Dinella Borough Police Department said it conducted a distracted driving enforcement detail to enforce New Jersey's handheld cell phone law. No, I thought you were going to make fun of me saying borough again because I can't say that word. With the help of an officer dressed head to toe as a bush, your favorite shrub, they issued 74 citations to drivers distracted by their devices in just a six-hour window. The department shared images of the initiative, which showed the officer covered in greenery while looking through a set of binoculars.
4: All right.
1: Are you ready? Do we have... There you go.
3: Yeah, that's hilarious. I mean, it looks... You can't tell.
1: You would not
4: know. Are you kidding me?
3: He's standing next to an ivy-covered tree. If you were 100 yards away...
2: No, I would see the crazy man.
5: Just a green
2: swamp monster.
4: Yes. I'd go look at that bush with clearly human hands holding binoculars.
1: Yeah, why wouldn't they put green gloves on?
5: I can see his eyes.
1: Right?
3: Now this is
5: looks like Oscar.
3: So they pulled. How many? They pulled over like
1: 74 drivers and
3: got pulled over.
0: How do they do it though? Did he like radio someone?
1: I guess.
3: Yeah, I'm sure it's a team thing. But I mean,
5: also this looks like a speed trap town, man. This looks like one of those small highways where you can go 50 and then it's 15 miles per hour speed limit out of nowhere.
4: It does look like a small enough town to where it's one of those where it was 65.
5: Yes.
4: And then all of a sudden it goes down to 20 for 1 mile and then 65 again.
5: Yeah, man. I hate that.
4: Which you got to be careful.
5: No, of course you do.
3: But this is that.
4: Tom, this guy could have stood there dressed as a normal man and done the same job.
5: Oh, yeah, for sure.
4: Even the colors off.
3: Yeah, but then they couldn't call it Operation Lawn and Order.
4: That does make it all right.
6: That's it.
3: No, I think it's great. If he backs up into the tree, you're not going to see him.
5: No, I just think this police department got a ghillie suit and they go, hey, we got it. We got to use it, guys. We got it. We paid for this thing already. We got
3: to
5: use it.
3: I mean, I'm trying to describe it. It looks like a gorilla suit, but it's green, but it's all
1: right. Leaves, yeah.
3: I mean, it's a thick, thick thing. who's it? What's his name? A Groot. Right? Yeah, it's kind of got that feel.
1: Groot's kind of skinny. But
5: you looked at it like Groot was my friend. You looked over. you know him.
3: I couldn't remember his name.
4: Yeah. I mean, he looks like, if you know Jordy Verrill from Creepshow, it's the Stephen King grass.
0: It looks a little bit like the famous Bigfoot footage.
4: Except
0: it's green.
4: It does look like a green Sasquatch.
3: And that's a big thing now. You can't. A friend of ours was just nailed in California.
4: By a Sasquatch?
5: It's getting out of hand.
4: I haven't really called him yet.
0: It's an epidemic, man.
3: For holding up, having a phone in their ear.
4: Oh, gotcha. He's supposed to go Bluetooth?
1: Yeah,
3: you can't be holding a phone with your hand. So anyway, I thought it was kind of fun.
4: It is fun. Yeah. Yes, but it's not.
3: And then the cop got attacked by some bees.
1: I was going to say, how many dogs peed on him?
3: Yeah, then it became a sting operation. Should have gone with Lost.
6: Stayed with Law and Order.
4: Too forced.
1: Seriously, do you think any dogs came up to him? And
6: absolutely.
1: Yeah.
4: And he would have to sit still and just let it pee on his leg.
3: That's so funny. I wonder if this will be copied by other law enforcement people. Okay. Brian Bates, thanks for stopping by. I know you got to run. Brian, once again.
4: What?
3: That's what I was just told. No? Yes?
4: Get out of here. You know what? If you're not going to stay the whole time, we want you to get out.
0: I can't stay another hour. I could stay one more segment.
4: Okay. I'm teasing you, Brian.
3: That's good.
4: Just teasing you.
3: The comedy special is called Worried, and it's on Nate Land, the YouTube channel. We are coming right back to Bob and Tom Land. We are in the O'Reilly Auto Parts studios. 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
1: Hi, everybody. Christy Lee with your Bob and Tom News Update. President Donald Trump says he's decided to hold off on ordering new strikes against Iran after discussions with Gulf allies. Trump said Sunday the U.S. had planned a major attack but opted for diplomacy after receiving input from the leaders of Qatar, Saudi Arabia, and the United Arab Emirates. Negotiations are expected to resume soon. Acting Attorney General Todd Blanch has issued a formal order terminating President Trump's $1.8 billion anti-weaponization fund to compensate his political allies. That move late yesterday follows weeks of negotiations with two Republican senators who were blocking his nomination to become attorney general. The Senate Judiciary Committee vote on Blanch is scheduled for tomorrow. Wildfires in eastern Washington state have forced the evacuation of 60,000 people in the Spokane area while destroying at least 600 homes, businesses, and other structures. The fires have burned more than 8.2 square miles around Spokane, the second largest city in Washington. 390 square miles have burned across the state. Meanwhile, crews are in their 10th day of fighting a fire that has burned nearly 525 square miles in western Idaho and eastern Oregon. And that's your news. I'm Christy Lee. More of the Bob and Tom Show on the way.
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1: Pizza Hut, apparently, is going to start delivering cold beer along with their food.
4: No kidding. What?
1: They started the testing beer delivery program in Phoenix, Arizona.
4: And it passed with flying colors.
18: Yeah, everyone did.
4: Yeah.
18: So how do you prove that you're of illegal age?
1: The company told Fortune magazine it plans to expand
19: I'd
1: that.
19: Like a large pizza, please.
18: And 40 beers.
20: This is from the East Allen Courier newspaper. This is an actual classified ad.
21: Where's that? The east side of Allen?
18: Yes, yes. It would
21: all right.
1: Be my guess.
20: For example, here's a just a typical ad in here. Complete meat processing and curing, slaughtering and trucking, closed during August. Then it's a custom meat place.
1: Yeah.
18: Okay. Yeah, okay.
20: Here's another ad. Huge multifamily garage sale.
21: Oh, good.
20: April 29, 30, 7 in the morning till 5 in the evening.
18: Right.
20: Here's some of the items they have.
1: All right.
20: Here, Christy, why don't you read them? Here, I've circled this for you. Just go ahead, read the items that they have.
1: Let's see. They have baby clothes, strollers, vibrator, adult and children's clothes, shoes, toys.
18: Only one?
1: It says one.
18: Who puts that in their classified ad?
21: Vibrator must go.
20: Well, here's Jimmy's old bike when he was a kid, and we've got four basketballs. Here's a nice set of golf clubs.
21: Wait a minute. Read it again.
18: And a vibrator.
21: Read it again, filthy mind.
1: We don't buy vibrators at a garage.
20: Baby clothes, strollers, vibrator, adult and children's clothes and shoes, toys, bike, too much to mention.
21: I was going to give them the benefit of the doubt, but I don't know how that...
20: Then at the end it says bake sale also. This sounds like kind of a fun garage sale.
18: It does. Get you down there.
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4: People are always sending me pictures of the Elvira salt and pepper shaker where it's her two boobs.
1: Oh, yeah. You saw them in person, didn't you?
25: Did they touch you while you were getting the picture? Could you feel them?
4: No, but she put her hand on my knee.
1: Oh.
4: And I still haven't stopped ejaculating.
0: Bob and Tom in the morning.
2: Back to the action.
4: Hey there. It's the Bob and Tom Show. We are live from the O'Reilly Auto Parts Studios. We appreciate you being here because our guest doesn't appreciate being here that much. In fact, he's trying to get out of here.
3: Not a morning person.
4: Trying to leave. We've asked him to stay a little.
3: Had to embarrass him into staying.
4: He wants to nap. No kidding. Wow. We'll get to him in just a second. There's right. Christine.
3: Maybe the news. We won't.
4: Yes. What if we made him stay one more segment and never talk?
3: Never mentioned that he was here.
4: Christy Lee's at the news desk.
1: Yes, sir.
4: Pat Godwin's next to her.
5: Hello.
4: There's Willie G at the NHTSA sports desk.
5: Hey, man.
4: Ace Cosby's across the way.
7: Hello.
4: And Tom, who are we talking about?
3: He's comedian Brian Bates. Got a new special out there. It's called right. Worried. And it's on the Nateland YouTube channel, and it's out right now.
4: Check it out.
5: Once again, it's very funny.
3: And then once again, you're going to be live and in person in Chicago at Zany's September 6th.
5: Yes.
3: The Canton Centennial Plaza in Canton, Ohio, coming up September 25th. So you can go check out the Hall of Fame from the football, and then you go see Brian. And then the Commonwealth Comedy Club, October 3rd in Dayton, Kentucky. Dayton, Kentucky, of course, home of the Wrong Brothers.
5: That's very funny. I like that a lot.
3: Dayton, Ohio.
4: You see. Sure. Yeah.
3: Oh, I'm stinking up first. The room. Yeah. Brian, you got your podcast. I guess you're recording this week with Mr. Caliendo. Is that right?
7: Yeah, we've got one today, and then Frank comes in on Wednesday, and we're going to have him on as well.
3: Willie's working with Frank Caliendo at Nashville in Zany's. At Zany's in Nashville, excuse me.
5: Yeah, and I assume I'll Wednesday. See you because I'm sure Frank will need a ride to do the podcast. I'll All see right. you on Wednesday.
3: Okay. All right.
4: But you're clearly not invited to do the podcast.
7: Oh, goodness. No. Yeah, we'll make that very clear. No. Oh, no, not even from him. When I'm with Frank, I'm basically just a Diet Dr. Pepper gatherer. When I'm with him, that's why I'm around. I'm getting Diet Dr. Pepper. I'm replacing sparkling water. Mr. Caliendo, that's what he makes me call
4: what
7: him.
4: What happens if you bring Frank a Dr. Pepper Zero Sugar?
7: Oh, he beats me. He beats me in the car.
4: Oh, boy.
7: Does he do a voice while he does it?
3: He does. He's John Madden. Page, yeah.
7: He's John Madden. He's Charles Barkley. He makes me feel bad. Come on, Willie. I was going to do a voice. I'm not.
4: This soda's terrible.
7: Smack. You know what? If you're willing to do Charles Barkley on air, you're a braver man than me.
3: Yeah. Is the sugar-free Dr. Pepper, there's two varieties?
1: Yeah.
4: I have not found a zero sugar that I haven't liked yet.
7: Oh, yeah.
4: They all taste really good.
7: You know my thing, right? Cherry Coke Zero Sugar? Love a Cherry Coke Zero.
4: I haven't tried it yet. I will.
7: It's a delightful diet soda, my Zero. Friend.
3: I love this. We haven't talked to our guests at all. We're doing great.
7: Oh,
1: I forgot I was here. We asked him to stay.
4: I said we asked you to stay, and then we just ignored you.
3: No, I'm kidding.
7: I know.
3: Brian Bates is our guest.
4: I have a question for you, Brian, if you don't mind.
7: Go ahead.
4: underneath, you're wearing a ball cap.
7: Yes.
4: Underneath, what are you working with?
7: Not a lot.
4: What
7: Not
4: I have?
7: A lot. Yeah, very
4: okay.
7: similar.
4: Yeah.
7: Very similar. Let's see.
4: Yeah.
7: Yeah.
4: Oh, you have more hair than I do.
7: You got a nice head of hair.
8: Well, I was trying to be nice, but.
4: You didn't want to make me feel bad?
7: We're not used to that in this
4: room. When did you start thinning?
8: It's been a very gradual process. I probably started in my 30s. And
4: yeah.
8: And just.
4: I didn't see a hint of gray, though.
8: No, thankfully, I don't.
4: I started graying before I started thinning up top.
8: Okay.
4: Yeah.
8: So then it was a good thing that you start losing your hair, right?
4: I don't mind it that much, honestly. I kind of don't, yeah.
8: I didn't know this about you because I don't know you that well, but I saw a video of you from maybe 20 years ago that you made with Greg Warren, and you have lost a ton of weight.
4: Oh, yeah, yeah. I have. It's all been calorie control. Nobody believes me, but it's all been calorie control and working out.
8: Yeah, I don't believe that at all.
4: No. I know.
26: And a couple of shots.
4: Losing weight now means nothing.
8: Yeah.
4: So, no, this is GLP none, baby.
3: No, that's cool. Now, Brian, you do your podcast.
7: Yes.
3: And again, it's Dusty Slay, and who else is on it?
8: Aaron Weber.
3: Okay. Do you find it difficult to work with two other people in the same room at the same time talking?
8: Yeah, I want to do all the talking myself. And
3: yeah, no, tell
1: me
3: about
1: it. Oh, you and Tom have something in common.
8: You guys are doing great.
4: Tell me about it.
3: What's that like?
8: Now, we can have a good rapport. I like doing, I enjoy coming to see you guys morning radio because, I know all you guys. I, on the road, as you guys know, as comics, very often, they'll have you go do morning radio, and they'll send somebody from the club to pick you up to drive you around to the different, stations around town. And it's often someone you've never met before.
3: Mm-hmm.
8: And, they'll pick you up at 5:30 in the morning. I was in St. Louis, and I never met this guy, and he was driving me around to do morning radio, and I said, can we go through some McDonald's drive-thru before we go in? He's like, sure. And the lady on the speaker said, that'll be $8.93. Would you like to round up to $9 for charity? And I said no, which I don't even know why I did that, but I think it's just a bad move. And then I said to, well, I said to the guy beside me, I was like, I'm not giving a charity. She didn't say what the charity was. And I just met this guy. And he goes, well, it was probably for the Ronald McDonald House. The reason I know is when my daughter had open heart surgery, she stayed there for some time. And then we just sat in the line in silence the rest of the time. And then we got there. She handed me my 7 cents back, basically across his face. And we're just like, here, give this to your daughter.
4: Give it to your daughter. Yeah, let's eliminate the middleman. You just gave it
8: away.
4: Yeah,
8: yeah.
4: Oh, that's great.
23: Oh, wow.
4: That's yeah, because why would you just, no.
8: It's 7 cents.
4: Yeah, I love that.
3: I've heard a lot of horror stories from comedians that have done other radio shows.
25: Mm-hmm.
3: Not that, you know, we certainly have had our terrible moments. One of my favorites, a friend of mine was doing a show in Northern Ohio with the DJ, and he was going through some of his stuff, and that usually did quite well. And after about the third or fourth segment, he said, hey, am I doing okay? You're not laughing. And the guy goes, I don't want to screw up your timing.
4: Yeah. Oh, thanks, Mel. I appreciate it.
23: Oh, well, in that case.
4: I don't want to screw up your timing.
3: I certainly appreciate that. Christy Lee, we have time for, I'll squeeze in a couple stories with Brian hanging out.
1: Yeah, Josh brought up GLP nuns. Well, GLP-1s are actually in the news today because those weight loss medications and high-end skincare have led to a new bathroom trend, the mini fridge.
4: Oh,
1: Emma Lewis, marketing manager for Sub-Zero and Wolf, make a very nice product, told The Guardian the company has seen a tenfold increase in demand for mini fridges over the past 2 years. She described mini fridges as beverage centers, noting they were originally used to chill drinks in an at-home bar or in a gym, in your, you know, at-home gym. But they're now likely to house face creams, jars of supplements, gut health shots, and the injectables.
4: So the injectables need to remain cold?
1: I guess. I did not know that.
3: I have a question. What kind of makeup? I didn't realize that makeup.
2: I'll be honest. This is not makeup, but I do occasionally use these.
1: The eye patches?
2: Yes. They go under my eyes. Yes. And they are in my refrigerator.
1: Yeah, you keep them in the refrigerator.
3: Now, I know. Uh-huh. So you can explain your bathroom refrigerator. How do you explain your bathroom air fryer?
2: That, all right. It's because
3: that's pretty funny.
2: My shower sausage.
9: Well, you want it to smell nice,
2: right?
9: When you get out of the shower, the aroma of bacon and sausage keeps you encouraged in the shower.
1: Those under eye patches are pretty nice. You should treat yourself some week.
3: I have no idea what you're talking about.
4: I bet he would. I think I know what Tom's criticism would be. Too slimy.
1: They are slimy.
4: Yeah.
1: I thought we had done it's them like with putting, Jeff one day.
4: It's like putting very cold leeches under your eyes.
1: Exactly.
9: Yeah. It can be nice.
3: And what do they do?
4: Takes bagginess,
1: puffiness away.
4: And darkness and stuff mm-hmm. like that.
3: Wow.
1: Yeah. It's a treat.
3: And is there other makeup? I don't know enough about makeup.
1: I don't have any of my skincare that needs to go in the fridge.
4: Cold,
1: but I'm sure
4: cold cream.
1: There.
4: Yeah, that naturally that has to be.
10: It's right in the title.
4: Right. Nobody wants warm cream.
10: No. Not your face.
9: The little girls use this stuff. I help. Finn has a bathroom mini fridge.
3: Yeah, I've seen that.
4: She does.
1: Yeah. She does?
9: Oh, yeah. I keep my beers in there.
3: We all.
10: Well, the sneaky beers.
1: Okay.
4: Well, she's on Ozempic Junior, isn't she?
1: What does she keep in her mini fridge?
9: Face stuff. She's got like some Korean skincare stuff she's into.
1: Gotcha.
3: And then their soda.
4: Oh, okay. Yeah. Why not?
3: Yeah, I opened it up the other day. I didn't even know it was in there. I walked.
4: She's got cold cream soda?
3: That's very good. That's nice.
4: Mildly amusing.
3: Kind of ties together. But when you were in college, didn't you have a dorm fridge?
1: Well, sure, yeah, in college. But not. I don't have a fridge in my bathroom. Well, I don't know.
3: Apparently, what did this say? Tenfold in sales?
4: Wow.
1: Okay. I think I can walk to the kitchen. Not that far.
3: Yeah, but then, so you've got your, whatever this makeup stuff is in your refrigerator with it.
1: But I don't have any makeup that I need to keep in a refrigerator.
4: Where do Ozempic shots, or those kind of things, where do those injectables go?
9: Like in the fridge?
2: No, I mean your belly or your butt or your arm.
1: I don't know.
9: You meant like, do you store it next to the string
1: cheese?
9: In
1: your arm?
9: I was thinking.
2: Okay, so it's not like a thing where you have to be, like if you're in your kitchen, you have to kind of pull your pants up.
3: Yes, is signaling.
1: You can put them in your leg, I think.
3: Oh, okay. She's saying the bottom of your arm?
1: Yeah.
2: All right.
3: Okay.
2: I think she's
26: putting her eyeball.
2: Also saying
3: that or she's dancing. I see arms flailing and things going like this. Brian Bates. Brian, thanks for stopping by. Once again, the new comedy special is entitled Worried.
9: Yes.
3: It's out right now. Nateland YouTube channel. And the visit's coming soon in person to Chicago, Canton, Ohio, and Dayton, Kentucky, Greater Cincinnati.
2: And again, sorry to bother you this morning.
8: Well, you know, just don't do it again. No, I'm honored and thrilled to be here. And I wish I could stay longer, but I do have to get home and do my own podcast.
2: Yep, yeah. Oh,
26: sure.
2: Yeah, go do your fancy little podcast.
3: I just hope you can remember all these jokes. Now, Christy, you got to give me the preview. What's coming up?
1: Coming up, we'll talk about airport divorce, finally. We have the new dining experience. We have the cannabis kiosk for your retirement community.
3: Yeah, that's kind of cool.
1: That's going to be popular. And a heavy metal concert in a very unusual situation.
3: Oh, right now it's money, money, money time. And Brian, I know you really have to go, so feel free to get up and take off. I will remind you that American Financing is out there, and they do mortgages from the bottom up. But right now the big push is refinancing because the way things have been going with the housing market, almost inexplicably, houses have gone way up in value. 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
6: We'll be doing that tomorrow. Looking forward to it, heading there with my wife and a couple friends. We've been anxiously awaiting. We bought our tickets a few weeks ago, and this was the soonest we could get in is tomorrow. But we will be seeing it on the IMAX, the beautiful Indiana State Museum in downtown Indianapolis, one of the 25 theaters that runs the IMAX Odyssey. Come on out and join us. Maybe there's still tickets available. This is Bob and Tom Radio. I'm Mark Allison with your Bob and Tom sports headlines. The Los Angeles Dodgers. Who else are the big winners so far in the Major League Baseball trade deadline? After adding two-time Cy Young Award winner Tarik Skubal to a loaded roster as they chase a third straight World Series title. Over in the American League, Tampa Bay beefed up its rotation by adding right-hander Freddy Peralta, while the New York Yankees acquired young slugger Luis Garcia Jr. to give their Aaron Judge-less lineup a little more pop. Trade deadline tonight, Monday at 6 p.m., and some of the biggest pitching prizes already off the board. Other enticing options still remain, including San Diego Padres closer Mason Miller, San Francisco Giants second baseman Luis Arraez, and Toronto Blue Jays outfielder Dalton Varsho. Also on Sunday, the Chicago Cubs added Kevin Gausman to their rotation in a trade with the Toronto Blue Jays. Other recent deals, the surprising Chicago White Sox picked up right-hander Luis Castillo from the Seattle Mariners, and the Atlanta Braves acquired outfielder Lane Thomas from the Kansas City Royals. More trades will be made today. Again, the deadline coming up tonight at 6 p.m. And that's a look at your sports headlines. More of the Bob and Tom Show coming up.
18: 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Comedy, guests, Bob and Tom exclusives. And it's here on the internet. 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When grandfather

0: then I figured I didn't need to write anymore.
1: All right, so, all right, I'm ready for the magician joke.
2: All right, this magician, he gets his job on a cruise ship.
1: Mm-hmm.
2: So he's working his cruise ship, and he does his act every night. In the front row is the captain of the ship with a parrot on his shoulder.
1: Mm-hmm.
2: So every night he does his act. Well, by the third night, the parrot starts figuring out this magician's act.
1: Mm-hmm.
2: So he starts heckling the magician, and, you know, it's in his sleeve. It's under his hat. His assistant has it. So that night, they hit an iceberg, and the ship goes down. The magician wakes up floating on a piece of driftwood, and the parrot is sitting on the end of the driftwood, and they stare at each other for 2 days and don't say a word.
1: Mm-hmm.
2: They just look at each other all mad. Finally, the bird goes, "I give. Where's the boat?"

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4: I think my kids would really enjoy these nuggets.
5: Okay.
4: Yeah. They would definitely be a fan.
6: Can you make them dinosaur shaped next time?
5: Yes, yeah. I'll work on that. I will. I'll
7: little
5: work
7: cookie
5: on
7: cutters.
5: Oh, no. Yes.
8: Yeah. Do like a star or a half moon.
5: Yeah.
9: Dinosaurs. I want dinos.
8: Not the mama. Remember that?
6: Would you watch a show called Two Grown Brats, and it stars Chick and I, and we just act that way no matter where we go? Actually, that might be...
5: We kind of do that.
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6: Hey, it's the Bob and Tom Show. We are live from the O'Reilly Auto Parts Studios.
10: Wild.
6: Christy Lee is at the news desk.
11: I have to tease him every now and then. Come on.
6: You sure do.
10: Sure.
6: You
10: got to
6: wake up. Yeah.
7: Oh,
6: yeah.
11: Only way to wake him up. Hey, you're the Beatles are coming?
6: There's Pat Godwin. At the NHTSA Sports Desk, it's Willie G.
12: Hey, man.
6: Ace Cosby's there.
13: Hello.
6: Willie, you're going to be with us for a few days?
12: Yeah, man. I'm here every day except for Thursday, I think.
6: Okay.
12: Actually, I might drive back after the show and see you guys Thursday morning.
6: Boy.
12: On a bunch of coffee. We'll see what happens.
6: Oh, boy. Why would you do that?
11: I would not advise that.
6: I'm Josh Arnold. There's Tom.
11: Well, thank you very much. Let's see. Now, where were we? Oh, you know what we forgot to do?
7: What did we forget?
11: Today in history.
12: No, we didn't.
6: Oh, we didn't.
12: We did
6: really?
12: We've done all the 20 history. Variations
6: We're
12: of
6: doomed
12: it.
6: To repeat history now.
11: We did our new feature.
6: Pat said we're doomed to repeat history.
11: We did our new feature, The Weekend in History.
7: Yeah, we sure did.
6: Oh, of course.
11: Today is August 3rd.
6: Happy birthday to my niece, Eden, who's one of the funniest and most interesting people I know.
11: Great name.
7: How old is she?
6: I don't know. No, she's 10 because she's excited about the double digit.
7: Oh, that's cool.
12: Yeah. That's so fun.
11: Well, that's great. Let's see. Okay, now happy birthday. If we're going to start with birthdays, I got to back up here because I just had important events. But, this is important. Elisha Otis, one of my heroes.
7: Oh, the elevator dude?
11: The elevator dude. He invented the safety device that prevents elevators from falling. He was born in 1811.
6: Well, then the Otis elevators is a misnomer.
7: So mm-hmm. He didn't develop an elevator?
6: It's actually the Otis safety device that keeps the elevator from falling.
11: No, but then he would move on to develop...
7: the whole elevator. You know,
6: You're telling me the safety device was developed before an elevator was? How'd they know they needed a safety device?
11: Because they were called cable caskets. prior to Mr. Otis.
6: This is why we
11: that guy,
6: history.
11: I'll tell you what, Mr. Otis, a lot of stories.
6: Oh, yeah? Some floors were
12: crazy, dude. Was his career consistent? Did his career have a lot of... trying to help you out over
11: ups
12: here?
11: Ups and downs.
12: There it is. All right.
11: Okay.
6: Who do you guys prefer, Otis the elevator guy or Otis Spunkmeyer?
7: Oh, he makes a muffin, doesn't he?
6: Yeah. Yeah, mm-hmm. Muffins, cookies.
7: Yeah.
11: I liked Otis from the Andy Griffith Show.
6: Okay, that's your favorite Otis? Oh. My favorite Otis is from Milo and Otis.
7: Oh, that's sweet.
11: Yeah. Born in 1926, Tony Bennett.
7: Is he still alive?
11: No.
6: He
11: just died a couple years ago.
7: That's what I thought, yeah.
6: He sang forever, though, didn't he?
7: He sure did.
6: Yeah, I liked his voice.
11: Left his heart in San Francisco. Mm. His teeth in Miami. His knees at a hospital in Brooklyn. Lived a long life.
10: In Chicago.
7: Yeah.
6: He did a lot of those duets, didn't he?
7: Mm-hmm.
10: Yeah.
7: Did a lot of Lady Gaga that was beautiful.
11: I saw him in concert, and it was pretty cool because he did not use a microphone.
7: What?
6: Boy, I feel bad for the people in the back row.
11: It was sort of a nightclub situation. And
6: Okay, cool. Huh. Small venue?
11: Yeah, relatively. Yeah. No, it wasn't too long ago. Let's see. Happy birthday, Martin Sheen.
6: Yes.
11: Father of...
6: Emilio Estevez.
10: Ramon.
11: Emilio Estevez. Very funny.
12: President Judd Bartlett.
7: Very funny in Grace and Frankie.
10: Yeah, he is funny in that.
7: He's a gay gentleman.
10: Yeah.
7: Mm-hmm.
11: What's this now?
7: He plays a gay gentleman in Grace and Frankie.
11: I did not see that.
7: It's so funny.
12: It's very funny.
7: It's very funny.
11: Happy birthday, Martha Stewart. Well, I bet she doesn't get a lot of parties thrown for her.
7: I wouldn't throw a party for her.
11: Too much pressure.
7: No joke.
11: You got
7: talk about judgy.
11: Yeah. Did you ever see those license plates she made when she was in prison?
7: I did not.
6: Weren't they nice?
10: They were just
11: well done. They were well done. Let's see. Happy, but you know this guy, John Landis, born in 1950.
6: Yeah.
11: Made the famous Thriller video with Michael Jackson.
6: Yes.
11: Directed Animal House, right?
6: Mm-hmm. Mm-hmm. Yeah. And Trading Places and American Werewolf in London.
11: Yeah. Now, here's some. This is interesting. 1979, the birth date of Evangeline Lilly.
12: From Lost.
11: Yeah.
6: She's the Wasp in the Marvel Universe.
12: Yeah.
7: Oh.
12: Opposite Ant-Man, Paul Rudd.
11: Yeah, she's terrific. I remember in Lost. So she's still out there working?
6: Yeah.
11: Okay. And then lastly, happy birthday, Ryan Lochte. Remember this guy?
6: Oh yeah.
7: The swimmer, right? The
6: A-hole
7: dude.
6: Who, like, pretended to
7: be robbed. Yeah. A gas station or something in Brazil.
11: The Jesse Smollett OG.
7: Yeah.
11: let's see. But on this date in 1492...
12: Oh, somebody did Columbus sail the ocean blue?
11: Christopher Columbus set sail from Spain looking for the Indies.
12: Man.
11: Whoops. Didn't find it. On this date in 1900, Firestone Tire and Rubber Company was founded. What an odd combination, making condoms and
6: yeah.
11: tires. But, you know,
6: the condoms are good. The tread's a little deep.
11: Yeah. it's treaded for her pleasure.
6: Yes.
11: 1936, Jesse Owens, the great sprinter, won the 100-yard dash at the Berlin Olympics.
6: Remember when Cleavon Little says he's going to do his impression of Jesse Owens in Blazing Saddles?
11: That kind of
6: the comedy, of course,
11: predates. The old West
6: was way before Jesse. Yeah.
11: So famously proving Hitler wrong. So no need for the war. Okay, well, let's see now. In 1958, the Billboard Hot 100 was founded. Which inspired that magazine, Sexy 100-Year-Old Grannies.
6: Oh, nice. That kind of Hot 100. I had no idea.
11: Yeah.
12: They have a centerfold, but you fold it down. That's a visual joke about kind of saggy ladies. You know? Didn't really work great. But.
6: Well, all centerfolds sort of do fold down. You have to turn
12: You know what?
6: No, I think. No,
12: now I see that.
6: No. You can't. I know he's your son, and you want to do right by him.
12: Wait a
6: There's
12: second.
6: No defending.
11: No, it's a valid joke.
12: I don't want him to save me. That's going to make it worse. No, I don't want him
11: it's
12: to
11: a valid
12: here.
11: Joke.
6: Centerfolds do fold down.
12: See that? I haven't done a lot of analog.
11: You got to pick up the magazine and go like this, though. Okay, never mind.
6: Yeah, down.
11: And the most important thing on this date, or the second most important, Alan Sherman.
7: Oh, God.
12: No, it's not important.
11: Releases Hello Mudda, Hello Fauna.
6: I am. This smells fishy, doesn't it? I feel like this. Every 3 weeks, he releases that song.
7: Yeah, he does. Yeah.
6: There's always some Alan Sherman.
12: It was mixed and mastered on a certain day.
7: Right.
10: It was released on this day.
7: Studio
12: musicians came in. The publishing rights were developed.
10: It was number one.
11: It's a classic.
6: I honestly, when it would come on, and my parents were always listening to the oldie station, when that would come on, I loved it.
10: It's terrific. Yeah.
12: For me, it's the dog
6: I can't
12: food.
6: Help it.
12: I think of it as the parody dog food commercial, the K9 Advantix. When I was a kid, that was on all the time.
6: Oh, really? And they used that?
12: Yeah.
11: Yeah, that's a piece of classical music.
6: Yeah.
11: It's a ballet,
7: right.
11: I think.
7: This
11: is interesting.
7: Yeah, it is a ballet. You're right.
11: The Macarena hit number one and would stay in the Billboard chart for 60 weeks beginning in 1996 on this date when it hit number one.
6: It's not terrible.
12: It's fun.
7: It's fun at a wedding. If you can remember how to do it, if you don't do that, you forget.
11: It is pretty simple. But I'll play a little bit of it for you if you're not familiar with it. Now, do you know what the words are about?
7: I have no idea.
6: Yeah. Foreign, Macarena. Foreign, blah, Macarena.
11: Yeah. Okay, this is going to...
10: What are they about?
7: What is it about?
11: Macarena. It's... According to this news account, the song Macarena by the Spanish duo Los Del Rio is much less innocent than its catchy dance would suggest. Whoa. The original Spanish lyrics tell the story of a young woman named Macarena whose boyfriend, Vitorino, has been drafted into the army. While he's gone, she cheats on him with two of his friends.
6: Oh, that hussy.
7: Yeah.
11: The chorus encourages her not to worry and just to enjoy herself. The lyrics translate, give your body joy, Macarena, because your body is made for pleasure and good things.
6: Wow. Wow. So it's wow, the wow. Hakuna Matata for sluts.
11: Yeah, no one, that's the beauty of having it in a foreign language.
7: Yeah, because nobody knew that.
11: Yeah. I mean, you know what La Bamba's about.
7: Grandma may not dance now.
11: Yeah, a butt fun.
0: Whoa, that was close.
1: I'm coming, Elizabeth.
0: Boy, I thought we were going down on that one.
11: Fun.
0: I heard a K in my head.
12: See, I don't need that guy coming to the rescue for the centerfold thing, right? I don't need butt fun defending me over here.
11: All right, okay. Oh, that's today in history. Christy Lee, what have you got over there?
7: A practice known as the airport divorce is helping couples travel together better.
11: Oh.
7: An airport divorce refers to couples who, upon arriving at the airport, go their separate ways to grab snacks, coffee.
11: See, they're starting too late.
7: Reading through. I was telling
11: Kelly, I think I should go separately.
7: You mean actually fly?
6: She somehow got you to think that was your idea?
11: Yes.
7: She's a genius.
12: Oh, no, I do that every time when I go with you guys. I always show up late so I don't have to go through with you. It's a nightmare going through with you.
6: Oh, I bet he's very polite during TSA.
11: I like to get there 2 hours early.
12: Ah. Post-TSA, he abandons the whole family, gets a coffee, gets his shoe shined, and then while we're boarding, he walks in very last second.
6: Awesome.
12: Gets in. B31, he's right there in line.
6: I get why that stresses you out, but that's a baller move.
12: It's hilarious.
11: But I like to be at the airport very early. And I drive her nuts. And
6: Right, though. This is mild. This is you've gone to the airport together. Mm-hmm. When you get there, you kind of go your separate ways.
7: Some couples even go as far as to separate for the entirety of their flight before meeting back up at baggage claim.
6: Why not?
7: According to the reviews of hundreds of comments posted by Fay Travel Insurance, over a quarter of travelers already, quote-unquote, divorce at the airport or support doing so, while a little over 15% said they enjoy sticking together. So are you proposing that you would drive separate to the airport but fly the same flight?
11: Well, as Josh put it, I'm not necessarily proposing it.
7: Or do you want to just take separate flights? Because there was a time when you would fly separately.
11: Period. Yeah. No, it's just I like to get there super early. And, and I'm just annoying in general.
6: No, just have everybody's got their airport behavior. And I think it's great that people can just go do.
11: Now, I got there last year. I was flying back by myself and I got to the airport 2 hours early.
7: Mm-hmm.
11: And unbeknownst to me, after sitting, I got to the gate. And this is great. Sat down, started reading. And then with about 5 minutes before the plane was going to take off, I realized they'd changed the gate.
6: Oh,
11: yeah. Thanks. Because you could airport announcements, you can never hear them.
7: They're so garbled.
6: They're easy to tune out. Yeah.
11: And there are too many going on at the same time, and the gates are all too close. But I mean, I'd much rather be annoyed by complete strangers than by my spouse.
6: Yeah,
11: that's the key there.
6: You don't have to spend a week at Disney with those people.
7: Interesting. A steakhouse in South Florida is hosting what they're calling a new nude dining experience. The CLASS Soiree Steakhouse in Hollywood, that's Hollywood, Florida, hosted its first event in July with a second event planned for tonight. Hmm. The chef owner, Marad Ali,
6: and local pervert,
7: told the South Florida Sun Sentinel that he created the event as a, quote, respectful, judgment-free way for strangers to eat together, unclad, and try something fun and new.
11: Hmm.
7: The event costs $150 for women, $250 for men.
12: Oh, so he is a local pervert.
6: Yeah, not fair at all.
11: Dining but he doesn't want it to be a sausage fest. So give the ladies a break. Can you imagine the pervs that are showing up? I'll have what she's having.
7: Dining in the buffet at a restaurant is legal in Hollywood, Florida, if that dinner stays private and only the guests are undressed.
6: Oh, okay. Your servers are not.
12: Yeah.
11: Well, that'd be.
6: And the chefs don't need to wear two hairnets. So that's
11: good. Yeah. Yeah. You don't want the waiter coming up.
6: May I tell you the specials? my eyes are up here.
7: Now, how would you guys feel if your wife or girlfriend came home that like tonight and said, "Hey, Josh, we're going out to dinner tonight. guess where we're going? And I would say, to this new dining experience, would you go?
6: I'm the wrong person to use in this scenario because I'm all, as soon as, hey, we're going out to dinner tonight, I'm immediately annoyed.
12: Yeah.
11: That
12: Well, and I don't even like to go to hibachi unless you have the whole table. When you have like the random two people there with you.
6: Yeah.
12: So now they're naked as well. That seems odd.
7: Okay.
6: I don't know that I would be, no, I wouldn't enjoy it. I wouldn't it would be too weird.
12: Also, it's Florida in August. That's sweaty, man. Sweaty place to be naked
7: really
12: in front
7: hot.
12: Of other people. Yeah. Eating naked is fun though. Like getting takeout at home, doing like a little personal Super Bowl party. Having nachos totally naked.
7: I don't think I've ever...
12: Does anyone relate to this at all? I kept going and no one's eyes were lighting up at all.
6: I've done what you're saying.
0: I was trying to think through it.
6: But I didn't like it that much.
7: Really? I don't think I've ever eaten naked.
12: I have. I did yesterday.
6: I keep it up. If it's something you enjoy, you got to do it.
11: Just like you. And you were at Golden Corral?
12: I was not at Golden Corral.
6: Dennis?
12: I was at Red Lobster, excuse me.
6: Yeah.
12: I like to eat a lot of biscuits this time of year.
6: How loud are the booths at this nude restaurant? Just people having to slide and shimmy.
7: Oh, I hope you have a nice seat cover.
6: Don't you hate those half moon booths where you're in the middle? Like, if I have to pee, one side,
7: yes.
6: I have to, everybody has to get out.
12: It's like Catholic Mass. There's a lot of standing and sitting going on. That's tough.
11: I wouldn't want to. I wouldn't enjoy it.
7: No, I would. Naked. There's no way I could.
12: Do you put your napkin on your lap?
6: Yes.
0: Yeah,
6: exactly.
7: You don't want to drop some hot food in your lap, do you?
12: I know, but the whole thing is being naked, so then it feels...
6: Right.
12: Yeah,
7: well,
12: I don't know.
7: See under the table.
11: You ever cook bacon naked?
12: No.
7: No.
12: Because you warned me about that.
11: That's a bad idea. Just saying. It scarred for life.
6: I made waffles naked. The people at the Holiday Inn Express were not happy.
12: Thank you, buddy. Thank you. I was hoping you were going there. I love that.
11: Well, speaking of food, this portion of the Bob and Tom Show, we're going to say hello to our friends at Brickhouse Nutrition. 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
15: An arsonist was caught on video accidentally setting his pants on fire after denying starting the fire in the first place.
11: Oh.
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15: Ex-President Bill Clinton is about to have a naval aircraft carrier named after him.
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7: Oh!
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22: 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Christy Lee with your Bob and Tom Entertainment News Update. Spider-Man Brand New Day has made box office history in its first weekend, becoming the second biggest North American opening ever. With $355 million in ticket sales, it was just shy of Avengers Endgame, which debuted at $357 million in 2019. The film received strong reviews and audience ratings and attracted a predominantly young male audience. Vincent Pastore, a veteran actor who played mobsters and tough guys, best known for portraying Big Pussy on The Sopranos, has died at the age of 80, cause of death still being investigated. And rock legend Patti Smith has met with Pope Leo XIV. She apparently was giddy and almost at a loss for words when she greeted her fellow Chicagoan. She managed a soft hi as she sat down across from him at his desk in the Apostolic Palace. Smith has become an increasingly visible presence at the Vatican thanks to her friendship with the undersecretary in the Vatican's cultural ministry, despite not being Catholic.

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1: The Garden Burger, it tastes just like a hamburger.
2: No, it doesn't.
1: A Garden Burger is to hamburger what a post-op transvestite is to a woman. It looks something like it, but one whiff will tell you that's not tuna fish, it's cat food, and it's not fit for human consumption.
3: Oh. Hey, wait a minute.
4: Yeah, I haven't seen this girl at the high school.
2: Did you meet her at the reunion?
5: No, we knew like in high school, but like she's older, and it's a weird thing. Like if you're not the same grade in high school, it's such a big deal.
3: Sure.
5: And when we met, I was a little ninth grader, and she was a cafeteria lady.
2: Oh. And I love that hairnet. Ooh, man. Gets me so
5: right.
6: And your name is Moody McCarthy, but you're not called Moody because you were bipolar or
5: this was
6: a nickname you had as a kid.
5: I don't know. I don't think I'm. I had a conversation that messed my head up because my friend's real depressed, and yeah. I asked her. I go, what's that like when it's at its worst? And she goes, ooh, I just sleep all the time and I don't leave the apartment. And I was like, uh-oh, those are the two things that make me happy.
2: Heck yeah.
5: Now I'm depressed that I'm not depressed. I don't know. But I like depressed people. They're easy to be around.
2: Yeah.
5: Right? Very low maintenance.
2: Right. Uh-huh.
5: My girlfriend at college, she's depressed. And I used to ask her, I go, hey, what do you want to do today? She's like, nothing. I'm like, done.
3: So weak.
2: All right.
5: I felt like a provider.
7: Jackpot.
5: That's great.
2: Yeah.
5: The hyper people make me anxious, like, because people assume I want to do whatever they want to do.
8: Let's go hiking. Let's go backpacking. Yeah. Let's go ride bikes.
3: That'd be great. You do those things?
5: No, my least favorite question when someone asks, they don't even tell you what they got lined up. They're like, what are you doing tomorrow morning? I'm like, screening your call.
2: Yeah.
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14: Hey, it's the Bob and Tom Show, live from the O'Reilly Auto Parts Studios. Christy Lee's at the news desk.
15: Well, hi.
14: Pat Godwin's at the Music Centaur.
16: Hey, Josh.
14: There's Willie G at the NHTSA Sports Desk.
17: Hey, man.
14: Ace Cosby's there.
17: Hey.
14: I'm Josh Arnold. There's Tom.
18: Thank you very much. By the way, tomorrow, a special guest, Jim the Shark Dryer.
15: Oh, boy, is he swimming again?
18: He's going to tow 250 cannonballs, swimming 22 miles from offshore in Lake Michigan.
14: Oh, my gosh.
15: Why?
18: Remember we talked to him a few years ago. Remember that?
15: Yeah, I do.
18: He
15: swam across Lake Michigan,
18: Yeah. Cool stuff. Yeah. He's going to be stopping by, so that'll be fun.
14: Wow.
18: Thanks again to Brian Bates, comedian. Brian stopped by.
14: Old B. Bates?
18: He's got a bunch of stuff going on with his buddy. You'll find him on Nate Land, the Nate Bargatze YouTube channel, with his new comedy special called Worried. We were just talking about, what was it, the nude dining experience?
15: Yeah.
18: That's tonight. Where is it, Miami?
15: Hollywood, Florida, just north of Miami.
16: Hollywood,
15: yeah.
16: Swinging.
15: Mm-hmm.
18: And it's an all-nude
15: dining experience.
18: Except the waiters and waitresses and the cooks and everybody.
15: Right,
18: there.
15: They have to be clothed. Okay. State law. It's state law.
18: I wonder if the menu is altered because people are all going to be naked.
15: They make fun, like.
18: I mean, you don't want to get. I'm not going to have the chocolate lava cake. It looks too much like that guy's butt.
15: Oh, Tom.
3: Yeah.
17: I thought you were going with like crab or something.
16: Or maybe clam chowder.
17: Like a market price.
15: Know. Or we were going to joke about it, like, do you want crabs?
14: Instead, unwiped butt.
15: Ah.
16: That's how he came into the restaurant. The mud cake on his ass.
17: Yeah.
18: I mean, you might lose your appetite.
14: By the way, the whole staff, there is a member of the staff that is not dressed. I don't know if you guys saw the Mater D pics, but they're quite something.
18: That's what he recommends that you eat, you see.
16: Let alone the head waiter. You see what he does.
15: We didn't get one song out of Pat today.
16: Yeah, rest of my
18: life. Oh, you have one, don't you?
16: Yeah, I have a bunch. Every day's a new song. You know me.
18: Well, we got
16: always
18: time.
16: Thinking, always writing.
18: We

0: Every day is a new song.
1: What song did you write?
2: What song did you want to sing?
3: This is new. It could be sloppy. It could be fun. It could be tight. You never know. last week, I saw the Super Bowl of Gaelic football. Does anybody know what Gaelic football is?
2: I do not.
3: It's crazy.
2: Okay.
3: You go every three steps. You got a dribble or a volleyball kind of a punch. It's a mixture of actual soccer and a little bit of rugby you can tackle, but with only like one side of your body. It's insane. And every county in Ireland has their team.
0: Oh.
3: And Mayo finally won. They hadn't won since 1951.
0: It was Mayo County?
3: Mayo County. It was the curse of Mayo. And I was just fascinated by this because I had never heard of it before either. And I loved it. And I was telling Alan Johnson, who works with us,
2: okay,
3: about this. And he goes to me, Jesus, man, you loved it? Just how Irish are you? And I thought that was an interesting concept for a song. So.
2: How Irish are you?
3: Exactly. People ask my ethnicity. I tell them I'm Irish, as Irish can be. I like the Pogues. I like you too. Would you like

0: redheaded girl who tells dirty jokes, has a shamrock tattoo, curses and smokes. I like my stew with potatoes and lamb. That's how Irish I am. Oh, Irish I am, an Irish I be, even though I was born in Wilkes-Barre. I like to laugh, sing and shout. I like beer, oh, I like stout. I spend money like a sailor on leave. I see trouble, I roll up my sleeves. I leave a party, never say goodbye. That's how Irish am I. Hand me that shepherd's pie. Spent a night in jail, too many black and tans. That's how Irish I am. That's how Irish I am.
1: That was lovely.
0: Oh, Danny boy.
2: That's nice. I like that, Pat. That's very nice.
1: I do love that song.
2: The Gaelic football thing sounds
0: insane.
2: Weird.
1: And that's a real thing.
0: It's a real thing. I've never heard of it. They have hurling, too, because I was telling Josh about this, which I'd never heard of that sport.
1: Huh.
0: But Gaelic football is just fascinating.
2: What are you hurling?
0: I don't know. Josh, do you know the sport?
3: No. Guinness, usually.
2: Drink
1: enough of it.
2: Okay. Christy Lee is over there at the Bob and Tom News Desk. What else you got?
1: Senior residents at some independent living communities will soon have access to on-site marijuana vending machines. A retailer known as Life is Chill, along with the cannabis technology company Love Bud, announced that the first cannabis kiosk is coming to the Sun Lakes Country Club in Chandler, Arizona, which has about 2,000 residents. The device will allow you to easily buy marijuana products without having to travel to dispensaries.
4: I tried some of this retirement home weed.
1: Yeah?
4: Did you? I had the Acapulco Golden Girls.
2: They're old.
1: It will also be available to more than 12,000 other residents.
0: I had the
1: neighboring
0: purple hair.
1: Sister communities.
2: So, that is like a vending machine. You just walk up and
1: they don't have to worry about people being under 21 there, do they?
3: No.
2: But I mean, stoned and old. How does this work again? Hey, Gertie.
1: Hey, these folks, they started it. Yeah. What are you talking about?
2: Do you have any edibles that look like Werther's? Where do I get the jazz cigarettes? are there other places where they have marijuana vending machines?
3: We've talked about it before. There's a place in Colorado. I think it was maybe in the lobby of a dispensary.
2: Oh,
3: they had
2: okay.
3: it, but they got to make sure. They got to check ID, all that stuff.
4: Yeah, so. Gotcha.
3: They're not just in the mall.
2: You know. I was in a hotel in North Carolina where they had a champagne vending machine.
4: Yeah, I've seen those and wine.
0: You have to put your license in? How does that work?
2: I don't know. I didn't get any. I just remember it was right there in the lobby.
1: That's interesting.
2: I'm sure that... I don't know if you have to... How would that work?
4: I saw one where they had to show the ID at the counter at the hotel check-in place.
2: So you have to walk and get some kind of a chit, if you will?
4: Yeah, I don't... And then I didn't know...
0: You can give or take a chit.
2: Careful.
1: Real quick, Spider-Man Brand New Day made box office history in its first weekend. The second biggest North American opening ever with $355 million in ticket sales.
4: Impressive.
1: Very impressive. Yeah.
4: By everything, all accounts, very good.
1: Yeah, it's getting great audience reviews. Yeah.
2: How does it differ from the other 50 of these they've made?
4: It doesn't, but it's still apparently quite.
3: This is the iteration from the MCU, which was started with Iron Man and that Hulk with Ed Norton. The new Marvel, this was...
4: Give it a rest, Dora.
3: I know. I'm trying to explain it to an old man. I don't know how to do it.
2: I went to see the animated one, and I would say it was the worst movie I've seen in 20 years.
3: That's a lovely movie, it's just not for you, and you should be locked in a room somewhere so you can't ruin things that I love.
1: On that note,
2: hey, thanks for joining us. These are the O'Reilly Auto Parts Studios. 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
15: 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As I recall, we started covering him as he swam across the Great Lakes multiple times. Lake Michigan, I know he's... We'll find out all the details tomorrow. You can look it up. This is Bob and Tom Radio. Quick look at things you may have missed on a Monday. World shares mixed after the U.S. and Japan confirmed they jointly moved to prop up the value of the Japanese yen against the U.S. dollar. Oil prices fell sharply. U.S. President Donald Trump said Sunday he would order U.S. forces to refrain from further attacks against Iran, claiming a deal to end the fighting in the Middle East was very close. The dollar dipped to near 155.2 yen after Trump and Japanese officials confirmed they'd intervened last week to curb the U.S. currency's rise to a 40-year high against the yen. Recently had it traded near 164 yen. Friday, the S&P 500 climbed 0.7%, Dow added 0.5%, while the NASDAQ composite jumped a full 1%. We'll see what happens in the market later today. And that's a look at things you may have missed. More of the Bob and Tom Show coming up.
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17: Yeah.
18: Hello, calling, visiting, listening to show.
19: We're visiting with comedian Frank Caliendo. He was just talking about Raymond Burr. John Madden. Does the John Madden. Very good. He was doing his impression of the fabulous actor Raymond Burr. You're familiar with Mr. Burr, of course. Perry Mason.
17: Yes.
19: Actually, it was interesting because we were talking about one of Mr. Burr's earliest films, of course, the legendary.
18: Not familiar with Uri Raymond Burr.
20: Yes, I was in Godzilla.
17: Uh, I never tried.
0: Frank, congratulations. You're here the 1 millionth time we've done that bit, ladies and gentlemen.
21: There's a trend that I've been noticing in watching the news that who are these people that protest death row inmates when the prisoner wants to die? The word nosy comes to mind.
22: It's inhumane. It's inhumane.
21: Oh, yeah, because he was real human. A lot of humans keep a freezer full of heads. They're so self-righteous out there on the picket line. Stop the killing. Stop the killing. No, I think you're missing the point here. He wants to die. State wants him dead. Families want him dead. Oh, but you want him to live. Fine. He can live with you. And when he's done drinking soup out of your skull, dabbing his mouth with your peace pamphlet, we'll come by, put a bullet in his head, and the world will have two less psychos to worry about.
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0: 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This has been Chick McGee speaking.

0: Bob and Tom. They put the F in professional.
1: There's Ace Cosby. Hey, there's Willie Griswold.
2: Hey.
1: Here's Tom Griswold. This has been Chick McGee speaking.
3: Sorry, I was correcting something for the fourth day.
1: Dear Bob and Tom.
3: Yes.
1: I just heard Chick's magnificent idea about wearing mittens during an argument with a loved one.
4: Yes.
1: Here's another one. Require everyone in the argument to speak in a southern accent.
4: That should lighten the mood.
1: Yeah. Anything to inject
3: humor.
1: How
3: dare you all say that to me?
5: I don't know her. I don't know why you think we were back in the back booth kissing.
6: Looky yonder here. She's upset again.
5: Well, la-dee-da.
7: Well, if I can't do a southern accent, could I maybe do a British accent?
4: That works too.
7: Would that lighten the mood
1: sure.
7: as well?
1: Absolutely. Any kind, anything? Yeah.
8: I think that's more
3: severe. Good day, sir.
1: I said good day.
8: Depends on how you say it.
3: Well, that's the whole thing, is putting a twist on the accent. I like your idea, though, Chick. It's very
1: good.
8: Yeah,
4: now, would you allow oven mitts?
1: I'm going to say yes.
4: Yeah. Particularly, yes. If I have a lobster claw oven mitt.
8: Oh, I'd laugh.
4: I think it's very funny.
8: Laugh.
4: So.
3: Have you ever been naked and having occasion to need to use an oven mitt?
4: Boy, in my life, I must have. Yes, must have. Oh, in fact, I do remember. Yes.
1: Oh, hey.
4: My girlfriend at the time and I.
1: She was so hot.
4: We're like, oh, let's make a frozen pizza and watch a movie. And so we make a frozen pizza. And as it's cooking, we're sitting on the couch and things start happening or whatever.
7: Oh, did you guys start doing it?
4: Yes. And so then
3: they started eating the pizza.
9: They were doing a puzzle.
4: So then I had to go get the pizza afterwards, and I was naked, but boy, was it burned. But then that became our code word. You want to burn
3: it? Let's burn a pizza.
4: You want to burn a pizza?
8: Oh,
4: yeah.
8: That's fun. That's nice.
3: Did you tear up?
1: Because you ruined the pizza.
4: We nearly broke up. Babe, if you let this happen again, you're gone.
1: Are you happy with yourself?
8: Have you tried this mitten thing on, or is it just something you've come up with recently?
1: No, I had mittens in the car yesterday, and I thought, I should wear those.
8: If you ever have an argument, I like it.
4: You own mittens.
7: There's a really good scene in Workaholics where they have to go to HR and their boss is Mitch Hurwitz, and he makes them argue with sock puppets
1: on
7: their hands.
1: That's good.
7: And the way they do it is shot really beautifully at the sock puppets, but they can kind of talk for you. They can say the things you don't want to say.
1: That's exactly
7: and
1: right.
7: And then you can have fun making a little sock puppet that looks like you as well.
1: I have the convertible mittens. You have those with the fingerless gloves, and then you put the hood up.
8: Oh, those are nice.
1: Oh, those are very good. You ever see those?
4: Those are nice. But
3: I don't get the fingerless glove thing.
7: My older brother Sam has about 20 pairs of those. He loves them.
1: Just in case. You know.
4: Now, I've got some for fishing, but it makes sense in that aspect. Why does he like those?
7: Because he was in a band, and they would play a lot outdoors at bars and stuff.
4: That makes perfect sense.
7: And in the cold, when you play the bass, it's the only instrument that you can kind of use the fingerless gloves and really kind
4: of
7: work.
4: That makes a lot of
7: Guitar
4: sense.
7: Guitar would be a little too tricky.
4: Hmm. Otherwise, it's mostly just hobos, isn't it?
7: Mm-hmm.
1: Yeah.
8: Hobos. No, it's kind of a fashion thing for women.
7: Day managers at Hot Topic.
8: I have some.
9: Dickens stories.
3: We had Peter Wolf from the Jay Giles Band in here, and he was wearing those the whole time.
9: Really?
3: Indoors. Mm-hmm. I thought it was weird.
4: Yeah.
8: Dolly Parton wears them all the time.
9: She does?
7: People with circulation issues. Wait,
3: is she trying to hide psoriasis or something?
8: There's rumors that she has tattoos she's hiding or whatever. Yeah.
1: Mm. I wear fingerless gloves practically every day because of my... Yeah, you're right, Tom, the psoriasis.
8: Yeah, and that could be...
1: Put medicine on it.
4: And you used to make fun of a couple guys who wore fingerless gloves.
1: That's right, I still would.
4: That may not have been the only reason you made fun of
1: them. Yeah, that's true. You see those jerks?
10: Stupid world record.
1: We're very excited to have with us in the studio today, as you can see, he's from Czechoslovakia.
11: Hello.
1: And he has broken the Guinness World Record after riding the world's tallest rideable unicycle at the Budapest National Circus.
11: Very high up.
3: Now, this thing, as stupid as this sounds, it's incredibly dangerous.
8: How high is it?
11: Oh, I love this joke.
7: Higher than Snoop Dogg on
3: Saturday
7: morning.
3: 30 feet off the ground.
1: I have the information.
11: I eat many turnips. I train many weeks.
1: This is Yevgeny Back, ladies and gentlemen.
4: Bach, please.
1: I'm sorry.
3: I thought it was Kenny Pavel Bach. Bertini.
4: All right, Tom just wants to get to the story.
1: Yeah, I think so. Yeah, he doesn't. So much for having fun. He covered a distance of 66 feet while riding atop 17 wheels stacked on top of each other for a total height of 29 feet, 9.5
4: You know why Tom didn't want this little scene? Mm. This is serious news to him.
1: Yeah.
3: This guy.
1: This should be.
8: It 17 wheels?
1: Breaking news on NBC with Lester Holt.
3: It's hard to explain, Christy. Imagine a unicycle, and yes, then there's another wheel above that wheel, and a wheel above that wheel.
8: So he's riding 17 unicycles.
3: No, it's just one. It's just one. He's balancing 30 feet off the ground.
4: And he can move that way?
3: Yeah, it's crazy.
4: Or is he just staying still and balancing?
3: No, he's driving. He goes like, what is it, 60 feet or something?
4: Without, how do the wheels not shoot out from underneath the unicycle?
3: They're all on a...
8: Did they attach?
3: Yeah, they're all attached. On some
7: That's not a unicycle.
3: Axle.
7: A unicycle has one wheel.
8: Right.
4: This
8: right.
4: is by definition.
8: Yes.
7: This isn't a unicycle at all.
8: No.
3: I thought, well, it's the wheels aren't... I don't want to explain it.
8: What's the point? Why didn't he just have...
3: They're stacked vertically.
7: Right. Well, I understand that.
8: But why wouldn't he just have a big pole on one wheel?
7: Christy's got it.
4: That's what I thought it was.
8: Yeah.
3: Because this looks cooler. I don't know.
1: Without exception, every person who rides a unicycle is a jerk.
7: You think so?
1: Yeah.
8: Well, Kostaki is a unicycle.
1: Well. Point for it. There you go.
3: This guy, he would have killed himself if he fell from that height.
8: Yeah.
4: Kostaki only has a unicycle because he's waiting for somebody else to pay for the second wheel.
7: Man's not even here to defend himself.
4: He would laugh very much.
7: Yeah,
1: I don't know.
8: Stupid world. Give another one.
1: Where are you from?
4: I know. That what a weird...
8: Pennsylvania.
4: You have another one.
1: Israel. The Guinness World Record for the largest drinking glass pyramid has been broken.
4: The pyramid's been broken, or the...
1: the Atlantis, the Palm and Moët and Chandon in a pretty cabinet collaborated...
3: Moët.
1: Whatever. To create a 27-foot tall pyramid with a total of... My God, this is worthless. 54,740 champagne glasses.
7: Wow.
3: So they're stacked.
1: It took a team of people 55 hours, spread over 5 days.
4: Where your flutes at, Greg?
1: To create the structure. What champagne, a mess.
7: Champagne flutes, you see.
3: It's pretty crazy.
8: Yeah.
3: It would be
8: very bubbly.
3: They had to wear... hard hats, and they had scaffolding.
7: Did anybody get a drink of champagne? Was this for a charity event or a fundraiser maybe?
3: Yeah, they...
7: A gala?
3: They melted the champagne glasses down and turned them into something.
1: Following the festivities, all the glasses used in the record-breaking pyramid were recycled by a local glass blower and transformed into refillable
3: glass. It makes me nervous looking at this thing.
4: Yeah.
8: Why?
4: Just one clumsy waiter, it's all it takes.
3: Yeah, you know, if Shaky Steve doesn't have the day off and he knocks, you knock one glass down, you're going to have 55,000 broken glasses.
4: Shaky Steve died.
8: Oh, I hate to hear that.
4: Oh. Yeah.
3: Should have gone with BJ. No, I'm not going to, you know, I know what you think I'm going to say.
1: How did he...
3: No, we're moving forward here, buddy.
1: We are?
8: Yeah.
1: He drowned, right? Did I spend a weekend with him before? And that's sports, ladies and gentlemen.
3: Okay, hang on. Here we go.
2: Hey, Rocky. This is what you farted for.
1: Wherever you go, whatever you do, always be a good sport, Christy.
8: You might expect a blanket of snow in Canada at
4: this
8: time of year.
4: No one expects the Spanish Inquisition. Sorry.
8: But one neighborhood in Hamilton has been covered in a layer of soybeans.
4: What?
8: A U.S.-based food company that operates a soybean processing plant in the area had an explanation for the odd occurrence. A company spokeswoman told CBC News...
12: Hello?
8: ...that thousands of
3: what
8: pieces...
3: What was that? CBC News.
1: Oh, I saw it. She said BBC. I wasn't
8: listening.
1: No,
8: CBC, Canadian.
3: Hey.
1: Hey, how you doing, hey?
8: Said thousands of pieces of soybeans were discharged inadvertently sometime overnight in late December. The company also offered gift cards for a car wash to those who were affected.
4: Oh, well, that's nice.
8: Yeah.
3: Do you ever think about the fact that you ever take high school Spanish?
4: Yeah. Yes, of course.
3: Doesn't soybean translate to I am bean?
4: It's a soy frijole? Is that what that would be? Or frijole soy?
3: I
4: never
3: bean?
4: Got the...
3: Was that what it
4: is? I don't know.
3: I have no idea.
4: I am bean. Rowan Atkinson often says that.
3: Yes, I am.
12: I am bean.
3: So it's raining beans onto the city.
4: Hallelujah.
9: It's raining beans.
3: That's, of course, how you get the famous Hill of Beans.
4: Sure, sure.
3: Which we've
4: that amounts to that, doesn't it?
3: Hearing about for years.
8: Oh, I was like, Hill of Beans? Yeah, oh, it doesn't amount to a Hill of Beans. Yeah, no, gotcha.
12: Doesn't matter at all.
3: Okay.
4: Pat, what do you got there?
9: I got something for you.
4: Oh, you have a guitar.
9: I think we're going to need some U2 for this.

0: 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Good night.
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3: Some like Bud, some like Schlitz, but for me, it's
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4: An arsonist was caught on video accidentally setting his pants on fire after denying starting the fire in the first place.
5: Oh.
4: Well, you failed to mention, not only is this man an arsonist, he's also a liar.
6: pants on fire.
4: Ex-President Bill Clinton is about to have a naval aircraft carrier named after him.
7: I did not have sex with that woman.
4: Well, you failed to mention the USS William J. Clinton will not do right turns or left turns. It will only do in turns.
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0: man in the studio with us is comedian Greg Hahn. You ever driven in a Corvette?
1: What do
0: you
1: I mean, I'm a little bit tall for the Vette.
2: Are you really?
3: It's a big
1: right.
3: car.
1: Yeah.
2: Put
1: yeah.
2: the seat back.
1: That's an idea.
4: Yeah. How tall are you?
1: I'm 6'4". Yeah, yeah. I got a big, I got a gigantic, I got a huge SUV.
2: Oh,
1: I
2: really?
1: Just look at the rear view thinking, I got to get some friends. Rows and rows of seats, nobody in them. I just go from gas station to gas station.
2: Hey, want a ride?
5: Yeah. Tell them about your three-point plan for success, Greg.
1: What is that? Where I bought the car is too expensive?
5: Right.
1: My house is too expensive?
5: Right.
1: Knock up a fat girl. I'm out of it.
5: Yes, sir. Mr. Success. That's Greg Hahn.
4: All of your listeners saw them. You couldn't miss them. Of course, I'm talking about the Des Moines septuplets.
5: Okay. Oh,
4: and
5: yeah.
4: I know I can't be the only person that was secretly thinking, geez, I hope these kids don't get their mother's teeth. Whoa! She's got a smile like Count Chocula. Tom, she could chew through coaxial cable. Take her 4 hours to eat an ear of corn, I'm telling you. And believe me, Bob, I am delighted people donated baby food and diapers. I'm just hoping a dentist steps up to the plate. We're going to take fertility drugs.
2: My God.
4: And we're going to keep all seven because it's God's will. Bull crap. God's will was for you to have zero. You screwed it up.
0: Jim McHugh is our guest, recently married. We've established virtually nothing else about you. You're tall.
6: I'm tall.
0: I know you were very successful in the recent Boston comedy competition. Are you from Boston? Is that
6: You know, I'm a transplant. I'm from Connecticut.
0: Because mm-hmm. so you don't have really, you don't have a discernible
6: Boston
0: accent.
6: Yeah, I don't talk like a retard. You know what I mean? I talk wicked smart. I'm wicked smart.
2: Well, you don't sound like you're from around here.
0: Nice way to embrace the community.
6: You guys don't sound really smart around here.
2: Yeah.
6: It's really sexy with the women, too, you know? Which one of you retards is going to buy me a beer?
1: Like, you can't get a regular cheeseburger in L.A. Like, if you get a cheeseburger at a restaurant in L.A., it's always a burger that was happily raised
0: right.
1: by the owner's barber, Jeff, spelled G-E-O-F.
5: Of course, yeah.
1: I just want a cheeseburger. I want a burger made from a cow that was born and raised to be a burger. All right? I don't want a burger with dreams or hope. I want a burger that knew the deal. And I want a cheese that is 40% plastic. All right? I want a cheese that when I poop it out, I poop out a keychain.
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1: Yeah.
2: Bob and Tom, geniuses in France.
3: This is the Bob and Tom Show, coast to coast.
0: Hello.
3: Once again, thanks for joining us. With us in the studio, two great comedians. Mike Armstrong has just joined us.
4: Thanks for having me.
3: Mike, wearing a Kentucky basketball t-shirt. Yeah. Mike is a resident of the state of Kentucky and a former cop. Do we say that you're at least, we don't like to get
4: Kentucky.
3: Too precise.
4: Yeah.
3: You were a police officer.
4: They can't indict me. Statute of limitations over with
0: all that stuff. Yeah.
4: But they would bring it up.
3: Okay. And also with us, a gentleman who has portrayed a cop in a number of films. Great stand-up comedian and very fine actor, Harlan Williams, is here with us.
5: Oh, my God.
3: Now we're all doing our girl scream from Rocket Man.
0: I can't get that high.
6: You can't?
0: Oh, no. I'd burst a testicle if I tried.
7: I don't know. You've been pretty high before.
3: Harlan.
0: Well, high.
7: Hey.
3: Harlan is a very fine actor. We were talking about some of his work, Dumb and Dumber, great movie, and Something About Mary. You mentioned Rocket Man.
7: Harlan, what do you do during the downtime in a trailer? I would imagine you spend spare time a little bit differently than a normal person would.
5: Yeah, I like to.
3: And he gets mad at me for questions.
5: Yeah.
3: Than a normal person would.
7: Well, you know what I mean.
5: How dare you?
7: He's so creative and different. I think he would,
5: Yeah, I do origami and I like to cook in the microwave. I like to. They have microwaves in the trailer, and I like to slow roast turkeys and give them out to the transportation crew.
7: We've all heard that that's the worst part of making movies is the waiting.
3: So what do you do in the trailer? Do you play your music?
5: I'll play music. I'll play cards. Sometimes it's fun if you have a little lady friend who likes to visit the trailer.
7: A little starlet.
3: Now, let me ask you this, and we've established a few facts about Harlan. Harlan is from Canada. We've discussed Canadians and tipping and several other things today. But you are now a resident alien. Is that the technical term?
5: Yes.
3: No.
7: Remember when you were a kid and they told
0: aliens
7: to register?
0: Residence.
7: Mm-hmm. I thought they meant out of space alien.
0: Oh, I did too.
7: Register
6: sure.
7: at the local
6: sure.
7: post office.
3: They used to do that on TV.
7: Yeah. If you're an alien, please register at the local post office. Yeah.
5: I know. It's weird. Like, my green card doesn't say green card. It says resident alien.
0: Mm-hmm.
7: Wow.
5: It's weird.
3: And it's not green. But let me ask you this, though. We're back to your personal personal question. Let me offend you. I don't mean to. You're out there in the world dating. Do you ever worry that some of these women are concerned the only reason you're dating them is because if you hook up, you get your citizenship and you can stay? or you're afraid they're not really into you.
7: They want to meet Jim Carrey?
5: No, it's weird. It's weird in Hollywood because, sometimes you really don't know why people are dating you.
0: Mm-hmm.
5: And it's just strange. But everything about dating is strange in Hollywood. I mean, you go out with a girl, it's like going out, you don't know what part of her is real.
3: Sure.
5: And they get freaked out. Like, I went out on a date with a girl, I guess it was about 2 weeks ago, and she had just had, she got mad at me, but I think it's her fault. She got those collagen lips put in, like, puffy fake lips.
7: Right.
5: And she gets all mad at me. I bring her home to the house, and she thinks we're going to have a little fun, and I got her to clean all that green stuff off my fish tank. And I'm the bad guy.
7: All of a sudden, you're the jerk.
5: Yeah. Uh-huh. And then I broke it with my last girlfriend because, it's just ridiculous. Clean the fish tank, and then we'll think about
0: it. We'll talk about it later.
7: You'll get to see Mr. Harlan.
5: Yeah. But then the other.
0: I'll show you how to grip a hockey stick.
7: That's right.
5: And then the other one gets mad at me. This is the one before her, gets all peeved because she wanted to get the fake breasts, right?
0: Uh-huh.
5: And I'm like, why do you want them? And she's like, attract men and blah blah blah. And I'm saying, look, girls, if you want to attract men, get the fake breasts, but don't fill them with silicone. Fill them with Guinness.
7: Sure.
5: I mean, you fill those things with beer, man, and Corona, Bud Light. You'll get all the men you want.
0: Right off the tap.
5: Right off the tap, Daddy.
0: Yeah.
5: Oh, yeah.
3: Harlan Williams is our guest.
0: The right one's a little foamy. You might want to
1: Bob, you'd never get out of bed.
0: I would never
1: in
0: the house.
5: That'd be funny. Full grown men would be back to suckling again. It'd just be like, I need my feeding.
0: Now.
5: Women would be getting busted for breastfeeding. Full grown men all over the country.
3: Bob would be getting busted.
0: That is illegal, I guess.
3: Yeah, we really wouldn't be able to get Bob to show up.
1: No, here. He would be done.
0: No.
1: That would
3: we'd
1: be
3: get
1: it.
3: Him on the phone. Bob.
5: I went out with this.
3: Beer and boobs in one location.
0: Are you kidding?
3: Now in one location. I'm sorry. You went out with a
5: No, phone. I was going to say that. And girls get mad if you make comments about, you know, their phys. Like, I don't normally do this, but I went out with this girl who was a little portly, shall we say.
0: Mm-hmm.
5: And, you know, she said she was thinking of getting her stomach stapled. And I, as a gentleman, made a suggestion that, hey, why not go one step further and get your damn lips welded shut? You know?
6: And you're the bad guy.
5: And again,
6: guy.
5: I'm the bad guy. You know?
0: How's that possible?
5: Why?
3: Harlan Williams is our guest. Now, Harlan has portrayed a cop in many movies, and we have a guy who actually was a police officer with us in the studio. He is Mike Armstrong. And Mike, how would one describe your parting with the police force? Was it
4: indictments?
1: Amicable? No.
0: Did you choose to leave, or were you asked
4: actually?
0: To
4: I quit.
7: You had a checkered career.
4: I could see the future.
7: Yeah.
4: So I said, I'm out of here. I'm leaving before they can actually stick me with anything.
3: Now, you're famous in this show for not really liking to.
4: See, I would have messed with him.
3: Arrest people.
4: I mean, you look like a pothead. There ain't no big deal. About that. I mean, I've been walking up to his car going, get out of the car. You're in trouble. Every time I see somebody I thought was high, I'd make them do stupid stuff.
0: Uh-huh.
4: I'd make them like put their finger on top of their head and skip around. Then I'd act like I was playing a fiddle whenever a car passed by.
3: I love doing that. So you pull somebody over. Now, did you have to pull over a certain number of people per day?
4: You know, everybody thinks that. You can pull over as many as you want.
0: Oh, really?
4: Know? Everybody thinks you got a quota, but you can do it all day long if you want to.
0: Uh-huh.
4: I just never did it. I ain't going to pull people over and waste my time.
6: My time's worth something, isn't it?
4: Uh-huh. You know, geez.
5: What I never got is how that when the cops pull you over, that they always call you son. They're like, do you know how fast you were going, son? And I'm always like, gee, no, dad. How the hell fast was I going?
4: That's when you hear, get out of the car again.
0: That's when you get out.
4: You know what I used to do? The guys that smart off to me, I'd grab their keys and throw them in the weeds. I'd go, now, after you look for those for a while, you won't be as smart, Ellie. Like you will. Get in my car and leave.
3: I really would. These are all off the book.
4: I think every cop
1: they don't
4: does
1: teach you
4: it.
1: This in the academy.
4: No, you
1: got
4: to learn this
0: in the
4: on
0: policeman's
4: your own.
0: Manual. No.
4: Only the rookies actually want to talk to you and stuff. You know, they always want to do everything.
1: By the book.
4: Yeah, and they go, oh, that wreck's 2 blocks away. Let's go take. No, I'd make a U-turn. Now it's 3 blocks away.
6: You realize the paperwork involved? We go get that wreck?
4: They don't get it. We pulled over. I had a rookie one time, and I let him drive, and I shouldn't have done that. That was a big mistake. And he pulls this guy over, and the guy can't speak English and all that, and he's from Egypt. He goes, maybe we ought to get an interpreter. Yeah, we got a bunch of them here. He's going like, what are we going to do? I go, here, give me his license. And I just walked up and said, here, go. Can you understand that? Pistola.
3: Mike Armstrong, former cop, is here with us. And I believe we have a phone call for Mike here from someone in our audience.
0: Good morning, Bob and Tom show.
8: Hi, man. It's Donnie Banker, man. How you guys doing?
4: Hey, Donnie.
0: Hey, Donnie. Hey, dude.
3: Donnie, we got a former cop here. It's Mike Armstrong.
8: Yeah, some questions for Johnny Law, man.
0: Yeah.
8: Is that trespassing if I end up in somebody else's yard?
4: No.
8: I wondered about that, man.
4: It's called stalker. It's a completely different law.
8: My back tires are on the sidewalk, though, man. That's county property. I swear to God it is.
6: That's right.
0: Yeah?
8: Most man, my car's paid for. His house ain't, man.
0: That's
8: He's
0: right.
8: Like, get out of my yard, Donnie. Whatever. It ain't your yard yet, Mitchell.
3: So you were in your friend's backyard then?
8: Yeah, man. Why don't you pay off your mortgage and say it to my face? I swear to God you should. I'll pay that fine. I can go anywhere I want to, man. And then, what's your leeway on speeding anyway? Is 10 over?
4: 9, you're fine. 10, you're mine.
8: That's you ain't going to catch me anyways, man, because I got mirrors on my hood. That'll throw out
9: what?
0: You can see everywhere.
8: Mirrors on my hood, Bob.
3: Does that bounce off?
8: Guns. Plus, if you're you got to keep your radar gun calibrated, too. My uncle was a cop. I swear to God, I know that's law, man.
0: Yeah?
8: I got out of 2 tickets because cops don't maintenance their stuff, man. How can you prove when somebody loiters anyways, too, man?
0: You got to have a certain amount of money in your pocket.
8: Well, this manager's trying to throw me out. It's like, I just can't decide between your chicken rings or your onion chips. So get out of my face. I was at Outback for 3 hours. They didn't throw me out. Hey, man, explain why this happened. I got busted one time for taking 200 tickets off a ski mall machine. They were just laying there, too. I found them fair and square. Cop locked me up for stealing. That's entrapment, man.
9: The ski ball tickets?
8: I didn't know there was a birthday party.
3: Were you in Chuck E. Cheese?
8: No, it was this other place called Fun Times or something. Hey, man, can I get one of them FOP stickers?
9: Sure. I got one. Anybody can get one.
8: I'll buy your raffle tickets, whatever, man.
0: Okay.
8: Come closer, Randy.
10: Donnie, you're on the clock, off the phone.
8: Man, your breath is trespassing. I got to go.
0: All right.
3: Donnie Baker. Thanks for calling, Donnie. We're with a couple great comedians, Mike Armstrong and Harlan Williams. Once again, Harlan has portrayed a cop many times, but Mike, you really were a cop. You have a favorite story that's one of my favorites anyway, and I don't know how to get you to it.
4: I always got in trouble. Me and my partner, our sergeant said, you know, he'd like to put us on a dead-end street directing traffic at 3 a.m. just to keep us away from everybody. And he goes, don't talk to anybody, don't say nothing to anybody, don't answer a call. And they had a German fest going on. We're like 20 blocks away. I mean, it's empty. The streets are empty. And then we walk up, and this guy's laying on the sidewalk, and he's like, I'm like, shut your drunk butt up. And all of a sudden, I pick him up. I got him over the hood of the car. And just as I'm putting the cuffs on him, some woman walks up and goes, excuse me, officer, you might want to just let him lay there. He just jumped from the 10th floor. See you in 2 weeks, boys.
0: Suspended.
4: You know, it's all paid vacation.
9: But you were doing your job. That's
4: you know, these cops got these taser guns. Taser people, man. You get off for a week, it's automatic. It's not going to hurt them. Knock them down a little bit.
0: But, uh-huh.
3: So the guy jumped, huh?
4: Yeah, I could care
3: less. Did he make it through?
4: Actually, he did, and he sued and got like $150,000. He'd have croaked. I'd have been good.
0: Oh,
4: been one
0: my
4: story
0: God.
4: At that point.
7: What about the story where you're clearing a house? You thought
3: you got shot, right?
7: You got shot.
4: Oh, that one.
7: You fired your gun. Yeah.
4: Another thing, you know, we're supposed to stay away from everybody.
0: Yeah.
4: And the lights went out in half the city. So, you know, we get this call from this old woman. Did you mean him?
6: Ain't that always the way?
0: You know,
6: whining and complaining. Oh, help
1: shut
6: me.
1: Shut up.
4: Hey, actually, we were eating at the time. And I thought, well, he's still going to be there when we get done. But they didn't quite see it that way.
0: I see.
4: So we go. And me and my partner, we're just playing like cops.
0: Mm-hmm.
4: We're not acting. I mean, we're just like, you know, I'm going, stand aside, man, you know, we're here, you know. We're just, we're goofing, actually. And we're just opening up doors, you know, and I'm doing the old, you know, acting like I'm going to
7: shoot. With the gun, with the point in the gun.
4: Yeah, pointing the gun, just playing, you know. Mm-hmm. Standing clear over here, you know, we're saying all that stupid stuff. So he opens up the closet, and I'm thinking, I'm playing, I'm jumping out in front. And all of a sudden, there's a guy with a real pistol pointing at me. I went, oh, my God, pow. Scared me to death.
0: Uh-huh.
4: And I shot his trigger finger off, and as I'm running, the finger lands on my pocket, and I'm like, oh my God, get this thing off of me, you know.
0: That's so, a trick. That's kind of like a
4: Cops ain't gonna let that go.
6: Yeah. Now I gotta hear that. Hey, Wild Bill, show us that trick shot. Hey, Wild Bill.
3: So was the guy hurt real bad or just shot his finger off?
4: He was more embarrassed than anything because I shot, you know, and I'm acting like I really did it. And I go, you know, I told the woman, yeah, I'm a trained professional. I'm a marksman.
0: Mm-hmm.
4: Like, really?
0: Yeah,
4: I was
0: aiming
4: for his chest.
0: Yeah.
3: How far away were you?
4: About 2 feet. I'm a bad shot. I'm not kidding. I shot a guy in the ear one time, and I was like, I looked at my gun because I was that close to him. And I thought, I was aiming for his back. But anyway.
1: That's bad.
3: Mike Armstrong is our guest. So you're walking down the street. You see a guy writhing in the ground. You assume he's drunk.
4: Yeah.
0: Said there was a big German fest going on.
4: Yeah, you just assume somebody's, you know, drunk.
0: Staggered his way over.
3: How many floors did the guy jump?
4: 10. I mean, there was no blood. Apparently, he hit pretty hard.
3: Well, you know.
4: And just busted his inside.
3: Like you said before, you know, nine if you're fine, 10 you're mine.
4: Yeah.
3: It was the 10th floor. I said you nail the guy.
4: Yeah, let homicide take it. You know, I don't want to do with it.
3: We have two great comedians with us. Harlan Williams is here, and comedian Mike Armstrong, who is talking about his days as a cop. Do we have another phone call? Oh, okay. Can you grab the phone
0: again? Sure. Morning, Bob and Tom Show.
8: Hey, man, I forgot to ask you. How could it be jaywalking if I was passed out in the street?
0: Wouldn't that be loitering?
8: I don't know, man. And you know something else I want to tell this cop, too? It ain't against the law to drive barefoot. I swear to God it ain't.
0: What?
8: It ain't against the law to drive barefoot. Not when I got a pair of flip-flops in the back seat in case some Barney gets red on me. There's something else I got a problem with, too, Mike, or officer, whatever, man.
0: Uh-huh.
8: You know you can keep anything that gets mailed to you, even if it ain't yours?
3: Yeah.
8: That's a federal law, man. My Uncle Raymond got a free Gone with the Wind collector plate because a stupid mailman brought it to the wrong address. He's on Farmington Way, not Farmington Circle.
0: Come on.
8: There ain't a damn thing the courts can do about that.
0: No, sir.
8: Still locked up in Court 7, man. We got to go back again next week. Hey, man, you know Bob Mercury?
3: No.
8: He's a cop, too. He's a pretty good guy. You ever seen that show, Cops?
4: Yeah. I like to outguess him.
8: Man, I got them all but one. I'm missing that one where this guy's going through the backyards and he hopped two fences, remember?
4: Yeah. Is he the one without the T-shirt on?
8: Yeah, and he went back by the dumpster. His buddy went off and found him in a kiddie pool.
0: Uh-huh.
4: I just seen that one the other night.
8: I know something else. If you put a penny in your mouth, you'll beat a breathalyzer every time.
0: Every time.
3: Thanks, Donnie.
0: Bye, Donnie.
8: Okay. Go,
0: all right,
8: man.
0: Dude.
3: Thanks, Donnie. Donnie Baker.
1: Donnie. You've never met him, have you, Mike?
0: I met Donnie Baker last week.
1: Couple of new pictures.
3: We have a new picture of Harlan Williams there.
6: Oh, my gosh.
3: This is a good one. Looks very.
6: Oh boy!
3: This will get you more chicks.
0: That's better.
6: Where'd you get that one?
1: It's a good picture of you.
3: And then if you go to the right, we have.
0: What do I see up there, Tom? Is that chick magnet?
1: That's a chick magnet, baby.
3: We have.
1: Click on that.
3: It says chick magnet. It's a picture of chick.

0: Bob and Tom.
1: An arsonist was caught on video accidentally setting his pants on fire after denying starting the fire in the first place.
2: Oh.
1: Well, you failed to mention, not only is this man an arsonist, he's also a liar.
3: pants on fire.
1: Ex-President Bill Clinton is about to have a naval aircraft carrier named after him.
4: I did not have sex with that woman.
1: Well, you failed to mention, the USS William J. Clinton will not do right turns or left turns. It will only do in turns.
2: Oh!
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6: 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All Bob and Tom. All day and all the night. 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
7: A list of things you're never going to hear at a party. Hey, when you're done throwing up, can you drive me home?
8: I've heard that at a party.
7: Hey, who knows how to play some folk guitar? The clogged toilet? That was me. Hey, the keg's dry, but I think we've all had enough.
8: Oh, yeah.
7: Listen, I hate to waste time, so who here besides me has herpes?
9: Oh, same, because then you can match up.
8: Yeah.
7: The neighbors are on the phone. They want to hear some Skinner. I can't hear the coked up guy talking. I want to hit on her, but she's so drunk. And finally, put down the gun or no more Yahtzee.
8: Yeah, you never hear that one.
0: Bob and Tom.
10: If you irradiate poop, it will be sterile, but it's still poop.
0: You can pick your morning radio show, but you can't wipe Bob and Tom on the couch.
8: Bob and Tom Show, hello.
11: Hi, yeah. You guys were talking about the British stripper poles a few weeks ago. They're portable stripper poles.
12: Oh, the portable stripper pole.
8: Sure.
11: Our store actually sells them at Spencer's. They're about $80. They come with a DVD that actually shows you how to dance on a stripper pole.
8: Really?
11: Yeah.
13: Have you looked at the video?
11: Yes, I bought one for one of my girlfriends because she used to be a stripper and she was like fiending really bad.
8: Yeah.
11: So I bought her one. And the video, it's even got its own theme music. It goes, peekaboo, and she starts dancing.
13: Uh-huh. Oh, my goodness.
11: Yeah, and she's dancing on an office table. It's all set in an office.
8: Uh-huh.
11: And she's on top of the table dancing, and none of the people are paying attention to her. And, like, one of them's asking her, like, how do you spell peekaboo? And so she says it, and she's all bending over and stuff.
12: Sounds like a pretty good gift idea to me.
8: It really does. I think I may change my big gift idea.
12: So you had a friend who was a stripper?
11: Yeah, actually a couple.
9: Did you hear that? That's what men got out of this story.
8: You know strippers, really?
13: Well, why does she need the video if she's been a stripper?
8: It reminds her of good times.
9: Didn't you say she was fiending to get back on the pole?
11: Yeah, it actually comes with a video with a garter strap and fake money.
13: Fake money? There you go.
11: They also made peekaboo lap dance kits.
9: I beg your pardon?
8: Tips.
9: Oh.
11: Kit. Oh. As in, like, kit. Uh-huh. You look through the book and it teaches you how to do a lap dance.
8: Oh, a kit.
11: Okay, yeah.
8: I see.
9: Mm-hmm.
8: Scared me for
11: so, that. Yeah, it's actually,
9: yeah.
8: All right,
9: and
8: well.
9: How old are you?
8: Hey, will you stop that?
9: Sorry.
8: Thanks for the tip.
11: Not a problem.
8: All right, bye.
11: Bye.
12: Nice gift, Christy.
8: Yeah.
12: Stripper pole?
13: No.
8: Why not?
13: Well, it depends. I mean, that depends on your situation.
9: I would imagine that would have to go into a beam. If you're going to put a stripper pole up at home, you're probably going to have to find a joist in your ceiling. And your
12: depends how rigorous your routine
13: is. Or how hefty
8: your
13: dancer
8: is.
13: You don't want to
8: know. Now, is it a telescoping pole?
9: I would imagine you'd have to. Kind
13: of like a shower rod, you know, with the tension.
8: Well, those seem kind of flimsy to me. How are you going to swing around 100 pounds a woman on
9: that? That was my point.
12: Excuse me, while you worry about whether or not you have to find a beam.
8: The missus breaking her back.
9: The structural integrity would certainly be compromised. She's going to be rubbing up and down on that thing and swinging around by her leg.
8: Morning, Bob and Tom Show.
14: Hey, it's President

0: prank call.
1: I know.
2: Yeah, we figured that.
0: Did I hear stripper lap dance?
1: You did.
0: Woo! Man, the tang alarm went off.
3: Hey, Mr. President, how are you?
0: I'm doing well. Let me look at the tang alarm. Oh, yeah, that's what it says, stripper lap dance.
1: That's right.
3: Your tang alarm went off.
1: It's working properly.
0: Tang-a-tang-tang-tang is what it sounds to me.
1: Hey, hey, Bill?
0: Yeah, man?
1: You ever received a snowman made out of beer cans?
0: You know what I have?
1: I'll be darned.
0: You know what? I know those folks.
1: Oh, do you?
0: Oh, that was really something else.
1: Bet.
0: I mean, the look of ingratitude was just incredible.
1: Oh, I'll bet.
0: But,
1: you ever walked into a hospital room, surprised anybody?
3: Well, that was you getting surprised.
0: I've been surprised. What are you talking about? Yeah, I guess you didn't know the words, so she just hummed it.
1: Well, that's great.
0: I heard, I just said
1: hum. Said hum, yeah.
0: I got to go.
1: Bye, Bill.
3: Thanks, Bob.
2: Here's a good story. Did
3: okay,
2: you see
3: go
2: this?
3: Ahead.
2: Cell phone technology is going porn. Yes, that's right, Bob.
1: Mm-hmm.
2: The evolution of video-capable wireless devices has made mobile porn an emerging cultural phenomenon and a booming enterprise. Looks like it'll be in the United States before you know it.
4: This is a huge
2: porn on your cell phone, ladies and gentlemen.
1: I think
2: Steve
1: Hirsch,
2: the co-CEO of adult film giant
1: Vivid
2: Entertainment.
5: Hand over your heart.
2: Expects mobile porn to eventually account for 30% of sales. He
1: won't
2: says,
1: this increase carjacking?
2: People will want porn in their pocket.
5: Christy, I know you're not a guy, but you have to stop and give that the proper respect it deserves.
2: Carjacking?
3: Not that kind of carjacking.
1: Oh, my mistake.
2: Yeah.
5: Big ups to Bob.
3: There's a big article about it in USA Today with a photograph of Ron Jeremy.
2: Exactly.
1: Ron's looking great these days.
2: Yeah,
1: isn't he?
3: Boy, Ron.
5: God, he's got his figure. Jeez. What the hell?
1: Vivid Entertainment being one is going to start offering.
2: Downloads for your iPod?
1: Yes, they are.
3: Now, are they going to have it for those handheld video games that show?
1: No.
2: Man, what is our world coming to?
3: Well, no, what is it coming with? apparently with our cell phones.
1: Yeah, right there.
5: Christy, come and join my little religion.
2: Mm-hmm. What religion is that?
5: You sit in the basement, you watch DVDs. You don't have to worry about the outside.
2: I'm getting closer to that, chick.
5: It's not bad.
3: Well, that's going to be really weird, though. Do you think people will be watching it in their cars?
1: No, I think you're going to see businessmen downloading this and using it at
2: in a hotel rooms?
1: What? On hotel rooms instead of having to spend the $24.95.
2: Spectrovision's going to take a hit.
1: I think they will.
5: $29.99.
3: Per movie?
5: Then you get the 24-hour service.
1: That's
5: because it's really...
1: Yeah,
2: 24 hours? How much are you doing?
1: Well, you know...
2: don't you need like you 10 need,
5: whatever the mood actually, strikes,
1: you
5: Christy.
1: Need, you need two or three previews from the others to get you started.
5: You get the those, and now
2: if
5: they
2: you turn
5: have,
2: your TV off and turn it back on, is it still there?
1: Absolutely.
5: You have a fast-forward. You have fast-forward and pause capabilities.
3: This is in a hotel room?
5: Yeah.
2: Yeah.
5: I mean, most states.
3: Now, when you check out, does the woman say, "Boy, I hope you enjoyed Third Man In, Mr. McGee"?
1: No, it just says movie.
3: I find
1: it just
3: the
1: says
3: scene
1: movie.
3: With the monkey is...
1: It just says movie.
3: Oh, come on. You know there's some...
2: But says they're movie. Not looking at your bill that closely.
3: Oh, yes, they are. Are you
1: they
3: kidding?
1: Are.
3: They're
5: but
3: bored.
5: So what? It's some... here's what could happen.
2: What is wrong?
5: Do I care what a desk clerk at a hotel thinks about me? Probably.
1: No. Yeah.
3: But you know they're looking at
5: it. It could go the other way.
2: So what?
5: Maybe she looks at the bill and goes,
2: He likes it.
5: He likes this.
1: You're a player.
5: Let's go to this room that's vacant right now.
3: Wow.
1: How many times has that happened?
5: Total?
1: Wow.
5: In all my years of traveling?
3: Yeah. What was the guy's name?
5: Zero. But I've
3: Mr. McGee, I noticed from the code of your movie that you enjoyed mano a mano.
5: Sure. You know, they did have, two or three trips ago, they had everything. I mean, normally it's just regular, run-of-the-mill. A regular, normal, what you
3: adult
5: would say.
3: Cinema?
5: Yeah. But this had grandmothers, guys, Catholic schoolgirls.
1: What are you talking about?
5: Costumes. It had all different types
3: really?
5: Of...
2: So when you buy...
3: So
2: I
3: you're going back
2: question.
3: To that hotel?
2: So when you buy the 24 hours, you can watch all the movies that they
5: all
2: offer?
5: All the movies you want for
1: yes,
5: 30 bucks.
1: Yes, I've heard that's true.
5: I think that's the way it works.
3: All the movies are just the porno movies?
5: No, there's
1: just
5: some porno.
1: Just the adult... entertainment.
3: I have
1: movies,
3: a question about this
1: so
3: phone thing.
1: Told.
3: So you're going to be able to watch porno movies on your cell phone?
2: Correct.
3: I wonder if that changes the meaning of rollover minutes. That's going to cost extra. Here is a tribute to that from our friends at Da Vinci's Notebook.

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1: 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After my girlfriend goes to sleep, then I get out of bed and down the hall I creep. So I

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2: 1, 2, 3, 4. Way back when I was 22, everybody had hair down there. Girls, Playboy magazine, all had pubic hair. I love to take a lady to lunch if there's a little carpet to munch. Nobody has pubes anymore.
3: Oh my God.
2: I went to my local gym and all the guys there are hair free. I'm feeling self-conscious because downstairs I'm Duck Dynasty. 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Pubic hair, oh, how I loved you. 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I dig a chia pet or a fro like Waka Flocka. I miss the 70s and a crotch just like Chewbacca. 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I was hoping when we made love, she had hair down there like Betty Page. 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Nobody has pubes anymore. Everybody's waxed and shaved, and I like a big bush at the top of the cave. Nobody has pubes anymore.
4: All right.
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0: 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Pointless, yet tasteless.
3: Jeff Hoske in the performance room.
5: Hey, everybody.
3: Man, that beard has a life of its own.
6: Doesn't
3: that
6: it?
3: Something else. There's Ace Cosby.
7: Does your girlfriend like that thing?
5: It doesn't matter. I pay for everything. She's like, she'll deal with it.
3: There's Willie Griswold. I'm Chick McGee. And there's Tom Griswold.
7: I was giving him an opportunity to...
6: Yeah.
7: You know, make a little recovery and talk about how much he loves his girlfriend. And
6: of course he does.
7: I make all the money, she'll deal with it. That works
5: hey,
7: for you?
5: I woke up to a bathroom full of supplies, if you know what I mean. So it's been hell for the last 3 days for
6: Ooh,
5: me.
6: Ooh, yeah, you got three women at the same time?
5: Yep.
6: Ooh.
5: Yay!
7: Do you, have you trained
6: Two
7: them
6: baby
7: at least?
6: Women.
7: Do you have a little special waste can in there so that they don't clog up the plumbing?
5: Oh yeah. Or as our the guy who came to clean out our septic called them sewer rats.
6: Oh,
5: look, you got some little cotton sewer rats floating around in
7: there. a little bit of training. Get that all sorted out for you.
3: Yeah.
7: Thank
6: Yikes.
7: You very much. Jeff Hoske sitting in. For Josh Arnold. Josh, a little under the weather today. And Pat Godwin is having another sort of medical exam of some sort today. So,
6: something wrong with my face?
7: No.
6: Oh,
7: no,
6: you
7: no,
6: pointed
7: no.
6: at me. I was like, do I have something on my face? Speaking of that, I couldn't help but notice in the coffee room, your finger's all blue. What the hell's going on? Are you turning into a Smurf?
7: Oh, well, I've gotten most of it off. It's taken me 24 hours. You can see the bluish green
6: tint. Yeah, I saw it. Believe me.
7: Do you know those little packets you heave into your toilet to keep the water blue?
6: Yeah.
7: I'm a big fan.
6: Not a big fan because my dogs could get in the toilet sometimes.
3: Yeah, you got to have your doggies be able to drink out of the toilet. You don't allow that?
7: No, don't allow the dogs to drink in the toilet. They have a nice fresh water resource.
6: Uh huh.
7: Yeah, I threw. I like to keep that blue water thing going.
6: Sure, you do.
7: So a couple.
3: So
7: days
3: how
7: ago,
3: many do you have to open to have your finger turn blue?
7: Well, that's I didn't.
6: You're not supposed to open those, isn't that something you drop into the tank and it dissolves on its own?
7: It's like a big chunk of stuff. It's like a hockey puck. Of,
6: right, and you drop it into the tank.
7: And I had been in there for a while. I'd forgotten about it, but the toilet was running. And I didn't know what was going on, and I opened it up, and somehow that hockey puck of stuff had wedged itself inside the area where it's supposed to close.
6: So the flapper didn't.
7: Yeah. So okay. by the time I got it up, my entire hand was blue.
3: Oh, okay, gotcha.
7: And then to get the hockey puck itself, I really had to reach down and pinch.
6: Uh-huh.
7: So I've been scrubbing my. Look how red my hand is.
6: It's awful.
7: Scrubbing my hand.
3: You're very delicate.
7: Clorox.
1: Yeah, you gotta take it easy on yourself.
6: Why are you using Clorox?
3: You're a delicate flower.
7: Because this blue stuff wouldn't come off.
3: Clorox bleach on right on
6: your
3: hand.
6: Hands?
3: I think it probably says it right on the label. You shouldn't do that.
7: Oh well, but I still have my blue water. It makes me feel good.
6: Well, you are something.
1: Good for you, Dad. That's
6: God.
1: Great.
7: Okay, sorry.
6: Living with you has to be a thrill a minute. I wish we could get
3: I don't understand it.
1: He's just constantly running errands and doing the dishes and
7: keeping the water blue in the toilet. Now, they're not all blue.
6: There's never a relaxing moment in your house, is there?
7: There are certain toilets that are not allowed to be blue in the the water.
3: I can believe that.
6: So she's not a fan, obviously.
7: No, but I'm...
1: Is it a sanitation thing? Does it make you feel clean?
7: Yes.
1: Does it...
7: Yeah, you know what I'm talking about? Those.
1: No,
6: well,
1: I know what you're talking about.
6: Yeah.
1: I understand what you're saying, but I have no idea what you're talking about. Okay. Does that make sense?
7: We can move on.
3: That makes perfect sense.
7: Christy Lee is at the news desk. What have we missed?
6: Authorities in Mexico have seized 380,000 boxes of Kellogg's cereals. The boxes of Corn Flakes, Special K, and other Kellogg's cereals had cartoon drawings on them. They were seized for violating recently enacted laws aimed at improving children's diets.
1: Hmm.
6: Well, I don't understand that. Corn Flakes and Special K are good cereals. The laws prohibit food companies from using marketing tactics that might appeal to children, like cartoons or mascots.
7: Those Mexican police, they seize hundreds of thousands of boxes of cereal, and I heard they got an ounce of cocaine last week.
6: They're worried about the cereal?
7: I imagine that. That's just so ridiculous.
3: What is going on?
6: Yeah, that is so ridiculous. Especially, I mean, I would maybe if it were Sugar Smacks or one of those, they don't even call them that anymore.
3: Can't get enough Super Sugar Smacks.
7: Oh, they've taken the word sugar out of everything.
6: Yeah, I know.
7: But in the United States, they did make them get rid of Joe Camel.
6: Yeah. Well.
7: The cartoon depiction of a camel.
3: Now that's a breakfast cereal. Yeah. A quick camel. And out the door.
1: Marlboros. Yes. Oh, love those.
6: Do you ever wonder how we became adults with all the things that we did as kids? We wouldn't survive.
5: I still have over $1 million of camel cash that I'm holding on to for my retirement.
3: Oh, yeah.
1: I need a new duffel bag, Jeff. Yeah. Maybe I could get some of those.
5: Sure. No problem.
7: Do they still do that?
5: No.
7: They don't have the coupons on cigarettes anymore?
5: No.
7: Okay. Because wasn't there a time when if you bought enough cigarettes, you could get a free duffel bag?
6: Apparently.
3: Marlboro had a catalog, I want to say.
5: I got a raft, like a blow-up raft I smoked so much, which was awesome because just what you want as a smoker to go out and do some outdoor activities.
7: Not to mention having to use your lungs to blow up the raft.
3: Yeah.
5: Took me 3 weeks to inflate it.
1: Right. Whenever I go whitewater rafting, I like to have a butt. You know what I'm saying?
5: Of course.
6: Two men in the UK have been sentenced to a total of 15 years in prison for attempting to smuggle over $340,000 worth of cocaine in baked bean cans.
1: Hmm.
6: In 2018, okay. Daniel Kelly and Stephen Gilhooly had sent two packages described as tinned goods from St. Lucia in the Caribbean, oh lovely spot, to Southeast London. An investigation revealed that the pair had used a machine can sealer and blank tin lids to conceal about 6 pounds of cocaine in the baked beans cans.
3: Yep, that'll do it.
6: Yep.
7: It's probably how they made that dog talk in that commercial.
6: Oh, the bean commercial.
7: I love those.
3: The Bush's baked beans?
7: Yeah.
3: The golden retriever talk.
7: Isn't it like a Iris Setter, I forget it.
6: I thought it was gold.
7: Okay, but
3: it was just like my monkey.
6: Oh.
7: And wait a minute, hang on a second. What? So the baked beans had cocaine inside them, right?
6: There were no baked beans. They were just baked beans cans. They said they were baked beans. But
7: because you could do a variation. I'll have to give us a little bit of thought. Beans, the musical fruit inside that can. There's plenty to toot.
6: Oh, very nice.
3: That's good.
7: Nice. Little tootski, as they call it.
3: Absolutely.
1: Really good.
7: They're more like Mexican jumping beans, senor. Try cutting beans with a credit card. You don't see that in Miami Vice.
6: No. That's not very romantic.
5: You get that little piece of gristle in your cocaine while you're trying to...
7: What was that called? The hunk of...
6: Pork? It's pork and beans. I think it was just the pork fat.
3: Yeah.
6: Yeah.
7: Okay. Yeah. Okay.
3: Flavoring.
7: Yeah. Do you ever eat baked beans?
6: Yeah, I love baked beans.
7: Do you...
3: Who doesn't like baked beans?
7: Do you prep with...
6: Yes,
7: with
6: Beano.
7: With Beano?
6: I did that last night because I made chili. Yes, two Beanos, and then you eat the chili.
7: So how much prior to the chili do you have to eat the Beano?
6: Within 30 minutes, they say.
3: Oh, that's right, because you're...
6: I'm gassy.
7: And you got a new boyfriend. You don't want to...
3: Yeah.
6: Right.
7: You don't want that phone call. Well, things were going great until, you know, the explosion.
6: Oh, my God.
1: Am I the only person that kind of looks forward to farting a little bit?
7: You live alone.
1: Yeah, it's a good time.
6: I don't mind it if I'm by myself.
1: Okay, but it's just because the other person is there, you don't want to fart around them.
6: Right, you want to be polite.
7: Do you ever light one?
1: I've never lit one on fire, but I like to. If I'm going to bust one, I'm going to bust one. I'm going to have a good time, you know?
7: My roommate in college, a distinguished gentleman.
6: Yeah.
7: Henry Billingsley II, once lit a fart on a bed in Carmen Hall and set his underwear on fire. What a great moment.
6: And what does he do now?
7: Oh, he's a distinguished attorney.
6: No, of course.
7: Ace, you ever light one?
4: No.
3: No, his farts eat his underwear. You remember that.
7: His farts remember that. Now, Ace, do you have a policy in front of your fiancé? Do you try to keep it?
4: I leave the room. We get it in.
7: After you've done it, you leave the room?
6: Yeah, let her linger in it.
1: Enjoy this.
4: Yeah. Let's just say there was an incident.
6: Oh.
7: I got, what is the word they use for that?
1: Crop dusting?
7: I got crop dusted at the bookstore over the weekend.
1: What happened?
7: I had Finn there. Finn's in a wheelchair right now. She's had some surgery. And we went sort of down one of the aisles in the bookstore, which had clearly... just been gassed by
6: what
7: some.
6: What are you laughing
7: World
6: about?
7: World War I fan.
6: Well, you know that is thing of crop dusting.
3: That is interesting. I mean, yeah. part of a guy, especially a guy. I think only a guy. When you're crop dusted in public, you're kind of like, oh my goodness. But then you're like, okay, that's pretty funny.
7: Yeah. It's just at the bookstore. It's kind of a sort of like sacred ground.
6: Really.
7: Don't you think?
6: No. I don't understand the difference between that and a grocery store.
1: Well, real quick, bookstores and libraries are different. I got shushed in a bookstore one time. This is not a library.
6: I hate that.
1: Get out of here.
7: Yeah, I'm fully on board with that.
1: There's a Starbucks over there. I'm here to get Guitar Magazine. I'm talking as much as I want, all right?
3: No, that's because you and your father were in a bookstore, and somebody, if this would have been reversed, and he was trying to read... whatever it is, Columbia Monthly or whatever he wants to read, and some guy brought in all their kids.
7: No, it's not. Willie's correct. It's a bookstore. You can talk all you want.
3: I don't think so.
7: It's not a library.
3: No, I think it should be. Yes, it's partially a library.
6: That bookstore, I think the kids section is almost as big as the whole store. I mean, the adult part of the store.
7: Well, I can draw a map of it for you because I was in it for about 2 hours this weekend.
6: It's really large.
7: We had a very nice time. Now, Jeff, you have the heaviest beard of anyone I know. Have you ever not had it? I mean, in the last couple of years, have you?
5: Oh, no, I've had it. I used to have a bad goatee back in the 90s.
7: Okay, all right.
5: Yeah.
7: And you say your girlfriend, is she your wife or girlfriend?
5: She's my girlfriend.
7: Okay.
6: Nice topic.
5: Oh,
6: man who should not throw stones.
1: Yes.
3: That's just amazing. You can just remove yourself from a situation and be above it all. And
1: how
3: be
1: many times,
3: the exact situation.
1: How many times have you been married over there, Mr. Three Baby Mamas?
7: You know, it's technically an interesting point.
6: Uh-huh.
7: We were talking to Mr. Oskey about his beard.
6: Aren't you like common law by now?
3: Yes, sir. And I believe,
7: what, are you my lawyer?
3: I believe Mr. Oskey had a further point, I think. Didn't
5: you,
3: Jim?
5: I just wanted to let people know who are playing at home and at work. If you had Pat and Josh out today, you were the big winners. I put all my money on Willie, and so I lost.
1: Okay. You know what? I'm sorry.
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0: Ladies and gentlemen, Bob and Tom.
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6: Oh!
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0: I'll tell you what I sound like when I make love to a woman.
1: Yeah.
0: I'm actually pretty bad at it. I call making like. When I make like to a woman, I sound like a very scared man who's crossing a very thin sheet of ice. And all he's trying to do is get to the side alive. Sounds something like this. Oh my God. I'm so scared. I can do this. Oh my God, that's over with. Oh my God. I have to lay down.
2: That's hot. Yeah, that's hot.
3: Joining us in the studio, comedian Mark Eubanks. Did you go to college down in...
4: I went to college in University of West Virginia, Morgantown, West Virginia.
3: Oh, really?
4: I was a mountaineer.
3: Hmm. Well, why would someone from Florida go to college in West Virginia?
4: Because you didn't have to be real smart to get into school there. Basically, showing up got you that piece of paper.
1: Yeah. Oh. Valedictorian was a 2.0.
4: On the breathalyzer.
5: Essential Morning Radio. All day and all night.
6: Really? No, seriously. Really?
5: Bob and Tom Radio.
3: Don't I get even introduced?
1: Mohandas, I'm so sorry. Thought you were going to walk up when we do the proper introduction, but I guess not. Good morning, Mohandas. We haven't seen you in a while.
7: Good morning. How are you feeling?
1: I feel very good, thank you.
7: You know, Bob, they say that pain is good for you.
1: Who said that? The Marquis de Sade?
7: People in India love pain.
1: Oh, do they?
7: Yes.
1: Hmm.
7: Yes. They also love cows.
1: I see.
7: But I intend to go to the state fair today.
1: Oh, do you really?
7: And worship the cow of my choice.
1: How wonderful.
7: That's the great thing about America.
1: Mm-hmm.
7: I've got a couple killer jokes for you guys.
1: Do you really?
7: These are really great.
1: Okay.
7: I'm going to try my hand as a stand-up comedian.
1: All right, here he is. Mohandas K. Gandhi, stand-up comic.
7: Do you think I should change my name?
1: To what? Like Shecky Gandhi?
7: I kind of like that.
1: Mm-hmm.
7: Shecky Gandhi.
1: Mm-hmm.
7: That's very funny.
1: Mm-hmm.
7: Okay, you can give me the introduction as Shecky.
1: Here's Shecky Gandhi, stand-up comic. Take it away, Shecky.
7: Did you dudes hear about that new restaurant on the moon?
1: No.
7: Great food, no atmosphere.
1: Okay. You got another one?
7: I said, did you dudes hear about that restaurant on the moon? Great food, no atmosphere. Get it?
1: Yeah, no, we heard atmosphere. It. No atmosphere. We got it.
7: Don't think they like that.
1: Want to try another one?
7: Okay.
1: Got any envelopes, maybe?
7: Yes, but I'm trying to kill her jokes first.
1: I see. Okay. All right, try another one.
7: When is it hard to get through to the king of beasts?
1: When is it hard to get through to the king of beasts? I don't know.
7: When the lion is busy.
1: When the lion is busy.
7: I don't think this material is working.
1: Who's your writer, Mohandas?
7: Delbert Duck.
1: I see. Okay.
7: But it looks like I'm bombing.
1: So far, you got another?
7: I believe in nonviolence.
1: Okay.
7: Why was the cigar so embarrassed?
1: I don't know.
7: It made an ash of itself.
1: All right.
7: I'll just be... Maybe I should just quit show business.
1: Well, I think you got to stick to the predictions and forget the jokes, Mohandas.
7: Okay. I have one envelope in front of me. I suppose I could try my hand at predictions again.
1: Okay, let's try the envelope then.
7: Okay. This is sort of a morning... Something tells me morning when I put this to my head.
1: Okay,
7: early bird something.
1: Okay, you're going to reveal the answer without ever seeing the question. The answer is...
7: The answer is light rain.
1: Mm-hmm.
7: Norelco.
1: Mm-hmm.
7: And Titanic.
1: Light rain, Norelco, and Titanic. Early morning, huh?
7: Another name for... A shower, a shave, and a ship.
1: I see.
7: I don't understand, but
8: jokes don't... Bob and Tom.
6: Ew, gross.
9: Slimy yet satisfying.
8: They put the F in professional.
0: This is the Bob and Tom Show.
1: Hello.
0: Thanks very much for joining us. Hope you had a great weekend. And we have Chick McGee across the way over there. We have a nice photograph of Chick from almost 30 years old that was we discovered that we posted on our website. What's the matter?
10: Oh, just Chick actually doing something athletic. He's not doing anything athletic.
11: He's standing outside.
10: He's standing there with a drink in his hand.
12: So is this before you mowed the greens, or how does that?
11: Wow.
12: Uh-huh. You're at a golf course.
11: Got the visor going. Got the.
10: See, I didn't realize you ever played golf.
11: I'm a tremendous golfer. I just choose not to play.
0: That's completely false.
11: I'm incredibly good.
10: Really?
0: That's completely false.
11: Mm-hmm. I only hit you guys.
12: Almost.
11: Remember?
12: You almost hit us.
10: Almost once.
12: That was good.
11: I would have hit you. That's how good I am. That's just a warning shot. You know that.
0: Okay.
11: Check that out on Bob and Tom.
0: In the news, Christy, I know that
10: Tom,
0: you're a Catholic, and for Lent, I'm very proud of you for this. You are walking for 1 hour every day.
12: Uh-huh.
0: Now, I have a question. Did you, were you able to keep that up on your weekend of travels?
10: I was.
12: Good
10: yes,
12: for you.
10: You
12: walked all
0: really?
12: The way from Madison.
10: Yeah. I had plenty of time.
0: Christy's walking an hour
10: Saturday,
0: every day.
10: Saturday, I actually walked in the O'Hare Airport. I logged my hour there. Believe me, it wasn't hard from one
0: Good
10: gate to another.
0: Good
10: yeah.
0: And in any event, you've also given up chocolate. But this is interesting. The reason I bring it up.
10: Yeah.
0: There's a news story out of Australia, and it says, keep it short and do not mention sex or drunkenness. These are the new rules for eulogies at funeral masses in the Catholic Church in Australia.
12: What?
10: Well, I can understand
0: According
10: that.
0: To this news account, there's been an increase in the number of inappropriate comments during funeral services.
12: Or they talk about the guy when they went out and had a good time or something?
0: Well, apparently inappropriate messages have been being passed. It says an increase in the number of inappropriate comments at funeral masses has prompted Australia's most senior Catholic Cardinal George Pell to impose a 5-minute deadline on eulogies.
12: Do they play music to make sure that they...
0: It's like the Academy Awards, Bob. If you're
10: really?
0: Still going on about the dead guy after 5 minutes, the band kicks in.
12: Okay.
0: That was kind of funny. Here's a really odd story. And if you're a car lover, brace yourself. A portable toilet fell off a flatbed truck Thursday at Interstate 5, causing a new Mercedes-Benz to rear-end another guy. No one was hurt, according to the state police. Here's the toilet was empty. So
12: Thank
0: it wasn't
12: goodness.
0: It wasn't a full port of sand.
12: Mm-hmm. Mm-hmm.
0: The Mercedes was totaled, according to State Patrol Trooper Jeff Merrill. The 2 p.m. collision happened in the southbound lane near South Boeing Access Road. A cargo strap broke on the truck, which freed the portable toilet to land in the road.
12: Yikes.
0: A California couple in a rented sport utility vehicle crashed through it. Then a woman in a, here's the painful part.
10: Yeah.
0: Brand new 2007 E-Series Mercedes-Benz hit the SUV. The driver was cited for allowing escape of loaded materials.
12: Mm-hmm.
0: The Mercedes driver was cited for following too close. See, I make it a rule. I try to hit the toilet before I leave.
10: Yeah.
0: On a trip.
10: Not during.
12: I know. Uh-huh. Jeez.
0: You've been that way, Crystal. You're on the road, suddenly you have the urge to hit the head.
11: You know, beat it like a speed bag,
12: Usually I want to stop at a rest stop.
0: Okay.
11: Bored.
0: Christy, what else have you got?
10: Leroy Myers Jr., a delegate in the Maryland State Legislature, has a message for truckers out there. If you got them, you don't need to flaunt them. As the State Assembly debates global warming and the death penalty, Myers has something else on his mind. The outsized plastic testicles that truckers dangle from the trailer hitches of their pickups.
11: Oh, yeah.
12: Those are hilarious.
11: I've seen
10: to
11: these.
10: Some truckers, they're mainly expressions of rural chic, if you will. But Myers, who says his Western Maryland district is brimming with giant fakes on the roadways, calls them vulgar and immoral and filed legislation to outlaw them.
0: They're supposed to be bulls, right? Isn't that the deal?
11: Mm-hmm. They are called truck nuts, I believe.
12: Mm-hmm. I've seen them. It's very funny.
0: But this guy wants to make them against the law? Where is this?
10: Yeah. This is in Maryland. Oh.
0: So there's no crime there, huh?
10: His bill would prohibit motorists.
0: Maryland, there's no poverty. No poverty, no highway.
11: Everything's good.
12: Successfully cleaned up the entire state.
0: No
12: health, the only thing going
0: no health care problems, no poverty. Nobody needs it. But we have time to worry about fake bull testicles.
10: His bill would not only cover that, would prohibit motorists from displaying anything resembling or depicting anatomically correct or less than completely and opaquely covered human or animal genitals, human buttocks or female breasts. Meyer said a hunter could still throw a freshly killed and uncovered deer in the back of his pickup, though, because the deer body parts would be real. I guess there were some people who were worried about somebody seeing that.
0: Who has this kind of time?
12: You know what they should do? They should take this guy and cut his off and hang him from the state capitol.
0: Bob, he doesn't have any.
11: Sometimes they make him out of stretchy, which are hilarious. The stretchy. Have you seen the stretchy?
10: I have not seen these particular.
12: Oh, they're hilarious.
11: Every now and then they'll scrape the road. It's hilarious.
12: Oh, really? It's very funny.
10: Female koalas indulge in lesbian sex sessions, rejecting male suitors and attempting to mate with each other.
0: I have a question. Am I the only one who notices that bears, the sexuality of bears is in the news about every week?
10: Right.
12: Sometimes, this is koalas. They're not bears, Tom.
10: They're not bears. They're marsupials.
12: They're marsupials.
10: They're
12: not
10: what? Bears.
12: They're fast.
11: Yeah. They are not fast.
10: Sometimes
11: I've seen koalas
10: five
11: in
10: at
11: person.
10: A time. They just sit in a
11: they
10: tree.
11: They just sit there and eat coffee.
10: Just saw them in San Diego.
12: What were you saying about the marsupials there?
10: Female koalas indulge in lesbian sex sessions, rejecting male suitors and attempting to mate with each other, sometimes up to five at a time.
12: You know how this
10: according
12: starts,
10: to researchers.
12: Pillow fight.
11: Mm-hmm.
12: Always.
11: And the koalas take off.
0: Every good pillow fight.
11: The little panties.
0: Every good pillow fight among women ends in a lesbian
10: You know what? Bob's not far
0: Bob's
10: from
0: world.
10: The truth here.
12: What?
10: The fury eucalyptus eating creatures appear to develop furry. This. What'd I say?
0: Fury.
12: They're furry.
10: Furry.
11: Although, I like the angle that they're a little angry. I like that. Yeah. I like that very much.
10: They could be angry because this only apparently happens while they're in captivity.
11: Oh, you know what my dog does?
10: In the wild, they remain heterosexual.
12: Well, no kidding.
11: My dog
0: so wait, so now we're talking caged lesbians.
11: Caged fury.
12: Oh, yeah.
0: Right. Where is this? What? Where are they in?
10: This is in Australia.
0: Ah, so they fly Qantas.
10: On several
0: isn't Qantas
10: okay,
0: the,
10: wait a minute.
0: Isn't Qantas the dirtiest sounding airline?
10: Yes, it is.
12: No, Aer Lingus is.
10: One of the researchers, and
0: if they
10: I
0: ever
10: quote,
0: merged, Qantas Lingus. I've been saying it for years. Sorry.
12: Uh-huh.
10: This is one of the researchers. This is a quote from this story. This is from the APN Holdings.
11: You have to say it Qantas-like.
10: On several occasions, more than one pair of females shared the same pole.
11: On several occasions,
12: that's not
11: more
12: lesbian
11: than
12: thing
11: one
12: there.
10: And multiple females mounted each other simultaneously.
12: Really?
10: Mm-hmm.
0: We had a call earlier this morning
10: about
0: from a woman about code words.
12: Oh yeah,
0: code words before an intimate encounter. Say you're trying to figure out a way to pass along the information that you're. Up and
10: oh
0: running,
10: yeah, didn't she say something about
12: Fine
10: the good China.
12: China
10: or something?
0: Yeah, yeah. She. The story, our caller mentioned that one of her children had asked that she has a boy and a girl, and
10: mm-hmm.
0: they were asking about the names of their various parts, and her daughter interpreted it as being...
12: Her son said when she told the son about what parts...
0: What the girl had.
12: She used the actual...
0: real word.
12: Descriptive words. And
10: yes.
12: He goes, oh, fine China.
0: Fine China. So that's become kind of their code word.
12: Mm-hmm. Mm. So if her husband's good, she'll break out the fine China. Ha, cha, cha, cha.
0: I'm guessing that's probably only when they have company.
12: I hope not.
0: I'm guessing. Mm-hmm. Dear Bob and Tom.
12: Yes.
0: I have a new boyfriend who got in some trouble. He's now using a sobrieter. He has to test a few times a day. One of the things that he has to do is say three different words that the computer has picked out for him to make sure he's not been drinking.
12: Hmm.
0: I've never heard of this.
12: Nor have I.
10: Wow.
0: In any event, she says one of the words that he has to say is Canada.
10: Yeah.
0: Anyway, we were going at it hot and heavy.
12: Mm-hmm.
0: And I screamed out, oh, Canada. This is now our code word. Sometimes we'll be talking on the phone and I'll be feeling frisky and say, oh, Canada. Okay, obscure. Dear Bob and Tom, another letter. My husband is a huge fan of your show. He told me you guys were looking for the code words that people use when they want to get romantic.
12: Mm-hmm.
0: Well, for whatever reason, when we're about to get romantic, he likes to open with a joke.
11: Hi, how you doing tonight?
12: Anybody celebrating anything?
11: Thanks for stopping by the bedroom. I appreciate it.
10: Romance right there, mm-hmm. Yeah.
11: So these two firemen.
0: He often does jokes from your show.
12: Oh, really?
10: Boy.
0: He'll say, hey, I'm just warming up. I'm going to go in for the kill. Finally, I said, look, don't do the jokes. Just go knock, knock. That's our new code.
12: Knock, knock.
0: Oh. We can even use it around the kids.
10: Sure.
0: Knock, knock.
10: Who's there?
0: Well, that's the code. There's nobody there right now.
3: just interesting what people will do, particularly around the kids and mixed company. Okay, Christy, back to you.
10: Speaking of that, Dawn Dines says she could not have chosen a better time to launch her latest collection in Sydney, Australia. The British social worker turned designer hopes to bring a bit of style and a safe sex message by her new Smarty panties.
12: Yeah.
10: They're a brand of underwear that is very nice. They made their debut last week, and they apparently hold a condom in the back.
12: In the back?
10: Okay. Yeah.
11: Wait a minute.
3: You lost me there.
10: She has here's a picture. There's a sewn-in pocket that holds a condom. See, right here.
12: Oh, it's just a pocket. Okay.
10: Yeah, it's a little pocket that has the condom where you put the unused condom.
12: I would think it'd be a little more handy up front.
10: Well, if you're a girl, you reach around.
11: Where the fine china is kept.
12: Yeah, you don't want to hide it like a gun.
11: Out front, not in back, where the dirty everyday dishes are. Put it out where the fine china is.
10: They offer, I guess, a pair for men, too, but they don't show a picture of that one.
11: Uh-oh.
12: What does that have, a dental dam?
11: No, it's the same thing.
12: Oh, okay.
11: Oh, boy.
10: Yeah, it's the same thing.
3: So it's just a little pocket.
10: Where you can hold a condom, yes. Okay. An unused condom, you know.
12: Kind of like I've seen underwear that has the iPod, where you can put an iPod in your underwear.
3: I just keep one on at all times, just in case.
12: Good for you, Tom. Yeah.
11: Really? And I never wear...
12: slip one on before you leave the house, is that it?
11: New condoms are for suckers. Go secondhand are the way to go.
12: That's right. Recycled.
11: Yeah, they're fine. That's what Al Gore say. Yeah, green condoms. Uh-huh. Reuse, recycle.
12: Yeah, there you go.
11: Whatever.
10: Wow. Well, here's a bizarre story. Investigators trying to determine
11: why... Hey, Bob, here's a bizarre story after that last one.
10: This isn't funny, though.
11: Uh-oh.
10: Investigators in Denver are trying to determine why a zookeeper killed by a jaguar may have opened the door to the animal's enclosure when zoo policies ban staffers from entering exhibits when cats are inside.
3: Hello? Hello, anybody in here? Anybody in this case?
10: Georgia, 140-pound cat was shot and killed after the attack, according to the zoo spokesperson.
3: Why? He didn't do anything
12: wrong. Not his fault.
3: He's looking, going, wow, that's the biggest pig I've ever seen.
11: He's being all leopard, you know? Mm-hmm. Come on.
10: Jaguar-like.
12: Once he gets the taste of human blood, that's it.
10: Is that it?
12: Mm-hmm.
10: I didn't know that.
12: Oh, yeah.
10: Oh, and speaking of dead, Ace Frehley has not died, contrary to rumors circulating last week.
12: His career
10: The original did. Kiss lead guitarist.
3: No.
10: Has been on the website saying that he's been clean and sober for a few years now.
11: A few years.
10: He is working on a new album that could be out by the summer.
12: Oh, boy.
10: The story was floating all around on Friday that he'd gone away.
12: He was dead, but he's not, right?
10: No, he's not.
3: No, he's not.
10: He's alive and well.
3: But he is not touring with Kiss
12: anymore.
3: That
12: new album
10: no.
3: Okay.
10: He is not.
3: Okay.
10: Even though he has been clean and sober, he says.
3: Okay. We're going to take a short break. We'll be right back. This is the Bob and Tom Show.
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10: Oh, yeah. 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

I saw my first Playboy back in 1973. I really loved the interviews and the crack photography. I was leafing through the pages and my heart began to race. I fell in love with the centerfold when I came upon her face. I wanna be like Hef, wouldn't that be great? Chasing naked girls when I'm 60.

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5: Do you use any code words?
6: Such as?
5: Let me address this question to Chick first. Do you have any sort of code phrases with your wife?
7: You know, I'm sure I do. There's stuff that we talk about that only the two of us know about, I guess.
5: Sure.
7: Or
5: we let's know just, about it. Let's say you're interested in a little intimacy. Do you have some kind of a code? The reason I ask is because
7: we don't have a code about that.
5: Dear Bob and Tom, I enjoyed the show yesterday, particularly a discussion about Christy's date. Now, you'll recall that Christy went on a date.
6: On Sunday.
5: This 2006, the year of the single Christy.
6: Yeah.
5: And we got into a discussion about it because both Chick and I saw the movie Borat, which we both gave a huge thumbs up to. Very funny. I wonder if it may be kind of a guy movie.
6: No, I don't think so.
5: There are some slapstick elements. There are a couple scenes that I think. In any event, Christy went to see a different movie, which we discussed. She went to see Marie Antoinette, and she took a date.
7: Yeah, not by herself.
5: This guy actually apparently went willingly.
6: Yeah,
7: right.
5: And so,
6: well, to each his own.
5: But Amy, who writes this letter, said what particularly moved me was when Christy said the movie only costs $6. For my husband and myself, that's our code word. We don't want the kids to figure out what we're talking about in a public place.
6: $6?
5: Yeah, I need $6.
6: Mm.
1: Hmm.
5: It's a long story, but it's a great joke between us.
6: Mm-hmm.
5: Sometimes we'll be talking about giving up a football game for $6. Well, that's what Christy said.
6: Uh-huh.
5: I was in tears in my drive to work. Thank you, Christy, for making the joke even better. So I was just wondering if you had a...
6: code word?
5: Mm-mm. Code word. We had, on this show, established the... celebrating Bob's birthday.
6: Mm-hmm. Sure, we have a number of code words here.
5: Which is certainly allowable.
6: In fact, I think there's a list of them on our website.
5: Yeah, but nothing...

0: used to tell each other that we had to go home and do the laundry.
1: Laundry?
0: Yeah, had to go home and do the laundry.
1: Okay.
2: That's probably a pretty good, that's probably a kind of a standard, actually.
1: Yeah.
0: Well,
2: you're at a formal event and you go, honey, I think it's time to go do the laundry, and then you can go.
0: Mm-hmm. Well, if she wasn't in the mood, then I always had to do it by hand.
2: Uh-huh. I'm sure it was a huge load, right, sir?
1: Oh, yeah. Oh,
0: absolutely.
2: We can take this analogy and go on forever.
1: Sad. Oh, my God.
2: Probably load after load, right, sir?
1: Yeah, nonstop.
2: Hot steaming laundry.
0: Never ran out of laundry to do.
3: There you go. Well, I'm just going to go ahead
1: sound
3: and
1: sound like the Chick McGee of Columbus. Thanks for calling.
3: Wait a minute. I'm the Chick McGee of Columbus.
1: Oh,
3: wait,
1: I'm sorry. You are.
2: We have another phone call. I'm sorry. Line six. Yes.
1: All right. Morning, Bob and Tom show.
4: Hey, Bob and Tom, you guys rock.
1: Thank you. Who's this?
4: Tom.
2: Hey, Tom.
1: Hi, Tom.
4: How you guys doing?
1: Great. What can we do for you?
4: You guys were talking about the code words earlier.
1: Uh-huh.
4: Well, my wife and I met in college.
1: Yeah.
4: And you live in a dorm in college, you have roommates, and you can't just do whatever you want, whenever you want.
1: Right.
4: So we had the dry erase boards on our dorm doors. It's kind of common for kids
1: sure.
4: to have those.
1: Oh, sure. Yeah.
4: We devised a plan that was we write down washing cartoons. And that people would know to leave us alone for a while.
2: Watching cartoons. Not
4: yeah.
2: bad.
4: Uh-huh.
1: Everyone knew that was your code word?
4: Everyone that knew to leave us alone. So if we got a knock at the door and it wasn't that, we just kind of yell at them to reach the door.
1: I got you.
2: Did anybody ever draw anything on the door during the...
1: No.
2: That would be the temptation, I think.
1: Yeah, maybe a cartoon character spitting. All right.
2: Okay.
1: Well, thanks, Tom.
2: We have
1: all right.
2: Another phone call. We'll grab that, then get back to the
1: morning, Bob and Tom show.
5: Good morning.
1: Hi, who's this?
5: This is Carrie.
1: Hi, Carrie. Do you have a code word?
5: I do. My husband and I, we have six children.
1: Right.
5: And we don't get very much time
1: alone.
5: Is
1: your code word yes?
5: Not anymore.
1: Fertility. I'm sorry, what is your code word?
5: Our code word is we need to go talk about Christmas.
1: Oh, wow. Even in January?
5: Even in January. Okay. It works. Believe me, it works.
2: Apparently. I'm with Bob on this.
1: Oh, wow.
3: Christmas in July, Bob. There's nothing better. You know that.
2: How old is your youngest?
5: He's nine.
1: Oh, okay.
2: Okay. You're kind of in the zone that I'm in then.
1: All right.
2: How's that going?
5: It goes pretty well, especially in the fall and the winter. The spring and summer, it's kind of like, okay, we'll just go outside and play.
1: All right. Okay. Yeah,
2: well,
1: understood.
2: Listen, you might want to go talk to your man about Christmas.
1: Yeah. Uh-huh.
2: It's just around the corner, you know.
5: He wanted to talk about Christmas last night, but I was watching TV.
1: Oh, really? Watching cartoons.
3: All right.
1: Thanks for calling.
5: Bye.
1: Maybe she was doing the laundry by herself, Tom.
2: Yeah, okay, so we've
1: Who
2: got...
1: knows?
3: Doing a load of laundry
2: so
3: by
2: we've
3: hand.
2: We've got watching cartoons, talking about Christmas. Uh-huh. And doing the laundry.
3: You know, Christmas is always coming, Bob. You know that.
1: So I've been told.
3: Either Christmas is here or it's coming.
1: Morning, Bob and Tom show.
6: Hi, Bob and Tom. This is Susan.
1: Hi, Susan. How are you?
6: Good.
1: Good.
6: Well, me and my coworkers actually have a code name for it.
1: Oh, it must be fun at lunch there.
6: Oh, yes. We have some women that don't like to talk about certain things, so we have a code word that is PlayStation.
1: PlayStation?
6: Yeah, last night me and my husband were playing the PlayStation.
1: Oh, I see.
2: Wow.
1: Really? I like
6: that.
1: Uh-huh. Xbox 360 out of the question, I'm guessing.
2: Yeah.
3: Again, the box.
2: Again, implying massiveness. Uh-huh. And you can look all directions while there.
1: All right.
2: That's a good one.
1: All right, thanks very much.
2: Did you play PlayStation last night?
1: When was the last time you were actually on the controls?
6: Last night.
1: Oh, well, good for you.
3: Both have a joystick.
1: Uh-huh.
2: We give you this one will this analogy will pretty much play itself out for.
1: Thanks for calling.
2: We have another phone call, I believe, on line six.
1: Morning, Bob and Tom show.
7: Hi, how are you guys doing?
1: We are great. Who's this?
7: This is Diana.
1: Hi, Diana.
2: Do you have a code word for intimate activity?
7: Yeah. Well, it was kind of a code phrase. With all the Chinese herbs and stuff out there, one of the herbs they have is a powdered tiger's penis. And so when we're out in public, I just tell them that I need my Chinese herbs.
2: Yeah, I'm sorry. I'm trying to catch my breath.
3: You had me at tiger penis.
1: No, she lost me there.
3: Wow.
1: I didn't hear a word she said after that.
2: I have read about...
1: I didn't know they had that.
2: It's actually the reason that...

0: certain species are endangered is because of these idiotic ideas that
1: certain parts of exotic animals,
0: so they're chopped up and. Well, I'm glad you're not actually using the.
2: Oh no, we're not using it. We just use it as a code phrase.
0: So it's
1: how much is a bottle of tiger?
2: I have no idea.
0: You say I need my Chinese herbs.
2: Yeah.
0: Okay. Does your man ever come up and say, "Hey, I'm having some herbal tea"?
2: Yeah.
1: Or you're soaking in it. All right.
3: We love you a long time.
1: I got you. All right. Thanks for calling.
4: They don't say we didn't warn you. There's laughter ahead.
5: You guys want to grab lunch?
1: We can't go anymore.
5: Holy
3: That's
5: cow.
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9: I've been in a relationship for 10 years or 5 years or 4 months or 2 months or even like 5 weeks. I mean, you've done a lot of growing in that amount of time.

0: forward to spending a lot of time together in the future.
1: This is for the people going through heartbreak right now, and you don't know what to do about it.
2: Okay.

0: One way of doing it.
1: That's quality material.
2: Oh, are the stars out tonight? I don't care if it's cloudy or bright. Because I'm blind.
3: Jeez. Bob and Tom. Well meaning, but.
4: Yeah, they're all messed up.
3: More than slightly confused.
5: Now, Mike, we don't really know much about you. Are you avid moviegoer, maybe?
6: Yeah, moviegoer. I watch a lot of movies, a lot of TV. I think my favorite show right now is The Osbournes on MTV. I feel that's the greatest television show
7: ever. Hear, hear.
6: Yes, definitely. But it was surprising because I was always a big Ozzy fan, like back in the day or whatever.
5: Black Sabbath?
6: Sure, yeah, all the Sabbath albums. But then the show comes out and you see him, you know, when he's, you know, shuffling around and yelling at his kids just like every other dad, you know. Well, it's a little different, you know.
8: Listen, man, Jack, you got to get the trash on the curb by 9 in the morning, man. They'll just sit there, you know, next time, you know, the trash people come around. I can't have trash sitting around. He's yelling about trash, man. I can't deal with this, you know.
9: He's the Prince of Darkness.
8: I know, yeah. I spent all day cutting out these coupons, man. I'm not spending $5 on, you know, freaking grape nuts, you know. Jeez. This guy used to be my hero.
5: Yeah. Oh, that's great.
6: They might as well take it to the next level, though. I want to see that should be the next reality show, the Oz couple. Ozzy Osbourne and some other unintelligible foreigner living together in their little adventures, you know. Arnold Schwarzenegger runs in with an apron on.
8: Listen to me, Ozzy, I can't have dishes sitting around the kitchen all over the place. I just said breakfast, man. Every time I go out of town, I come back, it's like a war zone in here. I can't live like this anymore. I was going to get around to, but you came running in here like a Nazi. As soon as I learn how to do another impression, I'm getting another roommate.
6: Next reality show.
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0: Yes.
5: Do you have anything good on that?
0: Transgendered people can now legally use restrooms for either sex in New York City's transit system.
12: Everybody be quiet. I'm listening for a friend.
0: Under an agreement revealed this week, according to the New York Daily News, the Metropolitan Transportation Authority has agreed to let people use restrooms consistent with their gender expression. The Transgender Legal Defense and Education Fund had filed a complaint on behalf
5: be a fun place to work.
0: Of a 70-year-old man who was arrested for using the woman's room at Grand Central Station.
5: I'll bet he's hot.
9: Oh, yeah.
0: The man.
5: Hey, Grandpa, show me your jugs.
0: The man who was born Henry McGinnis, but now goes by the name Helena Stone and dresses as a woman, said, I'm a 24-hour woman, I just feel like a woman, and I like to wear women's clothes.
12: I'm a 24-hour woman.
9: I hate it when they have the fake voice. Does he have his equipment, or did
0: doesn't
9: he have it
0: say,
9: removed?
0: I don't know.
5: Bob,
0: Stone's lawyer.
5: It's based on your expression. It's what you want to be.
0: He does still have his
13: equipment.
0: See, this
13: gets back to my argument. If you run into a convenience store in the men's room is occupied, you really have to go. Can you jump into the women's room?
0: I would. Why not?
5: I do it all the time.
13: I do it all the time, too. But apparently, there's some sort of law that needs to be passed that we can.
5: Hey, when you got to go, you got to go.
13: You got to go.
0: When you gotta go.
5: I'm just sorry that this poor old man has to still ride the New York subway.
9: Yeah, true.
5: Jeez, poor guy.
13: I'm sure
5: dressing like a woman. You're
0: maybe he likes the subway.
5: Probably only have a few. Years. What is it? The smell of the urine that he.
0: I don't know. I made the mistake of telling my daughter that about New York City. That she goes, "What's Manhattan like?" I go, "It smells like pee." She goes, "I'm never going there."
5: Not all of it.
0: I know. I was
5: very nice.
0: I told her it was just the subway, and it was a very nice place, and she'd visit sometime. Hey, in the age of email and paying bills online, fewer and fewer of us are using stamps. But if you do, you'll have a variety of choices next year. The list of commemorative stamps is out, and there are some famous names. They include actor James Stewart, Ella Fitzgerald, and for Valentine's Day, look for a Hershey's Kiss stamp.
9: Well, you can make your own stamps now.
13: Streetlights, yeah.
0: Yes, I received them as a gift with my kids' pictures on
9: them.
0: So
9: you can put whoever you want on a stamp.
0: That's right.
5: Wow. Mr. Fister.
9: Cost you an arm and a leg. I don't think the Mr. Fister would be allowed a 39 cent. Yeah, I can't imagine what that would look like.
5: Just asking.
9: An onion ring?
5: That's a classic.
1: Oh, yeah.
5: Mm-hmm. Okay, sorry.
0: The Los Angeles branch of the Boy Scouts has announced a new anti-digital piracy badge that scouts can earn. Under the new curriculum sponsored by the film industry, scouts will learn about laws protecting copyrighted materials, be taught how to spot copyright infringement, and be rewarded for refraining from illegal downloads.
5: What happened to helping old ladies across the street?
9: What does that badge look like?
5: You walk up to some kid, hey, that's an illegal download. Give me your iPod.
0: They'll receive a badge, Bob, decorated with a film reel, a compact disc, and an encircled C, the international symbol for copyright.
9: I see. Okay.
13: You know, Bob and I were both Weeblos, right?
9: I was a Weeblo, yeah.
13: Yeah, I got to Weeblo before we went to Boy Scouts. Weeblo was very different than what I was expecting. So, I decided to get out.
9: Yeah, the special Weeblo handshake.
13: Yeah,
5: perhaps a bad name choice.
13: Well, no, it's
9: a little cub.
0: A Coralville, Iowa man is in trouble over a bank deposit. Police say Adrian Hilton, who worked for Pizza Pit, was arrested.
13: Hold it. I want a T-shirt and a hat.
5: Pizza Pit.
13: And a menu. Yeah.
9: You get that with barbecue places, not pizza with a pit. Pizza pit.
5: I mean, that's like naming a place Pizza Dumpster. Pit does not have the appeal of like the Pizza Palace.
0: No, it doesn't.
5: In my mind, I hear pit, I think of dungeon.
0: Yes.
5: Uh-huh. Pizza dungeon.
0: He was arrested last month after he stashed his marijuana in the restaurant's deposit bag and dropped it in the night deposit box. Mm. Employees at American Bank and Trust found the stash the next day and called police. Hilton is now charged with possession of marijuana.
5: Whoa. So this guy
9: but
5: allegedly...
9: But it wasn't in his possession.
0: I know, but it, apparently...
5: So he was doing the night deposit.
0: Yes.
5: For the pizza pit. And allegedly... why would he put it in there?
9: Because he was firing a kite. That's why. Uh-huh.
0: Well.
13: He didn't smoke the deposit, did he?
0: No.
13: I mean, it would follow that...
0: Miami-Dade firefighters, this of course is in the Miami, Florida area, spent more than 2 hours putting out a giant toilet paper fire. The call came in as a building fire, but when firefighters arrived at the scene, they found the 1,000-pound giant roll of toilet paper in the back of a semi-trailer up in flames.
5: I have a stop.
13: Who is that for?
9: Wow.
0: This is all I have. This is the only, just a little bit of, that doesn't go into detail. They used a forklift to get it out and extinguish the
13: fire. Ho, ho, ho. Where's my toilet paper?
5: So this was one roll of toilet paper.
0: That's what it says. One giant roll of toilet paper. 1,000-pound giant roll in the back of a semi on fire.
5: Who on earth would need
0: that? It might have been an art exhibit. I don't know.
13: To me, there would be a more efficient way of dispensing toilet paper, possibly single rolls, instead of making one large roll and taking...
9: But that'll last forever.
5: Yeah, but I'm guessing when you try to tear it, you get one sheet at a time.
9: But one sheet's the size of a bed sheet, wouldn't it be?
0: Mm.
9: That's big.
0: Yeah.
5: And how did it catch on fire?
0: You're asking me all these questions. I told you I couldn't take any because I have no information.
5: You have a news story where you've got a 1,000-pound single roll of toilet paper on fire and we're idiots because we have questions?
0: Well, a young woman taking her driver's test crashed into the Bureau of Motor Vehicles in Portage, Indiana.
13: Oops.
5: Nothing for me. I'll come back to that thing next week.
13: That's a fail.
0: The 20-year-old was pulling into a parking spot and hit the gas pedal instead of the brake.
9: Oops.
0: The car jumped the curb, crashed into the front of the license bureau. It was half in, half out. Both driver and examiner are okay, but of course, as Chick said, the woman failed her road test.
9: Well, but that makes the lines there longer.
0: Ugh.
9: God.
0: And being the naked...
9: Can you imagine having the numbers like, next in line, number 98... Oh, sorry. You'll have to come back tomorrow after you've waited for 4 hours.
5: The guy just parked in the line.
0: Being the naked photographer is costing Stephen Lennon his ability to practice law. The Ohio Supreme Court has suspended the law license of the Columbus attorney. He pleaded guilty to exposing himself to women, then taking photos of their surprised reactions.
9: Watch the dickie. I mean,
5: he was wearing a turtleneck, Bob.
0: Authorities say he took pictures of 38 women over 18 months. He's already served a year in jail as part of a plea deal. The Ohio Supreme Court has also ordered Lennon to undergo a mental evaluation if he ever never applies for reinstatement. He can't seek a return of his legal license for at least 2 years.
9: But he can go into the photography business,
0: sure,
9: if he so desires.
5: I'd kind of like to see the pictures.
9: Would you really?
0: You are one sick person.
5: Well, no, he's taking pictures of the
0: surprise
5: looks of the women.
9: Uh huh.
0: Mm-hmm.
5: Were those admissible in court, do you think?
9: Sure.
0: Well, I don't know. Why did they sign a release?
9: I don't think you need to have a model release in order to be evidence.
0: Mm.
9: So
5: interesting idea.
9: Is it really?
5: I mean, you got to give the guy a little bit of credit. There's a lot going on here.
0: Research that for us.
12: I'm the bad guy.
5: So do you drop trow and then grab the camera, or do you have
9: to? I think he used to jump out from behind buildings.
0: Surprise!
9: And stuff. Kind of, you know, someone's coming up to a corner.
5: Now, do you suppose he went digital, or?
9: Oh, you have to.
5: Did he do?
0: You can't send those to Target and have them
5: maybe
0: processed.
5: Develop his own phone.
9: Well, you can. It's only women with surprise looks. There's no nudity, unless,
0: that's
9: of course, Big Willie's in the picture, too.
12: That's my thumb. Oh, that's not your thumb.
9: That's not your thumb.
5: I'm guessing Big Willie's
9: only
5: nickname.
9: Not really.
5: I'm guessing it's called Big Willie for the same reason the Three Stooges call the one guy Curly.
9: Curly, okay.
5: I just want to go on record as saying that. Maybe that's why they look so surprised.
9: Could be.
5: Maybe it's
9: where is it?
5: Look, yeah. Who's to say?
0: Oh, wow.
5: Okay, Christy, I'm trying to get to the bottom of this toilet paper fire.
0: Yeah.
5: It is, and all I can find from this is an account from the Miami Herald. It's just a 1,000-pound bulk roll of toilet paper. So this must be what
0: they do. Did they spin the? Do they make it bulk like that and then spin it down into little ones?
9: Probably.
5: That must be what they do.
13: Half a ton of toilet paper.
0: How?
9: Boy, that would last a week in my house.
13: Oh.
5: This is more like a...
13: Well, after you go to the pizza pit, you really have to... You're working the toilet pit.
3: Bob and Tom.
1: For your information, these are two of the worst kids I have ever encountered in my life, and I worked the state fair.
3: We were stupid before stupid was cool.
7: Hello?
14: Hello, I'm Therese calling from Research Corporation,
7: uh-huh,
14: a public opinion research firm.
7: Yes?
14: We're conducting a survey with a random sample of adults about their interest in working for various large employers in the Louisville, Kentucky area.
7: Uh-huh.
14: And our research experts have randomly selected female adult, if there is one living in this house, 18 or older.
7: You need a female 18 or over?
14: Well, yeah, if there is one.
7: Okay, hold on 1 second, okay?
14: Okay, uh-huh.
7: Honey? Telephone?
14: Oh.
7: Hello?
14: Yeah.
7: This is Billy. How can I help you?
14: Where is she?
7: I'm sorry.
14: Okay, if there's no female adult, I'd like...
7: Oh, this isn't Melanie. This is Tom's wife.
14: I'd like to interview the male adult.
7: Oh, well, he's in the garage right now. This is his wife. Can I help you?
14: No, I'd like to interview the male adult.
7: Oh, hold on 1 second. Let me get him, all right?
14: Okay. Yes, hello. For this study, we are only interviewing high school graduates. Do you have a high school diploma?
7: Yes, I do.
14: And before we continue, I need to tell you that our supervisors periodically monitor these interviews to ensure quality and courtesy. Do you currently have a paid job?
7: Oh, yeah.
14: And are
7: I'm a porn star.
12: Star!
14: I'm surprised I haven't met up with you, because I'm a porn star, too.
7: Oh, really?
14: Yeah.
7: What movies have you appeared in?
14: All of them.
7: Yeah, I'm kind of confused by being a porn star. I don't know who to sleep with to get a promotion. You ever had that problem?
14: Oh, absolutely.
7: Like, hey, Bob, there's an opening in Sylvia. So, you ever do any freelance porn filmmaking?
14: Uh-huh.
7: Really?
14: Uh-huh.
7: Well, hey, maybe I got a new camera. Maybe we could try it out one day, you know, just the nine of us.
14: Okay, I'll give you a call.
7: Would you really?
14: Uh-huh. I'm in the process of doing it right now.
7: Are you really doing a porn right now?
14: Uh-huh.
7: Are you a good-looking girl?
14: Yeah. Of course. Why else? How else would I do it?
7: Wow.
14: I'll call you, okay?
7: I'll be a stunt double for you.
14: All right.
7: All right, then.
14: Okay. You have a good day.
7: You too.
14: Bye. Right.
5: Check this out.
15: Search Andy,
7: can
15: I help you?
7: Hi, this is Dr. Thomas Mabe. I'm trying to get a hold of an employee of yours, Teresa.
15: Oh, hi. She won't be in till 1 o'clock.
7: Okay.
15: Doctor, do you have her home number?
7: No, I do not have it on me. That's why I'm calling her work.
15: Okay, so I can give it to you.
9: Oh.
15: Call me. 1 second.
9: Oh, my
12: God. Gave it right up.
5: Wow. I was a doctor, so okay.
15: There we go. Okay. And her number is 563.
7: Okay.
15: Okay.
7: Thank you so much.
15: Bye bye.
7: Bye bye.
5: Oh. 2 weeks later.
16: Teresa?
17: Yes?
16: Teresa, this is Tom Wrightson. I'm calling from Research Corporation.
17: Yes?
16: I work in the quality control department. We had monitored a call that you had a couple weeks ago. Where you were claiming to be in the porn industry. And the company has a problem with that because the name is representing you with the porn industry. We can't have that.
17: I don't remember saying that.
16: Well, we're going to take and, unfortunately, we're going to ask you not to come into work and we'll mail you your check.
17: Oh, my God. You're serious, aren't you?
16: Absolutely, yeah.
18: Oh, man.
17: Okay.
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0: A video of a TV reporter in West Virginia is going viral. Many of you probably saw this. It shows her being struck by a car in the middle of a live broadcast and continuing to report. Tori Yorge, a reporter for NBC affiliate WSAZ.
20: Television 3, Channel 3 from Huntington.
5: Yeah. I bet she was tortured as a kid.
0: Oh, you're gay?
5: You're gay. Oh, yeah.
0: Yeah.
5: So is your mom.
0: Was at the scene of a water main break.
21: What is wrong with you?
5: I'm just saying, it's obvious.
0: He's you a juvenile. Have, that's what's wrong with him.
21: Some people have street smarts. You have playground smarts. You have this way of being so mean about names.
20: Does it give you a little something?
21: Sexuality.
20: To do this during a heartwarming story.
5: No, I'm saying, as I can see why. As a kid, that would be a tough name to be,
21: right?
5: Because you're going to get mocked by moronic friends.
21: You're gay,
5: so Miss
0: Tori. We're just going to call her Tori.
5: Ms. Yorke. Well,
0: Tori was at the scene of a water main break in Dunbar when the SUV hit her from behind.
5: Have you seen the video?
0: Yes.
5: It's amazing that she's not killed.
0: In the clip, the car can be seen striking Miss Yorke in the back, causing her to lurch forward and her camera to fall because. We all know everybody now, the reporters have to use their own cameras, usually on their phone. She can be heard saying, I just got hit by a car, but I'm okay. I'm okay. Don't worry about me.
5: What she should do is go, hey, can you play one of the 300 lawyer commercials you play during during this broadcast? I got to call one of them.
0: Tori, stay down. The 25-year-old adds, quote, it's all good. I actually got hit by a car in college, too, just like that. Wow. Well, this girl has a target on her back.
20: This woman's got the worst luck in the world.
0: In the clip, the driver apologizes, to which Jorge replies, ma'am, you're so sweet. You're okay. Are you okay? After riding her equipment, Ms. Jorge seamlessly transitions right back into her report. The following day, Tori said she had gotten checked out at the hospital, and while she has no broken bones, she could be sore for a little while. This, by the way, is her last week at WSAZ-TV. She's scheduled to start at Pittsburgh's WTAE in February.
5: I have a radical theory about this.
0: Yeah?
20: Channel 15, I think, TAE in Pittsburgh. Go ahead.
5: Oh, thank you. That was an uninteresting aside.
21: Wow.
20: Thanks, buddy.
0: Wow. I was interested.
20: What it lacks in interest, it makes up for in boredom.
5: So is your mom.
21: So's your mom.
5: This is out there, I know. I am getting a Clark Kent vibe here. That's right.
0: What?
20: Wait a minute. Hold it. Hear him out. I think I might like this.
5: If you've seen this thing, the fact that this woman gets up, this is like every once in a while in a Superman comic, something really bad will happen to everybody, and Clark Kent always seems to be just fine.
0: Yeah.
5: Of course, because he's Superman.
21: Sure. So you think Tori Yorge.
5: Tori Yorge. Let's rip off that blouse, babe, and see the big S.
21: Why would you say rip off the
5: big S?
21: I mean
5: the Superwoman logo. I don't
20: well,
5: mean
20: no,
5: that.
20: You know, that's the plot of the Bruce Willis Unbreakable, where he constantly is uninjured in all these accidents and everything, and he's a superhero, kind of, sort of.
22: Yeah. Tom, the thing that stands out if you watch it is the anchor. Has zero reaction.
5: Yeah. Well.
0: Maybe they don't like Tori.
5: See, well, I'm glad I wasn't. If I'd been anchor, I would have started laughing.
20: There you go. That's what we're missing here. Maybe.
21: I'm curious if that's what it was, is that it was so funny that he was trying to hold back laughing, so he just played it so straight.
22: No. Nope. Well, if you like it, are you okay? Are you okay? Or if you don't like it, you go.
5: Yeah.
20: Okay. See, I didn't say anything that time, and you did nothing.
5: So you're going to Channel 15 now,
0: uh-huh.
5: Huh? Smart gal.
20: This could have been an inside job.
5: What channel was it again?
20: Today, WSAZ Television 3. This is the morning Tori gets it. Stand by.
5: Now, the other video circulating right now doesn't end that well.
0: No. Well, we were watching that on the break. Let's happened in Los Angeles. Okay. A live chase. We've always said this. When they go to the live chases on TV, something bad's going to happen.
20: You know, live chases in L.A. are like snow days.
0: Yeah.
20: People stop. They sit around. They take the morning. Okay, we got a live chase. I can't go into work. I'm watching the live, the copter shot.
0: They
20: I'm
0: finally got what they watched for today, yesterday.
2: I blame O.J.
0: Uh-huh.
2: Like, honestly, sure. I don't. That's the first live chase I remember ever watching on TV was when OJ.
5: That's the Rolls Royce of live chases.
0: Right.
5: I mean, that's the Cadillac that sets the bar.
2: Right.
5: For live chases. And yeah, boring as it is, though, but there's that existential quality that anything could go wrong at any moment.
0: And it did.
5: There was some speculation OJ was going to blow his brains out.
0: Oh, yeah.
5: Then they had the one guy that said people in Hollywood are too vain to blow their brains. They want to kill themselves. They'll just take pills. Yeah, okay. I'm sorry, Christy. Where were we?
0: An emergency crew in the UK saved a stranded dog by tempting her with a sausage attached to a drone.
5: This is the greatest story of all time.
2: I love it.
0: Millie, a Jack Russell Whippet mix, oh, she's got to be adorable. I haven't seen this. Had slipped out of her leash and was later spotted on the mud flats. As the tide began to rise, the stranded dog was in danger of drowning. Though she continued to resist efforts to encourage her to a safer spot. So as a last resort, rescuers came up with the idea to attach a sausage to a drone, hoping the scent would lure Millie to safety.
5: Does it sound like a Disney movie?
0: Yeah.
5: Genius kid. And by the way, look at this dog. This is the cutest little doggy ever. Look at her little face. She's going, I was just out in the mud flats having a good time. All of a sudden, a gift from God. Yes, a helicopter with a giant sausage on it.
0: Well, she's a Jack Russell mix. She probably jumped 18 feet. Millie took the bait and was led towards her higher ground by following the dangling sausage and eventually reunited with her owner, Emma Oakes.
5: If you're just joining us, the dangling sausage.
2: I was going to ask Christy how that felt to have a dangled in your face.
5: I was going to let everyone speculate rather than put it there in black and white.
2: I think that would be great having a one of those you could get fat kids out to run. Just fly.
21: Yeah. I do that.
5: Hanging from a drone.
21: I do that with the exercise bike I use. Uh-huh. It's just, I look at the pretty girls on the screen that are teaching me how to work out, and it's just like dangling a hot girl carrot in front of my face. You know what I'm talking about? Yeah.
5: Exactly.
21: If I keep doing this, maybe one day she'll talk to me. That kind of thing.
2: She's not going to.
21: I know.
5: If you think about it, this drone dangling the sausage, it's sort of like fishing for dogs.
0: Yeah, exactly.
5: Yeah. It's a pretty smart idea. What was that? Hang on a second. What was that song? Knick knack, paddy whack, got a dog a drone.
21: There you go.
20: That's not bad. We're just starting.
5: Yeah. Pretty funny. Pretty good story. And if you see a picture of the dog, just a sweet little gal dog.
2: So did they let him have the sausage at the end?
0: Like, I don't know.
5: I would
0: assume.
5: I would think.
2: Oh, okay.
0: Yeah. I mean, gosh, come on.
21: Give him dog food. That's a nice sausage. He's fine.
2: Yeah.
21: Dogs don't need fancy treats. They love everything.
5: They do.
0: Well, they even eat their own.
5: Christy Lee remains at the news desk. Have we missed anything?
0: The first dinosaur anus ever discovered is shedding light on dinosaur reproduction.
20: Hang on. What's it doing? What?
5: Shedding.
0: Shedding. Oh, that's okay. What I said.
20: Well, the ear plays tricks on light. The word.
5: A little more D in that.
20: The ear plays tricks on the word shed. I know you didn't.
6: We've all been there. Yeah.
0: That, according to study lead researcher Jacob Venter, a paleontologist at the University of Bristol in the United Kingdom.
20: You know, that guy Venter, he's smart. He's very smart. Venter.
0: What? The discovery reveals how dinosaurs used this multi-purpose opening.
20: Oh, hey, one purpose.
0: Scientifically known as a cloacal vent for pooping, peeing, breeding, and egg laying.
21: Well, it's a cloacal vent for dinosaurs that are bipedal, that walk, but for flying dinosaurs, it's called a pterodactyl. So that's the difference.
20: That is the difference. On the street. I had no idea he was a paleontologist.
0: None of the reproductive soft tissues, like a penis, were preserved, so researchers can't say whether the dinosaur was male or female in this case. But even so, the dinosaur likely had copulatory sex, unlike some birds that bump butts. When they do that, that's called a cloacal kiss during reproduction.
21: That's sweet.
0: Yeah.
5: Try running that by your boyfriend.
20: Butt to butt.
0: Butt to butt.
5: You know, so you want to do a cloacal kiss? Because it sounds so sweet.
0: It kind of does, yes.
5: But it's kind of butt to butt action.
0: Oh, butt to butt. Butt bumping.
5: It's kind of, this is really an interesting thing because they I guess they say birds are the closest thing to dinosaurs, birds and crocodiles and alligators,
4: lizards.
5: But I mean, the fact that they now think that they had what they call, I'd never heard the phrase copulatory sex. But that means they
0: copulate.
5: Thank you. Thank you very much.
0: You're welcome.
5: Did you, if you keep reading, I didn't give you the whole thing. They've also discovered that the male T-Rex had a very tough time getting to second base with the ladies.
21: Those little
20: short
21: hands.
20: Short arms is what he means. Short,
21: hard to grab onto them things, if you will.
5: Yeah.
20: And by the way, there's no way she could read ahead if you didn't give it to her.
0: Yeah.
20: Okay.
5: Okay, sorry.
0: Researchers in Japan have discovered sharing a good laugh with someone could reduce the risk of functional disability among older adults.
20: Well, we'll see about that.
0: Yeah, we're a case study, aren't we? Researchers found that laughing in a conversation with friends, oh, there's the caveat.
20: That's the thing. It's either the word friends or a good laugh.
5: Yeah. As opposed to sitting by yourself in a room watching TV. I mean,
0: it reduced the risk of functional disability by approximately 30% compared to laughing alone, like Tom just said, watching television. This is in preventative medicine.
5: Isn't that nice?
0: That makes sense.
21: I will have that. Sometimes I'll be home alone watching a funny show, and I have a really good laugh, and I just go, what is wrong with me? Why am I such a weirdo? I am alone right
5: You're
21: now.
5: You're enjoying it. It's okay.
0: Yeah, it's fine. You're allowed to laugh alone.
21: Oh, no, but it just feels silly sometimes.
4: I laugh alone, yeah.
21: If you're at a movie, Christy, if you're at a comedy show, when you laugh, do you look at the person you're sitting next to see if they're laughing?
0: Yes, I do.
21: That's what I think this is about.
0: Do you cry alone too, Pat?
6: Sure, yeah, I do everything alone.
0: Sorry.
6: Laugh.
5: Copulatory activity.
21: Make love.
6: Make dinosaur love style. Myself.
0: I don't think it's called copulatory activity if you're alone.
6: No, it's another kind of activity.
0: Would it?
5: That's a technical question. I don't know the answer to. You probably are right.
0: Speaking of science research.
5: Your doctor or client say, look, you tell him you're feeling well, and he says, we'll take two dirty jokes in the morning.
6: two dirty
5: jokes in the morning. That'd be funny too.
21: That's when I said my dirty.
6: That's Irish. Too dirty.
5: Too dirty.
20: This could not have gone any better.
6: This is smooth.
0: Why is that so funny?
6: Too
0: dirty is
5: and
0: so.
5: See, now you're not going to get dementia.
20: You're going to think. Oh, you're going to think about the term too dirty yesterday. Later today, and you're going to laugh.
21: Is it because you're thinking of two turds? Is that
20: yeah,
21: it?
20: Sure, yeah.
21: Or is it like the tooth hurdy joke, but with an Irish dentist?
5: Oh, there you go. Well,
6: How would that go,
5: Pat Godwin?
6: What? What time?
5: The 2:30 joke with an Irish dentist.
6: I don't know the 2:30 joke.
0: Oh, for God's sake.
21: Come on. You don't know the classics? What time? I got to go to the dentist.
6: 2:30.
21: When's your appointment?
5: Tooth hurty.
6: Yeah.
5: Okay. Okay, good.
6: That's an old one.
5: Gosh, and well told.
6: Way before my time, even.
5: Polish that double third. Okay.
3: They don't say we didn't warn you.
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0: To catch distracted drivers.
25: All right.
0: They used an officer disguised as a bush.
25: Oh, this is like that guy from Get Smart.
21: I love this.
4: But when you see the photograph, it's...
0: There you go.
4: Yeah, it's hilarious. I mean, you can't tell.
0: You would not
25: know. Are you kidding me? 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
21: Oh, yeah. For sure.
6: Even the colors off.
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1: Now, there was a time I thought I was going to be an astronaut. I remember the teacher bringing a TV set into the classroom, and we'd watch the Mercury missions blasting off into space. I knew the astronauts wore cool spacesuits, drove Corvettes, and they all enjoyed a powdered drink called Tang. I love Tang, but it's hard to get. It puts me in orbit, so tasty and wet.

0: You know, I thought about outer space a lot back then. And I guess, like a lot of guys, I had an imaginary astronaut friend. His name was Tom.
1: Hi, Bob.
0: Oh, hi, Tom. And, you know, we'd take a lot of trips together to outer space, way beyond the moon, to an imaginary planet we called Poon.
2: Tang. So tasty and juicy. It takes me to the moon.
3: Tang.
2: And the planet Poon.
4: Tang. Can I just say that I really love doing this program?
5: Oh, thank you.
4: You know, as a comedian, this is like such a fun, it's actually entertaining and fun to do it, you know? And as a comedian, you do a lot of shows. And, you know, like I did a radio program a few weeks ago, and they introduced me as the bad boy of comedy.
5: Mm-hmm.
4: I never said I was the bad boy of anything, nor do I want to be introduced as such.
5: Mm-hmm. Where'd they get
4: only to? In comedy do you ever hear that. You never hear that in other professions. You never hear, he's the bad boy of gynecology.
6: Yeah.
4: See the guy putting on his gloves with his fingers cut off?
5: Had his finger in a dike.
7: Let's talk to our guest, Tom Foss. Tom, tell us about your life. You married, single? What's going on?
6: Married. There? Very happily married. I got a friend going through a midlife crisis. You know anyone like that?
8: Oh, yeah.
6: And he's asking me what he should do.
8: Oh, yeah.
6: And I keep telling him cheating is like growing pot.
0: Like growing pot?
6: You can do it and get away with it, but you can't ever, ever tell anyone.
9: Ever.
6: Anybody.
7: Lowell Sanders is here with us.
10: I'm on the road.
7: Now, Lowell, are you a single man?
10: Yeah, I left the wife in Detroit.
11: Oh, okay.
0: Uh-huh. I see how it works.
10: Police should have found her by now. I'm kidding. They won't find her.
4: Ain't no way. You're that good, aren't you? Wow.
12: Today's Cliff Notes Theater, the monumental epic movie, Titanic.
7: Oh.
13: Man, this is some boat. Uh-oh.
12: This has been Cliff Notes Theater. Cliff Notes Theater, when you just don't have time to sit through the whole movie.
4: And Jesus said, take this bread and eat it. It is my body. And the disciples said, Jesus, we're all on low-carb diet. We appreciate you dying for our sins, but we're all trying to slim down. We want to look good in the painting.
14: Bob and Tom. If God didn't want you to listen, he wouldn't have given you ears.
0: Your girl complains about the way you love her. It's just the same old mattress dance each time. Nothing's ever new. Wham, bam, and you are through. Well, why not try these moves I found online?

She thinks you're immature and sometimes boring. So spice things up

0: Bob and Tom. 24/7. Oh, yeah. Yeah.
1: Welcome back to the Bob and Tom Show. Jimmy Mad Dog made us once again, sitting in for Bob. Bob a little bit under the weather. Christy pointed out something yesterday that is an absolute fact. And that is, for example, yesterday we had a great guest in the studio, Brian Regan. And I don't know if you noticed it, but Brian had a little bit of a cold. He was a little bit under the weather, did a great job on the air. Mm-hmm. But during the breaks, he was caring for his throat with some lozenges and some spritz and stuff. But someone walked in and he said, "I'm a little under the weather." And then someone else said, "Oh, well, that's going around." Mm-hmm. And Christy pointed out, have you ever told someone you were sick and they haven't said,
2: That's going around. Yeah.
1: I mean, I could see if it were something.
3: Somebody had to be the first one to get sick.
1: Yeah. Man. You don't see someone and go, "Oh, wow, hey, I've got polio." Oh, that's going around. Really? Not really. Oh, they pretty much, it's been more or less eradicated. Not exactly, but I'm just trying to give an example, Christy. I'm trying to stress your point, so don't blame me on this. But you're right, though.
2: Yeah.
1: You never see someone, "I've got a cold." No one ever goes, "Wow, I haven't heard of anybody that's sick. Ever."
2: Yeah.
1: So it's going around.
2: Well,
4: you know, the older you get, the fewer colds you get.
1: Because Bob's got one, so apparently it's going around. Pardon me?
4: The older you get, the fewer colds you get.
1: Especially after you're gone.
4: Yeah, when you die, you tend to, the colds taper off. Also, your phone calls stop. Yeah. But your nails and your hair keep growing. So, what are you talking about?
1: Here's something creepy.
2: What?
1: It's going through my email.
2: Yeah.
1: And, as you know, I don't always open presents when I get them. Because
4: you never open presents when you get them.
1: By the way, if my brother Jim's listening, thanks, Jim. I opened the shirt yesterday you got me for Christmas. It's very nice.
4: March.
2: Well, I'm glad you did his
4: yesterday,
2: shirt.
4: March 5th.
1: Christy, I'm going to open yours tomorrow.
2: That's okay.
1: It's in my room. And I often sometimes don't open emails from people. Because I'm sort of anticipating that whatever it is, it's going to make my life more difficult somehow.
2: Uh-huh. Yeah.
1: It's yet one more task or errand or favor or loan.
3: Sure. Understood.
1: So the other day I came across an email from a friend of mine who's now deceased.
4: Hey, if you've got an email from a dead person, give us a call now.
1: It's a little bit creepy. And then you're wondering, okay, do I go to the address book and delete? It's just a little creepy.
3: But what was the message?
1: It was about 4 years old. Sadly, this guy's been gone for a while, and there's no punchline here. If you're fishing, it's not going to happen. It was just a message about something technical that he was working on at the time.
4: Do you still save newspapers?
1: On occasion, I like to rifle through them and find things of interest. Why do you ask?
4: Just wondering.
1: Okay. Could we? Let's just move forward here.
4: You know, there was a guy in New York City who. Who was like you, who eventually had to quit his job and stay at home collecting things.
2: Yeah.
4: Eventually, he couldn't leave his apartment.
1: Oh, I know. I remember that.
4: And the items, the trash, if you will, that was...
1: It finally enveloped him.
4: Stacked up in his apartment. Finally, Tom's right, enveloped him. It caved in on him, and he suffocated.
1: No, I'm not that way anymore.
4: You're... A liar. No,
3: talk about burying yourself in your work.
4: You're a dirty liar.
1: I have a lot of magazines and books around. I got rid of all my vinyl except for one stack of it.
4: We need to go over there and take a tour.
2: I'd love to go to your
4: Before
2: house.
4: You move.
1: I'm not moving any of the stuff out of that house.
2: Okay. All right.
4: Alrighty,
2: you know what?
4: Jimbo, I think it's time.
2: Bring the car around because we're done here.
4: He's finally done it. He has
2: what
4: to
2: do
4: get
2: you mean
4: a house.
2: You're not moving?
4: He has a separate house for all of his stuff.
1: Exactly. That's been my goal.
4: Real quick, we do have that email that Tom's friend sent him, your friend now deceased.
2: Yeah.
4: Dear Tom, I need a new kidney. I found out you're an exact match. I found out you're an exact match just yesterday. Please
1: Dean,
4: get back
1: fired.
4: To me as soon as possible. Love, your friend.
1: No, he didn't need a new kidney. Sorry. Christy Lee is at the Bob and Tom News desk. And we have a couple more news stories for you. We did have the story of the off-duty Northwest Airlines employee who, I guess he was doing some cloud seeding, if you will.
2: On a woman's back.
1: He allegedly...
4: that's the only way to do it.
2: No, chick.
1: The FBI identified the man as Samuel Oscar Gonzalez. He was arrested on Northwest Airlines employee, and apparently on a flight from Seattle, was arrested after pleasuring himself, apparently, on this woman. It's a rather unusual story.
2: Mm-hmm.
1: Truly a hijacking. But what else do you have, Kristen?
2: Well, you still haven't done the story about the woman who...
1: Oh, the fire.
2: Yeah.
1: Yeah, here, let me dig that up. Go ahead.
2: Oh, okay. Police in Pakistan are hunting a man who dug up his father's 2-year-old corpse and took it home in a hijacked ambulance to try to bring him back to life.
1: Ooh.
2: Okay. Wow.
1: How'd that go?
2: He kept the corpse, which was nothing but a skeleton.
1: You would have led with that if it had worked.
2: In his bedroom, I would have.
4: Talk about your live shots on all your news networks.
2: You're absolutely right. I would have led with it.
1: We have the Anna Nicole burial.
4: And the resurrection.
1: But first, the resurrection of random guy. Where was this?
2: This was in Pakistan.
1: Oh, what a stunner.
2: Kept the skeleton in his bedroom for well over 12 hours. He didn't give up.
4: That's nowhere near the record, by the way.
1: Oh. How's their space program going over there?
2: In Pakistan?
1: Yeah.
2: I don't think very well.
1: Oh, okay, good.
2: Tired of trying to find peace and quiet in India, one of the world's most densely populated countries.
4: Boy, am I.
2: A Bangladeshi man hit on the perfect solution. Each day, Salim Hossein Gauss winches...
4: Hossein Pfeffer Incorporated, we're gonna make it!
2: He winches himself up a palm tree 100 feet with a homemade pulley.
4: Tom, did you hear that?
2: He
4: winches himself up the tree.
2: There he sets on a small wooden platform he built at the top of the tree. The carpenter, an aspiring writer, says, I spend 4 to 5 hours minimum in the tree reading, writing, listening to the birds.
4: Lunatic.
2: Other villagers initially.
4: Such a lonely word.
2: Wait, chick.
3: Oh. Gets better.
1: Other villagers call him the pigeon.
4: Mm-hmm. Yeah. He's not just sitting up there.
3: Don't bark your car there.
2: Other villagers.
4: Oh, man. That must have been the biggest bird there's ever been. Where did that come from?
1: Yeah. The good thing there weren't cars when there were pterodactyls.
4: Oh, yeah.
1: I just washed the car.
2: Other villagers initially dismissed Gauss as insane, but now are clamoring for their own treetop perches. Bangladesh has a population of 144 million people. That's about 834 people per 0.4 square mile.
4: Like, that's my fault.
2: Well.
3: It's like eight people living below him in the tree now. He's got like the penthouse.
4: Quiet little America.
1: You got your little basement. You've got your TV. So you've got a lot to be thankful for, chick. It could be a lot worse.
4: I
1: got to
4: leave it all.
1: Here we go. The nuclear power sector in Russia and all across the former Soviet Union is inviting female employees to compete in the Miss Atom 2007 competition.
4: Oh, I thought it was going to be the Miss Third Breast contest. They don't really have a history of safety in the nuclear.
3: So a lot more nipple makeup.
4: Yeah.
1: Soviet nuclear technology.
4: We need more Calgon and nipple makeup.
1: The number of applicants for the Miss Atom title has tripled since the first competition in 2004. Last year, 220 ladies competed. Competitors must be aged between 18 and 35, work in the nuclear sector in Russia or one of the ex-Soviet satellites.
4: 220 women and 447 breasts.
1: Yes.
3: There was a Mr. and Mrs. Atom, but they split.
4: Oh my God, that's incredible.
1: Do that again.
3: There was a Mr. and Mrs. Atom, but they split.
1: Thank you.
2: Yes.
1: Okay.
3: Benny.
1: All right. A Russian man lost his wife in a game of cards after putting her up as a stake instead of cash. Andrew Karbov from Murmansk had run out of money in a game of poker and offered his opponent his wife instead of money to stay in the game.
2: Hmm.
3: He's all in.
1: When he lost the game and his opponent, Sergei Brodov, turned up to claim his winnings, his wife was so angry she decided to divorce her husband and ended up going out with Mr. Brodov.
4: Yeah.
1: She's since married him, by the way.
4: Well, they still live in Russia.
1: There you go.
4: So,
1: it was humiliating and I was utterly ashamed, she said, but as soon as my ex-husband did that, I knew I had to leave him.
3: You think?
1: Wow. There you go.
4: Mm.
1: Christy?
3: Make sure you got enough poker chips in there.
1: Back to you.
2: Well, Three teens may face a hefty fine if a court decides that their festive firecrackers outside a farm in Lohse, Germany, scared the libido right out of an ostrich named Gustav. The farmer is claiming $6,450 in damages for the alleged antics of the three youths, saying that the fireworks set off by the boys made the previously lustful Gustav both apathetic and depressed, and thus unable to perform for 6 months with his two female breeding partners. Before Gustav regained his sex drive in the second half of the year, the farmer estimates he lost out on 14 ostrich offspring worth $460 apiece.
1: He got a sex drive back, though?
2: Yes, after 6 months, apparently.
3: So the firecrackers went off and then he couldn't perform.
2: Right.
1: Okay,
2: that's
1: anyone class,
2: saying.
1: Anyone? You got me. Do you take some kind of a dispensation for dating during Lent? I know you've given up chocolate, I know that.
2: What does giving up chocolate have to do with dating?
1: I'm just asking.
2: You can date during Lent.
1: So if you met Mr. Wright during Lent, it would be...
2: It would be what?
1: I'm just asking. Just curious. Okay, I found the story you were looking for, Christy.
2: Oh, gosh.
4: Man, oh, man. Do you know how mad she's getting at you?
1: No, I'm just asking if she wouldn't...
2: I know what you're trying to say. I don't do that because I'm not married.
1: Oh.
4: Wait a minute. Would somebody really? Get the door so my tongue can run out in the hallway?
2: That's what the church wants me to say. That's what I'm going to say.
1: By the way, dear Bob and Tom.
2: What?
1: I heard your story about the guy in Russia losing his wife in a poker game.
2: Right.
1: The saddest part of the story is he had to fold four aces in order to lose her.
3: I like that. I'm sending that guy a thank you note.
1: See,
3: I
1: thought we read the thing and didn't have a line for it.
3: Yeah,
1: there we go.
3: There it is.
1: Thanks to the genius. Who's responsible for that letter?
3: I like that.
1: Let's go international here. CBC News reports a woman from Montreal poured... Oh, no.
2: See, I saw this story.
1: Oh, this is awful. This is horrible.
3: You come in here, and it's like you're being invited over to somebody else's house.
4: Oh, I know.
3: And they've been married for like 80 years.
4: Oh, I know.
3: And you're sitting there, and they're having this conversation.
4: I know.
3: You're not involved. Uh-uh. You got nothing going on. And they know exactly, I was going to read that, but I wasn't. That was too bad.
2: No, honey, we don't want to do that story.
1: This is really awful.
3: This is unbelievable.
1: We don't recommend that you do this at home. I've had experience with fondue oil.
2: Mm-hmm.
1: You know I live by a code, Christy.
2: Yes. You don't go to those places that have fondues, do you?
1: Oh, it's I don't do them at home.
2: Oh, okay.
1: Fondue is nice in a professional fondue setting.
2: All right. But you don't fondue at
1: home? No. I was at a fondue party and a friend of
4: mine...
1: Here
4: we go. What horrible disfiguring accident occurred?
1: He got fondue oil spilled all over his hand, and we spent an entire night in the hospital. He almost lost his hand. It was very serious. Very serious indeed. So back to our news story. The Montreal woman, she poured hot fondue oil over her sleeping boyfriend, which lit his...
2: Mm-hmm. Johnson.
1: Thank you. Is Johnson on fire?
3: Christy can't have chocolate.
4: That sort of thing.
2: That's right. I couldn't have a fondue.
4: Well, don't dip it in chocolate then.
1: Now, see, a chocolate fondue.

0: scorching his genitals.
1: That is a nice sound sleep. I'd like to get some of that. This is the second time this morning we've been reminded of the famous Al Green story.
0: Wow.
1: He had a girlfriend who dumped a bucket of hot grits on his back.
2: Yeah.
0: She's once again going to undergo counseling for alcohol abuse and aggressive behavior.
1: See, this is why I don't want
0: to... Never go to a weenie roast at this lady's house. That's all I'm saying. Hey, did you hear? Andre Rene is going to have a weenie roast. No, thanks.
1: There are much better ways to get revenge than... Is there? Although that...
2: I'm not a revenge type person. I've never really done that.
0: Hot oil in the groin? Man.
3: Hard to trump that.
2: Yeah. Why would you? I mean, that's just mean to me. Okay. I don't care what the person's done. That's just mean.
0: Okay. Where was the guy that dug up the corpse? Where was that?
2: Pakistan.
0: And why? I don't understand. What was the story on that?
2: He was trying to bring his dad back to life. He couldn't deal with the fact that he'd been gone. He thought he could do something after 2 years.
0: So he goes to the grave site, digs it up.
2: Mm-hmm. Which is just a skeleton by this point, but he kept the skeleton in his room for 12 hours, still trying to bring him back to life.
0: Ah, everybody knows you can't reanimate a skeleton.
2: Yeah.
1: Only at Halloween.
0: Yeah, that's...
2: He's a little early.
1: They don't have the body...
0: That's stupid.
3: That's stupid.
0: Yeah, they don't have the musculature to even move around.
1: They don't have the body...
0: that's dumb.
1: The dead body preservation that we have here in this country.
0: So it was just a... It wasn't part of a scavenger hunt or something.
2: No.
0: That's a tough
1: item. Yeah, item one, dig up your dead dad. Okay.
0: But we're taking a break. We're taking
1: a
0: break.
1: What's wrong with you?
0: I'm coming right back.
3: Winners, winners!
1: When I first saw the story, I thought, this is how his mind works. I thought it might be a scavenger hunt. That's what I thought. Oh, you didn't think that? Not only are you wrong, but you're a lesser person because you didn't think that. How can a thinking person, an educated person, look at that and not think of scavenger hunt?
2: Yeah. Oh, my goodness gracious.
0: So
1: you're sick, right?
0: He kept the skeleton. Do you hang it or do you put it in a chair?
2: You lay it on the bed, I would think, if you're trying to reanimate it.
0: No, the bed is creepy.
1: You sit it in the chair, cross its legs, and hope for the best.
2: Keeps the bones together?
0: Stick
2: Don't
0: a drink over there.
2: If you sit
0: I think you probably have to tie them up.
2: I think you'd have to lay them down.
3: Are we talking about this?
0: Oh, sorry.
1: The bones are unhooked. Yeah, you have to. I think
2: they're not like cooked.
1: The bones in like your biology lab. They have the skeleton there where they.
2: Right.
0: Yeah, those are all. They have screws and stuff.
1: They have screws and stuff. So you're going to need.
0: It doesn't come that way.
1: Screws. You need to countersink those.
0: Oh, anyway. That's all. See, that's all aftermarket stuff.
1: Yeah, that's all aftermarket.
0: We have to take a break. This is the Bob and Tom Show.
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3: See, I have a 10-year-old. That's my youngest right now. As we walk by this group of elderly folks, oh, look at this. 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
6: Yes.
3: So my little girl heart goes, yes.
6: Oh, yeah. So she rolled with it.
3: Oh, yeah. They find nothing funnier.
6: I get a lot of just head shaking, like, about my imaginary teenage daughter that they think I'm now raising the grandbaby. I have men come up to say, thank you for stepping up, sir.
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5: They don't say we didn't warn you. There's laughter ahead. This is Bob and Tom Radio.
3: Heidi ho, and welcome to the Mr. Obvious Show. I am your host, Mr. Obvious. Let's take a call. Hello, Mr. Obvious Show.
8: Hello, is this Mr. Obvious?
3: Speaking.
8: Hey, Mr. Obvious, a long-time listener, first-time caller.
3: Yes, sirree. Go right ahead, sir.
8: Well, first of all, good news. Uh-huh. I got a brand-new job with a brand-new company car.
3: Sweet, as the kids say. Way to go, caller.
8: It's awesome. I spent a lot of time on the road.
3: Okay.
8: So, got me this really nice car, but, Mr. Obvious, I think it's making me sick.
3: Oh, no.
8: I don't know if I got the flu or something, but I don't know. I got the air conditioner cranked, but I'm hot and cold.
3: Huh.
8: Kind of at the same time. It's like I got hot flashes or something.
3: No, caller. Hot flashes refer to menopause, as in a woman going through menopause, often called the change of life.
8: Mm-hmm. Yeah, I reckon I already been through that. I did that junior high, Mr. Obvious.
3: No,
8: I wonder if you think I got one of them STDs.
3: Well, now, caller, why would you say that? Have you been having indiscriminate sex with numerous partners?
8: No, mostly.

0: regular style with my wife.
1: Okay.
0: But the problem is I got this burning sensation, you know, down there.
1: Oh my goodness.
0: Down low on my bottom, Mr. Ooh. Obvious. I got this shooting pain kind of from my bottom and up my back. I get all hot.
1: Oh caller, it sounds like you might have hemorrhoids.
0: Hemorrhoids?
2: Ooh.
0: Are them like lice or like ringworm?
1: No, caller, it's an inflammation in your bottom, your backside.
0: Oh, you mean like piles? Yeah, I don't think I got piles in Australia. Yeah. I mean, I'm fine when I'm sitting in other people's cars or sitting in a regular chair or whatever. There's no problem.
2: Hmm.
0: I'm wondering if maybe I'm allergic to leather.
1: Oh, yeah. Leather seats, eh?
0: Yeah, this car's got leather seats. It's real fancy.
1: Hmm.
0: It's got a talking road map and everything.
1: All the bells and whistles, huh?
0: No, it ain't got bells and whistles. It's just got a regular horn.
2: Uh-huh.
0: Like a regular car.
1: Bells and whistles, caller. It's a saying, like power windows, cruise control, sunroof, things like that.
0: Oh, it's got a sunroof, Mr. O.
1: Uh-huh.
0: Speaking of which, did you know that you got to shut those things before you go through the car wash?
2: Yeah.
0: They didn't even mention that in the TV commercial.
1: Yes, caller. Anyway, it sounds like you have a very nice car. Congratulations.
0: Oh, thanks. It is a nice ride, Mr. O. Makes me feel like a real big shot driving around. It is deluxe.
1: It has lots of safety equipment, warning lights telling you if there's a problem, check your oil light, things like that.
0: Oh, yeah. It's got all that stuff. It's even got a seat indicator.
3: Oh.
1: I'm sorry, a what?
0: It's got a seat indicator. It's this little button that you push every time you get in the car to let it know that you're sitting down and ready to drive. It is fancy.
1: Yeah, caller, this seat indicator button that you push when you get into the car to tell the car that you're sitting in the car?
0: Mm-hmm.
1: Yeah. Is this when you notice your bottom getting hot?
0: I mean, I guess so. I always have it on. First thing I do when I get in the car, Mr. Mm-hmm. Rowe, I turn on my seat indicator and buckle myself in.
2: I see.
0: Safety first, Mr. Mm-hmm. Rowe.
1: Oh, caller, that's not a seat indicator switch. It's a control for the heated seats.
0: Heated seats?
1: Yes, caller.
0: It's hot out, Mr. Obvious. Why in the world would I want heated seats?
1: Why indeed?
0: That's the craziest thing I ever heard of. Mm-hmm.
1: Yes, well, it's made for using in the wintertime, caller. When it's cold out, it gives you a nice comfy ride, a nice warm seat to sit in on those cold mornings.
0: I'll tell you what, it also gives you a real sweaty ride on a hot August afternoon.
1: Uh-huh.
0: I'm burning up, Mr. O.
1: Hey, here's a thought. Turn it off, caller.
0: Well, how's the car going to know that I'm ready to go?
1: Yeah. Speaking of ready to go, I am. Thanks for listening. This has been.
0: Hey.
1: Yeah.
0: Mr. Obvious, I tried it.
1: Yeah.
0: I hit the switch, and I am cooling down already.
1: Uh-huh.
0: You're brilliant. You are a real lifesaver, Mr. Obvious.
1: You're welcome, Colin.
0: I think I might go ahead and take the snow tires off, too.
1: This has been the Mr. Obvious Show.
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2: You're with Bob and Tom. Good morning.
5: Do not get out of your car right now. I have found my favorite news story of the year.
2: Tom has the story of the year. Don't get out of your car.
5: This is from the Associated
2: Especially
5: Press.
2: Especially if you're on the freeway.
5: What if it's on fire?
2: Listen.
5: I've asked you to wait to listen to this story.
6: All right. Here we go.
5: This is about a salesman.
6: We'll know.
5: Once again from the Associated Press. His name is Richard Carter.
2: Yeah.
6: All right, sir.
5: Mr. Carter fears he is facing being fired after his struggle with a 7-year erection. Richard, 34, developed the rare condition.
2: Priapism?
5: Priapism.
6: None of your pants would fit.
5: After taking panic attack medication.
3: Zubaz.
5: It has left his private. So,
6: yeah, okay.
5: Constantly stiff.
2: Yeah.
5: He has needed 8 hospital operations to reduce it. Mr. Richards.
1: 8?
2: What, do they hit it with a hammer?
5: I'm sorry, Mr.
1: You
5: Carter.
1: Say 8?
3: Wouldn't it be done by now?
1: 8?
2: You would think.
5: Okay, this guy's name is Richard Carter. I'm not making any of this up. This is from the Associated Press.
2: Dick Carter.
5: His.
3: Dick Carter. Not Carter.
5: That's someone
6: he
5: else.
6: Said Dick
1: For
6: Carter.
1: Now.
2: I said Dick Carter.
3: Oh, it didn't sound that way.
6: Sure, it never sounds that way.
5: Now, see, we think it's funny. This poor guy, it says he has been left in agony. He's a van driver selling fire extinguishers for...
2: Yeah.
5: for Chubbs.
3: Chubbs Insurance?
5: Uh-huh. He was forced to take so much time off that his bosses have told him they may have to reassess whether he can still work for them as an on-the-road salesman.
6: Plus, every time he gets in the van, Bob, he beeps the horn. I don't know.
2: Understand it.
3: Hands free.
2: Can't they give him a desk job?
5: Oh, my Lord.
7: He needs some he's got to move into the valley in L.A. He'll find a job. Always have a job in the industry.
2: Oh, baby, Ali.
5: He says, some may think it would be good to have the aforementioned condition for that long.
6: Mm-hmm.
5: I was often in terrible pain.
2: Can't sleep on his stomach.
5: I had to
2: roll over in bed.
3: Kickstand.
2: That's right.
5: Well, he give him the upper bunk. Give him the upper bunk. He won't roll out. Isn't that the old joke?
7: Spend the rest of his life urinating in the shower.
6: Uh-huh. Wow, that's true.
5: He said I had to wear knee-length coats in the summer to hide it.
6: You know,
5: this poor guy. Everyone
6: knee-length coats to hide it, Bob.
2: Ouch.
5: Knee length. At least he's a proud man.
3: Right. Yeah.
7: Well, it's pointing the wrong way then.
5: Mm-hmm. He says people at work thought it was a joke. Again, this guy has had a aroused member for 7 years due to some complications in his health.
6: And he's had 8 operations to try to
5: alleviate.
6: That's
5: what it says.
7: That's brutal.
5: But I'll tell you what, he's the only guy that doesn't use that laser pointer during sales meetings.
2: no need.
3: All right, there's that.
7: Play wiffle ball without the equipment.
2: Can you imagine?
7: Crack, swing, base hit.
2: Man.
5: Well, there you go.
2: Has he ever been arrested? People thinking he's doing something else?
5: It doesn't say. I'm sure they would say that if maybe he carries some kind of papers.
7: here's my doctor's note.
5: This is the documentation of what I have.
2: Wow.
5: I guess it would be no joke.
6: A world history book works okay, doesn't it?
2: Yeah.
6: Put it in front of you.
5: Okay, we're going to move on here. We have comedian Mark Sweeney hanging out with us in the studio. Christy Lee is right there at the Bob and Tom news desk. Christy, what else do you
3: have? See, I would have thought it would have been this story.
2: All right.
3: Hang on. And I apologize, but this is my job.
6: All right, sir.
3: New Martinsville, West Virginia, police were forced to arrest a naked man who broke into and passed out inside a home on Commercial Street early on Saturday.
2: Mm-hmm.
3: Tony Cook, 32, entered the home 3 miles away from his own residence sometime after midnight on Friday in an extremely intoxicated state.
7: Oh, yeah, duh.
3: Okay,
7: yeah.
3: That happens a lot.
2: Sure it does. Then what happened?
3: According to the chief of police, members of the family at the home awoke to a foul odor and came downstairs to find Mr. Cook completely nude sleeping on their couch.
2: Hmm.
3: But before he passed out, he apparently
2: on the carpet
3: defecated.
7: Urinated
3: on the floor. He also took food from the family's refrigerator.
5: No breakfast for me, Harry.
2: No, what they did is they rubbed his nose in it and put him outside.
7: Oh, man.
5: No, Bob, you have to hit him with the newspaper he's doing
2: that's
5: it.
2: That's right, you have to roll
5: you
2: up
5: can't
2: the newspaper.
5: Do it after the fact. You've got to hit him right.
7: Talk about a good morning sunshine.
2: Hey. Wow.
5: What's he being charged with?
3: It doesn't say.
2: I don't know.
6: Well, trespassing.
3: And then when they woke him up, when police woke him up, he wanted to fight the police. So I'm sure there's an added charge.
5: Well, if you're going to fight, then you stand over there.
7: Now, why can't we see that kind of stuff on cops?
2: Amen.
8: Are you too good to drink with me? Is that it?
7: I tell you what, that was a sign that I needed to quit drinking. Once you start waking up naked in the driveway with an empty jar of pickles. Whoa, hey.
2: Whoa.
7: Yeah.
2: It was full when I got here.
7: The weird thing is I don't even like pickles. You know, I'm telling you, man, Tuesdays, huh? What the hell you going to do?
2: I know.
3: Yeah. British housewife Jill Martin laced her husband's curry with dog poo, according to a court.
7: What is wrong with these people?
6: Hey,
2: why don't you take a day out there.
6: You need a day. Take a day.
2: She didn't do it.
3: Oh. Martin, 47, burst out laughing when her husband began eating the meal, according to a Scottish court. At first, she told her husband, Donald, she'd put arsenic in his food, but then admitted what she'd really done. The couple had been married for 21 years, but the relationship had gone
2: south.
3: Yeah.
7: Yeah. After 21 years, surprise.
6: It had gone to the dogs.
3: It says completely off the rails, in quotes here, according to her lawyer, who claims his client had endured some mental abuse for 5 years, and things had reached an all-time low.
6: Was this in Scotland?
7: Well, mental abuse, that's all part of being married, isn't it?
3: So sentence was deferred for 6 months after Mrs. Martin admitted assault by recklessly concealing feces in her husband's
2: chick.
3: Food.
2: After he finished his meal, did he have that special grin?
6: That special grin.
5: But I'll tell you something. After observing my dogs lately, especially one of them, I bet the dog was sitting at the side of the table going,
9: "Hey, I thought I was the only one who ate that."
7: Yeah.
2: Not bad, huh?
7: Well, the thing about that's the thing about curry. You probably couldn't tell.
3: Right.
2: How true.
3: I was thinking that too.
7: I had some of that stuff. I had curry when we flew to Iraq on the plane over, and that was a huge mistake because that stuff stays with you for a long time.
2: Does it?
7: Burp. Oh my God. What was I thinking? I got 15 hours of curry repetition.
5: We're talking with comedian Mark Sweeney.
2: Oh, yeah.
5: You did a flyover to Iraq, part of a special comedy tour.
7: No, I just went on vacation.
5: And,
2: it's lovely this time of year.
7: I heard you. Fallujah in February. It's breathtaking.
5: But you were actually a Marine. But when you were an active duty Marine, you didn't really have to hit the
2: combat zone.
5: Shores of Tripoli.
7: I was a complete piece. I mean, Grenada happened when I was in, I think, but they only used like 12 Marines. I wasn't really involved in that. Yeah, we spent most of our off hours just, you know, partying and having a good time.
2: Mm-hmm.
7: I spent a year in Japan living in a barracks with 70 other jarheads, all 18, 19, 20 years old, 10,000 miles away from anybody we knew. So, you know, some things went down.
5: Were there any ladies?
7: Oh, lots of ladies. That's when I figured I'd first get married. I wouldn't get married. You know, I was like 19, laying in the bottom of a pile of naked Filipino girls, going, "Well, I don't see getting married.
2: No reason.
7: All this stuff is going to stop." But yeah, I mean, we're all just kids, you know, living in Japan. Okay, I was one of those places where if you like run into somebody new there like 10 years later, like, "Hey, Sweens, remember that time?" Like, "Shut up, dude. She doesn't know about any of that." Yeah, ixnay on the Okinawa, I mean, some nights, man, we'd be just literally so hammered, we'd be sprawled out in the middle of the floor going, "Man, we get attacked now, we're screwed. I'm not going anywhere. I couldn't fund my rifle if someone stuck it inside me." Hoorah!
5: Yeah. Mark Sweeney is our guest.
2: That was a pickle, not a rifle.
7: Good times. No, the pickle incident came about 20 years later.
2: Oh, okay.
5: But it felt like a rifle. At least going in.
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0: That
1: sorry.
0: Goes without saying.
2: Yeah, the hooker of the Bronx.
1: Any day to Tom's.
3: Get what you pay for.
1: There's all of us. Hi, we're Hi. Live from the O'Reilly Auto Parts Studios. This is the Bob and Tom Show. There's Christy Lee.
4: Hello, Josh.
1: I thought before I introduced you, I should probably introduce the show as a whole.
4: Nah.
1: Introduce the show as a whole and then introduce the whole. Christy Lee. There's Hi.
4: Peg. That was coming.
0: And
1: there's...
0: HR is already on the phone. Just got here.
1: There's Pat Godwin.
3: Hey, Josh.
1: You see what happened? No, I ran out of music. There's Willie G at the NHTSA Sports Desk.
5: Hey, man.
1: Ace Cosby's over there. And there's Tom.
0: Hey, it's great to be back.
1: Well, it's great to have you back.
0: Got a little surprise for you guys.
1: You do?
5: Pizza?
0: Yeah. It's not pizza. But
5: I thought it would be pizza.
0: If it had been pizza, I would have gotten some sleep.
3: that's intriguing.
1: He got us something, but it's cost him. Yeah,
3: right.
1: Yeah.
3: There's something
1: major yes. sacrifice.
5: Yeah. Oh, I know what it is. I know what the surprise is.
0: Okay.
5: I'm not going to say anything.
4: Right. So you've been off for a week and you're tired?
0: You'll understand in a few minutes.
1: All right.
0: Well. I got to get adjusted. Someone switched my headphones. My chair's been touched.
3: Oh, that Oscar.
0: I'm going to rope off my area next time. This is why I don't like loaning my car out. People adjust the chair. The mirrors are all screwed up.
3: People.
0: Yes, the worst.
4: They're the worst, aren't they?
0: Yeah, well, this is weird. This is, I'm the only one experiencing this.
4: What?
0: My headphones have been switched.
4: What do you mean switched? My headphones are weird, too. So.
0: Every set of headphones has got its own little feel,
4: yeah, and
0: its own little sound.
4: Yeah, mine are terrible.
1: Yeah, oh, you have new headphones?
0: Apparently, yeah. These are, I don't know.
3: They're the same ones.
0: Really? Then they've screwed up the sound chain. That was a special request. That was a special request for Josh's 10-year anniversary.
4: Woohoo!
0: Which was, what day?
1: Saturday.
4: Wow. August 1st.
0: Well, Josh, congratulations.
1: Thanks.
0: Thank you very much.
1: Thank you. And thank you.
0: This is from James, who wrote, "Love the show in honor of Josh's anniversary. Is there any way we could get I Took a Hooker to the Prom?" Of course. There you go. That's such a nice song. Got another letter on the same topic, by the way.
1: Hookers and proms?
0: Josh. Oh. It said, "Once upon a time, you guys had a lavish celebration for every one of Josh's anniversaries on the show. That apparently has stopped in recent years due to the incessant whining by his coworkers who did not receive similar treatment."
5: Oh, yeah.
4: Wonder who that was.
3: Probably me.
0: Pat's still upset about his birthday cake that wasn't.
3: Oh, man.
5: I mean, we all know what time it is around here. Josh is the favorite son, and I'm his literal son. Like, it's we know what's going on
4: yeah,
5: in here.
4: We all
3: right
4: know
3: in our faces. Sure.
5: Everybody gets it.
1: That's right.
0: Brian continues writing.
6: That's right.
0: "I would have thought you should do something to celebrate Josh's 10th anniversary. Tom, I'm guessing you forgot. I wasn't here last week.
4: Right.
0: I didn't hear the lead up to it.
5: Not that there's an issue with the anniversaries, but they are a little. Remember the one man band? Remember when that
4: sure,
5: guy came?
4: That
5: in
4: was
5: here?
4: Awesome.
3: That was your sixth, I think.
5: It was.
3: Yeah,
4: we're not keeping track, are you?
3: I am. Yeah, that pissed off.
5: It also is.
3: I've been here 42 years.
5: I mean, it pisses Pat off, and then to celebrate Josh, you bring in a guy that does something that Pat could do.
3: Yeah.
0: Oh, that one-man band guy was good.
3: Yeah, he was good.
0: He was really good. We were surprised.
5: Did Pat, were you in the a guitar store later that day just trying to hit cymbals with your guitar to be like, I can do it too, man?
3: No, I look at that and I realize I could not do it.
0: It was fun.
5: It's wacky, man.
0: I think for my next big anniversary, I want to get a plate spinner in here.
1: Nice. Yeah.
0: I know what you're saying. That's probably the least interesting thing on the radio.
4: Yeah, because it doesn't make any noise.
0: Yeah, but I do love plate spinners.
4: Unless they crash.
0: Yeah.
4: And that would be a bad plate spinner.
0: Yeah, yeah.
3: It's a plate dropper.
0: Because the plate spinner, to me, that it's sort of illustrative of my life.
4: Mm-hmm.
0: You know, there's all these plates are spinning, and every once in a while they fall off. Back to my letter, Brian's letter, I should say. he said, "I have provided you, Tom, with a shopping list of things you can get for Josh to celebrate his 10 years in the show."
4: Oh.
0: This is nice. I wonder what he suggests.
1: I can only imagine.
0: Oh, a large sign for Josh's house that reads, "Live, Laugh, Love." Oh, wouldn't you like that?
1: My favorite.
0: Wouldn't you like that for your living room?
4: Yes.
5: I thought you wanted one of those signs that says, "In this house, science is real." I thought that's what the kind of guy you were. Don't you have that out still?
1: Yeah. Anytime I see one of those in a yard, I take it and I put it in my yard.
5: Start a collection.
0: Back to the list for Josh. for his anniversary on the show, a Blu-ray. Oh, nice. A Blu-ray of the movie Love Actually.
1: Oh, oh boy, I sure would enjoy that.
0: One of the few, one of the few people that dislikes that movie.
5: Is there a box set with that Elf and Ted Lasso? The Josh Arnold Hater Trilogy.
0: And then I blame myself for this next one. The last thing he says to get more chalk.
1: Oh, my gosh. Yeah, that was that must have been year one.
0: Yeah, Brian paying close attention.
1: Yeah.
0: Well, thank you very much, Brian. yeah, welcome back. Willie actually was with me. We had a nice vacation.
1: Oh, good.
0: A little bit of Colorado action. And I've got a few interesting stories to report. We were at the top of Vail Mountain. Willie and I just walked across. Seen some deer and what do they call them?
4: Don't tell me.
0: No, they're called mule deer. They got the big ears. But then we get right to the end near the gondola, and Willie goes, "Oh my God, there are beavers over there!"
5: Saw some beavers, y'all.
4: Really?
1: Oh yeah,
0: beavers. So a friend of mine lives there, so I contacted him immediately, and I said, "They have beavers at the top of a mountain. Is there water up here?" They're marmots, it turns out.
4: Marmots.
5: Not beavers, y'all.
0: They look like little mini beavers.
5: They do.
0: Yeah. But
4: we had marmots in the news while you were gone, didn't we?
0: We did?
4: Yeah, I believe so. We talked about them. I know that.
3: You can't beat a mini beaver.
4: Yeah, I can't remember why, but we did.
5: What are those guys up to, man? They're cute.
4: I'll have to go back and look. Yeah.
0: I'm ignoring the fact that Godwin just said, "You can't beat a mini beaver."
3: Oh, they're cute. When they're tiny, you're like, "Yeah, aren't they cute?" I don't like the big ones.
0: Big beavers have always kind of turned me off, too.
4: Oh, boy.
3: Minis are adorable. Right? Cute. Wet.
0: So, all right. Okay.
3: They're in the water.
0: Move on.
5: They are in the water.
0: Coming up, I'm excited. We got a great guest, comedian Brian Bates. Comedian/podcaster. Brian Bates will be joining us. We've got a bunch of stacks of letters coming your way, and other delights. Anything interesting going on in the world of sports over there, Willie?
5: Oh, yeah, man. We got some Big Ten updates. Baseball next year. You want to watch it? Not so fast, my friend. We got a trade. Might stop baseball next year. We'll see.
0: This is belaboring the obvious, which is what I do most of the time anyway. You weren't there that night, but we went over to a... kind of like a food court thing.
5: Got it.
0: And they had what may have been the largest television set I've ever seen.
4: Mm-hmm.
0: And if you watch baseball, if you haven't watched it lately, my God, the technology. It's just amazing. It's gotten so much better to watch.
3: Do they have a scoreboard?
0: Yeah, they have a scoreboard, Pat. Thank you.
1: And a scorebird.
6: It's 7-2.
0: He flies by with a little flag with the current score. Just amazing. It's so much more fun to
5: watch.
0: That
5: joke is so far up my alley. It's crazy. A scorebird hangs out, tells you the score.
3: Yeah. Like the Flintstones.
4: Yeah, like the Flintstones, exactly.
0: And then they got that little big beaver with a little sign, strike.
4: Marmots were in the news on Friday for an OnlyFans account. We'll tell you about it.
0: How bizarre.
4: And it was in Colorado.
0: I had no idea.
4: Yeah.
0: That's certainly odd. I have a little surprise coming when we come back. We'll get to that coming up. But right now, Christy Lee, how'd you get here this morning?
4: In my Tucson hybrid.
0: Nice.
4: And I pulled into the parking lot. And because it's electric at some point, it's very quiet. There were six gorgeous deer right next to the parking lot.
0: Yeah.
4: Did you see them?
0: I almost hit them.
4: Oh, my gosh. That guy's one set of antlers was as big as wide as my car.
3: Tom saw them. I just saw them take off from behind. He saw them from the front.
4: Well, they came
0: after
4: back.
0: After slamming on the brakes.
3: Yeah.
4: No, they came back. I'll show you a picture. They were right out there. Yeah. You know what? 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
0: Thanks very much, Christy Lee. I mentioned that I was watching a little bit of baseball.
4: Mm-hmm.
0: I think at one of these games, you're going to actually see the manager report to the mound to pick up the guy's arm that's fallen off for throwing the ball 103 miles an hour? How is that possible? This is
1: crazy.
0: What is happening? How is that? How can a human being do that? Also, speaking of speed, cool stuff going on at the Indianapolis Motor Speedway as they're checking out what looks like the Batmobiles that are going to be running in a couple years.
1: Nice.
0: The brand new race cars they're developing for that. That was a super cool thing that went on over the weekend with some testing. So we've got that on the way, plus a lot of other delights, including, by the way, coming up in the news, this is really kind of bizarre in a way. One of the first successful, transplants of the male member.
1: Oh.
0: It has been successfully accomplished. Also, have you ever heard of airport divorce?
4: No, I'd never heard of it.
0: This is something that I didn't realize I think I'm going to be doing.
1: Oh.
4: I would be surprised you weren't already doing it.
0: What it means is airport divorce means you kind of travel separately.
1: Uh-huh. Gotcha.
0: Because the person you're with might find you incredibly annoying. Maybe you want to get there early. They want to get there. Yeah, right, we'll see. We'll see what airport divorce is. From the O'Reilly Auto Parts Studios, this is the Bob and Tom Show.
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12: I took you to the airport today. Said you'd be back 2 weeks from today. I came home, I was so lonely and sad. And that's why I'm screwing your sister. That's why I'm screwing your sister. She's got the same laugh. She's got the same nose. Like you, she likes to suck on my toes. Seems so funny, I don't miss you as much. Now that I've been screwing your sister. Picked you up from your gate today. But you were acting in such a strange way. It was then you put together the pieces. The fun I had with your nieces. They got the same eyes. They've got that same face. Like you, they like to wear that black lace. Seems so funny, I don't miss you as much. How I love your nieces to pieces. Started posing those questions to me. But I didn't want to hurt you, you see. It was then that you were to uncover the orgy we had at your brother's. I screwed your cousin Sue. I mounted Aunt Jean. Boy, I really made your grandmother scream. Seems so funny, we don't miss you as much now that I've been screwing your family.
9: I told you.
13: NBC Sports on their golf telecasts. Mm-hmm. They got caught putting in bird noises for ambiance, and a bird lover called them on it because he was hearing a bird that was not indigenous to where the tournament was being held. Mm-hmm. You imagine being the guy who had to field that phone call? sports department. Hi. Listen, does this sound right to you? I guess I'm supposed to believe the blue-breasted whippoorwillow has decided to alter its annual migratory route to enjoy a little golf. Okay. I get it. I got one. Cuckoo. Cuckoo. I'm cuckoo for Cocoa Puffs. I'm cuckoo for Cocoa Puffs.
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15: American presidents have been immortalized in different ways. Washington had our nation's capital and an entire state named after him. Lincoln appears on the $5 bill as well as the penny. The first President Bush has an airport named after him. Perhaps when it comes to being remembered, no president was more royally screwed than James A. Garfield. All he got was a stupid cartoon cat.
14: This has been Bob and Tom's Memorable Moments in Presidential History.
0: Yeah. There you go.
8: Well, internet porn.
4: Oh.
16: Ah. Well, there's
8: photography. You know, people don't go, photography. Mm-hmm. People don't go to porn shops anymore.
16: No?
8: You know, because of the internet.
16: Oh, that's true.
8: But I think you missed out on the social aspect.
4: Is there a social aspect to that?
8: Yeah, well, you avoid eye contact. Uh-huh. Try to hide your titles. Tranny? Oh, no, I was working on my car. The other day, though, I was watching gay porn.
16: Uh-oh.
8: No, wait, I'm sorry. I was watching pro wrestling.
1: 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Today's Bob and Tom Show replayed back to back to back. 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Hey, it's the Bob and Tom Show, live from the O'Reilly Auto Parts Studios. Christy Lee's at the news desk.
4: Hello.
1: Pat Godwin's at the music center.
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1: Willie G is sitting over at the NHTSA Sports Desk.
5: Hey, man.
1: There's Ace Cosby.
17: Hello.
1: I'm Josh Arnold, and there's Tom Griswold.
0: It's great to be back.
1: Great to see you.
0: Get back in the routine. I miss that.
1: Did you guys have a buffer day or two back home?
0: I did.
1: Yeah, good.
0: It gets complicated.
1: Well, I'm glad. Yeah, no, I'm glad you were able to have one. You could relax, get some laundry done.
0: I'm a big fan of coming back from vacation a day early.
1: Mm-hmm.
0: So you have that, as you say, buffer day. Mm-hmm. But we didn't come back together for reasons that I'll explain. Remember, I said I had a little bit of a surprise. Jason, do you have that photograph that I just took? I took this photograph a couple minutes ago.
1: Oh, my goodness.
3: Oh, boy.
4: Got a new puppy, huh?
0: Yeah. Here's a great idea. While on vacation, get another dog. That little guy.
1: Beautiful.
0: Yeah, that's Bernie.
1: Did that dog come back with you, or?
0: No, he came back with Kelly. So she and Hart took a little side trip to get another dog.
1: Oh, okay.
0: As you know, I have Mr. Fletcher and Dungy, and that's Bernie.
4: Well,
0: that's
4: a very sweet dog. What kind of dog is Bernie?
0: Bernie's a bunch of different kinds, but unusually enough, very rare, he has blue eyes.
1: Very sweet.
0: He's about the size of a loaf of bread. I'm holding him next to my face.
4: Is he a puppy, or is he full
0: grown? Oh, he's a puppy. He couldn't, here's the thing, this is insane, but he couldn't legally fly until yesterday.
1: Oh, okay.
4: So he wasn't 8 weeks old?
0: They take it very seriously. Mm-hmm. So you have to present papers, et cetera, et cetera. So that's Bernie.
5: Was it tough for PJ to doctor those papers for you?
3: You're real good at that.
1: Oh, well, Bernie's adorable.
0: Yeah, little guy. I just met him this morning. They got back after midnight last night. I was asleep.
4: She had to drive back, huh?
0: No.
4: She waited till he was.
0: Yeah, they
4: old
0: flew
4: enough.
0: Back. Ah. He, whatever the day was.
4: I gotcha.
0: They couldn't. He couldn't fly Saturday, so they had to spend an extra day, and they flew back. They flew back.
1: Well, I bet Hart is
0: little doggy
1: beside herself with happiness.
0: It's unbelievable.
4: Oh, that's great.
0: But he's a blue-eyed, pup.
4: How big will he get? Do you think?
0: Well, that's the joke. we were. Willie hadn't gotten there yet. We were sitting at lunch, and Hart has been wanting to get a really tiny little dog for quite some time.
4: Right.
0: Because we have a golden retriever. I don't know, he's like 50 pounds, and then we've got this.
4: But you have a little dog, don't you?
0: He's 25, 30 pounds, whatever.
4: Okay.
0: Not that little. But
4: right.
0: So we're thinking, well, let's get this little tiny, one of these little tiny little dogs.
4: Right.
0: So Kelly had this friend who told her, oh, yeah, go to this particular place. So they're looking at, oh, this is so great. This is, you know, what the whatever, the mini micro.
4: Mm-hmm.
5: Tiny dogs.
0: Yeah, tiny dog. So we decide, oh, this will be great. We need a third dog. You know me, I'm always
4: up for dogs.
0: Yeah. So we'd sign up and get the dog. And then that evening, Kelly's over looking over the papers and realizes that she'd inadvertently flipped the page. And this was not one of the mini micros. So we don't know.
1: Oh, all right.
0: This dog may get significantly larger. So we'll let you know.
3: Bernie could be a Saint Bernard. You never know.
0: Mm-hmm. Yep. Ergo the name Bernie.
4: How much does he weigh at 8 weeks?
0: I don't know. He's tiny.
4: Isn't the train of thought at, is it 20 weeks? If you double their size, that's what they're going to be as an adult or something like that.
5: I hear, you know, by the paws. I don't really know.
8: I wouldn't worry about it.
0: Yeah, he's a cool guy.
8: Sweet dog.
0: I took him out this morning.
8: Good.
0: At 3 a.m. Mm-hmm. We first met. Well, a couple of the dogs and I went out with him. We had a good time.
4: The other dogs like him?
0: Yeah.
4: Good.
8: We are incredibly happy for you. However, this was sold to us as a surprise for us.
3: Yeah, that's right. Exact. He told me that in the green room.
5: I gotta have the same thing.
8: So if we're at all not as excited for you as you thought we might be, it's because...
3: We don't see a new guitar for me, for
8: example. Yeah.
5: I thought Bob was going to get a seagull.
8: I couldn't sleep because of my surprise for you.
4: Yeah. I
8: had to come home early a day because of this surprise for you guys. So
0: sorry, no. But that's why. That's why there's been a significant lack of sleep. Ace, I'll get you a pizza. That'll at least surprise.
8: Man, surprise. Yeah, you've got boy.
3: Beautiful dog.
8: That dog is beautiful, but a couple rough weeks ahead.
3: Is he sleeping in the crate?
0: God knows. I don't know.
5: I have a feeling he's going to be sleeping in Hart's bed for a very long time.
0: Oh yeah, it'll be. So.
8: Did she name him?
0: Kind of, yeah.
8: Okay.
5: She's really into Bernie Sanders right now. She wants to, you know, make sure that the unions are the
8: burn. Oh, she feels the burn?
5: The workers, yeah. So she's getting really into unions.
0: She originally she was calling him Rocky, but because that was the name of the kennel, whatever. And then she was convinced that Bernie was funnier because she's part Bernie's mountain dog.
8: Okay.
0: Yeah, so it'll be Bernie. I'm trying to think of famous Bernies.
5: The sunglasses, the dead guy. Sanders. Weekend at.
0: Weekend at Bernie's, yeah.
8: Played by the great Terry Kaiser. Please really? Show the proper respect.
5: Excuse me, man. Excuse my ignorance.
0: What a gig that would be, huh? Is he dead throughout the entire movie?
8: No, not at first.
0: Okay, so he does have some...
8: Yes, yeah.
0: Then so for the rest of the movie, he has to just kind of flop around.
8: Yeah. It couldn't have been easy.
4: No, that couldn't have been. Yeah. They're dragging him around and yikes.
0: And does he have to not breathe? It's been so long since I've seen that movie.
3: That's a good question.
8: Yeah, I mean, and now in Weekend at Bernie's 2, he is sort of zombified, so he gets to kind of walk on his own. It gets very silly.
0: Wait a second.
4: As if it wasn't
0: silly. I didn't know there was a Weekend at Bernie's dose.
8: Oh, yes.
5: You might be the smartest person I know with the most knowledge of sequels of movies.
3: Oh, absolutely.
5: Like any movie that like goes to Manhattan, you know all about it.
8: You're pretty
5: familiar.
8: The Muppets and Jason, both. They went to Manhattan.
3: See, I was thinking Olsen twins, but you go a different way.
0: I think it's always great when you get someone who's really intelligent and they get deeply involved in something that's sort of really shallow
3: useless.
0: And dumb.
3: Absolutely.
8: Yeah. Most.
0: I mean, that's really a good quality.
8: Yeah, everybody who has to do something very serious, your nuclear scientists, your anybody, should have that one hobby that is just nonsense.
0: Yeah, I knew a guy that was a very distinguished college professor, and really serious, a lot of publishing stuff, incredibly into rodeo.
8: Mm. Oh, yeah, see, wow.
4: That's cool.
8: Yeah.
0: Which reminds me, I went to a rodeo.
4: Yeah. Mm-hmm.
0: Those people are absolutely insane.
8: Yeah, crazy.
0: A guy diving off a horse, grabbing the horns of a bull, and pulling it off. I mean,
8: yeah, it's wild.
0: And then we're watching this. I mean, everything about this thing is insane. It starts off with little kids on top of sheep, and they let them go, and they run out until they fall off.
5: Oh yeah, oh yeah.
0: But I mean, incredible horsemen and horsewomen out there doing stuff. But I did notice from the corner of my eye the ambulances that are standing by, diving off a moving horse,
4: and then
0: the buck and bronco thing.
8: Sure.
0: I mean, how do you not break your neck?
4: Well, sadly,
3: some of them do.
4: Wow,
0: rough
3: sport.
4: Mm-hmm.
0: Okay, well,
4: tough.
0: Rupture.
8: That's a whole life, man. That's a wild.
4: That is a lifestyle. You're right.
0: But yeah, we can talk about the rodeo, et cetera, et cetera. But let's get to our letters, shall we?
4: Sure.
0: That's what we do here at the Bob and Tom program at this hour.
5: Wait, Josh, can I ask you a question? There's part of you, you've discussed wanting to run off to the mountains sometimes. Does any part of you, could you run off to a rodeo, maybe a carnival? Does any part of you want to do that?
1: No.
5: Okay.
1: No.
5: It's all about isolation. It's not about a life on the road. It's
1: right,
5: not,
1: right. Okay. Yeah, that wouldn't be the iso- yeah, exactly. Running off to the woods is an isolationist thing, whereas yep. rodeo is all about community.
5: Yep, I know. I appreciate you entertaining this thought.
1: Right, right.
0: Yeah, this particular rodeo was part of the Eagle County Fair.
4: Yeah.
0: And they had the traditional ride you see at state fairs and county fairs. Mm-hmm. That would be a tough gig, picking up and moving all that stuff.
1: Yeah, yeah. I think so, yeah. man.
0: And then you, the ride operators who, you know, kind of
4: go ahead
0: look a little questionable sometimes.
5: I'd imagine they're trading a lot of cigarettes to, like, trade shifts and stuff. That's probably going on, right?
1: Yeah.
5: Hey, can you work on Thursday? Here's a few cartons. Right, I'd imagine that's happening there.
0: Yeah, I can get you an awesome tattoo if you work for me Thursday. That
5: yeah, that sounds kind of fun, man.
0: Yeah. Let's get to our letters here. This comes to Dear Bob and Tom Show. I'm listening to the podcast in Hartsville, South Carolina. I'm a week or so behind. I heard you guys talking about catchphrases for businesses. Yeah, this was a couple weeks back. Often punny catchphrases for businesses. Mm-hmm. I forget what launched this. Do you remember?
4: I don't think I was here. I don't remember this.
5: What are we talking, like pizza, stuff like that?
1: I don't remember what we were talking about.
0: It was a controversy involving a food truck at a state house.
3: Oh, right.
4: Yeah. Oh, yeah, the meat thing.
0: And what was it?
3: Meat in your mouth.
4: Meat something. In your mouth, yeah. Oh, yeah.
0: You'll love them. You'll love our meat in your mouth, right. Yes. Or something.
4: Yeah.
0: So it was
4: okay.
0: Not that offensive, and no. Of course some idiot got all out of bent out of shape. Panties in a bunch, if you will.
4: Mm-hmm.
0: Probably don't even wear panties, probably wears a girdle. Don't you touch me down there. Oh, I can't take it.
5: What? Just let that be silly.
1: I'd vote for that lady. just to hear her every now and again.
0: My girdle be itching.
5: My neighbor's cat's an alien.
0: Chad writes once again, he is from Hartsville, South Carolina. He said, one down here is a dry cleaner. Their catchphrase is, drop your pants and jack it off here.
1: Whoa. Yeah.
4: That's a little more in your face.
0: Maybe I should read it. Maybe I should read it with more precision. Drop your pants and jack it off here.
4: There, right. That's much better.
0: Yeah.
1: Still,
4: yes.
1: Yeah.
0: Maybe I read it wrong.
5: That's fun. That's not hurting anybody. It's silly.
1: That's fun. That's the Blink 182 album. Take off your pants and jacket.
5: Mm-hmm.
0: Ooh.
1: Yeah. Same spelling as that.
0: Oh.
1: Yeah.
0: Okay. Wasn't aware of that record. Am I the only one with a stack of letters, or did anybody else get any?
5: Well, no, man.
4: I have some letters, but you weren't here last week. This one you were around. Dear Bob and Tom, great, is what he says. I recently heard discussions about stick shifts, dimmer switches on the floorboard of old vehicle foot-shaped gas. You know that gas pedal that you used to have in the 70s?
0: Yeah, there used to be on most cars, you could take your left foot and go to your left, and there was a little button that would put the brights on.
4: Right. So there were
0: on the floor.
4: Little pedals that looked like little feet that you would use.
0: Fun.
4: You'd replace them, and then the stick shift. Well, then we got to talking while you were gone about the hula dancer on the dashboard.
0: Right.
4: Well, Jeff Oskey has one of those.
0: Nice.
4: Yeah. And this gentleman, whose name is Jerry, says, I am proud to say I have all of those in my 1975, Dodge wagon. 318, three-speed on the vans. The dimmer is in between the clutch and the brake pedals. That's Jerry from Lexington. Well, congratulations, Jerry.
0: Cool car. Cool stuff.
4: Yeah.
0: Back to the mailbag over on my side of the room. Dear Bob and Tom, you must have been talking about Lucille Ball.
4: Yes, we were. I can't remember. We were talking about upstate New York and where she was from.
1: Yeah, we barely mentioned her.
4: Yeah, barely.
0: Oh. Well, I know that I've been to that. That museum is in Jamestown.
1: Yeah, that's all we mentioned was, I think there's a museum up there.
4: Yeah.
0: Yeah, this is, she's actually from, I don't know how you pronounce this, Celeron, New York.
5: That's good.
0: The museum is in Jamestown. It's near a place, a beautiful spot called Bemis Point. I know that. I've been up there. Chautauqua County.
4: Yeah.
0: The far west corner of New York. Thank you for Hudson. Hudson, thank you for sending the letter. Hudson in the news today.
1: Hudson yeah. Bay?
0: Yes.
4: Hudson Hawk?
0: And Henry Hudson.
1: Oh, Henry Huds.
0: They haven't found him. in case you were wondering. Remember what happened to Henry Hudson?
13: No.
4: No.
5: I do not.
4: Who the hell's Henry Hudson?
5: Sounds like a comic book character.
4: Are the you Hudson Bay guy? The name of the Hudson after?
0: Yeah. Oh, that, are you kidding?
13: I'm not kidding.
0: Henry Hudson.
13: Might be reminded after this you tell us, but I don't remember offhand.
0: Henry Hudson and his son, they were exploring, the famous explorer.
4: Right.
0: And the crew mutinied and put him and his son and I think a couple of other guys in a raft and shoved them off and they were never seen again.
13: Mm.
4: Huh. Oh.
5: That's a fun story for the kids.
0: Yeah. But, you know.
4: Yet Hudson, they named the river after him, huh?
0: Well, you got your river. You got your bay. Yeah, we'll get a little history out there for you.
4: One of the stories we had while you were gone, which was kind of interesting, was stores that you miss that are gone now. We talked about...
3: Blockbuster,
4: yeah.
5: Do you remember Sharper Image at the mall?
4: Sharper Image, all that weird service merchandise.
3: Radio Shack.
4: Well, this is from Chad. Chad said, I have mentioned Ben Franklin because that's where I used to steal lip gloss from. Did you have a Ben Franklin, a five and dime?
0: I don't know. No, we had Woolworths.
4: Okay, very similar. Ben Franklin was the same. Apparently, there is still a Ben Franklin open in Mitchell, Indiana. I was shocked to hear it. That's from Chad.
13: Is that the same Chad that we just had two letters ago?
4: Oh, I don't know. is it?
13: Thus proving my theory about these.
0: There's more than one person named Chad.
13: Yeah, I know.
0: All right.
13: There's four.
0: Oh, I wasn't here for this, so explain it to me.
16: With different personalities.
0: This is from Chad. I mean, Mike. He said, thanks for sharing the story about the three-story swingers club.
4: Yeah, Jeff Oskey revisited the three-story swingers club that he attended. You've heard that before, right?
0: Refresh my memory.
4: Back in the day when he was dating, he could come in here and tell it. He and his date went to a club that was a swingers club right here in the city, and it was three stories. It had a couple DJs and bars on every level and all kinds of things going on. Yeah.
3: Whoa.
5: Jeff has lived a million lives.
4: He has.
5: You ever get in the car with Jeff, you'll hear some stories, yep. Man.
0: He said, it's lucky Tom wasn't there. He would have sprinted to the nearest sink to wash up and coat himself in sanitizer.
13: Yeah. Oh, for sure. Yeah. It sounded quite something. Although it sounded like it was done correctly.
5: Oh, really?
4: It did. It sounded very professional, didn't it?
13: It did.
4: They had bouncers. They knew what they were doing. Yeah, they had security.
0: Really?
4: Mm-hmm.
0: Okay.
4: I know you're weirded out just thinking
0: about it. Yeah, I can barely speak.
13: Oskey, too, was weirded out. Yeah.
0: He was weirded out.
13: They sat there and...
4: They did not participate. They were just.
0: Then you feel like you're being a bad guest.
3: Are you allowed to not participate? Barely.
13: They brought an ambrosia salad. They were all right. Yeah.
0: You feel like you're not getting in the conga line at the wedding. Okay. Coming up, we have a little bit of sporting news. Comedian Brian Bates will be joining us. We have a little bit of history for you, including Henry Hudson in the news. I can't believe you guys.
13: I don't remember it, yeah.
4: I don't remember it either.
0: Kind of a famous betrayal. I recall.
4: What did he do to piss his crew off?
0: He made him stay there all winter long in the middle of nowhere. Then he wanted to keep going north, and they went, F this. here's your raft, buddy. Never seen again. So
4: yeah, well.
0: One of these days, there'll be a headline, and they find him. 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Once again, coming up, comedian Brian Bates. And some interesting stuff on the news. A couple of great dog stories. One out of Chicago, Willie, I think you'll enjoy it very much.
3: Hot dog?
0: Not a hot dog, but that's certainly a fair guess, but a golden retriever. These are the O'Reilly Auto Parts Studios. 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
0: We're hanging out with comedian Brian Bates. 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
3: No, I don't. Hilarious.
1: Comedically, that was the only
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1: No.
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1: Hey, it's the Bob and Tom Show. 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
4: Hello.
1: Pat Godwin's next to her with his guitar and keyboard.
3: Hey, Josh.
1: There's Willie G at the NHTSA sports desk.
19: Hey, man.
1: Ace Cosby's at the controls.
20: Hello.
1: I'm Josh Arnold. And there's Tom, a brand new puppy in his life.
0: Little Bernie.
1: Yeah.
0: Yeah, we'll
1: exciting times. Post that.
0: But, yeah, that kept me up a little bit last night.
1: I bet, but we'd love to meet Bernie.
0: Oh,
4: yeah, bring him in.
0: We'll have to get him in.
1: Yeah.
0: He's a little cute little guy.
1: Old blue eyes.
0: Blue-eyed Bernie. Little tiny little Bernie. Where was I? We have a couple things to check in with. Were you guys talking about anteaters or something?
4: We were talking about anteaters and armadillos because armadillos apparently are causing leprosy in Florida to increase.
3: Huh.
4: Yeah. And then because we were talking about armadillos, we were talking about weird animals and we thought anteaters were kind of a strange looking
19: They are
4: creature.
19: Funny, aren't they?
4: Mm-hmm.
0: Those armadillos creep me out.
4: Yeah, they've moved up here, you know. You could maybe see one in your backyard.
0: They're going farther north?
4: Yeah.
0: I mean, the gators are coming north, too.
1: That's right.
19: Yeah.
1: They're migrating. You guys.
19: Yeah.
1: Every August, I wait for the migration of the gators.
3: How far up do they go, actually?
0: Well, I was just...
1: That is a good question.
19: If you see a gator crossing the road, you can't turn it around, have it go the direction it's going. Otherwise, it'll get lost.
1: Exactly.
0: I just saw one in South Carolina, obviously.
4: Yeah.
3: Oh, right. Yeah.
0: Are there any in North Carolina?
4: Let's see.
0: I wouldn't want to be too far south of North Carolina to be the first one to find out. Well.
1: Yeah, I wonder if there are areas, though, in like Tennessee where you might find a random gator.
3: I would say no.
4: They live up to 50 years in the wild, travel across the southeastern United States, reaching as far north as coastal North Carolina.
3: Okay, that makes sense.
19: Look at that.
4: Mm-hmm.
0: Anybody else watch Shark Week?
1: Yeah, watched a handful of programs.
0: They have got... I mean, I was talking about watching baseball and how the camera work now is unbelievable.
1: Pretty great, isn't it?
0: In Shark Week, did you see the thing where they actually attached a camera to one of the sharks?
1: Yeah, they have a few. There's one where they had a 360 camera. They attached it to the dorsal fin and they could see.
0: It's amazing. But what I have a real quick question for you.
3: I know it's going to be.
0: The boat, they've got the main boat. Mm-hmm. And they've got those boats with the blow-up pontoons.
1: Yeah, the center console blow-up ones. Yeah.
0: I'm thinking, what if the shark bites the pontoon? Don't they sink?
1: I was kind of wondering that, too, if there was... I don't know. I couldn't tell.
0: I mean, I know the guy can float just leaning back on his balls.
3: I thought your question was going to be, how do they get the camera on the shark?
0: Oh, I saw that. They shoot it with a gun. They shoot it with a gun.

0: By the way, there's a gigantic great white shark that just swam over here. Then the guy, they kind of wait, and then he swims up. But then he gets back in the boat. He's still got his feet dangling in the water. I would be on the boat, jumping up in the air to keep my...
1: Yeah, I'm not too... I mean, you are way more likely to get struck by lightning than bit by a shark. In fact, more people are killed by coconuts than sharks.
2: Mm-hmm.
1: And so, I mean, you're okay.
0: Coconuts?
1: Yeah. Plus, I'd rather...
3: I saw that on Coconut Week.
1: Yeah.
0: That's a less popular. Yeah. That's on the food
3: channel.
0: It's
3: easy channel? To attach a camera.
0: Is that on the food channel?
3: Yes,
1: it is easier to attach a camera to.
0: Did you see the? Did you see the one where there's some
3: a lot of still shots though?
0: It's some I don't know freighter or something. They're in the middle of nowhere. They decide to cool off and go swimming. There's about 20 of them in the water swimming around in the middle of the ocean, and then all of a sudden the shark comes up and
1: oh man.
0: The one lady had her leg bitten off.
1: I'd rather have them say, hey, there's a great white next to you than a bull shark. That's one thing I learned this shark week.
4: Oh, bull
1: those
4: sharks?
1: Things just, yeah. Hey, you're in my territory. Get out.
4: That's jerks? Why they're bullies.
1: Yeah, they are. Yeah. They are. They act like bulls. Crazy.
0: Yeah, but yeah, that was fun. I do enjoy my shark week.
1: The bull shark rodeo is really a treat if you ever get a chance.
0: Well, let's move forward here. And grab a couple of sports headlines. Willie, anything of interest over there?
2: Here we go. Tarek Skubal was the only...
1: Who?
2: Tarek Skubal was the one player the Los Angeles Dodgers believed worthy of aggressively pursuing ahead of Monday's trade deadline. And the trade to land the two-time American League Cy Young winner further boosts their push for a third straight World Series title.
1: You took a breath as though, why am I reading this?
2: It made me mad. The Dodgers are so good. It is kind of boring. We are the most boring part of sports season where it's just a little bit of baseball, trade deadline, and there's people, NFL camps are open, and the Big Ten is talking about a lot of stuff. It is a boring day in sports, but this does just piss me off. The Dodgers are way too good now. They have every good pitcher. Baseball's not going to happen next season, probably. You know, on ESPN, they don't do this. They don't just get mad and get sad and just start talking. But yeah, it's kind of a bummer, you know? He was cool. He's a great player. He's fun to watch. And he's going to play against the Cubs on Tuesday, so that's exciting.
4: Oh.
2: Mm-hmm.
4: Dodgers
1: okay,
4: are in town?
1: So he has been traded.
2: Yeah, he's traded, right, man. Yeah. He's traded. So sorry I got super mad, but yeah, he's with Yamamoto and Blake Snell now. The Dodgers are awesome. There's nothing you can do. They're like the Avengers. They got everybody.
0: What else is happening?
2: Tony Romo has been placed on leave from his role as the lead analyst on CBS's NFL coverage following his arrest last week on suspicion of operating a vehicle while under the influence. CBS Sports announced Friday that former Dallas Cowboy quarterback was on leave until further notice.
1: Oh, this is nothing.
2: It's J.J. Waddle joined Jim Nance and Tracy Wolfson as CBS Sports lead NFL team during Romo's absence. Romo was arrested on July 23rd after he was stopped while driving south on I-43 in Wisconsin.
1: They had to do, I mean, they'll be back.
0: Will J.J. Watt call Jim by his name all the time?
2: Jim?
0: Hey, Jim. See that tackle, Jim?
4: Oh, Jim.
2: I love Tony on there, man. He's cool. He can call out the plays before it happens.
0: Yeah, the rumor is that they may try to dump him on some kind of moral turpitude clause because they think they're paying him too much.
1: Mm. Oh, I see. This was a good way out.
0: Well, those contracts typically have... I'm not sure what they call it, but they're typically various morals clauses.
1: Yeah.
0: I'm not sure how clearly it's outlined.
1: We have those here, yeah. I was telling the hooker I was with the other night about
3: it. Yeah, we got to be in the down low.
1: Yeah.
3: I get caught.
1: Yeah.
3: I'm off the radio.
0: Coming up, we have a special event. We're going to do the weekend in history.
1: Oh, how about the hat?
4: Oh,
0: that's
4: boy.
0: Right. That's right.
1: Why not?
0: Because we get gypped.
2: Come on, man.
0: We're not on the weekends live.
2: Sports was that bad.
1: Please, we don't we don't get gypped.
3: Willie, are you sure we don't have any more stories?
1: what's the new gypped? Let's say we get roving band of weirdos.
2: You have to be sensitive.
1: Right,
2: you know,
1: right,
2: you don't,
1: right.
2: You don't
1: right.
2: offend that roving band of weirdos.
0: I forgot you're not supposed to say gypped anymore.
3: You can't, yeah.
2: No, yeah, you're not.
1: You can't.
0: I'm sorry. I did not. I completely forgot about that.
2: We do have another sports story, not about Jim Nance, but about Jim Penis. We can come back with that.
0: Good. All okay, right. Good. That'd be a tough life being named Jim Penis.
1: Boy, yeah, it would
0: be really hard on his brothers Peter and Dick.
2: Please, it's Dr. Penis.
0: Okay. Right? When we come back to the O'Reilly Auto Parts Studios, this is the Bob and Tom Show.
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1: Bob and Tom, one-fifth of the FBI's 10 most wanted.
0: Ladies and gentlemen, Bob and Tom.
2: To catch distracted drivers.
3: All right.
2: They used an officer disguised as a bush.
3: Oh, this is like that guy from Get Smart.
4: I love this.
5: But when you see the photograph, it's...
2: There you go.
5: Yeah, that's hilarious. I mean, you can't tell.
2: You would not
3: Are
2: know.
3: Are you kidding me? This guy could have stood there dressed as a normal man and done the same job.
4: Oh, yeah. For sure.
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10: Hello, I'm Joe Johnson, creator of programs like the John Joseph Memory System, the Jeff Jensen Vocabulary Builder Upper, My Memory System, and... gosh, lots of many other programs. Do you have problems with math? If so, you're not alone. Believe it or not, 3 out of 4 people do. Imagine, 50% of people struggle with basic math. That's almost half. And when it comes to more complex mathematicals, it's estimated that 15/10 of Americans aren't no good at it. Well, with my new math learning system, we'll learn you how to add up numbers more faster. You'll get learned how to do takeaways, how to times things by each other, and we'll even teach you wrong division. Does my math learning system really work? Well, don't just take my word for it. Listen to these other people saying things.
11: Right. I was always bad at math, and as a cashier at a diner, I almost lost my job. Ooh. Man, if I had a nickel for every time my boss yelled at me, I'd probably have $1.37. Then I heard about the Jeff Jasper Math Learning System. It really works. You spend one-third of the time learning basic math, and the second half learning advanced arithmetic. You know, stuff like decibels and fractures. Heck, we even learned how to use pie in calculations.
2: Ooh.
11: Like when a customer orders one piece of pie, and I have 8 pies coming in on a train from Albuquerque, if we sell 3 slices per hour, I know exactly how much change to give.
12: Hmm. Oh, excuse me, sir.
11: Yes, ma'am.
12: Could you please break this $20 bill for me?
11: Yes, ma'am. Here you go, ma'am. 2 crisp $5 bills.
12: No, sir. That was a 20. Hmm.
11: Thanks, Jackie Jennings.
12: Wait, no. Hold on.
10: You're welcome. 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
13: 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It turns out I love algebraing. Johnny also showed us a secret formula to calculus the radio of a circle.
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13: Heck, I can even figure out the area of its circumcision. Thanks, Jimmy.
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4: Okay, that's a wrap, Mr. Johnson. Now, that's 2 hours of studio time at $200 an hour.
10: Wonderful, thanks. Here's
4: $40. $40? That's not right.
10: Oh, don't worry about it. Keep the change.
6: And now, from the Bob and Tom Archives, we dust off another classic. classic. A moment of frivolity.
14: We had a news story this morning out of Canada. A gentleman named Sandy Wong is going to serve 90 days in jail. He was arrested at an Edmonton home and garden show. He was, according to all news accounts, quite visibly pleasuring himself on the roof of a 2007 BMW 328i sedan. Now, that is a nice car.
12: Yes.
14: Great. I got to tell you, I might have twitched a little when I first saw one, but I did not, this news account suggests, he got up on top of the car, dangled his ankles over the driver's door window, and then began to, you know what.
10: Yeah, wow.
15: And he completed, apparently.
14: Yes. That's they had to bring amazing. A cleaning crew, according to this news account. Which is
16: See, if stories like this, people wonder why I went from stand-up comedy to become a psychoanalyst. Mm-hmm. Seriously, this is what keeps me alive, this stuff. This
14: Listen
16: is
14: to this,
16: great.
14: Dr. Will. He's also aroused by 67 Camaros.
15: Who isn't?
14: And the 1955 Chevy Bel Air.
16: Car fetish. In psychoanalysis, we call this a transitional object. The cars represent the woman. It's a live person. He doesn't want to deal with a live person who can respond. He wants to be able to shut it on, turn it on, and shut it off. So the car becomes his woman. Mm-hmm. And so then you think about the different cars that turn him on. It's just like any healthy sexual appetite, which is like sometimes, ooh, I could have sex with a really wealthy person. Ooh, I could go low and go with like an old beater. I could go, you know, with a hot rod.
14: By definition, I think, Dr. Will, every car for this guy appears to be a beater, Dr. Will. This guy could have a 2008 Rolls Royce, and I guess it's a beater, technically.
15: Yeah. Yeah. Well, when you think about it.
16: But really, that's what's going on. And imagine what's going on in the fantasy life of this guy. This guy is incredible. I would give anything to talk to him for 2 hours.
15: Really?
16: Oh, yeah.
15: Well, wear some Viscreen or a poncho.
16: No, I'd want the plate glass window between us. Yeah. So. He's off the beam, this guy. He's buggers.
14: He, I believe, is undergoing some treatment.
16: I guess.
14: According to the
12: Can that
14: the
12: be
14: article.
12: Treated?
16: No.
15: Everything can be treated, can it, Dr.
16: Yeah,
15: Will?
16: It all can be treated, but it can't be cured. I mean, cured, you know. Mm-hmm. I mean, obviously there's some real, you know, you're going to be delving deep into this guy's child.
15: I wonder. And I just don't have that kind of time.
12: Exactly. What, was he conceived in a 55 Bel Air? What's the deal?
17: I'm not going to live long enough to help you, okay?
16: Exactly right. This is where psychology meets culture because it's, in other words, to think about a BMW, everyone knows what a BMW is and they know what the image of the BMW is. It's an upscale, classy car that people associate with power, with wealth. With
14: the privilege. Ultimate driving machine, they call it.
16: Yeah, it even has a throaty rumble is what their ad says. Ooh. I mean, you know, it's like it's powerful, it's German, but it's wealthy. And so...
17: Hello, doll.
16: Yeah, exactly. So the fantasy of... this would be equivalent to... I wouldn't be surprised if, in fact, what he has, this is a transition from, you know, he has an erotic fantasy with like a Paris Hilton or a very wealthy, a BMW person. Think about it that way. Mm-hmm. Who's a BMW person? I wouldn't be surprised if Paris Hilton comes into this guy's mix because he said he has a fetish with big feet. And Paris Hilton is renowned to be sort of a BMW celebrity with huge feet.
12: Yep.
18: See, this is why the internet's great. You can find Paris Hilton shoe size in 2 seconds.
15: In 2 seconds.
12: That's she's great. An 11, isn't she?
18: Size 11.
16: Yeah,
12: and
16: so
12: I
16: this guy.
12: I think she's going to do a whole line
15: so
12: of
15: her shoe size
12: shoes.
15: And IQ finally match.
12: Yeah.
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14: You're going to meet our guest in the studio. He is comedian Jesse Joyce. Jesse, how are you, sir?
19: What's up, fellas? How's it going?
14: Hello, very good. Jesse, young comedian, New Yorker. Am I correct in saying that you are you've quit all alcohol and you're straight
19: and
14: sober?
19: I'm at the like 2.5 year mark now. So
15: good teetotaler, huh?
14: Well, yeah. Good for you. You had some issues, I gather.
19: I did.
15: A little obnoxious, were you?
19: No, I was actually just like a fun. Drunk, but like my problem is that I would end up just like befriending any jackass who would enable me all night long, you know.
15: Okay.
19: And I'd always have like a moment where I'd remember it, like I'd realize that like I don't really like or know this guy, you know. It occurred to me at like 3, you know, like you realize, Jesse, you're doing it again, like you know it's 4 in the morning and you're hanging out at a gay bar with a beekeeper. Why are you doing that?
15: Hey, how did we get here?
19: Yeah,
15: but I mean, that's like, fascinating.
19: Yeah, that is awesome. That's how we get honey.
15: No, wow. Really? Yeah.
14: Do you have nephews or nieces or?
19: No, but you know, a lot of, I have kind of a big Irishy family, mm-hmm. and my cousin has these three kids. I gotta say, if you're gonna name your kids, you should name them something that sounds good when they're an adult, but doesn't sound ridiculous when they're really little. You know?
18: Yeah, like they're a little tiny Supreme Court justice. Yeah.
19: Exactly. I swear to you, this is what the names of the three kids are. They're between the ages of 5 and 2,
18: mm-hmm.
19: and their names are Henry Brace Foster,
18: mm-hmm.
19: William Beardsley Foster,
18: uh-huh.
19: and George Tavington Foster.
15: Swear to God. George Tavington.
19: George Tavington Foster is 2. Mm-hmm. He's 2. It's like, are you referring to George Tavington Foster, the Secretary of the Navy from 1860 to 1865? No, that's George Tavington Foster over there wiping boogers on the DVD player.
20: Well done, George. Yeah. Well done.
19: Something is quite rank in here.
18: They use the full name when they do something bad.
19: Yeah, and then that just sounds so
18: awesome. George Tavington Foster, did you poop your pants?
19: Yeah.
15: Lee Harvey Oswald, did you poop your pants?
19: Yes. Is that a deuce in your garanimals, William Beardsley?
21: This house right now. Wow.
19: I don't know. I put it in the same category as like when people name their pets human names. You know, like I have a friend. He has 2 basset hounds, and their names are Doug and Gary.
20: Like, really? See, I love Doug. That
19: is ridiculous.
20: Love human names for dogs. For pets.
22: We're all against you on this.
19: Oh, really?
18: Okay. I think it's hilarious.
20: Doug, Gary.
15: Yeah, Betty and Sam and Opie are our
20: get in
15: dogs,
20: here. Yeah.
19: Like the only time that relieves that is when, like you know, if you ever had to like take a pet to the vet or whatever, and that vet does that ridiculous thing where he comes out in the waiting room and then assigns your last name to the pet's name. You know?
15: Oh, yeah.
19: And then it sounds really, you know, he comes out just like, is a Gumdrops Ramirez anyway? No, Buttons O'Houlihan? Is he?
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27: Hey, it's the Bob and Tom Show live from the O'Reilly Auto Parts studios. Christy Lee is at the news desk, resplendent in a denim jacket today.
22: Why, thank you, sir.
26: You got that rodeo, what's that, kerchief.
22: Uh-huh. Some people say it's hiding all the wrinkles on my neck. That is not true.
27: I don't think that's true. I think it's hiding all...
26: It's not big enough.
28: That's the Catherine Hepburn.
22: Wow.
27: It's hiding all the hickeys.
28: Oh, yes.
22: It was a good weekend,
27: Josh. Yes. There's Pat Godwin.
28: Hello.
27: Willie Griswold is at the NHTSA sports desk.
29: Hey, man.
27: Ace Cosby's at the control board.
30: Hello.
27: I'm Josh Arnold. There's Tom.
28: Equal opportunity here. You got to offend everybody.
27: Oh, should I have
22: done? I'm used to it.
28: No, I
27: do. Oh.
28: I think Josh missed it. Welcome back to the program. Thank you very much for joining. Oh, yeah.
27: The kerchief didn't cover all. Yeah, no.
22: We heard.
28: I went to a legitimate rodeo, Eagle mm-hmm. County, Colorado rodeo. My God, it was amazing.
22: Well, you got to wear your cowboy hat, didn't you?
28: I did not take mine.
22: What?
27: Yeah, it's tough to travel with, isn't
28: yeah,
27: it?
28: Yeah, it's hard to travel with a cowboy hat.
22: Why didn't you wear it on the plane?
27: Even wearing it on the plane?
28: You can't wear it in the plane because it hits the thing.
22: Well, then you take it off and set it in your lap or put it in the overhead bin.
28: No.
27: It's got its own box.
28: The overhead bin now in every airplane is just a crush box. If you put anything up there that isn't coated in anvil metal, it's amazing.
27: Christy, what you're talking about is what a true cowboy would do.
22: Right, thank you.
27: Tom is merely a man with a cowboy hat.
28: Supposed to be all sweaty and rumpled. Absolutely correct. Especially after watching these rodeo dudes.
27: Oh, yeah. That's where you go, okay, I've been living a sham.
28: Oh, yeah. Let me get this straight. You're going to get on top of that creature that if it steps the wrong way will crush your skull.
22: Yeah.
28: I can't get over the guys diving off the horses and grabbing the horns of a bull. And wrestling it to the ground.
27: The last time The last time I was at a rodeo, I was being laughed at because of how nervous I was for everybody involved.
28: Yeah. and again,
27: I love it.
28: If you look by the barn, you see the ambulances sitting there.
27: Sure.
28: You know, we just fall on the carpet, we're going to break a leg. These guys are falling off bulls.
22: Yeah.
27: Yeah.
22: And well, they're also 40 years younger than
28: 40, yeah, they are quite a bit younger matter. Than I could have been 23. And you get stepped on by a horse or a bull or you get gored.
22: Oh, yeah.
27: Oh, dude.
28: It was cool.
27: Yeah, it is cool. Especially
28: And then they've got those flag holders in the saddle.
27: Yeah.
28: So they had several ladies that were going by with these mm-hmm. cool. It was really fun.
31: Clowns? Did you get the clowns?
28: There was a clown.
29: Not until you got there.
28: Okay. Yeah. Oh, thank you very much.
27: Come on,
28: folks.
27: You're going to take that?
28: Yeah.
31: You take that from the spider?
28: Yeah, they needed a better PA system.
0: Of course. God, you can't go anywhere. You criticize every place you go.
28: No, because the clown would go, what?
22: Why was the clown on the PA? He's supposed to be running around.
1: Yeah,
22: all
1: yeah, but sometimes they
28: he's,
1: talk.
28: He's mic'd.
1: Yeah, they're almost like they're almost like hype men for the show. Yeah.
22: I did not know that.
0: You're the Flavor Flav of the rodeo. People don't acknowledge that enough.
28: Yeah. Now, we have a couple things going on here. We were delving into the world of sports. Coming up, by the way, comedian Brian Bates. Willie, what you got over there?
0: Health experts say that if you experience shrinkage while working out, you might be suffering from something known as gym penis.
22: Ooh.
0: Chris Bustamante, a nurse practitioner at the New York Post, many men experience some degree of temporary retraction while working out. This shrinkage is only temporary, though, as it is a result of redirected blood flow to the muscles, heart, lungs, and skin during exercise.
1: Sure.
0: While there's no physical damage from gym penis, there may be a psychological side effect, as some men may feel embarrassed, avoid locker rooms, and compare themselves to others or worry something is wrong with them.
1: Yeah, of course.
0: And that anxiety can become a bigger issue than the temporary retraction itself.
22: When you figure it out, though, after a couple of workouts, it goes back.
1: This article does not feel like those who... go to the gym often.
28: And then, P.S., doctor, what about the occasional erections that I'm experiencing at the gym while looking at my fellow man?
1: Right.
2: That is embarrassing.
28: They call it turtling,
0: I guess.
2: Yeah, it retracts. Like in the hospital when it does that.
28: Yeah. Oh, absolutely. Yeah, I remember.
2: Because of fear or whatever reason? I don't know.
0: This is good to know, though, because I feel like people have anxiety going to the gym. You're worried that people are looking at you, and just be confident knowing that guy is just worried that he's shrinking while he's squatting.
1: Yeah.
0: No one's thinking about you looking bad at the gym.
1: I know, but you think everyone's looking at you, and they're not at all. Oh. Nobody cares.
0: No, everyone else is just worried people are looking at them. Everyone's right? So in their heads.
28: Yeah. But when I had major surgery, I think I had disappearing penis.
2: Same here. Yeah. A lot of turtling.
28: I don't know what was going on there. Maybe it thought that they were going to be doing some surgery down there, but it retreated.
0: Mm-hmm. It was weird. You kept telling the nurses, it's never like this, by the way, ladies. Usually this thing's good to go. And I go, relax.
1: Yeah. Come on, man.
0: Take it easy.
28: Wow. Is there a porno star named Jim Penis?
0: There should be.
1: J-I-M Penis? I mean, they usually don't get that.
28: Oh, I mean, it's not like pornography is subtle or nuanced.
1: But they try to have fun with it. They don't just, hi, I'm Penis in ya. They try to...
0: It sounds like a kid, like Tom Cruise in Risky Business, like trying to be in, like a kid posing as a porn star. What's your name? Jim Penis. You know, just the first thing you can think of.
1: I remember there was a male porn star whose name always made me laugh. It was Eric Everhard.
28: Again.
1: I just wanted to go.
28: Again, not a lot of subtlety.
1: Well, no, but it's that poor guy, he's never not soft. He's never soft. He's
2: got to call a doctor after four hours.
0: It's a blessing at first, then it's a curse.
1: Yeah, exactly.
22: Women don't want that, guys. No 4 hours.
28: No,
0: they're in the drive-thru.
28: There's no female equivalent to this. There's no, like, gym vagina. Which, by the way, would also be a terrible porno.
1: That's actually a funnier one. Hi, I'm Jim Vagina.
28: Really? That's an odd name. For
1: what kind of porn do you do? Just straight porn. You do. All right.
28: That's good to know. I got a special request here.
0: No way.
28: Dear Bob and Tom Show, this comes to us from Mike.
22: Hello, Mike.
28: Kind enough to take the time and trouble to write us. And by the way, it's become easier to write us letters. If you go to bobandtom.com, you can find out what we got going on in a lot of different spheres. And there's just the button you can click to send us your email. In this case, it's a special request for the Animal Joke Hotline. Mm. This goes back a ways. I haven't heard this in quite some time, so I thought we would we would give it a shot here, see if this still holds up. Your guess is as good as mine. Ladies and gentlemen, here it is.
3: What are you calling?
5: Are you calling somebody?
28: Yeah, I'm
5: just calling the... one of these special hotlines I like to call.
3: Mm-hmm.
5: You're going to like this one, I'm sure.
3: Okay.
7: Hello, and thanks for calling The Animal Walked Into the Bar, Joke Hotline.
3: Oh, I love this.
5: This one's great. Mm-hmm.
7: Brought to you by Paparazzi's Pizza.
3: Wow.
7: If you'd like to hear today's joke, please press 1.
3: Oh, okay. What else is the other options? Wait a minute. Are there other options?
5: No.
22: No.
7: A baby seal walks into a club. If you'd like to hear...
22: That's it?
28: Wait, I think there's more.
3: There might be more.
28: Press
7: if you'd
28: one
7: like
28: again.
7: To hear a people walk into a bar joke, please press 2.
28: Oh, press 2.
7: Thank you for pressing 2. A Mexican, a Polish guy, a rabbi, and a priest walk into a bar. The bartender looks up and goes, "What is this, some kind of joke?"
3: Is that it?
22: That's it.
7: Yeah.
28: Press 1 again. See if he'll do the one about the seal again.
3: Okay. Yeah. Press one.
7: A baby seal walks in the club.
28: Very good. Thank you. Thank you for that.
29: That's killer.
28: That kind request, Mike. So I'm sorry. So there's a phenomenon called what was it again? Gym penis.
29: Gym penis. The blood's going to the other places, the muscles. It's going away from your.
28: It's not a safety thing that your body.
22: What is it? So it doesn't get hit by the dumbbell or something?
28: Yeah, so you don't drop a dumbbell on your dong.
29: No. It's not some evolutionary retraction.
28: No. I guess I'm not really. I go to the gym 4 days a week at least. I don't know if I've ever experienced gym penis.
22: Well, you don't work out with a bunch of people and go to a locker room and shower, do you?
28: And now, Pat, you were telling me you've experienced a swimmer's dick.
2: Swimmer's dick? What did I say?
28: That's when
2: I repeat it.
29: Because you're going to get a phone call.
2: God has said the D word. Why did I repeat that?
28: You're doing the backstroke, and all of a sudden you got a little sloop going there.
2: I got the hospital thing going on. It's embarrassing.
28: Okay.
2: Wow.
28: Okay.
29: You know when I didn't have it?
28: When?
29: Is when I got my bladder scope.
22: You didn't then?
29: I thought for sure I would have had an innie.
22: Yeah.
29: But I somehow was able to fool my penis. No, man, nothing's going to go wrong here. Nothing's happening. Even though they were feeding a tube down it.
22: That's incredible.
29: Yeah.
28: Does it depend on the gender of the doctor or nurse treating you? Will it retract more or less? Would you be more nervous if it was a lady, if it was a fella?
29: I might be more nervous if it's a lady. If it's a fella, way harder.
28: You mean difficult?
29: Yes. Yeah, okay. Yes, yeah. What did you think I meant?
28: Well, I'm glad that we approached this with a level of maturity that hasn't changed since I was on vacation. Well, thank you very much. Let's see now. Coming up, comedian Brian Bates will be joining us, although perhaps not after hearing that last break. He may just turn around and go home. We'll find out what's going on with him. Also, a special treat for everybody today, the weekend in history.
29: All right.
28: Who wouldn't want to hear that? plus, we have a hilarious cop story involving a police officer in disguise.
29: Okay.
28: There is a photo. Have you seen the picture of this, Christy?
22: I have not. I'm looking forward to it.
28: Much funnier than you can imagine.
29: Mustache?
28: It's better. And much more elaborate. Right now, let's talk about money. You know what it's like out there. Put gas in your car lately. Buy anything. It's more expensive. 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
1: 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Christy Lee's at the news desk.
2: Hello, Josh.
1: Pat Godwin's at the Music Center.
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1: There's Willie Griswold at the NHTSA Sports Desk.
4: Hey.
1: Ace Cosby's there.
5: Hello.
1: In his very cool camo Bob and Tom Show hat.
2: That is cool.
1: Josh Arnold. There's Tom.
6: Wait a minute. I can't even see Ace. Oh, he was camouflaged.
1: Mm-hmm.
6: Coming up, we have camouflage in the news.
1: You ever wear it?
2: Camo?
1: Yeah. Do you have any camo? Even digital camo? Any?
6: I'm not a hunter, so.
1: No, I. Oh, well. Yeah.
4: Yeah, Griswolds are more gatherers than hunters.
6: Yeah. I mean, I get it. It's cool.
1: Yeah, I've got some camo shorts I'll throw on every now and again.
6: What are you, what are you trying to hide?
1: Shorts, yeah. My massive nether regions.
2: Massive hog.
6: The aforementioned hog, if you will.
4: We don't talk about that enough. Josh just has a massive guy on him. Just a piece.
1: You haven't seen it, have you?
4: No, I haven't.
2: Well, you've said that you're a grower, not a shower.
1: That's
2: correct?
1: Right. Yeah. So Jim Penis, we had a story about Jim Penis where.
6: No, yeah. It's GYM.
1: Yeah.
6: Gymnasium Penis.
1: Right.
6: Not
1: right.
6: Some poor guy named Jim Penis who's got a brother named Peter and Dick.
1: Is there any. Someone must have the last name Penis.
4: Yeah. Of course.
1: Or Penisman.
3: Definitely Penisman.
6: In the Philippines or something. Right. My name is Jim Penisman.
4: There's plenty of wieners out there. It's got to be tough for those.
1: Yeah,
4: folks.
1: There are a lot of wieners.
3: Now, when you were waxed down there, you were a little embarrassed about your. You said to the nurses, I mean, the people that were waxing you.
1: Yeah, the estheticians, you're exactly right, dude. I mean, it shrunk big time. And all I could do was mention it. And she said, no. This is how it's supposed to be. We would be concerned if it were the opposite.
2: That makes sense. Yeah, I could see that.
6: Now, have you been waxed lately?
1: No.
6: You've retired from that?
1: Kind of, yeah. Yeah. I recommend it for those who really want a clean area down there.
3: A playground. A clean playground.
1: Yeah. Yes. I don't know.
6: Isn't shaving enough? You have to.
2: It's doubly.
1: Yeah. It was great. The results were great.
6: Don't you want that Fred C. Dobbs look down there?
1: Boy, Fred C. Dobbs.
2: Yeah. Who's that?
4: I'm not hip to that reference, man.
3: Going back now.
1: I'll Google it.
2: Well, we're talking 56. Last week, Tom.
4: What do we think, 50s or 60s?
3: I'm going to go 56.
6: 50s. Oh, you're way. Did you find it yet?
1: Oh, that's the treasure of the Sierra Madre. Yeah.
6: Bogart.
1: Right,
2: oh.
1: Yeah.
2: Okay.
1: Right. Wow. Yeah. I mean, you could have gone Indiana Jones.
6: I want to do with a certain amount of style. This is kind of off topic, but Christy has the headline. Actor from The Sopranos has died. Mm-hmm. Vincent Pastore.
1: Oh, Big Pussy.
2: Yeah, Big Pussy died. He was 80 years old.
1: Was he really?
6: Noted for playing a character.
2: Right.
6: Called what, Christy?
2: Big Pussy.
1: Yeah.
6: Boy, God, I enjoyed that last night on the evening news.
2: What? Those?
6: Watching the straight newscasters, national networks, known for playing Big Pussy. That's really, really awkward for him.
2: He played other gangsters in movies dating back to the 1980s, including roles in Goodfellas and The Awakenings. And Awakenings, not The. There's no The there. Sorry about that.
1: That's a sweet movie, isn't it?
2: I haven't seen it.
1: Oh, yeah.
6: Oh, that's a great movie.
1: Robin Williams, Robert De Niro.
6: Terrific.
2: I'll have to check it out. We need to make that list of movies that you guys recommend. Because we were trying to find something over the weekend, and I'm like, what was the... I had to ask Jeff Oskey. Juana Man or something?
1: I don't know that we recommended that.
4: It's a great film. It was snubbed from the Oscars for some reason.
2: I couldn't remember it, though, and I was like, maybe we should watch that. We couldn't find it.
4: Yeah.
2: So, yeah.
1: I'm so sad you guys didn't watch it.
4: It's horrible. We never gather as a family and watch Juana Man anymore.
2: We watched Wayne's World instead.
1: That's a classic, yeah.
2: That was very fun, yeah.
6: But Sopranos, yeah. What is that now, 26, 27 years old?
2: It's a little
1: easily
2: old.
4: Great show, holds up, and that guy was great in it.
3: Oh, the scene where he's killed, not to ruin it, but where he's killed is some of the finest acting. That's just a wonderful. Or they're on the boat.
4: Yeah.
3: Oh my God,
4: having shots. It's
3: the
4: heartbreaking.
3: The last shot.
4: Wow.
2: Yeah.
6: But once
2: May
6: again,
2: he rest in peace.
6: And the main character was named Big Pussy.
2: Yeah, his name is actually Salvatore Bonpensiero.
6: Mm-hmm. Oh, Vincent Pastore was a stage name.
1: No, that's the Big Pussy's.
6: Oh,
2: that was his
6: okay.
2: name on the show of The okay. Sopranos, but right. nobody ever called him that.
6: I see. Okay. Well, thank you very much.
2: I bet you didn't know that, did you?
6: I did not. I was not aware of that. Now, we have Willie G at the sports desk.
5: Yeah, we got one more record over here. A 90-year-old man has become the oldest man in the world to fly in zero gravity, folks.
1: Really?
5: Guinness World Records attempts reports that Mr. Robert Gordon McAfee achieved the title when he took a trip with the Zero-G Lunar Spaceflight Company at the age of 97 years and 301 days old.
1: Well, yeah, the money he invented that computer virus.
5: He did. Stopped a lot of security out yeah. there. When a doctor refused to give Mr. McAfee a note clearing him to fly, the nonagenarian wasn't fazed and wrote the approval note for himself because he is a retired psychiatrist. I love it when a man is both a retired psychiatrist and an insane person. That's awesome. That is so cool, man. Get
6: see
5: up
6: the,
5: there.
6: The video where he's floating around trying to catch his dentures.
1: Oh, boy.
6: Yeah. The tough part's keeping your testicles out of the vents.
1: Well, they have something called low-gravity testicles. That's where they shrink up and they stick close to your body.
5: It's a blood flow issue, actually.
6: Yeah. Well, I know a lot of elderly women are interested in doing this because it's nice to see their boobs floating above their waist again.
2: Man, the hits just keep on coming. No, thank you.
6: See, they're old, you see.
1: Yeah. Could you do zero gravity?
6: No. Uh-oh. Absolutely not.
1: Mm.
6: You ever see that... what do they call it? The vomit comet?
2: Mm-hmm.
6: Where the plane goes plummeting. I could never do that. They film a lot of movies using that so they can... Although they're probably going to do less and less of that now that they can fake it.
1: Well, Tom Cruise still wants to shoot that one movie in space, essentially.
5: That'd be cool. So,
6: wow. When
5: you're up there, does like your back pain go away? Because you're not tied down anymore?
1: I don't know.
5: That'd be nice, man.
3: Might relieve a lot of that pressure. You're absolutely right.
5: Give that a try.
6: Yeah, it might work. Of course, it's kind of inconvenient. Back sore. Got to go up in space for a couple days. I'll be right back. By the way, Willie G sitting in. You're going to be on stage. Is it Wednesday night?
5: Wednesday night, Nashville, Tennessee, opening for Frank Caliendo down at Zanies.
2: Fun.
5: Yeah, man, gonna be fun.
6: Zanies, Nashville,
2: great
6: Tennessee.
2: Club.
6: That'll be.
5: I'm gonna
6: fun.
5: Try to eat brisket in the morning. I'm gonna try to eat pulled pork in the afternoon, and then I'm gonna try to eat hot chicken after the show.
1: Yeah, ooh. Go for it.
5: The Heartburn Trio, man. Going to be fun.
6: Delightful. That sounds
2: lot of
6: very,
2: meat.
6: Very good.
5: A lot of meat.
6: Mm. Christy Lee is
2: I do
6: over
2: have
6: there.
2: A letter for you, Tom.
6: Oh, go ahead.
2: This is from Mick in Detroit. Welcome back, Tom. We missed you last week, and congratulations on the new dog. Time to start construction on that new doghouse, right?
5: Oh, gosh.
2: Oh, by the way, did the girls ever paint the first one?
6: The first doghouse is actually been moved into the garage so it didn't get too wet.
2: Okay.
6: But it does need... they don't want to paint it.
1: I like her brutalist style.
6: Yeah, And the new guy, our new dog, Bernie, is about, God, he couldn't be more than about 5 pounds. He's a little tiny little guy right now.
2: Mm-hmm.
6: He's just 8 weeks old.
2: He might really love it.
1: Is he a nipper? Is he nipping?
6: Not yet. I've only seen him. They got back with him last night after midnight, so I got up this morning and took him for a spin.
2: He needs to settle in. Once he settles in, you'll see more
1: nipping.
2: Of his personality, yeah.
6: Yeah, he's a cute little guy. Did we post that picture of little Bernie? Can we get that posted?
1: Sure.
6: He's a little guy. I don't know how big he's going to get, but it's a blue-eyed dog. You don't see a lot of
1: And those. He'll stay blue-eyed.
6: Apparently. Yeah.
1: Okay, cool.
6: Now,
2: you usually see those on huskies, the blue eyes.
6: Yeah.
2: Mm-hmm.
6: So I don't know the, whatever that is, the genetic or DNA issue, how that happened.
5: I hope he gets huge. I hope he gets
3: That'd
5: bigger
3: be hilarious.
5: Than me.
3: Yeah,
5: I hope he's
6: really,
5: awesome.
6: We really don't know how big he's
3: Great Dane.
6: Be.
2: Yeah.
6: If this could be.
2: Well, my daughter has one of those dogs. It's 105 pounds, maybe.
6: That's big.
1: Nice. If he's anything like Clifford, he'll grow as much as your daughter loves him.
2: Aww.
1: Yeah. That's how Clifford got so
2: the
1: big.
2: Big red dog. I always wondered how Clifford got so big.
1: That and radiation poisoning.
3: That makes more sense.
5: Loving uranium.
2: Well, speaking of dogs, we do have dogs in the news. A golden retriever in Chicago is going viral.
5: What's he up to?
2: He's breaking into his neighbor's home for cuddles.
5: Aw.
2: The 1.5-year-old golden retriever named Biggs lives in the upper portion of the Lincoln Park home and regularly lets himself into his downstairs neighbor, Honor Bisaggio's home, whenever he wants to hang out and stay cool in the hot summer months. Mrs. Bisaggio told USA Today, the door between our units is very old and doesn't shut completely. One day, Biggs wanted to come down right when we moved in, and the next thing I know, he pushed the door open and barged in.
1: I love that.
2: Now, Briggs comes to say, is it Briggs or Biggs? I have two different ones.
3: I think it's Biggs. Biggs.
2: To say hi multiple times a day.
1: Well, that's sweet.
2: She has left the door open, so he has free range now to come in as he pleases.
1: Look.
2: Except her at night.
1: This is a super sweet story. But how did, what news, how did this make
2: it's
1: the
2: news?
1: It's
2: in the USA Today.
6: Because there's because the video is pretty funny. Did we have that? This dog just...
1: Neighbor and neighbor's dog get along.
2: Yeah.
1: That's...
2: Yeah.
5: Yeah, this isn't new. This is more just like a story from somebody at work, you know?
1: Yeah, yeah.
5: This isn't in USA Today.
1: But it's very sweet.
3: That's what happened over the weekend.
1: Yeah.
3: It's that kind of story.
6: Well, I mean, you know, it's we've gotten to the point where anything that is pleasant in the news is so rare.
2: Yeah.
6: You know, nothing is on fire. No one's shooting. It's just a sweet story about a dog. And if you've, by the way, seen this woman, you can see why Biggs keeps going over there.
1: Oh, I see.
5: Hot gal?
6: Sweet gal.
3: So very thin.
6: Big stands for big sweetie.
2: That's nice.
6: Is a sweet. It's a big golden retriever, and they show him walking down the stairs. And hello, I'm here to hang out. Now, conversely,
2: a pair of dogs were rushed to an emergency vet clinic in Australia after eating nearly 2.5 pounds of gummy worms.
1: Ah, boy!
2: According to Animal Emergency Service, Jindali Scooter. Wait a minute. According to Animal Emergency Service Jindali, which I guess is in Australia, Scooter and her sister Jada were brought in after their owners discovered the suspiciously empty bag of gummy worms.
1: You keep that second dog's name out of your mouth.
2: By the way, they're called jelly snakes in Australia, not gummy worms.
1: Oh.
2: They learned Scooter was responsible for consuming almost the entire bag. Poor Jada, she only got a single piece of candy. Following a short stay at the clinic, both dogs are now said to be doing well at home.
1: Okay, so these weren't THC infused or anything?
2: No, it was the amount of sugars and artificial sweeteners. It can be very toxic.
1: Too many gummy worms.
2: Yeah. To dogs.
5: And yeah, of course Scooter hogged it. If it's Scooter and Jada, Scooter's going to be the one that's getting into trouble.
2: In our house, Leo's the one that gets into all the trouble.
6: Do you have a picture of the dog there?
2: Aww.
1: Is that
2: beagle.
1: Vomit?
6: Yeah.
1: I mean, vomit looks like
2: it's gummy worms.
6: Massive, massive amounts of vomit. And it's kind of got that taste the rainbow look.
5: Yeah.
1: Man.
5: Poor guy knows that he screwed up. He's got that kind of look of shame on his face.
6: I mean, how could that one dog puke up that much?
3: That's a lot.
6: But yeah, they say some of those, not these apparently, but some of those candies have a... substance in them that's toxic for dogs.
2: The artificial sweetener.
6: And then, of course, we had a news story out of Colorado not too long ago that they're very concerned about dogs getting a hold of THC-infused gummies, et cetera, et cetera. So if you do that sort of thing, keep them away from dogs.
2: In a glass jar where they can't get to them.
6: Mm-hmm. Yeah, they don't have the...
5: I'm pretty careful with that because if the dog has them, then I can't have them. So I'd rather me have them than the dog have them.
2: Good point.
5: Yeah, right?
1: I would rather you have them, too.
5: Thank you very much.
1: No, I'm not going to lie. I would rather you have so many that you throw up 4 times sort of, like that. And there's a picture of you sort of shamefully.
5: Big have it again.
1: Yeah, yeah.
6: But, I mean, that look is very colorful.
2: Mm-hmm.
6: It's like rainbow of barf.
1: Yeah.
6: Which, doesn't that sound like a band that would open for Oz, Ozfest?
5: Yeah.
6: Coming up next, Rainbow of Barf.
1: They sold out their last album.
5: Yeah, they talk too much between songs now. It's like, play the music, fellas.
1: Yeah, come on.
5: Talking about charity?
3: We don't need the politics.
5: We're at a rock show, boys.
6: Now, coming up, a bonus edition of History Today.
2: Oh.
6: This past weekend in history. How much fun is that?
3: Oh, we're going to find out.
1: Boy, it's a party.
5: Look at this.
6: Okay. We have a comedian, Brian Bates, on the way in. We'll look forward to having Brian hang out with us. Also in the news, we have a sweet story out of in the world of heavy metal music.
2: Yeah.
6: Happy story.
2: Yeah.
6: And then old folks and the reefer.
1: C'est la vie, say the old folks.
6: Yeah, c'est la vie.
3: Sometimes.
6: Pass the... Pass the joint,
1: yes.
6: Grammy. we're going to find out about how they're making it easier for seniors to get their smokables and et cetera. Also, nude dining. Any takers?
1: Oh, boy.
2: No.
1: I don't
2: like that.
6: It's available this evening, depending on where
2: you're. Yeah, if you're in Florida.
6: there's a spot in Florida where it's nude dining night. We'll tell you about that from the O'Reilly Auto Parts Studios. 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
1: Hey, welcome back to the O'Reilly Auto Parts Studios. Thank you so much for being here with us. It is the Bob and Tom Show. Christy Lee is at the news desk.
2: Hello.
1: Pat Godwin's across the way.
3: Hey, Josh.
1: As is Willie G at the NHTSA Sports Desk.
5: I like how this song makes you talk, man. You sound a little cooler now.
1: Oh, wow.
5: Yeah, like a blues guy.
1: I'll tell you what this song reminds me of in a second. There's Ace Cosby.
3: Hey.
1: I'm Josh Arnold. And Tom, this song always reminds me of in a movie. It's like a road trip, and things are going wrong, and now the car has just broken down in the middle of like a kind of a desert. The hood is up,
5: and
1: the smoke is coming out, and now they got to walk.
6: And the girl you're with sticks her thumb out and gets picked up by two scary dudes and rides off.
1: Oh, it leaves you?
6: Yeah.
1: Oh. Yeah.
6: Dead battery, and now...
1: Oh, boy.
6: You're all by yourself, and your girl's part of a gangbang.
5: I think we were all seeing a different movie.
2: Different
5: I saw like Chase or a Blues Brothers thing, and
1: there are different ideas out there,
6: different interpretations.
3: Yeah, so I got to gangbang.
1: Certainly.
6: Time now for a new feature.
1: Yes.
2: What's that?
6: This weekend in history. Do we have the This Weekend in History music theme? There we go. Thank you very much.
5: Thing.
6: All I have to do is find it.
5: to the new intro. The time now for This Weekend in History.
6: Okay, there we go. Today is, what is today?
2: August 3rd.
6: Okay, so that means over the weekend, that means we had both August 1st and August 2nd.
2: That's right.
5: Look at you. Can't get anything past you, man.
6: I found out some interesting stuff. I did a little homework on this one. First of all, born in 1770. Anyone know who this is, Mr. Godwin? I'll ask you. William Clark. You know who that is?
3: Lewis and Clark, his buddy?
6: Yes. Lewis and Clark, of course. Clark, the lesser known.
2: Yeah.
6: Now, do you remember the other guys?
2: Shouldn't that be Clark and Lewis?
6: Yeah. Well, I mean, it was...
1: Alphabetically, yeah.
6: It was Martin and Lewis.
1: It was.
2: Right. I guess.
6: For some reason, it's Lewis and Clark. Now, does anyone remember Lewis's first name?
1: Yes.
5: Meriwether.
6: Very good, Willie.
1: Mary, you were supposed to say yes or no, not blurt out the answer.
3: Like a child. Just like a child.
6: You didn't buzz in. Okay. Now, this is why I learned something about this guy. Born in 1779, Christy Lee. Do you know who this guy is? Francis Scott Key.
5: Yeah.
2: Yeah. He wrote the Star Spangled Banner.
6: But he didn't write the music.
2: Just the lyrics?
6: He just wrote the lyrics.
3: Barry Manilow wrote the music.
2: Really? Huh.
6: Isn't that interesting?
2: Well, who wrote the music? That guy doesn't get any credit.
6: The music.
2: He shouldn't. That's why they mention it.
6: Pat, you're not a fan?
3: Oh, I hate the song. I had to sing it at a game once.
1: Ooh. You can send your email, too.
3: Well, here's what song I like, America the Beautiful. I just find it to be tuneless and...
1: It is. It's almost Sondheim-esque in that it's all
3: it's
1: over
3: crazy.
1: The place.
3: But
6: the funny part about it is the melody was actually the official song of a London gentleman's club.
1: Oh, really? No way.
5: Yeah, it's like a drinking song, that. Right?
6: Yeah. Now, let me clarify. A gentleman's club...
2: Wasn't the same as they are
6: now. Right. Now they call a strip joint a gentleman's club.
1: Which is hilarious.
6: Yeah, but really.
1: Please drink with your pinky out.
5: Gentlemen.
2: But it was no top hats. Tea at our club.
6: It was a poem Francis Scott Key wrote, Defense of Fort McHenry.
1: And it's way long. It goes on. Yeah. Mm-hmm.
6: Yeah, the version they do at the games is just long enough. And I think if you the long one gets a little bit into the weeds there.
1: It's a great poem if you've ever actually read the whole thing. Yeah.
6: Now, it's also, Pat, you'll attest to this, a very wide vocal range on that melody.
3: You got to start it low. That's the trick. If you're going to do it, never sing it like I did at a game. What a great night that was. Very, very. It was a Phillies-Cubs game.
2: And
3: And I found out that morning that I was going to do it. So I didn't have it memorized. Well, so I had the lyrics in my ball cap.
5: Well, neither of those fan bases are known for being aggressive.
1: Yeah. So you were safe.
6: Did you have an organ accompanying you?
3: Yeah, they wisely took me up to the organist where I got my note first, and he gives me a little. And so I started an A, which brought me to that high note perfectly.
2: So you were standing out on the middle of the field.
3: Oh, on the pitcher's mound. Yeah.
6: So where's your A?
1: Whoa.
3: Yeah. That's a little lower. Yeah.
1: Can you see by the dawn's? I bet you killed it, dude.
3: Well, here's the problem.
6: Get to Rockets Red Glare for me.
3: Here's the problem with what I had done. I had said, honestly, they said the lyrics were going to be like on a screen.
2: Uh-huh.
3: But I said, I'm going to also tuck them in my ball cap. And I kind of, if you see the clip of us on YouTube, I have the lyrics in my ball cap. But they turned me around. The screen was in back of me. So there is no screen. Oh. I'm going on perfect memory. So I said Gaelically reaming instead of something. I like kind of mumbled one tiny part of it.
6: Gaelically reaming. Yeah,
3: if you hear it, if you listen real close.
6: That's too offensive.
1: That would be the porn star Jim O. Penis. For those, listening all morning.
6: If you're just joining us.
3: Rockets Red Glare. We're so bell reaming, whatever it was. It was just mumbling.
5: It's gallantly streaming, yeah. I believe.
3: Gallantly reaming.
2: Yes.
6: Oh, God. Yeah,
5: you want to nail those lyrics, man. You don't want to mess those up.
6: Remember the famous Carl Lewis debacle?
2: His rendition
6: Here's a little bit of Carl Lewis, friend of the show.
2: Yeah.
6: Been in here a couple
2: great
6: times. One of the great athletes of all time, a sprinter. But he decided to sing. A lot of athletes decide they can do stuff like this. Remember Joe Frazier and the Knockouts?
2: Yeah. I don't remember that.
6: Oh, yeah. Joe Frazier.
2: He had a hit with that?
6: He didn't have a hit. Just,
5: I know, Josh.
6: Joe Frazier.
2: All right. Okay.
5: Getting a little hip over there, aren't you?
6: Here's Mr. Carl Lewis.
13: For the rampart we watch with so gallantly
5: so far, so good.
13: Streaming.
5: It's doing great.
13: And the Rockets, Red Flag!
2: Uh-oh.
6: Yes,
2: that's but I love that he did that.
3: I'm sorry.
2: No, that he called attention to it.
3: It was funny.
2: It was funny. He made it funny.
3: Now, over the weekend, Martha and the Vandellas, Martha Reeves sang a version see that?
2: I did see that.
3: Well, I thought it was...
2: It was not wild. Yeah.
1: I mean, was it just a interesting interpretation, or did she hit some sour?
3: You know, I can't describe it.
2: I can't.
1: Were there sour notes?
2: We'll come back with it. We'll find it for you.
6: And by the way, what is a Vandella?
3: I don't know.
2: Martha Reeves.
1: You know, I looked that up once. I'll look it up again.
6: No. Okay. I'm sorry. Back to today. Saturday in history. Herman Melville. Of course,
2: the whale guy?
5: Yeah.
6: Yeah.
2: Moby
6: yeah.
2: Dick.
6: Yeah. Mm-hmm. Famous. Did you ever see the original edition of Moby Dick, Josh? You're a literary guy.
1: I did read Moby Dick, yes.
6: No, the original edition that had the drawings.
1: Oh, the illustration?
6: The Moby Dick pics.
1: Yes. Those. It's hard to get your hands on that because...
6: to fold on.
3: I thought we were having a conversation.
5: Got tricks.
3: Setting us up.
5: Feel like a fool.
2: We had conversations last week, remember?
3: Right. I do remember.
6: Happy birthday.
3: Was tricking us.
6: 1933, happy birthday. The great Dom DeLuise. God, what a great actor. So funny.
5: What's he been up to?
6: Happy version of Orson Welles.
1: Oh, I like that.
6: Yeah, it's a sweet guy. 1936. This is a designer, famous guy, Yves Saint Laurent.
3: Of course.
2: Yeah.
5: Oh, yeah.
1: You mean Yves?
5: Yeah.
2: YSL.
5: What's that Y doing there? I don't know what that thing's up to.
6: Is he still with us? I can't imagine.
2: No.
6: Okay.
1: But he's a guy?
6: Yeah, Yves Saint Laurent, yeah.
1: Oh, I always assume chick.
6: Yeah, YSL is the...
2: YSL, very
6: big,
2: famous
6: big logo.
2: Person. Yeah.
6: He had the famous... you can get those Yves Saint Laurent Christmas candles.
2: Christmas candles?
6: Christmas Eve.
5: Saint Laurent. Oh, I see what you're going
6: and then
5: for.
6: They, much less successful Summer's Eve.
1: Yes.
3: That candle is
6: Summer's Eve.
1: Now you're speaking my language.
14: Now we can all have
6: water's warm. Oh, the great Jerry Garcia was born on Saturday's date in 1942. Who, by the way, smelled the exact opposite of Yves Saint Laurent. just a guess.
1: If I'm in a mall and I see an Yves Saint Laurent, I go, oh, I'm in the wrong mall.
14: Oh, yeah.
1: This one's not for me.
14: No, you don't belong there. Yeah. I want to go to the one with the bourbon chicken samples. That's my mall.
6: Right. Born in 1960, Chuck D, who predates Chuck E. Cheese.
1: Yes.
6: It was Chuck D, and then he's Chuck E. Real name, Carlton. Did you know that?
2: Oh, was he a doorman?
1: I did not.
6: Yeah, Carlton. It'd be Chuck D.
2: Sorry.

0: all-time Colt.
1: Yeah. Now, what does the term edging mean, Christy?
2: Well,
3: edging? That's where you take your lawn. There's a special
1: never
3: thing.
1: Mind.
4: Oh, that's
1: never
4: exactly
1: mind.
4: Right. Keep her innocent, will you?
1: Okay, sorry.
3: What the hell's edging?
0: You go out for dinner, brink. But you never pay the bill. You go out for dinner.
4: You're speaking euphemistically.
0: Okay. Yeah, you keep getting courses, but you never pay.
3: I got you.
1: Right, I'll see you now. Here we go. Jason Momoa.
3: Yeah.
4: He's fun, man. He's a good actor.
0: Yeah.
1: What's he in? He's
0: Aquaman.
1: The Aquaman guy?
3: Aquaman.
1: Okay.
4: Yeah.
2: Game of Thrones is where he got his start.
1: Let's see. Joseph Priestley discovered oxygen on Saturday's date in 1774.
0: It was tough
3: I think
0: before that.
3: For a while.
1: You know, it's cool. Do you ever see the famous announcement? He comes out at O2 Arena and goes, hey, guess what?
0: I'm not familiar with that arena, so I don't appreciate the joke. But.
2: Oh, there's an arena. Yeah.
0: No, I'm glad the boys appreciated it.
1: That's the biggest stadium in Europe, right?
0: I don't respect European
3: London.
0: Stadiums.
3: Yeah.
1: This is, you'll like this, Christy. Mm-hmm. So I know your husband has a Cherokee with like 500,000 miles on it.
3: I have 476,000 miles.
4: Nice.
3: We sold it.
4: Well, that's not. From now on, you still have it.
2: Yeah. When you tell a story, leave that part off.
3: I may have forced him to sell.
1: Even worse.
2: Too many memories.
1: Andy, I've got a spare room. In 1941, the first Jeep was produced.
3: Cool.
1: And let me tell you, it was not a Jeep. Very expensive.
4: nothing a Jeep about it. I spent so much of money.
1: And what are all these ducks doing on my Jeep?
4: They should have called it an expensive.
1: Is there every time I drive by somebody, they wave at me.
0: Is there an Italian connection to Jeep? Or
3: no,
0: is there
3: not at all.
4: Just because cheap.
0: Cheap. Yeah, I don't care. I loved it. It was worth it either way.
4: He could have gone a different route.
0: Yeah, I was just curious.
1: We set it to the front, and then we were fighting the Russians.
4: Somehow that's safe, but if you go, it is very cheap, that is not as safe.
2: Now you're in dangerous waters.
4: We still don't know the rules.
2: Italian fine.
4: Society is fickle.
1: Yes. 1960, Chubby Checker released The Twist. Come on, baby.
4: Come on, baby.
2: Great. That's a good impression. It's really
4: that is a fun one. And the Fat Boys had a great cover.
1: You get to watch grandmas at weddings do it.
4: Oh, I love watching grandmas do the twist, don't you guys?
1: 1961, the first Six Flags opened in Texas. Not popular until they added roller coasters and stuff.
4: Right.
1: First, it was just Six Flags.
4: Yeah.
1: Oh. Yeah. That's really exciting.
4: In fact, it pissed a lot of people in Texas off. There's only one.
1: Let's see. Pat, the Beatles recorded She Loves You on Saturday in 1963.
2: That's the song that did it for me. I didn't like I Want to Hold Your Hand. She Loves You just blew my mind.
4: And then the next day they recorded She Loves You Not. Thank you very much.
1: I don't remember this. Daisy. In 1991, Hedy Lamarr, the famous actress, was arrested for shoplifting. At the age of 77. You know, she is part of the group that invented the technology that is Bluetooth.
3: Yep.
4: Yeah, pretty wild.
3: Sure.
1: Seriously.
3: Is.
1: I say, hey, look, if she invented Bluetooth, let her steal some lip balm, okay?
4: Yes, she's welcome to some lip balm.
1: I'm okay with that. All righty, well, thank you. That's our first episode of The Weekend in History.
4: You mispronounced last.
1: Coming up. We're going to get together with comedian Brian Bates. I'm very excited about meeting Brian. And we'll return to the O'Reilly Auto Parts Studios. 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
1: Are you a successful entrepreneur or business person who appreciates all the perks that come with success? Lavish homes, flashy cars, generous expense accounts? Well, isn't it time you attain the ultimate status symbol? Your very own personal announcer. Your friends and colleagues will be impressed when they meet this dapper gentleman with the commanding voice. He's the announcer guy.
2: Hi, Phil. Thanks for coming to my party. Who's this?
3: Hey, Cindy. Check this out. This is my very own announcer guy. Hey, announcer guy, say something.
4: Hello, Cindy. It's time to meet your very special party guest. Say hello to Phil Mundor. This is Larry Morgan speaking.
2: Well, thank you. Of course, I know Phil. And nice to meet you, Mr. Announcer Guy. By the way, Phil, you look great.
3: Oh, thanks. I got this new suit.
4: Tonight, Phil is dressed for success in a fashionable hand-tailored Armani suit. 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Retail value, $2,500. This is Larry Morgan speaking.
3: Ooh, I wish I hadn't given the price on this.
2: That's great. Phil, let me get you a drink. What are you having?
3: You know, I think I'll have a beer.
4: This evening, Phil will be enjoying Dewars on the Rocks.
3: What?
4: Dewars, the finest blended scotch whiskey money can buy. And as always, we remind you to please drink responsibly. This is Larry Morgan speaking.
3: I guess a scotch would be okay. Thanks, announcer guy.
1: He's your own personal announcer, and he's only available from Bob and Tom Enterprises, a division of Frigmall Industries.

0: He's the announcer guy. But watch out, this guy will announce almost anything.
1: Ladies and gentlemen, in the motel room next door, Phil Mondor has been joined by his new secretary, Brenda Flindish, for an adulterous liaison. It appears Phil's erection is finally ready, and if Brenda plays her cards right, she could win the apartment of her dreams with free furnishings from Scanlon's Veneer World. Let's listen in.
2: Wow, Brenda, I can't believe I finally got you into bed, baby. I am so ready to make love to you.
3: Ooh, I can tell. Phil, you are so hot. Do you have some protection?
2: Oh, yeah. Here, let me put it on.
1: Tonight, Phil will be wearing a Hot Rod brand micro-thin condom. It's the Hotsy Totsy Model 2000, providing a snug fit and rib tip for the ultimate in pleasure. This is Larry Morgan speaking.
3: Who the hell is that guy?
2: He's, my very own personal announcer guy.
3: That's it. I'm out of here.
0: It's time once again for People Who Suck at Small Talk.
2: Hey, catch the big game last night?
4: What truly is a game when you really think about it? I mean, it's merely a struggle for conquest between competing rivals in a match to attain victory, so they can feel superior about a relatively inconsequential endeavor.
2: Jeez, sorry I f***ing asked.
0: Join us again next time for People Who Suck at Small Talk.
2: Oh, yeah.

0: What gives?
1: And now, from the Bob and Tom archives, we dust off another classic. classic. A moment of frivolity.
2: By the way, yesterday I was having a physical, my annual physical.
3: I wonder if we were going to get to that.
4: Yeah, me too.
5: So what happened? Did you get the full physical?
2: Oh, yeah, the full Shawshank, Bob. Oh, yeah.
5: The Shawshank physical?
2: Yeah, oh, yeah, they gave you the...
5: So did...
2: he spent some time in there, too.
5: Did he break the old AC?
3: Ha-ha!
4: Right.
5: Did you leave the AC on the floor of the doctor's office?
2: Good news, my prostate's just fine.
4: Good.
5: How about that?
2: I didn't know. I might have
3: a hole poked in.
2: I didn't know I was going to have to do a workout. But I don't mean to change the subject, but we do have a guest in the studio. I'd like to, without further ado...
4: Oh, sorry. Welcome to my world.
5: Oh, look, a quarter. Good morning, Bob and Tom Show.
6: Oh, hello there, Sonny. It's Morgan Freeman.
4: Morgan,
2: I'm glad you called, man. I had my physical yesterday, Morgan.
6: I heard you had a long day there, Sonny.
2: Yeah, uh-huh. Yeah, we call it the full Shawshank when you have the physical. Whew. You know what I mean?
6: Oh, indeed. I feel your pain.
2: Mm-hmm.
6: So does my good friend, Andy Dufresne.
2: Uh-huh.
6: See, Andy spent 19 years in prison.
2: Yeah.
6: That's 1 year shy of 2 decades. Mm-hmm. And every year, Andy got his prostate check.
2: Oh, he did?
6: I'll never forget his last checkup, Sonny.
2: Yeah.
6: It was done by No Hands Nelly.
3: Oh!
6: That was the longest night of his life.
5: Oh, well, bad.
6: Get busy living or get busy dying.
5: Thank you very kindly.
4: Sounds like you had a great time yesterday.
2: You walk in and you meet a doctor for the first time, and
5: uh-huh.
2: 30 seconds later, this guy's got his, you know.
4: Right.
2: And it's a little bit awkward, but it's as awkward for the doctor. But these are scientists. They're professionals. These are great people that have spent thousands of hours studying.
3: But
2: and
3: they're not all A students.
5: You know, you're right, Chick.
3: I'm just saying.
5: Mm-hmm.
2: Well, that's not necessarily the
3: there's
2: point.
3: There's one doctor out there who just got by, okay?
2: That's not the point. The point
7: University of the Bahamas.
3: Yeah. Could be a fine doctor.
5: That's true.
3: Not that Swiss.
7: His degree is on a banana peel.
2: Your breath smells like suntan lotion.
3: That's right.
2: Are you a graduate of Ream University? These are all the callbacks.
5: Oh, yeah.
2: So the point of this entire story is go get some... proper exams, ladies and gentlemen.
5: Right. And
7: once a year.
2: Christy, you get your...
8: who he looked at.
2: Excuse me. No, I was...
4: Your breast
2: cancer scheme.
7: You and the rest of the internet.
4: A mammogram.
2: And those are kind of painful, I understand. They really squish it.
7: They
4: squish it, but they're not that painful. Mm-mm. You just don't want to do it like the week before your... time of the month, that's when they're most tender, but other than
5: Does things start squirting?
3: I was thinking.
2: By the way, welcome to the new forum. What would it be like if 7th graders went to medical school?
3: See, I was thinking
2: this is
3: going,
2: why,
3: should I say that?
2: No. This is why we don't train doctors when they're 11.
1: Bob and Tom.
9: They're yucky and they look nasty and they stink.
1: Sanitized for your protection.
10: Dear Journal, this fall I've made some personal strides to simplify my life. I started eating vegetables, going to bed earlier, and I also purchased a 98 GMC conversion van, which I painted to look like the A-Team, loaded it up with GPS navigation, mag wheels, and a plasma screen TV. That last one may have been a stride backwards, but the van is kind of like my own third of life crisis. Instead of waiting until I'm 50 and getting a Corvette to feel like I'm 35, Tom, I got an A-Team van.
5: Uh-huh.
10: I got an A-Team van to pretend like I'm 15. Instead of traveling around the country clearing up vague crimes I didn't commit, I'm traveling around the country trying to prove I wasn't a dork in high school. I hang out in parking lots in my jean jacket leaning against the van, and when kids walk by, I say, "Does this van look like it's owned by a dork?" Yeah, I didn't think so either. Oddly enough, I found the A-Team van is actually not a great way to impress prepubescent teens, but white men between the ages of 29 and 45. One group of people who seem to frown on the A-Team van is women. Most women just shake their heads and say, "You're not married, are you?" And my brother Joe's wife refuses to set foot in the van at all. She thinks it's a little shady, but we think once we install the neon ground effects and waterbed, she'll change her mind. For me, Jeff Tate, and our secret special guests, this tour represents freedom and no rules, like Outback Steakhouse or roller derby. Last week, Jeff said, "We should get Mr. T to come on the tour." And I was like, we couldn't get the actual Mr. T to come on the tour. And then we stopped and thought about it and realized we probably could get the actual Mr. T to come on the tour. And we got a little sad for Mr. T, a little sad for ourselves and our own arrested developments that guided us back to a sorry-ass show from the 80s. And for just one moment... For just one fleeting moment, we pitied the foo who bought a van and then had it painted like the A-Team.
1: You don't say we didn't warn you. There's laughter ahead.
0: You guys want to grab lunch?
5: We can't go anymore.
0: Holy
3: That's
0: cow.
3: A good day's work, everybody.
1: This is Bob and Tom Radio.
11: 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All Bob and Tom. All day and all the night. This is Bob and Tom Radio.
0: Hey, welcome to the Bob and Tom Show. We are live from the O'Reilly Auto Parts Studios. We sure appreciate you being here with us. There's Christy Lee at the news desk.
4: Hello.
0: Pat Godwin's at the Music Center.
12: Hey, Josh.
0: At the NHTSA Sports Desk, it's Willie Griswold.
13: Good morning.
0: Ace Cosby's at the Control Center.
13: Hey, Josh.
0: And Tom, we're joined by a terrific comedian. And I want to remind you really quickly that guest comedian appearances on the Bob and Tom Show, well, they're sponsored by Lee's Famous Recipe Chicken. Famous for a reason. Many reasons, really. Tom, why don't you introduce our guest who we've met, but I don't think you have.
13: Oops, sorry. I wasn't here when Brian was here last time. He is comedian Brian Bates. I've seen him, of course.
0: Yes.
13: He is a part of the Nate Bargatze world.
0: Nate Land, would you say?
13: Yeah. You could call it that.
0: I think many do.
13: Nate World was taken. Brian and I. You and I have been told have something in common. I am a dad of many, and but I became a dad relatively late a few times. am I correct? This is what I was just told off
14: He
13: camera.
14: Had kids at 60 and 62.
15: Okay, you got me beat. But yeah, I had my first and only child at age 50.
0: All right.
15: Yeah.
0: And so, I'm 48 and would eventually like to have kids, so I love hearing stuff like this.
15: Yeah, man. Yeah. Do you have a girlfriend?
0: I have many around the world.
12: He does.
13: Hang on a second. You have no idea, Brian, how much I enjoyed the way you put on the spotlight.
15: I was going to say wife, and I switch mid-sentence. Like, let's just stick with girlfriend. Just don't get ahead of ourselves.
13: Oh, either way, it was fantastic.
4: Well, you got to play the odds at 48.
0: Yeah, exactly. Yeah,
4: yeah.
15: I got married at 48 and had a kid at 50. So
13: how's that going?
15: Not great.
13: Okay.
15: No, it's going great. It's just old dads. It's challenging. Like we can never find a babysitter, and our friends are like, "Oh, just let her stay with the grandparents." And we're like, "Okay,
13: yeah,
15: we'll just drop her off at Harper's Hill Cemetery."
13: Been there.
12: Do a little picnic.
13: Now, have you experienced this? I have a 10-year-old. That's my youngest right now.
15: Okay.
13: Have you experienced this? You go to the they like the cafeteria. Mm-hmm. Because you can look at the food, and then they get the Jello. It's all colorful, then they don't eat it. You know what I'm talking about?
15: Yeah.
13: So we're at the cafeteria not too long ago, and it's a Hart, my daughter, and one of her friends, and we're carrying our trays and walking to the table, and as we walk by this group of elderly folks, oh, look at this! It's Grandpa's day with the grandkids.
15: Yes.
13: So my little girl Hart goes, yes.
15: Oh, yeah. So she rolled with it.
13: Oh, yeah. They find nothing funnier.
15: Yeah. Well, my daughter's 4, so she doesn't pick up on that. But yeah, I get that a lot. I get a lot of just head shaking, like, about my imaginary teenage daughter that they think I'm now raising the grandbaby. I have men come up to say, "Thank you for stepping up, sir."
14: You're the grandpa who stepped up, man.
15: Yeah, I did. My family photos are wild. Like, every time we post a family photo, the comments just, some guy asked, is this AI? And AI was like, I think it might be. I'm not sure.
12: Did I do that?
15: Yeah.
13: We're hanging out with comedian Brian Bates. You can find more about Brian at brianbatescomedy.com. And you're a B-R-I-A-N.
15: Yes.
13: What is the distinction there?
4: A B-R-Y-A-N.
13: Yeah, is that a Irish thing? Or
4: I don't know.
13: I don't know. But now, speaking of puzzles, we were talking about Martha Reeves and the Vandellas,
4: mm-hmm.
13: famous sort of 60s, maybe 70s Motown band.
4: Mm-hmm. Yes.
13: And Miss Reeves is still alive, somewhat controversial. We'll get to that in a second. And I asked, what is a Vandella?
4: I was told that a Vandella came from the fact that Martha Reeves lived on Van Dyke Avenue in Detroit, and she was a big fan of Della Reese, thus the name of the Vandellas.
13: Hmm. Oh, cool.
12: Really?
4: Thanks, Art. I don't know if that's right, but that's a great explanation.
13: Because there are a lot of bands that have, that it sounds like something that is, but it's really nothing.
4: Right.
13: You know, band that they make up a thing. So that's cool. But apparently Martha Reeves sang at some baseball game over the weekend.
4: The Women's Professional Baseball League had their opening game over the weekend.
0: Oh, cool.
4: Yeah, and she sang the national anthem along with two other ladies, not Vandellas.
13: Uh-huh.
4: Just two other ladies. I don't remember their names.
15: Just Della's.
4: We have some of the audio. Martha is now 85, I believe.
0: All right.
4: She looked great.
12: This is the woman who sang Dancing in the Streets, just so you know.
4: Sure.
0: No, that was David Bowie and Mick Jagger.
13: it was David Lee Roth.
0: Right? He did Dancing in the Streets?
4: Oh, he did.
13: Killed
4: yes.
13: it.
12: He did?
0: Okay.
4: Yes.
13: That's one of the, that wasn't that the, one of the, that was like the breakthrough for Van Halen, right? Getting on the radio?
0: No.
13: They did a Kinks cover.
0: First album, yeah. You really got
13: you really
0: me.
13: Really got me, okay. The David Lee Roth killed that one. Okay, so do we have the audio from this? Oh, I've got it over here. Very handy. And this is Ms. Reeves. Here we go. Ooh, yikes. Here it is.
16: Oh, say can you see by the dawn's early light what so proudly we hailed at the twilight.
13: Okay, you get the idea.
0: The you accidentally is, played Diane Rehm singing the national anthem.
12: The problem is the other two ladies are in a different key.
13: Yeah.
12: So that's making it worse for poor Martha.
0: Right.
13: Yeah. I'm not sure. It's not just the key.
0: Well, I mean, yeah. what do people want from an 85-year-old? I don't understand. Yeah. The criticism. So what?
4: Mm-hmm. I'm just telling you, social media was all over that one yesterday, Martha.
13: Isn't there some young up-and-coming singer they could get?
0: She wasn't out to make people mad. You know,
4: no,
0: she
4: was, of course not.
12: Poor thing was asked to do it.
15: We've been talking about Star Spangled Banner on our podcast, and Greg Warren pointed out there is a second verse to the
13: Star
15: Spangled Banner. And no one seemed to care on our podcast, but it's quite good, I hear.
12: Oh, yeah. It's extremely well written. Good poem.
15: And then we debated about Francis Scott Key. Is that a man or a woman? And we looked up the picture, and we're still not sure. It's like Pat from Saturday Night Live. We're not clear.
0: I didn't realize there was a picture of Francis Scott Key.
15: There's, yeah.
13: Yeah. Hmm. Well, and we just discovered he didn't write the music. We found that out a few minutes ago.
4: Wrote just the lyrics.
15: Hmm. Who wrote the music?
13: The music is
12: Ed
13: actually.
12: Sheeran.
13: The music is from a quote, gentleman's club in London, England.
15: Okay.
13: And that was the same thing with Happy Birthday, right? There were certain tunes that they would just put different lyrics to. It was kind of a common thing to do at the time. But now we're gonna move forward here. What's coming up in the news, Christy Lee?
4: Coming up, we have a new dining experience going on tonight in Florida.
0: What kind of new dining experience?
4: Nude.
0: Nude?
4: Yeah.
0: Oh.
4: It could be new. It's a new nude dining experience. We have a kiosk of cannabis for the retirement homes.
15: That's exciting.
4: Yeah, and airport divorce. That's in the news today.
13: Huh. Yeah, it's not what divorce you think? Divorce.
4: Yeah.
13: It's
4: not like passing the kids off at the airport.
13: The essence of it is if you've experienced...
15: Been there.
13: If you've experienced a traveling with...
4: Sorry.
13: Traveling with your wife and...
15: Flashbacks.
13: Traveling with your
15: wife. I'm in Fort Lauderdale right now.
0: Tom doesn't want to explore your... He's clearly trying to steamroll.
13: Let's see now. Where was I? 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
13: See, I have a 10-year-old. That's my youngest right now. 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It's Grandpa's day with the grandkids.
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19: Liverpool, who call themselves
20: the Dino.
19: Nice to be entertained by them. Right now, and again in the second half of our show, ladies and gentlemen,
20: the Dino.
5: It's me on sitar. Of course it is.

0: Then Barney comes by, and on a whim, Dino jumps him.
1: This is me on sitar.
2: Of course it is. I thought this was the Dino's time.
1: I said in this session.
3: He is the fifth Dino.
4: That's right.
2: I forgot.
0: Betty and Wilma just laugh at the horny hubbub.
1: Horny hubbub.

0: Ladies and gentlemen, the Dinos. You said you used to be a teacher?
1: Yeah, I was a PE teacher.
0: Mm-hmm. Gym teacher.
1: Gym, yeah. And I don't know, I was telling you I about drinking. I like to drink and I'd like to teach. I don't know if that's right, but yeah, it was just so hot, man. And you had to stand outside in the heat all day. And when you drink and the kid thinks you smell like, you know, liquor and... I found that I just had to lie. You have to be a really good liar to teach school because parents come in there like you guys were talking about dodgeball. This woman, I kid you not, came in to me for parent-teacher conference and goes, I don't understand why Bobby doesn't do better in dodgeball. And you got to be like, because Bobby doesn't apply himself. Uh-huh. You know? But you're thinking because Bobby throws like a little fruit. You know? That's
2: why. Look at his dad. It's not my fault. You know? You wanted an athlete. Marry a guy who stands up straight with a straight wrist. I can't fix that. You know? Just don't make sure he pays attention in art class because this ain't happening.
3: He has a great sense of color.
4: Oh, you know? Yeah.
1: Yeah. Mm-hmm.
0: Yeah, Jeff Jenna is our guest.
5: I don't know if you remember this. A lot of people were mad at the Mattel toy company because Teen Talk Barbie, one of the 200 things Teen Talk Barbie said was, math class is hard.
4: Oh, yeah.
5: And right. And everybody, young women won't want to take math classes. And I'm just thinking, no, that's stupid. What, are American women that easily influenced? Are they? No, I don't think so.
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8: Hey, it's the Bob and Tom Show live from the O'Reilly Auto Parts Studios. Thank you for being with us. Christy Lee's at the news desk.
9: Well, hello there.
8: Pat Godwin's there with his guitar and keyboard.
10: Hey, Josh.
8: Willie G at the NHTSA Sports Desk.
11: Good morning.
8: There's Ace Cosby. I'm Josh Arnold. We're all here in the O'Reilly Auto Parts Studios. 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And there's Tom. Tom, we're joined by an absolutely terrific comedian.
7: He is comedian Brian Bates, and he's got a new comedy special out there entitled Worried.
8: All right.
7: You'll find it on Nate Land's YouTube channel, and it's out right now.
11: That's right.
8: Excellent.
7: The world of Nate Bargatze. Nate Land, you're going to be doing some live gigs, I noticed. Zany's, the one in Chicago, coming up September 6th. September 25th, the Canton Centennial Plaza in Canton, Ohio.
8: Oh, cool.
7: And then October 3rd, Commonwealth Comedy Club in Dayton, Kentucky.
11: Love it there. Yeah.
7: All right. That's awesome.
8: Don't miss him.
7: Now, while I'm at it, Willie G, Wednesday night at Zany's in Nashville with Frank Caliendo.
11: Yeah, down at Brian's Stomping Grounds. It's going to be fun, man.
7: Okay, cool. Brian, we've established a couple things. You're a man of a certain age, but you also have a four-year-old.
11: Yes.
7: So born when you were, what, 50, you said?
11: That's correct.
7: Okay. All right. I know what I've been there. I know what it's like.
11: You were 10 years older, but.
7: Yeah, so I've really been there. Where do you live? What part of the country?
11: So I live in Nashville, and Zany's in Nashville is my home club. And I was going to ask you this: when you take your kids to the park,
7: right?
11: Was there any challenges? Because I make sure I stay close to my daughter because I don't look like I belong there. Like I want them to know that I have a reason to be there, right?
7: Right.
11: So I stay close to her because I'm not old enough to look like the sweet old grandpa just there with his granddaughter. I'm just old enough to like, that guy should not be near the monkey bars.
7: Wow, that I never thought about that. I suppose that perception, I'm sure, is true.
9: Mm-hmm.
7: Yeah, in my case, they just think I'm grandpa, so I'm okay.
11: Yeah.
7: Interesting.
11: I'm in that in-between phase.
7: And when I was born, most of my grandparents were dead. One of my grandfathers was alive, but not for long. I only remember seeing him once. All I remember is what he smelled bad.
11: So I think you did something.
7: I later learned that was the smell of death.
9: Was your dad an older dad? How old were you? How old was your dad when you were born?
7: Oh, God. Hang on a second. 26, 36, 40. 40.
9: Okay.
7: Not too bad.
9: Not too bad.
11: It's a little bit like President John Tyler. You know, he... 10th president of the United States, and he had a grandson that was still alive. A
7: couple years ago.
9: Yeah,
11: up until a couple years ago.
7: Yeah, they just, that's amazing.
9: That is amazing.
8: Did he get Secret Service?
9: All the way.
8: You know how ex-presidents and sometimes their families live.
11: How does that work? Are you grandfathered in?
8: Did he get the one?
11: The same guys.
8: Yeah. Or just one dude who occasionally had to check in on him from the Secret Service.
4: His suit's not even that nice.
8: Right.
7: Now, do you have, you mentioned that, but this is a bad question. Are any of your parents alive still? Grandparents?
3: You're like, how would that work? Yeah, my mom's still alive.
7: Okay, there we go. So thank you.
3: We don't let her stay with her because my mom, she has some like old school remedy. She's 82. She's a sweet little soda lady. She's just like, put a piece of parsley between her butt cheeks to cure the hiccups. No. We're not going to do that.
8: Well, have you tried it?
3: I haven't tried it. I'm not going to.
7: You talk about very old fashioned. Yeah. Oh, that's great. That's great. Now, do you? I know that you've got a podcast, where does one find it? Give me the background.
3: Again, the Nate Land World, Nate Land Entertainment. It's on YouTube. It's called Public Figures Podcast. Last time I was here, it was the Nate Land Podcast, but then Nate got so big, he bounced, and we changed it to the Public Figures Podcast.
8: All right.
3: Yeah.
7: And a couple of friends of the show, I think, are on it with you.
3: Yeah, Dusty Slay, very funny comedian, and Aaron Weber. The three of us do it. Then we have different guests. We have Frank Caliendo on this week.
8: Oh. Rock and roll.
3: Yeah. So Greg Warren's a regular guest on the podcast.
8: I mean, oh, cool. Oh.
7: Greg and I'm a big fan. I'm a big fan of Greg Warren. Now, coming up, we have Things in the World of News with Christy Lee and a special edition of Today in History. If you'd like me to do it, this is...
9: are we on Sunday now?
7: Yeah, so this is a new feature we have. I should explain to Brian. It's called The Weekend in History because we weren't here.
9: Correct.
7: And I think it's important for people to understand what happened in the past.
4: Well, and don't confuse this with our other segment, Weekend in History, but there's no third E in weekend. It's about the singer, The Weekend in History.
8: Yeah. Today he had his first French bread pizza. Isn't that something? It was in second grade
2: and history.
7: This is interesting because this kind of is on topic. In 1923, on yesterday's date, President Warren G. Harding died. Did you know that he was famous for being kind of a playboy?
8: Is that right?
9: No, I did not know that.
8: Did he have a nickname at all?
7: he famously had at least one illegitimate child.
8: Cool.
7: He wore a size 14 shoe.
9: Oh, congratulations, you know what they say about guys with big shoes.
7: He was a big poker player. He died in San Francisco on a trip back from Alaska.
8: Oh, I see.
7: He also famously, he died in 1923, as I mentioned, but he was famous for having a lot of liquor at the White House. It was during Prohibition. So there you go. Wow. Now, we touched on this earlier today. In 1610, Henry Hudson entered the bay. It would later be named after him.
8: This is mine.
7: That's kind of cool. I mean, you have to wonder, did he do it?
8: Right. I hope so.
4: Well, it's like a nickname. You don't want to give yourself your own nickname. You don't want to declare any bay your own.
8: But funnier if he did.
4: Oh, absolutely.
8: Mine.
7: And then they
8: was doing my bay.
7: In 1611, they
8: you should
7: got,
8: see my river.
7: they got stuck, and they spent a very unpleasant winter in the ice. And then when it was time to when the ice melted in 1611, they wanted to keep going. Or at least Henry did, but the crew didn't. So they put him and his son on a little raft, and they were never seen again.
4: See you, Hank.
7: So
8: what if the son was like, guys, I didn't want to be here either.
4: Oh, yeah.
8: He's my dad. What am I going to do?
7: But I'm not clear on when it was officially named Hudson Bay.
3: But he was never seen again? That's...
7: No.
9: No.
7: That's it.
3: We don't know what happened to him.
7: No.
3: He could still be alive.
7: Mm-hmm. Yeah.
8: Yeah.
7: Having dinner with Amelia Earhart.
9: And Elvis.
7: Mm-hmm. Yeah.
8: Boy, that would be news, huh? Hudson News could have Hudson News.
7: I have a question.
8: Good work, dude.
7: It'd be weird calling it the Hudson Bay if he was still alive and everything. Did they refer to it as the Last Supper when they were eating that night?
8: No, I don't. I think that's reserved for the only one.
7: Mm-hmm. I mean, okay.
8: Yeah.
7: But I mean, did they call it that?
8: I
9: got he didn't send out the invite. Hey, welcome to the
7: Last Supper. I got a table for 13.
9: Yeah.
7: The invite's at the Last Supper.
9: Right.
7: Okay, maybe.
8: Right,
7: okay.
8: You're right.
7: This is interesting. On yesterday's date, in 1776, they actually had the formal signing of the Declaration of Independence. So even then, the government was slow to get things going. But I guess they had already made the July 4th t-shirts.
9: I was going to say, why did we celebrate on July 4th then?
7: Because the t-shirts.
8: Right, exactly.
7: Yeah, you're right.
8: Well, we got to move these.
7: And they,
8: by the way, printed in Bangladesh. That's, the, that's embarrassing, isn't it?
4: And guess what? They only put 13 stars on it. What an idiot. Yeah. Can you believe that? And,
7: hey, John Hancock. All right, we get it. You're here. Okay.
8: And it was a formal signing, except for John Fetterman. He of course, wore shorts. And
4: I feel like Ben Franklin was the Fetterman of the day. I feel like he was always just casual.
8: I wish all politicians were, in terms of dress code and stuff, the Fetterman of the... Who cares?
4: It'd be, I mean, just watch, like, Thomas Jefferson in flip-flops. That's a pretty good time.
8: Yeah. Show up in a hoodie. Who are we kidding? You guys have to get dressed up every day?
7: In 1909, the United States issued the first Lincoln pennies. Are they still making pennies?
9: Nope.
8: No.
7: They're done?
9: No, they're gone.
8: That is over.
9: Yeah. It's
8: over. Where are all those old machines, you think?
7: Where are all those old machines?
9: Penny machines.
7: You mean the ones that turn a penny into a...
4: A long penny?
7: Yeah.
4: First off, don't make fun of my favorite hobby. I love a long penny. My friend Sebastian went to the aquarium, got me a long penny. And inflation has affected long pennies. They're more
8: expensive.
4: What
8: is a long penny?
4: You know, when you go to the place and you set it and then
7: squish it.
4: They crush it. You put in a penny and four other quarters and then...
8: And now all of a sudden it says Shedd's Aquarium or whatever.
4: Yeah, exactly. And it's nice. I got a Legoland one. They're nice. Cool, man. They're fun to collect.
7: It's a great scam.
8: Yeah. $99 to ruin your one penny.
7: Yeah.
8: Not $99. Sorry, 99 cents.
7: Why is it when you say, what is it, a penny for your thoughts, but if you're in a meeting and you want to add something, you go, I'm going to put in my 2 cents.
8: Well, because it costs you 2 cents to add something, but if I want to buy a thought from you, it's only a penny, you see.
7: Oh, I see.
8: Makes sense. It all makes perfect sense.
7: Let's see now. The movie The Sixth Sense premiered on yesterday's date in 1999.
8: Don't ruin it for me.
7: Mm-hmm.
10: Now we have 6 cents, 2 pennies.
4: Mm-hmm. Folks, this is crazy.
9: Yeah.
7: Now, happy birthday, 1932. The great Peter O'Toole.
10: Oh, I love him.
7: From one of my favorite movies called My Favorite Year, among many other.
9: Mm-hmm.
7: He was nominated, I want to say, 7 or 8 times for an Academy Award and never... He got one of those...
8: Oh, the honorary.
7: I highly recommend the movie My Favorite Year. You'll like this one, Josh. 1939, Wes Craven.
8: Oh, yes. The late, great Wes Craven. Oh, my gosh.
7: 1959, Victoria Jackson.
8: Oh, I love her.
9: She's funny.
7: She was married to Michael Jackson. Is that right?
8: That's exactly
7: okay,
8: right.
7: Okay.
11: Victoria lives in Nashville now.
8: Oh, she does?
9: Oh, really?
11: Yeah. I see her around.
7: This is interesting. This actor, 1977, born Edward Furlong.
8: Sure.
7: From The Terminator.
8: T2.
7: He hasn't done much lately. He didn't.
8: He was also in Pet Cemetery 2.
7: Didn't stick around for a while.
11: Who was he in Terminator 2?
8: Oh, we'll get back to that. Yeah. Tom, we will get back to that. Who was he in Terminator 2? John Connor, the young John Connor.
11: Okay.
8: Yeah. And by the way, it's Pet Cemetery 2, T-O-O, not T-W-O.
4: It is so funny how you have a crazy knowledge of bad movie sequels.
8: Actually, it might be spelled T-W-O, but I always enjoy when they do T-O-O.
4: Don't question yourself yet, buddy.
8: Yeah, you're right.
10: You may be right.
7: You got a nice, this could be your thing.
8: This has been my thing.
7: I mean, but you could really make it big.
8: I don't know.
7: And now the guy famous for sequels.
10: He knows all the Jaws sequels. I didn't know any of that.
8: Oh, yeah. You had to be reminded of 3 in 3D and Jaws 4 the Revenge. Or just Jaws the Revenge. That's the fourth one.
10: That's the fourth.
7: Yeah,
8: that's the one where Jaws growls. That's
7: Whoa.
8: Right.
7: Oh, the fish? Goes. Okay. I'm glad I missed that. And that's yesterday in history coming up. Today in history. We're hanging out with comedian Brian Bate. Do you like doing morning radio shows? I mean, you do a podcast.
10: No, I don't. Hilarious.
8: Comedically, that was the only
10: hilarious.
8: Way.
10: That's the only way you can make that funny.
11: Yeah. I hate it. No. No, I'm honored to be here, guys. I'm thrilled.
7: But you doing a podcast.
11: That sounded like being sarcastic.
7: What time of day do you typically record your podcast?
11: 4 o'clock in the afternoon.
7: Okay. So it's a different feel.
11: Yeah. Yeah, it is, but I
3: I'm not a morning person, but I guess you guys are. You have to be.
8: Oh,
3: right?
8: God, no.
10: Yeah.
8: No.
3: No. You're not?
8: That's the biggest misconception about this job.
3: Yeah.
8: Oh, you get used to it.
10: No, you don't.
9: No, you don't.
4: Sometimes I'll see Josh in between breaks. He'll kind of sit out on the porch just enjoying the morning. And I just look at him and go, man, you don't want to be here. You'd rather be enjoying the morning somewhere on a porch, man.
8: You have to see me on the porch to know that?
7: Not a- You get... Say you go on vacation like I did last week, and you're in a couple time zones over.
3: Yeah.
7: Then it's, I get up at 3 in the morning. Well, I was getting up at the equivalent of whatever, 9 o'clock in the morning. So you got, it's really hard to get back in gear.
4: He's losing it. He's up at 6. He's got Hart, my little sister. He's trying to make her do sports in the morning. He's totally lost.
8: Oh, no, Tom. Yeah.
4: He's doing ad reads at breakfast. It's crazy.
8: Silly.
3: Indiana one of the states that has split time zones?
7: No.
9: Well,
7: Chicago area.
9: Yeah, when you get north of Lafayette, it switches to Central Time.
3: Mm-hmm. But the rest of the state's Eastern?
7: Yeah. Mm-hmm.
3: Do you guys stay up later? I mean, not you guys, but Eastern people in Eastern time zones?
8: I've always wondered that, too, because I grew up in Central Time.
3: Yeah.
8: Like, it always seemed insane to me.
7: You're in Nashville, and that's
3: Central Time.
7: Central.
3: And so there's TV shows, sporting events that just go later in the East
8: right.
3: Coast.
9: Yeah, that's true.
3: I just wondered if that's a Eastern thing. Like, you just stay up an hour later than...
8: Right.
7: This is going kind of deep into the weeds, but there were FCC regulations that there were certain language restrictions that ended at 10 o'clock. So the shows that went on at 10 could be a little more salty.
3: Mm-hmm. Mm-hmm.
7: And then when that became a problem with the time zone switch, because some of those shows at 10 were actually airing at 9. It gets a little weird into the whole world of what time is.
8: Yeah, in the Central Time Zone, NYPD Blue came on at 9 p.m.
3: Yeah.
8: And they had warnings or whatever. You know, you're going to see Dennis Franz's ass.
10: Butt in the shower.
8: Yeah.
7: Yeah, that would, and that, it's hard to believe that was a big thing, wasn't it?
8: Right. Yeah.
7: And who wanted to see Dennis Franz's butt?
8: Well, whenever that warning wasn't on the episode, I didn't watch. I'm out. You can write your little tickets and arrest people. I'm only here for that ass.
7: Coming up, we have more news, and we have, believe it or not, we have today in history.
9: We're learning a lot today.
4: Yeah, in the past,
7: unbelievable.
4: Over there.
7: Woo. But right now, we're going to check in with Christy Lee. And what's going on with your vehicle?
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7: And you see you're getting about, 35 a gallon?
9: Mm-hmm.
7: That's great. Amazing. Because you've got the hybrid.
9: Yeah.
7: You got the hybrid. Okay. Now, that's all on the way. Plus, we do have other things in the world of news forthcoming, including the sudden popularity of the so-called bathroom refrigerator.
9: Mm-hmm.
7: a huge uptick in sales.
9: It's not why you think. Either.
7: Yeah. It's, okay. Yeah. It's kind of...
9: And it's not for your shower beer.
8: Oh. I mean, that is what I would have thought.
9: Yeah.
4: Yeah.
7: Also...
3: For sitting and drinking, right? Like, I don't think that's what you were thinking, Josh. I think you were thinking, if I sit down, might as well have some food while I'm at it, right?
4: My bathroom bon mi.
7: We have a really funny story when we come back about a police sting operation in which one of the policemen disguises himself. You'll be astonished when you see what exactly is going on. These are the O'Reilly Auto Parts Studios. 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
8: There you go. 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Christy Lee is at the news desk.
9: Hello.
8: Pat Godwin's next to her.
10: Hey, hey.
8: Over there, it's Willie G at the NHTSA Sports Desk.
10: Hey.
8: There's Ace Cosby.
20: Hey, Josh.
8: I'm Josh Arnold, and Tom, we're joined by a terrific comedian this morning. Happy to have him in here.
7: Hello. He's Brian Bates. I was just thinking, did you ever have a nickname when you were a kid? Were you like BB or something?
15: Well, I had Master, of course.
7: Yeah.
8: Dude, I bet you did.
15: I mean, imagine. I still, to this day, people, every guy thinks he's the first one that came up with that.
8: Yeah.
15: He's like, what? I don't even know. Can I say that word on?
7: Yeah, no, I just picked up.
8: Say it, I do it.
7: People are awesome. Why do you think?
10: Downtime during commercials.
7: Why do you think Josh was gone during the break? I got an iced tea. He was, you know, Brian Bates. I was just wondering if you were like BB or.
8: Or did you get Norman?
15: I got Norman some. I have a joke about, being called Norman Bates. I have friends call me B Bates. I think I had a BB, yeah.
7: And B Bates is kind of cool.
8: Yeah. B. Bates is kind of cool.
21: Yeah, it's nice.
15: Hey, I'm changing right now. Cool. Yeah. Thank you.
7: Who's bringing the beer? B. Bates will be here. Yeah.
15: We're going to get a new persona.
9: It's almost like a hip-hoppy thing. Yeah.
15: That's when you look at me, you think hip-hop.
9: Exactly. Right?
15: Yeah. I was a clean comic till right now.
9: B. Bates. Clean hip-hop.
7: Now, we've established a few things here.
9: What?
7: 4-year-old?
15: Yes.
7: Okay, check. And let's see now, mother alive, but not babysitting your mother.
15: Correct. My mother, she's doing great for 82, but there's just some little things that I'm not going to trust her with my 4-year-old. She goes to church, every Sunday morning. She drives herself. She never misses. But back in, January, we had an ice storm in Nashville. She didn't feel safe one Sunday morning to drive. So she says she stayed home and watched church for the first time ever on live stream. And I'm like, I didn't know my mom knew how to do that. And she said when it was over, she sees people starting to get up. She's like, well, there's Gail. I can't believe Gail would go out on a day like today. Well, there's Faye. I can't believe Faye would go out on a day like today. And then she said she saw herself. And realized she was not watching live stream. She was watching last week's church service. And she says, a pretty weird feeling to be watching something you think is live and see yourself walk by.
9: She didn't recognize the hymns and the songs.
15: That's what I said. I said, close are you listening to these sermons? Yeah. You watch the whole thing. She's like, I just thought he was trying to drive home some points. Wow. She said, you know, I did think it was weird. We pray for Fred to get better when I'd been to his funeral on Thursday.
7: Yeah,
10: that's great.
8: Poor Fred.
7: I found out not too long ago that one of the every city has the
9: mega church
7: on Sunday morning. They'll be watching, and there's some national or regional church guy.
9: Sure.
7: Mm-hmm. And I found out the one guy that's been on forever has been dead for 20 years, and they're still airing the same guy.
9: Asking for money still?
7: Oh yeah. Yeah,
9: that doesn't seem right.
15: Well, there's the one guy, Charles Stanley. I don't know if that's who you're talking about, but his grandson's a comic, stand-up comic.
7: Oh, really?
15: Oh, yeah. Andrew Stanley?
7: Yeah.
15: Yeah, I know him. He's great.
7: Yeah. In the tradition of Sam Kinison.
15: Yeah. Yeah, they're a little different, but yeah.
7: No, but I mean.
15: Same tradition.
7: No, Sam Kinison was from a family of preachers.
15: Yeah, I remember that.
7: And for those of you of a certain age that aren't familiar with Sam Kinison, boy, that was a moment in comedy.
9: Mm-hmm.
7: That was really something.
15: Yeah.
7: He had one of the most famous pieces ever about food. I'll just leave it at that. We're hanging around with Brian Bates. Brian is a part of the Nateland Comedy World. And he's got a new comedy special. It's called Worried, out now on Nate Land's YouTube channel.
8: Are you indeed a worried man?
15: Well, I have what they call resting worried face. People always think I'm worried. And it originally started my senior trip in high school. I went down to Florida with my friends, and I never had game. I know that's hard to believe now, but never had any game. We met these girls down there on the beach, and my MO was, I'm going to play it cool. Like, I don't even care to be here, you know, just whatever.
8: Yeah.
15: And I'm standing, that's what I think I'm doing. And one of the girls just out of the blue goes, this guy looks worried. And all the girls started laughing, and they called me worried the whole weekend.
8: Oh, man.
15: But it stuck with me. There's, you know, people think I'm, you know, nobody wants me to sit with them waiting for test results. So. Funerals I do great at.
8: Yeah.
15: People are like, I didn't know he was so close to him. Wow. He's taking it hard.
8: Oh, resting great. Worried face.
7: Yeah. Wow. Brian Bates also live in person in Chicago with Zanies coming up September 6th. And then at the Canton Centennial Plaza in Canton, Ohio. Hello, Canton. Good morning. September 25th. And then October 3rd, the Commonwealth Comedy Club in Dayton, Kentucky.
15: Which is basically Cincinnati. They want you to pitch it now. You can literally see the Cincinnati skyline from there, but Cincinnati sits right on that border.
8: Yeah.
7: If you go out high enough in a building, you can see Dayton, Ohio that way, and Dayton, Kentucky that way.
9: There you go.
7: Oh, yeah. It's amazing, isn't it? It'd be weird being from a town that, you know, like being here, that has the name of another famous place. But it's not that one.
9: Oh, you mean like London, Ohio, London, England?
7: You spend your whole time going, no.
9: Yeah, I'm not from London.
7: I'm not that one.
9: Yeah.
7: I'm at the other one. Christy Lee is at the Bob and Tom News Desk. Do you want to get one story out?
9: Yeah, authorities in New Jersey used an unusual approach to catch distracted drivers.
8: All right.
9: They used an officer disguised as a bush.
8: Oh, this is like that guy from Get Smart.
19: I love this.
7: But when you see the photograph, it's... I mean, they really spent some time.
9: The Denellum Borough Police Department said it conducted a distracted driving enforcement detail to enforce New Jersey's handheld cell phone law. No, I thought you were going to make fun of me saying borough again because I can't say that word. With the help of an officer dressed head to toe as a bush, your favorite shrub, they issued 74 citations to drivers distracted by their devices in just a six-hour window. The department shared images of the initiative, which showed the officer covered in greenery while looking through a set of binoculars.
8: All right.
9: Are you ready? Do we have... There you go.
7: Yeah, that's hilarious. I mean, it looks... You can't tell.
9: You would not
8: Are
9: know.
8: Are you kidding me?
7: He's standing next to an ivy-covered tree. If you were 100 yards away...
19: No, I would see the crazy man.
8: Just a green
19: swamp monster.
8: Yeah. I'd go look at that bush with clearly human hands holding binoculars.
9: Yeah, why wouldn't they put green gloves on?
14: I can see his eyes.
9: Right?
7: Now this is
14: looks like Oskay.
7: So they pulled over. How many? They pulled over like
9: 74 drivers and
7: got pulled over.
15: How do they do it though? Did he like radio someone?
9: I guess.
7: Yeah, I'm sure it's a team thing. But I mean.
19: Also, this looks like a speed trap town, man. This looks like one of those small highways where you can go 50 and then it's 15 miles per hour speed limit out of nowhere.
8: It does look like a small enough town to where it's one of those where it was 65.
19: Yes.
8: And then all of a sudden it goes down to 20 for 1 mile and then 65 again.
19: Yeah, man. I hate that.
8: Which you got to be careful.
19: No, of course you do.
7: But this is that.
8: Tom, this guy could have stood there dressed as a normal man and done the same job.
19: Oh, yeah, for sure.
14: Even the colors off.
7: Yeah, but then they couldn't call it Operation Lawn and Order.
8: That does make it all right.
14: That's it.
7: No, I think it's great. If he backs up into the tree, you're not going to see him.
19: No, I just think this police department got a ghillie suit and they go, hey, we got it. We got to use it, guys. We got it. We paid for this thing already. We got
7: to
19: use it.
7: I mean, I'm trying to describe it. It looks like a gorilla suit, but it's green, but it's all
9: leafy. Leaves, yeah.
7: I mean, it's a thick thing. What's his name? A Groot.
9: Right? Yeah.
7: That's it's kind of got
9: Groot's
7: that
9: kinda
7: feel.
9: Groot's kind of skinny. But...
19: You looked at it like Groot was my friend. You looked over. you know him.
7: I couldn't remember his name.
8: Yeah. I mean, he looks like, if you know Jordy Verrill from Creepshow, it's the Stephen King grass.
15: It looks a little bit like the famous Bigfoot footage.
8: Except
15: it's green.
8: It does look like a green Sasquatch.
7: And that's a big thing now. You can't, a friend of ours was just nailed in California.
8: By a Sasquatch?
7: by.
20: Yeah, it's getting out of hand.
21: We called him yet.
20: It's an epidemic, man.
7: For holding up, having a phone in their ear.
21: Oh, gotcha. He's supposed to go Bluetooth?
9: Yeah.
7: Yeah, you can't be holding a phone with your hand. So, anyway, I thought it was kind of fun.
21: It is fun. Yeah. Yes, great. But it's not.
7: And then the cop got attacked by some bees.
9: I was going to say, how many dogs peed on him?
7: Yeah, then it became a sting operation.
21: Oh.
7: No. Should have gone with Law.
20: Stayed with Law and Order.
21: Too forced.
9: Seriously, do you think any dogs came up to him? And
7: absolutely.
9: Yeah.
21: And you would have to sit still and just let it pee on his leg.
7: That's so funny. I wonder if this will be copied by other law enforcement people. Okay. Brian Bates, thanks for stopping by. I know you got to run. Brian, once again.
21: What?
7: That's what I was just told. No? Yes?
21: Get out of here. You know what? If you're not going to stay the whole time, we want you to get out.
20: I can't stay another hour. I could stay one more segment.
21: Okay. I'm teasing you, Brian.
7: That's good.
21: Just okay. Teasing you.
7: The comedy special is called Worried, and it's on Nate Land, the YouTube channel. We are coming right back to Bob and Tom Land. We are in the O'Reilly Auto Parts studios. 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
7: We're hanging out with comedian Brian Bates. 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
20: No,
7: you
20: don't.
21: Hilarious. Comedically, that was the only
20: hilarious.
21: Way.
20: That's the only way you can make that funny.
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20: Yeah.
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20: No, you're not?
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1: 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All new episodes will appear on the homepage. Nice, right?

John, he claimed to be the one from the Robert Earl Keane song, so they gave him all their cash. He bought them some brew. It was a beautiful day out in Santa Cruz. They were feeling so good, it should have been a crime. The crowd was cool and the band was prime. They made it back up front to their seats just in time so they could sing with

0: few more minutes with Kid Rock. And, do you have a pre-show ritual of any kind? That's something that would be like a sports guy might put his socks on a certain way. Do you have
1: two blondes and a sandwich?
2: Wow. Or a blonde sandwich.
1: Or a blonde sandwich.
0: I'm not going to put words in Mr. Rock's mouth.
3: Not really, but this tour, since we got Reverend Run on with us, we always say a prayer, which is kind of weird.
1: Yeah.
3: It's great. You know, we say a prayer, and then I go out and sing, like, Devil Without a Cause, and I want to, like, I'm never going to sing again.
2: Go forth and multiply.
0: Attendance at church would be a lot better if they did that.
1: Mm-hmm.
0: Is there often with bands, there'll be one particular country, one like oddball country, where they're gigantic. Do you have any particular spots where you're bigger than elsewhere?
3: Yep, Louisville.
1: It's right next to Liechtenstein, isn't it?
3: Yeah. Mm-hmm. It's this weird country called Kentucky. Tennessee.
0: Uh-huh. Tom Simmons is our guest. I understand you've been to Afghanistan, I assume, on one of the USO type tours.
4: The Comics on Duty.
0: Okay. Mm-hmm. Good for you.
4: Afghanistan is desolate, man. Everything is dirt. Every building, every structure is like dirt. We don't need satellite-guided bombs. We just should drop water balloons.
1: That muddy.
4: Wow. Turn that place into mud and farmland, and it'll be great.
0: Have you run this strategic idea by the people at the Pentagon?
5: Yeah. You can save us a lot of money.
1: Amen.
0: This is positively
2: launching
0: brilliant.
2: A massive hydro attack. That's all we're going to do.
0: All of these fire bombs are merely drawing it out.
6: And now, from the Bob and Tom Archives, we dust off another classic. classic. A moment of frivolity.
0: He is the auteur of Path of Most Resistance, his new CD.
7: Am I the only one who's going to have to look that one up later?
5: No.
1: I think it's author without the O.
0: Yeah. When I get this sleepy, I just fall into old habits.
7: There you go.
0: Ornie Adams is our guest.
5: No, you look down on everybody all the time.
0: Oh, thank you. We have...
2: thank you, whatever your name is.
0: Your name is Ornie.
7: Yes.
0: Very unusual. Do you want to explain that?
7: Well, my first real name is Adam. And Ornie comes from my real last name. And that's all up on my webpage. I'm pretty open about it.
0: Okay.
1: Well, Ornie Adams sounds like a great TV sitcom, you know?
7: We should sell it. Is that what
1: NBC,
7: you're saying?
1: NBC, Thursday nights. Ornie Adams, starring Jenny McCarthy and someone else, you know what
0: Ornie,
1: I mean?
0: It's short for ornery, because when he gets pissed, he kills somebody. Don't hit your ball into his yard,
1: well,
0: kids.
1: That's a great, your name, it would be a great TV title.
0: Doing the tequila thing. You're a tequila drinker then?
7: I like it, yeah. Yeah, you know, I used to be a real tequila. You know, like when I was younger, can't. When you get older, you can't drink like you.
5: No.
7: I mean, somebody should sit the kids down, like when they're in their 20s, and go, enjoy it while it lasts.
0: Because unfortunately, you misspoke there. You said you can't do it. You can.
7: Mm-hmm.
0: And to prove that, tomorrow John Fox will be our guest.
7: That's a different set of genetic codes than whatever I have.
1: That's very true.
0: Uh-huh. You probably shouldn't, I think, is the way you want to go with that.
7: You don't. You can't function like
0: there we go.
7: Like when I was in my 20s, I used to stay up all night drinking tequila, come home, stay up, you know, the rest of the night having sex. Now I have to decide, do I want to drink tequila?
1: Or
7: have sex, because they're not both happening the same night anymore.
0: Although they're both going to be alone often.

0: Wow. Sadly.
1: They well, should come
2: you
1: up
2: don't
1: with
2: even know this man.
0: Just kidding.
1: They should come up with something like Vicila for the old people.
3: Oh, you've got $1 million idea right
2: Boy,
3: there.
2: Boy, do you ever. A little Whoa. Viagra and tequila together.
3: Mix it together.
0: They
3: counteract each other, though, don't they?
0: Yeah, that's why you have to have some scientists invent the proper
2: That's right.
3: A proper mm-hmm. formula to make that
0: and
3: all.
0: It comes with duct tape and a tongue depressor. This thing's going to be stiff one way or the other.
2: And a tongue depressor.
3: That'll be fun.
0: Orny, are you a computer guy? Are you a avid text messenger, emailer? What is your...
1: I can't get my fat fingers on those stupid little buttons that... To watch the kids sit around all day, like a mile a minute. They don't even know how to like talk to each other. Like
2: I know.
1: Somebody's sitting next to them. They don't know how to go like, hey, how you doing? They have to type, hey, how you doing? Mm-hmm. Like they're fat, but their thumbs are in great shape. Here's one option I'd like on the phone, and that's Taser. Hey, I'd like a stun
0: like
1: gun
0: that.
1: Phone.
0: That's your second great idea of the morning.
3: Yeah. That is a good idea.
0: See, I'd love
2: stun
0: one.
2: Stun gun phone? Yeah.
1: An eye stun from Apple.
4: Why don't you have a Taser,
3: the
4: Tom?
3: Eye stun.
4: You
3: would...
2: I'm
3: liking
2: what?
3: That.
1: The eye stun, yeah. Mm-hmm. I'd zap 50 people a day.
4: Yeah.
1: Sure. I would just, and I want to be able to do it remotely, like cell phone
3: so
1: to cell phone.
3: They don't know.
1: Well, yeah. That way you see somebody driving and texting.
2: And like on an iPod, you know, when you turn up the volume, the little bar goes up. You could actually tase them at either zero or all the way up to 100%.
1: Ah, I didn't think of that.
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0: 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Tonight Show appearance. Was that your second one?
1: The third. And so, my mouth, I got nervous and my mouth sort of like froze on me, which had never happened before. And so everyone thinks I'm sucking on Jolly Ranchers. So
4: But you look like a cool cat.
1: Really?
4: It worked, yeah. Comes out, looks like he's got candy in his mouth. You're like, well, this is a cool dude. Still eating his candy. He doesn't even spit his candy out before he does his set. And you don't look scared at all. This is going to be good.
1: Well, I walk out there, and I had just been up in wine country. I don't know if you've done that before, where you go from vineyard to vineyard.
3: Sure.
1: I mean, it's basically trick-or-treating for adults.
3: Exactly.
1: Yeah. Uh-huh. I was so drunk at the end of the day, I was knocking on people's houses. They're like, we're not doing a vineyard. I said, I don't care. You got a big backyard. You must be growing something. Let's go fill it up and don't be cheap on the poor. But we had fun up in wine country. And my buddy's wife drove because she's having a baby.
3: So she's your designated driver.
1: Yeah. So now I'm thinking of getting a girl pregnant just so I can have a designated driver.
4: Brilliant.
1: Apparently that's one of the perks.
3: That is a perk.
0: Cool.
1: And as I count it, that's my fifth brilliant idea.
0: That's good. Those inventions are both very good too, though.
1: Which one was it?
3: The Viagra and tequila one.
1: Vicila.
2: Yeah. So, the ice stun.
1: The ice stun.
4: Mm-hmm. Funny.
2: Brilliant.
0: Instead of the iPhone.
4: You nail the time on the Tonight Show. You nail the time.
1: I got thrown for the first time. I'd never been thrown doing a television set, and I actually forgot to do one of my jokes.
2: Really?
1: And when I sat down, the producers came over and they go, you did that on purpose so you could talk longer to Jay. And I said, I wish I was that smart. I wish I was that calculating that I would throw one of my jokes. You know how narcissistic I am. I'm not going to throw one of my jokes.
0: They don't give you cue cards do they give you the option of having a teleprompter with you?
1: Yeah, but there's a guy holding cue cards. I've never seen him before.
2: Mm-hmm.
1: You're just in this zone. You're just like, you're in shock. I don't see cue cards. The funny thing is the way it's set up on the Tonight Show is straight ahead of you is the camera. And then there's a hole with nothing. There's no people. Nothing. Mm-hmm. And then the people are to the left and to the right and over the camera. So the whole time you see me looking everywhere but where the camera is. And I guess that's where the cue guy is.
2: Uh-huh.
1: But I don't, I never.
0: Which joke did you forget?
1: I did the whole thing on texting and about the stun gun phone and stuff like that. And then I was going to talk about washers and dryers, how the new washers and dryers are going to email us in Texas when a load is done or a lint filter needs to be changed.
2: Brilliant.
3: Yeah, that's a good idea, too.
1: I don't know. Like we don't get enough emails from people. Now I got to talk to my appliances?
2: Yeah.
1: That's the last thing I need. I'm out to dinner. Oh, who keeps texting you? Oh, yeah, my dishwasher's pissed off at me. The fridge thinks its door is open. The cable box is on. The whole house is angry. I got to get out of here. Enjoy your dinner.
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8: Hey there. It's the Bob and Tom Show. We are live from the O'Reilly Auto Parts Studios. We appreciate you being here because our guest doesn't appreciate being here that much. In fact, he's trying to get out of here.
9: Not a morning person.
8: Trying to leave. We've asked him to stay a little.
1: Had to embarrass him into staying.
8: No kidding. Wow. We'll get to him in just a second. There's Christy.
1: Maybe the we won't.
8: Yes. What if we made him stay one more segment and never talk
1: about never mentioned that he was here.
8: Christy Lee's at the news desk.
3: Yes, sir.
8: Pat Godwin's next to her.
10: Hello.
8: There's Willie G at the NHTSA sports desk.
10: Hey, man.
8: Ace Cosby's across the way.
11: Hello.
8: And Tom, who are we talking about?
1: He's comedian Brian Bates. Got a new special out there. It's called Worried. And it's on the Nateland YouTube channel, and it's out right now.
8: Check it out.
10: Once again, it's very funny.
1: And then you're going to be live and in person in Chicago with Zanies September 6th.
10: Yes.
1: The Canton Centennial Plaza in Canton, Ohio, coming up September 25th. So you can go check out the Hall of Fame from the football, and then you go see Brian. And then the Commonwealth Comedy Club, October 3rd in Dayton, Kentucky. Dayton, Kentucky, of course, home of the Wrong Brothers.
10: That's very funny. I like that a lot.
1: Dayton, Ohio.
8: You see. Sure.
1: Yeah. I'm stinking up first. The room. Yeah. Brian, you got your podcast. I guess you're recording this week with Mr. Caliendo. Is that right?
10: Yeah, we've got one today, and then Frank comes in on Wednesday, and we're going to have him on as well.
1: Willie's working with Frank Caliendo at Nashville in Zanies. At Zanies in Nashville, excuse me.
10: Yeah, and I assume I'll see you because I'm sure Frank will need a ride to do the podcast. I'll see you on Wednesday.
1: Okay. All right.
8: But you're clearly not invited to do the podcast.
10: Oh, goodness. No. Yeah, we'll make that very clear. No. Oh, no, not even from him. When I'm with Frank, I'm basically just a Diet Dr. Pepper gatherer. When I'm with him, that's why I'm around. I'm getting Diet Dr. Pepper. I'm replacing sparkling water. Mr. Caliendo, that's what he makes me call
8: what
10: him.
8: What happens if you bring Frank a Dr. Pepper Zero Sugar?
10: Oh, he beats me. He beats me in the car.
8: Oh, boy.
10: Does he do a voice while he does it?
1: He's John Madden. Cage, yeah. He's John Madden. He's Charles Barkley. He makes me feel bad. Come on, Willie. I was going to do a voice. I'm not.
8: This soda's terrible.
10: Smack. You know what? If you're willing to do Charles Barkley on air, you're a braver man than me.
1: Is the sugar-free Dr. Pepper, there's two varieties?
3: Yeah.
8: I have not found a zero sugar that I haven't liked yet.
10: Oh, yeah.
8: They all taste really good.
10: You know my thing, right? Cherry Coke Zero Sugar? Love a Cherry Coke Zero.
8: I haven't tried it yet. I will.
10: It's a delightful diet soda, my zero. Friend.
1: I love this. We haven't talked to our guest at all. We're doing great.
10: Oh,
3: I forgot I was here. Asked him to stay.
10: About
3: I said we asked you to stay, and then we just ignored
1: you. No, I'm kidding.
3: You.
1: No, I know. Brian Bates is our guest.
8: I have a question for you, Brian, if you don't mind.
10: Go ahead.
8: underneath, you're wearing a ball cap.
10: Yes.
8: Underneath, what are we working with?
10: Not a lot.
8: What
10: not
8: I have?
10: A lot. Yeah, very similar.
8: Yeah.
10: Very similar. Let's see.
8: Yeah.
10: Yeah.
8: Oh, you have more hair than I do.
10: You got a nice head of hair.
12: Well, I was trying to be nice, but.
8: You didn't want to make me feel bad?
10: We're not used to that in this
8: room. When did you start thinning?
12: It's been a very gradual process. I probably started in my 30s and then,
8: I didn't see a hint of gray though.
12: No, thankfully I don't.
8: I started graying before I started thinning up top.
12: Okay.
8: Yeah.
12: So then it was a good thing that you start losing your hair, right?
8: I don't mind it that much, honestly. I kind of don't. Yeah.
12: I didn't know this about you because I don't know you that well, but I saw a video of you from maybe 20 years ago that you made with Greg Warren and you have lost a ton of weight.
8: Oh yeah. I have. It's all been calorie nobody believes me, but it's all been calorie control and working out.
12: Yeah, I don't believe that at all.
8: No. I know.
9: And a couple of shots.
8: Losing weight now means nothing.
12: Yeah.
8: So, no, this is GLP none, baby.
1: No. That's cool. Now, Brian, you do your podcast.
12: Yes.
1: And again, it's Dusty Slay, and who else is on it?
12: Aaron Weber.
1: Okay. Do you find it difficult to work with two other people in the same room at the same time talking?
12: Yeah, I want to do all the talking myself. And
1: tell me
3: about
1: it.
3: Oh, you and Tom have something in
12: common. Yeah, you guys are doing great.
8: Tell me about it.
1: What's that like?
12: Now we can have a good rapport. I like doing, I enjoy coming to see you guys morning radio because, I know all you guys. I on the road, as you guys know, as comics, very often. They'll have you go do morning radio, and they'll send somebody from the club to pick you up to drive you around to the different, stations around town. And it's often someone you've never met before.
1: Mm-hmm.
12: And, they'll pick you up at 5:30 in the morning. I was in St. Louis, and I never met this guy. And he was driving me around to do morning radio. And I said, can we go through some McDonald's drive-thru before we go in? He's like, sure. And the lady on the speaker said, that'll be $8.93. Would you like to round up to $9 for charity? And I said, no, which I don't even know why I did that, but I think that's just a bad move. And then I said to, well, I don't, I said to the guy beside me, I was like, I'm not giving a charity. She didn't even say what the charity was. And I just met this guy. And he goes, well, it was probably from the wrong McDonald house. The reason I know is when my daughter had open heart surgery, she stayed there for some time. And then we just sat in the line in silence the rest of the time. And then we got there. She handed me my 7 cents back, basically across his face. And I'm just like, here, give this to your daughter.
6: Give it to your daughter.
7: Yeah, let's eliminate the middleman. You just gave it
12: away.
7: Oh, that's great.
2: Oh, wow.
7: That's because why would you just, no.
12: It's 7 cents.
7: Yeah, I love that.
6: I've heard a lot of horror stories from comedians that have done other radio shows.
7: Mm-hmm.
6: Not that, you know, we certainly have had our terrible moments. One of my favorites, a friend of mine was doing a show in Northern Ohio with the DJ, and he was going through some of his stuff, and that usually did quite well. And after about the third or fourth segment, he said, hey, am I doing okay? You're not laughing. And the guy goes, I don't want to screw up your timing.
7: Yeah. Well, thanks, Mel. I appreciate it.
6: Oh, well, in that case.
7: I don't want to screw up your timing.
6: I certainly appreciate that. Christy Lee, we have time for, I'll squeeze in a couple stories Brian hanging out.
3: Yeah, Josh brought up GLP nuns. Well, GLP-1s are actually in the news today because those weight loss medications and high-end skincare have led to a new bathroom trend, the mini fridge.
7: Oh,
3: Emma Lewis, marketing manager for Sub-Zero and Wolf, make a very nice product, told The Guardian the company has seen a tenfold increase in demand for mini fridges over the past 2 years. She described mini fridges as beverage centers, noting they were originally used to chill drinks in an at-home bar or in a gym, in your, you know, at-home gym. But they're now likely to house face creams, jars of supplements, gut health shots, and the injectables.
7: So the injectables need to remain cold?
3: I guess. I did not know that.
6: I have a question. What kind of makeup? I didn't realize that makeup.
7: I'll be honest. This is not makeup, but I do occasionally use these.
3: The eye patches?
7: Yes. They go under my eyes. Yes. And they are in my refrigerator.
3: Yeah, you keep them in the refrigerator.
6: Now, I know. So you can explain your bathroom refrigerator. How do you explain your bathroom air fryer?
7: That's
6: pretty funny.
7: My shower sausage.
10: Well, you want it to smell nice.
7: Right.
10: When you get out of the shower, the aroma of bacon and sausage keeps you encouraged in the shower.
3: Those under eye patches are pretty nice. You should treat yourself some weird.
6: I have no idea what you're talking about.
7: I bet he would. I think I know what Tom's criticism would be. Too slimy.
3: They are slimy.
7: Yeah.
3: I thought we had done it's them like with putting, Jeff one day.
7: It's like putting very cold leeches under your eyes.
3: Exactly.
10: Yeah. It can be nice.
6: And what do they do?
7: Takes bagginess, bags, and darkness and stuff mm-hmm. like that.
6: Wow.
3: Yeah. It's a treat.
6: And is there other makeup? I don't know enough about makeup.
3: I don't have any of my skincare that needs to go in the fridge.
11: Cold,
3: but I'm sure
11: cold cream.
3: Are.
7: Yeah, that naturally that has to be.
11: It's right in the title.
7: Right. Nobody wants warm cream.
11: No. Not your face.
10: The little girls use this stuff. I help. Finn has a bathroom mini fridge.
6: Yeah, I've seen that.
7: She does.
3: Yeah. She does?
10: Oh, yeah. I keep my beers in there.
6: Yeah.
11: Well, the sneaky beers.
3: Okay.
7: Well, she's on Ozempic Junior, isn't she?
3: What does she keep in her mini fridge?
10: Face stuff. She's got like some Korean skincare stuff she's into.
3: Gotcha.
6: And then there's soda.
7: Oh, okay. Yeah. Right. Why not?
6: Yeah, I opened it up the other day. I didn't even know it was in there.
7: She's got cold cream soda?
6: That's very good. That's nice.
7: Mildly amusing.
6: That kind of ties together. when you were in college, didn't you have a dorm fridge?
3: Well, sure, yeah, in college. But not. I don't have a fridge in my bathroom. Although, I don't know.
6: Apparently, what did this say? Tenfold in sales?
7: Wow.
3: Okay. I think I can walk to the kitchen. Not that far.
6: Yeah, but then, so you've got your, whatever this makeup stuff is in your refrigerator with it.
3: But I don't have any makeup that I need to keep in a refrigerator.
7: Where do Ozempic shots, or those kind of things, where do those injectables go?
10: Like in the fridge?
7: No, I mean your belly or your butt or your arm.
3: I thought
10: you meant like, do you store it next to the string
3: in your
10: cheese?
3: Arm?
10: I was thinking.
7: Okay, so it's not like a thing where you have to be, Naked? Like if you're in your kitchen, you have to kind of pull your pants
6: up. Yes, is signaling.
3: You can put them in your leg, I think.
6: Oh, okay. She's saying
3: the
6: bottom of her
13: bottom
6: arm.
13: Of your arm?
3: Yeah.
7: Huh. All right.
6: Okay.
7: I think she's
11: putting her eyeball.
7: Also saying
6: that or she's dancing.
13: I see arms flailing and things going like this. Brian Bates. Brian, thanks for stopping by. Once again, the new comedy special is entitled Worried.
10: Yes.
13: It's out right now. Nateland YouTube channel. And the visit's coming soon in person to Chicago, Canton, Ohio, and Dayton, Kentucky, Greater Cincinnati.
7: And again, sorry to bother you this morning.
10: Well, you know, just don't do it again. No, I'm honored and thrilled to be here. And I wish I could stay longer, but I do have to get home and do my own podcast.
7: Yep,
11: Oh, sure.
7: Yeah, go do your fancy little podcast.
3: Oh,
13: I just hope you can remember all these jokes. Now, Christy, you got to give me the preview. What's coming up?
3: Coming up, we'll talk about airport divorce, finally. We have the new dining experience. We have the cannabis kiosk for your retirement community.
13: Yeah, that's kind of cool.
3: That's going to be popular. And a heavy metal concert in a very unusual situation.
13: Oh, right now it's money, money, money time. And Brian, I know you really have to go, so feel free to get up and take off. I will remind you that American Financing is out there, and they do mortgages from the bottom up. But right now the big push is refinancing because the way things have been going with the housing market, almost inexplicably, houses have gone way up in value. 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
18: So then I got into my car and drove to Hollywood and Vine. And I asked some guy where I could score some blow. And then I went up to the prettiest hooker I could find and asked if I could do a line of coke off of her hooters. Well, much to my surprise, she said she didn't have any hooters. And much to my surprise, I didn't care. There's no need for me to not be getting transvestite hookers anymore, since tomorrow is the end of the world. So have a smoke, shoot some smack, punch a little kid in the face. And while you're at it, steal some old lady's groceries, cause there's no need to not be an old lady grocery stealing kid punching smack shooting guy anymore, since tomorrow is the end of the world. When I woke up this morning, I took a look around, and of course I saw that everything was fine. But I'm still gonna have to thank that televangelist preacher guy, because I had myself a really lovely time.
0: Sean Morey is here with us. Sean, nice to see you.
19: I get annoyed by certain things. You know, people who use the word friggin'.
2: Friggin'?
19: What the hell is that? Make a stand. Either say the F word or say golly gosh darn. What does friggin' mean anyway? I'm almost mad enough to cuss. Don't push me. I'll say friggin'. I don't give a shooby dooby. I heard a funny word the other day. Cripes.
2: Cripes?
19: Some guy said, for cripes sake. Who would that be? Jesus Cripes? The son of gosh?
20: When I was in the Navy, one of my favorite jokes was, like, I used to fly this radar plane, and we'd go up for these really long, boring missions in the middle of the night. So get a new guy in the squadron, you know, and I'd go up with him and say, hey, middle of the night, if you want to take a nap, go ahead. So he'd doze off. While he's asleep, I would go ahead and run. I'd like hit the circuit breaker, pull the circuit breaker so the fuel gauges go to zero.
2: Uh-oh.
20: Then I would act like I was asleep. when he came to, boy, did his eyes just light up.
2: Like a fire. Oh, man.
21: Died of a heart attack. It was hilarious.
13: The old empty gas tank joke.
20: I don't know what happened.
2: I don't know.
22: You guys can't see the camera, but Christy just
3: I have very
22: like she was
3: small
22: getting
3: hands.
22: Ready to eat a giant Subway sandwich.
13: Right.
2: Yeah. By the way, Christy, I think maybe the reason it's been a while since you had a date is if that's your standard, we're gonna need a horse.
3: No.
23: Oh my gosh! No.
2: Did you see her hands?
22: Yeah.
23: She is very well like for herself.
22: She was about to drop whatever she was imagining because the grass was so wide.
3: I was thinking of a sausage roll.
23: Yeah.
22: Well,
3: not a penis.
22: Well. Right. Show us how you hold the penis. Do the penis hold, Christy.
13: Now we're going to get rested again. Stop it.
3: Depends on if it's one hand or two.
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25: Hey, it's the Bob and Tom Show. We are live from the O'Reilly Auto Parts Studios.
13: Wild.
25: Christy Lee is at the news desk.
13: I have to tease him every now and then. Come on.
25: You sure do.
13: Sure.
25: You gotta wake up. Yeah.
3: Oh, yeah.
13: Only way to wake him up. Hey, the Beatles are coming?
25: There's Pat Godwin. At the NHTSA Sports Desk, it's Willie G.
26: Hey, man.
25: Ace Cosby's there.
27: Hello.
25: Willie, you're going to be with us for a few days?
26: Yeah, man. I'm here every day except for Thursday, I think.
25: Okay.
26: Actually, I might drive back after the show and see you guys Thursday morning.
13: Boy.
26: On a bunch of coffee. We'll see what happens.
3: Oh,
25: why would you do that?
13: I would not advise that.
25: I'm Josh Arnold. There's Tom.
13: Well, thank you very much. Let's see. Now, where were we? Oh, you know what we forgot to do?
3: What did we forget?
13: Today in history.
26: No, we didn't.
25: No, we didn't.
26: We did
25: really?
26: We've done all the 20 history. Variations
22: we're
26: of
22: doomed
26: it.
22: To repeat history now.
13: We did our new feature.
25: Pat said we're doomed to repeat history.
13: We did our new feature, The Weekend in History.
3: Yeah, we sure did.
25: Oh, of course.
13: Today is August 3rd.
25: Happy birthday to my niece, Eden, who's one of the funniest and most interesting people I know.
13: Great name.
3: How old is she?
25: I don't know. No, she's 10 because she's excited about the double digit.
3: Oh, that's cool.
13: Yeah. That's so fun. Well, that's great. Let's see. Okay, now happy birthday. If we're going to start with birthdays, I got to back up here because I just had important events. But this is important. Elisha Otis, one of my heroes.
3: Oh, the elevator dude?
13: The elevator dude. He invented the safety device that prevents elevators from falling. He was born in 1811.
25: Well, then the Otis elevators is a misnomer.
3: So mm-hmm. he didn't develop an elevator?
25: It's actually the Otis safety device that keeps the elevator yeah. from falling.
13: No, but then he would move on to develop...
3: the whole elevator. You know,
25: You're telling me the safety device was developed before an elevator was? How'd they know they needed a safety device?
13: Because they were called cable caskets. prior to Mr. Otis.
25: This is why we
13: that guy, I'll tell you what, Mr. Otis, a lot of stories.
25: Oh, yeah? Some floors were
26: yeah. crazy, dude. Was his career consistent? Did his career have a lot of... trying to help you out over
13: ups
26: here?
13: And downs.
26: There it is. All right.
13: Okay.
25: Who do you guys prefer, Otis the elevator guy or Otis Spunkmeyer?
3: Oh, he makes a muffin, doesn't he?
25: Yeah. Yeah, mm-hmm. muffins, cookies.
3: Yeah.
13: I liked Otis from the Andy Griffith Show.
25: Okay, that's your favorite Otis? Oh. My favorite Otis is from Milo and Otis.
3: Oh, huh. That's sweet.
13: Yeah. Born in 1926, Tony Bennett.
3: Is he still alive?
13: No.
26: He
13: just died a couple years ago.
3: That's what I thought, yeah.
25: He sang forever, though, didn't he?
13: It was great.
3: He sure did.
25: Yeah, I liked his voice.
13: Left his heart in San Francisco. Mm. His teeth in Miami. His knees at a hospital in Brooklyn. Lived a long life.
1: Zip in Chicago.
25: He did a lot of those duets, didn't he?
3: Mm-hmm.
1: Yeah.
3: Did a little Lady Gaga that was beautiful.
13: I saw him in concert, and it was pretty cool because he did not use a microphone.
3: What?
25: Boy, I feel bad for the people in the back row.
13: It was a sort of a nightclub situation. And
25: Okay, cool. Huh. Small venue?
13: Yeah, relatively. Yeah. No, it wasn't too long ago. Let's see. Happy birthday, Martin Sheen.
25: Yes.
13: Father of,
25: Emilio Estevez.
1: Ramon.
13: Emilio Estevez. Very funny.
26: President Judd Bartlett.
3: Very funny in Grace and Frankie.
1: Yeah, he is funny in that.
3: He's a gay gentleman.
1: Yeah.
3: Mm-hmm.
13: What's this now?
3: He plays a gay gentleman in Grace and Frankie.
13: I did not see that.
3: It's so funny.
26: It's very funny.
3: It's very funny.
13: Happy birthday, Martha Stewart. Well, I bet she doesn't get a lot of parties thrown for her.
3: I wouldn't throw a party for her.
13: Too much pressure.
3: No joke.
13: You gotta
3: talk about judgy.
13: Yeah. Did you ever see those license plates she made when she was in prison?
3: I did not.
13: They were well done. Let's see. Happy, but you know this guy, John Landis, born in 1950.
25: Yeah.
13: Made the famous Thriller video with Michael Jackson.
25: Yes.
13: Directed Animal House, right?
25: Mm-hmm. Mm-hmm. Yeah, and Trading Places and American Werewolf in London.
13: Yeah. Now, here's some. This is interesting. 1979, the birth date of Evangeline Lilly.
26: From Lost.
13: Yeah.
25: She's the Wasp in the Marvel Universe.
26: Yeah.
3: Oh.
26: Opposite Ant-Man, Paul Rudd.
13: Yeah, she's terrific. I remember in Lost. So she's still out there working?
25: Yeah.
13: Okay. And then lastly, happy birthday, Ryan Lochte. Remember this guy?
25: The swimmer, right? Who like pretended to rob a gas station or something
3: in
13: the
3: Brazil.
13: Jesse Smollett OG.
3: Yeah.
13: let's see. But on this date in 1492.
26: Did Columbus sail the ocean blue?
13: Christopher Columbus set sail from Spain looking for the Indies.
26: Man.
13: Whoops. Didn't find it. On this date in 1900, Firestone Tire and Rubber Company was founded. What an odd combination, making condoms and tires.
25: But you know, the condoms are good. The tread's a little deep.
13: Yeah. But it's treaded for her pleasure.
25: Yes.
13: 1936, Jesse Owens, the great sprinter, won the 100-yard dash at the Berlin Olympics.
25: Remember when Cleavon Little says he's going to do his impression of Jesse Owens in Blazing Saddles?
13: That kind of
25: comedy, of course,
13: predates. The old West
25: was way before Jesse. Yeah.
13: So famously proving Hitler wrong. So no need for the war. Okay, well, let's see now. In 1958, the Billboard Hot 100 was founded. Which inspired that magazine, Sexy 100-Year-Old Grannies.
25: That's nice. That kind of Hot 100. I had no idea.
26: Yeah. They have a centerfold, but you fold it down. That's a visual joke about kind of saggy lady. You know? Didn't really work great. But.
25: Well, all centerfolds sort of do fold down. You have to turn.
26: You know what?
25: No, I think I
26: see that.
25: No. You can't. I know he's your son, and you want to do right by him.
26: Wait a
25: There's
26: second.
25: No, defending.
4: No, it's a valid joke.
26: I don't want him to save me. That's going to make it worse. No, I don't want him
4: it's
26: to
4: a valid
26: here.
4: Joke.
25: Centerfolds do fold down.
26: See that? I haven't done a lot of the analog.
4: You got to pick up the magazine and go like this, though. Okay, never mind.
25: Yeah, down.
4: And the most important thing on this date, or the second most important, Alan Sherman.
26: Oh, God. No, it's not important.
4: Releases Hello Mudda, Hello Fauna.
25: This smells fishy, doesn't it? I feel like this. Every 3 weeks, he releases that song.
3: Yeah, he does. Yeah.
25: There's always some Alan Sherman.
26: It was mixed and mastered on a certain day.
3: Right.
25: It was released on this day.
3: It was
25: day.
3: Written on
26: musicians
3: day.
26: Came in this. Yeah. The publishing rights were developed.
4: It's a
22: it was number one.
4: It's a classic.
25: I honestly, when it would come on, and my parents were always listening to the oldie station. When that would come on, I loved it.
22: As oh, it's kid. Terrific. Yeah.
26: For me, it's the dog
25: I
26: food.
25: But,
26: I think of it as the parody dog food commercial. The K9 Advantix. When I was a kid, that was on all the time.
25: Oh, really? And they used that?
26: Yeah.
4: Yeah, that's a piece of classical music.
25: Yeah.
4: It's a ballet, right. I think. This is interesting.
3: Yeah, it is a ballet. You're right.
4: The Macarena hit number one and would stay in the Billboard chart for 60 weeks beginning in 1996 on this date when it hit number one.
25: It's not terrible.
26: It's fun.
3: Fun at a wedding. If you can remember how to do it, if you don't do that, you forget.
4: It is pretty simple. But I'll play a little bit of it for you if you're not familiar with it. Now, do you know what the words are about?
3: I have no idea.
25: Yeah. Foreign, Macarena.
22: Foreign, Macarena.
25: Yeah.
4: Okay, this is going to...
22: What are they about?
3: What is it about?
4: Macarena. It's... According to this news account, the song Macarena by the Spanish duo Los Del Rio is much less innocent than its catchy dance would suggest. Whoa. The original Spanish lyrics tell the story of a young woman named Macarena whose boyfriend, Vitorino, has been drafted into the army. Whoa. While he's gone, she cheats on him with two of his friends.
25: Oh, that hussy.
3: Yeah.
4: The chorus encourages her not to worry and just to enjoy herself. The lyrics translate, give your body joy, Macarena, because your body is made for pleasure and good things.
25: Wow. It's the Hakuna Matata for sluts.
4: Yeah. Yeah, no one, that's the beauty of having it in a foreign language.
3: Yeah, because nobody knew that.
4: Yeah. I mean, you know what La Bamba's about.
3: Grandma may not dance now.
4: Yeah. A butt fun.
22: Whoa. That was close.
25: I'm coming, Elizabeth.
22: I thought we were going down on that one.
4: Fun.
22: I heard a K in my head.
26: See, I don't need that guy coming to the rescue for the centerfold thing, right? I don't need butt fun defending me over here.
4: All right, okay. Woo! That's today. Christy Lee, what have you got over there?
3: A practice known as the airport divorce is helping couples travel together better.
25: Oh.
3: An airport divorce refers to couples who, upon arriving at the airport, go their separate ways to grab snacks, coffee.
4: See, they're starting too late.
3: Reading through. I think you should drive.
4: I mean,
3: there
4: I was
3: separate.
4: Telling Kelly, I think I should go separately.
3: You mean actually fly?
25: She somehow got you to think that was your idea?
4: Yes.
3: She's a genius.
26: Oh, no, I do that every time when I go with you guys. I always show up late so I don't have to go through with you. It's a nightmare going through with you.
25: Oh, I bet he's very polite during TSA.
4: I like to get there 2 hours early.
25: Ah.
26: Post TSA, he abandons the whole family, gets a coffee, gets his shoe shined, and then while we're boarding, he walks in very last second.
25: Awesome.
26: Gets in. B31, he's right there in line.
25: I get why that stresses you out, but that's a baller move.
26: It's hilarious.
4: But I like to be at the airport very early. And I drive her nuts. And
25: right, though. This is mild. This is you've gone to the airport together.
3: Mm-hmm.
25: When you get there, you kind of go your separate ways.
3: Some couples even go as far as to separate for the entirety of their flight before meeting back up at baggage claim.
25: Why not?
3: According to the reviews of hundreds of comments posted by Fay Travel Insurance, over a quarter of travelers already, quote-unquote, divorce at the airport or support doing so, while a little over 15% said they enjoy sticking together. So are you proposing that you would drive separate to the airport but fly the same flight?
4: Well, as Josh put it, I'm not necessarily proposing it.
3: Or do you want to just take separate flights? Because there was a time when you would fly separately.
4: Period. Yeah. No, it's just I like to get there super early. And I'm just annoying in general.
25: No, you just have, everybody's got their airport behavior, and I think it's great that people can just go do.
4: Now, I got there, last year, I was flying back by myself, and I got to the airport 2 hours early, and unbeknownst to me, after sitting, I got to the gate, and this is great, sat down, started reading, and then with about 5 minutes before the plane was going to take off, I realized they'd changed the gate.
25: Oh.
4: Yeah, thanks. Because you airport announcements, you can never hear them.
3: They're so garbled.
25: They're easy to tune out.
4: Yeah. And there are too many going on at the same time, and the gates are all too close. But, I mean, I'd much rather be annoyed by complete strangers than by my spouse.
25: Yeah,
4: that's the key there.
25: You don't have to spend a week at Disney with those people.
3: Interesting. A steakhouse in South Florida is hosting what they're calling a new nude dining experience. The CLASS Soiree Steakhouse in Hollywood, that's Hollywood, Florida, hosted its first event in July with a second event planned for tonight. The chef owner, Marad Ali,
25: and local pervert,
3: told the South Florida Sun Sentinel that he created the event as a, quote, respectful, judgment-free way for strangers to eat together, unclad, and try something fun and new. The event costs $150 for women, $250 for men.
26: Oh, so he is a local pervert.
25: Yeah, not fair at all.
4: But he doesn't want it to be a sausage fest. So give the ladies a break. I mean, can you imagine the pervs that are showing up? I'll have what she's having.
3: Dining in the buffet at a restaurant is legal in Hollywood, Florida, if that dinner stays private and only the guests are undressed.
25: Oh, okay. Your servers are not.
26: Yeah.
4: Well, that'd be.
25: And the chefs don't need to wear two hairnets. So that's
4: good. Yeah. Yeah, you don't want the waiter coming up.
25: May I tell you the specials? my eyes are up here.
3: Now, how would you guys feel if your wife or girlfriend came home that like tonight and said, hey, Josh, we're going out to dinner tonight. Guess where we're going? And I would say, to this new dining experience, would you go?
25: Look, I'm the wrong person to use in this scenario because I'm all, as soon as, hey, we're going out to dinner tonight, I'm immediately annoyed.
26: Yeah.
4: That ain't happening.
26: Well, and I don't even like to go to hibachi unless you have the whole table. When you have like the random two people there with you.
25: Yeah.
26: So now they're naked as well. That seems odd.
3: Okay.
25: I don't know that I would be, no, I wouldn't enjoy it. I wouldn't be, it would be too weird.
26: Also, it's Florida in August. That's sweaty, man. Sweaty place to be naked
3: really
26: in front
3: hot.
26: Of other people. Yeah. Eating naked is fun, though. Like getting takeout at home, doing like a little personal Super Bowl party, having nachos totally naked.
3: I don't think I've ever.
26: Does anyone relate to this at all? I kept going and no one's eyes were lighting up at all.
25: I've done what you're saying.
5: I was trying to think through it.
25: But I didn't like it that much.
3: Really? I don't think I've ever eaten naked.
26: I have. I did yesterday.
25: I keep it up. It's something you enjoy, you got to do it.
4: Just like you. And you were at Golden Corral.
26: I was not at Golden Corral. Dennis, I was at Red Lobster. Excuse me.
25: Yeah.
26: I like to eat a lot of biscuits this time of year.
25: How loud are the booths at this nude restaurant? Just people having to slide and shimmy.
3: I hope you have a nice seat cover.
25: Don't you hate those half moon booths where you're in the middle? Like, if I have to pee, one side, I have to, everybody has to get out.
26: It's like Catholic Mass. There's a lot of standing and sitting going on. That's tough.
4: I wouldn't want to, I wouldn't enjoy it.
3: No, I would. Naked. There's no way I could.
26: Do you put your napkin on your lap?
25: Yes.
3: Yeah,
25: exactly.
3: You don't want to drop some hot food in your lap, do you?
26: I know, but the whole thing is being naked, so then it feels.
25: Right.
26: Yeah,
3: well,
26: I don't know.
3: See under the table.
4: You ever cook bacon naked?
26: No.
3: No.
26: Because you warned me about that.
4: That's a bad idea. I'm just saying. It scarred for life.
25: I made waffles naked. The people at the Holiday Inn Express were not happy.
26: Thank you, buddy. Thank you very much. I was hoping you were going there. I love that.
4: Well, speaking of food, this portion of the Bob and Tom Show We're going to say hello to our friends at Brickhouse Nutrition. 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
3: know.
25: Are you kidding me?
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25: Hey, it's the Bob and Tom Show, live from the O'Reilly Auto Parts Studios. Christy Lee's at the news desk.
3: Well, hi.
25: Pat Godwin's at the Music Centaur.
30: Hey, Josh.
25: There's Willie G at the NHTSA Sports Desk.
31: Hey, man.
25: Ace Cosby's there.
31: Hey.
25: I'm Josh Arnold. There's Tom.
4: Thank you very much. By the way, tomorrow, special guest Jim the Shark Dryer.
3: Oh, boy. Is he swimming again?
4: He's going to tow 250 cannonballs, swimming 22 miles from offshore in Lake Michigan.
25: Oh, my gosh.
3: Why?
4: Remember we talked to him a few years ago. Remember that?
3: Yeah, I do.
4: He
3: swam across Lake Michigan,
4: yeah,
3: didn't he?
4: Yeah, yeah, yeah. Cool stuff. Yeah. He's going to be stopping by, so that'll be fun.
25: Wow.
4: Thanks again to Brian Bates, comedian. Brian stopped by.
25: Old B. Bates?
4: He's got a bunch of stuff going on with his buddy. You'll find him on Nate Land, the Nate Bargatze YouTube channel, with his new comedy special called Worried. Now, we were just talking about, what was it, the nude dining experience? Yeah. That's tonight. Where is it, Miami?
3: Hollywood, Florida, just north of Miami.
30: Hollywood,
3: yeah.
30: Swinging.
3: Mm-hmm.
4: And it's... An all-nude
3: dining experience.
4: Except the waiters and waitresses and the cooks and everybody.
3: Right,
4: there.
3: They have to be clothed. Okay. State law. It's state law.
4: I wonder if the menu is altered because people are all going to be naked.
3: They make fun, like...
4: I mean, you don't want to get... I'm not going to have the chocolate lava cake. It looks too much like that guy's butt.
3: Oh, Tom.
0: Oh,
3: yeah.
0: I thought you were going to go with like crab or something.
7: Or maybe clam chowder.
0: Like a market price.
3: Or we were going to joke about it, like, do you want crabs?
25: Instead,
3: or,
25: an unwiped butt. Yeah.
7: That's how he came into the restaurant. The mud cake on his ass.
25: Yeah.
4: I mean, you might lose your appetite. I'm just
25: By the way, the whole staff, there is a member of the staff that is not dressed. I don't know if you guys saw the Mater D pics, but they're quite something.
4: Those are that's what he recommends that you eat, you see.
7: Let alone the head waiter. You see what he does.
3: We didn't get one song out of Pat today.
7: Yeah, rest of my
4: Oh, you have one, don't you?
7: Yeah, I have a bunch. Every day's a new song. You know me.
4: Well, we got
7: always
4: time.
7: Always thinking, always writing.
0: Every day is a new song.
3: What song did you want to sing?
7: What could
3: for
7: I do? This is new. It could be sloppy. It could be fun. It could be tight. You never know. last week, I saw the Super Bowl of Gaelic football. Does anybody know what Gaelic football is?
3: I do not.
7: It's crazy.
3: Okay.
7: You go every three steps, you get a dribble or a volleyball kind of a punch. It's a mixture of actual soccer and a little bit of rugby you can tackle, but with only like one side of your body. It's insane. And every county in Ireland has their team.
25: Oh.
7: And Mayo finally won. They hadn't won since 1951. Mayo County. It was the curse of Mayo. And I was just fascinated by this because I had never heard of it before either. And I loved it. And I was telling Alan Johnson, who works with us,
3: okay,
7: about this. And he goes to me, Jesus, man, you loved it? Just how Irish are you? And I thought that was an interesting concept for a song. So.
3: How Irish are you?
7: Exactly. People ask my ethnicity. I tell them I'm Irish, as Irish can be. I like the Pogues. I like you too. Would you like

0: friends. I like a red-headed girl who tells dirty jokes, has a shamrock tattoo, curses and smokes. I like my stew with potatoes and lamb. That's how Irish I am. Oh, Irish I am, and Irish I be, even though I was born in Wooksbury. I like to laugh, sing and shout. I like beer, oh, I like stout. I spend money like a sailor on leave. I see trouble, I roll up my sleeves. I leave a party, never say goodbye. That's how Irish am I. Hand me that shepherd's pie. Spent a night in jail, too many black and tans. That's how Irish I am. That's how Irish I am.
1: That was lovely.
0: Oh, Danny boy.
2: That's nice. I like that, Pat. That's very nice.
1: I do love that song.
2: The Gaelic football thing sounds weird.
1: And that's a real thing.
0: It's a real thing. I've never heard of it. They have hurling, too, because I was telling Josh about this, which I'd never heard of that sport.
1: Huh.
0: But Gaelic football is just fascinating.
2: What are you hurling?
0: I don't know. Josh, do you know the sport?
3: No. Guinness, usually.
2: Too many Guinness.
1: Enough of it.
2: Okay. Christy Lee is over there at the Bob and Tom News Desk. What else you got?
1: Senior residents at some independent living communities will soon have access to on-site marijuana vending machines. A retailer known as Life is Chill, along with the cannabis technology company Love Bud, announced that the first cannabis kiosk is coming to the Sun Lakes Country Club in Chandler, Arizona, which has about 2,000 residents. The device will allow you to easily buy marijuana products without having to travel to dispensaries.
4: I tried some of this retirement home weed.
1: Yeah?
2: Did you?
4: I had the Acapulco Golden Girls.
2: They're old.
1: It will also be available to more than 12,000 other residents at neighboring...
0: I had the purple hair.
1: ...sister communities.
2: So, that... It's like a vending machine. You just walk up and...
1: They don't have to worry about people being under 21 there, do they?
3: No. Mm-hmm.
2: But I mean, you know, stoned and old? How does this work again? Hey, Gertie.
1: Hey, these folks, they started it. What are you talking about?
2: Do you have any edibles that look like Werther's? Where do I get the jazz cigarettes? Are there other places where they have marijuana vending machines?
3: We've talked about it before. There's a place in Colorado. I think it was maybe in the lobby of a dispensary.
2: Oh,
3: they
2: had it,
3: but they got to make sure. They got to check ID, all that stuff.
4: Yeah, gotcha.
3: They're not just in the mall.
2: You know. I was in a hotel in North Carolina where they had a champagne vending machine.
4: Yeah. Yeah, I've seen those and wine.
0: You have to put your license in? How does that work?
2: I don't know. I didn't get any. I just remember it was right there in the lobby.
1: That's interesting.
2: I'm sure that... I don't know if you have to... How would that work?
4: I saw one where they had to show the ID at the counter at the hotel check-in place.
2: Makes sense. So you have to walk and get some kind of a chit, if you will?
4: Yeah, I don't... And then I didn't know...
0: You can give or take a chit.
4: Careful.
1: Real quick, Spider-Man Brand New Day made box office history in its first weekend, the second biggest North American opening ever with $355 million in ticket sales.
4: Impressive.
1: Very impressive. Yeah.
4: By everything, all accounts, very good.
1: Yeah, it's getting great audience reviews. Yeah.
2: How does it differ from the other 50 of these they've made?
4: It doesn't, but it's still apparently quite.
3: This is the iteration from the MCU, which was started with Iron Man and that Hulk with Ed Norton. The new Marvel, this was the
4: Give it a rest, Dylan.
3: I know. I'm trying to explain it to an old man. I don't know how to do it.
2: I went to see the animated one, and I would say it was the worst movie I've seen in 20 years.
3: That's a lovely movie, not for you, and you should be locked in a room somewhere so you can't ruin things that I love.
2: On that note, hey, thanks for joining us. These are the O'Reilly Auto Parts Studios. 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
11: Nice, man.
12: Shut up, Randy.
11: Shut up, Randy.
12: Say it to his face.
11: I swear to God I did.
12: Shut up, Randy.
11: He deserved it, man.
12: Tommy Baker.
11: That's me, and I'm a badass. So anyways, I get wrote up, and I said, fine, Randy, because the men's room's out of toilet paper, and at least I'll have something to wipe with. I don't even know why I took this job. Maybe it's because I finally passed a drug test. You have to pass it. State law. So anyways, I pass it. Then I get introduced to my direct supervisor, Randy. I had no respect for him right away because he wears a fanny pack. I swear to God he does. And the first time we met, he was hanging a sign in the break room. I'll never forget. It said your smile is the most important part of your uniform. So I thought about it. I was like, if that's true, then how come we don't have dental insurance, Randy?
12: Shut up!

0: Billy Winkler on lead guitar. That's Todd Boner on bass. Joe Emmert on drums. And I swear to God, them drums are paid for. And I'm Donnie Baker, king of the pork sword.
1: Donnie Baker!
0: Porkosaurus.
1: Porkosaurus!
0: What about the three smut breaks, Randy?
1: It's a state law.
0: We're supposed to get one every shift. Randy, you can get the third base with a bowling ball. Shut up, Randy. My boat's still for sale, by the way.
1: Call his pager.
0: Call my pager. I gotta go.
1: He's gotta go.
2: Donnie, come on. I'm your boss. Show me some respect.
0: Whatever. I got more respect for your name tag, because at least it's 3 inches long. So shut up, Randy.
3: They might as well take it to the next level, though. I want to see that should be the next reality show, the Oz couple. Ozzy Osbourne and some other unintelligible foreigner living together in their little adventures, you know. Arnold Schwarzenegger runs in with an apron on.
4: Listen to me, Ozzy, I can't have dishes sitting around the kitchen all over the terrace.
5: I just said breakfast, man. Every
4: time I go out of town, I come back, it's like a war zone in here. I can't live like this anymore.
5: I was gonna get around to, but you came running in here like a Nazi. As soon as I learn how to do another impression, I'm getting another roommate now.
6: Also joining us in the studio, comedian John Bizarre.
7: Yeah. Well, I find that now that I need a woman, I mean, integrity, strength of character, honesty, but really the most important thing, gotta have a big ass. I need. Uh-huh. I may be outside the pale on this one, judging by all the magazine covers I see, but I'm done with these ectoskeletal, wafer-thin, rice-cake-chomping chicks with the Ally McBeal arms and those heroin-looking legs. Yeah. Even the three little pigs knew you don't build something out of sticks if you're going to spend any time inside.
8: And now, from the Bob and Tom Archives, we dust off another classic. Classic. A moment of frivolity.

0: That's how you get your mail. That's right. You yell, Han, then you run up, too slow, get back!
1: Han.
2: Now, I was trying to think, weren't you a lumberjack or something? Were you in
1: No, he worked at the lumberjack show.
3: He was the host of a lumberjack show, the MC.
0: Yeah, it was the MC.
3: Yeah.
0: And they brought in all these drunk guys, you know, from New Zealand and Nova Scotia to chop and do all the stuff. And I'd have to keep it smooth, you know? And these guys were drunk with axes. So, ladies and gentlemen, one slip or glass of the axe, the only place it could go is directly into his foot. No! Oh, told you! The log rolling dog.
2: Did these guys wear some kind of...
1: log rolling dog?
0: Yeah, it was... Sink.
1: Oh.
3: Sink was his name?
0: No, his name was Splash. Oh. We did have one dog that couldn't swim. That's a whole other boring story.
2: wait a minute.
0: You had a log rolling dog
2: that couldn't swim, and that's a long story?
1: Just when I thought I shouldn't have got up this morning. Right. I'm hearing this.
2: So you're at the axe show with all these lumberjacks.
0: Well, I did that when I first started out, because when you start out in comedy, you're not that good, so you need other jobs. You know, I had that job, and then I also had the fall-off-the-roof job at Universal Studios in the Wild West stunt show.
4: Oh, yeah, that's right.
0: Yeah, you run out, you get hit in the head with a stick, and then you're $20 an hour.
1: Nice.
0: That was a good time.
2: Mm-hmm. You fall off the roof and land on what?
0: You crash through a board, and you land on a pad, then you wiggle your foot to let them know you're okay.
5: This hasn't affected Greg at all later on in life.
2: Uh-huh. Now, did you get to do, when you were doing the axe, the flying lumberjack show, whatever it was called, did you get to do actual stand-up jokes?
0: I did a few jokes. You know, you do the classic fair hacky jokes. They all have the same, you know, as an example, I learned how to log roll, and then you leap up at one point on the log, and you open your legs, and you land on the, as if you landed on your, whatever the term is you can say on the radio,
2: jump.
0: You know what I mean?
2: Jump.
0: Yeah, your stuff. And bang! And then the guy runs up and says, "Are you okay?" And you answer, "I'm all right."
1: Oh,
0: ah. It kills.
2: It's a classic.
6: Bob and Tom, 24/7.
4: What goes great with pizza?
3: Beer.
4: Thank you. A company in Japan is testing new billboards that emit aromas such as lemon and orange with the hopes that the new signs will get more people to buy beer.
2: The billboards emit an odor?
4: Mm-hmm. NTT Communications
2: How
4: has
2: close
4: developed
2: do you have to
4: a
2: be?
4: Digital sign. Could you let me finish the story before you ask questions? You're starting to really piss me off.
3: Just starting to?
1: Tom?
2: What are the billboards for?
1: Tom? She's on edge today.
2: What are the billboards?
3: Tom, don't ask any questions.
1: Tom, just go with it.
2: Okay, go ahead. I just hope the billboards aren't for Massengill.
4: NTT Communications has developed a digital sign equipped with a device that makes the air smell like lemon and orange.
2: No,
4: they're testing the sign in front of Kirin City Beer Hall in a Tokyo shopping mall from now until the end of the year. After the test is over, NTT Communications will see just how effective the sign was in getting people into the beer hall. Apparently, citrus smells were chosen because they supposedly had a connection with beer.
2: What?
3: Sure.
2: So they don't
3: Some
2: want
3: people
2: to smell
3: like lime in their beer.
2: But they don't want it to smell like beer?
4: Apparently not.
2: Okay. Mm. All right.
3: Beer doesn't have a particularly great smell.
7: It has a great taste.
3: It does. I'm with you on that, John, 100%. I'm talking to the king over here. What are you talking about?
4: If you have billboards emitting smells.
3: Yeah, what's going to happen next?
2: I'll tell you what, though. The greatest.
1: Do not go near the Tampax billboard, whatever you do.
2: Yeah. The greatest, the smell of
3: smell
2: steaks.
3: Of cotton?
2: Steaks cooking.
3: Oh, yeah. Well, isn't the number one smell pumpkin pie?
2: That's when you're selling a house. You're supposed to. Isn't
3: I thought it was
2: cookies
3: just,
2: and cookies
3: I thought it was also
2: pie.
3: For
2: men.
3: For men, when it came to making them, I guess
4: frisky.
3: Yeah,
7: tequila has a real bad smell.
3: That's why they have the lime.
2: No, I think after you drink tequila, you have a bad smell, John. I think the next
3: that's
2: day.
3: True.
2: It's interesting that the billboards would have an odor. I think the most appealing odor. Steaks cooking, burgers frying.
1: Meat?
2: Oh, yeah.
1: Meat. I like cookies. Cookies smell good.
2: Cookies good?
7: I like underwear.
1: Bacon?
2: Do you? Men's or women?
1: Okay.
2: Okay. Got to better qualify. Now, do you wear underwear, John?
7: Yeah.
2: Do you know?
7: Yeah. Thongs.
3: Thongs.
1: Nice.
3: Full throw pouch. Yeah.
2: I again am sorry I asked.
4: Oh, man.
1: kind of a mess. Something exotic.
3: I cannot. In fact, I refuse to picture that.
7: Yeah.
3: Mm-hmm.
4: Mm.
1: You know what? You can tell yourself it's still right there.
3: And, I know.
1: Yeah, it's right there.
3: Shut up, chick.
2: That was kind of a go to hell chick, I think. I don't know. To be honest with you.
4: An Iowa woman who didn't follow the old advice of pump and dump. She pumped and pumped and pumped, then froze and froze.
3: Mm-hmm.
4: We're talking about her breast milk. Mm. Now her daughter's refusing to nurse from a bottle, so she's looking to unlock.

0: load about 100 ounces, more than 3 quarts of leftover breast milk.
1: Psst.
0: She took out a classified ad offering to sell the whole lot for $200.
1: Oh, can you get this on a self-serve basis from the tap?
0: No, didn't you hear me say? It's frozen.
2: It's already frozen.
1: Oh, then forget it.
0: Yeah.
3: I was on a plane one time and a lady was breastfeeding her kids.
1: Mm-hmm.
3: And so the flight attendant came over and said, "Would you like something to drink?" I says, "Give me what the kids have and
2: make it a double." Make it a double.
4: Hello. You're listening to Bob and Tom 24/7. This has been Chick McGee speaking.
5: It's your lucky day. A replay of today's Bob and Tom show is on Bob and Tom Radio.

0: That goes without saying.
1: Yeah, took a hooker at the Brock.
0: Any day to Tom.
2: Get what you pay for.
0: There's all of us. Hi, we're live from the O'Reilly Auto Parts Studios. This is the Bob and Tom Show. There's Christy Lee.
3: Hello, Josh.
0: I thought before I introduced you, I should probably introduce the show as a whole.
3: Nah.
0: Introduce the show as a whole and then introduce the whole. Christy Lee. There's Peg.
3: That was coming.
0: There's...
4: HR is already in the phone. Just got here.
0: There's Pat Godwin.
2: Hey, Josh.
0: You see what happened? No, I ran out of music. There's Willie G at the NHTSA Sports Desk.
5: Hey, man.
0: Ace Cosby's over there. And there's Tom.
4: Hey, it's great to be back.
0: It's great to have you back.
4: Got a little surprise for you guys.
0: You do?
6: Pizza?
4: It's not pizza. But
6: I thought it would be pizza.
4: If it had been pizza, I would have gotten some sleep.
2: That's intriguing.
0: Hey. He got us something, but it's cost him.
2: Right.
0: Something major sacrifice.
5: Yeah. Oh, I know what it is. I know what the surprise is.
4: Okay.
5: I'm not going to say anything.
3: Right. So you've been off for a week and you're tired?
4: You'll understand in a few minutes.
0: All right. Well.
4: I got to get adjusted. Someone switched my headphones. My chair's been touched.
2: Oh, that Oscar.
4: I'm going to rope off my area next time. This is why I don't like loaning my car out. People adjust the chair. The mirrors are all screwed up.
3: The worst. They're the worst, aren't they?
4: Yeah, well, this is weird. I'm the only one experiencing this.
3: What?
4: My headphones have been switched.
3: What do you mean switched? My headphones are weird, too. So.
4: Every set of headphones has got its own little feel, its own little sound.
3: Yeah, and terrible.
0: Yeah, oh, you have new headphones?
4: Apparently, yeah. These are better. I don't know.
2: They're the same ones.
4: Really? Then they've screwed up the sound chain. That was a special request. For Josh's 10-year anniversary.
3: Woo-hoo.
4: Which was, what day?
0: Saturday.
3: Wow. August 1st.
4: Well, Josh, congratulations.
0: Thanks.
4: Thank you very much.
0: Thank you. And thank you.
4: This is from James, who wrote, "Love the show in honor of Josh's anniversary. Is there any way we could get I Took a Hooker to the Prom?" Of course. There you go. That's such a nice song. Got another letter on the same topic, by the way.
0: Hookers and proms?
4: Josh. It said, "Once upon a time, you guys had a lavish celebration for every one of Josh's anniversaries on the show. That apparently has stopped in recent years due to the incessant whining by his coworkers who did not receive similar treatment."
5: Oh, yeah.
3: Wonder who that was.
2: Probably me.
4: Pat's still upset about his birthday cake that wasn't.
2: Oh, man.
5: I mean, we all know what time it is around here. Josh is the favorite son, and I'm his literal son. Like, it's we know what's going on in here.
3: We all
2: right
3: know
2: in our faces.
3: Sure.
5: Everybody gets it.
0: That's right.
4: Brian continues writing.
1: That's right.
4: "I would have thought you should do something to celebrate Josh's 10th anniversary. Tom, I'm guessing you forgot. I wasn't here last week.
3: Right.
4: I didn't hear the lead up to it.
5: Not that there's an issue with the anniversaries, but they are a little... Remember the one-man band? Remember when that guy came
3: that
5: in
3: was
5: here?
3: Awesome.
2: That was your sixth, I think.
5: It was?
2: Yeah.
3: You're not keeping track, are you?
2: I am. Yeah, that's off.
5: It also is.
2: I've been here 42 years.
5: I mean, it pisses Pat off. And then to celebrate Josh, you bring in a guy that does something that Pat could do.
2: Yeah.
4: Well, that one-man band guy was good.
2: Yeah, he was.
4: He was really good. We were surprised.
5: Did Pat, were you in a guitar store later that day just trying to hit cymbals with your guitar to be like, I can do it too, man?
2: No, I look at that and I realize I could not do it.
4: It was fun.
5: It's wacky, man.
4: I think for my next big anniversary, I want to get a plate spinner in here.
0: Nice. Yeah.
4: I know what you're saying. That's probably the least interesting thing on the radio.
3: Yeah, because it doesn't make any noise.
4: Yeah, but I do love plate spinners.
3: Unless they crash. And that would be a bad plate spinner.
4: It's
2: a plate dropper.
4: Because the plate spinner, to me, it's sort of illustrative of my life.
3: Mm-hmm.
4: You know, there's all these plates are spinning, and every once in a while they fall off. Back to my letter, Brian's letter, I should say. he said, "I have provided you, Tom, with a shopping list of things you can get for Josh to celebrate his 10 years in the show."
3: Oh.
4: This is nice. What he suggests.
0: I can only imagine.
4: Oh, a large sign for Josh's house that reads, "Live, Laugh, Love." Oh, wouldn't you like that?
0: My favorite.
4: Wouldn't you like that for your living room?
3: Yes.
5: I thought you wanted one of those signs that says, "In this house, science is real." I thought that's what the kind of guy you were. Don't you have that out still?
0: Yeah. Anytime I see one of those in a yard, I take it and I put it in my yard.
5: Start a collection.
4: Back to the list for Josh. for his anniversary on the show, a Blu-ray. Oh, nice. A Blu-ray of the movie Love Actually.
6: Oh boy, I sure would enjoy that.
4: One of the few people that dislikes that movie.
5: Is there a box set with that Elf and Ted Lasso? The Josh Arnold hater trilogy?
4: And then I blame myself for this next one. The last thing he says to get more chalk.
6: Oh, my gosh. Yeah, that was that must have been year one.
4: Yeah, Brian paying close attention.
6: Yeah.
4: Well, thank you very much, Brian. yeah, welcome back. Willie actually was with me. We had a nice vacation.
6: Oh, good.
4: A little bit of Colorado action. And I've got a few interesting stories to report. We were at the top of Vail Mountain. Willie and I just walked across. Seen some deer and what do they call them?
3: Elk?
4: They're called mule deer. They got the big ears. But then we get right to the end near the gondola, and Willie goes, "Oh my God, there are beavers over there!"
5: Saw some beavers, y'all.
3: Really?
5: Oh yeah,
4: beavers. So a friend of mine lives there, so I contacted him immediately, and I said, "They have beavers at the top of a mountain. Is there water up here?" They're marmots, it turns out.
3: Marmots.
5: Not beavers, y'all.
4: They look like little mini beavers.
5: They do.
4: Yeah. But
3: we had marmots in the news while you were gone, didn't we?
4: We did?
3: Yeah, I believe so. We talked about them. I know that.
2: Well, you can't beat a mini beaver.
3: Yeah, I can't remember why, but we did.
5: What are those guys up to, man? They're cute.
3: I'll have to go back and look. Yeah.
4: I'm ignoring the fact that Godwin just said, "You can't beat a mini beaver."
2: Oh, they're cute. And they're tiny like that. Aren't they cute? I don't like the big ones.
3: Pat?
4: Yeah, big beavers have always kind of turned me off, too.
3: Oh, boy.
2: These are adorable. Right? Cute. Wet.
4: So, all right. Okay.
2: They're in the water.
4: Move on.
5: They are in the water.
4: Coming up, I'm excited. We got a great guest, comedian Brian Bates. Comedian/podcaster. Brian Bates will be joining us. We've got a bunch of stacks of letters coming your way, and other delights. Anything interesting going on in the world of sports over there, Willie?
5: Oh, yeah, man. We got some Big Ten updates. Baseball next year. You want to watch it? Not so fast, my friend. We got a trade. Might stop baseball next year. We'll see.
4: This is belaboring the obvious, which is what I do most of the time anyway. You weren't there that night, but we went over to a... kind of like a food court thing.
5: Got it.
4: And they had what may have been the largest television set I've ever seen.
3: Mm-hmm.
4: And if you watch baseball, if you haven't watched it lately, my God, the technology, it's just amazing. It's gotten so much better to watch.
2: Do they have a scoreboard? Scoreboard?
4: Yeah, they have a scoreboard, Pat. Thank you.
6: And a square bird.
2: It's 7-2.
4: He flies by.
2: I heard it too.
4: He flies by with a little flag with the current score. Just amazing. It was just. It's so much more fun to
5: that
4: watch.
5: That joke is so far up my alley. It's crazy. A score bird hangs out, tells you the score.
2: Yeah. Like the Flintstones.
3: Yeah, like the Flintstones. Exactly.
4: And then they got that little big beaver with a little sign. Strike.
3: Marmots were in the news on Friday. For an OnlyFans account, we'll tell you about it.
4: How bizarre.
3: And it was in Colorado.
4: I had no idea.
3: Yeah.
4: That's certainly odd. Well, I have a little surprise coming when we come back. We'll get to that coming up. But right now, Christy Lee, how'd you get here this morning?
3: In my Tucson hybrid. Nice. And I pulled into the parking lot, and because it's electric at some point, it's very quiet. There were 6 gorgeous deer right next to the parking lot.
4: Yeah.
3: Did you see them?
4: I almost hit them.
3: Oh, my gosh. That guy's one set of antlers was as big as wide as my car.
2: Tom saw them. I just saw them take off from behind. He saw them from the front.
3: Well, they came back.
4: After slamming on the brakes.
2: Yeah.
3: No, they came back. I'll show you a picture. They were right out there. Yeah. You know what? 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
4: Thanks very much, Christy Lee. I mentioned that I was watching a little bit of baseball.
3: Mm-hmm.
4: I think at one of these games, you're going to actually see the manager report to the mound to pick up the guy's arm that's fallen off for throwing the ball 103 miles an hour. How is that possible? This is
6: crazy.
4: What is happening? How is that? How can a human being do that? Also, speaking of speed, cool stuff going on at the Indianapolis Motor Speedway as they're checking out what looks like the Batmobiles that are going to be running in a couple years.
2: Nice.
4: The brand new race cars they're developing for that. That was a super cool thing that went on over the weekend with some testing. So we've got that on the way, plus a lot of other delights, including, by the way, coming up in the news, this is really kind of bizarre in a way. One of the first successful, how do I word this, transplants of the male member.
6: Oh.
4: It has been successfully accomplished. Also, have you ever heard of airport divorce?
3: No, I'd never heard of it.
4: This is something that I didn't realize I think I'm going to be doing.
6: Oh.
3: I would be surprised you weren't already doing it.
4: What it means is airport divorce means you kind of travel separately.
6: Uh-huh. Gotcha.
4: Because the person you're with might find you incredibly annoying. Maybe you want to get there early. They want to get there. We'll see. We'll see what airport divorce is. From the O'Reilly Auto Parts Studios, this is the Bob and Tom Show.
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3: To catch distracted drivers.
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4: This magician's on stage, and he invites this guy from the audience to give him a sledgehammer. The magician says, I want you to hit me in the temple as hard as you can with a sledgehammer. The guy goes, all right. So the magician lays his head down on this block of wood, and this guy hauls back, bam, pops this guy in the temple. 10 years later, the magician wakes up out of a coma in the hospital and goes, ta-da!

0: Comedian Greg Hahn is here with us.
1: I love going on dates. You get to go to the girl's place and meet her pets. They always have cats. It's always cats. It's never anything cool like a wild dingo or Wolverine. It's never a venomous duck or a bat.
2: Venomous duck.
1: Never get like a porcupine. It's usually usually two cats. Like a little one she just rescued from the trash 10 seconds ago. Just got run over by a train or something. Still has leaves stuck to its rear end. It's bulimic and anemic. Then the girl's got to tell you like the story how she met the cat. Oh, I put some milk out on Tuesday. She drank all the milk and came back on Wednesday. That's a beautiful story. Take your top off.
0: Lowell Sanders is here with us.
3: I'm on the road.
0: Lowell, are you a single man?
3: Yeah, I left a wife in Detroit.
4: Oh, okay.
5: Well, I see how it works.
3: Police should have found her by now. I'm kidding. They won't find her.
5: Hey, no way. You're that good, aren't you?
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7: Hey, it's the Bob and Tom Show live from the O'Reilly Auto Parts Studios. Christy Lee's at the news desk.
4: Hello.
7: Pat Godwin's at the music center.
1: Hey, Josh.
7: Willie G is sitting over at the NHTSA sports desk.
1: Hey, man.
7: There's Ace Cosby.
8: Hello.
7: I'm Josh Arnold. And there's Tom Griswold.
9: It's great to be back.
7: Great to see you.
9: Get back in the routine. I missed that.
7: Did you guys have a buffer day or two back home?
9: I did.
7: Yeah, good.
9: It gets complicated.
7: Well, I'm glad you were able to have one. Relax, get some laundry done.
9: I'm a big fan of coming back from vacation a day early.
7: Mm-hmm.
9: So you have that, buffer day. Mm-hmm. But we didn't come back together for reasons that I'll explain. Remember, I said I had a little bit of a surprise. Jason, do you have that photograph that I just took? I took this photograph a couple minutes ago.
7: Oh, my goodness.
1: Oh, boy.
4: Got a new puppy, huh?
9: Here's a great idea. While on vacation, get another dog. That little guy.
7: Beautiful.
9: Yeah, that's Bernie.
7: Did that dog come back with you, or?
9: No, he came back with Kelly. So she and Hart took a little side trip to get another dog.
7: Oh, okay.
9: As you know, I have Mr. Fletcher and Dungy, and that's Bernie.
4: Well,
9: that's
4: a very sweet dog. What kind of dog is Bernie?
9: Bernie's a bunch of different kinds, but unusually enough, very rare, he has blue eyes.
7: Very sweet.
9: He's about the size of a loaf of bread. I'm holding him next to my face.
4: Is he a puppy or is he full
9: grown? Oh, he's a puppy. He couldn't, here's the thing, this is insane, but he couldn't legally fly until yesterday.
7: Oh, okay.
4: So he wasn't 8 weeks old?
9: They take it very seriously. Mm-hmm. So you have to present papers, et cetera, et cetera. So that's Bernie.
10: Was it tough for PJ to doctor those papers for you?
1: You're real good at that.
7: Oh, well, Bernie's adorable.
9: Yeah, little guy. I just met him this morning. They got back after midnight last night. I was asleep.
4: But so you had to drive back, huh?
9: No.
4: She waited till he was.
9: Yeah, they
4: old
9: flew
4: enough.
9: Back. Ah. He, whatever the day was.
4: I gotcha.
9: They couldn't. He couldn't fly Saturday, so they had to spend an extra day, and they flew back. They flew back.
7: Well, I bet Hart is
9: little doggy
7: beside herself with happiness.
9: It's unbelievable.
4: Oh, that's great.
9: But he's a blue-eyed, pup.
4: How big will he get? Do you think?
9: Well, that's the joke. we were. Willie hadn't gotten there yet. We were sitting at lunch, and Hart has been wanting to get a really tiny little dog for quite some time.
4: Right?
9: Because we have a golden retriever. I don't know. He's like 50 pounds. And then we've got this.
4: But you have a little dog, don't you?
9: He's 25, 30 pounds. Whatever.
4: Okay.
9: Not that little. But
4: right.
9: So we're thinking, well, let's get this little tiny, one of these little tiny little dogs.
4: Right.
9: So Kelly had this friend who told her, oh, yeah, go to this particular place. So they're looking at, oh, this is so great. This is, you know, what the whatever, the mini micro.
4: Mm-hmm.
7: Tiny dogs.
9: Yeah, tiny dog. So we decide, oh, this will be great. We need a third dog. You know me, I'm always
4: up for dogs.
9: Yeah. So we'd sign up and get the dog. And then that evening, Kelly's looking over the papers and realizes that she'd inadvertently flipped the page. And this was not one of the mini micros. So we don't know.
7: Oh, all right.
9: This dog may get significantly larger, so we'll let you know.
1: Bernie could be a Saint Bernard. You never know.
9: Mm-hmm. Yep. Ergo the name Bernie.
4: How much does he weigh at 8 weeks?
9: I don't know. He's tiny.
4: Isn't the train of thought at 20 weeks? If you double their size, that's what they're going to be as an adult or something like that.
10: I hear, you know, by the paws. I don't really know.
7: Something like I wouldn't worry about it.
9: Yeah, he's a cool guy.
7: Sweet dog. All
9: right. I took him out this morning.
7: Good.
9: At 3 a.m. Mm-hmm. We first met. Well, a couple of the dogs and I went out with him. We had a good time.
4: The other dogs like him?
9: Yeah.
4: Good.
7: We are incredibly happy for you. However, this was sold to us as a surprise for us.
8: Yeah, that's right. Exact. He told me that in the green room.
10: I gotta have the same thing.
7: So if we're at all not as excited for you as you thought we might be, it's because
8: we don't see a new guitar for me.
10: I thought Bat was gonna get a seagull.
7: Yeah, I couldn't sleep because of my surprise for you.
4: Yeah.
7: I had to come home early a day because of this surprise for you guys. So
9: sorry. No, but that's why there's been a significant lack of sleep. Ace, I'll get you a pizza. That'll at least surprise.
7: Man, surprise.
8: Beautiful dog.
7: That dog is beautiful, but a couple rough weeks ahead.
8: Is he sleeping in the crate?
9: God knows. I don't know.
10: I have a feeling he's going to be sleeping in Hart's bed for a very long time.
9: Oh, yeah. It'll be so.
7: Did she name him?
9: Kind of, yeah.
7: Okay.
10: She's really into Bernie Sanders right now. She wants to, you know, make sure that the unions are the
7: Oh, she feels the burn?
10: The workers, yeah. So she's getting really into unions.
9: She originally she was calling him Rocky, but because that was the name of the kennel, whatever. And then she was convinced that Bernie was funnier because she's part Bernie's mountain dog.
7: Okay.
9: Yeah, so it'll be Bernie. I'm trying to think of famous Bernies.
10: The sunglasses, the dead guy,
9: Sanders.
10: Weekend at. It's
4: Weekend Bernie's.
9: Weekend at Bernie's, yeah.
7: Played by the great Terry Kaiser. Please show the proper respect.
10: Excuse me, man. Excuse my ignorance.
9: What a gig that would be, huh? Is he dead throughout the entire movie?
7: No, not at first.
9: Okay, so he does have some...
7: Yes, yeah.
9: Then for the rest of the movie, he has to just kind of flop around.
7: Yeah, it couldn't have been easy.
4: No, that couldn't have been. They're dragging him around and yikes.
9: And does he have to not breathe? It's been so long since I've seen that movie.
8: That's a good question.
7: Yeah, I mean, and now in Weekend at Bernie's 2, he is sort of zombified, so he gets to kind of walk on his own. It gets very silly.
9: Wait a second.
4: As if it wasn't
9: I didn't know there was a Weekend at Bernie's dose.
7: Oh, yes.
10: You might be the smartest person I know with the most knowledge of sequels of movies.
8: Oh, absolutely.
10: Like any movie that like goes to Manhattan, you know all about it.
7: You're
10: pretty familiar.
7: The Muppets and Jason, both. They went to Manhattan.
8: See, I was thinking Olsen twins, but you go a different way.
9: I think it's always great when you get someone who's really intelligent and they get deeply involved in something that's sort of really shallow
8: useless.
9: And dumb.
8: Absolutely. Yeah.
7: Most.
9: I mean, that's really a good quality.
7: Yeah, everybody who has to do something very serious, your nuclear scientists, your anybody, should have that one hobby that is just nonsense.
9: Yeah, I knew a guy that was a very distinguished college professor, really serious, a lot of publishing stuff, incredibly into rodeo.
7: Mm. Oh, yeah, see, wow.
4: That's cool.
7: Yeah.
9: Which reminds me, I went to a rodeo.
4: Yeah.
9: Those people are absolutely insane.
7: Yeah, crazy.
9: A guy diving off a horse, grabbing the horns of a bull, and pulling it over. I mean,
7: yeah, it's wild.
9: And then we're watching this. I mean, everything about this thing is insane. It starts off with little kids on top of sheep, and they let them go, and they run out until they fall off.
10: Oh, yeah. Oh, yeah.
9: But, I mean, incredible horsemen and horsewomen out there doing stuff. But I did notice from the corner of my eye the ambulances that are standing by diving off a moving horse.
4: Mm-hmm.
9: Or and then
4: roping.
9: Then the buck and bronco thing.
7: Mm-hmm. I mean,
9: how do you not break your neck?
4: Well, sadly.
8: Some of them do.
4: Wow.
9: Rough
8: sport.
4: Mm-hmm.
9: Okay, well.
4: Tough.
9: Rupture.
7: That's a whole life, man. That's a wild.
4: That is a lifestyle. You're right.
9: But yeah, we can talk about the rodeo, et cetera, et cetera. But let's get to our letters, shall we?
4: Sure.
9: That's what we do here at the Bob and Tom program at this hour.
10: Wait, Josh, can I ask you a question? There's part of you, you've discussed wanting to run off to the mountains sometimes. Does any part of you, could you run off to a rodeo, maybe a carnival? Does any part of you want to do that?
7: No.
10: Okay.
7: No.
10: It's all about isolation. It's not about a life on the road. It's
7: right,
10: not,
7: right. Okay. Yeah, that wouldn't be the ice. Yeah, exactly. Running off to the woods is an isolationist thing, whereas rodeo is all about community.
10: Yep, I know. I appreciate you entertaining this thought.
7: You're right.
9: Yeah, this particular rodeo was part of the Eagle County Fair.
4: Yeah.
9: And they had the traditional ride you see at state fairs and county fairs. Mm-hmm. That would be a tough gig, picking up and moving all that stuff.
7: Yeah, yeah. I think so, yeah. Man.
9: And then you get the ride operators who, you know, kind of
4: go ahead
9: look a little questionable sometimes.
10: I'd imagine they're trading a lot of cigarettes to, like, trade shifts and stuff. That's probably going on, right? Yeah. Hey, can you work on Thursday? Here's a few cartons. Right, I'd imagine that's happening there.
9: Yeah, I can get you an awesome tattoo if you work for me Thursday.
10: That yeah, that sounds kind of fun, man.
9: Yeah. Now, let's get to our letters here. This comes to Dear Bob and Tom Show. I'm listening to the podcast in Hartsville, South Carolina. I'm a week or so behind. I heard you guys talking about catchphrases for businesses. Yeah, this was a couple weeks back. Various, often punny catchphrases for businesses. Mm-hmm. I forget what launched this. Do you remember?
4: I don't think I was here. I don't remember this.
10: What are we talking, like pizza, stuff like that?
7: I don't remember what we were talking about.
9: It was a controversy involving a food truck at a state house.
7: Oh, right.
4: The meat thing.
9: And what was it?
11: Meat in your mouth.
4: Meat in your mouth. Oh, yeah.
9: You'll love them. You'll love our meat in your mouth yes. Or something.
4: Yeah.
9: So it was
4: okay.
9: Not that offensive, and of course some idiot got all out of bent out of shape, panties in a bunch, if you will.
4: Mm-hmm.
9: Probably don't even wear panties. Probably wears a girdle. Don't you touch me down there? Oh, I can't take it.
10: What? Just let that be silly.
7: I'd vote for that lady. just to hear her every now and again.
9: My girdle be itching.
10: My neighbor's cat's an alien.
9: This
10: I know
9: is, Chad writes once again. He is from Hartsville, South Carolina. He said, the one down here is a dry cleaner. Their catchphrase is, drop your pants and jack it off here.
7: Whoa. Yeah.
4: That's, I think that's a little more in your face.
9: Maybe I should read it with more precision. Drop your pants and jack it off here.
4: Right. That's much better.
9: Yeah.
7: Still,
9: yes.
7: Yeah.
9: Maybe I read it wrong.
10: That's fun. That's not hurting anybody. It's silly.
7: That's
10: fun.
7: That's the Blink 182 album. Take off your pants and jacket.
9: Mm-hmm. Ooh.
7: Yeah. Same spelling as that.
9: Oh.
7: Yeah.
9: Okay. Wasn't aware of that record. Am I the only one with a stack of letters, or did anybody else get any?
10: No, man.
4: I have some letters, but you weren't here last week. This one you were around. Dear Bob and Tom, great, is what he says. I recently heard discussions about stick shifts, dimmer switches on the floorboard of old vehicle foot-shaped gas. You know that gas pedal that you used to have in the 70s?
9: Yeah, there used to be on most cars, you could take your left foot and go to your left, and there was a little button that would put the brights on.
4: Right. So there were
9: on the floor.
4: Little pedals that looked like little feet that you would use. Fun. That. You'd replace them, and then the stick shift. Well, then we got to talking while you were gone about the hula dancer on the dashboard.
9: Right.
4: Well, Jeff Oskey has one of those.
7: Nice.
4: Yeah. And this gentleman, whose name is Jerry, says, I am proud to say I have all of those in my 1975, Dodge wagon. 318, three-speed on the vans, the dimmer is in between the clutch and the brake pedals. That's Jerry from Lexington. Well, congratulations, Jerry.
9: Cool car. Cool stuff.
4: Yeah.
9: Now, back to the mailbag over on my side of the room. Dear Bob and Tom, you must have been talking about Lucille Ball.
4: Yes, we were. I can't remember. We were talking about upstate New York and where she was from.
7: Yeah, we barely mentioned her.
4: Yeah, barely.
9: Oh. Well, I know that I've been to that museum is in Jamestown.
7: Yeah, that's all we mentioned was, I think there's a museum up there.
4: Yeah,
9: this is, she's actually from, I don't know how you pronounce this, Celeron, New York.
10: That's good.
9: The museum is in Jamestown. It's near a place, a beautiful spot called Bemis Point. I know that. I've been up there. Chautauqua County. The far west corner of New York. Thank you for Hudson. Hudson, thank you for sending the letter. Hudson in the news today.
7: Hudson Bay?
9: Yes.
4: Hudson Hawk?
9: And Henry Hudson.
7: Oh, Henry Huds.
9: They haven't found him, in case you were wondering. Remember what happened to Henry Hudson?
7: No.
4: No.
10: I do not.
4: Who the hell's Henry Hudson?
10: Sounds like a comic book character.
4: Are the you Hudson Bay guy? In the river. Name no, the I don't Hudson remember. After?
9: Yeah. Oh, that, are you kidding?
7: I'm not kidding.
9: Henry Hudson.
7: Might be reminded after this you tell us, but I don't remember offhand.
9: Henry Hudson and his son, they were exploring, the famous explorer.
4: Right.
9: And the crew mutinied and put him and his son and I think a couple of other guys in a raft and shoved them off and they were never seen again.
7: Mm.
4: Huh. Oh.
10: That's a fun story okay. for the kids.
9: Yeah. But, you know.
4: Yet they named the river after him,
9: huh? Well, you got your river. You got your bay. Your bay. Yeah, we'll get a little history out there for you.
4: One of the stories we had while you were gone, which was kind of interesting, was stores that you missed that are gone now. We talked about...
8: Blockbuster.
4: Yeah.
10: Do you remember Sharper Image at the mall?
4: Sharper Image.
10: All that weird
4: service
10: stuff.
4: Merchandise.
8: Radio Shack.
4: Well, this is from Chad. Chad said, I have mentioned Ben Franklin because that's where I used to steal lip gloss from. Did you have a Ben Franklin? A five and dime?
9: I don't know. No, we had Woolworths.
4: Okay, very similar. Ben Franklin was the same. Apparently, there is still a Ben Franklin open in Mitchell, Indiana. I was shocked to hear it. That's from Chad.
7: Is that the same Chad that we just had two letters ago?
4: Oh, I don't know. Is it?
7: Thus proving my theory about these.
9: There's more than one person named Chad.
7: Yeah, I know.
9: All right.
7: There's four.
9: Oh, I wasn't here for this, so explain
11: I
9: it to
11: him
9: me.
11: With different personalities.
9: This is from Chad. I mean, Mike. He said, thanks for sharing the story about the three-story swingers club.
4: Yeah, Jeff Oske revisited the three-story swingers club that he attended. You've heard that before, right?
9: Refresh my memory.
4: Back in the day when he was dating, he could come in here and tell it. He and his date went to a club that was a swingers club right here in the city, and it was three stories. It had a couple DJs and bars on every level and all kinds of things going on. Yeah.
8: Whoa.
10: Jeff has lived a million lives.
4: He has.
10: You ever get in the car with Jeff, you'll hear some stories, yep. Man.
9: He said, it's lucky Tom wasn't there. He would have sprinted to the nearest sink to wash up and coat himself in sanitizer.
7: Yeah. Oh, for sure. Yeah. It sounded quite something. Although it sounded like it was done correctly.
10: Oh, really?
4: It did. It sounded very professional, didn't it?
7: It did.
4: They had bouncers. They knew what they were doing. And, yeah, they had security. And yeah.
9: Really?
4: Mm-hmm.
9: Okay.
4: I know you're weirded out just thinking about it.
9: I can barely speak.
7: Oske, too, was weirded out. Yeah.
9: He was weirded out.
7: They sat there and...
4: They did not participate. They were just.
9: That'd be then you feel like you're being a bad guest.
8: Are you allowed to not participate?
4: Just yeah, barely. Yeah. You were.
7: They brought an ambrosia salad. They were all right. Yeah. Yeah.
9: You feel like you're not getting in the conga line at the wedding. Okay. Coming up, we have a little bit of sporting news. Comedian Brian Bates will be joining us. We have a little bit of history for you, including Henry Hudson in the news. I can't believe you guys.
7: I don't remember it, yeah.
4: I don't remember it either.
9: Kind of a famous betrayal. I recall. Just,
4: what did he do to piss his crew off?
9: He made them stay there all winter long in the middle of nowhere. And he wanted to keep going north, and they went, F this. And here's your raft, buddy. Never seen again. So
4: yeah, well.
9: One of these days, there'll be a headline, and they find him. 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Once again, coming up, comedian Brian Bates. And some interesting stuff on the news. A couple of great dog stories. One out of Chicago, Willie, I think you'll enjoy very much.
10: Hot dog?
9: A hot dog, but that's certainly a fair guess, but a golden retriever. 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
4: Hello.
7: Pat Godwin's next to her with his guitar and keyboard.
8: Hey, Joshy.
7: There's Willie G at the NHTSA sports desk.
10: Hey, man.
7: Ace Cosby's at the controls.
16: Hello.
7: I'm Josh Arnold. And there's Tom, a brand new puppy in his life.
9: Little Bernie.
7: Yeah.
9: Yeah, we'll
7: exciting times. Post that.
9: But yeah, that kept me up a little bit last night.
7: I bet, but we'd love to meet Bernie.
4: Bring him in.
9: We'll have to get him in.
7: Yeah.
9: He's a little cute little guy.
7: Old blue eyes.
9: Blue-eyed Bernie. Little tiny little Bernie. Now, where was I? We have a couple things to check in with. Were you guys talking about anteaters or something?
4: We were talking about anteaters and armadillos because armadillos apparently are causing leprosy in Florida to increase.
10: Huh.
4: Yeah. And then because we were talking about armadillos, we were talking about weird animals and we thought anteaters were kind of a strange looking creature.
10: They are funny, aren't they?
4: Mm-hmm.
9: Those armadillos creep me out.
4: Yeah, they've moved up here, you know. You could maybe see one in your backyard.
9: They're going farther north?
4: Yeah.
9: Ugh.
4: Yeah.
9: I mean, the gators are coming north, too.
7: That's right.
10: Yeah.
7: They're migrating. You
10: guys.
7: Every August, I wait for the migration of the gators.
8: How far up do they go, actually?
9: Well, I was just...
7: That is a good question.
10: If you see a gator crossing the road, you can't turn it around, have it go the direction it's going. Otherwise, it'll get lost.
7: Exactly.
9: I just saw one in South Carolina, obviously.
4: Yeah.
8: Oh, right. Yeah.
9: Are there any in North Carolina?
4: Let's see.
9: I wouldn't want to be too far south of North Carolina to be the first one to find out. Well.
7: Yeah, I wonder if there are areas, though, in like Tennessee where you might find a random gator.
8: I would say no.
4: They live up to 50 years in the wild, travel across the southeastern United States, reaching as far north as coastal North Carolina.
7: Okay, that makes sense.
10: Look at that.
4: Mm-hmm.
9: Anybody else watch Shark Week?
7: Yeah, I watched a handful of programs.
9: They have got... I mean, I was talking about watching baseball and how the camera work now is unbelievable.
7: Pretty great, isn't it?
9: In Shark Week, did you see the thing where they actually attached a camera to one of the sharks?
7: Yeah, they have a few. There's one where they had a 360 camera. They attached it to the dorsal fin and they could see.
9: It's amazing. But I have a real quick question for you.
8: I know what it's going to be.
4: Mm-hmm.
9: The boat. They've got the main boat. Mm-hmm. And they've got those boats with the blow-up pontoons.
7: Yeah, the center console blow-up ones,
9: I'm thinking, what if the shark bites the pontoon? Don't they sink?
7: I was kind of wondering that, too, if there was... Boy, I don't know. I couldn't tell.
9: I mean, I know the guy can float just leaning back on his balls.
8: I thought your question was going to be, how do they get the camera on the shark?
9: Oh, I saw that. They shoot it with a gun. They shoot it with a gun.
7: Oh, there are a couple. They shoot.
9: It's like a, what do you call it, spear gun thing.
7: They have one where you have to stick it on, and then they have one where the guy had to clip it onto the dorsal fin, and so he had like this, he had essentially a long grabber, you know, the grabber sticks.
10: Right. Oh, that's fine.
7: Yeah.
9: And one of the episodes I watched, the guy was down there doing something, and they're radioing him. By the way, there's a gigantic great white shark that just swam over here. Then the guy they kind of wait, and then he swims up, but then he gets back in the boat. He's still got his feet dangling in the water. I would be on the boat jumping up in the air to keep my.
7: Yeah, I'm not too. I mean, you are way more likely to get struck by lightning than bit by a shark. In fact, more people are killed by coconuts than sharks.
9: Mm-hmm.
7: And so, I mean, you're okay.
9: Coconuts.
7: Yeah. Plus, I'd rather.
8: I saw that on Coconut Week.
7: Yeah.
9: That's a less popular. Yeah. That's on the food channel.
8: It's easy
9: channel?
8: To attach a camera.
9: Is that on the food channel?
8: Yes.
7: It is easier to attach a camera to a
9: coconut. Did you see the one where there's some.
8: A lot of still shots, though.
9: It's some, I don't know, freighter or something. They're in the middle of nowhere. They decide to cool off and go swimming. There's about 20 of them in the water swimming around in the middle of the ocean. And then all of a sudden the shark comes up and.
7: Oh, man.
9: The one lady had her leg bitten off.
7: I'd rather have them say, hey, there's a great white next to you than a bull shark. That's one thing I learned this shark week.
4: Because
7: things just, hey, you're in my territory. Get out.
4: That's jerks? Why they're bullies.
7: Yeah, they are. Yeah. They act like bulls. Crazy.
9: Yeah, but yeah, that was fun. I do enjoy my shark week.
7: The bull shark rodeo is really a treat if you ever get a chance.
9: Well, let's move forward here. And grab a couple of sports headlines. Willie, anything of interest over there?
10: Here we go. Tarek Skubal was the only...
7: Who?
10: Tarek Skubal was the one player the Los Angeles Dodgers believed worthy of aggressively pursuing ahead of Monday's trade deadline. And the trade to land the two-time American League Cy Young winner further boosts their push for a third straight World Series title.
7: You took a breath as though, why am I reading this?
10: It made me mad. The Dodgers are so good. It is kind of boring. We are the most boring part of sports season where it's just a little bit of baseball trade deadline. And there's people, NFL camps are open and the Big Ten is talking about a lot of stuff. It is a boring day in sports, but this does just piss me off. The Dodgers are way too good now. They have every good pitcher. Baseball's not going to happen next season, probably. You know, on ESPN, they don't do this. They don't just get mad and get sad and just start talking. But yeah, it's kind of a bummer, you know? He was cool. He's a great player. He's fun to watch. And he's going to play against the Cubs on Tuesday, so that's exciting.
4: Oh.
10: Mm-hmm.
4: Dodgers
7: are in
4: town?
7: So he has been traded.
10: Yeah, he's traded, right, man. Yeah. He's traded. So sorry I got super mad, but yeah, he's with Yamamoto and Blake Snell now. The Dodgers are awesome. There's nothing you can do. They're like the Avengers. They got everybody.
9: What else is happening?
10: Tony Romo has been placed on leave from his role as the lead analyst on CBS's NFL coverage following his arrest last week on suspicion of operating a vehicle while under the influence. CBS Sports announced Friday that former Dallas Cowboy quarterback was on leave until further notice.
7: Oh, this is nothing.
10: It's J.J. Waddle joined Jim Nance and Tracy Wolfson as CBS Sports lead NFL team during Romo's absence. Romo was arrested on July 23rd after he was stopped while driving south on I-43 in Wisconsin.
7: They had to do, I mean, they'll be back.
9: Will J.J. Watt call Jim by his name all the time?
10: Jim?
9: Hey, Jim. See that tackle, Jim?
4: Oh, Jim.
10: I love Tony on there, man. He's cool. He can call out the plays before it happens.
9: Yeah, the rumor is that they may try to dump him on some kind of moral turpitude clause because they think they're paying him too much.
7: Oh, I see. This was a good way out.
9: Well, those contracts typically have... I'm not sure what they call it, but they're typically various morals clauses.
7: Yeah.
9: I'm not sure how clearly it's outlined.
7: We have those here, yeah. I was telling the hooker I was with the other night about
8: it. Yeah, we got to be in the down low.
7: Yeah.
8: I get caught. Yeah. I'm off the radio.
9: coming up, we have a special event. We're going to do the weekend in history.
7: Oh, how about the hats?
4: Oh, boy.
9: That's right.
7: Why not?
9: Because we get gypped.
10: Come on, man.
9: We're not on the weekends live.
10: Sports was that bad.
7: Please,
10: we
7: we don't get gypped.
8: Willie, are you sure we don't have any more stories?
7: What's the new gypped? Let's say we get roving band of weirdos.
10: You have to be sensitive.
7: You don't
10: offend that roving band of weirdos.
9: I forgot you're not supposed to say gypped anymore.
8: You can't,
7: you can't.
9: I'm sorry. I did not. I completely forgot about that.
10: We do have another sports story, not about Jim Nance, but about Jim Penis. We can come back with that.
9: Good. All okay, right. Good. That'd be a tough life being named Jim Penis.
7: Boy, yeah, it would.
9: It'd be really hard on his brothers Peter and Dick.
10: Yeah. Please, it's Dr. Penis.
9: Okay. Right? When we come back to the O'Reilly Auto Parts Studios, this is the Bob and Tom Show.
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9: See, I have a 10-year-old. That's my youngest right now. As we walk by this, you know, group of elderly folks, oh, look at this. It's Grandpa's day with the grandkids.
10: Yes.
9: So my little girl heart goes, yes.
10: Oh, yeah. So she rolled with it.
9: Oh, yeah. They find nothing funnier.
10: I get a lot of just head shaking, like, about my imaginary teenage daughter that they think I'm now raising the grandbaby. I have men come up to say, thank you for stepping up, sir.
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0: Comedian Daniel Tosh is here with us. And Daniel, how long is your actual stage act?
18: Well, when I perform live...
0: Yeah, how long is your act? Your little act? How long is that?
4: Your little routine.
18: Okay, why don't you stop being like a jerk so I can do my joke? Okay. I do. That's what I...
0: I'm sorry, Daniel, they're interrupting.
18: My skit.
0: I'm just curious.
18: My sketch? I call it my act.
0: I'm sorry, I didn't mean to imply that.
18: You didn't imply anything. No, but like, how long do I perform? Usually an hour to an hour and a half, but I tell you whatever I'm feeling, I tell the crowd within the first 3 minutes of being on stage how long I'm going to do to the minute. Huh. Because I think it's nice. No performer does this. I do it.
0: Mm-hmm.
18: You ever been at church? You're like, hey, when's this guy going to wrap it up? Oh, let's go. We got kickoff. We get it. We're sinners needing a new parking lot. Okay. I wish God would have rested on a Wednesday.
5: Yeah, me too.
18: Thanks for ruining our weekend. No. I really wanted to wake up early one more day. I mean, the whole concept behind the Sabbath is that God worked 6 days and rested on the seventh.
4: Right.
18: Well, according to my calendar, he hasn't worked a day since. You know, no wonder there's war. He spent a week on us and was like, all right, you guys go figure stuff out. I'm going to chill. And then everybody prays on the Sabbath. That's God's day off. He's probably like, oh, you guys are greedy. Do not disturb. I'm trying to watch Tiger. In HD.
0: HD
10: Tiger.
0: Now, are you an active churchgoer? Your dad's a preacher, right?
18: He's
5: retired.
0: Did you retire also?
18: Yeah, I have. I try to go all the time, but I never go.
5: You always on Saturday going, I think I'll go tomorrow, and you never do, right?
18: Mm-hmm. Yeah. I mean, it's just Sunday morning. It's like West Coast time zone. You have to understand that our sports come on so early.
5: Yeah.
18: So what are you going to do?
5: You got to stay home.
18: You have to have chicken wings at 10 a.m.
7: Yeah. The 1 o'clock game kicks off at 10.
4: True. Being Catholic, you can go Saturday evening.
5: That's right. Saturday
4: Get it
5: morning.
4: Out of the way.
0: Yeah, by the way, how'd they squeeze that in?
4: I don't know.
0: I've always wondered about
4: that. I don't know, but it's great.
0: So you tend to go on Sunday? I would think.
4: No, I actually tend to go Sunday morning. But if I'm out of town on the tour, I'll go Saturday night.
0: Don't you think you'd meet a better class of... man on a Saturday
18: they
0: night.
18: They say church is the best place to meet women.
7: Yep.
18: And I think that's true because I think women are a lot less likely to act like a bitch in the Lord's house.
5: Really?
18: I mean, statistically.
5: Okay. I see.
0: This isn't just anecdotal. You base this on a stat. Okay.
18: Sometimes when I see a group of women, I like to walk up to them and pretend that I'm a judge at a dog show. And I just go, third, second, first.
7: That's the way I want them.
18: And then I walk away. And when I look back, one of them is always sad.
5: Uh-huh.
18: And her friends are like, there's nothing you can do. Your spine's not straight. If I see a really beautiful girl, I just grab her by the crotch and the throat, and I'm like, best in show. Oh, she's kind of heavy. I should have picked one from the toy group.
5: Yeah.
0: What's your opening line with these ladies? What do you say to them?
18: Usually,
0: do you come off with the goofy
18: skateboarder
0: guy, or do you come off sophisticated showbiz?
18: You have to come across confident. So usually it's something like, hey, let's get a look at that crotch.
5: That's always good.
18: And they're like, wow, you're so confident. How does this look? And I'm like, a bit gamey, but I'm in a pinch. Saddle up, Seabiscuit.
19: And now, from the Bob and Tom Archives, we dust off another classic. classic. A moment of frivolity.
0: In the interview loft, wearing a crisp, clean lavender shirt and a black sweater.
4: Lavender?
0: He has, what color is that?
4: Blue.
7: Looks blue.
0: Oh, maybe it's just my angle.
5: Could be your angle. Looks blue.
0: It's morning, a nice Nick. Blue shirt. It's comedian Nick Griffin, who has the best head of hair in American comedy. And certainly one of America's finest comedians. Nick, it's always a pleasure to see you.
20: Well, thank you. It's good to be here.
21: I remember after I got divorced and everyone was like, you know, are you mad at her? And, you know, what do you think? And I told them, you know, that she was seeing somebody else. And I said, well, the good thing is that she's only interested in men.
5: Mm-hmm.
21: So she will spend the rest of her life being disappointed over and over again. So it's, you know what I mean? I never worried that she wouldn't have her heart broken again and mm-hmm. again, because she likes guys, and guys are horrible, disgusting people. And I also think that on my part, where they go, I started dating, you know, immediately, but... You know, because guys are who they are, I will always have an endless supply of available women.
5: Mm-hmm.
21: Because it's just so hard to keep a relationship together. And mm-hmm. The bad thing is, you're kind of debating dating divorced people, which it's just fine, but they are divorced. I mean,
5: mm-hmm.
21: somebody has already found this person unacceptable.
0: True enough.
21: You know what I mean? You kind of feel like you're shopping at a thrift.

0: any significant difference in the way you date and or meet women in New York versus Los Angeles?
1: Geez, I don't think so. You know,
0: do you meet more people in New York because you're walking around?
1: I was internet dating in L.A., and I must have literally been on 50, 60 dates.
0: Wow.
1: Literally over a five-year period.
2: I mean, wow.
1: Because I'd go out on the road, and I'm sitting in a hotel room, you know, at the
3: not
1: end of the
3: much
1: bed
3: to do,
1: with
3: yeah.
1: my face in my hands for days on end. And then I'd go, well, I want to do something when I get home, so I'd set up all these dates.
0: Mm-hmm. Do you tell them you're a comedian going in?
1: No, I don't. I put writer down on my profile.
3: Nah.
1: Mm-hmm. Because comedian, you know, they're expecting, you know.
2: Ha-ha.
1: Ha-ha.
3: Mm-hmm. Yeah.
1: Yeah, right. And then I walk in with, you know.
0: Yeah.
1: My face still in my hands while walking, which is actually difficult.
3: But I'm carrying a pipe.
4: People are nice, though, aren't they? People are very nice. They'll get out of your way.
5: I apologize. This was a clean shirt, but I was sobbing in the car.
1: Yeah. Right, exactly. Exactly. So,
4: what would you like for dinner? What's the point?
1: I don't know. How about a big pile of hope? Do you have hope?
6: Bob and Tom. Geniuses in France.
0: Nick Griffin is our guest, and Nick is a brilliant stand-up comedian. Mm. He also is very open and honest about his life. I don't feel maybe we've crossed the line by asking about your relationship with your psychologist there. I apologize.
1: Not at all.
0: We were talking with Dr. Will Miller, who is a comedian and a psychologist, and he comes into the show occasionally, and we were talking about this very fact about the clock.
1: Mm-hmm.
0: And do you put the clock sort of behind the person so that you don't, because you do not want to get caught looking at the clock.
1: Right.
3: No.
0: And that makes the wrong statement to your patient.
3: Or having a sandwich.
0: Yeah.
1: Yeah. Mm-hmm. Yeah. I've been seeing a therapist so long that I have an internal clock where I go, yeah. Mm-hmm. I look at her and I go, I know, we're going to wrap it up. Just relax. Let me
3: come
1: get
3: on.
1: This out.
4: We have to stop.
3: Hurry it up.
4: Relax,
3: yeah.
4: lady.
3: Yeah, when they do the hand roll. Come on, let's.
1: Right. Right. You hate this, yourself. You know,
0: this may be over the line here, so don't answer if this is not correct to ask. When you decided you were going to move, do you do this independently, or do you say to the psychologist, look, I'm thinking of moving. Do you think that you and I should continue on the phone, or should I? Could you have someone you can recommend? Well, how does that? What's the protocol?
1: I feel like in some ways, I do feel like I've been bullied a little bit by my therapist because I go, well, I am moving, and
0: does he or she go, well, I guess I'm gonna have to drop that boat payment?
1: Oh, thanks a lot,
3: thanks, pal.
1: Just when I had some steady money coming in,
3: yeah.
1: Mm-hmm. I don't know. I'm just, yeah, you do. You bring it up. But it's funny because I don't think I'm a good patient because I was going over something the other day and I said, well, you know, and I was seeing this girl and I ended that. And she goes, you never said anything about seeing a girl. How long have you been seeing her? And I go, I don't know, 3-4 months. And she's like, shouldn't you be bringing that up when we're talking?
3: Like when you first met her? Yeah.
1: I said, yeah, but I don't really take the relationship very seriously, so I didn't think it was.
4: All right.
3: So, yeah, because I know it's going to end, so why,
1: right,
3: why mention
1: exactly.
3: it? Yeah,
1: I have a very...
0: so there's some significance to that, I think.
1: Absolutely. There's a... Yeah,
0: and
1: I
0: did,
1: know.
0: Then you have... Well, never mind. Now,
3: did your psychologist say, don't move to New York City?
1: She did question me, like, are you sure you feel strong enough?
3: Oh, wow. Uh-huh.
4: Yeah. But that's her boat payment talk.
1: Do you have a support network out there? And I said, well, there's many Starbucks.
3: Yes.
1: Uh-huh. And,
3: great place to meet people.
1: Yeah.
3: Is it me or is everyone staring at the clock every time Nick talks?
4: Well, there are a lot of clocks in the room, I gotta tell you.
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10: 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Christy Lee is at the news desk, resplendent in a denim jacket today.
2: Why, thank you, sir.
9: You got that rodeo, what's that, kerchief.
2: Uh-huh. Some people say it's hiding all the wrinkles on my neck. That is not true.
10: I don't think that's true. I think it's hiding all...
9: It's not big enough.
11: That's the Catherine Hepburn.
2: Wow.
10: It's hiding all the hickeys.
11: Oh, yes.
2: It was a good weekend, Josh.
10: Yes, yes, yes, yes. There's Pat Godwin.
11: Hello.
10: Willie Griswold is at the NHTSA Sports.

0: desk.
1: Hey, man.
0: Ace Cosby's at the control board.
2: Hello.
0: I'm Josh Arnold. There's Tom.
3: Equal opportunity here. You got to offend everybody.
0: Oh, should I have
4: done? I'm used to it.
3: No, no, I
0: do. Oh.
3: I think Josh missed it. Welcome back to the program. Thank you very much for joining. Oh, yeah.
0: The kerchief didn't cover all. Yeah, no,
4: we heard.
3: I went to a legitimate rodeo, Eagle County, Colorado rodeo. My God, it was amazing.
4: Well, you got to wear your cowboy hat, didn't you?
3: I did not take mine.
4: What?
0: Yeah, it's tough to travel with, isn't it?
3: Yeah, it's hard to travel with a cowboy hat.
4: Why didn't you wear it on the plane?
0: Even wearing it on the plane?
3: You can't wear it in the plane because it hits the thing.
4: Well, then you take it off and set it in your lap or put it in the overhead bin.
3: No.
0: It's got its own box.
3: The overhead bin now in every airplane is just a crush box. If you put anything up there that isn't coated in Anvil metal, it's amazing.
0: Christy, what you're talking about is what a true cowboy would be.
4: Right, thank you.
0: Tom is merely a man with a cowboy hat.
5: Supposed to be all sweaty and ruffled.
3: Absolutely correct. Especially after watching these rodeo dudes.
0: Oh, yeah. That's where you go, okay, I've been living a sham.
3: Oh, yeah. Let me get this straight. You're going to get on top of that creature that, if it steps the wrong way, will crush your skull.
4: Yeah.
3: I can't get over the guys diving off the horses and grabbing the horns of a bull and wrestling it to the ground.
0: The last time I was at a rodeo, I was being laughed at because of how nervous I was for everybody involved.
3: Yeah. and again,
0: I love it.
3: If you look by the barn, you see the ambulances sitting there.
0: Sure.
5: You know, we just fall on the carpet, we're going to break a leg. These guys are falling off bulls.
4: Yeah.
0: Yeah.
4: And well, they're also 40 years younger than
5: me. They are quite a bit younger than me.
3: I could have been 23, and you get stepped on by a horse or a bull, or you get gored.
4: Oh, yeah.
0: Oh, dude.
3: It was cool.
0: Yeah, it is cool.
3: And then they've got those flag holders in the saddle.
0: Yeah.
3: So they had several ladies that were going by with these cool. It was really fun.
5: Clowns? Did you get the clowns?
3: There was a clown.
1: Not until you got there.
0: Okay. Oh, yeah. Thank you very much. Come on, folks. You're going to take that?
3: Yeah.
5: You take that from the spider?
3: Yeah, they needed a better PA system.
1: Of course. God, you can't go anywhere. You criticize every place you go.
3: No, because the clown would go, what?
4: Why was the clown on the PA? He's supposed to be running around.
0: Yeah, but sometimes they talk.
3: He's mic'd.
0: Yeah, they're almost they're almost like hype men for the show.
4: Yeah. I did not know that.
1: You're the Flavor of the rodeo. People don't acknowledge that enough.
3: Yeah. Now, we have a couple things going on here. We were delving into the world of sports. Coming up, by the way, comedian Brian Bates. Willie, what you got over there?
1: Health experts say that if you experience shrinkage while working out, you might be suffering from something known as gym penis.
4: Ooh.
1: Chris Bustamante, a nurse practitioner at the New York Post, many men experience some degree of temporary retraction while working out. This shrinkage is only temporary, though, as it is a result of redirected blood flow to the muscles, heart, lungs, and skin during exercise.
0: Sure.
1: While there's no physical damage from gym penis, there may be a psychological side effect, as some men may feel embarrassed, avoid locker rooms, and compare themselves to others or worry something is wrong with them.
0: Yeah, of course.
1: And that anxiety can become a bigger issue than the temporary retraction itself.
4: When you figure it out, though, after a couple of workouts, it goes back.
0: This article does not feel like those who...
4: I mean,
0: go to the gym often.
3: And then, P.S., doctor, what about the occasional erections that I'm experiencing at the gym while looking at my fellow man?
4: Right.
5: That is embarrassing.
3: They call it turtling,
1: I guess.
5: Yeah, it retracts. Like in the hospital when it does that.
0: Yeah.
3: Oh, absolutely. Yeah, I remember.
5: Because of fear or whatever reason? I don't know.
1: This is good to know, though, because I feel like people have anxiety going to the gym. You're worried that people are looking at you, and just be confident knowing that guy is just worried that he's shrinking while he's squatting.
0: Yeah.
1: No one's thinking about you looking bad at the gym.
0: I know, but you think everyone's looking at you, but they're not at all. Nobody cares.
1: No, everyone else is just worried people are looking at them. Everyone's so in their heads.
3: Yeah. But when I had major surgery, I think I had disappearing penis.
5: Same here. Yeah, a lot of turtling.
3: I don't know what was going on there. Maybe it thought that they were going to be doing some surgery down there, but it retreated.
1: Mm-hmm. It was weird. You kept telling the nurses, it's never like this, by the way, ladies. Usually this thing's good to go. And I go, relax.
0: Yeah, you had to. Come on, man.
1: Take it easy.
3: Wow. Is there a porno star named Jim Penis?
1: There should be.
0: J-I-M penis? I mean, they usually don't get that.
3: Oh, I mean, it's not like pornography is subtle or nuanced.
0: But they try to have fun with it. They don't just, hi, I'm penis in ya. They try to.
1: It sounds like a kid, like Tom Cruise in Risky Business, like trying to be in, like a kid posing as a porn star. What's your name? Jim Penis. You know, just the first thing you can think of.
0: I remember there was a male porn star whose name always made me laugh. It was Eric Everhard.
3: Again.
0: I swear to go.
3: Again, not a lot of subtlety.
0: Well, no, but it's that poor guy, he's never not soft. He's never soft.
5: He's got to call a doctor after 4 hours.
1: It's a blessing at first, then it's a curse.
0: Yeah, exactly.
4: Women don't want that, guys. No 4 hours.
3: No, they're in the drive-thru. There's no female equivalent to this. There's no, like, gym vagina, which, by the way, would also be a terrible porno.
0: That's actually a funnier one. Hi, I'm Jim Vagina.
3: Really? That's an odd name. For
0: what kind of porn do you do? Just straight porn. All right.
3: That's good to know. I got a special request here.
1: No way.
3: Dear Bob and Tom Show, this comes to us from Mike.
4: Hello, Mike.
3: Kind enough to take the time and trouble to write us. And by the way, it's become easier to write us letters. If you go to bobandtom.com, you can find out what we got going on in a lot of different spheres. And there's just the button you can click to send us your email. In this case, it's a special request for the Animal Joke Hotline. Mm. This goes back a ways. I haven't heard this in quite some time, so I thought we would we would give it a shot here, see if this still holds up. Your guess is as good as mine. Ladies and gentlemen, here it is.
2: What are you calling?
6: Are you calling somebody?
7: Yeah, I'm just calling the one of the special hotlines I like to call.
2: Mm-hmm.
7: You're going to like this one, I'm sure.
6: Okay.
8: Hello, and thanks for calling the Animal Walked Into the Bar Joke Hotline.
2: Oh, I love this.
6: This one's great. Mm-hmm.
8: Brought to you by Paparazzi's Pizza.
2: Wow.
8: If you'd like to hear today's joke, please press 1.
2: Okay. What else is press the other one, options? Wait a minute. Are there other options?
7: No.
4: No.
8: A baby seal walks into a club. If you'd like to hear...
4: That's it?
6: Wait, I think there's more.
2: There might be more.
6: Press 1.
8: If you'd like
6: again
8: to hear a people walk into a bar joke, please press 2.
6: Oh, press 2.
8: Thank you for pressing 2. A Mexican, a Polish guy, a rabbi, and a priest walk into a bar. The bartender looks up and goes, "What is this, some kind of joke?"
2: Is that it?
4: That's it.
6: Press 1 again. See if he'll do the one about the seal again.
2: Okay. Press one.
8: A baby seal walks in the club.
3: Very good. Thank you. Thank you for that.
1: That's killer.
3: That kind request, Mike. So I'm sorry. So there's a phenomenon called what was it again? Jim Penis.
1: Jim Penis. The blood's going to the other places, the muscles. It's going away from your.
3: So it's not a safety thing that your body.
4: What is it? It doesn't get hit by the dumbbell or something?
3: Yeah, so you don't drop a dumbbell on your dong.
0: No.
1: It's not some evolutionary retraction.
3: No, I guess I'm not really, I go to the gym 4 days a week at least. I don't know if I've ever experienced gym penis.
4: Well, you don't work out with a bunch of people and go to a locker room and shower, do you?
3: And now, Pat, you were telling me you've experienced a swimmer's dick.
5: Swimmer's dick? What did I say?
3: That's when
5: you're gonna get a phone call. God said the D word. Why did I repeat that?
3: You know, you're doing the backstroke, and all of a sudden you got a little sloop going there.
5: I got the hospital thing going on. It's embarrassing.
3: Okay.
5: Wow.
3: Okay.
0: You know when I didn't have it?
1: When
0: is when I got my bladder scope.
4: You didn't then?
0: I thought for sure I would have had an innie.
4: Yeah.
0: But I somehow was able to fool my penis. No, man, nothing's going to go wrong here. Nothing's happening. Even though they were feeding a tube down it.
4: Wow. That's incredible.
0: Yeah.
1: Does it depend on the gender of the doctor or nurse treating you? Will it attract more or less? Would you be more nervous if it was a lady, if it was a fella?
0: I might be more nervous if it's a lady. If it's a fella, way harder.
3: You mean difficult?
0: Yes. Yeah, okay. Yes, yeah, yeah. What did you think I meant?
3: Well, I'm glad that we approached this with a level of maturity that hasn't changed since I was on vacation. Well, thank you very much. Let's see now. Coming up, comedian Brian Bates will be joining us, although perhaps not after after hearing that last break. He may just turn around and go home. We'll find out what's going on with him. Also, a special treat for everybody today, the weekend in history.
0: Oh, all right.
3: Oh, who wouldn't want to hear that? plus, we have a hilarious cop story involving some police officer in disguise.
0: Okay. Yeah.
3: There is a photo. Have you seen the picture of this, Christy?
4: I have not. I'm looking forward to it.
3: It's much funnier than you can imagine.
1: Mustache?
3: It's better. And much more elaborate. Right now, let's talk about money. You know what it's like out there. Put gas in your car lately. 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
15: 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Two, when it's time, just say, play Hot Mics on TuneIn. 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
14: Sorry, it's not because I'm not masculine. It's just that I'm tough enough to be sensitive.
13: Okay.
14: You know, there I was.
16: See the tree, how big it's grown.
14: Out planting a big tree, and my wife was out there planting it. And, you know, when she got it, it was just this little tiny twig from Frank's, but she planted it. And I kind of laughed at her, and she got upset at me. In fact, I put a knee right straight to my groin. I said, honey, I think this tree's going to die because that's not peat moss. That's lime. I think that could kill it. And I remember her running out there during a snowstorm. Then she came inside, and she was kind of excited. The first time I'd seen her get excited for a while. And then she almost slipped. And, of course, then I had to call OSHA because there'd been a big accident in my home. I had to put a warning sticker on the linoleum out there.
2: Right, of course.
14: You know, I dug that, babe. And then... Well, then I brought home a dog. Did I tell you about that? Yeah. I brought home a puppy one Christmas Eve, just a couple years ago.
2: Really?
14: Yeah, it was a pit bull. And
7: It didn't harm her, did it?
14: I'd come home sometimes and she'd be crying. The pit bull had eaten the couch. And, yeah.
7: What upset her.
14: Yeah. But the most important thing is that I really miss that babe.
7: Mm-hmm. What happened to her?
14: She was... Actually, she got a little too close to the trash compactor in the kitchen, Tom. And
7: really?
14: Yeah, I thought it would have it a full auto switch. But the most important thing is, Tom, is that the disposal of the body was pretty tidy, which I enjoy.
4: Here we go.
7: Able to bury her in one of those tall kitchen bags.
14: I was actually able to bury her in a...
2: Shoebox.
14: It was really? It was good, yeah.
7: Oh, that's convenient.
14: You know, but
7: like a little gerbil.
14: There's more to the story, Tom.
2: Oh, is there?
14: Sometimes I just kind of just kid around with her, but she'd see right through me, Tom. I don't know what it was. One time I came home and she was crying, you know.
7: And this was the couch and the pit bull thing?
14: She was upset, yeah. Needless to say, the dog had eaten a couch and a couple of small children next door, which, of course, put us at a tremendous... We were actually asked to move by the federal authorities.
7: I see.
14: And I miss it, babe. Let's face it.
2: I miss that, babe.
14: I'm trying to be good, but let's face it. The moment you were gone, hey, I had a big party. And I'd love to be with you, but hey, I'd have to be dead to do that. So, hey, what do I look like? Some kind of chump? Hey, I'm not going to sit out in the garage and listen to the tape and let the car run. I'm going to stick around. I got a big life ahead of me, honey. Sure, this makes for a good song, but let's face it. I got a big life to lead. And, hey, so you're with the Angels. Big deal. You don't have to pay taxes. That is heaven. And, honey, I miss you.
7: I'm trying
14: to be good, but geez, there's just so many temptations here. I've been spending your insurance money, honey. And
7: do any of these words rhyme?
2: No.
7: Oh. There hasn't been a single rhyme in this stupid song, not one.
14: Every once in a while, honey loved that flower bed, but now it's just choked full of weeds. And look how big the tree is now, and oops, it just fell down and went through the neighbor's roof. So I guess now I got a lawsuit on my hands on top of everything else. Thanks a lot, honey. Jeez. I guess I told you not to plant that tree there, and you cried. And it was just a little tiny twig. When she
7: was it? Down, yeah, so.
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0: 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Christy Lee's at the news desk.
4: Hello, Josh.
0: Pat Godwin's at the Music Center.
5: Hey, Josh.
0: There's Willie Griswold at the NHTSA Sports Desk.
5: Hey.
0: Ace Cosby's there.
17: Hello.
0: In his very cool camo Bob and Tom Show hat.
4: That is cool.
0: Josh Arnold, there's Tom.
3: Wait a minute, I can't even see Ace. Oh, he was camouflaged. Coming up, we have camouflage in the news.
0: You ever wear it?
4: Camo?
3: Camo?
0: Yeah, do you have any camo, even digital camo, any?
3: I'm not a hunter, so...
0: Yeah,
1: Griswold's more gatherers than hunters.
3: Yeah. I mean, I get it. It's cool.
0: Yeah, I've got some camo shorts I'll throw on every now and again.
3: What are you trying to hide?
0: Shorts, yeah. My massive nether regions.
4: Massive hog.
3: The aforementioned hog, if you will.
1: We don't talk about that enough. That Josh just has a massive guy on him. Just a piece.
0: You haven't seen it, have you?
1: No, I haven't.
4: Well, you've said that you're a grower, not a shower.
0: That's
4: correct?
0: Right. Yeah. So Jim Penis, we had a story about Jim Penis where...
3: No, it's GYM.
0: Yeah.
3: Gymnasium penis.
0: Right. Right,
3: not
0: right.
3: Some poor guy named Jim Penis, who's got a brother named Peter and Dick.
0: Is there anybody? Someone must have the last name Penis.
3: Yeah.
5: Of course.
0: Or Penisman.
5: Definitely Penisman.
3: In the Philippines or something. Right. My name is Jim Penisman.
1: There's plenty of wieners out there. It's got to be tough for those.
0: Yeah,
1: folks.
0: There are a lot of wieners.
5: Now, when you were waxed down there, you were a little embarrassed about your, you said to the nurses, I mean, the people that were waxing.
0: Yeah, the estheticians, you're exactly right, dude. I mean, it shrunk big time. And all I could do was mention it. And she said, no, this is how it's supposed to be. We would be concerned if it were the opposite.
4: That makes sense. Yeah, I can see that.
3: Now, have you been waxed lately?
0: No.
3: You've retired from that?
0: Kind of, yeah, yeah. I recommend it for those who really want a clean area down there.
5: A playground, a clean playground.
0: Yeah. Yes. I don't know.
3: Isn't shaving enough? You have to.
4: It's doubly.
0: Yeah. It was great. The results were great.
3: Don't you want that Fred C. Dobbs look down there?
0: Boy, Fred C. Dobbs.
4: Yeah. Who's that?
1: I'm not hip to that reference, man.
5: Going back now.
0: I'll Google it.
4: We're talking 56.
1: What do we think, 50s or 60s?
5: I'm going to go 56.
3: 50s. Oh, you're way. Did you find it yet?
0: Oh, that's the treasure of the Sierra Madre. Yeah.
3: Bogart.
0: Right, oh. Yeah, right. Okay. Wow. Yeah. I mean, you could have gone Indiana Jones.
3: I want to do it with a certain amount of style. This is kind of off topic, but Christy has the headline. Actor from The Sopranos has died. Vincent Pastore.
0: Oh, Big Pussy.
4: Yeah, Big Pussy died. He was 80 years old.
0: Was he really?
3: Noted for playing a character.
4: Right.
3: Called what, Christy?
4: Big Pussy.
0: Yeah.
3: Oh, God, I enjoyed that last night on the evening news.
4: What? Those?
3: Watching the straight newscasters, national networks, known for playing Big Pussy. That's really, really awkward for him.
4: He played other gangsters in movies dating back to the 1980s, including roles in Goodfellas and The Awakenings. And Awakenings, not The. There's no The there. Sorry about that.
0: That's a sweet movie, isn't it?
4: I haven't seen it.
0: Oh, yeah.
3: Oh, that's a great movie.
0: Robin Williams, Robert De Niro.
3: Terrific.
4: I'll have to check it out. We need to make that list of movies that you guys recommend. Because we were trying to find something over the weekend. And I'm like, what was the... I had to ask Jeff Oskey. Juana Man or something?
0: I don't know that we recommended that.
1: It's a great film. It was snubbed from the Oscars for some reason.
4: I couldn't remember it, though, and I was like, maybe we should watch that. We couldn't find it.
1: Yeah.
4: So, yeah.
0: I'm so sad you guys didn't watch it.
1: It's horrible. We never gather as a family and watch Juana Man anymore.
4: We watched Wayne's World instead.
0: That's a classic, yeah.
4: That's very fun, yeah.
3: But Sopranos, what is it now, 26, 27 years old?
4: It's a little
0: easily
4: old.
1: Great show, holds up, and that guy was great in it.
5: Oh, the scene where he's killed, not to ruin it, but where he's killed is some of the finest acting. That's just a wonderful one. They're on the boat.
1: Yeah.
5: Oh my God,
1: having shots. Dude, that's heartbreaking.
5: The last shot.
3: Wow.
4: Yeah.
3: But once again,
4: rest in peace.
3: And the main character was named Big Pussy.
4: Yeah, his name is actually Salvatore Bonpensiero.
3: Mm-hmm. Oh, Vincent Pastore was a stage name.
0: No, that's the Big Pussy's.
3: Oh,
4: that was his name on the show of The Sopranos,
3: but
4: nobody ever called him that.
3: I see. Okay. Well, thank you very much.
4: I bet you didn't know that, did you?
3: I did not. I was not aware of that. Now, we have Willie G at the sports desk.
1: Yeah, we got one more record over here. A 90-year-old man has become the oldest man in the world to fly in zero gravity, folks.
0: Really?
1: Guinness World Records Attempts reports that Mr. Robert Gordon McAfee achieved the title when he took a trip with the Zero-G Lunar Spaceflight Company at the age of 97 years and 301 days old.
0: Well, yeah, the money he invented that computer virus.
1: He did. Stopped a lot of security out there. When a doctor refused to give Mr. McAfee a note clearing him to fly, the nonagenarian wasn't fazed and wrote the approval note for himself because he is a retired psychiatrist. I love it when a man is both a retired psychiatrist and an insane person. That's awesome. That is so cool, man. Get
3: see
1: up
3: the,
1: there.
3: The video where he's floating around trying to catch his dentures.
0: Oh, boy.
3: Yeah. The tough part's keeping your testicles out of the vents.
0: Well, they have something called low-gravity testicles. That's where they shrink up and they stick close to your body.
1: It's a blood flow issue, actually.
3: Well, I know a lot of elderly women are interested in doing this. because it's nice to see their boobs floating above their waist again.
4: Man, the hits just keep on coming. No, thank you.
3: See, they're old, you see.
0: Yeah. Could you do zero gravity?
3: No. Absolutely not.
0: Mm.
3: You ever see that, what do they call it, the vomit comet?
4: Mm-hmm.
3: Where the plane goes plummeting. I could never do that. They film a lot of movies using that so they can, although they're probably going to do less and less of that now that they can fake it.
0: Well, Tom Cruise still wants to shoot that one movie in space, essentially.
1: That'd be cool. So,
3: wow.
1: When you're up there, does like your back pain go away because you're not tied down anymore?
0: I don't know.
1: That'd be nice, man.
5: Might relieve a lot of that pressure. You're absolutely right.
1: Give that a try.
3: Yeah, my work. Of course, it's kind of inconvenient. Back sore. Got to go up in space for a couple days. I'll be right back. By the way, Willie G sitting in. You're going to be on stage, is it? Wednesday night,
1: Nashville, Tennessee, opening for Frank Caliendo. Down at Zanies.
4: Fun.
1: Yeah, man, going to be fun.
3: Zanies, Nashville,
4: great
3: Tennessee.
4: Club.
3: That'll be
1: I'm going to try to eat brisket in the morning. I'm going to try to eat pulled pork in the afternoon. And then I'm going to try to eat hot chicken after the show.
0: Yeah, go for it.
1: The Heartburn Trio, man. Going to be fun.
3: Delightful. That sounds
4: lot of
3: very,
4: meat.
3: Very good.
1: A lot of meat.
3: Mm. Christy Lee is
4: I do
3: over
4: have
3: there.
4: A letter for you, Tom.
3: Oh, go ahead.
4: This is from Mick in Detroit. Welcome back, Tom. We missed you last week, and congratulations on the new dog. Time to start construction on that new doghouse, right?
1: Oh, gosh.
4: Oh, by the way, did the girls ever paint the first one?
3: The first doghouse is actually been moved into the garage so it didn't get too wet.
4: Okay. Oh, good.
3: But it does need, they don't want to paint it.
0: I like her brutalist style.
3: Yeah, And the new guy, our new dog, Bernie, is about, God, he couldn't be more than about 5 pounds. He's a little tiny little guy right now.
4: Mm-hmm.
3: He's just 8 weeks old.
4: He might really love it.
0: Is he a nipper? Is he nipping?
3: Not yet. I've only seen him. They got back with him last night after midnight. So I got up this morning and took him for a spin.
4: He needs to settle in. Once he settles in, you'll see more of his personality. Yeah.
3: Yeah, he's a cute little guy. Did we post that picture of little Bernie? Can we get that posted?
0: Sure.
3: He's a little guy. I don't know how big he's going to get, but it's a blue-eyed dog. You don't see a lot of.
0: And he'll stay blue-eyed.
3: Apparently. Yeah.
0: Okay. Cool.
3: Now,
4: you usually see those on huskies, the blue eyes.
3: Yeah.
4: Mm-hmm.
3: So I don't know the whatever that is, the genetic or DNA issue, how that happened.
1: I hope he gets huge. I hope he gets
5: That'd
1: bigger
5: be hilarious.
1: Than me.
5: Yeah,
1: I hope he's
3: really,
1: awesome.
3: We really don't know how big he's.
5: Great Dane.
4: Yeah.
3: If this could be.
4: Well, my daughter has one of those dogs. It's 105 pounds, maybe.
3: That's big.
0: Nice. If he's anything like Clifford, he'll grow as much as your daughter loves him.
4: Aww.
0: Yeah. That's how Clifford got so
4: the
0: big.
4: Big red dog. I always wondered how Clifford got so big.
0: That and radiation poisoning.
4: Oh, okay.
5: That makes more sense.
1: Loving uranium.
4: Well, speaking of dogs, we do have dogs in the news. A golden retriever in Chicago is going viral.
1: What's he up to?
4: He's breaking into his neighbor's home for cuddles.
1: Aw.
4: The 1.5-year-old golden retriever named Biggs lives in the upper portion of the Lincoln Park home and regularly lets himself into his downstairs neighbor, Honor Bisaggio's home, whenever he wants to hang out and stay cool in the hot summer months. Mrs. Bisaggio told USA Today, the door between our units is very old and doesn't shut completely. One day, Biggs wanted to come down right when we moved in, and the next thing I know, he pushed the door open and barged in.
0: I love that.
4: Now, Briggs comes to say, is it Briggs or Biggs? I have two different ones.
5: I think
4: Biggs.
5: It's Biggs.
4: To say hi multiple times a day.
0: Well, that's sweet.
4: She has left the door open, so he has free range now to come in as he pleases.
0: Look.
4: Except her at night.
0: This is a super sweet story. But what news? How did this make
4: it's
0: the news?
4: It's in the USA Today.
3: Because the video is pretty funny. Did we have that? This dog just...
0: Neighbor and neighbor's dog get along.
4: Yeah.
0: That's...
1: Yeah, this isn't new. This is more just like a story from somebody at work, you know?
0: Yeah.
1: This isn't in USA Today.
0: But it's very sweet.
5: That's what happened over the weekend.
1: Yeah.
5: It's that kind of story.
3: Well, I mean, you know, we've gotten to the point where anything that is pleasant in the news is so rare.
4: Yeah.
3: You know, nothing is on fire. No one's shooting. It's just a sweet story about a dog. And if you've, by the way, seen this woman, you can see why Biggs keeps going over there.
0: Oh, I see.
1: Hot gal?
3: Sweet gal.
5: Wow. So sweet very thin.
3: Big stands for big sweetie.
4: That's nice.
3: Is a sweet. It's a big. It's a big golden retriever, and they show him walking down the stairs. And hello, I'm here to hang out. Now, conversely,
4: A pair of dogs were rushed to an emergency vet clinic in Australia after eating nearly 2.5 pounds of gummy worms.
0: Ah, boy.
4: According to Animal Emergency Service, Jindali Scooter... wait a minute. According to Animal Emergency Service Jindali, which I guess is in Australia, Scooter and her sister Jada were brought in after their owners discovered the suspiciously empty bag of gummy worms.
0: You keep that second dog's name out of your mouth.
4: By the way, they're called jelly snakes in Australia, not gummy worms.
0: Oh.
4: They learned Scooter was responsible for consuming almost the entire bag. Poor Jada, she only got a single piece of candy. Following a short stay at the clinic, both dogs are now said to be doing well at home.
0: Okay, so these weren't THC infused or anything?
4: No, it That's was the I amount of sugars and artificial sweeteners. Oh, it can be very toxic.
0: Too many gummy worms.
4: Yeah. To dogs.
1: And yeah, of course Scooter hogged it. If it's Scooter and Jada, Scooter's going to be the one that's getting into trouble.
4: In our house, Leo's the one that gets into all the trouble.
3: Do you have a picture of the dog there?
4: Aww.
0: Is that
4: beagle?
0: Vomit?
3: Yeah.
0: I mean, the vomit looks like
4: it's gummy worms.
3: Massive, massive amounts of vomit, and it's kind of got that taste the rainbow look.
1: Yeah.
4: Oh.
0: Man.
1: Poor guy knows that he screwed up. He's got that kind of look of shame on his face.
3: I mean, how could that one dog puke up that much?
5: That's a lot.
3: But yeah, they say some of those, not these apparently, but some of those candies have a substance in them that's toxic for dogs.
4: The artificial sweetener.
3: And then, of course, we had a news story out of Colorado not too long ago that they're very concerned about dogs getting a hold of THC-infused gummies, et cetera, et cetera. So if you do that sort of thing, keep them away from dogs.
4: Man, a glass jar where they can't get to them.
3: Mm-hmm. Yeah, they don't have the...
1: I'm pretty careful with that because if the dog has them, then I can't have them. So I'd rather me have them than the dog have them.
4: Good point.
1: Yeah, right?
0: I would rather you have them, too.
1: Thank you very much.
0: No, I'm not going to lie. I would rather you have so many that you throw up 4 times like that. And there's a picture of you sort of shamefully.
1: Have it again.
0: Yeah.
3: But, I mean, that look is very colorful.
4: Mm-hmm.
3: It's like rainbow of barf.
0: Yeah.
3: Which, doesn't that sound like a band that would open for Ozfest?
1: Yeah.
3: Coming up next, Rainbow of Barf.
0: They sold out their last album.
1: Yeah, they talk too much between songs now. It's like, play the music, fellas.
0: Yeah, come on.
1: Talking about charity?
5: We don't need the politics.
1: We're at a rock show, boys.
3: Now, coming up, a bonus edition of History Today.
4: Oh.
3: This past weekend in history. How much fun is that?
5: We're going to find out.
0: Oh, it's a party.
1: Look at this.
3: Okay. We have a comedian, Brian Bates, on the way in. We'll look forward to having Brian hang out with us. Also in the news, we have a sweet story out of in the world of heavy metal music.
4: Yeah. Mm.
3: Happy story.
4: Yeah.
3: And then old folks and the reefer.
0: C'est la vie, say the old folks.
3: Yeah, c'est la vie.
5: Sometimes.
3: Pass the joint,
0: yes.
3: Grammy. we're going to find out about how they're making it easier for seniors to get their smokables and et cetera's, et cetera's. Also, nude dining. Any takers?
4: No.
0: Oh, boy.
4: No.
5: I don't like that.
3: It's available this evening, depending on where
4: you're in. Yeah, you're in Florida.
3: there's a spot in Florida where it's nude dining night. We'll tell you about that from the O'Reilly Auto Parts Studios. 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
0: Hilarious. 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
0: Hey, welcome back to the O'Reilly Auto Parts Studios. Thank you so much for being here with us. It is the Bob and Tom Show. Christy Lee is at the news desk.
4: Hello.
0: Pat Godwin's across the way.
5: Hey, Josh.
0: As is Willie G at the NHTSA Sports Desk.
21: I like how this song makes you talk, man. You sound a little cooler now.
0: Oh, wow.
21: Yeah, like a blues guy.
0: I'll tell you what this song reminds me of in a second. There's Ace Cosby.
23: Hey.
0: I'm Josh Arnold. And Tom, this song always reminds me of in a movie. It's like a road trip and things are going wrong. And now the car has just broken down in the middle of like a kind of a desert. The hood is up.
21: Oh, yeah.
0: And the smoke is coming out. And now they got to walk.
3: And the girl you're with sticks her thumb out and gets picked up by two scary dudes and rides off.
0: Oh, it leaves you?
3: Yeah.
0: Oh. Yeah.
3: Dead battery and now.
0: Oh, boy.
3: You're all now by no yourself going. And yep. Your girl's part of a gang bang.
21: I think we were all seeing a different movie.
4: Yeah, it really inspired. Yeah.
21: I saw like a chase or a Blues Brothers thing, and
0: yeah, there are different ideas out there.
3: Different interpretations.
5: Yeah. So I got the gang certainly.
0: Right.
3: Time now for a new feature.
0: Yes.
4: What's that?
3: This weekend in history. Do we have the This Weekend in History music theme? There we go. Thank you very much.
21: Nice thing.
3: All I have to do is find it.
21: to the new intro, the time now for this weekend in history.
3: Oh, okay, there we go. Now, today is, what is today?
4: August 3rd.
3: Okay, so that means over the weekend, that means we had both August 1st and August 2nd.
4: That's right.
21: Look at you. Can't get anything past you, man.
3: Now, I found out some interesting stuff. I did a little homework on this one. First of all, born in 1770. Anyone know who this is, Mr. Godwin? I'll ask you. William Clark. You know who that is?
5: Lewis and Clark, his buddy?
3: Yes. Yes. Lewis and Clark, of course. Clark, the lesser known.
4: Yeah.
3: Now, do you remember the other guys?
4: Shouldn't that be Clark and Lewis?
21: Yeah.
3: Well, I mean, it was...
0: Alphabetically, yeah.
3: It was Martin and Lewis.
0: It was.
4: Right. Oh, I guess.
3: And for some reason, it's Lewis and Clark. Now, does anyone remember Lewis's first name?
0: Yes.
21: Merriweather.
3: Very good, Willie.
0: Mary, you were supposed to say yes or no, not blurt out the answer.
5: Like a child. Just like a child.
3: You didn't buzz in. Okay. Now, this is why I learned something about this guy. Born in 1779, Christy Lee. Do you know who this guy is? Francis Scott Key.
21: Yeah.
4: Yeah. He wrote the Star Spangled Banner.
3: But he didn't write the music.
4: Just the lyrics?
3: He just wrote the lyrics.
5: Barry Manilow wrote the music.
4: Really?
3: Huh. Isn't that interesting?
4: Well, who wrote the music? That guy doesn't get any credit.
3: The
5: and
3: music.
5: Should, probably and a shouldn't.
4: Woman. That's why they didn't mention it.
3: Pat, you're not a fan?
5: Oh, I hate the song. I had to sing it at a game once.
0: Ooh. You can send your email, too.
5: Well, here's what song I like, America the Beautiful. I think that I just find it to be tuneless and...
0: It is. It's almost Sondheim-esque in that it's all
5: it's
0: over
5: crazy.
0: The place.
5: It's crazy. Yeah.
3: The funny part about it is the melody was actually the official song of a London gentleman's club.
0: Oh, really? No way.
21: Yeah, it's like a drinking song, that. Right?
3: Yeah. Now, let me clarify. A gentleman's club...
4: Wasn't the same as they are now.
3: Now, right. Now they call a strip joint a gentleman's club.
0: Which is hilarious.
3: Yeah, but really.
0: please drink with your pinky out.
21: Gentlemen.
4: But it was, serve no only top tea hats. At our club.
3: It was a poem Francis Scott Key wrote, Defense of Fort McHenry.
0: And it's way long. It's,
5: yeah,
0: it's,
5: it goes on, yeah. Mm-hmm.
3: Yeah, the version they do at the games, is just that's just long enough. And I think if you the long one gets a little bit into the weeds there.
0: It's a great poem if you've ever actually read the whole thing.
3: Yeah. Now, But it's also, Pat, you'll attest to this, a very wide vocal range on that melody.
5: You got to start it low. That's the trick. If you're going to do it, never sing it like I did at a game. What a great night that was. Very, very. It was a Phillies-Cubs game.
4: And
5: I was
4: boy.
5: And I found out that morning that I was going to do it. So I didn't have it memorized. Well, so I had the lyrics in my ball cap.
21: And neither of those fan bases are known for being aggressive.
0: Yeah. So you were safe.
3: Did you have an organ accompanying you?
5: Yeah, they wisely took me up to the organist where I got my note first, and he gives me a little. And so I started an A, which brought me to that high note perfectly.
4: So you weren't standing out on the middle of the field.
5: Oh, on the pitcher's mound. Yeah.
3: So where's your A?
4: Is it?
0: Whoa.
5: Yeah. That's a little lower. Yeah.
0: Oh, say,
5: can you see by the dawn's?
0: I bet you killed it, dude.
5: Well, here's the problem.
3: Get to Rockets Red Glare for me.
5: Here's the problem with what I had done. I had said, honestly, they said the lyrics were going to be like on a screen.
4: Uh-huh.
5: But I said, I'm going to also tuck them in my ball cap. And I kind of, if you see the clip of us on YouTube, I have the lyrics in my ball cap. But they turned me around. The screen was in back of me. So there is no screen. Oh. I'm going on perfect memory. So I said Gaelically reaming instead of something. I like kind of mumbled one tiny part of it.
3: Gaelically reaming.
5: Yeah, if you listen real close.
3: That's too offensive.
0: That would be the porn star Jim O. Penis. for those listening all morning.
3: If you're just joining us.
5: Rockets Red Glare. We're so reaming, whatever it was. It was just mumbling.
21: It's gallantly streaming, I believe.
5: Gallantly reaming.
4: Yes.
3: Oh, God. Yeah, that's
21: you want to nail those lyrics, man. You don't want to mess those up.
3: Remember the famous Carl Lewis debacle?
4: His rendition was.
3: Here's a little bit of Carl Lewis, friend of the show.
4: Yeah.
3: Been in here a couple times. One of the great athletes of all time, a sprinter. But he decided to sing. A lot of athletes decide they can do stuff like this. Remember Joe Frazier and the Knockouts?
4: Yeah. I don't remember that.
3: Oh, yeah. Joe Frazier. He
4: had a hit with that?
3: He didn't have a hit.
21: I know, Josh.
3: Joe Frazier.
4: All right. Okay.
21: Get a little hip over there, aren't you?
3: Here's Mr. Carl Lewis.

0: me.
1: It's been great.
0: And the Rockets, red flag.
2: But I love that he did
3: Wait, I'm sorry.
2: No, that he called attention to it. Like, yeah,
3: it was funny.
2: It made it funny.
3: Now, over the weekend, Martha and the Vandellas, Martha Reeves sang a version
2: Did you see that? I did see that.
3: Well, I thought it was.
2: It was not good. Yeah.
4: I mean, was it just a interesting interpretation, or did she hit some sour?
3: You know, I can't describe it.
2: I can't.
4: Were there sour notes?
2: We'll come back with it. We'll find it for you.
5: And by the way, what is a Vandella?
3: I don't know.
2: Martha Reeves. I'll look it up again.
5: Okay. I'm sorry. Back to it today. Saturday in history. Herman Melville. Of course,
2: the whale guy.
1: Yeah.
5: Yeah.
2: Moby Dick.
5: Yeah. Mm-hmm. Famous. Did you ever see the original edition of Moby Dick, Josh? You're a literary guy.
4: I did read Moby Dick. Yes.
5: No, the original edition that had the drawings.
4: Oh, the illustration.
5: The Moby Dick pics.
4: Yes. Those. It's hard to get your hands on that because...
5: it's a fold-on.
3: I thought we were having a conversation.
1: I thought we were having a conversation. You got tricks.
3: Setting us up.
1: Feel like a fool.
2: We had conversations last week, remember?
3: Right. I do remember.
5: Happy birthday.
3: Was tricking us.
5: 1933, happy birthday. The great Dom DeLuise. God, what a great actor. So funny.
1: What's he been up to?
5: Happy version of Orson Welles.
4: Oh, I like that.
5: Yeah, it's a sweet guy. 1936. This is a designer, famous guy, Yves Saint Laurent. Well,
1: of course.
2: Yeah.
1: Oh, yeah.
4: You mean Yves?
1: Yeah.
2: YSL.
1: What's that Y doing there? I don't know what that thing's up to.
5: Is he still with us? I can't imagine.
2: No.
5: Okay.
4: But he's a guy?
5: Yeah, Yves Saint Laurent, yeah.
4: Oh, I always assumed chick.
5: Yeah, YSL is the...
2: YSL, very
5: big,
2: famous.
5: Big logo.
2: Person, yeah.
5: He had the famous... you can get those Yves Saint Laurent Christmas candles.
2: Christmas candles?
5: Christmas Eve Saint Laurent.
1: Oh, I see what you're going for.
5: And then much less successful Summer's Eve.
4: Yes.
3: That candle is
5: Summer's Eve.
4: Now you're speaking my language.
1: Now we can all have fun. Water's worked.
5: The great Jerry Garcia was born on Saturday's date in 1942. Who, by the way, smelled the exact opposite of Yves Saint Laurent. just a guess.
4: If I'm in a mall and I see an Yves Saint Laurent, I go, I'm in the wrong mall.
1: Oh, yeah.
4: This one's not for me.
1: No, you don't belong there.
4: Yeah.
1: I want to go to the one with the bourbon chicken samples. That's my mall.
4: Right.
5: Born in 1960, Chuck D, who predates Chuck E. Cheese.
4: Yes.
5: It was Chuck D, and then he's Chuck E. Real name, Carlton. Did you know that?
2: Oh, was he a doorman?
4: I did not.
5: Yeah, Carlton. It'd be Chuck D.
2: Sorry.
5: Mary
2: Tyler Moore.
5: Born in 1963. Coolio. Born Artis Leon Ivy Jr. Born just in time for us. Back to Schoolio sales. We all look forward to
4: you
5: that.
4: Know I met Coolio. Somewhere there's a picture.
3: Down by the schoolyard?
4: Of me with Coolio. Yes. It was me and Coolio down by the schoolyard.
5: When he started to go bald, it looked like he had antennas coming out of the side of his head. It was very unfortunate.
1: It's a unique look while you age. That is a unique look.
5: Yeah, it was rough. Willie,
1: what do you got?
5: I assume you celebrated all day Saturday.
1: It's going to be some pot guy.
5: No. No. Born in 1978, the great Edgerrin James.
1: Love Edgerrin James.
5: Oh.
1: He's my best friend.
5: Wow.
1: We've never met, but I'm working on it.
5: Yeah, yeah.
4: Is this somebody I should be familiar with?
5: He was a great football player.
4: Oh, okay.
5: I believe one of Jim Irsay's best friends.
4: Gotcha.
1: All-time Colt.
5: Yeah. Now, what does the term edging mean, Christy?
3: Well,
2: edging? That's where you take your lawn. There's a special
5: never
2: thing.
5: Mind.
4: Oh, that's exactly mind. Right. Keep her innocent, will you?
5: Okay, sorry.
2: What the hell's edging?
1: You go out for dinner, but you never pay the bill. You go out for dinner.
4: You're speaking euphemistically.
1: Okay. Yeah, you keep getting courses, but you never pay.
2: I got you.
5: Let's see, here we go. Jason Momoa.
2: Yeah.
4: He's fun, man. He's a good actor.
1: Yeah.
5: What's he in? He's
1: Aquaman.
5: The Aquaman guy?
2: Aquaman.
5: Okay.
4: Yeah.
3: Game of Thrones is where he got his start.
5: Let's see. Joseph Priestley discovered oxygen on Saturday's date in 1774.
1: It was tough.
2: I think he had been around for a while.
5: It's cool. Do you ever see the famous announcement? He comes out at O2 Arena and goes, hey, guess what?
1: I'm not familiar with that arena, so I don't appreciate the joke. But.
3: Oh, there's an arena. Yeah.
1: No, I'm glad the boys appreciated it.
5: That's the biggest stadium in Europe, right?
3: I don't respect
2: London.
3: European
2: London.
3: Stadiums.
2: Yeah.
5: Oh, this is, you'll like this, Christy. Mm-hmm. I know your husband has a Cherokee with like 500,000 miles on it.
2: I have 476,000 miles.
4: Nice.
2: We sold it.
4: Well, that's not. From now on, you still have it.
3: Yeah. When you tell a story, leave that part off.
2: I may have forced him to sell.
5: Even worse.
3: Too many memories.
5: Andy, I've got a spare room. In 1941, the first Jeep was produced.
2: Cool.
5: And let me tell you, it was not a Jeep. Very expensive.
4: Nothing a Jeep about it. I spent so much of mine.
5: And what are all these ducks doing on my Jeep?
4: They should have called it an expensive.
5: Is there any? Every time I drive by somebody, they wave at me.
6: Is there an Italian connection to Jeep? Or
2: no,
6: is there
2: not at all.
4: Because cheap.
6: I don't care. I loved it. It was worth it either way.
4: He could have gone a different route.
6: Yeah, I was just curious.
5: We sent it to the front, and then we were both fighting the Russians.
4: Somehow that's safe, but if you go, it is very Jeep, that is not as safe.
3: Now you're in dangerous waters.
4: We still don't know the rules.
3: Italian fine?
4: Society is fickle.
5: Yes. 1960, Chubby Checker released The Twist. Come on, baby.
4: Come on, baby.
3: Great. That's a good impression.
4: It's really that is a fun one. And the Fat Boys had a great cover.
5: You get to watch grandmas at weddings do it.
4: Oh, I love watching grandmas do the twist, don't you guys?
5: 1961, the first Six Flags opened in Texas. Not popular until they added roller coasters and stuff.
4: Right.
5: First, it was just Six Flags.
4: Yeah. Oh. Yeah.
5: That's really exciting.
4: In fact, it pissed a lot of people in Texas off.
5: There's only one. Let's see. Pat, the Beatles recorded She Loves You on Saturday in 1963.
3: That's the song that did it for me. I didn't like I Want to Hold Your Hand. She Loves You just blew my mind.
4: And then the next day they recorded She Loves You Not. Thank you very much.
5: I don't remember this. In 1991, Hedy Lamarr, the famous the famous actress, was arrested for shoplifting at the age of 77. You know, she is part of the group that invented the technology that is Bluetooth.
2: Yep.
4: Yeah, pretty wild.
2: Yeah, sure.
5: Seriously.
2: Is.
5: I say, hey, look, if she invented Bluetooth, let her steal some lip balm, okay?
4: Yes, she's welcome to some lip balm.
5: I'm okay with that. All righty, well, thank you. That's our first episode of The Weekend in History.
4: You mispronounced last.
5: Coming up, we're going to get together with comedian Brian Bates. I'm very excited about meeting Brian, and we'll return to the O'Reilly Auto Parts studios. 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
6: People lie to you like, oh, it's so hard to have kids. No, I have two. I don't even know where they are right now.
8: Kids are adorable. Somebody will watch them.
11: Yeah, somebody will.
8: Somebody will always watch them. Oh, yeah. But I do have kids, and I like every parent, you know, now with the cell phones, I got a picture of them.
11: Sure. Oh, yeah.
8: Yeah, and I actually found an added benefit to this, because I'm always stuck on a plane next to some chatty Cathy. Mm-hmm. And if I like talking to them, I can show them this picture, and we have something new to talk about.
11: Yeah.
8: Even better if I don't like talking to them, because then I just show them that picture, when they're like, oh, I didn't know you have kids. Oh, I don't. I just saw these hotties at a mall and had to get a pic.
11: Oh, my.
8: Yeah. I get to go back to sleep.
11: Uh-huh. Yeah. Or to the front of the plane in cuffs.
8: Yeah. Yeah. Yeah.
5: We're going to be landing in Albuquerque. Just briefly.
12: Well, they're not cuffs. They're really zip ties.
11: It's more like a ziplock.
5: We'll be meeting a couple of federal marshals.
11: Uh-huh.
8: You know, it is amazing, like, especially with my son, like my first, it is amazing, like, how much you can love another person.
11: Mm-hmm.
8: And how much you can be annoyed by the same person. I've never loved somebody more than my son, or been annoyed by somebody more than my son. Like, in the course of any given day, I have a moment where I'm like, I couldn't love you anymore. And then I also have a moment where I'm like, I'm going to leave you at the next gas station.
5: Hey, Dan.
8: Stop talking. Did your kids all go through the question, why? Why?
11: Oh,
8: why?
11: Yeah. Absolutely.
8: Oh, he never, like, for like a year. It's been a nonstop barrage of questions, and it's a question, and it's the opposite. Why are we going to the park? Well, because it'd be fun to go to the park.
11: No. You know why? You know your answer. What? Because
2: I said so.
8: You know,
2: because
8: I found myself saying that. I'm like, I'm not going to say that, and now I'm like, because Daddy said so. That's why we're going there. Oh, and I find myself, but it's not just, why are we going to the park? Why are we not going to the park? Where are we going then? Why are we not going then? Why are you on a chair? Why is there rope from the fan? Why are you quiet? Why are you swinging? Why is there a note on the table?
11: Why aren't you saying anything?
8: Yeah, why are you saying anything? Why? And he's a know-it-all now, like a three-year-old. And they're the worst know-it-alls because their knowledge base is almost zero.
11: Mm-hmm.
8: Like he doesn't know anything. Okay. And he questions everything. Like, I'll be reading him a story. Everything's a challenge. Just like, and then the jaguar walked through the forest. That's a tiger. No, says jaguar.
12: Uh-huh. Nope, it's a tiger.
8: Yeah, he's like, you're wrong. And I'm like, okay, let's play a little game. Raise your hand if you have a degree. Oh, this is embarrassing. I graduated on the dean's list. You can't wipe your own butt. That's a jaguar. This is a winner. Next story.
5: Right now, Killer Bees joins us in the studio.
13: Bees, how you doing?
14: Real good, man. Making up a shopping list over here. My wife's eating in bed now. She's at that part of the pregnancy where they crave all this food.
13: Mm. Uh-huh.
14: Some people have mirrors over the bed. We got a sneeze guard. Sleeping on those Posturepedic Sealamil, man. You ain't lived till you're making love, and your wife says, go slow, I'm spilling my chili.
5: It's time once again for People Who Suck at Small Talk. Hey, nice weather we're having today, don't you think?
15: Yeah, it is rather amazing the cyclical manner in which meteorological trends manifest themselves.
5: Jeez, sorry I f***ing asked. Join us again next time for People Who Suck at Small Talk.
16: 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A moment of frivolity.
5: Well, Christy, what have you got there at the news desk?
2: Father of a graduating college senior charges his son was ripped off at a strip club. Joe Salter says his 24-year-old son, Tommy, was charged $53,000 on a credit card at Club 10 in the Florida Panhandle.
12: Something better had gotten touched for $53,000.
11: Wow.
2: Tommy was at the club August 18th to celebrate his graduation from Georgia Tech.
11: Uh-huh.
2: Investigators are now looking into maybe fraud and larceny charges against the club. But Club 10 owner Tim Beal says Salter bought at least 19 bottles of champagne priced up to $2,000 each. Now, okay.
11: All right, wait a minute.
2: I
11: at a strip club?
2: $2,000.
11: Did it come with the $1.99 prime rib buffet?
2: Yeah.

0: $15. So, I mean, you know, that's probably that. Andre Cold Duck, which is their absolute
1: cold
0: finest.
1: Cold Duck.
0: $2,000 a bottle. It's our finest.
2: This guy graduated?
3: Yeah, from Georgia Tech.
2: Wow. Mm-hmm. You know something?
0: Yeah.
2: I bet he deserves
0: it. I guess
2: it.
0: I'm not a finance major. I hope not.
2: You know, I don't really feel sorry for someone this stupid.
4: No.
0: Oh, you know he was going crazy.
1: Sure.
0: You know, I'm sure they probably overcharged him, but he probably did rack up at least $25,000. Come
2: Maybe
0: on.
2: His father should, let's see.
3: Take away his American Express.
2: Take away the credit card.
3: Yeah. Mm-hmm.
0: Yeah.
5: What you got there is an enabler, right, Will?
4: Absolutely. Can you say codependent?
5: That's right.
6: Good morning, sunshine.
7: Bob and Tom Radio.
2: Dear Bob and Tom, I wanted to write about the guy who cut off his underpants in a restroom. That would be me.
1: The guy.
2: You guys were ripping him up, but I think it's more common than you might know. I have also had to get rid of my underwear in a restroom.
1: Really?
2: They were giving me a killer wedgie, and I couldn't stand to wear them all day.
1: Hmm.
2: This is from Catherine
4: in
2: Cincinnati.
4: Hello.
2: Kinky.
1: Ooh, work it.
2: Wow. Dear Bob and Tom, you were
0: That's all she wrote?
2: Yeah.
3: I'm with her on
0: Come
3: that.
0: On, Catherine.
3: I'd rather go commando than have a wedgie all day.
1: Well, then why do you wear thongs?
0: Well, that's not like a wedgie.
3: Once you wear
0: But if you start with it in there, it's okay.
1: I want that on my tombstone. If you start with it in there, it's okay.
3: I don't wear a thong every day.
2: Mm-hmm. The chick has a thong that says, is it in yet?
0: Oh, wow. That's so sad.
1: Funny
0: yet
1: man.
0: Very funny.
1: What a funny, funny man you are.
2: Dear Bob and Tom, you were talking about underwear today in your show. It reminded me about something that happened to me. I was dating two women at the same time.
1: Attaboy.
2: They both knew about this and seemed okay with it until one of them
1: seemed okay.
2: Yeah, one of them apparently,
0: in his mind,
2: apparently
0: okay.
2: left her panties in my bed to be discovered by the other. Do you think this was done on purpose?
3: Yes.
2: Christy, you want to take
3: Absolutely.
2: That?
0: Absolutely.
2: Dear Bob and Tom, my husband has to cut off and burn his underwear.
0: Oh, wow.
1: Dear Bob and Tom, my husband is a natural disaster area. Receives federal funding because...
2: Oh, I see. Occasionally, he'll have to stop his truck and sprint into the woods. This guy must have some severe bladder issues.
0: You know, the vibrations of the road all day, Tom, have a tendency to stimulate.
1: Occasionally, he has to stop his truck and run
3: and
1: into
3: you
1: the woods?
3: Yeah. Me for doing the story that I opened. Okay.
1: Well, don't over-the-road truckers
0: Well, he wasn't huffing it. He just got rid of it.
1: don't truckers have little bathrooms in their cabs and things? Or,
0: what?
1: Or is that what,
0: you know, I wouldn't be surprised if they do, but not every truck has that.
1: Little sanitary toilets?
2: Dear Bob and Tom, I was watching my little sister pitch softball, leaning forward on my knees, sitting in the bleachers. Little did I know I was displaying a little plumber's crack.
1: Oh, okay.
0: That's okay. That's good for the morale of the people in the stands.
2: Uh-huh.
3: Well, depends.
0: I hope not.
2: My fire chief was coaching the game at an adjacent diamond. He snuck up behind me and gave me a wedgie over the top of my head.
0: Ow!
3: What?
0: Man, that's some big underwear.
2: They were ripped beyond recognition. I cut off both sides, removed them, and hung them in the rearview mirror through an open window. I am proud to say those undergarments still hang from the rearview mirror of a publicly owned vehicle.
0: Really?
2: From an anonymous firefighter. Thank you very much.
1: Well, I think it's obvious your fire chief is in love with you. I think that's obvious.
0: Yeah.
2: Now, Christy had a story.
0: 24 on 24 off just isn't enough.
1: I need you all the time, honey.
0: I need you all the time.
7: Bob and Tom.
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7: We were stupid before stupid was cool.
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10: 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We are live from the O'Reilly Auto Parts Studios. We sure appreciate you being here with us. There's Christy Lee at the news desk.
3: Hello.
10: Pat Godwin's at the Music Center.
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11: Hey, Josh.
10: And Tom, we're joined by a terrific comedian. And I want to remind you really quickly that guest comedian appearances on the Bob and Tom Show, well, they're sponsored by Lee's Famous Recipe Chicken. Famous for a reason. Many reasons, really. Tom, why don't you introduce our guest who we've met, but I don't think

0: you have.
1: Oops, sorry. I wasn't here when Brian was here last time. He is comedian Brian Bates. I've seen him, of course.
0: Yes.
1: He is a part of the Nate Bargatze world.
0: Nate Land, would you say?
1: Yeah. You could call it that.
0: I think many do.
1: I think that's what they call it. Nate World was taken. Brian, and I ended up, you and I have been told, have something in common. I am a dad of many, and okay. But I became a dad relatively late a few times. am I correct? This is what I was just told off
2: camera.
1: He had
2: kids at 60 and 62.
3: Okay, you got me beat. But yeah, I had my first and only child at age 50.
0: All right.
3: Yeah.
0: And so. I'm 48 and would eventually like to have kids, so I love hearing stuff like this.
3: Yeah, man. Do you have a girlfriend?
0: I have many around the world.
4: He does.
1: Hang on a second. You have no idea, Brian, how much I enjoyed the way you put on the spot.
3: I was going to say wife, and I switch mid-sentence. Let's just stick with girlfriend. Just don't get ahead of ourselves.
1: Oh, either way, it was fantastic.
5: Well, you got to play the odds at 48.
0: Yeah, exactly. Yeah.
3: I got married at 48 and had a kid at 50. So
1: How's that going?
3: Not great.
1: Okay.
3: No, it's going great. It's just old dads. It's challenging. We can never find a babysitter, and our friends are like, "Oh, just let her stay with the grandparents." And we're like, "Okay,
4: yeah,
3: we'll just drop her off at Harper's Hill Cemetery."
1: Been there.
2: Do a little picnic.
1: Now, have you experienced this? I have a 10-year-old. That's my youngest right now.
3: Okay.
1: Have you experienced this? You go to the they like the cafeteria. Mm-hmm. You can look at the food, and then they get the Jello. It's all colorful, then they don't eat it. You know what I'm talking about?
3: Yeah.
1: So we're at the cafeteria not too long ago, and it's a Hart, my daughter, and one of her friends, and we're carrying our trays and walking to the table, and as we walk by this group of elderly folks, oh, look at this! It's Grandpa's day with the grandkids.
3: Yes.
1: So my little girl Hart goes, yes.
3: Oh, yeah. So she rolled with it.
1: Oh, yeah. They find nothing funnier.
3: Yeah. It's my daughter's 4, so she doesn't pick up on that. But yeah, I get that a lot. I get a lot of just head shaking, about my imaginary teenage daughter that they think I'm now raising the grandbaby. I have men come up to say, "Thank you for stepping up, sir."
2: You're the grandpa who stepped up, man.
3: Yeah, I did. My family photos are wild. Every time we post a family photo, the comments just... Some guy asked, is this AI? And AI was like, I think it might be. I'm not sure.
0: Did I do that?
3: Yeah.
1: We're hanging out with comedian Brian Bates. You can find more about Brian at brianbatescomedy.com. And you're a B-R-I-A-N.
3: Yes.
1: What is the distinction there?
5: A B-R-Y-A-N.
1: Yeah, is that a Irish thing? Or
5: I don't know.
1: I don't know. But now, speaking of puzzles... We were talking about Martha Reeves and the Vandellas,
5: mm-hmm.
1: famous sort of 60s, maybe 70s Motown band, mm-hmm. right?
5: Yes.
1: And Miss Reeves is still alive, somewhat controversial. We'll get to that in a second. And I asked, what is a Vandella?
5: I was told that a Vandella came from the fact that Martha Reeves lived on Van Dyke Avenue in Detroit, and she was a big fan of Della Reese, thus the name the Vandellas.
1: Hmm. Oh, cool.
0: Really?
5: Thanks, Art. I don't know if that's right, but that's a great explanation.
1: Because there are a lot of bands that have, that it sounds like something that is, but it's really nothing.
5: Right.
1: You know, band that they make up a thing. So that's cool. But apparently Martha Reeves sang at some baseball game over the weekend.
5: The Women's Professional Baseball League had their opening game over the weekend.
0: Oh, cool.
5: Yeah. And she sang the national anthem along with two other ladies, not Vandellas.
1: Uh-huh.
5: Just two other ladies. I don't remember their names.
3: Just Della's.
5: We have some of the audio. Martha is now 85, I believe.
0: All right.
5: She looked great.
4: This is the woman who sang Dancing in the Streets,
5: yeah.
4: So you know.
5: Sure.
0: No, that was David Bowie and Mick Jagger.
1: Oh, it was David Lee Roth.
0: Right? He did Dancing in the Streets?
5: Oh, he did.
1: Killed
5: yes.
1: it.
4: He did?
0: Okay.
5: Yes.
1: That's one of the, that wasn't that the, one of the, that was like the breakthrough for Van Halen, right? Getting on the radio?
0: No.
1: They did a Kinks cover.
0: First album, yeah. You really got me.
1: Okay. The David Lee Roth killed that one. Okay, so do we have the audio from this? Oh, I've got it over here. Very handy. And this is Ms. Reeves. Here we go. Ooh, yikes. Here it is.
6: Oh, say can you see by the dawn's early light, what so proudly we hailed at the twilight.
1: Okay, you get the idea.
0: Yeah. You accidentally played Diane Rehm singing the national anthem.
4: The problem is the other two ladies are in a different key.
3: Yeah.
4: So that's making it worse for poor Martha.
1: Right. Yeah, I'm not sure. It's not just the key.
0: Well, I mean, what do people want from an 85-year-old? I don't understand. Yeah. So what?
5: Mm-hmm. I'm just telling you, social media was all over that one yesterday, Martha.
1: Isn't there some young up-and-coming singer they could get?
0: Wasn't out to make people mad. You know,
5: No, of course not.
4: Poor thing was asked to do it.
3: We've been talking about Star Spangled Banner on our podcast, and Greg Warren pointed out there is a second verse to the
1: Star Spangled Banner.
3: And no one seemed to care on our podcast, but... it's quite good, I hear.
4: Oh, yeah. It's extremely well written. Good poem.
3: And then we debated about Francis Scott Key. Is that a man or a woman? And we looked up the picture, and we're still not sure. It's like Pat from Saturday Night Live. We're not clear.
0: I didn't realize there was a picture of Francis Scott Key.
1: And we just discovered he didn't write the music. We found that out a few minutes ago.
5: Wrote just the lyrics.
3: Hmm. Who wrote the music?
1: The music is
4: Ed Sheeran.
1: The music is from a quote, gentleman's club in London, England.
3: Okay.
1: And that was the same thing with Happy Birthday, right? There were certain tunes that they would just put different lyrics to. It was kind of a common thing to do at the time. But now we're gonna move forward here. What's coming up in the news, Christy Lee?
5: Coming up, we have a new dining experience going on tonight in Florida.
0: What kind of new dining experience? Nude?
5: Yeah.
0: Oh.
5: It could be new. It's a new nude dining experience. We have a kiosk of cannabis for the retirement homes.
0: That's exciting.
5: Yeah. And airport divorce. That's in the news today.
1: Huh. Yeah. It's not what divorce divorce.
5: Yeah.
1: It's
5: not like passing the kids off at the airport.
1: The essence of it is if you've experienced...
3: Been there.
1: If you've experienced a traveling, with, say, traveling with your wife and
3: flashbacks,
1: traveling with your
3: I'm
1: wife
3: in Fort Lauderdale right now.
0: Tom doesn't want to explore your life. He's clearly trying to steamroll.
1: Let's see. 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
12: It's an old Eskimo trick of how to catch a polar bear. Now, what you do is you go cut a hole in the ice, right? And then you take little peas and you place them strategically 4 inches apart all the way around the hole, right? and a polar bear will crawl up and he'll look at it and very much curiosity is what is going on there. Now, when he bends over to take a pee, you'll kick him in the ice hole. It's an old Eskimo trick. It's true.
5: A Salt Lake City bank robbery foiled Friday when someone threw a chair from a second-story balcony, striking the would-be bandit. The guy rose, yelled something at the chair tosser.
14: Mm-hmm. You know who that was.
5: And ran out of the bank.
14: It was Furniture Man. Hand me that sofa. Where's my lamp?
15: Now, who would Furniture Man's sidekick be?
14: Armoire. Get in here.
15: Oh, and you know what? He's Furniture Man. Wait a minute now.
16: You're welcome, citizen.
15: And Bob, you could use your old name.
16: What, Fred and Chair?
15: His secret identity would be Coucho Marx.
16: That's right. Fred a Chair.
15: During the day, he's Coucho Marx.
14: He's a district attorney, Fred a Chair by day, but at night, he's Furniture Man! Furniture Man and his sidekick, Lazy Boy.
15: Well, now we have a role for you.
16: I think we have. That's very true. But I think he has two sidekicks.
14: Yeah,
16: Ethan and Alan.
14: Yes.
15: those could be his the secret identity.
16: Oh, Ethan Allen.
15: His secret identity is Ethan Allen.
14: Furniture Man was an exclusive member of evil assassins known as the Scotch Guard. Now, he took his knowledge and used it for good.
16: Yes.
14: He put an end to the evil Ottoman Empire. We all know that.
15: Tim Kavanaugh. Oh, I love this song.
17: This is a little bit of a drinking song.
15: I love
17: Here
15: this
17: we go.
15: Song.
18: There was a dog who had a farmer who would drink all weekend. B-I-N-G-E. B-I-N-G-E.

0: E-I-E-I-O, he got a DUI. There's no more verses to that, because once he went to jail, it didn't get as funny.
1: Once he went to jail, I mean, there might be, you know,
2: why don't you finish the funny
0: why? Maybe. I don't know.
3: Wait a second. That's his next album title.
2: I finished the funny ones.
3: Finishing the funny ones. Jeff Jenna is our guest.
4: I don't know if you remember this. A lot of people were mad at the Mattel toy company because Teen Talk Barbie, one of the 200 things Teen Talk Barbie said was, math class is hard.
5: Oh, yeah.
4: And right. And everybody, young women won't want to take math classes. And I'm just thinking, no, that's stupid. What, are American women that easily influenced? Are they? No, I don't think so.
5: Don't
4: because
5: either.
4: If they are, I think Teen Talk Barbie should say things like, sex is fun. I work hard and give my husband my paycheck.
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6: Hey, it's the Bob and Tom Show live from the O'Reilly Auto Parts Studios. Thank you for being with us. Christy Lee's at the news desk.
1: Well, hello there.
6: Pat Godwin's there with his guitar and keyboard.
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9: Good morning.
6: There's Ace Cosby. I'm Josh Arnold. 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And there's Tom. Tom, we're joined by an absolutely terrific comedian.
7: He is comedian Brian Bates, and he's got a new comedy special out there entitled Worried.
6: All right.
7: You'll find it on Nate Land's YouTube channel, and it's out right now.
9: That's right.
6: Excellent.
7: The world of Nate Bargatze. Nate Land, you're going to be doing some live gigs, I noticed. Zany's, the one in Chicago, coming up September 6th. September 25th, the Canton Centennial Plaza in Canton, Ohio.
6: Oh, cool.
7: And then October 3rd, Commonwealth Comedy Club in Dayton, Kentucky.
9: Love it there. Yeah.
7: All right. That's awesome.
6: Don't miss him.
7: Now, while I'm at it, Willie G, Wednesday night at Zany's in Nashville with Frank Caliendo.
9: Yeah, down at Brian's Stomping Grounds. It's going to be fun, man.
7: Okay, cool. Brian, we've established a couple things. You're a man of a certain age, but you also have a four-year-old.
9: Yes.
7: So born when you were, what, 50, you said?
9: That's correct.
7: Okay. All right. I know what I've been there. I know what it's like.
9: You were 10 years older, but.
7: Yeah, so I've really been there. Where do you live? What part of the country?
9: So I live in Nashville, and Zany's in Nashville is my home club. And I was going to ask you this: when you take your kids to the park,
7: right?
9: Was there any challenges? Because I make sure I stay close to my daughter because I don't look like I belong there. Like I want them to know that I have a reason to be there, right?
7: Right.
9: So I stay close to her because I'm not old enough to look like the sweet old grandpa just there with his granddaughter. I'm just old enough to like, that guy should not be near the monkey bars.
7: Wow, that I never thought about that. I suppose that perception, I'm sure, is true.
1: Yeah.
7: Yeah, in my case, they just think I'm grandpa, so I'm okay.
9: Yeah.
7: Interesting.
9: I'm in that in-between phase.
7: And when I was born, most of my grandparents were dead. One of my grandfathers was alive, but not for long. I only remember seeing him once. All I remember is what he smelled bad. I later learned that was the smell of death.
1: Was your dad an older dad? How old were you? How old was your dad when you were born?
7: Oh, God. Hang on a second. 26, 36, 40. 40.
1: Okay.
7: Not too bad.
1: Not too bad.
9: It's a little bit like President John Tyler. You know, he 10th president of the United States, and he had a grandson that was still alive. A
7: couple years ago.
1: Yeah,
9: yeah, up until a couple years ago.
7: Yeah, that's amazing.
1: That is amazing.
6: Did he get Secret Service?
1: All the
6: way. You know how ex-presidents and sometimes their families
9: live. Yeah. How's that work? Are you grandfathered in?
6: Did he get the one?
9: The same guys.
6: Yeah. Or just one dude who occasionally had to check in on him from the Secret Service?
9: His suit's not even that nice.
6: Right.
7: You mentioned that, but this is a bad question. Are any of your parents alive still? Grandparents?
9: You're like, how would that work? Yeah, my mom's still alive.
7: Okay, there we go. So thank you.
9: We don't let her stay with her because my mom, she has some like old school remedy. She's 82. She's a sweet little soda lady. She's just like, put a piece of parsley between her butt cheeks, cure the hiccups. No. We're not going to do that.
5: Well, have you tried it?
9: I haven't tried it. I'm not going to.
7: You talk about very old fashioned. Yeah. Oh, that's great. That's great. Now, do you? I know that you've got a podcast.
9: Mm-hmm.
7: Where does one find it? Give me the background.
9: Again, Nate Land Entertainment. It's on YouTube. It's called Public Figures Podcast. Last time I was here was the Nate Land podcast, but then Nate got so big he bounced, and we changed it to the Public Figures Podcast.
5: All right.
9: Yeah.
7: And a couple of friends of the show, I think, are on it with you.
9: Yeah, Dusty Slay, very funny comedian, and Aaron Weber. The three of us do it. And then we have different guests. We have Frank Caliendo on this week.
8: Oh. Rock and roll.
9: Yeah. So Greg Warren's a regular guest on the podcast.
5: I mean, oh, cool. Oh.
7: Yeah, Greg and I'm a big fan. I'm a big fan of Greg Warren. Now, coming up, we have Things in the World of News with Christy Lee and a special edition of Today in History, if you'd like me to do it. This is...
1: Are we on Sunday now?
7: Yeah, so this is a new feature we have. I should explain to Brian. It's called The Weekend in History, because we weren't here.
1: Correct.
7: And I think it's important for people to understand what happened in the past.
8: Well, and don't confuse this with our other segment, Weekend in History, but there's no third E in Weekend. It's about the singer, The Weekend.
5: Right,
8: in History.
5: Yeah. But today he had his first French bread pizza. Isn't that something? He was in second grade
4: in history.
7: This is interesting because this kind of is on topic. In 1923, on yesterday's date, President Warren G. Harding died. Did you know that he was famous for being kind of a playboy?
5: Is that right?
1: No, I did not know that.
5: Did he have a nickname at all?
7: he famously had at least one illegitimate child.
8: Cool.
7: He wore a size 14 shoe.
1: Oh, congratulations, you know what they say about guys with big shoes.
7: He was a big poker player. He died in San Francisco on a trip back from Alaska.
5: Oh, I see.
7: He also famously, he died in 1923, as I mentioned, but he was famous for having a lot of liquor at the White House. It was during Prohibition. So there you go. Oh. Now, we touched on this earlier today. In 1610, Henry Hudson entered the bay. It would later be named after
5: him. This is mine.
7: That's kind of cool. I mean, you have to wonder, did he do it?
5: Right. I hope so.
8: Well, it's like a nickname. You don't want to give yourself your own nickname. You don't want to declare any bay your own.
5: But funnier if he did.
8: Oh, absolutely.
5: Mine.
7: And then they
5: just doing my bay.
7: In 1611, they
5: you should
7: got,
5: see my river.
7: they got stuck, and they spent a very unpleasant winter in the ice. And then when it was time to when the ice melted in 1611, they wanted to keep going. Or at least Henry did, but the crew didn't. So they put him and his son on a little raft, and they were never seen again.
8: See you, Hank.
7: So
5: what if the son was like, guys, I didn't want to be here either.
8: Oh, yeah.
5: He's my dad. What am I going to do?
7: But I'm not clear on when it was officially named Hudson Bay.
9: But he was never seen again? That's...
7: No.
1: No.
7: That's it.
9: We don't know what happened to him.
7: No.
9: He could still be alive.
7: Mm-hmm. Yeah.
5: Yeah.
7: Having dinner with Amelia Earhart.
1: And Elvis.
7: Mm-hmm. Yeah.
5: Boy, that would be news, huh? Hudson News could have Hudson News.
7: I have a question.
5: Good work, dude.
7: It'd be weird calling it the Hudson Bay if he was still alive and everything. Did they refer to it as the Last Supper when they were eating that night?
5: No, I don't. I think that's reserved for the only one.
7: Mm-hmm. I mean, okay.
5: Yeah.
7: But I mean, did they call it that?
5: I
1: got. He didn't send out the invite. Hey, welcome to
7: I got a table. I got a table
1: supper.
7: For 13.
1: Yeah.
7: The invite's at the Last Supper.
1: Right.
7: Okay. Maybe. Okay.
5: Right.
7: This is interesting. On yesterday's date. In 1776, they actually had the formal signing of the Declaration of Independence.
5: Hmm.
7: So even then, the government was slow to get things going. But I guess they had already made the July 4th T-shirts.
1: I was going
7: to
1: say, why did we celebrate on July 4th then?
7: Because the T-shirts.
5: Right, exactly.
7: Yeah, you're right.
5: Well, we got to move these.
7: And they, and they said,
5: by the way, printed in Bangladesh. That's embarrassing, isn't it?
8: And guess what? They only put 13 stars on it. What an idiot. Yeah. Can you believe that? And,
7: hey, John Hancock. All right, we get it. You're here. Okay.
5: And it was a formal signing, except for John Fetterman. He of course, wore shorts. And
8: I feel like Ben Franklin was the Fetterman of the day. I feel like he was always just casual.
5: I wish all politicians were, in terms of dress code and stuff, the Fetterman of the... Who cares?
8: It'd be, I mean, just watch, like, Thomas Jefferson in flip-flops. That's a pretty good time.
5: Yeah. Show up in a hoodie. Who are we kidding? You guys have to get dressed up every day?
7: In 1909, United States issued the first Lincoln pennies. Are they still making pennies?
1: Nope.
4: No.
7: They're done?
1: No, they're gone. They're done.
5: So that is over.
4: Yeah. It's
5: over. Where are all those old machines, you think?
4: Where are all those old machines?
1: Penny machines.
7: You mean the ones that turn a penny into a...
8: A long penny?
7: Yeah.
8: First off, don't make fun of my favorite hobby. I love a long penny. My friend Sebastian went to the aquarium, got me a long penny. And inflation has affected long pennies. They're more
5: expensive.
8: What
5: is a long penny?
8: You know, when you go to the place and you set it and then
4: squish
8: it. They crush it. You put in a penny and four other quarters and then...
5: And now all of a sudden it says Shedd's Aquarium or whatever.
8: Yeah, exactly. And it's nice. I got a Legoland one. They're cool, man. They're fun to collect.
7: It's a great scam.
5: Yeah. $99 to ruin your one penny.
7: Yeah.
5: Not $99. Sorry, 99 cents.
7: Why is it when you say, what is it, a penny for your thoughts, but if you're in a meeting and you want to add something, you go, I'm going to put in my 2 cents.
5: Well, because it costs you 2 cents to add something, but if I want to buy a thought from you, it's only a penny, you see.
7: Oh, I see.
5: Makes sense. It all makes perfect sense.
7: Let's see now. The movie The Sixth Sense premiered on yesterday's date in 1999.
5: Don't ruin it for me.
7: Mm-hmm.
4: Now we have 6 cents, 2 pennies.
8: Mm-hmm. Folks, this is crazy.
1: Yeah.
7: Now, happy birthday, 1932. The great Peter O'Toole.
4: Oh, I love him.
7: From one of my favorite movies called My Favorite Year, among many other.
1: Mm-hmm.
7: He was nominated, I want to say, 7 or 8 times for an Academy Award and never... He got one of those...
5: Oh, the honorary.
7: I highly recommend the movie My Favorite Year. You'll like this one, Josh. 1939, Wes Craven.
5: Oh, yes. The late, great Wes Craven. Oh, my gosh.
7: 1959, Victoria Jackson.
5: Oh, I love her.
1: She's funny.
7: She was married to Michael Jackson. Is that right?
5: That's exactly
7: okay,
5: right.
7: Okay.
9: Victoria lives in Nashville now.
5: Oh, she does?
1: Oh, really?
9: Yeah. I see her around.
7: This is interesting. This actor, 1977, born Edward Furlong.
5: Sure.
7: From The Terminator.
5: T2.
7: He hasn't done much lately.
5: He was also in Pet Cemetery 2.
7: Didn't stick around for long.
9: Who was he in Terminator 2?
5: Oh, we'll get back to that. Yeah. Tom, we will get back to that. Who was he in Terminator 2? John Connor, the young John Connor.
9: Okay.
5: Yeah. And by the way, it's Pet Cemetery 2, T-O-O, not T-W-O.
8: It is so funny how you have a crazy knowledge of bad movie sequels.
5: Actually, it might be spelled T-W-O, but I always enjoy when they do T-O-O.
8: Don't question yourself yet, buddy.
5: Yeah, you're right.
4: You may be right.
7: You got a nice, this could be your thing.
5: This has been my thing.
7: I mean, but you could really make it big.
5: I don't know.
7: And now the guy famous for sequels.
4: He knows all the Jaws sequels. I didn't know any of that.
5: Oh, yeah. You had to be reminded of 3 in 3D and Jaws 4 the Revenge. Or just Jaws the Revenge. That's the fourth one.
4: That's the fourth.
5: Yeah, that's the one where Jaws growls. That's
7: Whoa.
5: Right.
7: Oh, the fish goes. Okay. I'm glad I missed that. And that's yesterday in history coming up. Today in history, we're hanging out with comedian Brian Bate. Do you like doing morning radio shows? I mean, you do a podcast.
4: No,
7: I don't.
4: Hilarious.
5: Comedically, that was the only
4: hilarious.
5: Way.
4: That's the only way you can make that funny.
9: Yeah. I hate it. No. No, I'm honored to be here, guys. I'm thrilled.
7: But you doing a podcast.
9: That sounded like being sarcastic.
7: What time of day do you typically record your podcast?
9: 4 o'clock in the afternoon.
7: Okay. So it's a different feel.
9: Yeah. Yeah, it is, but I you know, I'm not a morning person, but I guess you guys all are. You have to be.
5: Oh,
9: right?
5: God, no.
4: Yeah.
5: No,
9: you're not.
5: That's the biggest misconception about this job.
9: Yeah.
5: Oh, you get used to it.
4: No, you don't.
1: No, you don't.
8: Sometimes I'll see Josh in between breaks. He'll kind of sit out on the porch just enjoying the morning. And I just look at him and go, man, you don't want to be here. You'd rather be enjoying the morning somewhere on a porch, man.
5: You have to see me on the porch to know that?
7: You get say you go on vacation like I did last week, and you're in a couple time zones over.
9: Yeah.
7: Then it's, I get up at 3 in the morning. Well, I was getting up at the equivalent of whatever, 9 o'clock in the morning. So you got, it's really hard to get back in gear.
8: He's losing it. He's up at 6. He's got Hart, my little sister. He's trying to make her do sports in the morning. He's totally lost.
5: Oh, no, Tom. Yeah.
8: He's doing ad reads at breakfast. It's crazy.
5: Silly.
9: Is Indiana one of the states that has split time zones?
7: No.
1: Well,
7: Chicago area.
1: Yeah, when you get north of Lafayette, it switches to central time.
9: Mm-hmm. But the rest of the state's Eastern?
7: Yeah. Mm-hmm.
9: Do you guys stay up later? I mean, not you guys, but Eastern people in Eastern time zones?
5: I've always wondered that, too, because I grew up in central time.
9: Yeah.
5: Like, it always seems insane to me.
7: You're in Nashville, and that's
9: central time.
7: Central.
9: And so there's TV shows, sporting events that just go later in the East
5: right.
9: Coast.
1: Yeah, that's true.
9: I just wondered if that's a Eastern thing. Like, you just stay up an hour later than...
5: Right.
7: This is going kind of deep into the weeds, but there were FCC regulations that there were certain language restrictions that ended at 10 o'clock. So the shows that went on at 10 could be a little more salty.
1: Mm-hmm. Mm-hmm.
7: And then when that became a problem with the time zone switch, because some of those shows at 10 were actually airing at 9. It gets a little weird into the whole world of what time is.
5: Yeah, in the central time zone, NYPD Blue came on at 9 p.m.
9: Yeah.
5: And they have warnings or whatever. You know, you're going to see Dennis Franz's ass.
10: Butt in the shower.
5: Yeah.
7: Yeah, it's hard to believe that that was a big thing, wasn't it?
5: Right. Yeah.
7: And who wanted to see Dennis Franz's butt?
5: Well, whenever that warning wasn't on the episode, I didn't watch. I'm out. You can write your little tickets and arrest people. I'm only here for that ass.
7: Coming up, we have more news, and we have, believe it or not, we have today in history.
1: We're learning a lot today.
8: Yeah, we're in the past over there.
7: Woo. But right now, we're going to check in with Christy Lee. And what's going on with your vehicle?
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7: And you say you're getting about, 35 a gallon?
1: Mm-hmm.
7: That's great. Amazing. Because you've got the hybrid.
1: Yeah.
7: The hybrid. Okay. Now, that's all on the way. Plus, we do have other things in the world of news forthcoming, including the sudden popularity of the so-called bathroom refrigerator.
1: Mm-hmm.
7: a huge uptick in sales.
1: It's not why you think. Either.
7: Yeah. It's, okay. Yeah. It's kind of...
1: And it's not for your shower beer.
5: Oh. I mean, that is what I would have thought.
1: Yeah.
8: Yeah.
7: Also...
9: For sitting and drinking, right? I don't think that's what you were thinking, Josh. I think you were thinking, if I sit down, might as well have some food while I'm at it, right?
8: My bathroom bon mi.
7: We have a really funny story when we come back about a police sting operation in which one of the policemen disguises himself. You'll be astonished when you see what exactly is going on. These are the O'Reilly Auto Parts Studios. 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
5: 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Christy Lee is at the news desk.
1: Hello.
5: Pat Godwin's next to her.
19: Hey, hey.
5: Over there, it's Willie G at the NHTSA Sports Desk.
19: Hey.
5: There's Ace Cosby.
20: Hey, Josh.
5: I'm Josh Arnold, and Tom, we're joined by a terrific comedian this morning. Happy to have him in here.
7: Hello. He's Brian Bates. I was just thinking, did you ever have a nickname when you were a kid? Were you like BB or something?
20: Well, I had... Master, of course.
19: Yeah.
5: Oh, dude. I bet you did.
19: I mean, imagine.
20: I still, to this day, people, every guy thinks he's the first one that came up with that.
5: Yeah.
20: He's like, what? I don't even know. Can I say that word on?
7: Yeah. No. I just picked up.
5: Say it. I do it.
7: People are awesome. Well, why do you think?
19: Downtime during commercials.
7: Why do you think Josh was gone during the break? I got an iced tea. He was, you know, Brian Bates. I was just wondering if you were like BB or.
5: Did you get Norman?
20: I got Norman some. I have a joke about, being called Norman Bates. I have friends call me B. Bates. I think I had a BB, yeah.
7: And B. Bates is kind of cool.
5: Yeah. B. Bates is kind of cool.
19: Yeah, it's nice.
20: Hey, I'm changing right now. Cool. Yeah. Thank you.
7: Who's bringing the beer? B. Bates will be here.
20: Yeah. I'm going to get a new persona.
1: It's almost like a hip-hoppy thing. Yeah.
20: When you look at me, you think hip-hop.
1: Exactly. And,
5: yep.
20: Yeah.
1: Right?
20: Yeah. I was a clean comic till right now. Yeah, B. Bates.
1: Clean hip hop.
7: We've established a few things here.
1: What?
7: 4 year old?
20: Yes.
7: Okay, check. And let's see now. Mother alive, but not babysitting. Your mother.
20: Correct. My mother, she's doing great for 82, but there's just some little things that I'm not going to trust her with my 4 year old. She goes to church. Every Sunday morning, she drives herself. She never misses. But back in January, we had an ice storm in Nashville. She didn't feel safe one Sunday morning to drive. So she said she stayed home and watched church for the first time ever on live stream. And I'm like, I didn't know my mom knew how to do that. And she said when it was over, she sees people starting to get up. She's like, well, there's Gail. I can't believe Gail would go out on a day like today. Well, there's Faye. I can't believe Faye would go out on a day like today. And then she said she saw herself and realized she was not watching live stream. She was watching last week's church service. Oh. And she says it's a pretty weird feeling to be watching something you think is live and see yourself walk by.
1: She didn't recognize the hymns and the songs.
20: That's what I said. I said, how close are you listening to these sermons? Yeah. You watch the whole thing. She's like, I just thought he was trying to drive home some points. Wow. She said, you know, I did think it was weird. We pray for Fred to get better when I'd been to his funeral on Thursday.
7: Yeah, that's great.
5: Poor Fred.
7: I found out not too long ago that one of the every city has the
1: mega church
7: on Sunday morning. They'll be watching, and there's some national or regional church guy.
1: Sure.
7: Mm-hmm. And I found out the one guy that's been on forever has been dead for 20 years, and they're still airing the same guy.
1: Are they asking for money still?
7: Oh yeah.
1: Yeah, that doesn't seem right.
20: Well, there's the one guy, Charles Stanley. I don't know if that's who you're talking about, but his grandson's a comic, stand-up comic.
7: Oh, really?
19: Oh, yeah. Andrew Stanley?
20: Yeah.
19: Yeah, I know him. He's great.
20: Yeah.
7: In the tradition of Sam Kinison.
20: Yeah. Yeah, they're a little different, but yeah.
7: No, but I mean.
20: Same tradition.
7: No, Sam Kinison was from a family of preachers.
20: Yeah, I remember that.
7: And for those of you of a certain age that aren't familiar with Sam Kinison, boy, that was a moment in comedy.
1: Mm-hmm.
7: That was really something.
20: Yeah.
7: He had one of the most famous pieces ever about food. I'll just leave it at that. We're hanging around with Brian Bates. Brian is a part of the Nateland comedy world, and he's got a new comedy special. It's called Worried, out now on Nateland's YouTube channel.
5: Are you indeed a worried man?
20: Well, I have what they call resting worried face. People always think I'm worried. And it originally started my senior trip in high school. I went down to Florida with my friends, and I never had game. I know that's hard to believe now, but never had any game. We met these girls down there on the beach, and my MO was, I'm going to play it cool. Like, I don't even care to be here, you know, just whatever.
5: Yeah.
20: And I'm standing, that's what I think I'm doing. And one of the girls just out of the blue goes, this guy looks worried. And all the girls started laughing, and they called me worried the whole weekend.
5: Oh, man.
20: But it stuck with me. There's, you know, people think I'm, you know, nobody wants me to sit with them waiting for test results. So. Funerals I do great at.
5: Yeah.
20: People are like, I didn't know he was so close to him. Wow. He's taking it hard.
5: Oh, resting great. Worried face.
7: Yeah. Wow. Brian Bates also live in person in Chicago with Zanies coming up September 6th. And then at the Canton Centennial Plaza in Canton, Ohio. Hello, Canton. Good morning. September 25th. And then October 3rd, the Commonwealth Comedy Club in Dayton, Kentucky.
20: Which is basically Cincinnati. They want you to pitch it now. You can literally see the Cincinnati skyline from there, but Cincinnati sits right on that border.
5: Yeah.
7: If you go out high enough in a building, you can see Dayton, Ohio that way, and Dayton, Kentucky that way.
1: There you go.
7: Oh, yeah. It's amazing, isn't it? It'd be weird being from a town that, you know, like being here, that has the name of another famous place. But it's not that one.
1: Oh, you mean like London, Ohio, London, England?
7: Yeah, you spend your whole time going, no.
1: Yeah, I'm not from London, London.
7: I'm not that one.
1: Yeah.
7: I'm at the other one. Christy Lee is at the Bob and Tom News Desk. Do you want to get one story out?
1: Yeah, authorities in New Jersey used an unusual approach to catch distracted drivers.
5: All right.
1: They used an officer disguised as a bush.
5: Oh, this is like that guy from Get Smart.
20: I love this.
7: But when you see the photograph, they really spent some time.
1: The Denellum Borough Police Department said it conducted a distracted driving enforcement detail to enforce New Jersey's handheld cell phone law. No, I thought you were going to make fun of me saying borough again because I can't say that word. With the help of an officer dressed head to toe as a bush, your favorite shrub, they issued 74 citations to drivers distracted by their devices in just a six-hour window. The department shared images of the initiative, which showed the officer covered in greenery while looking through a set of binoculars.
5: All right.
1: Are you ready? There you go.
7: Yeah, that's hilarious. I mean, it looks, you can't tell.
1: You would not
7: Are
1: know.
7: Are you kidding me? He's standing next to an ivy-covered tree. If you were 100 yards away...
20: No, I would see the crazy man.
5: Just a green
20: swamp monster.
5: Yes. I'd go look at that bush with clearly human hands holding binoculars.
1: Now, why wouldn't they put green gloves on?
0: I can see his eyes.
1: Right?
7: Now this is
0: looks like Oskay.
7: So they pulled. How many? They pulled over like
1: 74 drivers and
7: got pulled over.
20: How do they do it though? Did he like radio someone?
1: I guess.
7: Yeah, I'm sure it's a team thing. But I mean.
20: Also, this looks like a speed trap town, man. This looks like one of those small highways where you can go 50 and then it's 15 miles per hour speed limit out of nowhere.
5: It does look like a small enough town to where it's one of those where it was 65.
20: Yes.
5: And then all of a sudden it goes down to 20 for 1 mile and then 65 again.
20: Yeah, man. I hate that.
5: Which you got to be careful.
20: No, of course you do.
7: But this is that.
5: Tom, this guy could have stood there dressed as a normal man and done the same job.
20: Oh, yeah. For sure.
0: Even the colors off.
7: Yeah, but then they couldn't call it Operation Lawn and Order.
5: That does make it all right.
0: That's it.
7: No, I think it's great. If he backs up into the tree, you're not going to see him.
20: No, I just think this police department got a ghillie suit and they go, hey, we got it. We got to use it, guys. We got it. We paid for this thing already. We got
7: to
20: use it.
7: I mean, I'm trying to describe it. It looks like a gorilla suit, but it's green, but it's all
1: leafy. Leaves, yeah.
7: I mean, it's a thick, thick thing. What's his name? A Groot.
1: Right?
7: Yeah, it's kind of got that feel.
1: Groot's kind of skinny. But...
20: You looked at it like Groot was my friend. You looked over. you know him.
7: I couldn't remember his name.
5: Yeah. I mean, he looks like, if you know Jordy Verrill from Creepshow, it's the Stephen King grass.
20: It looks a little bit like the famous Bigfoot footage.
5: Except
20: it's green.
5: It does look like a green Sasquatch.
7: And that's a big thing now. You can't. A friend of ours was just nailed in California.
5: By a Sasquatch?
20: It's getting out of hand.
5: Why haven't we called him yet?
20: It's an epidemic, man.
7: For holding up, having a phone in their ear.
5: Oh, gotcha. He's supposed to go Bluetooth?
1: Yeah,
7: you can't be holding a phone with your hand. So anyway, I thought it was kind of fun.
5: It is fun. Yeah. Yes, but it's not.
7: And then the cop got... attacked by some bees.
1: I was going to say, how many dogs peed on
7: them? Yeah, then it became a sting operation. Should have gone with Lost.
0: Stayed with Law and Order.
5: Too forced.
1: Seriously, do you think any dogs came up to him?
0: Absolutely.
1: Yeah.
5: And he would have to sit still and just let it pee on his leg.
19: That's so funny.
7: I wonder if this will be copied by other law enforcement people. Okay. Brian Bates, thanks for stopping by. I know you got to run. Brian, once again.
4: What?
7: He's got. Yeah, I've been, that's what I was just told. No? Yes?
5: Get out of here. You know what? If you're not going to stay the whole time, we want you get out.
20: I can't stay another hour. I could stay one more segment.
5: Okay. I'm teasing you, Brian.
7: That's good.
5: Just okay. Teasing you.
7: The comedy special is called Worried, and it's on Nate Land, the YouTube channel. We are coming right back to Bob and Tom Land. We are in the O'Reilly Auto Parts studios. 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
1: But I prefer mobile food myself. I mean, I prefer food that's had to make it in the world just like I have. I mean, if I'm going to eat food, I prefer food that doesn't come from the ground. You know, because vegetables, you know, they suck the nutrients from the mud.
2: Mm-hmm.
1: Would you eat mud?
2: No.
1: No. Then why eat the middleman? You know, God made animals slow enough to catch. He obviously intended for us to eat them. Besides that, what's the fun in hunting a vegetable? Anymore, I can sneak up on a carrot. Some of that stuff's not even food, celery. That's not food. That's like dental floss trapped inside a carbohydrate. I was reading about celery. You know, there's 4 calories in a stick of celery. 4 takes your body 6 calories to process.
2: Mm-hmm.
1: A stick of celery. You could kill yourself eating celery. That's not food. That's slow suicide.
3: What are the stars out tonight? I don't care if it's cloudy or bright. Because I'm blind.
2: Jeez.
4: And now, from the Bob and Tom Archives, we dust off another classic. Classic. A moment of frivolity.
0: With us in the studio, comedian Emo Phillips. Emo is here with us.
5: I have 2 CDs. Mm-hmm. No, 1 CD, but it's a double.
0: Yeah.
5: I had 2 albums, which became very scarce in the 90s because of that whole skeet shooting craze. And now they're on one easy to burn CD.
2: Mm-hmm. Nice.
5: It's only $9.95.
2: Can't beat that.
5: You can't beat that with, it's a bargain at half the price.
6: No, yeah.
5: It's good. There's no swearing on it.
2: No?
5: So you can pass them out to the kids next on, what's the next holiday?
7: Thanksgiving.
2: Actually, Veterans Day.
5: My childhood obesity.
2: Yep.
5: Mm-hmm. Yeah, I'm excited about Thanksgiving.
2: You are.
5: I'm going to see my mom.
2: Nice.
5: Well, I got to go up to the attic anyway.
2: Wow.
5: I'm having 2 Thanksgivings this year. I was in Canada in October. I guess they started abusing their Indians 6 weeks early. I like Thanksgiving. There's always like a 600-pound aunt, you know, like with a mustache and a boil, and she gives you a big sloppy kiss. But mm-hmm. when you try to go further with her, she's a tease.
0: Emo Phillips is our guest, and I just wanted to mention those classic albums from Emo, now available on his website, because those are terrific. Emo is one of the greatest writers in American comedy and a terrific stand-up, and he's graced us with his presence this morning. I wanted to get momentarily serious. Emo was one of the first guys ever to come in here that had posted video on a website many years ago before I'd ever heard about that. And Emo walked in one day and said, oh, yeah, by the way, I've got this video on my website. And, of course, now everyone does that all the time.
2: Mm-hmm.
0: Emo's been involved in a bunch of huge projects. And the Meet the Parents movie was based on a project that Emo had done. Let me ask you this, Emo. Have you ever considered doing any projects outside of the world of comedy?
5: I don't know. You know? Like Woody Allen once famously said in an interview that when you do comedy films, you're never sitting at the grown-ups' table. Of course, then he never would have met his wife.
2: Wow. Okay.
5: I never met Woody Allen. I used to live in New York. Sometimes I miss it so much I'll fill my humidifier with urine. Never met him.
0: What else do you do? I mean, do you go to movies? Do you go to play video games? Are you
5: I was at the movies in L.A. And this mm-hmm. is kind of a cool story. It
2: yeah.
5: was at the Sunset 5 Cinema, mm-hmm. and I'm watching The Departed. It's like a midnight show.
2: Yeah.
5: And I turn around to tell the people behind me to shut up. It's Jack Nicholson and Leonardo DiCaprio.
2: Really?
5: Then I realized I'd been facing the wrong direction.
4: Morning laughter just might be the best medicine.
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0: With us in the studio, comedian Emo Phillips. movies, video games. You don't strike me as being a video game.
5: No, I don't like the video games that kids play. Mm-hmm. You know, I think kids should play authentic games.
2: Yeah.
5: You know, like when I was, you ever play the bug game on long car trips? You stick your head out the window and open your mouth and see how many bugs you could swallow.
0: Once
5: I swallowed like 100 in 2 minutes, and my sister's all, "Ooh, you cheated!" You know, because they were in that bird.
2: Said,
5: show me the rules.
0: Emo Phillips is our guest. I know that you write all the time, but what else do you do? Do you have any hobbies, anything of interest that we haven't covered?
5: What do I do? Wait, I'm on... Sorry. I couldn't hear myself.
0: Oh, that's okay.
5: Thank you. As they say, speech separates us from the animals, and electrified, amplified speech from the Amish.
2: Yeah, that's true.
5: Uh-huh. hobbies. I don't know. I don't really have any hobbies.
2: Any. No, you don't collect anything. You don't...
0: You play the clarinet, I know that.
5: Play the clarinet.
6: Mm-hmm. And yeah, but he doesn't enjoy it.
5: I like to go to jazz clubs.
2: Uh-huh.
5: Nothing I like better than listening to some pothead practice scales for 6 hours.
2: Yeah, mm-hmm.
0: I'm having trouble envisioning you as a human being, Emo. You're such an odd. I mean, let me. I mean,
9: you have such a way with words.
2: You mean?
0: Let me rephrase that.
2: Daily activities.
0: Yes, I'm sorry. I have trouble envisioning Emo.
2: On a day-to-day basis.
0: Yes, in a grocery store. As a homeowner, I can't imagine you buying a car.
5: Oh, I was at the Chrysler dealership pricing cars, and they grabbed away my spray paint. Don't get me started on supermarkets.
2: No, really?
5: I was at the produce section. I thought, okay, is this a good melon or a bad melon? And I thump it, and the stuff spurts out, and it goes on the floor, and this old lady slips and cracks her head. I thought, bad melon.
2: Yeah.
0: Now, Emo, you mentioned that you live in Greater Los Angeles now.
5: Los Angeles.
0: Are you an apartment dweller or a homeowner?
5: I have a house.
0: Sex, mm-hmm. I just can't imagine you getting it together to have a house.
9: Is it decorated?
5: Well, it's my mom's house. I'm living with her.
2: Oh,
5: yeah. I caught my mom going through my socks and underwear, and it tickled.
0: I know it. Now, do you, we'll see, if it's a house, then you presumably you have neighbors. Do you get along with your neighbors? Are you a nice neighbor?
5: I hate my neighbor.
2: Really?
5: You think you're weird.
2: Yeah.
5: I phoned my neighbor, and I said, "Hi, it's Emo. I'm in bed trying to take a nap. I know it's an imposition. Could you turn down the stereo? You'll find my front door unlocked."
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9: 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No, seriously. 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
11: Back to the action. Hey there. It's the Bob and Tom Show. We are live from the O'Reilly Auto Parts Studios. We appreciate you being here because our guest doesn't appreciate being here that much. In fact, he's trying to get out of here.
12: Not a morning person.
11: Trying to leave. We've asked him to stay a little.
12: Had to embarrass him into staying.
11: He wants to stay. No kidding. Wow. We'll get to him in just a second. There's right. Christine.
12: Maybe
11: the
12: we
11: news.
12: Won't.
11: Yes. What if we made him stay one more segment and never talk?
12: Never mentioned the issue here.
11: Christy Lee's at the news desk.
9: Yes, sir.
11: Pat Godwin's next to her.
13: Hello.
11: There's Willie G at the NHTSA sports desk.
14: Hey, man.
11: Ace Cosby's across the way.
15: Hello.
11: And Tom, who are we talking about?
12: He's comedian Brian Bates. Got a new special out there. It's called Worried. And it's on the Nateland YouTube channel, and it's out right now.
11: Check it out.
14: Once again, it's very funny.
12: And then once again,

0: I'll see you on Wednesday.
1: Okay. All right.
2: But you're clearly not invited to do the podcast.
1: Oh, goodness. No.
3: Yeah, we'll make that very clear.
1: No. Oh, no, not even from him. When I'm with Frank, I'm basically just a Diet Dr. Pepper gatherer. When I'm with him, that's why I'm around. I'm getting Diet Dr. Pepper. I'm replacing sparkling water. Mr. Caliendo, that's what he makes me call
2: what
1: him.
2: What happens if you bring Frank a Dr. Pepper zero sugar?
1: Oh, he beats me. He beats me in the car.
0: Oh, boy. And
4: does he do a voice while he does it?
1: He does. He's John Madden. Cage, yeah. He's John Madden. He's Charles Barkley. He makes me feel bad. Come on, Willie. I was going to do a voice. I'm not.
2: This soda's terrible. Smack.
1: You know what? If you're willing to do Charles Barkley on air, you're a braver man than me.
5: Yeah. Is the sugar-free Dr. Pepper, there's two varieties?
2: Yeah. I have not found a zero sugar that I haven't liked yet.
1: Oh, yeah.
2: They all taste really good.
1: You know my thing, right? Cherry Coke Zero Sugar? Love a Cherry Coke Zero.
2: I haven't tried it yet. I will.
1: It's a delightful diet soda, my friend.
5: And I love this. We haven't talked to our guest at all. We're doing great.
0: Oh,
6: I forgot I was here. We asked him to stay.
2: I
6: said, we ask you to stay, and then we just
5: ignore
6: you.
5: No, I'm kidding. I know. Brian Bates is our guest.
2: I have a question for you, Brian, if you don't mind.
0: Go ahead.
2: underneath, you're wearing a ball cap.
0: Yes.
2: Underneath, what were you working with?
0: Not a lot. Yeah, very similar.
2: Yeah.
0: Very similar. Let's see.
2: Yeah.
0: Yeah.
2: You have more hair than I do.
1: You got a nice head of hair.
0: Well, I was trying to be nice, but.
2: You didn't want to make me feel bad?
1: We're not used to that in this
2: room. When did you start thinning?
0: It's been a very gradual process. I probably started in my 30s and then,
2: I didn't see a hint of gray though.
0: No, thankfully I don't.
2: I started graying before I started thinning up top.
0: Okay.
2: Yeah.
0: So then it was a good thing that you start losing your hair, right?
2: I don't mind it that much, honestly. I kind of don't,
0: I didn't know this about you because I don't know you that well, but I saw a video of you from maybe 20 years ago that you made with Greg Warren, and you have lost a ton of weight.
2: Oh, yeah, yeah. I have. It's all been calorie control. Nobody believes me, but it's all been calorie control and working out.
0: Yeah, I don't believe that at all.
2: No. I know.
7: And a couple of shots.
2: Losing weight now means nothing.
0: Yeah.
2: So, no, this is GLP none, baby.
5: That's cool. Now, Brian, you do your podcast.
0: Yes.
5: And, again, it's Dusty Slay, and who else is on it?
0: Aaron Weber.
5: Okay. Do you find it difficult to work with two other people in the same room at the same time talking?
0: Yeah, I want to do all the talking myself.
6: Tell me about it.
1: You guys are doing great.
2: Tell me about it.
5: What's that like?
0: Now we have a good rapport. I like doing, I enjoy coming to see you guys morning radio because, I know all you guys. I on the road, as you guys know, as comics, very often. They'll have you go do morning radio, and they'll send somebody from the club to pick you up to drive you around to the different, stations around town. And it's often someone you've never met before.
5: Mm-hmm.
0: And, they'll pick you up at 5:30 in the morning. I was in St. Louis, and I never met this guy. And he was driving me around to do morning radio. And I said, can we go through some McDonald's drive-thru before we go in? He's like, sure. And the lady on the speaker said, that'll be $8.93. Would you like to round up to $9 for charity? And I said, no. Which I don't even know why I did that, but I think it's just a bad move. And then I said to the guy beside me, I was like, I'm not giving a charity. She didn't even say what the charity was. And I just met this guy. And he goes, well, it was probably from the Ronald McDonald House. The reason I know is when my daughter had open heart surgery, she stayed there for some time.
5: Hilarious.
0: And then we just sat in the line in silence the rest of the time. And then we got there. She handed me my 7 cents back, basically across his face. And I'm just like, here, give this to your daughter.
2: Give it to your daughter. Yeah, let's eliminate the middleman. You just gave it
0: away.
2: Oh, that's great.
5: Oh, wow.
2: Why would you just, no.
0: It's 7 cents.
2: Yeah, I love that.
5: I've heard a lot of horror stories from comedians that have done other radio shows.
0: Mm-hmm.
5: Not that, we certainly have had our terrible moments. One of my favorites, a friend of mine was doing a show in Northern Ohio with the DJ, and he was going through some of his stuff and that usually did quite well. And after about the third or fourth segment, he said, am I doing okay? You're not laughing. And the guy goes, I don't want to screw up your timing.
2: Yeah. Well, thanks, Mel. I appreciate it.
5: Oh, well, in that case.
2: I don't want to screw up your timing.
5: I certainly appreciate that. Christy Lee, we have time for, I'll squeeze in a couple stories with Brian hanging out.
6: Yeah, Josh brought up GLP nuns, Well, GLP-1s are actually in the news today because those

0: weight loss medications and high-end skincare have led to a new bathroom trend, the mini fridge.
1: Oh.
0: Emma Lewis, marketing manager for Sub-Zero and Wolf, make a very nice product, told The Guardian the company has seen a tenfold increase in demand for mini fridges over the past 2 years. She described mini fridges as beverage centers, noting they were originally used to chill drinks in an at-home bar or in a gym, in your, you know, at-home gym. But they're now likely to house face creams, jars of supplements, gut health shots, and the injectables.
1: So the injectables need to remain cold?
0: I guess. I did not know that.
2: I have a question. What kind of makeup? I didn't realize that makeup.
1: I'll be honest. This is not makeup, but I do occasionally use these.
0: The eye patches?
1: Yes. They go under my eyes. Yes. And they are in my refrigerator.
0: Yeah, you keep them in the refrigerator.
2: I know. So you can explain your bathroom refrigerator. How do you explain your bathroom air fryer?
1: That's
3: pretty funny.
1: My shower sausage.
4: Well, you want it to smell nice.
1: Right.
4: When you get out of the shower, the aroma of bacon and sausage keeps you encouraged in the shower.
0: Those under eye patches are pretty nice. You should treat yourself some weekend.
2: I have no idea what you're talking about.
1: I bet he would. I think I know what Tom's criticism would be. Too slimy.
0: They are slimy.
1: Yeah.
0: I thought we had done that like with Jeff one day.
1: It's like putting very cold leeches under your eyes.
0: Exactly.
4: Yeah. It can be nice.
2: And what do they do?
1: Takes bagginess, bags, and darkness and stuff like that.
2: Wow.
0: Yeah, it's a treat.
2: And is there other makeup? I don't know enough about makeup.
0: I don't have any of my skincare that needs to go in the fridge.
3: Cold,
0: but I'm sure
3: cold cream.
1: Yeah, that has to be.
3: It's right in the title.
1: Right. Nobody wants warm cream.
3: No. Not your face.
4: The little girls use this stuff. I help. Finn has a bathroom mini fridge.
2: Yeah, I've seen that.
3: She does.
0: Yeah. She does?
4: Oh, yeah. I keep my beers in there.
2: Yeah.
3: Well, the sneaky beers.
0: Okay.
1: Well, she's on Ozempic Junior, isn't she?
0: What does she keep in her mini fridge?
4: Face stuff. She's got like some Korean skincare stuff she's into.
0: Okay.
2: And then there's soda.
1: Oh, okay. Yeah. Why not?
2: Yeah, I opened it up the other day. I didn't even know it was in there.
1: She's got cold cream soda?
2: That's very good. That's nice.
1: Mildly amusing.
2: Kind of ties together. when you were in college, didn't you have a dorm fridge?
0: Well, in college, but not. I don't have a fridge in my bathroom. Although, I don't know.
2: Apparently, what did this say? Tenfold in sales?
1: Wow.
0: Okay. I think I can walk to the kitchen. Not that far.
2: Yeah, but then, so you've got your, whatever this makeup stuff is in your refrigerator with it.
0: But I don't have any makeup that I need to keep in a refrigerator.
1: Where do Ozempic shots, or those kind of things, where do those injectables go?
4: Like in the fridge?
1: No, I mean your belly or your butt or your arm.
0: I don't know.
4: You meant like, do you store it next to the string
0: in your
4: cheese?
0: Arm?
4: I was thinking.
1: Okay, so it's not like a thing where you have to be, you know, like if you're in your kitchen, you have to kind of pull your pants down.
2: Yes, is signaling.
0: You can put them in your leg, I think.
2: Oh, okay. She's saying
3: the bottom
2: of your arm?
0: Yeah.
1: Huh. All right.
2: Okay.
1: I think she's
3: putting her eye.
1: Also saying
2: that she's dancing. I see arms flailing and things going like this. Brian Bates. Brian, thanks for stopping by. Once again, the new comedy special is entitled Worried.
4: Yes.
2: It's out right now. Nateland YouTube channel. And the visit's coming soon in person to Chicago, Canton, Ohio, and Dayton, Kentucky, Greater Cincinnati.
1: And again, sorry to bother you this morning.
5: Well, you know, just don't do it again. No, I'm honored and thrilled to be here. And I wish I could stay longer, but I do have to get home and do my own podcast.
1: Yep,
3: Oh, sure.
1: Yeah, go do your fancy little
0: podcast.
2: I just hope you can remember all these jokes. Christy, you got to give me the preview. What's coming up?
0: Coming up, we'll talk about airport divorce, finally. We have the new dining experience. We have the cannabis kiosk for your retirement community.
2: Yeah, that's kind of cool.
0: That's going to be popular. And a heavy metal concert in a very unusual situation.
2: Oh, right now it's money time. And Brian, I know you really have to go, so feel free to get up and take off. I will remind you that American Financing is out there, and they do mortgages from the bottom up. But right now the big push is refinancing because the way things have been going with the housing market, almost inexplicably, houses have gone way up in value. 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
12: Your girl complains about the way you love her. 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Nothing's ever new. 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

My name is J. Chris Newberg, and these are my thoughts and observations. Do you think if the Pope sneezes and someone walks up to him and they're like, bless you, you think he's like, haha, I'm good, actually? Do you think it's pretty safe to say that Rosa Parks was undefeated at musical chairs?